It back Eklund, and at the red line, Eklund will be bumped by Kuznetsov as he backhands in and goes off on the change. Celebrini is back on the ice once again. We've got Celebrini, Gaudette, and Ostapchuk, kind of a makeshift line. Don't forget that Barclay Goodrow is inside.

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1: And he dumps it back into the Sharks zone. Ferraro and Klingberg out there defensively. Play catch with it. Down to 3:47 remaining in the third period. The Sharks are trailing by the score of 3-2. And here they come. Wennberg moves it out. Wennberg to center ice. Stick handles to his right. Gains the zone across the line. Still holds onto it. Turns. Goes in deep to Graf behind the net. Tries to get it to Toffoli, and he does. Back to Dickinson. The shot. Blocked. Kept in Orlov. Oh, it's off his stick, and it's out of the zone to center ice. Tough break there for Orlov. As right now it's into the Shark zone, and a shot on goal from the right wing side by Coronado is stopped by Nedeljkovic, and he dives out of the circle into a pile to grab that puck and get the cover with 3:15 to play. And that's the competitiveness of Alex Nedeljkovic, who looks like he's a little shaken up again inside the net. Alex Nedeljkovic is on his stomach, and here comes Will Leonard, the Sharks trainer. And back inside the Sharks alleyway there, I can see Yaroslav Askarov getting his stuff together in case he's got to come in. Remember that Nedeljkovic went to the bench for a little treatment just a few minutes ago, and now he's sprawled down onto the ice. Meanwhile, a Celebrini chance was stopped by Wolf in that last exchange. And the crowd is quieted here.
2: Well, if Ned, you know, indeed does come out, You wonder just how long Askey is going to even be in there with 3:15 left. You know, Warsawski, this is kind of a built-in timeout.
1: You don't
2: see
1: have
2: an
1: to
2: injured
1: use it.
2: Player, but you can already see that they're drawing up a play with the 6-on-5 group on the bench, and now the shovels come out.
1: We will take a break in the action while they attend to Alex Nedeljkovic, who's back on his feet. It's 3-2 Calgary with 3:15 left on the San Jose Sharks Audio Network. Well, Yaroslav Askarov went between the pipes to our left, but here comes Alex Nedeljkovic out, and he signals to Askarov that he's okay, and he's back in the net. That is a gritty performer right there. Remember, Nedeljkovic did something just before he got shaken up there. You said he might have had a cramp or something. Was drinking some pickle juice or something on the bench?
2: Pickle juice or a cinnamon shot. It's something that is... It helps immediately. Sometimes you see there's a guy in the league that does mustard packets too. But
1: off the faceoff, Nedeljkovic watches as a shot goes wide for Greeton. The Flames have a 3-2 lead with 3:09 to play. And the Sharks need to get a comeback here. Frost turns and shoots, blocked in front. Into the left corner, sent near side, shot by Frost, right on, save made. There's a rebound, poked into the corner there by San Jose's defensive player. Couldn't quite see who it was. Uh-oh, off the stick of Misa. Came dangerously in front of the net. Greeton has it, checked by Dickinson. And here comes Kurashev skating at center. Tried to dump it in, couldn't do it. Taken back, I think.
2: They call it.
1: Here we go.
3: Bench minor, too many men on the ice.
2: You got to get the puck deep at the red line, though. You know it's coming. If you're going to pull the goalie, you don't get the puck deep. You try to make an extra move, and it doesn't get deep. One.
1: Well, the Sharks have gotten in penalty trouble today. This is going to be the sixth power play for Calgary. Shots are 41-23 in favor of the Flames.
2: Yeah, it's, you know, Kurashev in his first game back, he's got to understand game management. Those are the plays. You got to get the puck deep. When in doubt,
1: he bobbled the puck.
2: Turned it over, yep. You know. Then it got pushed back, and you had players changing. You had about eight guys on the ice. It just so happened the next player to touch a puck was a Shark because of the turnover. They're yelling. It's right in front of the refs, and... it's a tough spot, but
1: yep.
2: You got to understand game management.
1: Here comes a shot to the net for Calgary. Save made by Nedeljkovic. And the Flames are totally content to take it back to center ice and kill some more time on the clock.
2: See, at some point here, if Warsawski pulls Ned, if the Sharks can get it down and then just play 5-on-5.
1: Well, Uyghur has it. Just turned it over to Celebrini. Misa, by the way, is serving this bench minor for 2 minutes into the ice at 17:23. And the Sharks are back in their own zone with it. And Desharnais clears it all the way down. So the Sharks change. 2 minutes to go in the third. Got to keep our eye on Alex Nedeljkovic in goal to our left as the Flames lead 3-2. It's pushed ahead. Smith stops the dump in, but now Kadri takes it back. Check finished on him by Will Smith. Now Wennberg checks clap.

0: But Klapka's a big strong ox, and he gets the puck free. Huberdeau and Kadri send it back to the point, and here's Ball. Try to get it back to Kadri off the stick of Kurashev. Kadri kept it in, but a fan shot there.
1: No,
0: and then the Sharks take it. There goes Nedeljkovic for the extra attacker. Sharks move in. Kurashev has it. Lead pass in front. What a save off of William Eklund by Dustin Wolf. A shoulder stop that deflected it up top. That was the exact play the Sharks wanted, and Wolf was there.
1: It's hard to tell if Wolf got there. He just missed. Oh, he did. What a shot by Eklund. Hey, I couldn't tell if it hit the crossbar from here because it was on the far side of the ice. But
0: he got
1: it. Is that seam play by Kurashev driving the zone and opened up a lane just to a speeding Eklund off the weak side in the dot lane. He received that puck just at the bottom of the circle. Wasted no time getting rid of it. Tried beating Wolf to the short side. Wolf just got his shoulder on that puck.
0: Okay, San Jose uses their timeout here. Wisely taken. We are at 18:31 of the third period, and the Sharks are looking for a miraculous comeback. As a shorthanded goal by Joel Farabee, his 11th, at 6:58 of the third period, gave the Flames a 3-2 lead. Flames with their league-leading 8th shorthanded goal this season.
1: That was a weird one because it started. There was, 8 seconds of 4-on-4? It kind of was a 4-on-4 play. It just so happened the puck was in that zone, and it counted as a shorthanded goal, but it wasn't necessarily a play where the Sharks were down spending time on the power play, and they made a really great play. It just was the product of being just at the tail end of that 4-on-4 getting over.
0: But now the Sharks have to kill off. Well, they also not only have to kill off, but have to score essentially shorthanded. As they have 6 attackers, make that 5 attackers on the ice with the goaltender pulled because of the penalty on the bench for too many men. Wenberg will take the draw against Frost. And Frost wins another one in the defensive zone. Empty net, fed forward. Coronado makes the move on Smith, throws it ahead. Here's Frost, loses on the check to Settebrini, and Toffoli intercepts the Frost throw to the net. We're down to 1:16 left. The Sharks need a miracle here. Goalie has been pulled. Here comes Settebrini. Lead on the left, Eklund, batted one down, gains the zone, backs it back, now on the point. Wenberg cross ice to Smith, he has trouble with it, slides to Settebrini, he's checked, feeds to the slot, off the stick of Toffoli. Empty net here for Coronado, lead pass Frost, shoots, wide of a net. 55 seconds to go in the game, the Sharks are still in this, down 3-2. Settebrini whips it around the boards, Toffoli chips it ahead, stopped there by Ball. He tries to feed it ahead, Coronado backhands down into the Shark zone, and the clock is a factor. We're down to 40 seconds remaining in the game. San Jose is technically shorthanded, but they pulled Nedeljkovic to make it even. Here comes Wenberg to center ice, flips on the right, Misa. Misa across the line, shoots in. That means the penalty is over. Sharks move in, Kurashev in front. Settebrini had the chance, and Wolf got a little piece of it. Cleared all the way down by Calgary to the empty net. Wide of the goal, icing against the Flames with 19 seconds to go. But boy, that's a big one for Dustin Wolf against Macklin Settebrini with the extra attacker out there.
1: Well, that was one of his best saves of the afternoon. And Macklin Settebrini shaking his head down there. He can't believe that Wolf got across. And what a play from behind the goal line. That pass by Kurashev saw him, like, he had eyes in the back of his head. Great play by Misa, though. Just get the puck deep. The Flames turn it over.
0: Wenberg will take the faceoff with a final 20.6 seconds left. They've added some time on the clock. Net is empty to our left. Wenberg going into the circle here against Morgan Frost. And Wenberg wins this one. Kurashev tips it back. Smith the shot wide. Rebound. Inboard. Behind the net, Kurashev's got it. He stick handles, he turns, he gives it to Foley. 12 seconds left. Toffoli back to Settebrini, knocked away by Backlund. It's heading toward the empty net. Settebrini racing with Backlund. It's just wide, and there will be no icing because it's off of Backlund and all the way down, and that's going to do it. So Dustin Wolf, easily one of the best players on the ice for Calgary, made 2 gigantic saves late in the third. One on Eklund with about 1.5 minutes to play, and another one on Macklin Settebrini with about 20 seconds to go. The final score will be the Calgary Flames 3 and the San Jose Sharks 2. A disappointing night for Sharks hockey.
1: Yeah, well, you come into these ranks, we talked about it before the game. These are points you need to get against the team of Calgary, where they are in the standings, how their season's gone, and is similar to that Vancouver game, and come in and you just have lulls throughout the game where you don't have the jam and what you need to win in these situations. And Calgary won the second period. They totally dominated the second period. They had 17 shots on goal. That's where the game got away from. The Sharks came back with a little bit of push in the third, got some power play looks, but just not enough here this afternoon in Calgary.
0: Afternoon action here in Calgary, Alberta. The final score, the Calgary Flames 3 and the San Jose Sharks 2. Stand by. We got more coming up on the San Jose Sharks Audio Network.
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0: I'm Dan Rusinowski, along with Alex Stalock, at the Saddle Dome in Calgary. In front of a crowd of 18,490 fans, the Calgary Flames ended a five-game winless streak with a 3-2 squeaker over the San Jose Sharks in a game that could be described from a Sharks point of view as close but no cigar.
1: Yeah, definitely all over the ice. I felt it was a game. They just didn't have that the jam that they've had the last couple games. And offensively, didn't get a ton of looks at Dustin Wolf, and we're almost outshot 2-1 against a team that, yeah, I get their offense right now. The only way they believe they can get an offense is to get pucks to the net, and it's in quantity. That's Calgary. But, you know, for San Jose to not get as many grade-A looks as they wanted against Dustin Wolf, and when they did, he made some terrific saves to keep them off the scoreboard.
0: A couple of really big saves late in the third period against William Eklund, and then on Macklin-Celebrini, and I think you vote for the Celebrini save as his best of the game.
1: Yeah, he came off that post, and Macklin probably didn't put it exactly where he wanted. Maybe he just thought he was going to beat him to that post, but I'm sure he wanted to get that puck up just a little bit more. A great toe save by Wolf and by Kershaw. Again, he was the one that set up Celebrini, and then just before that he set up Eklund driving down the weak side, and Eklund made a terrific shot, put it right where he wanted to, and Wolf went down on one knee and lifted his shoulder up and almost had to jump into it and put that up into the netting.
0: Meanwhile, on the other side of the ice, a gutsy yet losing performance for Alex Nedeljkovic, whose personal five-game winning streak came to a close, made 39 saves, and he really was terrific.
1: Oh, I thought he was great, and he had to come up with timely saves, and you know, the goals, you think back to the goals they got, it was everything around the crease. One bounces off the back wall, or rebound, and then the Frost goal, he makes a terrific save on Coronado on the one-timer on their power play. And, I mean, it went right onto Frost's tape, and he had no time to react, and Frost went right upstairs in a hurry, and it was almost a play where he didn't even react by the time it was in the net.
0: Final score today, the Calgary Flames 3 and the San Jose Sharks 2. San Jose's record drops back to 27-22-4. They have 58 points, while the Flames get their 22nd win of the year against 26 losses and 6 OTs. It's the 14th home win of the season for Calgary. They have 50 points on the campaign. When we come back, the instant replay next on the San Jose Sharks Audio Network.
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0: It's time for the Sharks' instant replay of a rather disappointing finish against the Calgary Flames. Final score in this game at the Saddle Dome in Calgary, the Flames 3 and the Sharks 2, in front of a crowd of 18,490 fans. Here's how it happened today. The Sharks started off well yet again as they scored early in the first period when they got a power play opportunity when Braden Pahal was called 2 minutes for interference at 2:38. And at 3:11, it would be Will Smith that would give the Sharks the 1-0 lead. Sharks going left to right in the first. Here's a little give and go with Wenberg, but that's a great play by Whitecloud to knock down the return feed. Wenberg gets it back, though. Feeds in front. Smith shoots. Score! Will Smith had his stick down on the tangent of the right wing faceoff circle, and he took that perfect pass and went up top. It's 1-0 Sharks at 3:11 of the first period. What a great goal by Will Smith, his 16th of the season. Assisted by Wenberg, and it was Wenberg that made that entire play.
1: He kept the puck in on the wall. Flames defender tried rimming it out. He squeezed the puck against the wall, and he realized he had a little bit of time, attacked the net, put ball into an uncomfortable position, and Wenberg had the ability to shoot or pass, made a terrific pass to Will Smith, and from that area, just outside the crease, he's not going to miss from there on the empty net.
0: Will Smith now has a four-game point-scoring streak with 2 goals and 5 assists in that span. And Wenberg, again, one of the best players on the Sharks' ice today, a brilliant maneuver to get the puck to him. And so, 1-0 San Jose at that point. But then the Sharks got into penalty trouble. John Klingberg took a high sticking call at 12:56 that was somewhat of a phantom call. And then Zach Ostapchuk got called for tripping at 12:56 and 14:18, giving the Flames a 5-on-3 advantage. They would score with two men in the penalty box for the Sharks. Morgan Frost, easily one of the best players on the ice today for the Calgary team, getting his 12th of the season. Coronado and Huberdeau assisting. Matt Coronado was stopped by Alex Nedeljkovic. Just a brilliant save on that play. And Frost in front had the ability to go upstairs. And the only way that Ned was going to stop that one as if he twisted his body into a pretzel.
1: Well, I think even Frost was surprised at how quick that puck got to him. I mean, it was a bang-bang play, and it showed a ton of skill by Frost to get that, handle that and get it up top in a hurry, because you got two defenders on you, but, you know, it happened so quick, it was hard to defend.
0: Once again, the San Jose Sharks came onto the ice in the second period and got off to a great start. At 1:21 of period number two, an even-strength goal came for Adam Gaudette. Flames move it back into the Sharks' end, but a misfired pass intercepted there. Klingberg headmans to Misa. Misa, nice little pass down the left-wing side, giving a target for Eklund to go skate for. Eklund gets it, leaves it for Misa behind the net, angles it back to the point. Dickinson the blast. It's blocked. Misa in the slot, turns, shoots, blocked. Eklund had a man in front, and Gaudette, he scores! Eklund's first pass was blocked. William persevered, and the stick was down for Gaudette. Adam Gaudette now is a three-game goal-scoring streak, and the Sharks take the 2-1 lead. Gutsy play by Adam Gaudette to finish that off, and he got passes from William Eklund and Michael Misa, two young guys that are playing pretty solid hockey for the Sharks.
1: They sure are, and that line's, they're building chemistry. If they can get on the scoreboard every night, that goes a long way. You get depth scoring, but, you know, you love the way Misa's playing, and every game he learns something, takes something from it, and he's just, as his game goes on, he's going to be more of an impact player. And it's just in time as you start rolling into the playoffs and you want players like that. And you got center depth. I just love his game. And, you know, it's good to see Kuroshev back. I thought he was skating well. He started making plays later on in the game. And, you know, Gaudette has ability to finish in and around the net.
0: Well, that's where really the Sharks kind of fell off the cart this time, because they were a little disconnected after taking the lead in that game, and the Flames outshot the Sharks 17-7 in the second period.
1: Yeah, that's where I feel like the game got away from them a little bit. And it was still a tie game after the second. Ned played great in the second period, but, you know, you get into penalty trouble, and the lines get jumbled a little bit. Your D matchups are not what you ideally want. Your defense get tired because you generally have four guys killing, and it just screws with the momentum of the game, and that's what I think happened in the second period. The Sharks came out with a little bit of a push in the third early on, and then the game went into a little bit of a lull, but then late they put the pressure and got some chances in the last couple minutes.
0: But at this point, it was 2-1 Sharks. That would be as good as it got for San Jose today. At 6:59 of the second period, just a nice little crossing play. Morgan Frost gets it to Matvei Gritin, and the talented youngster scores his second goal of the season and of his career. Frost and Mackenzie Weegar assisted at 6:59, and the game was tied 2-2. Then in the third period, the Sharks continue to get into penalty trouble. Very early on, in fact, in the third, the Sharks were down a man as Zach Ostapchuk took a penalty at 4:46. Barclay Goodrow didn't like it. He got a 10-minute misconduct and was essentially shut down for the rest of the game. But then Nazem Kadri at 6:38 got a slashing call just after Ostapchuk's penalty was about to expire. It was 4-on-4 for a few seconds, and then the Flames were watching on the penalty kill. But in that shorthanded situation, first of all, starting out 4-on-4, it didn't go exactly right for the Sharks, and the result turned into a shorthanded goal for Calgary, and it was the game winner. As they push it out to center ice, penalty on Ostapchuk is over. Flames move into the Sharks zone, and shorthanded, the slapper wide, rebound, score! Off the end boards, Farabee puts it through the legs of Nedeljkovic. That is a shorthanded score for Joel Farabee. And it makes it 3-2 Calgary at 6:53 of the third. exactly what the doctor did not order for San Jose.
3: Absolutely not. And again, the slapper Backlund put it wide of the goal, and it bounced right out in front. And Farabee said, thank you very much, and tucked it in on Nedeljkovic. 11th goal of the year for Joel Farabee. That was the game winner. Calgary's league-leading eighth shorthanded goal of the campaign. Also assisting Kevin Ball, who was a thorn in the Sharks' side the entire game, had that late hit on Tyler Toffoli, another big hit on Will Smith, and Ferraro, a couple of other guys, and all night long he was challenged by the Sharks, and he did not bite.
1: Yeah, he didn't. He definitely didn't. The stop check challenged him to a fight, and he said Gaudreau immediately came off the bench, followed him into his defensive zone, just stood there for a while, had a conversation, said, let's do this, answer the bell. That was right after he took down Will Smith. But, yeah, there was a little interference play he had, taking Wennberg out on that game-winning goal, and didn't allow Wennberg to make a defensive play on Farabee when he whacked the rebound off the back wall.
0: Shots on goal in the game were 42-25 in favor of Calgary, and much of that was in the first two periods, 15 and 17 shots respectively. But out of the 10 chances that they had in the third, along with that one that went into the net, the Flames had a couple of other ones that were just terrific stops by Alex Nedeljkovic. And here's one example. Misa has really provided some chances for the Sharks here in this game, as has Eklund. But now Kadri's got a 2-on-1 started. Only Orlov is back. Kadri moving in, throwing it on the right. And a great save off a Klapka one-timer by Nedeljkovic. You'd better remember that one, baby, because that comes with 8:03 to play in the third to keep the score 3-2 in favor of Calgary. Nedeljkovic did it all the way through to the end, and then late in the third period, he went down and was shaken up and actually left the ice for a couple of seconds. Yaroslav Askarov jumped onto the ice thinking he was going to come in, and shortly after that, Alex Nedeljkovic jumped back on the ice, motioned Askarov to get off. Askarov gave him a little friendly tap, and he was solid the rest of the game. San Jose had a couple of really good chances, too, but unfortunately, a bobbled puck by Philip Kurashev turned into a two-minute man on the ice penalty. The Sharks were trying to dump the puck into the offensive zone to get the extra attacker on in a quick change. Unfortunately, because he bobbled it, then all of a sudden the Flames tipped it back, and one of the new guys on the ice touched the puck. So it was a bench minor penalty. That was the sixth power play chance for Calgary. They ended up 1-for-6 with the 5-on-3 power play goal, and the Sharks were 1-for-3 and a shorthanded goal against on that play by Farabee. But in the final analysis, the Sharks pulled the goaltender and really pushed hard to try to get the tying score. A great chance for William Eklund very late in the third period would be stopped by Dustin Wolf. There goes Nedeljkovic for the extra attacker. Sharks move in. Kurashev has it. Lead pass in front. What a save off of William Eklund by Dustin Wolf. A shoulder stop that deflected it up top. That was the exact play the Sharks wanted, and Wolf was there. And then, with seconds remaining in the game, the penalty on the Sharks bench over. The Sharks with the extra attacker still on. Macklin Celebrini, with seconds remaining in the game, had Dustin Wolf making maybe his best save of the day. We're down to 40 seconds remaining in the game. San Jose is technically shorthanded, but they've pulled Nedeljkovic to make it even. Here comes Wennberg to center ice, flips on the right Misa. Misa across the line, shoots in. That means the penalty is over. Sharks move in. Kurashev in front. Celebrini had the chance, and Wolf got a little piece of it. Cleared all the way down by Calgary to the empty net. Wide of the goal, icing against the Flames with 19 seconds to go. But boy, that's a big one for Dustin Wolf against Macklin Celebrini with the extra attacker out there.
1: Well, that was one of his best saves of the afternoon. And Macklin Celebrini shaking his head down there. He can't believe that Wolf got across. And what a play from behind the goal line. That pass by Kurashev saw him, like, he had eyes in the back of his head.
0: And so, the final score, the Calgary Flames 3 and the San Jose Sharks 2. San Jose drops back to 27-22-4. They still have 58 points, but they're going to lose a little ground today because the Los Angeles Kings won in overtime in Philadelphia.
1: Yeah, it's a building. You got to come and get points in these games because the rest of the road trip, you look at it, Chicago's gettable points, Colorado's going to be tough, but it's an opportunity to come in against a team that's struggling, you know, this year, so far this year, and you can't throw away points like this. It's games you're going to look back at throughout the year, where the Edmonton game, you give away a free point. You don't grab one here in Calgary against a team that's reeling. And those are the ones, if you want to get into playoffs and set yourself up and you're not playing down to the last game, those are the games that you look back and wish we could have got a point there, wish we would have played better here, and wish we would have played a full 60 minutes, and it wasn't the case tonight.
0: Calgary ups their record to 22-26-8. They're 22-26-6. They have 50 points on the year. Their five-game winless streak comes to an end,
3: And a big win for Dustin Wolf against his hometown team, his 16th victory of the season. He had come into this game 1-6-1 in his previous eight games, but he had a solid effort. And as for Alex Nedeljkovic, he was just a gutsy performer for the Sharks the entire contest. 39 saves. His personal five-game winning streak comes to a close, but it wasn't on him. He really gave the Sharks a golden chance to win a number of times today. The next Sharks game will be in Chicago. And San Jose needs to say, on to Chicago and let's win there to get back on the winning track. Final score once again, in regulation, the Flames 3 and the Sharks 2. That's it for our Sharks Instant Replay. This has been a presentation of the San Jose Sharks Audio Network.
2: 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Any publication, reproduction, retransmission, or other use of the descriptions and accounts of this game without the express written consent of the San Jose Sharks is strictly prohibited.
3: Final score, the Calgary Flames 3 and the San Jose Sharks 2. And so the Flames win both games in the city of Calgary. They won 2-0 back on November the 13th, and they capture this one by a single goal, while the Sharks defeated the Flames 6-3 in San Jose on December the 16th. The last game of the season series will be the first one after the Olympic break, and that will be on the 26th of February. It is time now for our three stars, and here is Alex Stalock.
1: Again, it's three players from the other team. We talked about it, we have to do an honorable mention, but the third star for tonight is Farabee with the game winner. You got to give it to a guy. You got to put him on there if he's going to get the game winner. And second star, Matvei Grydin. I thought he was great. Young prospect. He's going to have a long career in Calgary. He's got size. He's strength. He's long. He's on the power play already. And he makes good, heady plays. And then first star, who I thought well-earned tonight, not only because he had a goal and an assist, but Morgan Frost had a stamp on this game. He was fast. He showed his skills. He was on the power play penalty kill. He did it all tonight, and he stuck out, I thought, tonight. I got to go with Ned. I thought Ned was terrific, gave the Sharks a chance to win when they weren't at their best tonight or this afternoon throughout the game, and I thought he was terrific for the Sharks to give him a chance in a game where they definitely are going to look at the tape and say they had a few things they could do better.
3: Well, one other big note in that area, Morgan Frost was 14-4 on faceoffs. That's 78%. He won a couple of big ones in his own zone late in the third period.
1: In a puck possession game, and it just felt like Calgary had the puck a lot all night, and it starts in the faceoff circle, and you know, a well-deserved night for him to be a number one star.
3: We'd like to thank everybody for tuning into our broadcast and remind you at this time that whenever the Sharks are on the ice, we're on the air. 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The on-site engineer here in Calgary is the great John Bruins, and our studio engineer at Network Central is Brian Welsh. For Alex Stalock, I'm Dan Rusinowski, reminding you of the final score today. The Calgary Flames 3 and the San Jose Sharks 2. Join us for the next exciting broadcast of Sharks Hockey coming your way from Chicago on Monday. We're on the air at 5 o'clock Pacific time as the Sharks face the Chicago Blackhawks at the United Center. Until then, thanks a lot for joining us today, and we say so long from Calgary.
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0: Welcome to the Stanley Cup Playoff Report. Here are Dan Rusinowski and Drew Remenda.
1: The best of three began in game number five between the Carolina Hurricanes and the Vegas Golden Knights. The crowd was rocking at Lenovo Center, and the final score was the Carolina Hurricanes 4, the Vegas Golden Knights 2, in a game that you, Drew Remenda, described as a reversal of fortune in the way that it was played out.
2: Yeah, because last time we talked, we marveled at how the script had gone. Vegas gets out to a slow start. Carolina has a good start. A lead is established. It's a race. Second period, it's all Vegas Golden Knights. And then the third period, it's anybody's guess. Well, in last night's game, in game five, it was Vegas getting out to a fantastic start. John Tortorella said it after the game. He said, I thought we had a great start. Rod Brindamore thought his team didn't have a good start, which he was right. I think they only had five or six shots. Then the second period, we're in this series, as we talked about last time, the Vegas Golden Knights had outscored Carolina 9-1 till last night's game, and two goals for the Carolina Hurricanes in that game by guys who needed to score goals, and that we talked about last time we talked. And then third period, I thought Carolina did a very nice job of basically shutting things down. Yeah, it was close as far as shots, close as far as chances, but really, Carolina looked in total control, with the exception of a few minutes here and there, especially later in the game, that was it. And Vegas, well, we'll talk about it, the penalties that really derailed their momentum was probably their downfall.
1: It probably was. And of course, your favorite penalty call in the game, delay of game, puck over glass, happened three times, all to the Carolina Hurricanes.
2: Two to one guy. And Danny, they were so dumb. I mean, the first one, Ehlers comes back into his own zone with the puck from the neutral zone, turns and fires it, airmails it into the opposition zone over the glass. Okay, that's two. Then Chatfield, who played really well, he's got 10 seconds left. They win the draw in their own zone. All he's got to do is skate the puck or even just rim it around or just freeze it or hold on to it. He airmails it over in his own zone. And then Ehlers whacks one over his shoulder in the third period late in the game. Danny, have you ever seen a team take three penalties in a game and they're all delay puck over glass?
1: Well, and they all had time to do something with it, too,
2: exactly.
1: I think. They had plenty of time to put it off the boards or keep it low, and they want to flip it up. That gets back to the way that the strategy is these days in the NHL, the copycat league that it is, with people flipping the puck over the forecheckers as part of what teams do to get it out of the zone when they're under pressure. But this is the dark side of that, don't you think?
2: Yes, absolutely. And you're right. I don't know who came up with it. Now, when Carolina does it the right way and Vegas does it the right way, they're actually two of the better teams in the league at flipping that puck through the neutral zone. But I hate the play. I do. I can't stand the play. I think it's lazy. I think it's a play where most players are just giving up on it. I'm just going to give it away, but I just don't want to get into trouble on the putting the puck on the ice or down the ice. So I'm just going to flip it. I can't stand the play. I think you've got to get your feet moving. I think you've got to get your support. I think you got to be confident to hang on to the puck. But you're right, it's a copycat league and everybody's doing it.
1: Well, let's review what happened in game number five. What a spectacular bit of entertainment for everybody around the world of hockey, especially those fans at the Lenovo Center who were really rocking in the game. And speaking of rocking, there were a couple of rocking hits in this game. And the first one happened from Sean Walker against Brett Howden when the score was 0-0.
3: And Howden is leveled by Sean Walker. Right in the right face-off circle. Carolina moving back the other way. Stankoven, sharp angle. Hart gets a pad to him.
1: And so there it was, the very first tone setter of the game, and it was by the team you didn't expect to do it that way. Usually Vegas is the team that's putting those big hits on and setting the tone, guys like McNabb and players like that, but this time it was Sean Walker.
2: Sean Walker's a heavy player. He is a guy who will make you pay when you have the puck near him. Perfect check right through the chest of Howden, and Howden, who's got 14 goals in the playoffs, is a guy that you probably want to target a little bit and at least make him pay for the ice time. And good check, but you're right. After that, things really picked up as far as the body checking went.
1: But Vegas is a team that responds well to that kind of a challenge. And they would get the first goal of the game. As you said, they had a really strong first period.
4: 0-0 in the opening 7 minutes. Eichel to the line. Hurdle back for Eichel. He sends it in front and he scores! What a back and forth setup for the Golden Knights. Pavel Dorofeev back and forth with Eichel, and the Knights take a 1-0 lead. Pavel Dorofeev scores his first Stanley Cup Finals goal.
1: His 11th goal of the playoffs, but he had been really, really dry over the course of the last couple of weeks. And here's Tomáš Hertl involved with Jack Eichel on the first goal. But Dorofeev is one of those guys that got off of a real big scoring slump in game number five. And I thought that play was really interesting because it looked as if Jordan Martinuk kind of missed his check or let him skate in on that play. What'd you see?
2: Yeah, exactly right. Yeah, missed his check. And the interesting thing about that play, or an interesting thing, it started a resurgent, if you will, as far as players who had not been heard from and need to be heard from if their teams are going to be successful in winning this series by putting the puck in the net. Dorofeev being one. We'll get to the other two from Carolina in a couple minutes. But, you know, it was also interesting on that play. You know, I believe in the broadcaster curse. I think you play-by-play guys are amazing at the broadcaster curse.
1: it's all our fault.
2: It is, without a doubt. And last night, Sean McDonough on ABC, just before that play enters the zone, Sean McDonough is going on about how great Carolina's power penalty kill has been, and they have. And he said, Carolina's been great on the penalty kill. They have only allowed 5 goals on 65 chances, 65 shorthanded opportunities. Bang, they score. And my lovely wife looks at me, and I looked at her, and I said, never fails. Play-by-play guys, man, they never fail.
1: Pretty amazing in that situation. And, of course, Vegas getting the big 1-0 lead on the road, which they needed to have. So 1-0 at that point, but Carolina comes right back. And here's the guy that's had a miraculous final, and that is, of course, Jordan Staal. A tremendous goal to tie it up.
3: Chatfield bounces one into the Vegas zone. Theodore helps move it up the boards, but not out. Carolina can keep it in. Ehlers with a shot directed in front. He scores! The captain! It's 5 games! It's 6 goals in the Stanley Cup Final! Oh, captain Jordan Staal has tied it, and this place has gone bananas!
1: It did go bananas, and how about the final series that Jordan Staal is having? He joins a whole list of Hall of Famers in terms of people scoring for the first 5 goals. The last time it happened in 5 straight games for any player was when Yvon Cornoyer did it for the Montreal Canadiens back in 1973.
2: Yvon Cornoyer, Jean Beliveau, Maurice Richard, and Cyclone Taylor. It's incredible the company he has joined. He's the first player in NHL history to score in 5 straight games when he was a teenager, and now 5 straight games in his 30s. Now, he did it in his teenager in the regular season. Now he's doing it in the Stanley Cup Finals. But incredible. He makes a good play there, though. He goes into the corner, forces Braden McNabb, checks McNabb hard, puts him into the boards, then gets off the boards first and gets to the net and gets a beautiful play from the blue line. But yeah, the company he's keeping is ridiculous.
1: That was his 8th goal of the playoffs, and as we mentioned, his 6th goal of the series. So he's really woken up offensively, and obviously that's a big deal for that team. It's getting a lot of confidence with the way he's playing. But also, Nikolaj Ehlers assisted on that play. He had a couple of beautiful assists in this game. This one getting the puck to Staal in front of the net, and that kind of made up, in a way, for the 2 delay of game over glass penalties that he had.
2: Exactly. You got to totally redeem yourself somehow.
1: Well, it happened for sure, but at this point, the game was tied 1-1, and there was a lot more to happen in this contest, including, Drew, another big save or two by Brandon Bussy, and Bussy made a pretty big save on Jack Eichel at that point.
3: 6:25 left here in the first. Vegas, Eichel, down the right wing boards. Eichel makes a move out in front. Shot that doesn't get through. Bussy had to be ready, as jumping to the front was Marner.
4: Jack Eichel looks good early, doesn't he?
3: Well, he looks like a man who knows that he hasn't shown up enough on the score sheet for Vegas.
4: Yeah.
1: But here's something else that happened when the game was tied 1-1. Maybe a pivotal point in deciding who wins.
3: Carlson hammered by Walker. Carlson looks a little worse for wear after that hit.
4: But Walker's had 3 great hits tonight. 3.
1: Well, that
4: all memorable.
1: That was a really memorable one because very, very immediately, William Karlsson behind the net, when he got checked by Walker, kind of grabbed onto his wrist, it looked like, or his left forearm, went back to the bench, got examined by the trainer. They were working on him a little bit, and he left the ice, went back to the bench, and I think the classic moment was when the trainer for the Hurricanes went over and whispered in John Tortorella's ear what happened, and John's reaction was pretty obvious that he wasn't coming back and probably isn't, maybe even for the rest of this series.
2: Yeah, good pickup. Exactly right. And William Karlsson, John Tortorella talked about it last night after the game. Bill Carlson's very, very important to that club, especially on the penalty kill. He comes back from injury. He's able to play. He makes a big impact on the team. And John basically said last night that he's not going to be ready for game six. And I think you're right. He went to the hospital after the game. And I think he's done. It's tough, boy. He wanted to play, you could tell, but he was in major league discomfort.
1: Well, here is John Tortorella postgame talking about what you just said.
5: Well, he's an important piece to us. Up the middle of the ice, penalty killer, power play guy. He's a winner. But having said that, it's all good stuff. He's not going to be with us, probably. We got to find a way to fill that void. Not with just one guy, but as a team.
1: And that's another important point. John Tortorella always brings it back to the team. And we hear this during the regular season, Drew. When a guy goes down with an injury, you just say, okay, I've just got to sort of pick this up with the team working together to take some of that ice time, to take some of those responsibilities. Of course, that's a little easier said than done.
2: Well, it certainly is, especially in the Stanley Cup Finals when everybody's hurting a little bit. But they do have a team that is deep because they wouldn't be in the Stanley Cup final without a deep team. But the other aspect is that it does present an opportunity. Other guys will get more ice time. They'll mix lines up a little bit. You know, they brought up Jack Eichel, on Jack's play particularly. Do you know that he has not scored a goal in the Stanley Cup finals in the two times he's been in Stanley Cup finals?
1: Pretty amazing, isn't it?
2: Yeah, it's amazing. Now he's got 11 assists. In this playoffs, but in the Stanley Cup Finals. In fact, last night, with the exception of a couple of moments, I thought Jack Eichel struggled in his game again. He doesn't look confident in playing the game. He doesn't look like he's on the attack. A lot of times he's reacting instead of directing. And so that's a very interesting thing. So here's maybe an opportunity for Jack Eichel for John to try to get him going, because John has spoken very highly of Eichel and said, as a matter of fact, last night was saying that probably one of the smartest players he's ever coached. And he is a smart player, but he needs to bring more in the score sheet.
1: Well, he did have a couple of chances when the score was 1-1, but Brandon Bussey was there twice, and here's one of them.
3: 6:25 left here in the first. Vegas, Eichel down the right wing boards. Eichel makes a move out in front. Shot that doesn't get through. Bussey had to be ready, as jumping to the front was Marner.
4: Jack Eichel looks good early, doesn't he?
3: He looks like a man who knows that he hasn't shown up enough on the score sheet for Vegas. Yeah.
1: Well, that's exactly what we were talking about, as you hear the Carolina call. And then Bussey, during a power play when the game was tied 1-1, made another big stop on Eichel.
3: Puck still in the Kane zone. Marner, he'll hang on. No threat of pass now. Eichel's side of the net. Bussey makes the save, hugging the post.
4: Good committed save to the shooter. Bussey on Eichel.
1: How about Bussey just stepping in, his first two playoff starts ever in the Stanley Cup final? Got his skates wet a little bit by coming in relief in the other game, but he was outstanding again.
2: Tremendous last night. For me, it's fun to watch him, because you and I both know his story, how he has paid his dues and paid his dues and paid his dues, and never even thought, he may never get an NHL shot. Gets it this year, makes as much as he can out of it. Like we said, for every challenge, there's an opportunity. And he's made the most of his opportunity, but boy, has he looked good in these two games. Better last night than he did in the previous game.
1: It's been a very interesting season for Andrei Svechnikov of the Carolina Hurricanes. The playoffs, he kind of disappeared in the scoring. And then all of a sudden, yet again, in game number five, when it really mattered the most, some guys that came up huge, he was definitely one of them. And here was his play on the power play in the second to put the Canes in front.
3: Outside of the net, Svechnikov. Bouncing pass, Ehlers settles it down. Ehlers takes a look. Svechnikov, back up top. Chance for Gostisbehere. Svechnikov snatches, scores! There are the hands, and that's the magic of number 37, Andrei Svechnikov. And it's 2-1, Carolina, a power play goal.
4: legend. He fanned on a great chance to Svechnikov earlier in this power play. And he did not let it get into his kitchen with his hands. Dostas Bear went down the flank on the umbrella to Andre, and Andre went between the legs of Lauzon, the Vegas defenseman. And once it gets through Lauzon's legs, Carter Hart can't see it. And it beats him to the blocker's side. Your first lead of the night. Biggest goal that Andrei Svechnikov has scored as a Hurricane? I think the jury would say yes.
3: Let me know, historian, if there's one bigger that puts you in the lead in a Stanley Cup final game.
1: What a sound from the crowd. I wanted to get that in there. And, of course, I wanted the color commentator, Trip Tracy, on that play there with Mike Maniscalco to get his two cents in, because that was a beautiful goal.
2: It really was. A couple things on that. First of all, before the game, Svechnikov had been telling the media that this was the biggest game of his life. He knew that he needed to contribute. He knew that he needed to help his team, and he knew he hadn't. And he said, this is the biggest game of his life, which was really interesting. Second, on that play, when he rolls off the top, he attacks what we know that the common NHL saying now is he's attacking downhill. You look at his feet.
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2: Was between the legs of Lauzon, and no way that Carter Hart can see it. Beautiful shot, and it was, that place lit up. It went crazy last night when he scored that goal.
1: Well, it sure did. And, you know, the one thing that he's got is he's got a deadly quick release. That's the thing. He does not waste any time in getting that shot toward the net. And that's going to buy him a lot of goals. He's been dry, but all of a sudden he scored that important goal to make it 2-1. And then another guy that hadn't scored in a while, Sebastian Aho, the captain of the team, a man who'd been criticized by some for his so-called lack of production, came up huge here.
3: Now fighting for it behind the net is Martinuk. Back across. They score! Oh, here comes the Hurricanes. It's 3-1. I'm trying to call the goal right now. And the Canes have a 3-1 lead. Sebastian Aho, how do you do?
1: Great goal by Sebastian Aho, one of the leaders of the team, one of the alternate captains. And he said that it was pretty nice to score in that situation.
6: Yeah, it feels good, obviously, but play for the win here, and the win feels a lot better.
1: Well, the win does feel better, and of course, at every point, you're listening to all of these players and coaches on the Hurricanes talk about, yeah, the win was great, but we can still be better. They keep convincing themselves that there's more to get out of their game.
2: Well, that's got a lot to do with that coach, doesn't it?
1: Yes.
2: You know, watching an interview with Rod Brind'Amour that was on Sportsnet here in Canada, the one thing that Elliot Friedman brought it up with, and it was really well done, he said that every player you talk to, they basically come away with the feeling that Rod Brind'Amour believes in me. Rod Brind'Amour believes in me. Rod Brind'Amour believes in me. And when your coach believes in you, it's that saying that we've talked about before. A player has to know how much you care before they care about how much you know. Well, Rod Brind'Amour cares for his players, and you get those little inserts of him talking to the team, you know, I couldn't be more proud of you guys. You get the inserts of him on the bench talking to the guys. He is boisterous. He is upbeat. He is in the game, but it's always with that sense of we, like you talked about. We have got more to give from a coaching staff to the players. Rod Brind'Amour doesn't get enough credit for how great of a job he does coaching that team. He's fantastic.
1: Well, John Cooper got the Jack Adams Award this year from the NHL Broadcasters Association as the Coach of the Year for going through his career in much the same way that you just mentioned. And Rod Brind'Amour is going to get it one of these days, too. And what a job he does with this team. Listen to him after the game. They talked to him about Aho, and they said, boy, he finally got off of onto the score sheet. That's a big deal, isn't it? He finally gave you something. And here's what Brind'Amour said.
7: Well, I thought he's played really well. And again, to your point about getting on the score sheet, like that's, you know, he knows he needs to do that. He's playing all the you know, power play. He's getting all that time to cash in. Doesn't mean you're not playing well. And he was doing these all playoffs. He's done, I think, played really well. But, man, if we can get that out of him, you know, that's just, it's a big bonus for our team.
1: So listen to that. He says, you know, no, guys, he hasn't played badly. He's played well the entire playoffs, but now you're just noticing him. And I think that's a big boost to a player too, don't you?
2: I do. I think he's deflecting for his player there.
1: Of course he is.
2: Now, yeah, exactly. Like, you know, I know Rod knows more about the game than I do, but you and I both watched it. Aho wasn't playing well, especially in the finals. But that's a coach covering for his player. And also, we talked about it. He kept putting him out there, putting him out there, putting him out there, because your only choice is you've got to keep putting him out there. Tell him and show him that you believe in him. And because of who he is as a player and what he's been able to accomplish in NHL career,

0: in his NHL career. You know he's going to find his way out of it at some point. You hope it's during it's sooner rather than later and during the series, but he's going to work his way out of it. And last night, he did that.
1: So the best coaches don't lie, but they do stretch the truth every once in a while. That's basically what you're saying.
0: Yes, exactly.
1: And he did the same thing with Svechnikov, too. And here is Andrei Svechnikov getting his second goal of the game on the power play to make it 4-1.
2: Here comes Gostisbehere into the Vegas zone. Drops here for Aho. Back to Gostisbehere. He's going to set it up. Side of the net. They score! Tick, tack, toe! Andrei Svechnikov's second power play goal. And it puts Carolina up 4-1 in game five.
3: Harlem Globetrotter type power play puck movement in the Stanley Cup final. Gorgeous entry, and Gostisbehere, the defenseman at the goal line, went to the front of the slot to Ehlers. Ehlers got in front of the puck and had his typical Nikolai Ehlers composure to settle, turn, and recognize that Svechnikov had beaten Braden McNabb to the front of the net. And Svechnikov has his second power play goal of the night.
1: Well, I want to talk about these last two goals. The Aho goal, which I should have elaborated on more. What a job on that one by Jordan Martinuk to win the battle behind the net and get it over to Sean Walker, who could feed it across the ice. And in fact, on the way through, Svechnikov tried to get it and he missed it. So it was kind of a broken play that turned into genius. I'm still convinced that if Svechnikov got the puck there, he would have slid the puck over through that lane over to where Aho was to get it to him. But on the other goal, Svechnikov getting it, what a play by Ehlers, an incredible pass.
0: And the speed that Gostisbehere comes through the neutral zone with, he beats two guys in the neutral zone, and he's able, now it becomes basically a 4-on-2 on the entry. Beautiful entry in his zone, like Trip Tracy said. And then the puck movement was incredible. Like you said, Ehlers' pass was behind the back spin, knowing that Svechnikov was there. Fantastic job. And Vegas, it was such a quick entry into the zone and such wonderful puck movement that Vegas really, they weren't able to get set, weren't able to get back, weren't able to pick up their checks, and it was over.
1: It really was over. Brendan Bussey had to make some big saves during the stretch, made a huge one on Tomas Hertl, and then the Vegas Golden Knights also never quit, as they never do. They came back and got one more goal, and it happened to be Pavel Dorofeev's chance to make it closer.
4: Michael works in, swarmed by the Hurricanes. Curls right, hands it off, Theodore carving through. He shoots, save, rebound, score! Dorofeev pulls the rebound off the pads of the goaltender Bussey from his backhand to his forehead. Dorofeev's second goal of the final. Both have come in game five. And now the Knights trail 4-2 with 6:11 to go in the third period.
1: So Eichel with two assists. He got his second one on that one. He's got 20 assists in the Stanley Cup playoffs, which is a pretty darn good number. And how about, we keep talking about Shea Theodore just being one of those premier defensemen that not a lot of people talk about, getting him the puck there.
0: Still, I'm look back on Shea Theodore and wonder, how did anybody ever let him go?
1: It's incredible.
0: It's incredible. He's such a good defenseman. Now, I know he got beat on the goal when Martin cut down on that forecheck, but their whole team just didn't react very well. But I keep wondering, a guy as good as Shea Theodore, and we knew Shea Theodore, I can't remember, Danny, I remember you and I having the conversation with the assistant coach, but I can't remember the assistant coach that told us about how good he is, how good he was. But anyway, when he was in Anaheim, and you wonder, how did they let him get away? How do good hockey people not see how good he is? And Shea Theodore is an outstanding, and he's a huge part of that Vegas team. The other aspect, though, on that goal, or it just is really interesting, is Dorofeev, who had been quiet, gets two. Svechnikov, who had been quiet, gets two. Aho, who had been quiet, gets one. So, you know, what does this set up for the next game, as if these guys have now woken up offensively?
1: Well, I joined the After the Game show on KGO TV ABC Channel 7 after it was over, and I was on with Larry Beal, and I said that I think this is going to be the best game. Game 6 is probably going to be the best game of what's been an incredible series already, and that gets down to what you're kind of referring to, the fact that the Vegas Golden Knights have so much experience, they've been through this before, this is not going to faze them, and they know how to play with desperation. And It's going to be a physical game. I got a funny feeling.
0: Well, I think it is. So that was a very physical game last night, which you already said. I was very interested in what John Tortorella said last night. He didn't quite do a Mark Messier guaranteeing that the team was coming back for game seven. But he said, I've left my clothes in the hotel room. We'll be back.
1: Yeah, I've got that right here.
5: Yeah, I thought we had a good start. We had a really good start. We lost momentum when we went back-to-back in penalties. It's about the same time that we lost Bill. We got to find a way. I'm going to leave my clothes here. That's for sure. They'll be in the hotel. We'll be back here. We're just going to do it in a different order.
1: I combined those two clips together, but you got to love that. He's actually leaving his clothes at the hotel because he's so confident that he's going to come back for game seven. And that's the kind of a swagger that Vegas always plays with. I mean, that's just the way they are.
0: And, you know, it's funny you say you use that word, Danny, because on the bench last game, they had John Tortorella on the mic, and he was telling his guys, don't lose your swagger, boys. Don't lose your swagger. Keep going. Keep doing what we're doing. A lot of hockey left. So it's a great word. You're absolutely bang on the money. John Tortorella exudes confidence because he believes in his team because, as he has said again and again, and you already played it, this team is full of winners.
1: Well, let's get to two other quotes from Rod Brind'Amour that I think are pretty prescient right now. Number one, Nikolaj Ehlers after the game, even though he had two assists, including that brilliant one we just played back, said it might have been the worst game of his playoff career because of those two penalties. And he also noted that his father is a head coach and that he was going to be all over him as soon as he walked out of the dressing room. And so, of course, Rod Brind'Amour had to say something about that.
6: So that's the key, right? Everyone's going to have nights where you make some mistakes, and but then, you know, he still had an impact in the game on a positive note. Like, he causes the first one with a tosses it over the glass, but then who made the pass for Jordan's goal? That was fly, and then another great play on the power play. You know, so he always seems to find a way to contribute, and that's a good mark on him. And you know, yeah, I'm glad his dad's a hockey coach, so I can trust that he'll take care of the other stuff for me.
1: That reminds me, after the game that the Sharks lost 8-0 on the father's trip, we were watching Doug Wilson give the Sharks a ration on the bus while all the fathers were on the plane, and one of the dads looked at me and said, I'm glad I don't have to worry about this anymore.
0: Exactly, because most of those dads probably coached their kids at one point or another.
1: Now, here's another thing that Rod Brind'Amour talked about. He, of course, above everybody, knows what this is like, the body toll that's taken on you in the playoffs, especially at an advanced age. Jordan Staal's 37. He's playing his best hockey at this stage of the year, and Brind'Amour had to reference his conditioning and his drive.
6: Until you've done it and actually lived it and been through it, It's a massive grind, mentally and physically. And, you know, you guys have to travel. You know how hard that is. Well, now I'll add doing that every night. Well, so doing it at his age just says a lot about him. And, you know, he's our guy, and he's our warrior, and he's clearly – I'm really happy for him that you guys are getting to see it. I've got to see this for – I don't know how many years he's been there, how many, you know. Forever, 14 every day. So I'm really fortunate.
1: Not only do you have to go through that body toll during the course of your late 30s, but it's been how long? 17 years since he's won his last Stanley Cup, and he's got a chance to do another one. And that's what we've got going to game number six.
0: Yeah, and you certainly can see that he is leading by example.
1: Well, we've got a great Game 6 coming up, and it's going to be spectacular, and we'll have all of the commentary for you after that's over. But until then, that's it for the show today.
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1: From 1999 to 2021, a span of 23 NHL seasons, the San Jose Sharks have had only four opportunities to select players in the top 10 positions of the NHL's entry draft. Three of those, William Eklund, Timo Meier, and Logan Couture, are still with the organization. But today, we're going to skate down memory lane with Devin Setoguchi, who was selected 8th overall in 2005. And while he was playing for the Sharks between 2007 and 2011, was definitely one of the more popular personalities on the team. Devin grew up in Taber, Alberta,
8: located about 32 miles east of Lethbridge and about 60 miles north of the U.S.-Canadian border in the state of Montana. Tabor is famous for the amount of sunshine that it receives, and because of that and very arable land, it's known as the Corn Capital of Canada, and it holds an annual corn fest each August. In the 1940s, over 22,000 Japanese

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1: Thornton worked it free. Carl kept it in. Shot from the left sideboards. Blocked there by Halpern. It's taken back by Matt Carl. Sends behind the net to Joe Thornton. He holds it. He throws it in front. Setoguchi shoots. He scores! Devin Setoguchi, his first NHL goal, ties the game at two with 8:07 to play. Not wanting to stop there, Seto's second goal put the Sharks in front to stay. There's Setoguchi in the right position again. Keeps it in with one hand on the stick. Goes behind the net, gets it passed back in front. He shoots, and he scores! Devin Setoguchi, his second goal after making a great defensive play. Threw it behind the net. Got a pass back from Thornton and rifled it up top to beat Turco a second time. Setoguchi, in his first NHL game, gives the Sharks a very sudden 3-2 lead. Devin had made an immediate impact. He'd spend four seasons with the Sharks, scoring a career-high 31 goals in 08-09. He was also part of some of the more exciting playoff moments that the team had during his years in San Jose. That included two trips to the Western Conference Finals in 2010 and 2011, and he made some of the biggest plays of those lengthy runs. One of the first big moments that he had was in round one of the 2010 series against Colorado. Devin remembers how challenging it was.
2: Yeah, you know, I remember that because we had a really good season that year. Then going into that first round, it was super tough. They were really good. There was a lot of pressure we could feel inside the dressing room and on the outside of things as well. So I remember that series specifically because the guys in the room, we could kind of almost just sense like, hey, we don't wake up here. You know, but it wasn't even that we weren't playing bad. It was the fact that we had Colorado and they were playing really good as well. It was just, it was one of those ones I'll remember for sure, because I know in that game, that 6-5 game, there was a lot of emotion in there. And that was like one of the biggest emotional moments I had in my career as a Shark in the beginning, in the overtime there.
1: After Colorado took a 1-0 lead in the series, game two proved to be a topsy-turvy contest that went into overtime. And that was a time for Seto to shine.
2: You know what, Dan? It's funny you say that because it popped up the other day. Someone had sent it to me on my Twitter. And so then a lot was going through my brain. I was like, man, I remember that. And I remember game one, we lost at home. Game two, we won 6-5. And I believe Pavs tied it up late. It was like to make it 5-5. And then we had a power play in overtime. And then I tipped one and I scored to win that game.
1: Boyle turns in front of his goal and starts the attack. Sharks made the change. Boyle fed it off the stick of Setoguchi. It goes deep into the offensive zone. Setoguchi chased it down. Taken back by Klo. Spin, shoot, tip, score! Devin Setoguchi in front. Got the piece of the puck. And he deflects it home for the win for the Sharks, 6-5 in overtime. And the crowd erupts in celebration. The entire Sharks bench streaks across the ice to the near boards, 85 feet away from where they were sitting, to mob Devin Setoguchi. The Sharks win in overtime, 6-5. This series is tied 1-1. Ryan Klo assisted on that game-winning goal, and according to Devin, he was a very important teammate.
2: A lot of people, when they talk about who I played with in my career, they automatically assume that it was with Thornton and Marlow for the bulk of my career in the beginning. And I actually spent a lot of time with Chloe on my line. And I actually had Pavs, myself, and Chloe for a while in that 30-goal season. I played probably half the season with Jumbo and Patty, and then the other half the season between either Chloe or Milan. And, a guy like Chloe, there's not a bad thing you can say about him. The guy played with pure emotion. He had hands so soft. He was a big guy. Remember the play exactly what happened. I was on the forecheck. I went in on the forecheck.

0: check. Kind of took the guy with the body. Almost lost my stick. My stick went flying in the air. I had to, like, came out of my hands. I had to grab it. Going to the front of the net, Chloe stepped up to the top of the circles and just threw one kind of like a spin around shot. And I tipped it and it went in 5-hole, just right through the wickets. And then lo and behold, old man Ram, Manny Malhotra, came over and he just, you know, we celebrated. It was a crazy experience. I'll never forget that one.
1: There were so many character players on the Sharks in those years, and Devin remembered some of them, including Manny Malhotra, Scott Nickel, and a host of others.
0: There was, you know, Scooter, and the nickname Scotty Nickel. He was a little buzzsaw. You know, we had such a good group of guys. And not saying I didn't have a good group of guys after I left San Jose, because I did. I went to Minnesota. I loved my time there. Love my time in anywhere else where I went, but just growing up in that group that we had in San Jose, the first organization, can honestly say, like, without a doubt, there couldn't have been many teams that were closer together than we were, and it was because of the guys like that, the Malhotras, the Nickels, the, you know, we had Roenick, we had Rob Blake, we had the Boyles, the Thorntons, we had everyone covered from, you know, from top to bottom. And guys like Chloe would hold the older guys accountable. He would hold Dan Boyle accountable. He would hold Thornton and Marlowe accountable. We had a lot of good guys on our team. Jody Shelley, man, looking back at it, I tweeted the other day because someone posted something. I said, man, I miss hockey. It was just, those are the memories that you never forget.
1: Of course, getting the winner in overtime in Game 2 wasn't the end of the Sharks' challenges in that series.
0: And then I believe it was like Game 3, Dan Boyle took a score on his own net. We lost that game.
2: The Avalanche able to clear out to center, but the Sharks will chase it down. And Douglas Murray.
3: Oh no! The Sharks put it in their own net! Douglas Murray had the puck. He put it off of Dan Boyle, and Boyle put it into his own goal. And the Colorado Avalanche win 1-0. 51 seconds into overtime, and the most inexplicable, unbelievable, incredible ending in a negative way to the San Jose Sharks has just occurred. And this is the most disappointing playoff loss in San Jose Sharks history.
1: Having so many experienced veterans on the club was a big part of the Sharks winning that series, 4-2. The Sharks moved on to beat Detroit in round 2, and then they faced Chicago in the conference final. Devin reflected on those great teammates.
0: You know, I played with Claude Lemieux. You know, he came back, I believe he's 45, right? I played with a lot of great players. And yeah, it's just kind of like, it's surreal when you look back at it. And, you know, it's the same thing. Everyone always, it goes by so fast. I mean, I was about 9 years in the NHL, and it went by like nothing, you know? But to look at the group of guys that we had in and out that room in San Jose at the time that I was here, it's just memories that will last me a lifetime. And, you know, kind of speechless when it comes to it.
1: The Sharks goaltender in those days was Yevgeny Nabokov, and he made a big impression on young Devin Setoguchi.
0: You know, it's funny because I didn't really know much about San Jose when I got here, right? Because in Canada, we don't get the San Jose Sharks broadcast. So we didn't really watch it. And then when I was drafted here, I was like, Nabokov, okay. And then, you know, I met Nabby. And Nabby worked extremely hard. And I remember him because he would work with Warren, the late Warren and the goalie coach. Nabby worked extremely hard. He was – what I really liked about Nabby was he was different than other goalies. He wasn't just like a typical butterfly style goalie. He played the game differently. He kind of was the last of his breed to play that style of hockey. And he was tremendous. And I always thought it was incredible because when I would look on the net to shoot on Nabby, I'd be like, man, he looks tiny, right? Compared to everyone else. And we were playing against Jagr. You couldn't even see 2 inches of the net, but you look at Nabby and he looked completely different. But, you know, Nabby is an incredible hockey player. He's a great guy too. He's got a heck of a sense of humor. And I still see him from time to time when I go into the rink and stuff, and he's awesome.
1: Devin is convinced that the late Warren Strelow's influence as his goalie coach helped Nabokov become a great teacher in his own right.
0: Yeah, you know, I always remember Warren and Nabby because it was my first year. So whenever we had practices over, they would always pick me to come over and do the drills with Warren and Nabby. And so I know that Nabby learned a lot from him and probably pretty much, you know, taught him a lot of what he knows today, and they had a really close relationship. And I know one thing at Nabby, that you never shoot the puck at Nabby and hit him in the head, because it's game over if you do that. Man, it's some funny times when in Nabby in practice. He'd shoot pucks at guys because they'd hit him in the collarbone or in the head. And rookies, don't even think about getting the puck above his hips. That's just a no-no.
1: Of course, Seto couldn't help but share an early Nabby memory.
0: Remember Jonathan Tremblay? Big fighter. We had a shootout after one of the rookie camps, and Jonathan went down, got over the blue line and ripped a slap shot and hit Nabby right in between the eyes with his mask. And I'll never forget it because Nabby didn't come back to practice for like a week. He just didn't want to practice. He's like, I'm not doing it. Not until the team's ready to go. Man. Going down memory lane here, Russo.
1: We continue our trip down memory lane with Devin Setoguchi by discussing one of his best friends in life, his teammate, Torrey Mitchell.
0: Torrey and I were so close just because we came into camp together. When we first came into camp together, it was like, it's between you and Mitchell who's going to make the team, basically. That's what we were told from the beginning, you know? So we absolutely, like, secretly hated and cheered against each other. And then when Ronnie Wilson pulled us in the room and they're like, you both made it. I rolled my ankle that last exhibition game and I went down. But ever since that day when I came back up and we both made it, you know, Mitchie and I have remained super close. We still talk, you know, every other day. You know, having those close relations, those guys like that, or I remember actually when he broke his leg. And he was, and we stayed together in the house all together. We lived in Los Gatos. And it was a tough time for him. And I think it was nice that we could both just, you know, I think it was difficult for him. That was my 30 goal season. And he, you know, he was held up there and he had a couple setbacks. And, you know, if it weren't for like the relations like that we would have, whenever I would be down and gloomy, we'd be able to just talk and just kind of be like, hey, you know what? Hockey's hockey, and we just kind of hang out and relax. And then we added another core piece to our house in my third year when Mr. Demers came rolling around. And we moved in this place in Saratoga called Wildwoods. It was right behind the Plume Horse, so we call ourselves the Wildwoods. And Jason, Torrey, and I, we still talk quite a bit. And, you know, those are the two closest friends that I would say that I have from that Sharks crew and Thornton, and those are the relationships that you make playing hockey.
1: Things were all set up for the most memorable moment of Devin Setoguchi's career. It was round one, game two, the Sharks against the Los Angeles Kings, April the 19th, 2011, on the road at the Staples Center. The Sharks fell behind 4-0, and then sheer magic. Devin remembers it vividly.
0: I was playing with Patty and Jumbo at that time, and we actually, you know, we were getting a lot of, you know, we'd talk to coaching staff, we'd talk to management. So they were kind of a little bit upset with us and how we were playing, and we were getting outplayed. And then going into that game, I remember, It was the three little guys. It was Wellies, it was Wellwood, my roommate Mitchie, and Pats. Those guys were on fire during that playoff series. They were our third line, and, you know, they were scoring these big-time goals. And yeah, we went down 4-0. We put in Nito. Nito Mackey came in, and it was just like, well, we got one, then we got two, then we got three, then we got four, then they scored, then we scored. And then, you know, going into overtime, I hadn't done much in that series at all, and it just one of those times where all it takes is one play in a series and it kind of just picks you right back up. And I remember that it started low in our zone on a breakout. I think it was either a shoot in and then Wally took it. He shot up the wall to Patty, bypassed someone on a bank pass He took it. He took off. Hanzus's back was a three on. It was a technically like almost a 3-on-3. And then I think it was Penner. He was the fourth guy, and I saw him just a little bit behind me. And Hanzus went towards Patty instead of coming towards me. So I busted past Penner. Patty made a great pass, and then it was just bang bang, and another big goal of mine that I'll never forget.
1: For the Kings, this wasn't the miracle on Manchester. It was the fiasco on Figueroa.
2: Antiniemi got a piece of it with his goalie stick, and he's lost his stick. Here's now a shot. They score! The Kings make it 4-0, 44 seconds into the second period. Antiniemi is off the ice, and Antero Niedermäki is in the nets to our right. Off the faceoff, a Boyle shot blocked by the stick of Williams. Here's Boyle on the point, getting it in front. The shot, score! There's the one. Patrick Marteau deflects the Dan Boyle shot into the net, and the Sharks are on the board at 3:08 of the second period. Couture went behind the net to Klo. Angle shot, score! That's a gigantic goal for the Sharks on the power play. 6:53 into this second period. Ryan Klo's shot gets by Jonathan Quick, and the Sharks now trail 4-2. Here come the Sharks skating from right to left. Klo down the left wing, across the line, delays a bit, waits for some help, drops it back to the point, stopped by Vallin. Lost control, now recovers. Gives to Ian White, into the left circle, rink wide feed, Couture, shoot, score! A clutch goal by Logan Couture! 4-on-4, with 6:28 left in the second period, makes the score, the Kings 4, the Sharks 3. Sharks keep the pressure on. Couture in front, Heatley, the shot on net, save made, rebound, it's out in front, it pops back to Boyle, he stops it, he throws it across, they score! Ryan Klo kept his stick down from the left circle. Klo scores his second of the night, second of the playoffs, and all of a sudden, the Kings 4-0 lead is now 5-4. We're in the final minute of play in the second period, and what a period it was. The Kings had a 4-0 lead. The Sharks made it 4-3. The Kings made it 5-3, and now Ryan Klo has made it 5-4. San Jose goes right in, working hard in the left corner in the Kings zone. Mitchell fighting Lewis for the puck. He got it to Pavelski. Pavelski twists away from the check, tosses it back to White on the point. Shot toward the net. It's in front. Pavelski, score! Joe Pavelski ties the game with a shot top shelf left side. 5-5 with 31 seconds to go in the second. Marleau slips off a check, moves down the wing, 3-on-3, cross the line, rink wide feed, shot, score! Devin Setoguchi gets the game winner for the Sharks at 3:09 of the first overtime period. That is the second greatest comeback in the history of the National Hockey League, tying two other teams coming from behind down by four. The Sharks have come from behind to win 6-5 in overtime, and they've got a 2-1 lead in the best-of-seven series.
1: The Sharks would win that series 4-2, and then after a classic 7-game series win against the Detroit Red Wings, they advanced to the conference final against Vancouver. In that series with the Canucks, San Jose faced elimination in Game 5, but Devin's goal early in the third period gave the Sharks a 2-1 lead.
2: Burroughs' deflection was knocked away by defenseman Kent Huskins, and the Sharks come back the other way. Pavelski gets around the D. Setoguchi shoots. He scores! What a turn of events! Kent Huskins makes the defensive play on Burroughs on one end of the ice. The play comes up the middle. Pavelski moves around the D and starts on the breakaway. He gets checked, and he pokes it to his right to Setoguchi as Luongo came out of the net, and Devin Setoguchi strikes in a huge way. 24 seconds into the third. The Sharks 2, the Canucks 1.
1: Unfortunately, the Sharks' luck would run out. With the extra attacker on and seconds remaining in the game, Ryan Kesler would tie the score, forcing overtime. Then, on a bizarre play, the puck would deflect off a stanchion in the corner of the Sharks' zone, and Kevin Bieksa would send the Canucks to the Stanley Cup Final.
2: Marleau can't get it, chipped away from him on a stick check. The Canucks keep the pressure on, but the puck goes in the air, and it goes in the net! The puck was in the net, fluttering out of the air and a dump in off the glass, and the Canucks have won the game. In the strangest circumstance that you could ever imagine, a tricky hop flutters up in the air, and it gets by Antiniemi. The Vancouver Canucks have won the series in 5 games. And they're celebrating in Vancouver because the Canucks are going to the Stanley Cup Final.
3: Kevin Bieksa is going to get credit for the goal on a tricky hop that went off the glass. It went right back to the point, and the series is over.
1: That would prove to be Devin Setoguchi's last game and last goal in a Sharks uniform. A few weeks later, he was traded to the Minnesota Wild in a blockbuster deal that brought Brent Burns to the Bay Area. Seto scored 19 goals for the Wild that year, but things weren't clicking as they had been in San Jose. After some time in the American Hockey League, another opportunity in Winnipeg, and a season in Europe, Devin got one final chance to play in the NHL. Wouldn't you know it, it would be in Los Angeles, where he became teammates with the players who were his opponents in that historic playoff game in 2011.
0: Yeah, you know, it's funny because everyone's like, oh, you're playing for the Kings, you're playing for the Kings. And I went over there, and all those guys are great guys. You know, all those guys, the Dustin Browns, the Kopitars, the Doughtys, Carter, all those guys, all great guys. You know, so when people hear me say that, oh, how's Dustin Brown? Oh, he's a great guy. They're like, ugh, especially if they're Sharks fans. But, yeah, you know, it was fun, and it was weird to play, obviously, like one of my last years as a King. But, you know, it's pretty cool that I got to play against, in my time, the two rivals that I had.
1: Devin's playing career ended in Germany with Adler Mannheim in 2017-18, where his teammates included former Sharks Andrew Desjardins and Marcel Gotch, along with a young, up-and-coming defenseman named Moritz Seider. By then, his life was going in the wrong direction, and he had some rough times after his playing career ended somewhat prematurely. But now, he's back in the Bay Area, and he talked about his life today.
0: It's good. You know, what I would say when I first came out of retirement, or when I first retired, it was tough. I mean, you hear the same kind of story. We pretty much since we were, you know, we're young, it was like hockey, hockey, hockey, and then we're done, and we have no agenda. You have no guidance. You have nothing to do. When you're in the NHL, it's as weird as it's going to sound, you pretty much are told what to do, when to do, and where to go, and what to be. And without that structure, when it's done, it's just kind of like, you have a lot of free time on your hands. You get out of shape. You're not doing things. And for myself, being a recovering alcoholic and addict and stuff, it was tough. And so my couple of years that I was sober, it didn't work out when I retired. And then I got on this path of just working out again, started a business, you know, it's a fitness studio. You know, that's kind of been like the heart and soul that I have going lately. And my family is my number one thing. My wife and my kids, they have absolutely just propelled me into this new sort of world of life. And, you know, my wife has been there for me through thick and thin. And she is kind of the one person that is just really, given me that boost to be who I want to be. And then my kids, you know, I'm right now, I'm just enjoying the family time. And that's where I'm at.
1: It really makes us all happy to hear Seto say that.
0: Well, no, thank you. No, it really is. And, you know, you can sometimes get caught up in things. And I think that's what was one thing that was for me, is I get caught up in the game and playing a persona and a different person. Of, you know, the money, the showboating, and all of that, and forgetting about, you know, the values and morals and stuff that I was raised to have. And it's just, you know, would I trade in an NHL career to have my family where I'm at right now? Absolutely. I can honestly say that. But it's been tough lately, you know, I know I don't want to bring it up on the podcast, but, you know, the whole COVID thing, it's been tough mentally. You know, a lot of people are probably struggling. I know I have a tough time. And if you don't have those good relationships with family or people you can talk to, it gets really tough. And fortunately enough, I have some good things set in place, and my family has been there for me.
1: Since returning, Devin has opened up his own business. He's seen the Sharks have some glorious moments, including a remarkable come-from-behind victory in Game 7 against Vegas in 2019. Devin was there that night, and it reminded him of the game back in 2011 against the Kings.
0: Absolutely. You know, I think, you know, reliving that moment and then reliving the moment from the Knights and Sharks, it was just such a short time period, right? It was like three goals in 64 minutes, and then that fourth goal, and then giving up that late goal, right, and then winning it in overtime, it was great. I think to have the ultimate comparison to how that would say if we would have done that at home, right, to imagine being down 4-0 at home and then coming back and winning that at home, I think we would then have that pretty close comparison to how the rink was and how loud it got and how it felt. And I mean, that 5-minute major, and I was in the, I'll always tell this story because I was up in the box with recently retired Mr. Joe Staley and McGlinchey, the offensive lineman there, and they scored. And these guys, I'm 210 pounds, Dan, and they're picking me up like I weigh like a paperweight and shaking me under my arm, basically in celebration. And then I actually had to go down and you know, do the TV for the overtime period to start. I was late because the guys didn't want me to leave. And the emotions that we had from there, I think the long time that we had in the LA game where it was like a constant battle because we were down so early and we came back over two periods, it was just as draining as it would have been for that three-minute deficit that they had there now against the Knights.
1: It's pretty easy for Seto to root for his own team.
0: It's nice to get into it, obviously, like during the playoff run, and I got to get to on the TV a little bit and do that. That was fun for me. It kind of brought a lot of, you know, emotion of the game back for me. I wouldn't say it was easy. It was tough because I missed the game so much during that. And then I would actually catch myself a lot during those broadcasts, really being super critical on a lot of the players. Right. Now, I think that was one of the reasons when I was doing TV, I loved it and I hated it because I knew in a sense where I'd have to remember that I was a player during those times when thinking about mistakes that happened on the ice because I've made them before, too. But yeah, being a student of the game now and watching it, it's nice to just cheer the guys on. And then also at the same time, you know, when they're not playing well, I stick up for them. You know, it's one of those things. This area is—it's tough, and being a hockey player is a tough thing. And when things aren't going well, it's tough in the media. And when things are going well, it's great. But you know, I like to stick up for the guys and follow them.
1: Most of all, Devin's NHL memories are rooted in Teal, and he's grateful that he had the opportunity to team up with so many amazing talents.
0: I'll go back on my career sometimes and be like, man, like I could still be playing. I'm actually in pretty good shape. I opened a gym. I'm like feeling good, and then put on my skates for the alumni hockey game, and then I can't even feel my groins for about a month. You know, the longevity of our team and what we had, those guys are playing, it's incredible. It's an incredible feat, you know. Like, the average, I don't know what the average NHL hockey career is, but it can't be too much. You know, the fact that we all made it over 500 NHL games and we had those, you know, 8-plus seasons in the league, and just for kids growing up that wanted to play hockey, that was it. It's pretty incredible.
1: Devin Setoguchi has seen it all in his hockey life, and he's looking forward to enjoying lots of great moments with the Sharks in the future. I'm Dan Rusinowski. Join me next time for another episode of Where Are They Now?
4: Welcome to the Stanley Cup Playoff Report. Here are Dan Rusinowski and Drew Remenda.
1: The best of three began in game number five between the Carolina Hurricanes and the Vegas Golden Knights. The crowd was rocking at Lenovo Center, and the final score was the Carolina Hurricanes 4, the Vegas Golden Knights 2, in a game that you, Drew Remender, described as a reversal of fortune in the way that it was played out.
5: Yeah, because last time we talked, we marveled at how the script had gone. Vegas gets out to a slow start. Carolina has a good start. A lead is established. It's a race. Second period, it's all Vegas Golden Knights. And then the third period, it's anybody's guess. Well, in last night's game, in game five, it was Vegas getting out to a fantastic start. John Tortorella said it after the game. He said, I thought we had a great start. Rod Brindamore thought his team didn't have a good start, which he was right. I think they only had 5 or 6 shots. Then the second period, where in this series, as we talked about last time, the Vegas Golden Knights had outscored Carolina 9-1 till last night's game, and 2 goals for the Carolina Hurricanes in that game by guys who needed to score goals. and that we talked about last time we talked. And then third period, I thought Carolina did a very nice job of basically shutting things down. Yeah, it was close as far as shots, close as far as chances, but really Carolina looked in total control, with the exception of a few minutes here and there, especially later in the game, that was it. And Vegas, well, we'll talk about it. The penalties that really derailed their momentum was probably their downfall.
6: It probably was. And of course, your favorite penalty call in the game, delay of game, puck over glass, happened three times, all to the Carolina Hurricanes.
5: 2-1 guy. And Danny, they were so dumb. I mean, the first one, Ehlers comes back into his own zone with the puck from the neutral zone, turns and fires it, airmails it into the opposition zone over the glass. Okay, that's two. Then Chatfield, who played really well, he's got 10 seconds left. They win the draw in their own zone. All he's got to do is skate the puck or even just rim it around or just freeze it or hold on to it. He airmails it over in his own zone, and then Ehlers whacks one over his shoulder in the third period late in the game. Danny, have you ever seen a team take three penalties in a game and they're all delay puck over glass?
6: Well, and they all had time to do something with it, too.
5: Exactly.
6: I think they had plenty of time to put it off the boards or keep it low, and they want to flip it up. That gets back to the way that the strategy is these days in the NHL, the copycat league that it is, with people flipping the puck over the forecheckers as part of what teams do to get it out of the zone when they're under pressure. But this is the dark side of that, don't you think?
5: Yes, absolutely. And you're right. I don't know who came up with it. Now, when Carolina does it the right way and Vegas does it the right way, they're actually two of the better teams in the league at flipping that puck through the neutral zone. But I hate the play. I do. I can't stand the play. I think it's lazy. I think it's a play where most players are just giving up on it. I'm just going to give it away, but I just don't want to get into trouble putting the puck on the ice or down the ice. So I'm just going to flip it. I can't stand the play. I think you've got to get your feet moving. I think you've got to get your support. I think you got to be confident to hang on to the puck. But you're right, it's a copycat league and everybody's doing it.
6: Well, let's review what happened in game number 5. What a spectacular bit of entertainment for everybody around the world of hockey, especially those fans at the Lenovo Center who were really rocking in the game. And speaking of rocking, there were a couple of rocking hits in this game. And the first one happened from Sean Walker against Brett Howden when the score was 0-0.
7: And Howden is leveled by Sean Walker. Right in the right face-off circle. Carolina moving back the other way. Stankoven, sharp angle. Hart gets a pad to him.
6: And so there it was, the very first tone setter of the game, and it was by the team. You didn't expect to do it that way. Usually Vegas is the team that's putting those big hits on and setting the tone, guys like McNabb and players like that, but this time it was Sean Walker.
5: Sean Walker's a heavy player. He is a guy who will make you pay when you have the puck near him. Perfect check right through the chest of Howden, and Howden, who's got 14 goals in the playoffs, is a guy that you probably want to target a little bit and at least make him pay for the ice time. And good check, but you're right. After that, things really picked up as far as the body checking went.
6: But Vegas is a team that responds well to that kind of a challenge, and they would get the first goal of the game. As you said, they had a really strong first period.
2: 0-0 in the opening 7 minutes. Eichel to the line, hurl back for Eichel. He sends it in front, and he scores! What a back-and-forth setup for the Golden Knights. Pavel Dorofeev back and forth with Eichel, and the Knights take a 1-0 lead. Pavel Dorofeev scores his first Stanley Cup Finals goal.
6: His 11th goal of the playoffs, but he had been really, really dry over the course of the last couple of weeks. And here's Tomas Hertl involved with Jack Eichel on the first goal. But Dorofeev is one of those guys that got off of a real big scoring slump in game number 5. And I thought that play was really interesting because it looked as if Jordan Martinuk kind of missed his check or let him skate in on that play. What'd you see?
5: Yeah, exactly right. Yeah, missed his check. And the interesting thing about that play, it started a resurgent, if you will, as far as players who had not been heard from and need to be heard from if their teams are going to be successful in winning this series. by putting the puck in the net. Dorofeev being one. We'll get to the other two from Carolina in a couple minutes. But you know what was also interesting on that play? You know, I believe in the broadcaster curse. I think you play-by-play guys are amazing at the broadcaster curse.
6: it's all our fault.
5: It is, without a doubt. And last night, Sean McDonough on ABC, just before that play enters the zone, Sean McDonough is glowing about going on about how great Carolina's power penalty kill has been, and they have. And he said, Carolina's been great on the penalty kill. They have only allowed 5 goals on 65 chances, 65 shorthanded opportunities. Bang, they score. And my lovely wife looks at me, and I looked at her, and I said, never fails. Play-by-play guys, man, they never fail.
6: Pretty amazing in that situation. And, of course, Vegas getting the big 1-0 lead on the road, which they needed to have. So 1-0 at that point. But Carolina comes right back. And here's the guy that's had a miraculous final, and that is, of course, Jordan Staal. A tremendous goal to tie it up.
7: Chatfield bounces one into the Vegas zone. Theodore helps move it up the boards, but not out. Carolina can keep it in. Ehlers with a shot directed in front. He scores! The captain! It's 5 games! It's 6 goals in the Stanley Cup Final! Oh, captain Jordan Staal has tied it, and this place has gone bananas!
6: It did go bananas. And how about the final series that Jordan Staal is having? He joins a whole list of Hall of Famers in terms of people scoring for the first 5 goals. The last time it happened in 5 straight games for any player was when Yvon Cornoyer did it for the Montreal Canadiens back in 1973.
5: Yvon Cornoyer, Jean Beliveau, Maurice Richard, and Cyclone Taylor. It's incredible the company he has joined. He's the first player in NHL history to score in 5 straight games in when he was a teenager, and now 5 straight games in his 30s. Now, he did it in his teenager in the regular season. Now he's doing it in the Stanley Cup Finals. But incredible. He makes a good play there, though. He goes into the corner, forces Braden McNabb, checks McNabb hard, puts him into the boards, then gets off the boards first and gets to the net and gets a beautiful play from the blue line. But yeah, the company he's keeping is ridiculous.
6: That was his 8th goal of the playoffs, and as we mentioned, his 6th goal of the series. So he's really woken up offensively, and obviously that's a big deal for that team. It's getting a lot of confidence with the way he's playing. But also, Nikolaj Ehlers assisted on that play. He had a couple of beautiful assists in this game. This one getting to the puck to Staal in front of the net, and that kind of made up, in a way, for the 2 delay of game over glass penalties that he had.
5: Exactly. You got to totally redeem yourself somehow.
6: Well, it happened for sure, but at this point, the game was tied 1-1, and there was a lot more to happen in this contest, including, Drew, another big save or two by Brandon Bussy, and Bussy made a pretty big save on Jack Eichel at that point.
7: 6:25 left here in the first. Vegas, Eichel down the right wing boards. Eichel makes a move out in front. Shot that doesn't get through. Bussy had to be ready as jumping to the front was Marner.
8: Jack Eichel looks good early, doesn't he?
7: He looks like a man who knows that he hasn't shown up enough on the score sheet for Vegas.
8: Yeah.
6: But here's something else that happened when the game was tied 1-1. Maybe a pivotal point in deciding who wins.
7: Carlson hammered by Walker. Carlson looks a little worse for wear after that hit.
8: Well, Walker's had 3 great hits tonight. 3.
6: Well, that
8: all memorable.
6: That was a really memorable one because very, very immediately, William Carlson behind the net, when he got checked by Walker, kind of grabbed onto his wrist, it looked like, or his left forearm, went back to the bench, got examined by the trainer. They were working on him a little bit, and he left the ice, went back to the bench, and I think the classic moment was when the trainer for the Hurricanes went over and whispered in John Tortorella's ear what happened, and John's reaction was pretty obvious that he wasn't coming back and probably isn't, maybe even for the rest of this series.
5: Yeah, good pickup. Exactly right. And William Carlson, John Tortorella talked about it last night after the game. Bill Carlson's very, very important to that club, especially on the penalty kill. He comes back from injury. He's able to play. He makes a big impact on the team. And John basically said last night that he's not going to be ready for game 6. And I think you're right. He went to the hospital after the game. And I think he's done. It's tough, boy. He wanted to play, you could tell, but he was in major league discomfort.
6: Well, here is John Tortorella postgame talking about what you just said.
9: Well, he's an important piece to us. Up the middle of the ice, penalty killer, power play guy. He's a winner. But having said that, it's all good stuff. He's not going to be with us, probably. We got to find a way to fill that void. Not with just one guy, but as a team.
6: And that's another important point. John Tortorella always brings it back to the team. And we hear this during the regular season, Drew. When a guy goes down with an injury, you just say, okay, I've just got to sort of pick this up with the team working together to take some of that ice time, to take some of those responsibilities. Of course, that's a little easier said than done.
5: Well, it certainly is, especially in the Stanley Cup Finals when everybody's hurting a little bit. But they do have a team that is deep because they wouldn't be in the Stanley Cup Final without a deep team. But the other aspect is that it does present an opportunity. Other guys will get more ice time. They'll mix lines up a little bit. You know, they brought up Jack Eichel, you know, on Jack's play particularly. Do you know that he has not scored a goal in the Stanley Cup Finals in the two times he's been in Stanley Cup Finals?
6: Pretty amazing, isn't it?
5: Yeah, it's amazing. Now, he's got 11 assists in this playoffs, but in the Stanley Cup Finals, in fact, last night, with the exception of a couple of moments, I thought Jack Eichel struggled in his game again. He doesn't look confident in playing the game. He doesn't look like he's on the attack. A lot of times he's reacting instead of directing. And so that's a very interesting thing. So here's maybe an opportunity for Jack Eichel for John to try to get him going, because John has spoken very highly of Eichel and said, as a matter of fact, last night was saying that probably one of the smartest players he's ever coached. And he is a smart player, but he needs to bring more in the score sheet.
6: Well, he did have a couple of chances when the score was 1-1, but Brandon Bussey was there twice, and here's one of them.
7: 6:25 left here in the first. Vegas, Eichel down the right wing boards. Eichel makes a move out in front. Shot that doesn't get through. Bussey had to be ready, as jumping to the front was Marner.
8: Jack Eichel looks good early, doesn't he?
7: He looks like a man who knows that he hasn't shown up enough on the score sheet for Vegas. Yeah.
6: Well, that's exactly what we were talking about, as you hear the Carolina call. And then Bussey, during a power play when the game was tied 1-1, made another big stop on Eichel.
7: Puck still in the Kane zone. Marner, he'll hang on. No threat of pass now. Eichel's side of the net. Bussey makes the save, hugging the post.
8: Good committed save to the shooter. Bussey on Eichel.
6: How about Bussey just stepping in, his first two playoff starts ever in the Stanley Cup Final? Got his skates wet a little bit by coming in relief in the other game, but he was outstanding again.
5: Tremendous last night. For me, it's fun to watch him, because you and I both know his story, how he has paid his dues and paid his dues and paid his dues, and never even thought, you know, he may never get an NHL shot. Gets it this year, makes as much as he can out of it. Like we said, for every challenge, there's an opportunity. And he's made the most of his opportunity, but boy, has he looked good in these two games. Better last night than he did in the previous game.
6: It's been a very interesting season for Andrei Svechnikov of the Carolina Hurricanes. The playoffs, he kind of disappeared in the scoring. And then all of a sudden, yet again, in game number 5, when it really mattered the most, some guys that came up huge, he was definitely one of them. And here was his play on the power play in the second to put the Canes in front.
7: Now side of the net, Svechnikov. Bouncing pass, Ehlers settles it down. Ehlers takes a look. Svechnikov back up top. Chance for Gostis pair. Svechnikov snaps, just scores! There are the hands! And that's the magic of number 37, Andrei Svechnikov! And it's 2-1, Carolina, a power play goal!
8: You know, you legend, he fanned on a great chance to Svechnikov earlier in this power play. And he did not let it get into his kitchen with his hands. Gostis Pierre went down the flank on the umbrella to Andre, and Andre went between the legs of Lauzon, the Vegas defenseman. And once it gets through Lauzon's legs, Carter Hart can't see it. And it beats him to the blocker's side. Your first lead of the night. Biggest goal that Andrei Svechnikov has scored as a Hurricane? I think the jury would say yes.
7: Let me know, historian, if there's one bigger that puts you in the lead in a Stanley Cup final game.
6: What a sound from the crowd. I wanted to get that in there. And, of course, I wanted the color commentator, Trip Tracy, on that play there with Mike Maniscalco to get his 2 cents in, because that was a beautiful goal.
5: It really was. A couple things on that. First of all, before the game, Svechnikov had been telling the media that this was the biggest game of his life. He knew that he needed to contribute. He knew that he needed to help his team, and he knew he hadn't. And he said, this is the biggest game of his life, which was really interesting. Second, on that play, when he rolls off the top, he attacks what we know that the common NHL saying now is he's attacking downhill. You look at his feet. His feet are pointed at the net, and he does not hesitate on the shot. Previously, in these previous games, in fact, this whole playoff, he's been kind of hesitating and maybe looking for a better play. That particular play, he was thinking, I'm shooting first. That's it. So he was driving towards the net, attacking downhill, fires that shot right away, goes between the legs of Lauzon, and no way that Carter Hart can see it. Beautiful shot. And it was, that place lit up. It went crazy last night when he scored that goal.
6: Well, it sure did. And, you know, the one thing that he's got is he's got a deadly quick release. That's the thing. He does not waste any time in getting right. That shot toward the net. And that's going to buy him a lot of goals. He's been dry, but all of a sudden he scored that important goal to make it 2-1. And then another guy that hadn't scored in a while, Sebastian Aho, the captain of the team, a man who'd been criticized by some for his so-called lack of production, came up huge here.
7: Now fighting for it behind the net is Martinuk. Back across. They score! Oh, here comes the Hurricanes. It's 3-1. I'm trying to call a goal right now. And the Canes have a 3-1 lead. Sebastian Aho, how do you do?
6: Great goal by Sebastian Aho, one of the leaders of the team, one of the alternate captains. And he said that it was pretty nice to score in that situation.
10: Yeah, it feels good. Obviously, but play for the win here, and the win feels a lot better.
6: Well, the win does feel better. And of course, at every point, you're listening to all of these players and coaches on the Hurricanes talk about, yeah, the win was great, but we can still be better. They keep convincing themselves that there's more to get out of their game.
5: Well, that's got a lot to do with that coach, doesn't it?
6: Yes.
5: You know, watching an interview with Rod Brind'Amour that was on Sportsnet here in Canada, the one thing that Elliot Friedman brought it up with, and it was really well done, he said that every player you talk to, they basically come away with the feeling that Rod Brind'Amour believes in me. Rod Brind'Amour believes in me. Rod Brind'Amour believes in me. And when your coach believes in you, it's that saying that we've talked about before. A player has to know how much you care before they care about how much you know. Well, Rod Brind'Amour cares for his players. And you get those little inserts of him talking to the team. You know, I couldn't be more proud of you guys. You get the inserts of him on the bench talking to the guys. He is boisterous. He is upbeat. He is in the game. But it's always with that sense of we, like you talked about. We have got more to give from a coaching staff to the players. Rod Brind'Amour doesn't get enough credit for how great of a job he does coaching that team. He's fantastic.
6: Well, John Cooper got the Jack Adams Award this year from the NHL Broadcasters Association as the Coach of the Year for going through his career in much the same way that you just mentioned. And Rod Brind'Amour is going to get it one of these days, too. And what a job he does with this team. Listen to him after the game. They yes. talked to him about Aho, and they said, boy, he finally got off of the score sheet. That's a big deal, isn't it? He finally gave you something. And here's what Brind'Amour said.
11: Well, I thought he's played really well. And again, to you know, your point about getting on the score sheet, like that's, you know, he knows he needs to do that. He's playing all the, you know, power play. He's getting all that time to cash in. Doesn't mean you're not playing well. And he was doing these all playoffs. He's done, I think, played really well. But man, if we can get that out of him, you know, that's just, it's a big bonus for our team.
6: So listen to that. He says, you know, no, guys, he hasn't played badly. He's played well the entire playoffs, but now you're just noticing him. And I think that's a big boost to a player, too, don't you?
5: I do. I think he's deflecting for his player there.
6: Of course he is.
5: Now, yeah, exactly. Like, you know, I know Rod knows more about the game than I do, but you and I both watched it. Aho wasn't playing well, especially in the finals. But that's a coach covering for his player. And also, we talked about it. Kept putting him out there, because your only choice is you've got to keep putting him out there, tell him and show him that you believe in him. And because of who he is as a player and what he's been able to accomplish in his NHL career, you know he's going to find his way out of it at some point. You hope it's sooner rather than later and during the series, but he's going to work his way out of it. And last night he did that.
6: So the best coaches don't lie, but they do stretch the truth every once in a while. That's basically what you're saying.
5: Yes, exactly.
6: And he did the same thing with Svechnikov, too. And here is Andrei Svechnikov getting his second goal of the game on the power play to make it 4-1.
7: Here comes Gostisbehere into the Vegas zone. Drops here for Aho. Back to Gostisbehere. He's going to set it up. Set it in. They score! Tick, tack, toe! Andrei Svechnikov's second power play goal. And it puts Carolina up 4-1 in game five.
8: Harlem Globetrotter type power play puck movement in the Stanley Cup final. Gorgeous entry, and Gostisbehere, the defenseman at the goal line, went to the front of the slot to Ehlers. Ehlers got in front of the puck and had his typical Nikolai Ehlers composure to settle, turn, and recognize that Svechnikov had beaten Braden McNabb to the front of the net. And Svechnikov has his second power play goal of the night.
6: Well, I want to talk about these last two goals. The Aho goal, which I should have elaborated on more. What a job on that one by Jordan Martinuk to win the battle behind the net and get it over to Sean Walker, who could feed it across the ice. And in fact, on the way through, Svechnikov tried to get it and he missed it. So it was kind of a broken play that turned into genius. I'm still convinced that if Svechnikov got the puck there, he would have slid the puck over through that lane over to where Aho was to get it to him. But on the other goal, Svechnikov getting it, what a play by Ehlers, an incredible pass.
5: And the speed that Gostisbehere comes through the neutral zone with, he beats two guys in the neutral zone, and he's able, now it becomes basically a 4-on-2 on the entry. Beautiful entry in his zone, like Kirk Tracy said. And then the puck movement was incredible. Like you said, Ehlers' pass was behind the back spin, knowing that Svechnikov was there. Fantastic job. And Vegas, it was such a quick entry into the zone and such wonderful puck movement that Vegas really, they weren't able to get set, weren't able to get back, weren't able to pick up their checks, and it was over.
6: It really was over. Brendan Bussey had to make some big saves during the stretch, made a huge one on Tomas Hertl, and then the Vegas Golden Knights also never quit, as they never do. They came back and got one more goal, and it happened to be Pavel Dorofeev's chance to make it closer.
2: Eichel works in, swarmed by the Hurricanes. Hurls right, hands it off, Theodore carving through. He shoots, save, rebound, score! Dorofeev pulls the rebound off the pads of the goaltender Bussey from his backhand to his forehead. Dorofeev's second goal of the final. Both have come in game five. And now the Knights trail 4-2 with 6:11 to go in the third period.
6: So Eichel with two assists, he got his second one on that one. He's got 20 assists in the Stanley Cup playoffs, which is a pretty darn good number. And how about, we keep talking about Shea Theodore just being one of those premier defensemen that not a lot of people talk about, getting him the puck there.
5: Still, I'm look back on Shea Theodore and wonder, how did anybody ever let him go?
6: It's incredible.
5: It's incredible. He's such a good defenseman. Now, I know he got beat on the goal when Martin cut down on that forecheck, but their whole team just didn't react very well. But I keep wondering, a guy as good as Shea Theodore, and we knew Shea Theodore, I can't remember, Danny, I remember you and I having the conversation with the assistant coach, but I can't remember the assistant coach that told us about how good he was. But anyway, when he was in Anaheim, and you wonder, how did they let him get away? How do good hockey people not see how good he is? And Shea Theodore is an outstanding and he's a huge part of that Vegas team. The other aspect, though, on that goal, or it just is really interesting, is Dorofeev, who had been quiet, gets two. Svechnikov, who had been quiet, gets two. Aho, who had been quiet, gets one. So, you know, what is this set up for the next game, as if these guys have now woken up offensively?
6: Well, I joined the After the Game show on KGO TV ABC Channel 7 after it was over, and I was on with Larry Beal, and I said that I think this is going to be the best game. Game 6 is probably going to be the best game of what's been an incredible series already, and that gets down to what you're kind of referring to, the fact that the Vegas Golden Knights have so much experience, they've been through this before, this is not going to faze them, and they know how to play with desperation, and it's going to be a physical game, I got a funny feeling.
5: I think it is. And that was a very physical game last night, which you already said. I was very interested in what John Tortorella said last night. He didn't quite do a Mark Messier guaranteeing that the team was coming back for game seven. But he said, "I've left my clothes in the hotel room. We'll be back."
6: Yeah, I've got that right here.
9: Yeah, I thought we had a good start. We had a really good start. We lost momentum when we went back-to-back in penalties. It's about the same time that we lost Bill. We got to find a way. I'm going to leave my clothes here. That's for sure. They'll be in the hotel. We'll be back here. We're just going to do it in a different order.
6: I combined those two clips together, but you got to love that. He's actually leaving his clothes at the hotel because he's so confident that he's going to come back for game seven. And that's the kind of a swagger that Vegas always plays with. I mean, that's just the way they are.
5: And, you know, it's funny you say you use that word, Danny, because on the bench last game, they had John Tortorella on the mic, and he was telling his guys, "Don't lose your swagger, boys. Don't lose your swagger. Keep going. Keep doing what we're doing. A lot of hockey left." So it's a great word. You're absolutely bang on the money. John Tortorella exudes confidence because he believes in his team, because as he has said again and again, and you already played it, this team is full of winners.
6: Well, let's get to two other quotes from Rod Brind'Amour that I think are pretty prescient right now. Number one, Nikolaj Ehlers after the game, even though he had two assists, including that brilliant one we just played back, said it might have been the worst game of his playoff career because of those two penalties. And he also noted that his father is a head coach and that he was going to be all over him as soon as he walked out of the dressing room. And so, of course, Rod Brind'Amour had to say something about that.
11: So that's the key, right? Everyone's going to have nights where you make some mistakes, but then, you know, he still had an impact in the game on a positive note. Like, he causes the first one with a tosses it over the glass, but then who made the pass for Jordan's goal? That was fly. And then another great play on the power play, you know, so he always seems to find a way to contribute. And that's, that's a good mark on him. And, you know, yeah, I'm glad his dad's a hockey coach, so I can trust that he'll take care of the other stuff for me.
6: That reminds me, after the game that the Sharks lost 8-0 on the father's trip, we were watching Doug Wilson give the Sharks a ration on the bus while all the fathers were on the plane, and one of the dads looked at me and said, "I'm glad I don't have to worry about this anymore."
5: Exactly, because most of those dads probably coached their kids at one point or another.
6: Now, here's another thing that Rod Brind'Amour talked about. He, of course, above everybody, knows what this is like, the body toll that's taken on you in the playoffs, especially at an advanced age. Jordan Staal's 37. He's playing his best hockey at this stage of the year, and Brind'Amour had to reference his conditioning and his drive.
11: Until you've done it and actually lived it and been through it, It's a massive grind, mentally and physically. And, you know, you guys have to travel. You know how hard that is. Well, now I'll add doing that every night. Well, so doing it at his age just says a lot about him. And, you know, he's our guy, and he's our warrior, and he's clearly – I'm really happy.
2: The Sharks had a rough one in the city of Calgary, in which the word connect did not connect for the San Jose team on the road. They look to have a better connection tonight in Chicago, where the Sharks, Macklin Celebrini and Will Smith, take on Chicago, Connor Bedard, and Frank Nazar. Among others, these are some of the future stars of the world's fastest game, and the crowd should be entertained. The Sharks and the Blackhawks on the ice, and we're on the air now on the San Jose Sharks Audio Network.
12: It's time to feel the teal. This is San Jose Sharks hockey. 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
2: From the United Center, the Madhouse on Madison, I'm Dan Rusinowski, along with Jamal Mayers. The Sharks and the Chicago Blackhawks will duel for the first time this season. It is a marquee matchup of some of the future stars of the world's fastest game. Macklin Celebrini and Will Smith on one side of the ice for the Sharks, with Yaroslav Askarov in net. And on the other side of the ice for the Chicago Blackhawks, it's Connor Bedard, Frank Nazar, and a host of many others. Jammer, this is always a fun game to do. I can't wait for the anthem and everything else that comes along with. being in Chicago. But the Sharks really want to get back to being connected, and they were not really that connected against the Calgary Flames. And that does happen during the course of a year, but it was a main focus and a main reason why the coaching staff gave them the day off yesterday to recharge their batteries.
13: And that's something this team has done extremely well all season long, is hit the reset button. Obviously, you don't want to continue to have to do that, but that does happen on occasion. And I think that in combination with hitting reset, there's also only now two games remaining before the Olympic break. So you've got a few players, obviously, on the Sharks that are preparing and amping up for the Olympics. And everybody else wants to have a nice taste, a good taste in their mouth for that break, that Olympic break, where they're not playing hockey. You want to have a good feeling heading into the break.
2: Absolutely. The San Jose Sharks come into this game 1-1-1 on their road trip, and they have outscored their opposition 10-9. But the way things ended in the last two contests in Edmonton and Calgary leaves a somewhat sour taste in their

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1: They started really, really well. But what's the key mentally to staying with it for 60 minutes?
2: Honestly, being okay a lot of times with a young team is understanding the time, the score, the situation. And sometimes there are going to be periods of the game where you're not necessarily in control. The key is to stay the course, to trust the system, to lean and fall back on why you have success as a group. Which for me, this is a team that defends extremely well. They don't spend a lot of time in the defensive zone. They go through the neutral zone extremely quickly. Ryan Warsawski wants them to slash support, meaning the offside winger sprinting across with little chips to get behind their D. And their game is predicated on the forecheck. And when their forecheck is rolling, all four lines are playing similarly. They make it really difficult to play against.
1: What's really interesting about that is one of the keys to a forecheck is to have a nice clean breakout to make sure you get into the offensive zone and you have your three forwards going in all the time. And I think the Sharks had a little trouble with that against Calgary.
2: Yeah, and that's something that if that happens, then you start to kind of lose confidence in your defending-wise, and then you spend a little bit too much time in the defensive zone. And then because of that, you're right, you're not connected. And I think that, you know, the problem with that is sometimes then you try to do things yourself. And when you have two guys trying to do it themselves, it doesn't work. So you need everybody. You need everybody on the same page to have success in any system that you're running. And certainly they got to get back on track. And I know they'll be excited to do just that.
1: Well, the Sharks are only playing the Blackhawks for the very first of three meetings on the season. Those are the only opportunities since they're not in the same division to face each other. And that means that it's only that many times that Connor Bedard for the Blackhawks gets to go up against Macklin Celebrini of the Sharks. These kids know each other really well from playing together in the Vancouver area growing up. They work out together often in the summer. They challenge each other, and they enjoy competing against each other. Macklin Celebrini says he's looking forward to the game.
3: Yeah, it'll be great. Obviously a good friend and kind of grew up in the same area and played on the same team for a year, so it'll be a lot of fun.
1: You wonder, does Celebrini compare his game to that of Bedard? Does Bedard compare his game to that of Macklin Celebrini? Here's how Macklin analyzes that.
3: No, I mean, it's obviously probably good for the league and good for you guys to debate and have those conversations, but I mean, we like competing against each other. We do it in the summers, and I think that's all it is. We just like battling, and I don't think either of us compare each other to the other.
1: What the Sharks are more thinking about tonight, Jamal, is what went wrong in Calgary, and the word connected keeps coming back to mind. Will Smith discussed that, and he says that things have to be better tonight against the Blackhawks.
4: I think there's a couple things we looked at in that game. I think we're having good starts, but we got to, you know, middle of the game and end of the game, we got to be better, and this can't be a 20-minute team.
1: Well, you have to be a 60-minute team, no doubt. Macklin Celebrini says that, among other things, is what's needed tonight against Chicago.
3: Yeah, I think just a lot of energy. It's go time for us now. Like, we got to start winning games, and dropped a couple of the last two where, I mean, we easily could have gotten those games. So I think it's frustrating for us, but I think we need to take that step tonight, starting tonight, and push the thing in the right direction.
1: Macklin Celebrini and Will Smith know exactly where they're supposed to be tonight, and I'm sure that the rest of the team will follow suit. But the Blackhawks are looking to end their lengthy winless drought, and with Connor Bedard on the ice and Frank Nazar also a dangerous threat, Chicago certainly will pose an interesting challenge for San Jose, who's visiting today. When we come back, we'll have our roster report next on the San Jose Sharks Audio Network.
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1: Welcome back to the United Center in Chicago. First of three meetings on the season between the San Jose Sharks and the Chicago Blackhawks. It's time for our roster report, brought to you by Kaiser Permanente. Get care like a pro with Kaiser Permanente, official team physicians of the San Jose Sharks. When you lose a couple of games in a row, especially the disappointing way in which the game ended in Edmonton, that was should have been a win. A game in Calgary, which wasn't connected for much of the contest and could have been a win but wasn't, you make some changes. Yaroslav Askarov

0: Askarov will get the start in net. Jamal, he has played 33 games this year. He's got 17 wins, but he's won 3-1 in his last five games. His most recent road win came in Los Angeles on January the 7th. The other change will be on defense. John Klingberg will not be skating today. Tim Liljegren, who sat out the last game against the Flames, is back in, and he'll play alongside Dmitry Orlov. I think the coaches were pretty happy with Mukko Madulin and Ferraro together in general as a defensive pair.
1: Well, you know what? That's a compliment to Mukko Madulin, who had sat out a few games, and to get back in there with the veteran Ferraro is a smart move by the coaching staff. A veteran guy who can help settle down Mukko Madulin. He does so many things well. I think he's just trying to find that consistency in his game night to night.
0: Well, he really was long a few times against Calgary. Probably was the Sharks' best defenseman in that Calgary Flames game. And it's interesting because as a youngster, he's a left-handed shot playing on the right side of the defense. That normally is a tougher call, but I think he's a little bit more used to it in his career.
1: Yeah, you know what? I think that, you know, I'm not speaking about all Russians, but they're very comfortable playing their offside. And I think that perhaps it has to do with how they develop as young players, is that they're asked a lot of times to use their backhand, and I think that he's comfortable doing that, and that's been a very impressive part of his game and allows him, you know what, he's not just limited when he's trying to make this roster to playing three different spots. He's opening up the entire defensive scheme for himself, and I think it's very similar to a forward who can play center and the wing.
0: Well, what I really like, too, is that he's paired up with Mario Ferraro, who's just been rock solid for much of the year, and Vinny Desharnais providing some of the same example for young Sam Dickinson. I know that you've been impressed with the way that Dickinson has improved since the start of the year.
1: Yeah, I've really liked his game. I think that what's been most impressive is that obviously he came in highly touted as an offensive type of defenseman, but what they've done and how they've brought him along slowly has allowed him to be very responsible defensively. And now you're seeing the offensive side of his game. His ability to hold on to pucks, his ability to get shot through, his ability to join the rush, his ability to pass. He passes extremely well, and he has great vision in the offensive zone. So just been really, really excited, and I'm sure the coaching staff is excited for how much he has developed. I just want to get him on that first power play unit. I'm going to be lobbying here on the radio for that to happen.
0: I can't wait to see him in that position. And, of course, I can't wait to hear the way you lobby the coaching staff to get him in there.
1: Yeah, they'll tell me to stick to what you're doing, and I'll have to say you're right.
0: Well, one thing that is changing is Tyler Toffoli is going to play on the top line with Macklin Celebrini and Will Smith. And they've played together before. I get the feeling they want Celebrini to get the puck over to Toffoli because he's had some chances to score off of one-timers. And from that Ovechkin office in the left circle, he can be very deadly. And Will Smith has been really solid since coming back from injury. Coming into this game, he's got a four-game point scoring streak with 2 goals and 5 assists.
1: You know what? His game has just been taken off, and I think that, you know what, probably being out for a little bit of time when he was injured made him, I always felt like as a player, when you had a little bit of time off, it made you appreciate things even more. It made you miss it even more because you're not really around the guys. You don't want to disrupt what they had going, and he wanted to be a part of it. The team was having success, and good on him for staying ready. Good on him for doing the mental work to be prepared for his opportunity. And he's such a smart, cerebral type of hockey player that for him, it's all about the timing and arriving at the right spot, the right time, so that you're able to see his skill. And I think that he's just scratching the surface of what he's going to be as a player.
0: I think it's really interesting you pointed out how you feel sort of separated when you've been out with an injury for a while. Filip Kurashev just got back into the lineup after missing 19 games with an injury. And I asked him before the game today, how hard is it to come back when you get hurt in the middle of the season and you're out for an extended period?
2: Yeah, it's tough. I never really had that before where I was injured for so long during the season. So it was definitely a really hard time sometimes, in the recovery time. But yeah, definitely just glad to be back. And it took me some time as well in the game to get in it. But I think towards the end, I was feeling a lot better and back to normal.
0: He had the one bobbling moment trying to dump the puck in the offensive zone that led to a too many men on the ice penalty late in the contest. But all the while, he got better with just about every shift. And I think he's going to be pretty motivated tonight because he was a Blackhawk here last year. Adam Gaudette is also a former Chicago Blackhawk that's going to be out there. And you wonder if there's any money up on the board.
1: Yes, yes. Well, should we explain what that is, partner?
0: Go ahead.
1: It just means that if you played on a former team, the guys will be giving you a little bit of trouble, meaning there's a team fund that typically helps pay for team outings and such. And so you would have to put money on the board saying, let's say $200 for the win or $500 for the game winner or something of that sort, that if the team wins, then you're kind of giving the team extra motivation. Not that you need it, but it's just a fun way to keep guys engaged and give guys trouble for playing their former teams.
0: Well, the Sharks had the day off yesterday, so they had a chance to recharge their batteries in the city of Chicago on a quiet Sunday. For Filip Kurashev, coming back to the area where he began his National Hockey League career brings back memories and a lot of thoughts.
2: Yeah, a lot of things, especially yesterday, just kind of being back in the city and kind of walking around and stuff and talking to some people, and brings back a lot of memories and great times, and of course also some hard times, but yeah, just really happy that I can play here tonight and see everyone, and I'm just going to try to enjoy it.
0: And he talked also about changing teams for the first time in the NHL.
2: Pretty different, I think, just in general, the how it feels being in San Jose than here. I think it's a little bit of a different dynamic in the room, I think. But, yeah, I enjoyed both. But, yeah, I'm really excited to be a part of this team here. And we have great... great vibes and great positivity in our room. So I've really enjoyed it so far, and I think we all feed off of each other, and it's been working well.
0: Now, by saying that, Kurashev was not trying to put down his experience in Chicago whatsoever. He said it was certainly a function of where they were in the standings at this time of the year.
2: I don't know. I don't want to talk too much about how it was last year. You know, it was pretty hard year for me and for the team, of course. But yeah, I think just this year it's been such a kind of different experience, and I've really enjoyed it so far. And it's just, I think the way we are with each other, it's so positive and so much joy, I think, in our room. So I think it shows on the ice, and we've been able to have some success, but now it's time to keep it going and make that push.
0: And for Filip Kurashev also, time to get ready for the Olympics.
1: Yeah, that's an exciting time for him. I think that, give him a lot of credit. I think that he had that circled on his calendar, and that's, you have a goal when you're injured to come back at a certain point so you can get ready for the Olympics and contribute. And I don't think that if he hadn't been able to come back for a few games, I'm sure he wouldn't be going. So good on him for getting himself ready, and he's back in the lineup and, you know, hopefully feeling good.
0: Well, here's some other thoughts about the rest of the Sharks lineup. Pavel Regenda gets back in after sitting out in Calgary. And so Kurashev will be playing on the right wing side with Michael Misa and with Pavel Regenda, with Zach Ostapchuk also sitting out. That means Adam Gaudette, the former Blackhawk, moves to center the line with Ryan Reeves and Barkley Goodrow. And I like the makeup of this with Colin Graf playing on the right side with Wenberg and William Eklund.
1: Yeah, it provides a lot of balance that I'm sure the coaching staff is looking for. And they need some production out of the second and third line. So I think there are a couple things they're trying to do is get Toff going offensively, see if Graf can have success with Wenny again and Eklund, and they're hoping that Kurashev and Misa could have some success. They play similarly, puck possession type of game, and Regenda, as we know, will be the guy that gets to the front of the net.
0: Now the Blackhawks also have an interesting combination. Their top line is going to be Connor Bedard, Tyler Bertuzzi, and Frank Nazar. Nazar is a scary, sneaky player. He's actually had a broken jaw. He's playing with a full face shield, but I talked to him this morning, and he's pretty much recovered. They're just keeping the face protection on a little while longer. But Connor Bedard, like Macklin Celebrini, is one of the great young stars of this game.
1: Yeah, he is. And, you know, he's not quite as complete a player, I would say, as Macklin is, but there's basically no players that are in the NHL that I've seen in my 30 years around the NHL, a 19-year-old, to be as complete both offensively, 200-foot game, as responsible as he is. I think this will be more of a statement game, in my opinion, for Macklin, and I think that, you know, I think the same can be said for Bedard. He knows all the talk about Celebrini. He knows that Celebrini is on Team Canada and he didn't make it, so there's plenty of motivation to go around.
0: Absolutely true. And you also have a couple of young defensemen that I think you ought to listen for. One of whom is Alex Vlasic, Marc-Edouard Vlasic's cousin. A little bit different in makeup. He's 6'6", 217 pounds in his fifth season in the NHL, all with Chicago, developing very nicely. And also, Sam Rinzel, I'm very interested to see him play. He was drafted in the first round, 25th overall in 2022 in his second NHL season. Played college hockey at the University of Minnesota, and he is a defenseman that's 6'4", 194. Very good size and very good mobility.
1: Yes, and those are very tough things you can't teach, and those are guys that you're going to have to be aware of. You don't know much about their lineup, right? But there's some really good players that are just coming to their own, that are finding their way in the National Hockey League. And very much like the San Jose Sharks, there's a lot of young players that you don't know much about, but that will be good players in National Hockey League for a long time.
0: Well, one player who does know a lot about some of these young Blackhawks is Will Smith, because in his time with the National Development Program in Michigan, he got to play alongside Frank Nazar. And in fact, they played a lot together with Ryan Warsawski in the World Championships last year when the United States won a gold medal. And Smith talked about both Nazar and Oliver Moore, another center on this team that he really respects.
3: Yeah, they definitely, they're both some of the best skaters I've ever seen. So really fast guys, and got to keep your eye on them.
0: You know, you have to keep your eye on them, and you have to stay ahead of them. One other thing, too, is that Smith has got at least 30 members of his family that are going to be in the building today. I know everybody knows he was born and raised in Boston, but his mother, Colleen, is from the Comiskey family, as in the Chicago White Sox. And so the mom's side of the family is all here tonight, and he is really excited about that. And he says that there's definitely a sense of history that he feels every time he comes back to Chicago.
3: A little bit. My grandma's got some pretty cool like little treasures she keeps. I mean, she has this card that can get her into any MLB stadium and stuff like that. And she has some old facts about the Comiskeys and the building and stuff like that.
0: Head coach Ryan Warsawski is coming up with Coach's Chalkboard next on the San Jose Sharks Audio Network.
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0: Welcome to the Windy City. The San Jose Sharks had a day off yesterday, and now they take on the Chicago Blackhawks. I'm Dan Rusinowski, along with Sharks head coach Ryan Warsawski. And Ryan, I want to talk about the importance of that reset, the fact that sometimes when you have a game in which you're a little disconnected, it's good to get away from it a little bit.
5: Yeah, for sure. We had a day off yesterday, especially with what's going on. You know, we're new to this in a sense of where we are in this playoff push. And the grind that you have to go through it, and the learning experiences that you go through, and a little bit of a reset. We had a good meeting this morning, good morning skate, and you know, we got to be ready for this one mentally and physically.
0: One thing that you have gotten off to is good starts on this trip. I mean, you know, the game at Edmonton, good start. Game in Calgary, good start. What's the process by which you have to go through that to be ready to go at the start of a game?
5: Well, I think there's an evolution of that we've had this year, where we've had some slow starts. We've had starts where we've kind of dipped our toe in and waited for teams to see what type of game mode is going to be, you know. And I think the last two games we kind of got on the attack, which is how we want to play. We just got to stay on the attack, you know, more often and more consistently. So our guys understand that. You know, I think that's something that's pretty recognizable when you watch our team, is when we get on the attack, when we hunt pucks, is when we're at our best, and that's what we got to do tonight.
0: How much do you think that the compressed schedule is a real building block to get ready for the mental stability you have to have for a playoff run?
5: Yeah, it's critical. You know, it's going to be a grind if you get in there, and it's demanding, it's hard, it's mentally, physically exhausting, but you got to prepare yourself for that, and that's why these guys train so hard in the summers and throughout the season, of staying in shape. But yeah, for sure, these are going to be playoff like games, these last two for sure, you know, and we got to make sure we're really dialed in and dug in for it.
0: There's all this talk about Macklin Celebrini against Connor Bedard today, and that's certainly natural. But I want to look at another matchup in a way. Will Smith and Frank Nazar. Now, they played together a little bit in the U.S. junior team, also in the World Championships. What's your thought on that, and what's your thought on Frank Nazar as a player?
5: Love Frankie. Great player. Obviously special group that we had there, you know, in World Championships as well as Will. Similar players in a sense, the way they can see the ice, the way they can make plays. Frankie's got an engine to him that he can go, can impact the game in a lot of different ways. In the faceoff dot, if he's on the wing, he can play power play, penalty kill. He was a really important piece to our team over in Europe there that past summer. So we like our guy Will, you know, a lot, just the way he can create offense and the chemistry that he's had with Max. So two special players, two really unique skill sets, and they really help their hockey teams.
0: What about the way that he has come back so strongly from his injury?
5: Yeah, Will's done a good job. Look, he's getting points. He's creating offense. There's still areas of improvement that we got to work on, but he's come a long way since, you know, if you look back in the beginning of last year. So we got to keep pushing it. He wants to get better. He wants the coaching. So that's all we can ask. We got to keep pushing at it.
0: So the key to tonight's game, play a fast game?
5: Yeah, I would say so. You know, they're going to be quick. This team can skate. They want to get vertical. They want to get to their offense. We got to, you know, manage our puck and support the puck and get out of our own end is even more important.
0: Best of luck tonight.
5: Thanks, Dan.
0: Thanks a lot for joining us for Coach's Chalkboard today. 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

0: Celebrini moving in, shooting it. He scores! Eklund gets the game winner in overtime. 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Tries to center to Foley. It's off the stick. Foley shoots. He scores!
1: This is San Jose Sharks Hockey. It's game time. 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
2: 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Stand by, we've got the starting lineups and the rest of the game coming up next on the San Jose Sharks Audio Network. 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Celebrate responsibly. For the Sharks, in goal, to our left, wearing the white home sweater, make that road sweater, is Yaroslav Askarov, looking for his 18th win of the year. On defense, it'll be a combination of Dmitry Orlov and Timothy Liljegren. And up front, Mecklen Celebrini starts at center, with Will Smith on the right side and Tyler Toffoli on the left.
3: And the Chicago Blackhawks are having Spencer Knight start his 38th game of the season. And they look to go head-to-head because it looks like Jeff Blashill is going to have Bedard's line with Bertuzzi and Nazar with Crevier and Vlasic on the back end.
2: Well, how exciting is this? The Sharks and the Blackhawks. And we've got an enthusiastic crowd here at the United Center as always. Referees tonight are Eric Furlatt and Stephen Hiff. The linesmen are Tyson Baker and James Tobias. Looking on in goal to our left is Yaroslav Askarov. Going up against Spencer Knight, playing for Chicago, one of the better young goalies in the game. Sent forward by the Sharks off the draw, but it's tipped up off the corner glass right alongside the Chicago bench. So they blow the play dead, and only 5 seconds ticks off the clock in the first period. Mecklen Celebrini and Connor Bedard grow up together. They're head-to-head right now, nose-to-nose, and probably saying a few things to each other as they get to square off. And just as soon as they say that, then we have them thrown out of the circle, and will be picked back up. Actually, that was Frank Nazar that was in there on the circle. Bedard hasn't been taking a lot of draws because of the injury he had. But here he comes up the right-wing side of the ice. Stick handling to his left, weaving his way to Alex Vlasic, who shoots. That's a good save made there by Askarov. Rebound flipped near sideboards, cleared back center boards. Will Smith goes to Mecklen Celebrini, and here he comes across the line. Tried the shot. Louis Crevier got a stick on that for the Blackhawks, and Bertuzzi gets the rebound. Flips it to Bedard. He's got some room. He's down the right. He's across the line. He tried the shot. Orlov blocked it with his stick. It's loose back behind the San Jose net. Poked at by Will Smith and Mecklen Celebrini, and they lift it over the Hawk forecheckers. Gloved down at the red line, though, by Wyatt Kaiser, and here comes Chicago. Teams are changing. Bertuzzi going into the left corner, tried to swing it through the defense. Knocked aside by a combination of Orlov and Liljegren, and the Sharks, with their next line on the ice, will get their fresh skaters on and throw it forward. William Eklund into the offensive zone. Took it away there from the goaltender, Spencer Knight, behind the net. Knight's back inside the goalie crease, in net to our right side. It's Eklund with it, right corner. Cycles it backwards to Colin Graf. He's got Wennberg in front. Graf trying to turn away from the defensive player, Donato. Lost the puck, but that's a good job by Eklund to get over. Throw to the slot. There's Wennberg to tip it. But right there to get his stick on it was Sam Rinzel, the talented youngster who's playing in his second game since a recall. At the near boards, bodies are flying around. No score, first period. Sharks and Blackhawks here in Chicago. Back behind the goal line. Rinzel, the right-handed shot, throws it forward up the right boards. It'll be picked back up, and we've got interference coming up along the boards as the Blackhawks with the puck had Ilya Mikheyev spinning back. But the reason why he had time to get that puck was because there was an interference penalty going up against Rinzel, and Rinzel for Chicago will be in the box for two.
3: And that play is all created because of a tremendous first shift of the Wennberg line, including Graf and Eklund. Close support in the offensive zone, slip plays. Really, they're down there for about 18 seconds before Chicago was able to get control of the puck.
2: So now the Sharks are on the power play, brought to you by Power Business Technology. copiers and printers for your office needs. Off the draw. Sharks have it on the right point. There's Celebrini back far side. Orloff tried to sneak it through, but it was blocked and cleared back out by Chicago. That was a good play by Ryan Green defensively against Orloff. And now they tick it back down the rest of the way down the ice, and the Sharks power players go back to gain control.
3: Don't be surprised if Brian Wiseman and the staff go to school here. If the Chicago Blackhawks are going to be that aggressive, they're going to want to make a low play versus a high play.
2: Tyler Toffoli feeds it back on the point. Orloff kept it in. And again, aggressive play by the Blackhawks on the point man as it comes across to the right side to Smith. And again, he tried to sneak it through. Blocked again by Green. And the Blackhawks clear.
3: Yeah, you typically, when that happens, is you're going to go to school on it. You're going to want to bypass the half wall guy, meaning if you're going to do a box and one, let that puck go to the goal line.
2: Nice move by Celebrini down the left into the offensive zone. Turns away from a check. Moves away from trouble. Stick handles back toward the middle of the ice. He still has it. He looks for Toffoli on the right, but it's blocked by the skates of Alex Vlasic. And here's Ilya Mikheyev ragging time with the puck out to center ice and feeding it off the left boards. Moving in is Jason Dickinson. Not related to the Sharks, Sam. He's inside the Shark zone. Sends it back. Here comes the shot by Landon Slaggart right down the middle. And it's a save made down low by Yaroslav Askarov. Blackhawks look pretty good shorthanded, and why not? They're ranked number one in the NHL at 85.3%. Now down the left side, Nazar does a complete 360, moves it toward the slot. That's a really nice play by Pavel Regenda to block it for the second power play unit. And up ice comes Misa for the Sharks. In for former Blackhawk Philip Kurashev. He tossed it in the direction of Misa behind the net, but he misfired, and Wyatt Kaiser was able to clear for Chicago.
3: Yeah, I'm not surprised. Chicago has a good penalty kill. They got Michael Peck on their coaching staff, who's one of the best I've ever seen from the Toronto area, who had a tremendous career, a Selke winner, who certainly is running that PK. Not surprised it does so well.
2: We certainly remember him from a playoff series when he played for the Edmonton Oilers against the Sharks way, way back in 2006, and of course from his earlier days with Buffalo. Right now the penalty is over for Chicago. Rinzel back on the ice, back to 5-on-5, and so back on the ice is Connor Bedard's line. The Sharks have it at their own blue line. Adam Gaudette, another former Blackhawk, throwing it back inside the Sharks zone to get things reorganized. We've got a combination of Mukko Madulin and Liljegren out there at the moment, but the players are changing as Mukko Madulin dumps in. Gaudette goes back behind the goal line, and there is Goodrow. He backhands it up to the point. Stopped by Mukko Madulin. Shoots toward the net. Blocked. Now Mukko Madulin's going to have to back up as here comes Bedard up the middle. Throws it on the right wing side, Burakovsky. Rink-wide toss. That is behind the stick of Bertuzzi. Really a lucky break for San Jose there, because if it's on his tape, that would have been a good scoring chance. Instead, loose puck gathered by the Sharks. Settled down by Ferraro and Mukko Madulin, who are out there. And Big Mook goes back to his goal line and waits for the forward lines to change. Coach Ryan Warsawski just puts out Wenberg's line again. Mukko Madulin almost lost it, but he recovered it, flipped it forward. Ferraro shoots in, and here's Wenberg against Rinzel behind the Blackhawks net. Reversed it behind the goal line. Eklund centering feed. There was Graffitz off his stick. Good defense by the Blackhawks in front to tie up Graff. Otherwise, that might have been in the back of the net. Blackhawks behind their own goal line, getting pressured by the Sharks' forecheckers. Vinny Desharnais pinched in, got a little piece of Slaggart, but he chipped it around him and got it out. And Desharnais hustled to get back to the red line and knocked the puck off the boards and back into Chicago territory. Nothing to score. 5 minutes, 20 seconds gone by first period. Here come the Hawks down the right side, moving right to left. The late penalty coming up against San Jose here as the goaltender goes to the bench for the extra attacker for Chicago. On the far side of the ice, it's Colton Dock, brother of Kirby, throwing it down the wing, but the Sharks get in the way and block that. And now we get the penalty coming from referee Eric Furlatt, the back referee on this play, Jamal, at 5:34. It will be a call against the San Jose Sharks. Too many men on the ice, apparently, as they were changing in the middle of all that.
3: Yeah, when they were, Chicago was coming up the ice, right at center, Will Smith jumped on the ice for calling Graff. And even though he didn't play the puck, he kind of interfered with his body position being on the ice with the Blackhawks player, and then the referee immediately put his hand up.
2: And so because of that, Will Smith is the guy that's being sent to the penalty box to serve the minor. Obviously, there's a benefit for that, because when he jumps on the ice, he can get a headman pass, but he knows what happened out there, and he will take a seat, and the Sharks will have to kill off this penalty. Chicago on the power play, ranked number 19. They've got 30 power play goals, 19.4%. Off the faceoff, Nazar taking the draw, fell down. Hawks keep it in. Rinzel playing on the number one power play unit. Goes against Colin Graf. Backhands to Bertuzzi behind the net. Centering attempt went off the side of the goal as Desharnais defended. Now on the far side of the ice, it's Nazar exchanging. 10 on the far side of the play. Again, Teravainen for Chicago puts it back to Rinzel. Near side to Bedard on the half boards. Inside the circle. Goes down low to Nazar. Takes the pass back. Bedard trying to make the move. Graf bumps him, but the puck comes back to Rinzel. Kept it in. Cross ice. Teravainen shoots it toward the goal. Boy, Bertuzzi was wide open in front, but the Sharks' defense stepped up, fronted it, and got the puck deflected wide. Here's a chance now for Rinzel. Down low. Teravainen throws it toward the front of the net. That was a tricky play. Went off of the stick of the goaltender Askarov and just trickled wide. Rebound, Bedard, backhands to the point. Rinzel, back for Teravainen, back for Rinzel. The shot, that's a good block by Wennberg. Stepping right up to him, getting the stick on it, and deflecting it out of play.
3: Yeah, and I think defensively, Colin Graf does a tremendous job there on the half wall with Bedard. He's trying to play that two-on-one with the defenseman Rinzel. But because Rinzel is not a one-timer threat, he can really shade toward Rinzel because there's always going to be time to get over and get in that lane for Wennberg in the middle of the ice.
2: Well, that one shot earlier may have hit the corner of the post on the play instead of being stopped by Askarov, but either way, it's a good thing it stayed out of the net because the Blackhawks now on the power play get the faceoff and they move back to their own blue line to regroup. 55 seconds left in the two-minute man on the ice penalty against the Sharks. Here's Bertuzzi gaining the zone. Throws on the right wing side. Chicago keeping it in. Teravainen over there. Now it's fed around the boards. Far side of the ice. Stick handling with it. Back to the point. Taken there by Matt Greslick. Down low now into the corner. Bertuzzi is there. Centering pass. Oh boy. Bedard shoots and scores. We're 7 minutes into this first period, and we're already seeing the skill and the elan of Connor Bedard as he gets the pass wide open. But it's not just him, Jamal. It's a whole bunch of other Chicago power players. As the play came, Bertuzzi fed it across the ice, and a nice play to Bedard from the slot. Not a chance there for the Sharks to stop it.
3: Yeah, the play that broke everything down was the pass by Teravainen to Teravainen through the box. That really made Desharnais have to shave toward Teravainen as he's in the middle of the ice. And when he does that, that leaves Bedard wide open on the weak side.
2: So Connor Bedard draws first blood. That's his 23rd goal of the season, which equals his career best total of 23 from last year. Blackhawks 1, Sharks nothing. Chicago kills one penalty. They score on the power play. That's what we've had so far in this contest. San Jose gets the draw, and they move it back into the Hawks zone, but not for long. Lodzogren couldn't quite hold it in as Burakovsky checked it away, and the Blackhawks regain control. Greslick and Connor Murphy on defense throw it forward for Chicago. Matt Greslick, former Bruin and Penguin, throws it across the blue line. Oliver Moore guns it across the rink. It's off a stick. Trouble here. Burakovsky for Chicago sends it back to the point. It's Alex Vlasic to the right side. Here comes a shot. There's a good block. Down low in front, I think Orlov got that one, and San Jose clears it back into the bench area, and we have a stoppage of play and a break in the action too, as we have 7 minutes and 47 seconds gone by in the first period. That goal by Connor Bedard is his 23rd of the season. 7 minutes in, 1-0 Blackhawks. We'll be back on the San Jose Sharks audio network. Connor Bedard getting his 23rd goal of the season, equaling his best from last year, and the Blackhawks have the 1-0 lead. Off the draw, here comes San Jose. Celebrini's line is out there. Tyler Toffoli gains the zone, but unfortunately he held up just a little bit. Macklin Celebrini jumped in ahead.
3: Yeah, he's got to gain the zone a little bit quicker. Even if you're going to interchange like that, Macklin's going so fast. He's just got to get that puck over center, or over the blue line rather, versus waiting and dragging it along the line.
2: Here we go, face-off at the blue line, won by Celebrini, dumped in by Tim Liljegren, who's back in the lineup tonight, did not play against Calgary, but tonight he's back in, and that means that Klingberg is out. A steal in front of the net, good forecheck by Celebrini and Toffoli, but they couldn't pull the trigger. Chicago bent and did not break there. Jason Dickinson couldn't clear it out, though. Celebrini now dishes to Smith. He stops, he shoots. That's deflected. Pad save there made by Knight. On the point, Liljegren shoots toward the goal. Stick save made by Knight. Cleared out, and Ryan Donato is taken off. But Liljegren is back there. Good body position by Tim Liljegren against Ryan Donato, the former Shark. And Liljegren carried behind the net after stealing the puck. Unfortunately, though, fed it all the way down for icing, but still good body position on the play.
3: Yeah, great recognition, too, because as soon as that puck was blocked,
4: Donato left the zone, and Liljegren had the presence of mind to leave the zone as well to protect his position, and then out-muscled Donato to get that puck. Real good play defensively.
2: Faceoff coming up deep inside the Sharks zone following that icing call against San Jose. Tyler Bertuzzi taking the draw, and again, it's won by the Sharks. Good job by Celebrini to get help, and the 50-50 battle won by San Jose. But unfortunately, the puck was intercepted at center ice. Liljegren tried to feed it ahead and force it. Fortunately for him, though, it was gloved forward by a Blackhawk, so a hand pass against Chicago, and the Hawks having a little chat about that as they get ready for the draw at the Chicago blue line.
3: Yeah, the Sharks got to get back to work, get to their forecheck game, and look for the second line to get that started for them.
2: Faceoff drop now and controlled by Chicago. They dump it back down the right boards. Comes all the way around into the Shark zone. Desharnais and Dickinson back to get it. Oh boy, Sam Dickinson. A bit of a risky play in front of his own net. Eklund protected the puck, and now Desharnais goes back to Dickinson. And this time, instead of throwing it ahead, he decides to skate with it. Now he tosses it forward. Wennberg ahead of the red line, tips in. Right wing corner. Eklund, good hustle to get there against Wyatt Kaiser. Worked free by Colin Graf. Tries to go back to the point when it is. He got checked, but Bertuzzi intercepts. And here come the Hawks. Up to center ice they come. Chicago's Bertuzzi, cross corner dump in. Nice protection there by Sam Dickinson to turn away from the forecheckers as the Blackhawks look to change on the fly. Here comes William Eklund down the right side. He slips by the stick of Greslick, walks into the corner of the Hawk zone, fed it to the near side. Wennberg tipped it back to the point, gets the return feed there from Mukka Madulin, and now Eklund diving for the play, can't control it, but a good keeping for a second there by Mukka Madulin. Blackhawks do recover, and here comes Colton Dock. A lead on the left wing side, Oliver Moore. He's very shifty and very good with the puck. He crosses the line, drops near sideboards. Connor Murphy, veteran defenseman, shoots it in. Set around the boards, far back, back to the point. There's Greslick, turns to Landon Slaggart. Slaggart goes in the corner to Moore, and he twists and he turns on Mukka Madulin. But how about Mukka Madulin with a stick, knocking down his man? He doesn't get control of the puck, but he stopped the offensive scoring thrust, and Ferraro is able to put it back behind the net, and San Jose picks up. Mukka Madulin curls away from a forechecking dot. Fires it around the left boards. All the way up to center ice as the Sharks are changing. But the Blackhawks pick up. Big hit by Ryan Reeves right at the Blackhawk bench there against one of the Hawks, Sam Renzel. And the crowd reacts to that as the Sharks move into forecheck. Renzel hammered into the boards behind the goal line by Gaudette. He's a little bit awkwardly down. Now another Hawk goes down as Ryan Reeves knocks down his man, Burakovsky. The Blackhawks pick it up and they will skate it out. There to center. 2-on-1 developing. Kaiser, lead pass, could be a break, but a great job by Liljegren. Just gets back to tip the puck away from what looked like a sure breakaway for Teuvo Teravainen.
3: Another tremendous play defensively by Liljegren.
2: Now behind the goal line, it's worked loose. Orloff back there, stick handles away from traffic. And again, the combination of a couple of big body checks in the offensive zone gets everybody excited here.
3: Yeah, great job by the fourth line getting momentum and being physical as they should be. Three good examples of them getting in and being physical on the defense of the Hawks.
2: Now San Jose gets it deep inside the Chicago zone, and Mises line is back out there. It's worked free around them, though. Alex Vlasic skates out, eludes the check of Misa. He runs into the hit from Regenda as the puck is dumped in. It looks like we're going to get a penalty for hooking here at 11 minutes and 35 seconds of this first period. So we will have this penalty called against San Jose. When we come back, the Blackhawks with a 1-0 lead will be on the power play on the San Jose Sharks Audio Network. Official word on the Chicago goal, 23rd of the season for Connor Bedard from Teuvo Teravainen and Todd Bertuzzi at 7 minutes. That was a power play goal, and now the Sharks are down a man again as Michael Misa takes a two-minute hooking penalty at 11:35 of this first period. Chicago is back to the man advantage, and the Sharks begin with a combination of Ferraro and Desharnais on defense. Up front, Colin Graf and Alex Wennberg. The Blackhawks came in with speed to the Sharks' line, but San Jose broke it up and cleared it. Now back, Sam Renzel to his own line. Watched there by the check of Graf. He spins it backwards, and Teravainen moves it out right to left. Teravainen for Chicago to the Sharks' blue line. Guns it in, far side, and Wennberg steals and just simply clears it all the way down. Right on net. That's a pretty easy stick stop for Spencer Knight, who's playing for his second NHL organization. Was drafted in the first round by the Florida Panthers back in 2019, 13th overall. And just a couple of years before, Yaroslav Askarov was selected 11th overall, actually 1 year later.
3: A little bit of a change here on this PK as Kurashev is taking the spot of Regenda.
2: Now that's certainly a direction towards Chicago's speed moving up the ice. Right now, Kurashev behind the goal line, tried to hit his man, but Oliver Moore tossed it back to the point. Greslick, cross ice, Burakovsky turns away from the check in the circle from Ferraro. Spins it down low, takes the pass back there from Green at the near boards to the slot. That was a chance for Donato, but he was hit down to the ice. Good job there by San Jose. Kurashev got a piece of him, and it's all the way down.
4: Yeah, really good job of the forward sharing the slot position. I think Rogenda on the goal that was scored earlier overplayed the slot idea. You have to play both guys. That's what allowed that play to Teravainen that broke everything down. So there could be a little bit of an adjustment there by the Sharks.
2: San Jose sends it all the way down again. Final 12 seconds of the hooking penalty against Michael Misa ticking off. Here's Jason Dickinson to center for Chicago. Jumps into the right wing corner of the Sharks' end. Celebrini back to get it. Tried to clear, couldn't do it. Kept in, far side of the ice by Louis Crevier. Goes far side to the corner to Mikheyev as the penalty is over. And the Sharks steal it away. A headman feed coming for Graf. It's a lead pass, and it's a breakaway. Oh, it stopped for offside against Misa, who thought he was onside when he accepted that pass out of the box.
3: I thought for sure that Colin Graf was going to put it off the near boards. Instead, he elects to make an area pass. When you do that in a straight line, it's got to be perfect. A perfect speed of the pass. Unfortunately, Misa's unable to stay onside. It was going to be a breakaway. He's just offside by about half a foot.
2: Just barely. That's unfortunate for Michael Misa. As off the faceoff, Toffoli leads to Celebrini, breaks down the left, looks for a man, Smith breaking to the slot. That's a good play by Jason Dickinson to get back for Chicago. He's been a valuable player for this organization the last couple of years. San Jose is able to recover back in the neutral zone. 5:57 to go, first period. Here comes Will Smith across the Chicago line. Turns, puts it off the right boards. Toffoli takes it, drops it back for Celebrini, right corner. He skates away now to Smith. Oh, he fanned the shot. That was a perfect setup. But unfortunately, Smith didn't get all of it. They'll try it again. Loose puck, right corner. Celebrini is there. Chips at it. Here's Smith. Oh, again, a chance. Trying to set up Toffoli, but a stick hit him, and it knocked the puck away. Blackhawks slagger it the other way. Into the Shark zone. Takes the shot toward the net. Wide off the deflection. San Jose doing a pretty good job standing up to the Blackhawks on the zone entries. But here come the Hawks again. They throw it around the boards. 5:20 to go. First period. It's Mikheyev. Stick handling. Away there from Liljegren. Backhands toward the point. Kept in by Wyatt Kaiser. Throws behind the goal line. Could be a chance here for Bedard. That's a great job by Liljegren to take away the lane and force Bedard behind the goal line. But the Sharks aren't out of trouble yet. Liljegren again pokes it away from his man Bedard, who's down on the ice. And the fans responding to that in Chicago as the Sharks look to break out. Celebrini carries to center, but he's got to shoot one in. Down to 4:55 to go in the period. Sharks needed a change here, and what a job by Eklund to poke that puck free. But the Blackhawks get it back and move it out quickly. Here's Bedard, lead on the right. Here comes Nazar into the zone. Looks back for Bedard, grabs it left circle, turns away from a check. Throws it back to the point to Kaiser. Cross ice, Rinzel holds it, shoots it. That is a block. The puck's in the air. It's bouncing in the left corner. Graf poked at it, but Bertuzzi knocked it back behind the goal line, and the Blackhawks trying to get it. Behind the goal line again. Bedard digging for it against Ferraro. Trying to jam it free. The puck skitters loose, but the Sharks have numbers back there. And grabbing it is Mukko Madunen, and he skates out of the zone for San Jose. Feeds it ahead down the right side. Wennberg shoots it in. Sharks about to make changes here as new defensemen are stepping on. Blackhawks try to get it by Wennberg. Wennberg slows down Bertuzzi, who gives him a straight arm. And then Wennberg takes down Bertuzzi. Penalty coming up. Here's Bedard throwing it toward the net. Stopped by Kurashev. And here comes the penalty against San Jose. Let's pause 10 seconds for station identification on the San Jose Sharks Audio Network.
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2: Well, a two-minute tripping penalty coming up to the San Jose Sharks. Alex Wennberg takes the call. And you can officially say that the Sharks are in penalty trouble. This is the third Blackhawks power play of this first period.
4: Yeah.
2: What do you think?
4: That was a little bit of a questionable call. I thought that Wennberg got his stick in between Nazar, but Nazar made it look worse than it was, and probably justifiably so. The only thing that Wennberg probably could have done is let go of his stick completely.
2: We got a break here. We'll be back with the Blackhawks power play next on the Sharks Audio Network. Faceoff coming up deep inside the San Jose end of the ice. The Sharks in penalty trouble in the first period. The Blackhawks have already scored one on the power play, and this is their third man advantage situation as Alex Wennberg, who'd normally be out there killing the penalty, is off for tripping at 15 minutes and 56 seconds. Blackhawks have the goal from Connor Bedard. With that, he passed Eddie Olczyk. on the all-time Blackhawks list for most career points by someone 20 years of age and under. It was the 181st point of his career. And by the way, Edzo's in the building tonight.
4: Oh, great man.
2: Came by to say hello.
4: Yeah, hopefully I get a chance to see him.
2: I think he said he's going to try and come back during the game. He's got some Blackhawk alumni stuff going on in their centennial year.
4: Nice.
2: Face off right side of Yaroslav Askarov. Nazar taking the draw. Boy, that's a great battle in that faceoff circle against Barkley Goodrow. And the Sharks pick up, and Ferraro barely clears it out. Great job by Barkley on that play.
4: Yeah, really good job holding his own. If you're not going to win it, especially penalty killing, you want to at least get a tie and get some help.
2: Renzel is back to get control. Moves to the left side. Teravainen. Lead on the right. Bedard puts it off the boards for Nazar. Pass too far. So it goes into the Shark zone. And it's vacuumed up there by a combination of Ferraro and Desharnais, the latter of whom clears all the way down.
4: Great job there by both defensemen on the entry, communicating and getting the clear using the lane of the dot.
2: 3:25 to go in the period. Minute 19 now left on the penalty call against Wenberg as the Sharks flip it forward. This could be a chance for Graf if he gets there. That's a really good job by that long stick of Renzel to keep it away from him. Dropped it back for Bedard at the Chicago line. Bothered by Goodrow. Barkley's looking to get off the ice in a second here as he deflects the Bedard pass. The puck goes into the Shark zone. San Jose has to keep everybody on the ice at the moment as the Blackhawks threatening. Sent back to the point. Renzel to Bertuzzi, left circle. Walks down to the left sideboards, into the corner. Guns it behind the net. And Nazar let it go to Bedard. That's a smart move. Centering feet off the defense. Down there went Dickinson, but he gets back up. Now it's held in by Teravainen. He backskates. That's a pass. It's blocked by Barkley Goodrow, but in the slot, Nazar. A point-blank shot. Great stick save made by Askarov. Power play continues with 30 seconds to go on it. Bedard calmly setting up on the near boards. Throws it across the rink. It got through. Teravainen to the point. Renzel, the blast. The save made by Askarov. And he holds on with 22 seconds left in that Wenberg penalty.
4: Yeah, that's a much better job killing penalty there by the forwards, especially keeping things to the outside, protecting the lanes, and understanding that sometimes you're going to have to share the slot guy and let that puck go to the point.
2: And so now, 22 seconds to go on that penalty against Wenberg. Face off won by the Blackhawks. Celebrini lost that draw. Burakovsky sends it over far side of the ice. Greslick exchanges passes. Back near side, Burakovsky back to Greslick to the right circle. And there's a shot by Oliver Moore. He fanned on it. And the Sharks managed to clear all the way down. Good job there by the Sharks defense. It's Dickinson and Mukum Adulman back there defensively on the PK. So the Sharks putting their young kids out there and giving them responsibilities as the penalty is over on Wenberg. He intercepts the pass and throws into Chicago territory. He makes his way back toward the bench, but he wisely stays on the ice at the red line to stop any rush. And now he finally gets back to the bench, and the Sharks get fresh skaters on. Mukum Adulman, nice burst of speed up to center for the Sharks. Dumps into the offensive zone. It bounces through the reach of Spencer Knight behind the Blackhawks' goal, but Chicago's defense very quick to it, and they get out of the zone quickly as well. Marc-Edouard Vlasic's cousin, Alex Vlasic, stick handles up to the Sharks' line and shoots in for Chicago. Landon Slaggard bodied up there by Orloff, but the loose play knocked around the near boards. A chase for it. Vlasic pinches in, keeps control for Chicago. He almost ran into the referee there behind the net. It's taken back, and Chicago throws it far boards. Back near side, Vlasic to the slot. That was a nice play, trying to get it to Louis Grevier, but he couldn't tip it toward the goal. And now he's going to have to get back quickly toward the bench as the Chicago coaching staff, led by Coach Jeff Blashill, trying to make some defensive changes. Here comes Liljegren with a minute remaining in the period. He's to center and shoots one in. Eklund, nice pin along the boards, knocked the puck behind the Chicago net. Toffoli back there with Eklund chipping it free, but now it's knocked off of a stick, held in there on the left point by Mukum Adulman, and he got knocked down to the ice pretty hard by Nazar, but he made the play into the corner. Oliver Moore tries to move it out. Sharks check it, but Bedard gets it. Races down the left. Across the San Jose line, pivots, drops it back. Here's Oliver Moore moving in with speed. Looks for Bedard, turns, throws it across the ice. I don't know how he saw him, but Nazar's there. Back across the near side, it goes to Bedard. 23 seconds left in the period. Renzel drives. That was a body position save by Askarov. I don't think he saw that at all. It just hit him on the pad, and the Sharks lucky to break it back down the ice. Wenberg is in there. One hand on the stick, pokes it around Connor Murphy's reach, and the final 7 seconds will tick off here with the Blackhawks seemingly content to hold on to their 1-0 lead by throwing it back deep in their own zone, and that'll do it. That was a big save by Askarov down the end. And again, sometimes you just have to be in body position.
4: And you know what? He made himself big, and that's what he does extremely well when he's on his game, is he's able to see those pucks through screens.
2: At the end of one period of play, the score is the Chicago Blackhawks 1 and the San Jose Sharks nothing. Shots on goal in favor of the Blackhawks. Only 4-1. And not many shots, but lots of chances and a lot of players getting in the way here.
4: Yeah, their D are long and effective in how they defend. They know that the Sharks want to get to their forecheck game, and they've really negated their ability to be connected in the below the goal line. They close plays off, they seal it off from high and above, and then they're unafraid to make that little pop pass to the middle to get out.
2: So we're at the end of one. When we come back, we'll have a guest from the dressing room with the score 1-0 Chicago. This is the San Jose Sharks Audio Network. Back in Chicago, we are in the first intermission. The San Jose Sharks down 1-0 to the Chicago Blackhawks in a very energetic first period. Let us go to the Sharks dressing room, where defenseman Mario Ferraro is standing by to chat with Jamal Mayers.
4: Hey, Mario, just wanted to talk to you about the Hawks' power play. What challenges do they present, notwithstanding, obviously, Bedard's one-timer and all that, but what makes it what makes them difficult to defend on the PK?
5: Yeah, like you said, they got a big shooting threat out there with Bedard, but they also make a good net front presence for Tuzi, kind of building a wall back there. So, you know, we got to be aware of where Bedard is, but also taking bodies in front of the net, because they seem to just be getting pucks there and, you know, trying to find tips or rebounds. So hopefully we can limit the penalties we take, but moving forward, just, you know, continuing to be aware of that.
4: And you've been a real stabilizing force for a lot of the young defensemen, and Mukka Madulin has seemed to be so effective here, even though he's playing his offside. What have you noticed in his game as he's developed and the season's gone along?
5: Yeah, you know, Shaq is, you know, he's got a good hockey mind out there. He makes the right reads. He's got a long stick too, so defensively he, you know, gets in lanes well. It's definitely a challenge being on his offside. But, you know, he's got the head for the game to recover and to make the right reads out there. So I'm happy he's doing well. I hope he continues to do so.
4: And lastly for me, you guys are at your best when your forecheck game is really on top of the opposition and getting pucks below the goal line. And then, you know, oftentimes we overuse the word connected, but having that quick, close support to be able to go low to high. How do you guys get back to that game? It seemed like they were able to cut off a lot of what you wanted to do.
5: Yeah, that's definitely our identity. We want to get back to that. We haven't really showed much of that in the, you know, last game, and I think the one before it. So we got to get on the hunt. You know, just, you know, simple plays, get pucks behind them, and, you know, start forechecking, be physical. So we got to get back to that.
4: Well, thanks for this. Good luck the rest of the way.
5: No, thank you.
4: Well, that was Mario Ferraro, and the Sharks are down 1-0 to the Hawks on the road. You're listening to the Sharks Audio Network.
2: At the end of one period of play, the score is the Chicago Blackhawks 1 and the San Jose Sharks nothing. Shots on goal in the period, 4-1 Chicago. San Jose killing off three penalties, allowing one power play goal, and the Blackhawks only giving the Sharks one power play chance, and they kill that off pretty handily. Those are some of the numbers.
1: Experience the game like never before with insights and stats calculated by SAP. We're connecting you to more than 30 years of Sharks hockey. Let's go beyond the numbers.
2: Well, some of the numbers in this season's particular schedule involves the compression of the schedule. The Sharks recently finished a set of four consecutive sets of back-to-back games. And yes, there was a little bit of extra padding between those sets of back-to-back contests, but that's still taking a lot of wear and tear on the body. And of course, this, the dog day period of the NHL leading up to the Olympic break, is an area where you just have to push a little bit harder. With young teams like San Jose and Chicago, you wonder how you deal with that as a coach and how the players also handle it. Talking about that compressed schedule and the reset that he gave his team yesterday with the day off, Ryan Warsawski had some thoughts.
6: You know, we're new to this in a sense of where we are in this playoff push. And the grind that you have to go through it and the learning experiences that you go through, and a little bit of a reset. We had a good meeting this morning, good morning skate, and you know, we got to be ready for this one mentally and physically.
2: What we've seen all season long in San Jose is that the veteran players like Tyler Toffoli players of that nature are also leaders inside that dressing room in dealing with the younger kids and getting them through sometimes their first time in this type of a schedule. Well, the same thing is true with Chicago. Head coach Jeff Blashill talked about the compressed schedule and how it affects his club and how much he's dependent on his veterans to guide the youngsters through.
7: Yeah, the compressed schedule is, you know, difficult. I think, you know, probably similar to what you've seen. Just the schedule as a whole is different for a lot of our guys, you know. Whether you played college, major, junior, the American League prior, none of the schedules are like this. And so, you know, the first time through it, or even the second time through it, it's a learned process. And it's learning how to play when you don't feel your best. It's learning how to manage your game. It's, you know, the maturity. And you know, I think that's an area where our veterans have tried to have done a good job of helping our young players, just the maturity in their games and understanding, you know, the nights when you have it, you can attack a little bit more. And the nights when you don't, you got to make sure you're not giving up easy chances. And it's hard to chase play those easy chances against. And I think our vets have done a really good job overall of being good kind of popper bears and helping our young guys grow.
2: I know you've been through all that with compressed schedules in your career, and you understand what the coaches in both cases are talking about.
3: Yeah, I think it's just players are so habitual. Like, you tell us when we're playing, and usually that to me was like, okay, we're going to figure it out. And I think that I learned early on in my career leaning on guys like Scott Mellenby, Mike Keane, Jeff Courtnell, Al McInnes, not to pace yourself, not to look at the schedule and get overwhelmed by how many games are coming together and how many you're playing in a certain month, back-to-backs, all that kind of stuff. It's to just go out and play the game. That the training that you do in the summer and the training that you do in season will more than prepare you not to have to conserve energy. Just go out and play.
2: Experience the game like never before with insights and stats calculated by SAP. We connect you to 30 years and more of Sharks hockey. We go beyond the numbers. Well, you can tell by the horn that the second period is about to start as the teams hit the ice here in Chicago. The score is 1-0 Blackhawks. The second period is next on the San Jose Sharks Audio Network. Goaltender Yaroslav Askarov takes the net to our right for the second period. Sharks only managed one shot on goal in period number one. The Blackhawks only had four, but one of them went in. And, you know, the Sharks have had zero shots on goal three times in periods this year, so that is not a season low. Sharks get the draw, and they move it right to left, but a pass by Toffoli goes off a skate, and Frankie Nazar throws it back into the Shark zone, but it's fanned on by Bertuzzi, and the Sharks manage to at least get it to center. Now a steal by Toffoli. Took it away from Louis Crevier, but as he gives chase, he goes into the left corner, and he's checked off the puck. Good job by Alex Vlasic of Chicago to get it there. Celebrini goes it back to Toffoli, to Smith. The shot wide. Kept in by Macklin Celebrini on the point. Kicks it and skates. Moves to the right. Backhands to the left, right through Bedard's reach. Smith goes cross ice to Liljegren. Back to Celebrini. Trying to force the play there. Alex Vlasic with that big stick got it away. And he gunned it up the left boards. Good keep in by the Sharks. Poked at by Celebrini. Gloved down by Alex Vlasic. Couldn't clear it. What a job by Celebrini to keep it in. He slides it over to Orlov, who breaks in deep. Orlov took it off his stick, knocked it in the corner. Celebrini takes it back, walks in and shoots. There's a save made by the goaltender, and that's a big job for Spencer Knight. What a shift for Macklin Celebrini here.
3: Yeah, this is a statement shift for Macklin, not liking the fact that they've got one shot so far this game.
2: Unfortunately, Eklund on the ice just overskated, but the Sharks get it back in the neutral zone. I think Mukko Madulin's having a strong effort so far. He got a stick in the way, and the Sharks come back in with a Wennberg line. Alex Wennberg turns away from the check there from Jason Dickinson. Spins on the right boards. Moves to the slot. Now he dropped it back to the right circle. Mukko Madulin had to jump in to keep that in play, but he tipped it in deep to the corner, and the Sharks get the forecheck going. Stolen away by the Sharks. Back to Ferraro. Shot to the net. Save made. Graf turns. Didn't have it on his forehand. Tried to go to the forehand, and that took away enough time for the Blackhawks to knock it aside, and it's out of the zone.
3: Be selfish, Colin. Backhand that in yourself.
2: Don't turn to the forehand.

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1: Kasparov puts his hands up like there's no chance for him to see that one.
2: So the Blackhawks are on top, 2-0. This is a good start for them. And the Blackhawks move back to the Sharks line, but a Rinzell passes off the mark there for Wyatt Kaiser, so he's got to go back to center ice to regroup, which he does. Goal number 4 on the season for Connor Murphy. That ends a, well, he only got a goal a game ago against Pittsburgh, so it's not a lengthy goalless drought.
1: Got a career high.
2: Donato gets one of the assists. We'll have to check and see what his career best is. Last season for the Blackhawks, he had 2 goals. And he just played his 800th game in the NHL. This is his 47th career goal this season. If you can get to him, you can look up and see what his high number is. But this one is number 4 on the campaign. Have a stoppage of play here as we get back to action in a second. And that official word, Greslick and Donato get the assists. Off the faceoff, back to center ice. Blackhawks 2, Sharks nothing. Here comes Oliver Moore racing in against Sam Dickinson. Dickinson forced him to the outside. Good body hit by Regan to put him into the boards, but he pursued. Now Sam Dickinson checks it away from Moore, takes the puck in his backhand and just knocks it out. Problem is the Sharks don't have any extended possession time here. Here come the Blackhawks right back in. Landon Slager dumps into the right wing corner. He throws behind the net against Orloff. Now Ryan Reeves back there, put it behind his goal line. The Sharks fight for it. The Blackhawks grind it out. But here's Orloff moving it up the right boards. And unfortunately, that's a giveaway to Colton Dock. Angle shot. Stick save made by Askarov. 2-0 Chicago in the early going here in the second period. As Ryan Reeves picks it back up. Slager took it away from him. Throws cross ice. Ryan Green to the slot. Taken down. That's going to be a penalty against San Jose for tripping. And yet another penalty call against the Sharks with Regenda taking the call.
1: Yeah, Ryan Reeves did a good job defensively, but he's just unfortunately unable to get that puck outside the blue line. And when it's kept in, the line change from over across the ice in Green, I believe it was, attacked the middle of the ice. Regenda was in good position, but kind of got a little too aggressive with his arms wrapped around him and ended up taking him down for a penalty.
2: 16:09 to go in the period, so time of this call, 3:51, second stanza. Sharks are killing the penalty. They're down by the score of 2-0 to Chicago. Faceoff drop. The Sharks pick up, and Graf can't clear. Kept in. Rinzell, the right-handed shot defenseman, throws it in deep behind the net all the way around the boards. Bedard positioned on the left point at the moment, spins it all the way around to the near side, but Teravainen is forced by Graf to throw it away, and it goes all the way back. That's a good job by Colin Graf there.
1: It's both guys. It's Mario doing the initial pressure. That forces a difficult play, and then great read by Graf to also pressure as well. It's this old saying goes, as one goes, we all go.
2: Right now, here come the Hawks, trying to abide by that adage as Bedard shoots one in. Behind the goal line, Ferraro there, just killing some time back there, waiting for some help, but loses on the check. Bertuzzi put it back to Rinzell, left point. He's got Bedard on the right. They will crisscross with each other. Bedard just so deft with the puck. Spins away from Wenberg, throws right point to Rinzell, takes the pass back. He goes down low to Nazar. He walks up the boards, crisscrosses now, and drops for Bedard on the left wing side. Bedard holding on to it, back to Rinzell. Back to Bedard, back across the ice. It got through. Teravainen stops on the right circle, feeds down low. Bertuzzi across, trying to set it up to Bedard, but it's knocked away by a San Jose stick.
1: Great job there by Ferraro with Teravainen looking for those seams. Not really a shooter in this power play.
2: He's got it on the right wing half boards. Teravainen with the puck, curling away from Graf. Stick handling, throwing it down into the corner. Bertuzzi right on the goal line, sends it across. There's Bedard, shoots it, but it's high and wide. And that's as good as a clearing pass by the Sharks. It goes all the way down, and San Jose wants to hurry a change. Big pass up ahead. That's going to be offside, perhaps, against Chicago as they had Knight come way out of the net and throw that long feed up to try to take advantage of the Sharks in this

0: Long change period. Fortunately for San Jose, they blow it dead.
1: Yeah, you're right. And I think that was a good opportunity for them to get that puck out. And heads up play by Spencer Knight to come out way out of his crease to move that puck forward.
0: Well, Spencer Knight, a very highly touted young player. He's gotten his career together after being acquired by the Blackhawks with a conditional first-round pick this year in exchange for Seth Jones. And that worked out for Florida, too, because, of course, the Panthers won the Stanley Cup. Sent all the way down by the Sharks. Stick save made by Knight. Down to 15 seconds left in the Regenda penalty. One last rush, perhaps, for Chicago. There to center with Burakovsky. Puts it off the boards to himself. He's checked hard into the left boards there by Mooka Mudulman, but he poked the puck free behind the net. And it's worked loose by Donato. To Moore. Down to the point. Greslick. Far side. Penalty is over. Fed now. Moore. He's got it. He shoots it. Stick save from the right circle. Made by Askarov. Rebound fed forward. Could be a 2-on-1. It's Regenda out of the box. Coming in with Kurashev. Moving into the zone. Dropping it back. And the shot by Goodrow. The third man trailer. That's a big stick save by Spencer Knight. And what vision there by the Sharks to get the puck to Barkley Goodrow driving down the center lane. But back inside San Jose territory. The Sharks, Celebrini back out there now. Penalty is over. Celebrini sweeps it ahead. Smith backhands in. Stopped behind the net there by Knight. Worked free there by Will Smith, but it's to a loose position on the ice. And Louis Crevier for Chicago sends it ahead to Slager. Gets around the defensive player Orloff, and that's a really good job by the Sharks to get back. Macklin Celebrini now ends up with it at center. Throws on the right, moving into Foley. The shot, save, rebound, Smith. Point blank shot, great save by Spencer Knight on Will Smith. With 6:45 gone by in the second. That keeps the score 1-0. Make that 2-0 Chicago. Early goal in the second here period here by Connor Murphy. His fourth from Greslick and Donato gets Chicago that two-goal lead. But here's Celebrini playing inspired hockey here in the second with his team down. Loses control this time. Murphy shoots one in. Lilchurin back to get it. Keeps it away from the forecheck of Burakovsky. Now he spins away from Teravainen and puts it up the right boards. But a good little pinch by Wyatt Kaiser kept it in. Nice battle win there by Colin Graf. Got it to Celebrini, and he chipped it out. The Sharks need to make another quick change in this long change period. Blackhawks try to take advantage, but Mooka Mudulman is back defensively to angle it forward. Tipped ahead by Wenberg. Couldn't quite control it, but here's Orloff moving right to left. Feeds it over to Eklund, and he bounced it off the left wing boards and gets it into the Chicago zone. Eklund finished his check on Murphy. He gets in there and grinds, but Murphy held his ground and poked it ahead. Teravainen flips now to Green, and he makes a nice stick handling move there against Ferraro. Ferraro getting back against him, and Mooka Mudulman taking away the lane. That's good teamwork by the Sharks. It didn't look pretty, but it was a recovery. Ferraro gets it back. He's out to center ice for the Sharks. Bounces it off the glass from the red line, and the Sharks will change with 8 minutes gone by in the second. The score is 2-0 Blackhawks. Kept in by Kurashev, former Blackhawk, tried to make a nifty stick handling move, and he got by one man, Doc, but he couldn't control the puck. So here come the Hawks back the other way. Good to see Kurashev getting back there defensively. Poked it on the far boards, and now it'll be picked back up. Sam Dickinson lost his stick on the play, and it goes all the way down in on goal. And it'll be Askarov playing it up the boards. He gave it away. Doc moves in. Oh, great job by Misa to get back on him. Back checking. Misa taken down there. Awkwardly into the boards by Colton Dock. No penalty called. Held in. Rinzell the shot toward the net. And now it's over to the right corner. Moore took it toward the slot. Slager checked away by Misa. A couple of good defensive plays by Misa there.
1: Really good. And showing some toughness too. You know that he went into the boards awkwardly. But he got up and appears to be okay.
0: All right. Blackhawks move into the Shark zone. Spinning on the far boards. They misfire on the pass, and Rinzell's got to go back to center ice to gain control. San Jose trailing this game by the score of 2-0. They have come back twice this season when trailing by a 2-0 count. Let's see if they can do it today. It's Gaudette, able to backhand it forward from the red line into the Chicago zone. Went into forecheck, but Connor Murphy got a piece of the puck. Now it's in somebody's equipment. Worked loose by Barkley Goodrow, but the Blackhawks defenseman, Greslick and Murphy, able to gain control. Moving left to right, here's a headman feed, Jason Dickinson to Mikheyev. On with up, crossing the line, Donato, nice toe drag, moves in and scores!

0: Ryan Donato, who scored 6 goals in 50 games as a Shark back in 2020-21, has been criticized a little bit for not scoring as much as he did last year. But that was a beautiful toe-drag move, and he beats Askarov up top to make it 3-0 Chicago. And that line of Donato, Dickinson, and Mikheyev making things happen on that one.
1: Yeah, they are, and it's a great entry there as they have the middle lane drive, and Donato is a benefactor as the Sharks back in, probably a little bit more than they would have liked. And Donato's able to curl drag that puck around the stick of Desharnais and absolutely roof it to the short side.
0: So Ryan Donato gets his 12th goal of the season. And that's assisted by Ilya Mikheyev. And that's a really nice pass by Mikheyev. And Jason Dickinson also assisting on the play. We've got a break in the action with 10-11 to go. Period number two. This broadcast is coming to you from the United Center in Chicago. It's 3-0 Blackhawks over the Sharks on the San Jose Sharks Audio Network. 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This excludes resale tickets as a disclaimer. Right now, the Sharks are down 3-0 to Chicago. San Jose has trailed 3-0 or worse for a 6th time so far this season. The last time was in a game against Tampa Bay back on January 3rd at the Shark Tank. Icing maybe coming up against the Sharks? No. Goes into the Chicago zone, but the Blackhawks clear it out. So Liljegren back on defense with Orlov. Gives his D partner the puck. Orlov sends a long feed ahead. That's a beautiful feed to Smith. Semi-breakaway moving in. Backhander. Oh, it hit the outside of the post. He just missed. He deked the puck around Knight. And then he ran out of real estate, and his backhand chance should have gone in, but it hit the outside of the post, and no soap for San Jose. Mikheyev back the other way. This could be dangerous, and they score! Mikheyev centers to Rinzel right after Will Smith had that golden chance to get the Sharks on the board. His puck hit the outside of the post. Up ice come the Blackhawks, and Mikheyev gets to Rinzel. The youngster puts it in to make it 4-0 Chicago.
1: It's kind of funny, well, not really funny, it's kind of interesting how hockey works sometimes. An unbelievable opportunity for the Sharks at one end, and it kind of, you're right, it was a great pass by Orlov that sent in Will Smith. He ends up deking out Spencer Knight, but unable to tuck it in around him, and then right back the other way come the Hawks, and they're able to cash in on their opportunity by Rinzel. Looks like we'll have a switching goal for the San Jose Sharks.
0: Yep. Alex Nedeljkovic is putting the equipment on, and Askarov has been called off the ice. And in frustration, he will jump over the boards and make his way back to the Sharks' dressing room. And Alex Nedeljkovic comes in. He was the hard luck goaltender in Calgary. He had a really strong game in net, but unfortunately took the loss 3-2 on that shorthanded goal by Joel Farabee in the third period for the Flames. He comes into a tough situation. Let's take a look and see exactly how Ned has done against the Blackhawks in his career. He's played 7 games. He's got a 3-2-1 record and a goals against average of 2.85. This was Askarov's first ever appearance against the Blackhawks today. So, Nedeljkovic is now in goal to our right. At 10:36, Sam Rinzel gets credit for the goal. That is his second career goal of the season. Sent all the way down by the Sharks. Icing coming up against San Jose. So Rinzel is part of a cadre of young defensemen that the Blackhawks have managed to draft over the last couple of years. Another one is Artyom Levchinov, who's not playing tonight. They're kind of going into development mode with him and keeping him off the ice. This is the second consecutive game that he's missed out of Michigan State University by way of Russia. And a good prospect, but they're being a little bit careful with him.
1: Yeah, I believe he was something like -5 in the last outing. So he's getting a little bit of a reset. Sometimes young players need that.
0: There's Connor Bedard shooting the puck toward the net. Oh, my goodness. Where is it? It gets deflected up off the netting. I'm not sure if Nedeljkovic knew where that puck went, but he did not want to move in case it was in his pads.
1: Yeah, well, That was, you know, Bedard is dangerous from anywhere on the ice, but he's literally on the goal line looking to bank it off of Nedeljkovic's head, and fortunately went off his shoulder and straight up in the air.
0: We've got a break in the action. This broadcast is coming to you from the Madhouse in Madison, the United Center in Chicago. The score is the Blackhawks 4, the Sharks nothing. We'll be back on the San Jose Sharks Audio Network. 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Build your plan and have some fun today. Well, they are rocking and rolling here in Chicago. That last goal by Sam Rinzel, his second career goal, assisted by Ilya Mikheyev for his second point of the game at 10:36 of the second, makes it a 4-0 lead. Here's Liljegren sending it toward the net for the Sharks. Why? Graf sends it back. Liljegren again shoots it toward the net. Deflected wide. Rebound. Wennberg and Graf get it back to the point. Graf gets it back from Liljegren there. The Blackhawks head them off at the pass. Good defensive play there by Bertuzzi along the far boards. And the Hawks shoot it down. Off a deflection, so there will be no icing as Liljegren retreats to control. Long feed up the ice. That's a nice headman to Graf. Graf, instead of moving down the outside, decided to go to the inside and kind of ran into a check. And so, unfortunately, he didn't get a play to the net. Instead, here comes Bedard the other way. Into the Shark zone. Spinning off a check. Good job there by Will Smith to get back on him. And Smith is getting it on the right wing side. He's got 30 people here watching him play. Celebrini across the line. Rips one wide of the net. Celebrini gets his own rebound. Behind the net. Centering feed. Smith shoots. Score! Will Smith gets the puck back from Macklin Celebrini and gets the Sharks on the board. At 12:05 in the second period, Smith makes it a 4-1 game, and Will Smith extends his point scoring streak to 5 straight games.
1: Just a tremendous pass by Macklin Celebrini, and I love the way Will Smith has the presence of mind to get lost on the back door. It's almost like they knew each other were there, and they usually do. And Will Smith doesn't waste any time on that pass. He gives no chance to Spencer Knight as he wires that to the back of the net.
0: Goal number 17 on the season for Will Smith. He wasn't going to deke that time. He was just going to let that baby rip. Remember that he deked the puck around Knight and just hit the post with a backhand. I mean, it was just a great move. But unfortunately, that was right before Sam Rinzel went right up the ice, took a pass from Mikheyev, and gave the Blackhawks a 4-goal lead at the time. Well, San Jose's been down 4 and come back, but here come the Hawks the other way. Dickinson is on the ice. He's been dangerous. One-on-one against Ferraro. Loses the battle to Mario. Behind the net, though, it's Donato. He's got a goal against San Jose, his old team. Bodied up there by Celebrini. Trying to center it. Now it's Dickinson. Shoots. Chip. Score! Ilya Mikheyev in the slot is going to get credit for the goal, and that is going to be his third point of the game to make the score 5-1 in favor of Chicago. For Ilya Mikheyev, it is 11th goal of the season, and this line of Dickinson, Donato, and Mikheyev is cleaning up today.
1: Yeah, and this play is created by a poor decision by Dickinson at the blue line. This puck should have been punted into the neutral zone. Instead, a one-on-two forecheck turns into a possession zone time, and Donato does a nice job of getting that over to Dickinson, who finds Mikheyev on the back door.
0: Okay, so here we go. Mikheyev is 11th from Jason Dickinson and Ryan Donato. And just to clarify, when you said it was an error by Dickinson, you meant Sam Dickinson of the Sharks, not his namesake, Jason Dickinson of
1: Chicago. Correct.
0: Right now, Sharks bring it out to center. Goodrow shoots in. And it's off to the right side of Knight, who stops the puck. Fed behind the net there by Goodrow. Fighting for it there, Gaudette. Goodrow comes in, finishes his check. Reeves is lurking. Mukhamadulin comes in and keeps it in play. He stick handles. He tried to throw to the slot, but that's intercepted. And Oliver Moore tips to the right wing. And Landon Slagger coming back, but he's hit hard by Desharnais. And now, reaching for the puck there, Gaudette was tripped down by Greslick, but they're not going to call that a penalty. They'll let the play continue.
1: But they didn't call a penalty, but they let the icing go. Yeah. That was the trade-off.
0: Yep. It would have been icing against the Sharks because he never did touch the puck. Down the right side of the ice. Blackhawks move in. They're up 5-1. San Jose in danger of going 0 for their last three on this trip, with one more game coming up against Colorado in a couple of nights. Kurashev has lost his stick. Renzel keeps in, shoots, and seeing that, Nedeljkovic makes the save and just hangs onto it, taking control of the game there with one of his players stickless in the defensive zone.
1: Yeah, heads up play by the veteran Nedeljkovic, realizing that the Sharks were on the run with Kurashev with no stick. Puck comes in and he gets the whistle.
0: Welcome your San Jose Sharks back to the Chank on Thursday, February 26th against Calgary at 7 p.m. for our Black Excellence Celebration Game. Celebrate the powerful legacy and vibrant future of Black culture through music, art, and community. 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The shots on goal are 12-7 in favor of Chicago. The Blackhawks have a 5-1 lead with 5:52 to go in the second. We'll be right back on the San Jose Sharks Audio Network.
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0: I'm Gabe Rusinowski, along with Jamal Mayers, here at the Madhouse on Madison, the United Center. It's been all Chicago here. Blackhawks lead by the score of 5-1. Yaroslav Askarov has been yanked for a fifth time this season. That is the most by any starting goaltender in the National Hockey League. It's an unfortunate one for him tonight, as the Blackhawks had the 4-0 lead 10:36 into the game. Macklin Cetabrini picked up his 80th point of the season on Will Smith's 17th goal of the year. Colin Graf also assisting. But then the Blackhawks came right back, and Ilya Mikheyev got his 11th from Jason Dickinson and Ryan Donato. That line's just been on fire all game. And that made it 5-1. So Mikheyev getting his second career three-point game. He had four against the Sharks when he played for the Vancouver Canucks way back in 2022. Actually, it's his fourth game with 3 points or more. Right now, the Sharks pick back up. Here comes Donato. Make that Orlov on the right side. And he backhands into Blackhawks territory. Cetabrini in there forechecking. Got it to Toffoli. Sends it toward the net in front. Cetabrini shoots and scores! Cetabrini made the defensive play in the corner. And the moment that he tipped the puck back toward Toffoli on the right point, he streaked to the front of the net. Toffoli, seeing that, put the puck right on the tape. And Macklin tips it up top. And the Sharks have their second goal of the game.
1: Just a real heads-up play by Toffoli. And you're right, on the forecheck, a one-man forecheck forces a turnover. And then a real smart play off the wall by Tyler Toffoli to find Macklin. Macklin doesn't just stop. He stops the pass with his backhand and shovels it quickly over the shoulder of Spencer Knight.
0: 28th goal of the season for Macklin Cetabrini. That makes the score 5-2. Tyler Toffoli the assist. And right now the Blackhawks pick up and dump into the San Jose zone. Sam Dickinson is back there. He's forechecked there by Jason Dickinson, his namesake, but not his relative. Jason Dickinson worked it free to Donato, fed it out to Mikheyev, and the shot attempt is blocked by the Sharks D. Coming back the other way, here comes Will Smith. The lead pass for Macklin Cetabrini, takes it and skates. Crosses the line, whipped it rink wide, trying to set up his man, but coming back the other way is Jason Dickinson for Chicago. One-on-one against Ferraro. Moves into the left corner of the Sharks zone. Turns. Fell down as he made the play to the corner around the boards. Nice job by Sam Dickinson to knock it free. And Donato lost to Cetabrini, who shoots down the ice. No icing on the play. And the Sharks will get the change in this long change second period. Less than 4 minutes to go. Sent all the way down by the Blackhawks. That is icing against Chicago. Trying to take advantage of the Sharks changing there. But now, with the Cetabrini line getting both of San Jose's goals, the Sharks now are going to get fresh skaters out there, and it's going to be the Wenberg line chatting it up about how they're going to play this faceoff. And I'm sure Brian Wiseman has been schooling them back on the bench as to what to do.
1: Yeah, I think that this is their opportunity here. If they can get one here heading into the third, down only two, got a real opportunity to come back in the third.
0: Now the Blackhawks coming into this game with a five-game winless streak, just as Calgary did the other night. So far, they have had control, but the Sharks are showing signs of life. San Jose picks up. William Eklund twisting on the left wing boards. What's he going to do with it? Loses on the check to Crevier. Tipped out to center ice by Bedard, but thrown right back the other way by Orlov into the Blackhawks zone. Wenberg is in there ferociously to get the puck. He deflected it with his skate loose. Now he grabs it with his stick. Tries to make the play with it. He's stick handling. He has it. He throws to the slot. Orlov turns, spins, throws toward the net, but it's blocked. Taking it back left corner, it's Graf. Moves behind the Blackhawks net. Checked there by Crevier. Puck skips free into the right corner. Eklund and Graf are both in there for the Sharks. Eklund digs it loose, but unfortunately his pass had a little much too steam on it, and it rolled against Liljegren out of the zone. So Orloff and Liljegren are back to get it. Orloff not the best of passes, so Sharks have to hustle back as Kurashev on the ice now for San Jose has control with Misa. Misa puts the play behind the net. Smart play, getting it to an open spot. Liljegren lifts it loose. Overskating it, though, a combination of Bergenda and Kurashev, and the Blackhawks move to the Shark zone, and a little extra enthusiasm for Doc causes an offside against Chicago. 2:53 left, second period. A reminder that every single San Jose Sharks game is on the air, and our next broadcast will be on Wednesday in Colorado against the Avalanche. We'll be on the air at 5:30 Bay Area time, and we're going to see a pretty great hockey team there.
1: Yeah, that's a team that's been on quite the roll. I think the last time that we were in Colorado, the Sharks will want to make amends to that visit.
0: That was a 6-0 loss, and which is memorable, but not in a good way.
1: That's right. And they appear to be the benchmark, right? Obviously, you've got a few other teams in the West, but Colorado's been rolling all season long.
0: Minnesota, Dallas, Vegas, Edmonton, they're all in that discussion. But, boy, Colorado has just been so far ahead with some of the best players in the world. Right here, Blackhawks lose on the stick check. Kurashev, nice job, knocked it out of the zone. Neutral play, Kurashev across the line, but Misa was ahead of it and offside. I think Kurashev's done some pretty good things here defensively, don't you think?
1: Yeah, I think that this line has been good. I've been very impressed of late of Michael Misa's responsible play in the defensive zone. I think that he's playing with a heavier style. He's more engaged physically. He's understanding that he has more time than he realizes most times, and his game has really progressed. And that's allowed his wingers to look better as well.
0: Well, he's really fast, too. I mean, he's shown that a few times. And I think the speed of Kurashev helps him a little bit. And you can't forget about Regenda's ability to get net front, because that's always a factor in the NHL. So it's a nice combo. Right now, the Sharks bank it forward. Will Smith on the ice, slides to Settebrini. He races through center. He's across the line. He holds it. He looks for Smith. Breaking for the net. Knocked aside by the stick of Alex Vlasic. This line is playing with a major mission right now. Smith, Settebrini, and Toffoli. Toffoli at the red line, guns it in. Settebrini and Smith go in the forecheck. Goaltender Knight got it around the board. Smith reaching for it, but it's batted down far side of the ice there. And the Blackhawks try to clear. They can't. Kept in by Toffoli. He moves to the slot. He shoots just wide. Rebound off the backside of the net. Settebrini grabs it. Back to Mukhamadoulin and gets the shot through. That's a good pad save by Spencer Knight. As the score remains 5-2, Blackhawks put it up in the air, and that goes over the glass for the Blackhawks. This should be a penalty for delay of game over glass for Louis Crevier, who already knows it, and he's already taking his seat inside the penalty box. What an opportunity right now, Jamal, because the Sharks, if they score on the power play here, they're only down by two.
1: Yeah, this is the game right here. I know that sounds a little bit silly to say that because we still have an entire period plus a minute 41. You don't know when the next power play you're going to get. This is the opportunity now. I'd much rather have the power play now than on fresh ice, as some would expect, to start the third. So here is a really good opportunity for them to get within two.
0: 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Delay of game over glass for Crevier. Power play for the Sharks. They win the draw. Orloff slides it to Settebrini on the right point, sends it in deep. It pops around the board. Smith trying to get it, but it's chipped over his stick. Orloff pinched in, but a good effort there by Ryan Green. Knocked it out to center ice for Chicago. Settebrini's back at his own blue line, picking up speed. Sharks down 5-2. Settebrini across the line, looks for Toffoli. Banked it forward toward the front of the net. Could be a chance here. Smith shoots, stick save from the left circle by Spencer Knight. Kind of a broken play, but Smith got that puck to the net. That was a good stop by Knight, and it stays 5-2 with a minute 34 left on the penalty.
1: And what I like about that the most is that Will Smith was thinking shot the entire time. He wasn't thinking, oh, I can make a little play here to Winberg in my backhand. He's like, don't dust it off. Get it to the net as quickly as possible and almost scores.
0: Well, that shows the urgency of this power play right now. With a minute 15 left in the period, Sharks down 5-2. Delay of game on Crevier. Sharks trying to get the draw. It's a good faceoff win for Ryan Green of Chicago. It's behind the Blackhawks net. They're killing some more time back there. And Green gets it in the side of his goal. Flips to the left. And here comes Mikheyev across the line to Green. Back to Mikheyev moving in. Shorthanded. Shoots. Save made. Rebound. Alex Vlasic is on the right circle. But he just tosses behind the San Jose net. Sharks regain the puck. Minute to go in the period. Minute 10 remaining on the penalty, so this will carry over if the Sharks do not score. But they want to score now. Here comes Celebrini through center. Across the blue line. Slips by his check, moving into the circle. Throws it toward the front of the net. Smith was there. Couldn't get a stick on it. Sent around the boards by Toffoli. Stopped by Wenberg. Leaves it for Celebrini. Trying to get it back near side. What a battle by Celebrini along the boards. Worked it loose to Wenberg. Wenberg, stick handles behind the net. He moves over to the right corner. He still has it. 25 seconds to go in the period as Orloff goes for Will Smith right boards. Back to Orloff. He shoots. It's tipped. And it's wide. Rebound. Wenberg picks it back up. 15 seconds to go in the period. Orloff's got it. He shoots it. Stick save. Oh, it's right there for Toffoli. He reached to get it to the backhand, and he couldn't quite get the stick on it. As down to the ice he goes, and we get a whistle with the mask of night suddenly and amazingly off of his head.
1: Yeah, great job by the Sharks keeping possession of that puck. And really good net front presence there. There's an opportunity there by Wenberg. Tips it, just barely goes wide. Then the second chance by Toffoli as he couldn't quite corral the rebound and sweep it into the yawning cage.
0: Now Spencer Knight getting some equipment repair here from actually one of the referees, Stephen Hiff. But the way he shook his head, I thought that he was having some kind of a seizure there, but he actually was just trying to get his helmet off.
1: Yeah, that's right.
0: You don't get a penalty for that, do you?
1: No, I think that he was trying to let the referee know that his helmet had unstrapped. And
0: yeah, well, smart play.
1: Goals are pretty smart. You just got to make sure there's nobody standing there.
0: Off the draw. Will Smith dishes off to the right. Shot by Celebrini. Right on. Save made by Spencer Knight with 5.2 seconds left in the period. The Sharks look strong in this power play opportunity. And they only have time for one more faceoff win, perhaps, and one chance to the net before the 20-minute session expires.
1: I think Will kind of apologized to Macklin there. He put it kind of a little bit too far away from him, unable to one-time that.
0: Wenberg will take the faceoff against Dickinson for Chicago. Bit of a delay here. Now we have the sticks coming down. Wenberg is going to try to win it. He doesn't have it. It's knocked down. It's batted at. It's taken back. Shot toward the net by Eklund. Just whistles wide at the end of the period with a stick for Chicago looking like it got in the way. Great effort, but the Sharks still will have 19 seconds of power play time on the fresh sheet of ice. Meanwhile, Macklin Celebrini is having a little chat with one of the referees here at the end of the period. So some salesmanship going on, but the Sharks have at least gotten back their groove in this game. But now they got to start getting some results as they still trail 5-2.
1: I would agree. I think that they achieved a lot in the last 10 minutes of that period. Momentum-wise, got a couple goals and really had a nice pushback led by Macklin.
0: At the end of two, the score, the Blackhawks 5 and the Sharks 2. The Shots in the period, San Jose had a total of 12, a two-period total of 13, and the Blackhawks had 9. They also have 13 shots on net. We'll come back with our intermission on the San Jose Sharks Audio Network. Well, heading into tonight's game, Alex Vlasic, a fine young defenseman for the Chicago Blackhawks, looked across the ice and saw the prospects of facing off against Macklin Celebrini and Will Smith. And he had some thoughts on the opportunity, which hasn't happened all that often so far.
3: Yeah, it's really cool. I mean, Celebrini, Smith, those guys have been able to do some unbelievable things this year. And like you said, same with Nazar and Bedard for us. So, it's going to be a really cool matchup tonight. I'm excited to see. I think my second time playing against Celebrini. I think he was injured a couple times last year when we played. He's been an animal this year, and it'll be fun to compete against him.
0: Frank Nazar also has a lot of history with Will Smith, and he talked about that today as he headed into competition against his old friend.
4: Played at Men's Worlds with him. Ended up winning gold. Great time. Good guy. Had a lot of fun. Obviously, great memories. And then when I was at NTP, we also played together. And we actually played online together for a good amount of time and did pretty well. It was actually, we were buzzing, so that was fun. But he's a great guy and super fun to play with.
0: When looking at the San Jose Sharks, head coach Jeff Blashill of the Chicago Blackhawks sees some similarities and definitely some differences. But he says it's all part of young teams learning to get better in the NHL.
5: Yeah, you know, they got a mix of kind of young skill in veterans. Not dissimilar to us, probably more veterans in the back end, obviously, you know. But it kind of a mix similar, and there's obviously some high-end young players in the game. which always makes for I think, fun, good hockey. You know, it's an organization similar to ours that has kind of gone through a rebuild, and we hope to both be real good here in the near future, and be teams that are going to compete against each other. So I think these are, you know, similar to when we played Anaheim. I think they're fun games to be a part of, and not just for, you know, tonight's game, but with an eye to the future as well. Certainly these are still big points tonight for both teams, and we want to come out with that urgency needed.
0: Well, it's definitely a big night for points for both teams, and the San Jose Sharks are down 5-2 here as the third period is getting set to get started. Teams are coming back out of the ice, and we will have period number 3 next on the San Jose Sharks Audio Network. Tune in to each and every San Jose Sharks Audio Network broadcast. Our next exciting one will be coming your way on Wednesday. Jamal and I will be on the air at 5:30 Pacific time as the Sharks travel to Denver and the Mile High City to take on the Colorado Avalanche to finish up their pre-Olympic schedule. And then we'll have a several-week break, and the next game after that will be on the 26th of the month against the Calgary Flames. Well, the Sharks have an uphill battle. Macklin Celebrini having a chat with the referee Stephen Hiff there as they get started for the third period with a face-off upcoming. Celebrini, Toffoli, and Smith starting. Sharks begin the period with 19 seconds left on Louis Crevier's delay of game penalty. And off the faceoff, the Sharks battle for it. The puck is poked to the near boards. Celebrini fights for it, gets it to Toffoli, and Toffoli shoots one into the offensive zone. Final 8 seconds of the power play time. Will Smith in forechecking, getting a piece of Murphy, but Murphy scooting away from him, dropping it behind the net. Vlasic clears to center ice. That's it for the penalty on Crevier, and the Sharks pick it back up. But a Celebrini tip is blocked by Jason Dickinson's stick, and the Sharks have to regroup back at their own blue line. Third period just beginning here in Chicago. Sharks down 5-2. I'm Dan Rusinowski along with Jamal Mayers. Just great to have you with us here from the Madhouse on Madison in Chicago. Nazar slides it out to center ice for the Blackhawks to Bertuzzi. Gains the Sharks zone. Had a nice step up there from Orloff, forcing basically a turnover. Sharks had numbers back there, and one of them, Colin Graf, stick handles with it and throws it across the ice to Orloff. A lead for Eklund. Tipped it off, went off a body. Now Graf scooting it, pokes it in front of the net. Oh, a chance there for Wenberg, but it bounced on him, and he could not get his stick on it. Eklund, big hit on Bedard behind the play after Bedard lets the pass go. Here come the Hawks moving in front of the net. Oh, boy! A little stick handling move in front of the net by Nazar, but he lost the puck at the last second. Otherwise, that would have been a dangerous scoring chance for Chicago. Back at the Sharks blue line, Sharks recovery. Boy, what a close call.
1: It was, and a really good stick by Nedeljkovic, I believe. He was the one who disrupted the flow of Nazar, who was unable to collect that puck with his backhand.
0: Well, Ned's been pretty solid since he's come into the game, settling things down a little bit, and the Sharks have really upped their tempo, but the Blackhawks just keep coming at you with a lot of energy. They're in the Sharks zone, leading 5-2. San Jose stick checks it away. Here comes Mukko Madulin, moving left to right with speed. Gets to the Blackhawks line, dumps in, but apparently San Jose was ahead of the play. It was a late offside call, but they blew the whistle dead. And now they'll bring the faceoff back.
1: Yeah, it certainly was. I was a little bit surprised that they blew that down, but apparently Mukko Madulin, as he took that puck in, had to go a little bit wider than he wanted to. And that must have just pulled everybody offside.
0: For those Sharks fans that are listening in, they're looking for hope. The Blackhawks have 6 losses this season after leading games by 2 goals or more this year, which is tied for 3rd most in the NHL. And I'm not saying the history is going to repeat itself, but the Sharks certainly hope it is. Down 5-2, San Jose gets the draw. Filip Kurashev twists his way from a check. Throws it back behind the goal line. There's Misa with it. Trying to keep it going. Coming in there was Desharnais. He senses Kurashev's back on the point. Gives Phil the puck. Stick handles. Throws it across. In front. The score! Mukko Madulin from Kurashev. And the Sharks are back in the game at 2:13 to the third. The score, the Blackhawks 5 and the Sharks 3.
1: That was a really good decision by Desharnais to pinch down. And what happened then was Kurashev backs him up, and then he lost the puck as he tried to come downhill, but then was able to make a great pass to Mukko Madulin, who collects the pass, pulls it to his backhand, and absolutely roofs it over the shoulder of Spencer Knight.
0: Goal number 3 on the season for Shakir Mukko Madulin, and it couldn't have come at a better time. assisted by Philip Kurashev and Vinny Desharnais to make it a 5-3 game. Sharks now are down by two, and there's 17:47 to go. Okay, faceoff dropped. Sharks get the draw. Ryan Reeves is on the ice, tried to poke it forward to Barkley Goodrow. Good play by Regenda to check it back. Goodrow carries across the line to Sam Dickinson for a shot on net. It's juggled a little bit there by Knight, and Goodrow was in there jamming at the puck. Sticks are up high against him. Colton Dock and Ryan Reeves are having words, and behind the goal line, Goodrow is separated from Renzel, but the big focus is on now Reeves, Dock, and now Wyatt Kaiser, who move in. And they exchange a couple of pleasantries and get it broken up.
1: Yeah, you got to like that. A lot of pushback here from the fourth line. Who, you know that Ryan Warzowski trusts this group. They get out there after a goal, and they do a really good job of getting a faceoff in the offensive zone.
0: This game is so important to both of these teams in their hopes to stay in the playoff hunt. And I'm not saying it's over for either team that loses today, but these 2 points are hugely important. The Sharks losing in overtime in Edmonton, only got one that night when they thought they should have had two. And then they just weren't connected in Calgary and lost on a shorthanded goal in the third period. But here tonight, down 5-1. They've come back to make it 5-3. Goal late in the second period by Macklin Settembrini, his 28th from Toffoli, made it 5-2. And then Mukko Madulin now at 2:13 to the third, his third from Kurashev and Desharnais. 5-3. But now, uh-oh, trouble. It's going to be a breakaway. Moving in. Oh, it's a penalty. It was a breakaway for Connor Bedard, but he is going to take a penalty call when he stole the puck up the middle. And he is really unhappy as he slapped the puck after the whistle blew the play dead. What an opportunity for the Sharks as Connor Bedard is in the penalty box. A 2-minute penalty for hooking at 2 minutes and 42 seconds. Here comes the power play with Celebrini on the ice.
1: You could argue that Connor Bedard could have deserved a second penalty for slapping the puck in the corner. But he doesn't. He just takes one for hooking. That's what just what the doctor ordered here for the San Jose Sharks. 17-18 remaining in this third period. An opportunity again on the power play.
0: On the ice, Wenberg, Smith, Toffoli, Celebrini, and Orlov. Orlov's got it on the point. Sends down low off of a stick. Toffoli recovers in the corner. Slides back to Smith, left side. Stick handles away from Green. Down low to Toffoli. Moving out in front. He has a chance. And he had it checked off his stick as he tried to set up. Oh, Celebrini. Did he keep it in? Nope. He carried it out of the zone. Looked to me like he was offside. Celebrini insisting that he was onside. He better watch it here. Just get back as it is going to be blown dead. I thought he was offside.
1: Yeah. That's okay. I like the intensity. This is something we haven't seen much from Macklin, getting on the referees. I think he's earned that, the ability to do that.
0: He's got 80 points this year. Second fastest to get to 80 in Sharks history. Number one is Joe Thornton, who did it in 53 games. And Macklin does it in 54. Off the draw, Blackhawks clear. Sharks have to keep their wits about them here and stay calm. They have to be intense, but they also have to be calm. Celebrini comes out on a drop from Orlov, picking up speed to center, across the line. He scoots past his man, throws to the net, tipped by goal by Smith. Save made by Knight. That's a spectacular stick save. Sharks keep it in on the man advantage, but they lose it, and the Blackhawks clear.
1: Great job on the entry there by the San Jose Sharks. That was an unbelievable tip there by Will Smith.
0: Third power play. Coming into the offensive zone, brought to you by Power Business Technology, copiers and printers for your office needs. Sharks bank it behind the Blackhawks net. It's whipped over to Will Smith. He tries to get back to the point, but Orlov's going to have to play it because Teravainen checked it off of Will's stick. Celebrini on the right wing shoots in. It goes around the boards, far side of the ice. Blackhawks can't clear, kept in. Here's a shot, Celebrini, right on goal, and a save made by Spencer Knight. And let me tell you something, Spencer Knight is doing his part right now to keep the Blackhawks in front.
1: Yeah, he reads the game extremely well. You'd have to, because he's not a big goaltender, so he's got to be able to read the play, and he knows exactly what Orlov is thinking there in that instance, and he does a great job of making that save.
0: Spencer Knight listed at 6'3", but I think he's a little bit short of that. Is off the faceoff. Power play continues. Liljegren on the point. Goes to Eklund. Eklund, 25 on the power play. Second unit is out there. Gloved down by Misa, left side. He protects the puck. He moves behind the goal line. He angles it off the right boards, and Eklund keeps it in. Eklund, right boards, goes down low to Misa. Mises to Canales. Back to Eklund. Oh, he misfired on the pass. Can Misa get it back? He makes the play on Dickinson. He pokes it away. Eklund tries to center it. It's off a stick. Liljegren holds it in. Back near side, Eklund. Eklund to the middle of the ice. Here comes the shot. Save wide. Rebound poked at there by Misa. Couldn't center it in front for Regenda. That's it for the power play. Bedard's back on the ice. Liljegren is back to cover him. Bedard gets the pass on the left out of the box. He makes his move on Liljegren across the line. Drop pass for Ilya Mikheyev, who dumps it in deep. The puck hit the end board, hit the backside of a net, and the Sharks pick it up. And Sam Dickinson feeds it ahead to Wennberg. To center. Dickinson is up ice. Here's Wennberg curling in. Across the line, puts on the brakes. He's being checked there. Into the boards by Greslick. Now at the near side, Gaudette trying to shovel it back to the point, but it comes out of the zone. Ferrara sends it rink wide. Kurashev reached for it, couldn't get it. No icing. The Sharks' Gaudette swings it around, but San Jose's changing players, and so the Blackhawks have a break. They move it up ice right to left. 5-3, the Blackhawks lead the Sharks. Intense game here in Chicago as Wennberg makes a nice stick handling move in his own zone to start to carry it out. He's watched there by a forechecking Nazar, and at the red line, it'll be Wennberg dumping it in deep. Sent around the boards by the Blackhawks. Bertuzzi angles it forward. Racing back is Mukha Madulman, and it's going to be icing because of the hustle of Mukha Madulman. He got there ahead of Ryan Green.
1: And now another really good opportunity as the Blackhawks are unable to change. And now you're seeing Macklin come back out here in that instance.
0: Here comes Celebrini with Smith and Toffoli. Orloff and Liljegren stay out there on defense. Green against Celebrini. And Green wins the draw for Chicago. Knocked forward, and it's all the way down. This is going to be another icing against Chicago. Sharks will take that, no problem.
1: Yep. Look for Macklin to go to school there against the right-handed Green. Green elected to go under the heel. I wouldn't be surprised if Macklin tries to tie up here or go hard over top.
0: Just like Macklin, Ryan Green played college hockey for 3 years at Boston University, and they were teammates back in the day. Second-round draft pick of the Blackhawks in 22, so he's a little bit older. And also played with Aiden Celebrini, Macklin's brother. Here come the Sharks out to center ice. Macklin Celebrini has it. Veers to his left, gets by Dickinson. Shoots it toward the goal. Stick save made. Rebound. Toffoli drives. Save made by the goaltender Knight. And the Blackhawks grab the rebound. Moving up the middle of the ice, it's Mikheyev. He's got 3 points tonight for Chicago. Flicks it into the Shark zone. Chases it down with his old Leafs teammate, Timothy Liljegren. They battle it out behind the Sharks net now. Ryan Donato is in there also for the Blackhawks, and so is Jason Dickinson. This has been an excellent line for Chicago throughout the course of this game. Looks like the players wanted to get a stoppage of the puck, but they don't. And Tyler Toffoli kicked it in the skates and kept it away from Ryan Donato, and he lugged it up to the blue line. But the Sharks will change the line here as Will Smith will grab it and go back cross ice. Uh-oh. Went a bad. It was a bad bounce. Desharnais poked it forward. Blackhawks get it back. Vlasic at the red line shoots one in, but the Sharks settle it down behind the goal line. Here is Vinny Desharnais. Long pass to Graf up the right side. Got to the blue line, gains the zone. He's going to be body checked there by Wyatt Kaiser into the corner boards. A big scrum for it as it's worked free. Nice job by Eklund and Wennberg to have it. Wenberg's got it. Wennberg angling it. Wennberg stick handling it all the way to the near boards. He's pickpocketed by Sam Renzel, but Wennberg turns and forces the play behind the net. The Sharks pinch in. Good job there by Mukha Madulman to keep it in play. It pops out in front of the net, but nobody's home. And how about William Eklund? Getting his head down. He's the first guy back at center ice to keep the Blackhawks at bay. He fed it ahead to Graf. Across the line now. Wennberg blocked it. Left it for Graf. Stick handles into the corner. Centering play! And it's off a stick for the Blackhawks and bounced out to center. Chicago is going to get the puck back. Greslick circles back to his own zone. 12:15 remaining in the game. Blackhawks 5, Sharks 3. Here comes Chicago down the left side. Colton Dock guns it around the far board. Slagger couldn't get it. On the point, quick shot. It'll be blocked in front. Nice job by Ferraro to knock it out of danger. And it'll be poked forward. Misa using the speed, but Crevier did a good job to get back there against him. Now it's loose in the right wing corner. Misa winning the battle there, trying to get it to Kurashev. Kurashev back in Chicago for the first time since leaving the team. Has an assist today. Tried to get control of the corner. Couldn't control it this time. And instead, the Blackhawks move it out. Colton Dock, brother of former Blackhawk Kirby Dock, shoots one into the Shark zone, wide of a net. Who's going to get it? It'll be Gaudette circling back. He backhands it up the near board. Sam Dickinson had trouble, but he got it across the ice with a backhand pass. Mario Ferraro and Misa combine to get it down deep into the Blackhawk zone, and San Jose makes the line change here with 11:20 remaining in the game. Blackhawks 5, Sharks 3. Luka Madulin has a big goal today. He's on the ice, back at his own line after the Blackhawks cleared it. Desharnais poked it forward. Knocked ahead, off a stick, all the way down and over the glass and out of action for the Sharks in the Chicago zone. So they should move the faceoff back out to center ice. And we've got a break in the action with 8:50 gone by in period number three. This broadcast is coming to you from the United Center in Chicago. The score, the Blackhawks 5, the Sharks 3 on the San Jose Sharks Audio Network. Celebrate your next birthday on the ice with Sharks Ice. 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What a great idea. You get food over at Stanley's. Fantastic location. Sharks Ice at San Jose. Similar locations in both Fremont and Oakland. 5-3 the score. Blackhawks lead, but the Sharks are pushing hard to get back into this game. Off the faceoff at center ice, San Jose dumps it in. Liljegren gets it into the Blackhawks territory. Smith to Toffoli, brings it up the boards. Kept in Orloff, back to Toffoli, left wing boards. He stick handles, he moves to the center of the ice. He stick handles, he shoots. That's a big stop by Spencer Knight. Liljegren better get back. There's a headman feed now. Bedard going for Nazar. Liljegren getting back at the last second. He dropped it back. Bedard, cross ice feed, Celebrini. Great defensive play in the slot. So quick to the stick and in perfect position.
1: And that's the key right there. He's in the right spot.
0: Here's Bedard moving back in against Liljegren again. Left corner of the Sharks end. Centering feed off the defense. It's on goal. And somehow, some way, with Nazar in front, Nedeljkovic kept it out of the net with a big stop of his own.
1: Yeah, that play is all created because of Connor Bedard's patience and awareness. And then when he turns backwards on the entry on his off wing, he presents like a passer. And then a really good job by Bertuzzi getting to the front of the net. He's so disruptive there.
0: Nazar right in front of the goal. Bertuzzi disrupting, as you mentioned. And Bedard just wanted to get it to one of them. Well, the line that's done a lot for Chicago in the early part of the game is out there. Dickinson, Donato, and Mikheyev. Face off, Dickinson for Chicago against Wenberg for the Sharks. Dickinson wins it. Renzel exchanges and shoots. That's blocked by the men in front. Sharks try to bank it off the boards. Raff gets it not quite out of the zone. Donato scoots away from Desharnais, makes the move to the slot, goes for the backhand. But he was just influenced enough to put it wide of the goal. Hawks keep it in. Again, this line, dangerous all night long. Mikheyev with 3 points. Bodied off the play by Mukko Madulin, and the Sharks poke it out of the zone. Little subtle plays like that can get you wins. But right now, the Sharks are just trying to come back as Donato carries it back in. Rink-wide toss. Falling down there was Dickinson. The Sharks will try to break it out, and they will. Graff puts it rink-wide to Mukko Madulin. He's got a big goal today. Shoots it forward into the Chicago zone. Checked ahead by Eklund. Here comes Graff moving in. Shooting, that's off the goalpost! And it ricochets back to center ice. So close for Colin Graff on that play in the third. Blackhawks in their own end, controlling it. There's a good forechecking move attempted there by Eklund. And it forced a giveaway at least, but it's back at center zone for Ferrara. He's quadruple teamed there. Now a headman feed for Chicago. Off the stick of Teravainen. And Sam Dickinson is back for Sharks hockey. Throws it forward. Could be icing here as he missed his man on the left side. And so we have the play blown dead and the puck will come back. I don't think these guys are all that tired. They just kind of came on the ice a few seconds ago.
1: Yeah, I think you're right. I think fortunately Misa Line just got out there. The only one who's been out there for an extended period of time perhaps would be Gaudette. But I think the other two guys in Kurashev and Misa should be fine.
0: Now we were debating whether Adam Gaudette would reappear on the wing here with Misa because they played well together. And with the bench probably shortening in the third period for that fourth line, you might see it a little bit more. Off the draw, Reslick has it. He's influenced by Gaudette to the outside. That forced the near turnover. Poked forward, though, not far enough by Sam Dickinson. And Bedard curls and keeps it in. Bertuzzi, right corner. Fans in the puck, but on the point. Get across to Reslick by Crevier. Now on the left wing boards. Boy, Bedard likes to battle it out there with Misa. Puts on the brakes. Misa stayed with him, and now he basically forced him into Ferrara, who checked it aside. Make that Kurashev. Good job there. Actually, that was Ferrara there. Pardon me. Down the right side. Oh, boy. Gaudette knocked down there by Greslick, heading for the puck. And we have a whistle, and a tripping penalty is going to be called. Another opportunity is knocking for San Jose, and they're earning this by the way that they've been hustling.
1: Yeah, just great job checking. And it starts with Gaudette along the boards. A great job And then following it up was Misa, and that battle along the boards created a play where they got on the right side of it offensively. Next thing you know, they had to take him down.
0: Max Grzelcyk. It's going to take this call for tripping. The time is at 11:20 at the third. When we come back, the Sharks will be on the power play, and it's a big one. They're down 5-3 to the Blackhawks. Back to the United Center in a moment on the Sharks Audio Network. Matt Grzelcyk of the Blackhawks takes a two-minute tripping call at 11:20 the third. And it is a pretty tense time here with the Blackhawks leading the Sharks 5-3 and San Jose going back on the Power Business Technology power play. Copiers and printers for your office needs. Alex Wenberg in the faceoff circle gets the draw, but now taking it away, Alex Vlasic knocked down by Will Smith, but it's Smith that falls to the ice, and the Hawks move out shorthanded to the Sharks line. Moving in, Vlasic looking for the play, checked away by Toffoli, 2-on-1 developing, Smith coming in with Celebrini, but he drops it back, moving in, thrown to the front of the net there by the Sharks, Orloff, and Celebrini didn't get the tip. Might be a situation there where Orloff should have blasted it, maybe get the rebound in front, but they still have it. Here comes Celebrini back in, slides to the right to Toffoli, he moves to the high slot, drops it back to the point, now it's Celebrini and Wenberg getting it back to Orloff. A return. That was intended for the man on the left wing in Wenberg, but couldn't get it, and the Blackhawks managed to clear. A little bit of a misfire there.
1: Yeah, that happens.
0: Well, Dmitry Orloff back to control. Minute 5 remaining on the San Jose power play. He'll drop it back to Macklin Celebrini, and he starts to move. Sends it across the rink to Foley. Had to reach behind, and he spins and snaps it in. Crevier back to get it. He'll try to clear, and it's off the stick of Toffoli and out. Toffoli retreats to get it. He's back to his own territory, feeds it away from Jason Dickinson, and now on the ice, here comes Kurashev for the second unit. Looks for Celebrini, had to poke it back to the neutral zone as the Sharks are changing players here to get that second unit out with 38 seconds left on their power play. Liljegren at the red line, shoots in. Nice, smart dump in there by Liljegren, back behind the goal line. Kurashev's in there, work free by Regente. Oh, in front, Celebrini had a golden chance, and he fans on the Eklund pass. That was a big chance.
1: Tremendous play there on the entry. Great job by getting that puck up along the glass so Spencer Knight couldn't stop it. And they had a golden opportunity net front.
0: They do it again. Knight can't stop it behind his net. Sharks get it in the corner. 8 seconds left on their power play. But the Blackhawks recover and Vlasic moves out with a three-man attack for Chicago. A lead pass moving in. Slager shoots. Save. And a rebound deflects and it's out of play. Here's Landon Slager trying to make a contribution to his team's success. Played college hockey at Notre Dame before turning professional. And he had some of his early success against the Sharks back last season. Well, we're down to 6:38 remaining in the game, and the Sharks do not score on the power play. That's unfortunate. Blackhawks are 1-for-4. The Sharks 0-for-4 on the man advantage. And Chicago came into this game 0-for their previous 26 on the power play before Bedard scored on that man advantage. But now the Sharks are going to have to do it even strength. They just got to stay with it. Misa's out there against Bertuzzi on this faceoff. Misa, will he get the draw? It's loose. Blackhawks get control. Bedard and Burakovsky out there along with Bertuzzi. Misa makes the defensive play. The Sharks poke it out of the zone, but unfortunately Graf couldn't handle it. So it's back to the Blackhawks zone, well short of icing. And the Hawks poke it down the ice. This is going to be icing against them, so good chance.
1: Yeah, and that's all created by the hustle of Misa as he gets up the ice and forces their D, Kaiser, to make an indirect play that Bedard's unable to handle. Causes an icing, and the Sharks are able to get their top unit back out there. This is Celebrini line back out on the ice.
0: Celebrini, Toffoli, Smith up front, Liljegren. And Orloff on D. Off the draw, it's poked at. Smith knocks it over to the left boards. Orloff keeps it in. Sends behind the net to Celebrini. Stops. Centering feet. Oh, that just missed Liljegren, who is jumping in from the point. Will Smith gets back to cover up for Liljegren as the Blackhawks change lines. Sharks down by 2 goals. They need one relatively quickly here. Here comes Will Smith across the line. Drop for Toffoli. He'll drop it back. Liljegren's got it. Feeds to Celebrini. Throws it toward the front of the net. But Vlasic was defending on Smith there. Smith tried to force the play across the ice. He got it across the ice on the deflection. Celebrini gloves it down on the right boards. Feeds to Foldy, who carries it all the way up the far side of the ice. And then he will drop it off to Liljegren, who shoots. That's a good stick save. Rebound. Celebrini and Smith in front. Can't get it. To Foldy poking at it. Can't get it either. And Smith will chop it and keep it in play. Celebrini on the right boards. Rink wide toss. Trying to force that to Toffoli. Intercepted by Connor Murphy. And here come the Hawks. Mikheyev with 3 points tonight. Stick handles on Orlov. Moves around and back behind the net. Backhand shot save. Rebound. Score. Mikheyev got around Orlov on that play. That was the critical part of it. A great save on the backhand shot by Mikheyev, by the goaltender Nedeljkovic, but Ryan Donato is right there to bang it in and make it 6-3 Chicago. And that's a tough one to take at the 14:41 mark of the third.
1: Well, I'll tell you that, Mikheyev is a load to handle. He's a big man that can skate, and when he drops his shoulder,

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1: Second career four-point game for Mikheyev. The other one he had was when he played for Vancouver against San Jose. And it's also the second career four-point game for Donato. He did it last year against Nashville. Sharks definitely a little frustrated here as they come close but have no cigar. Off the faceoff, play in the corner. Mukhamadula, nice check finish there against Oliver Moore, knocked it out to center ice. But Moore, to his credit, got back into it, grabs the puck at center, and shoots it back in. So Mukhamadula back behind his goal line, spins it around. Eklund tipped it, goes down the ice. It'll be short of icing as the puck is rolling down the left side. Blackhawks' Rinzel, he's got a goal today. Sends it around the near boards, not out. Good keep in by Desharnais. Desharnais fighting for it with Graf there. Eklund also reaching in, but they throw it behind the goal line. Nobody really there for the Sharks. And unfortunately, Chicago will get it. 4:18 to play in the third. Kaiser at center. Checked away by Eklund. Graf leads, and here comes Misa with speed. Underneath the D, moves in, shoots. That's a good stick save. Down low by Knight on Michael Misa. And that is a sign of what that kid can do. As right now, it's back in the Chicago zone on the rebound. Greslick back there along with Crevier. Sends it forward. And Bedard tipped it all the way up to the Sharks line. But offside is the call against the Blackhawks. I assume you've been pretty impressed with some of the things Michael Misa is doing.
2: Yeah, you know what he's showing? He's showing he can play with pace. And that's something that I don't think he showed in his first handful of games. But now that he's come back from the World Juniors, you're seeing a different version of him. And it's someone who's able to understand where the next play is going to develop. And soon those plays that he just created on his own by using his speed are going to result in goals.
1: Michael Misa, second overall in the recent NHL draft, going one-on-one on that play with Sam Rinzel, who was drafted 25th overall in 2022. A couple of young guys that are going to be playing against each other for a long time. Off the faceoff now. Blackhawks lose on the check. Misa steals it, throws it behind the goal line. There's Kurashev. Kurashev spins away from the Nazar check. He spins away again. He stick handles. He flips it back. Sam Dickinson shoots. Tipped on goal. Misa save. Rebound in front. Get a chance. Save made by Knight. Cleared all the way down by the Blackhawks. And that will be icing. And let me tell you something. Spencer Knight has been a huge part of this game for the Blackhawks in goal.
2: He has. You know, sometimes when teams push, he's been there and made several 10 Bellers types of saves. That's a really good chance there by Gaudette on the goal mouth. If he wasn't getting pushed there by the defender, Crevier, he'd likely put that into the far side. But real heads-up play also by Misa to find him.
1: Celebrini's back on the ice. Here's Orloff dumping it into Macklin after the faceoff. Les Celebrini wins the puck. It came back to the point. Shot by Orloff wide. Rebound behind the net. Celebrini centers. Smith, the point-blank chance. And it was blocked in front. Nazar getting his stick on it. The puck's out of play on the rebound. Did I get that right? Did it hit the stick of the goaltender? I think Nazar.
2: It was Nazar.
1: Wow.
2: Great eye by you. That was just a great job by Macklin as he fought off his check. I would like to see him, I'm not going to tell Will, score more goals than I'll score in the national that I scored. Get away a little bit further away from the goal as the pass is coming, and then he gives himself more options, more areas to shoot.
1: Off the faceoff, Sharks are down by three with 3:09 to play in the game. But here comes Alex Vlasic to center ice. Another Boston University product. Throws it into the Shark zone. San Jose back to get it. Moving it out. Now they skate through center ice. Veering to his right side. Here is Orloff. Backhands deep into Blackhawks territory. Really to nobody in particular. But Orloff manages to keep it on the left point. Slides to Celebrini. Pokes it forward. Here's Smith. The shot off the post. Another post for Will Smith. So close. In the right corner, Toffoli has. Uh-oh. Spins it around. Can Orloff keep it in? He does. Back to Toffoli. Overskated it. Orloff keeps it in. Tried to chip it ahead. Will Smith gets knocked down by Dickinson. Play continues. And here come the Hawks with their lineup center ice. On the right, Donato. He's got 4 points in his plus five. Drops it back now near side. Kaiser. Kaiser's got a man in the slot. It is Dickinson. The shot blocked there by Will Smith. And the Sharks' Michael Misa is already on the ice. He's breaking out. He tried to stick handle through two defenders. He poked the puck forward. Gets it back.

0: from Gaudet, left corner. Tries to center it in front for Kurashev. Off the stick. Kept in by the Sharks. Move to Madulin. Desharnais. Shot. Save made. Luke Madulin pinches in, but Donato banks it off the boards and gets it out of the zone. We're down to a minute 55 remaining in the game, and the Sharks are still pushing. Down by three. Misa moving in. Shooting it. Off the stick, and the puck is out of play. We get a whistle with 1:49 remaining in this game. And the San Jose Sharks down by three.
1: I think that's the third post this period that the Sharks have hit.
0: Well, and they were right at the bottom of the NHL and hitting the post this year. They only hit the post 24 times this year. And that, whether you count it as post or crossbar, that was the lowest number in the NHL.
1: Interesting.
0: Faceoff drop. Desharnais shoots it in deep. Into the corner. Nedeljkovic still definitely in the net here for San Jose. He's on the point. Desharnais slides to the left. There's Mukko Madulin shooting it. Stick save made by Knight. Rebound behind the goal line. Minute 34 remaining of the game. And we're getting a little bit closer to Billy Mozyanko time here in Chicago. Blackhawks move it out. And Burakovsky sends it off a stick down the ice. Play will continue with a minute 20 left on the clock. Here comes San Jose on the attack. Desharnais, lead pass. Regenda bounces one into the offensive end. Shipped back the other way near side by Connor Murphy. And now here's Landon Slagger for Chicago. Knocked down by Ryan Reeves. Sam Dickinson back to get the puck in his own zone after that. He's cut behind his own net and scoots up the right side. Banked it forward with a minute remaining in the game. And it goes all the way down. Stopped by Knight. Left it there for Connor Murphy. And Murphy, who's got a goal today, able to lift one clear. Fans celebrating here in Chicago with their team up by three goals in the final minute of play. 40 seconds to go. Here's Regenda sending it forward. Moving off to the right, Barkley Goodrow, but he put the puck right on the stick of Colton Dock. And it's dumped back into the San Jose end. Ferraro goes to Goodrow. He moves left to right. Goodrow to the red line, moves to the middle. Lead pass off the shin pads of Regenda, goes in deep. 20 seconds remaining in the game. The Sharks sent it around. Ferraro goes in deep into the corner. He cuts into the right wing side. He looks to make the play in front. It's knocked down. It's played back. Here's Gaudet. Shooting it. Save. Rebound. Chip that. Save made. Rebound. Ferraro shoots. Save made by Knight. 7 seconds left. The fans roaring here in Chicago as Bedard keeps it away from the Sharks after that flurry of activity. And here comes the horn.

0: Van standing as one man and cheering the Blackhawks. As they had it from start to finish, the Sharks gave a good effort to try to come back, but unfortunately, with a little help from the post and some really solid goaltending by Spencer Knight, they found out that a four-goal deficit was a little bit too much to surmount in the National Hockey League.
1: Yeah, I think that's right. I think the Sharks started to push back in that second period, and Spencer Knight wasn't having it, wasn't able to capitalize on their opportunities on the power play that were there at critical moments, particularly at the end of the second period, and that was the difference.
0: Well, the final shots on goal here in the third period for the Sharks, 15. A three-period total of 28. The Blackhawks only 4, a three-period total of 17. So the Sharks showed a lot of hard work, a lot of dedication, and a lot of hustle, but unfortunately, not a lot of results. And as we said, it's really tough to come back from a four-goal deficit in the NHL, and the Blackhawks got what they needed, and they win it tonight, 6-3.
1: Yeah, it's really unfortunate because this is a game that the Sharks certainly wanted to have, needed to have, heading into the break.
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0: Final score, the Blackhawks 6 and the Sharks 3. 2 goals, 2 assists for Ryan Donato and a +5 night against the team he used to play for. Also for Chicago, Ilya Mikheyev ended up with a goal and 3 assists and a +4 performance. For the Sharks, Macklin Celebrini got to the 80-point mark tonight with 1 goal and 1 assist. And Will Smith scored his 17th goal of the season with a nice play. But unfortunately, he hit a post. And he also had a backhand chance that hit the outside of the net that led directly to a Chicago goal. Stand by. We got more coming up on the San Jose Sharks Audio Network.
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0: From the United Center in Chicago, I'm Dan Rusinowski along with Jamal Mayers. Not a great finish for the Sharks in spite of a solid effort to try to come back against the Blackhawks. Down by 4 goals, they made a game of it, but unfortunately, it was just too much to overcome. Final score, the Blackhawks 6, the Sharks 3. The big news, former Shark Ryan Donato gets 2 goals, 2 assists, and is +5 in the game. Ilya Mikheyev had a goal and 3 assists and was +4. It was that line combination all night long for Chicago coach Jeff Blashill that got the job done. The center, Jason Dickinson, no relation to the Sharks, Sam, also a major factor in that contest. Although he didn't have any points, he certainly got in the way and made things happen. So that's where we are at this point in time. He ended up with a total, actually, 2 assists in the game for Sam Dickinson. Jason Dickinson, 2 assists and +3 for the night. And he won some pretty critical faceoffs, too. He was 5-7 on draws. For the Sharks, it just was close but no cigar. And their start was just not good enough. And that's the bottom line for this game. As they fall back to 27-23-4, 58 points. It's a tough loss to take, Jamal, because the Sharks are in danger of falling behind in the race for a playoff spot.
1: Yeah, I think you said it. I think that this is a game, if you circled prior to this road trip, you know, what are the games that they have to win heading down the stretch? This was one of those games, and I think that a little bit rather disappointing, and they weren't able to come up with a victory. I like their pushback in the second period, but it was a little bit too little too late to try to get back in this one.
0: Once again, the final score, the Chicago Blackhawks 6 and the San Jose Sharks 3. We'll have our instant replay coming up next on the San Jose Sharks Audio Network.
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0: It's time for the Sharks instant replay of a disappointing result in Chicago at the United Center in front of a crowd of 20,130 fans. The final score is the Chicago Blackhawks 6 and the San Jose Sharks 3. Here's how it all happened tonight. San Jose was hoping to get a continued good start to games and then play for the full 60 minutes. But what they ran into was a Chicago Blackhawks determined team that was bound and determined to end a five-game winless streak. And the Blackhawks would take an early lead. They came into this game 0 for their previous 26 on the power play. But unfortunately, after the Blackhawks, number one penalty-killing team in the NHL, killed off a Sam Renzel penalty early in the first, a bench minor for too many men on the ice for the Sharks proved to be fatal as Connor Bedard ended that lengthy power play drought for Chicago. Matt Greslick down low now into the corner. Bertuzzi is there. Centering pass. Oh, boy. Bedard shoots and scores. We're 7 minutes into this first period, and we're already seeing the skill and the elan of Connor Bedard. Yep, the skill and elan of Bedard helped that. His 23rd goal of the season from Teuvo Teravainen and Tyler Bertuzzi. That was a power play goal that ended that 0-26 string for Chicago. They led 1-0, and they were off to the races. It was only 1-0 at the end of one, but then Chicago went bang, bang, bang in the third, spelling the end of Yaroslav Askarov's night. Connor Murphy getting the puck on the point, and the puck had eyes getting through traffic, his fourth of the season, assisted by Matt Greslick and Ryan Donato at 2:14, made it 2-0. And then Donato, who had a great night tonight, scored his 12th goal of the season at 9:35 from Ilya Mikheyev and Jason Dickinson. So 3-0 Chicago. It got even worse at 10:36 for the end of Yaroslav Askarov's night when rookie Sam Renzel would score his second of the year. So Liljegren back on defense with Orlov, gives his D partner the puck. Orlov sends a long feed ahead. That's a beautiful feed to Smith. Semi-breakaway moving in. Backhander. Oh, it hit the outside of the post. He just missed. He deked the puck around Knight, and then he ran out of real estate, and his backhand chance should have gone in, but it hit the outside of the post, and no soap for San Jose. Mikheyev back the other way. This could be dangerous, and they score! Mikheyev centers to Renzel right after. Will Smith had that golden chance to get the Sharks on the board. His puck hit the outside of the post. Up ice come the Blackhawks, and Mikheyev gets to Renzel. The youngster puts it in to make it 4-0 Chicago. Yeah, that was a tough one. Will Smith had that breakaway opportunity in front, and he made the deke, and he couldn't bang it in with the backhand. And so right up the ice came the Blackhawks, and Renzel gets his second, assisted by Ilya Mikheyev. And that was it for the starter, Yaroslav Askarov, who gave up his fourth goal of the game. It was 4-0 Blackhawks. Now, the Sharks would do the best they could to claw their way back into the game, and they would do that. But unfortunately, they found out that a 4-0 deficit is awfully tough to come back against in the NHL. At 12:05 of the second period, Will Smith, who had been denied earlier, would get his 17th of the season to get the Sharks on the board. Celebrini across the line. Rips one wide of the net. Celebrini gets his own rebound. Behind the net, centering feed. Smith shoots. Score! Will Smith gets the puck back from Macklin Celebrini and gets the Sharks on the board. At 12:05 of the second period, Smith makes it a 4-1 game, and Will Smith extends his point scoring streak to 5 straight games. It was Will Smith's 17th goal of a season. Macklin Celebrini getting his 80th point of the year with the assist. Colin Graf also assisting, and the Sharks felt like they were getting back into the game. But 36 seconds after Will Smith scored, it was time for Ilya Mikheyev to provide some more magic. It's Donato. He's got a goal against San Jose, his old team. Bodied up there by Celebrini, trying to center it. Now it's Dickinson. Shoots. Tip. Score! Ilya Mikheyev in the slot is going to get credit for the goal, and that is going to be his third point of the game to make the score 5-1 in favor of Chicago. For Ilya Mikheyev, it is 11th goal of the season. And this line of Dickinson, Donato, and Mikheyev is cleaning up today. They did clean up indeed. Mikheyev, his 11th from Dickinson and Donato. That was the first goal scored against Alex Nedeljkovic, who relieved the starter, Yaroslav Askarov. So 5-1 in favor of Chicago. But the Sharks refused to give up. And Macklin Celebrini's line with Tyler Toffoli and Will Smith continued to provide all of the inspiration. This time it was Celebrini's defense that started it, and then Macklin in front finishing it off. And he backhands into Blackhawks territory. Celebrini in there forechecking. Got it to Toffoli. Sends it toward the net in front. Celebrini shoots and scores! Celebrini made the defensive play in the corner, and the moment that he tipped the puck back toward Toffoli on the right point, he streaked to the front of the net. Toffoli, seeing that, put the puck right on the tape, and Macklin tips it up top, and the Sharks had their second goal of the game. That put him back into the contest. Celebrini's 28th goal of the season, assisted by Tyler Toffoli at 15:11 of the second period, and that's how it ended after two. It was 5-2 in favor of Chicago. Early in the third, the Sharks got some more life. Filip Kurashev almost lost the puck after a great pinch by Vinny Desharnais, but he held on to it and made a perfect pass to Shakir Mukhamudulin, who had the smarts to jump up into the play and score this pretty goal. Trying to keep it going, coming in there was Desharnais. He senses Kurashev's back on the point, gives Phil the puck, stick handles, throws it across, in front, the score! Mukhamudulin from Kurashev, and the Sharks are back in the game at 2:13 to the third. The score, the Blackhawks 5 and the Sharks 3. Great goal by Mukhamudulin, and he's played well in his two games back from injury. Filip Kurashev, good to see him get a point here in his old stomping ground of Chicago. And as you mentioned, Vinny Desharnais with a strong pinch on that play. That was one of the nicer goals tonight.
1: It really was. And I think that the key things that they kind of cascade, right? So the nice pinch by Desharnais in the corner keeps the play alive. A really good job, you know, backing him up by Kurashev. He loses the puck, but has a presence of mind to find Mukhamudulin coming down the back door, makes a nice play with his backhand, and then Mukhamudulin, like he's a goal scorer scoring 40 goals a year, collects it, doesn't panic, pulls it to his backhand, and absolutely roofs it over Spencer Knight.
0: Third goal of the season for Mukhamudulin, and again, Kurashev and Desharnais the assist at 2:13 to the third. So at that point, the Sharks were back in the game emotionally. They outshot the Blackhawks 15-4 in the third. The problem was Spencer Knight. He came up with some gigantic saves in the third period. Got a little help from some posts, too. But that's a big reason why the score stayed 5-3 until the 14:41 mark of the third period, when Ryan Donato finished things off and took the wind out of the Sharks' sails. And here come the Hawks. Mikheyev with 3 points tonight. Stick handles on Orlov. Moves around and back behind the net. Backhand shot, save. Rebound, score! Mikheyev got around Orlov on that play. That was the critical part of it. A great save on the backhand shot by Mikheyev, by the goaltender Nedeljkovic, but Ryan Donato is right there to bang it in and make it 6-3 Chicago. And that's a tough one to take at the 14:41 mark of the third. It certainly was. Ryan Donato getting his second goal of the night, fourth point of the night, 13th goal of the season, assisted by Ilya Mikheyev, his third assist, fourth point of the evening, and Connor Murphy also assisting on the play. But the whole key to it there was the fact that Mikheyev used that size and that speed to get underneath Orlov, who knew what he had to do, but that was just a classic case of one man winning a battle against another, and then no chance on the rebound for Nedeljkovic.
1: I think Mikheyev is probably frustrated a lot of organizations because of his inconsistency, but what he showed tonight is that he can be a force. To be that size, to be able to skate that well, he is a problem. And when he put his head down and he was skating, he was getting to the net, there's no question about it. And he had the hands to make that nice play. Nedeljkovic made a fantastic, you know, save with his left shoulder. The rebound goes to the back door, right on the doorstep to Donato, who was able to just, you know, slam it into the empty net. But that play is entirely created by Mikheyev.
0: So, final score, Blackhawks 6, the Sharks 3. And once again, you can't spot a team 4 goals and think that you're having a great chance to come back. Now, the Sharks did their best, but unfortunately, they would fall just short. Ryan Donato, 2 goals, 2 assists, 4 points, plus 5 in the game. Nobody in the NHL has had a plus 5 night against the Sharks this season. The best before today was plus 3. That happened 23 times. Brandon Hagel, the most recent person who did that for Tampa Bay, in a 4-1 loss back on January 20th. More than that, 1 goal, 3 assist performance by Ilya Mikheyev. He was plus 4 in the game, so 2 Blackhawks did better in the even strength against the Sharks than anybody else had so far this year. Unfortunately, the San Jose Sharks dropped back to 27-23-4. They are 0-2-1 in their last 3 games, and in those contests, they've been outscored 13 goals to 8. Meanwhile, the Blackhawks' five-game winless streak is over. A big one for Chicago as they have 22 wins, 25 losses, and 9 OTs for 53 points. They gain ground on the Sharks and some other teams, too, in the Western Conference race. That is it for our Sharks Instant Replay for tonight. This has been a presentation of the San Jose Sharks Audio Network.
3: This broadcast is presented by authority of the San Jose Sharks, solely for the private, non-commercial use of our radio audience. Any publication, reproduction, retransmission, or other use of the descriptions and accounts of this game without the express written consent of the San Jose Sharks is strictly prohibited.
0: Final score tonight in Chicago, the Blackhawks 6 and the Sharks 3. Only two more games between these two teams. It will be one appearance of Connor Bedard and company at SAP Center. That'll be on April the 6th. And then we come back to Chicago for the final game of the season series on April the 15th. It's time now for our three stars. And with the three stars, here's Jamal Mayers.
1: Well, the third star of the night, Connor Murphy with a goal and an assist, plus one. The second star, Ilya Mikheyev, arguably the first star, with plus four and a goal and three assists, a four-point night for him. And the first star, Ryan Donato, two goals, two assists, 4 points on the night with a plus five.
0: We'd like to thank everybody for tuning into our broadcast today. And, you know, whenever the San Jose Sharks are playing hockey, we're on the audio network providing you with all of the exciting play-by-play coverage. 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Our statistician for tonight's game was Herman Solomon. The on-site engineer for our broadcast is the great Bill Karambelis. And our studio engineer at Network Central is our good friend Brian Welsh. For Jamal Mayers, I'm Dan Rusinowski reminding you of tonight's final score. The Chicago Blackhawks 6 and the San Jose Sharks 3. Join us for the next exciting broadcast of Sharks Hockey coming your way on Wednesday. Jamal and I will be on the air at 5:30 Bay Area time in Denver against the Colorado Avalanche. Until then, thanks a lot for joining us. So long from the United Center in Chicago.
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3: The Sharks had a rough one in the city of Calgary in which the word connect did not connect for the San Jose team on the road. They look to have a better connection tonight in Chicago, where the Sharks, Macklin Celebrini and Will Smith, take on Chicago, Connor Bedard, and Frank Nazar. Among others, these are some of the future stars of the world's fastest game, and the crowd should be entertained. The Sharks and the Blackhawks on the ice, and we're on the air now on the San Jose Sharks Audio Network.
0: It's time to feel the teal. This is San Jose Sharks hockey. 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Get care like a pro with Kaiser Permanente, official team physicians of the San Jose Sharks.
3: From the United Center, the Madhouse on Madison, I'm Dan Rusinowski, along with Jamal Mayers. The Sharks and the Chicago Blackhawks will duel for the first time this season. It is a marquee matchup of some of the future stars of the world's fastest game. Macklin Celebrini and Will Smith on one side of the ice for the Sharks, with Yaroslav Askarov in net. And on the other side of the ice for the Chicago Blackhawks, it's Connor Bedard, Frank Nazar, and a host of many others. Jammer, this is always a fun game to do. I can't wait for the anthem and all of everything else that comes along with being in Chicago. But the Sharks really want to get back to being connected, and they were not really that connected against the Calgary Flames. And that does happen during the course of a year, but it was a main focus and a main reason why the coaching staff gave them the day off yesterday to recharge their batteries.
4: And that's something this team has done extremely well all season long, is hit the reset button. Obviously, you don't want to continue to have to do that, but that does happen on occasion, and I think that in combination with hitting reset, there's also only now two games remaining before the Olympic break. So you've got a few players, obviously, on the Sharks that are preparing and amping up for the Olympics, and everybody else wants to have a nice taste, a good taste in their mouth for that break, that Olympic break, where they're not playing hockey. You want to have a good feeling heading into the break.
3: Absolutely. The San Jose Sharks come into this game 1-1-1 on their road trip, and they have outscored their opposition 10-9. But the way things ended in the last two contests in Edmonton and Calgary leaves a somewhat sour taste in their mouths, as the Sharks right now are 13-13-1 on the road, 27-22 overall with 58 points. They're in sixth place in the Pacific Division, and because of everything that's been going on the last couple of days in the NHL, the Sharks find themselves on the outside looking in 10th place in the Western Conference, 2 points behind the Utah Mammoth and the LA Kings, 3 points behind Anaheim, and only 2 points ahead of the Nashville Predators in the rearview mirror. Meanwhile, the Blackhawks come in here 21-25-9, 51 points, like the Calgary Flames were the other night. The Blackhawks come into tonight's contest winless in their last five games. They lost 4-2 to the Columbus Blue Jackets on Friday. And in those five games, Jamal, they were outscored 19 goals to 9. They're having trouble putting the puck in the net lately.
4: Yeah, and that's something certainly that they want to remedy. But, you know, the good thing is that's the best thing about professional sports, in my opinion, is you have to have a short memory. And you have a short memory for a reason, is to hit reset, get ready to go, and be excited about playing the games.
3: Well, that was one of our Toyota keys, by the way, last game. Have a short memory. And one thing that the Sharks did do in both the games that they lost, they started really, really well. But what's the key mentally to staying with it for 60 minutes?
4: Honestly, being okay a lot of times with a young team is understanding the time, the score, the situation. And sometimes there are going to be periods of the game where you're not necessarily in control. The key is to stay the course, to trust the system, to lean and fall back on why you have success as a group, which for me, this is a team that defends extremely well. They don't spend a lot of time in the defensive zone. They go through the neutral zone extremely quickly. Ryan Warsawski wants them to slash support, meaning the offside winger sprinting across with little chips to get behind their D. And their game is predicated on the forecheck. And when their forecheck is rolling, all four lines are playing similarly. They make it really difficult to play against.
3: What's really interesting about that is one of the keys to a forecheck is to have a nice, clean breakout to make sure you get into the offensive zone and you have your three forwards going in all the time. And I think the Sharks had a little trouble with that against Calgary.
4: Yeah, and that's something that if that happens, then you start to kind of lose confidence in your defending-wise, and then you spend a little bit too much time in the defensive zone. And then because of that, you're right, you're not connected. And I think that, you know, the problem with that is sometimes then you try to do things yourself. And when you have two guys trying to do it themselves, it doesn't work. So you need everybody. You need everybody on the same page to have success in any system that you're running. And certainly they got to get back on track. And I know they'll be excited to do just that.
3: Well, the Sharks are only playing the Blackhawks for the very first of three meetings on the season. Those are the only opportunities since they're not in the same division to face each other. And that means that it's only that many times that Connor Bedard for the Blackhawks gets to go up against Macklin Celebrini of the Sharks. These kids know each other really well from playing together in the Vancouver area growing up. They work out together often in the summer. They challenge each other, and they enjoy competing against each other. Macklin Celebrini says he's looking forward to the game.
2: Yeah, it'll be great. Obviously a good friend and kind of grew up in the same area and played on the same team for a year, so it'll be a lot of fun.
3: You wonder, does Celebrini compare his game to that of Bedard? Does Bedard compare his game to that of Macklin Celebrini? Here's how Macklin analyzes that.
2: No, I mean, it's obviously probably good for the league and good for you guys to debate and have those conversations, but I mean, we like competing against each other. We do it in the summers, and I think that's all it is. We just like battling, and I don't think either of us compare each other to the other.
3: What the Sharks are more thinking about tonight, Jamal, is what went wrong in Calgary, and the word connected keeps coming back to mind. Will Smith discussed that, and he says that things have to be better tonight against the Blackhawks.
5: I think there's a couple things we looked at in that game. I think we're having good starts, but we got to, you know, the middle of the game and the end of the game, we got to be better, and this can't be a 20-minute team.
3: Well, you have to be a 60-minute team, no doubt. Macklin Celebrini says that, among other things, is what's needed tonight against Chicago.
2: Yeah, I think just a lot of energy. I mean, it's kind of, I mean, it's go time for us now. Like, we got to start winning games, and dropped a couple of the last two where, I mean, we easily could have gotten those games. So I think it's frustrating for us, but I think we just kind of, we need to kind of take that step tonight, starting tonight, and push the thing in the right direction.
3: Macklin Celebrini and Will Smith know exactly where they're supposed to be tonight, and I'm sure that the rest of the team will follow suit. But the Blackhawks are looking to end their lengthy winless drought, and with Connor Bedard on the ice and Frank Nazar also a dangerous threat, Chicago certainly will pose an interesting challenge for San Jose, who's visiting today. When we come back, we'll have our roster report next on the San Jose Sharks Audio Network.
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3: Welcome back to the United Center in Chicago. First of three meetings on the season between the San Jose Sharks and the Chicago Blackhawks. It's time for our roster report, brought to you by Kaiser Permanente. Get care like a pro with Kaiser Permanente, official team physicians of the San Jose Sharks. When you lose a couple of games in a row, especially the disappointing way in which the game ended in Edmonton, that was should have been a win. A game in Calgary, which wasn't connected for much of the contest and could have been a win but wasn't, you make some changes. Yaroslav Askarov will get the start in net, Jamal. He has played 33 games this year. He's got 17 wins, but he's won 3-1 in his last five games. His most recent road win came in Los Angeles on January the 7th. The other change will be on defense. John Klingberg will not be skating today. Tim Liljegren, who sat out the last game against the Flames, is back in, and he'll play alongside Dmitry Orlov. I think the coaches were pretty happy with Mukka Madulin and Ferraro together in general as a defensive pair.
4: Well, you know what? That's a compliment to Mukka Madulin, who had sat out a few games, and to get back in there with a veteran Ferraro is a smart move by the coaching staff. A veteran guy who can help settle down Mukka Madulin. He does so many things well. I think he's just trying to find that consistency in his game night to night.
3: Well, he really was long a few times against Calgary. Probably was the Sharks' best defenseman in that Calgary Flames game. And it's interesting because as a youngster, he's a left-handed shot playing on the right side of the defense. That normally is a tougher call, but I think he's a little bit more used to it in his career.
4: Yeah, you know what? I think that, you know, I'm not speaking about all Russians, but they're very comfortable playing their offside. And I think that perhaps it has to do with how they develop as young players, is that they're asked a lot of times to use their backhand, and I think that he's comfortable doing that, and that's been a very impressive part of his game and allows him, you know what, he's not just limited when he's trying to make this roster to playing three different spots. He's opening up the entire defensive scheme for himself, and I think it's very similar to a forward who can play center and the wing.
3: Well, what I really like, too, is that he's paired up with Mario Ferraro, who's just been rock solid for much of the year, and Vinny Deharnay providing some of the same example for young Sam Dickinson. I know that you've been impressed with the way that Dickinson has improved since the start of the year.
4: Yeah, I've really liked his game. I think that what's been most impressive is that obviously he came in highly touted as an offensive type of defenseman, but what they've done and how they've brought him along slowly has allowed him to be very responsible defensively. And now you're seeing the offensive side of his game. His ability to hold on to pucks, his ability to get shot through, his ability to join the rush, his ability to pass. He passes extremely well, and he has great vision in the offensive zone. So just been really, really excited, and I'm sure the coaching staff is excited for how much he has developed. I just want to get him on that first power play unit. I'm going to be lobbying here on the radio for that to happen.
3: I can't wait to see him in that position. And, of course, I can't wait to hear the way you lobby the coaching staff to get him in there.
4: Yeah, they'll tell me to stick to what you're doing, and I'll have to say you're right.
3: Well, one thing that is changing is Tyler Toffoli is going to play on the top line with Macklin Celebrini and Will Smith. And they've played together before. I get the feeling they want Celebrini to get the puck over to Toffoli because he's had some chances to score off of one-timers. And from that Ovechkin office in the left circle, he can be very deadly. And Will Smith has been really solid since coming back from injury. Coming into this game, he's got a four-game point scoring streak with 2 goals and 5 assists.
4: You know what? His game has just been taking off, and I think that, you know what, probably being out for a little bit of time when he was injured made him, I always felt like as a player, when you had a little bit of time off, it made you appreciate things even more. It made you miss it even more because you're not really around the guys. You don't want to disrupt what they had going, and he wanted to be a part of it. The team was having success, and good on him for staying ready. Good on him for doing the mental work to be prepared for his opportunity. And he's such a smart, cerebral type of hockey player that for him it's all about the timing and arriving at the right spot, the right time, so that you're able to see his skill. And I think that he's just scratching the surface of what he's going to be as a player.
3: I think it's really interesting you pointed out how you feel sort of separated when you've been out with an injury for a while. Filip Kurashev just got back into the lineup after missing 19 games with an injury. And I asked him before the game today, how hard is it to come back when you get hurt in the middle of the season and you're out for an extended period?
6: Yeah, it's tough. I never really had that before where I was injured for so long during the season. So it was definitely a really hard time sometimes, in the recovery time. But yeah, definitely just glad to be back. And it took me some time as well in the game to get in it. But I think towards the end, I was feeling a lot better and back to normal.
3: He had the one bobbling moment trying to dump the puck in the offensive zone that led to a too-many men on the ice penalty late in the contest. But all the while, he got better with just about every shift. And I think he's going to be pretty motivated tonight because he was a Blackhawk here last year. Adam Gaudette is also a former Chicago Blackhawk that's going to be out there, and you wonder if there's any money up on the board.
4: Yes, yes. Well, should we explain what that is, partner?
3: Go ahead.
4: It just means that if you played on a former team, the guys will be giving you a little bit of trouble, meaning there's a team fund that typically helps pay for team outings and such. And so you would have to put money on the board saying, let's say $200 for the win or $500 for the game winner or something of that sort, that if the team wins, then you're kind of giving the team extra motivation. Not that you need it, but it's just a fun way to keep guys engaged and give guys trouble for playing their former teams.
3: Well, the Sharks had the day off yesterday, so they had a chance to recharge their batteries in the city of Chicago on a quiet Sunday. For Philip Kurashev, coming back to the area where he began his National Hockey League career brings back memories and a lot of thoughts.
6: Yeah, a lot of things, especially yesterday, just kind of being back in the city and kind of walking around and stuff and talking to some people, and brings back a lot of memories and great times, and of course also some hard times, but yeah, just really happy that I can play here tonight and see everyone, and I'm just going to try to enjoy it.
3: And he talked also about changing teams for the first time in the NHL.
6: Pretty different, I think, just in general, the how it feels being in San Jose than here. I think it's a little bit of a different dynamic in the room, I think. But, yeah, I enjoyed both. But, yeah, I'm really excited to be a part of this team here. And we have great vibes and great positivity in our room, so I've really enjoyed it so far, and I think we all feed off of each other, and it's been working well.
3: Now, by saying that, Kurashev was not trying to put down his experience in Chicago whatsoever. He said it was certainly a function of where they were in the standings at this time of the year.
6: I don't know. I don't want to talk too much about how it was last year. You know, it was pretty hard year for me and for the team, of course. But yeah, I think just this year it's been such a kind of different experience, and I've really enjoyed it so far. And it's just, I think the way we are it with each other, it's so positive, and it's so much joy, I think, in our room. So I think it shows on the ice, and we've been able to have some success, but now it's time to keep it going and make that push.
3: And for Philip Kurashev also, time to get ready for the Olympics.
4: Yeah, that's an exciting time for him. I think that, give him a lot of credit. I think that he had that circled on his calendar, and that's, you have a goal when you're injured to come back at a certain point so he can get ready for the Olympics and contribute. And I don't think that if he hadn't been able to come back for a few games, I'm sure he wouldn't be going. So good on him for getting himself ready, and he's back in the lineup and, you know, hopefully feeling good.
3: Well, here's some other thoughts about the rest of the Sharks lineup. Pavel Regenda gets back in after sitting out in Calgary. And so Kurashev will be playing on the right wing side with Michael Misa and with Pavel Regenda, with Zach Ostapchuk also sitting out. That means Adam Gaudette, the former Blackhawk, moves to center the line with Ryan Reeves and Barkley Goodrow. And I like the makeup of this with Colin Graf playing on the right side with Wenberg and William Eklund.
4: Yeah, it provides a lot of balance that I'm sure the coaching staff is looking for, and they need some production out of the second and third line. So I think there are a couple things they're trying to do is get Toth going offensively, see if Graf can have success with Winnie again and Eklund, and they're hoping that Kurashev and Misa could have some success. They play similarly, puck possession type of game, and Regenda, as we know, will be the guy that gets to the front of the net.
3: Now the Blackhawks also have an interesting combination. Their top line is going to be Connor Bedard, Tyler Bertuzzi, and Frank Nazar. Nazar is a scary, sneaky player. He's actually had a broken jaw. He's playing with a full face shield, but I talked to him this morning, and he's pretty much recovered. They're just keeping the face protection on a little while longer. But Connor Bedard, like Macklin Celebrini, is one of the great young stars of this game.
4: Yeah, he is. And, you know, he's not quite as complete a player, I would say, as Macklin is, but there's basically no players that are in the NHL that I've seen in my 30 years around the NHL, a 19-year-old, to be as complete both offensively, 200-foot game, as responsible as he is. I think this will be more of a statement game, in my opinion, for Macklin, and I think that, you know, I think the same could be said for Bedard. He knows all the talk about Celebrini. He knows that Celebrini is on Team Canada and he didn't make it, so there's plenty of motivation to go around.
3: Absolutely true. And you also have a couple of young defensemen that I think you ought to listen for. One of whom is Alex Vlasic, Marc-Edouard Vlasic's cousin. A little bit different in makeup. He's 6'6", 217 pounds in his fifth season in the NHL, all with Chicago, developing very nicely. And also, Sam Rinzel. I'm very interested to see him play. He was drafted in the first round, 25th overall in 2022 in his second NHL season. Played college hockey at the University of Minnesota. And he is a defenseman that's 6'4", 194. Very good size and very good mobility.
4: Yes, and those are very tough things you can't teach, and those are guys that are you're gonna have to be aware of. You don't know much about their lineup, right? But there's some really good players that are just coming to their own, that are finding their way in the National Hockey League, and very much like the San Jose Sharks, there's a lot of young players that you don't know much about, but that will be good players in National Hockey League for a long time.
3: Well, one player who does know a lot about some of these young Blackhawks is Will Smith, because in his time with the National Development Program in Michigan, he got to play alongside Frank Nazar. And in fact, they played a lot together with Ryan Warsawski in the World Championships last year when the United States won a gold medal. And Smith talked about both Nazar and Oliver Moore, another center on this team that he really respects.
5: Yeah, they're definitely, they're both some of the best skaters I've ever seen. So really fast guys, and got to keep your eye on them.
3: You know, you have to keep your eye on them, and you have to stay ahead of them. One other thing, too, is that Smith has got at least 30 members of his family that are going to be in the building today. I know everybody knows he was born and raised in Boston, but his mother, Colleen, is from the Comiskey family, as in the Chicago White Sox. And so the mom's side of the family is all here tonight, and he is really excited about that. And he says that there's definitely a sense of history that he feels every time he comes back to Chicago.
5: A little bit. My grandma's got some pretty cool like little treasures she keeps. I mean, she has this card that can get her into any MLB stadium and stuff like that. And she has some old facts about the Comiskeys and the building and stuff like that.
3: Head coach Ryan Warsawski is coming up with Coach's Chalkboard next on the San Jose Sharks Audio Network.
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3: Welcome to the Windy City. The San Jose Sharks had a day off yesterday, and now they take on the Chicago Blackhawks. I'm Dan Rusinowski, along with Sharks head coach Ryan Warsawski. And Ryan, I want to talk about the importance of that reset, the fact that sometimes when you have a game in which you're a little disconnected, it's good to get away from it a little bit.
7: Yeah, for sure. We had a day off yesterday, especially with what's going on. You know, we're new to this in a sense of where we are in this playoff push. And the grind that you have to go through it, and the learning experiences that you go through, and a little bit of a reset. We had a good meeting this morning, good morning skate, and you know, we got to be ready for this one mentally and physically.
3: One thing that you have gotten off to is good starts on this trip. I mean, you know, the game at Edmonton, good start. Game in Calgary, good start. What's the process by which you have to go through that to be ready to go at the start of a game?
7: Well, I think there's an evolution of that we've had this year, where we've had some slow starts. We've had starts where we've kind of dipped our toe in and waited for teams to see what type of game it was going to be, you know. And I think the last two games we kind of got on the attack, which we how we want to play. We just got to stay on the attack, you know, more often and more consistently. So our guys understand that. You know, I think that's something that's pretty recognizable when you watch our team, is when we get on the attack, when we hunt pucks, is when we're at our best, and that's what we got to do tonight.
3: How much do you think that the compressed schedule is a real building block to get ready for the mental stability you have to have for a playoff run?
7: Yeah, it's critical. You know, it's going to be a grind if you get in there, and it's demanding, it's hard, it's mentally, physically exhausting, but you got to prepare yourself for that. And that's why these guys train so hard in the summers and throughout the season, of staying in shape. But yeah, for sure, these are going to be playoff like games, these last two for sure, of you know, and we got to make sure we're really dialed in and dug in for it.
3: There's all this talk about Macklin Celebrini against Connor Bedard today, and that's certainly natural. But I want to look at another matchup in a way. Will Smith and Frank Nazar. Now, they played together a little bit in the U.S. junior team, also in the World Championships. What's your thought on that? And what's your thought on Frank Nazar as a player?
7: Love Frankie. Great player. Obviously special group that we had there, you know, in World Championships as well as Will. Similar players in a sense, the way they can see the ice, the way they can make plays. Frankie's got an engine to him that he can go can impact the game in a lot of different ways. In the faceoff dot, if he's on the wing, he played power play, penalty kill. He was a really important piece to our team over in Europe there this past summer. So we like our guy Will, you know, a lot, just the way he can create offense and the chemistry that he's had with Max. So two special players, two really unique skill sets, and they really helped their hockey teams.
8: What about the way that he has come back so strongly from his injury?
7: Yeah, Will's done a good job. Looking, he's getting points. He's creating offense. There's still areas of improvement that we got to work on, but he's come a long way since, you know, if you look back in the beginning of last year. So we got to keep pushing it. He wants to get better. He wants the coaching. So that's all we can ask. We got to keep pushing at it.
8: So the key to tonight's game, play a fast game?
7: Yeah, I would say so. You know, they're going to be quick. This team can skate. They want to get vertical. They want to get to their offense. We got to, you know, manage our puck and support the puck and get out of our own end is even more important.
8: Best of luck tonight.
7: Thanks, Dan.
8: Thanks a lot for joining us for Coach's Chalkboard today. Stand by for the Sharks and the Blackhawks coming up next on the San Jose Sharks Audio Network.
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0: Celebrini moving in, shooting it. He scores! Eklund gets the game winner in overtime. 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Tries to center to Foley. It's off the stick. Foley shoots. He scores!
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2: 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For the Sharks, in goal, to our left, wearing the white home sweater, make that road sweater, is Yaroslav Askarov, looking for his 18th win of the year. On defense, it'll be a combination of Dmitry Orlov and Timothy Liljegren. And up front, Mecklen Celebrini starts at center with Will Smith on the right side and Tyler Toffoli on the left.
3: And the Chicago Blackhawks are having Spencer Knight start his 38th game of the season. And they look to go head-to-head because it looks like Jeff Blashill is going to have Bedard's line with Bertuzzi and Nazar with Crevier and Vlasic on the back end.
2: Well, how exciting is this? The Sharks and the Blackhawks. And we've got an enthusiastic crowd here at the United Center as always. Referees tonight are Eric Perlatt and Stephen Hiff. The linesmen are Tyson Baker and James Tobias. Looking on in goal to our left is Yaroslav Askarov. Going up against Spencer Knight, playing for Chicago, one of the better young goalies in the game. Sent forward by the Sharks off the draw, but it's tipped up off the corner glass right alongside the Chicago bench. So they blow the play dead, and only 5 seconds ticks off the clock in the first period. Mecklen Celebrini and Connor Bedard grow up together. They're head-to-head right now, nose-to-nose, and probably saying a few things to each other as they get to square off. And just as soon as they say that, then we have them thrown out of the circle, and will be picked back up. Actually, that was Frank Nazar that was in there on the circle. Bedard hasn't been taking a lot of draws because of the injury he had. But here he comes up the right wing side of the ice. Stick handling to his left, weaving his way to Alex Vlasic, who shoots. That's a good save made there by Askarov. Rebound flipped near sideboards, cleared back center boards. Will Smith goes to Mecklen Celebrini, and here he comes across the line. Trying to shot. Louis Crevier got a stick on that for the Blackhawks, and Bertuzzi gets the rebound. Flips it to Bedard. He's got some room. He's down the right. He's across the line. He tried the shot. Orlov blocked it with his stick. It's loose back behind the San Jose net. Poked at by Will Smith and Mecklen Celebrini, and they lift it over the Hawk forecheckers. Gloved down at the red line, though, by Wyatt Kaiser, and here comes Chicago. Teams are changing. Bertuzzi going into the left corner, tried to swing it through the defense. Knocked aside by a combination of Orlov and Liljegren, and the Sharks, with their next line on the ice, will get their fresh skaters on and throw it forward. William Eklund into the offensive zone. Took it away there from the goaltender, Spencer Knight, behind the net. Knight's back inside the goalie crease, in net to our right side. It's Eklund with it, right corner. Cycles it backwards to Colin Graf. He's got Wenberg in front. Graf trying to turn away from the defensive player, Donato. Lost the puck, but that's a good job by Eklund to get over. Throw it to the slot. There's Wenberg to tip it. But right there to get his stick on it was Sam Rinzel, the talented youngster who's playing in his second game since a recall. At the near boards, bodies are flying around. No score, first period. Sharks and Blackhawks here in Chicago. Back behind the goal line. Rinzel, the right-handed shot, throws it forward up the right boards. It'll be picked back up, and we've got interference coming up along the boards as the Blackhawks with the puck had Ilya Mikheyev spinning back. But the reason why he had time to get that puck was because there was an interference penalty going up against Rinzel, and Rinzel for Chicago will be in the box for two.
3: And that play is all created because of a tremendous first shift of the Wenberg line, including Graf and Eklund. Close support in the offensive zone, slip plays. Really, they're down there for about 18 seconds before Chicago is able to get control of the puck.
2: So now the Sharks are on the power play, brought to you by Power Business Technology. copiers and printers for your office needs. Off the draw. Sharks have it on the right point. There's Celebrini back far side. Orloff tried to sneak it through, but it was blocked and cleared back out by Chicago. That was a good play by Ryan Green defensively against Orloff. And now they tick it back down the rest of the way down the ice, and the Sharks power players go back to gain control.
3: Don't be surprised if Brian Wiseman and the staff go to school here. If the Chicago Blackhawks are going to be that aggressive, they're going to want to...
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3: If you're going to do a box and one, let that puck go to the goal line.
2: Nice move by Celebrini down the left into the offensive zone. Turns away from a check. Moves away from trouble. Stick handles back toward the middle of the ice. He still has it. He looks for Toffoli on the right, but it's blocked by the skates of Alex Vlasic. And here's Ilya Mikheyev ragging time with the puck out to center ice and feeding it off the left boards. Moving in is Jason Dickinson. Not related to the Sharks, Sam. He's inside the Shark zone. Sends it back. Here comes the shot by Landon Slaggart right down the middle. And it's a save made down low by Yaroslav Askarov. Blackhawks look pretty good shorthanded, and why not? They're ranked number one in the NHL at 85.3%. Now down the left side, Nazar does a complete 360, moves it toward the slot. That's a really nice play by Pavel Regenda to block it with a second power play unit. And up ice comes Misa for the Sharks. In for former Blackhawk Philip Kurashev. He tossed it in the direction of Misa behind the net, but he misfired, and Wyatt Kaiser was able to clear for Chicago.
3: Yeah, I'm not surprised. Chicago has a good penalty kill. They got Michael Peck on their coaching staff, who's one of the best I've ever seen from the Toronto area, with a tremendous career, a Selke winner, who certainly is running that PK. Not surprised it does so well.
2: We certainly remember him from a playoff series when he played for the Edmonton Oilers against the Sharks way, way back in 2006, and of course from his earlier days with Buffalo. Right now the penalty is over for Chicago. Rinzel back on the ice, back to 5-on-5, and so back on the ice is Connor Bedard's line. The Sharks have it at their own blue line. Adam Gaudette, another former Blackhawk, throwing it back inside the Sharks zone to get things reorganized. We've got a combination of Mukko Madulin and Liljegren out there at the moment, but the players are changing as Mukko Madulin dumps in. Gaudette goes back behind the goal line, and there is Goodrow. He backhands it up to the point. Stopped by Mukko Madulin. Shoots toward the net. Blocked. Now Mukko Madulin's going to have to back up as here comes Bedard up the middle. Throws it on the right wing side, Burakovsky. Rink-wide toss. That is behind the stick of Bertuzzi. Really a lucky break for San Jose there, because if it's on his tape, that would have been a good scoring chance. Instead, loose puck gathered by the Sharks. Settled down by Ferraro and Mukko Madulin, who are out there. And Big Mook goes back to his goal line and waits for the forward lines to change. Coach Ryan Warsawski just puts out Wenberg's line again. Mukko Madulin almost lost it, but he recovered it. Flipped it forward. Ferraro shoots in, and here's Wenberg against

Renzel behind the Blackhawks net. Reversed it behind the goal line. Eklund centering feed. There was Graffitz off his stick. Good defense by the Blackhawks in front to tie up Graff. Otherwise, that might have been in the back of the net. Blackhawks behind their own goal line, getting pressured by the Sharks' forecheckers.

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1: And then the referee immediately put his hand up.
2: And so because of that, Will Smith is the guy that's being sent to the penalty box to serve the minor. Obviously, there's a benefit for that because when he jumps on the ice, he can get a headman pass. But he knows what happened out there. And he will take a seat. And the Sharks will have to kill off this penalty. Chicago on the power play, ranked number 19. They've got 30 power play goals, 19.4%. Off the faceoff, Nazar taking the draw, fell down. Hawks keep it in. Rinzel playing on the number one power play unit, goes against Colin Graff, backhands to Bertuzzi behind the net. Centering attempt went off the side of the goal as Desharnais defended. Now on the far side of the ice, it's Nazar exchanging. 10 on the far side of the play. Again, Teravainen for Chicago puts it back to Rinzel. Near side to Bedard on the half boards, inside the circle. Goes down low to Nazar, takes the pass back. Bedard trying to make the move. Graff bumps him, but the puck comes back to Rinzel. Kept it in. Cross ice. Teravainen shoots it toward the goal. Boy, Bertuzzi was wide open in front, but the Sharks defense stepped up, fronted it, and got the puck deflected wide. Here's a chance now for Rinzel. Down low. Teravainen throws it toward the front of the net. That was a tricky play. Went off of the stick of the goaltender Askarov and just trickled wide. Rebound, Bedard, backhands to the point. Rinzel, back for Teravainen, back for Rinzel. The shot, that's a good block by Wenberg. Stepping right up to him, getting the stick on it, and deflecting it out of play.
1: Yeah, and I think defensively, Colin Graff does a tremendous job there on the half wall with Bedard. He's trying to play that two-on-one with the defenseman Rinzel. But because Rinzel is not a one-timer threat, he can really shade toward Rinzel because there's always going to be time to get over and get in that lane for Wenberg in the middle of the ice.
2: Well, that one shot earlier may have hit the corner of the post on the play instead of being stopped by Askarov, but either way, it's a good thing it stayed out of the net because the Blackhawks now on the power play get the faceoff and they move back to their own blue line to regroup. 55 seconds left in the two-minute man on the ice penalty against the Sharks. Here's Bertuzzi gaining the zone. Throws on the right wing side. Chicago keeping it in. Teravainen over there. Now it's fed around the boards. Far side of the ice. Stick handling with it. Back to the point. Taken there by Matt Greslick. Down low now into the corner. Bertuzzi is there. Centering pass. Oh boy. Bedard shoots and scores. We're 7 minutes into this first period, and we're already seeing the skill and the elan of Connor Bedard as he gets the pass wide open. But it's not just him, Jamal. It's a whole bunch of other Chicago power players. As the play came, Bertuzzi fed it across the ice, and a nice play to Bedard from the slot. Not a chance there for the Sharks to stop it.
1: Yeah, the play that broke everything down was the pass by Teravainen to Teravainen through the box. That really made Desharnais have to shave toward Teravainen as he's in the middle of the ice. And when he does that, that leaves Bedard wide open on the weak side.
2: So Connor Bedard draws first blood. That's his 23rd goal of the season, which equals his career best total of 23 from last year. Blackhawks 1, Sharks nothing. Chicago kills one penalty. They score on the power play. That's what we've had so far in this contest. San Jose gets the draw, and they move it back into the Hawks zone, but not for long. Lozergan couldn't quite hold it in as Burakovsky checked it away, and the Blackhawks regain control. Greslick and Connor Murphy on defense throw it forward for Chicago. Matt Greslick, former Bruin and Penguin, throws it across the blue line. Oliver Moore guns it across the rink. It's off a stick. Trouble here. Burakovsky for Chicago sends it back to the point. It's Alex Vlasic to the right side. Here comes a shot. There's a good block. Down low in front, I think Orlov got that one, and San Jose clears it back into the bench area, and we have a stoppage of play. And a break in the action, too, as we have 7 minutes and 47 seconds gone by in the first period. That goal by Connor Bedard is his 23rd of the season, 7 minutes in. 1-0 Blackhawks. We'll be back on the San Jose Sharks Audio Network. Connor Bedard getting his 23rd goal of the season, equaling his best from last year. And the Blackhawks have the 1-0 lead. Off the draw, here comes San Jose. Celebrini's line is out there. Tyler Toffoli gains the zone, but unfortunately, he held up just a little bit. Macklin Celebrini jumped in ahead.
1: Yeah, he's got to gain the zone a little bit quicker. Even if you're going to interchange like that, Macklin's going so fast. He just got to get that puck over.

0: center, or over the blue line rather, versus waiting and dragging it along the line.
1: Here we go, face off at the blue line, won by Celebrini, dumped in by Tim Liljegren, who's back in the lineup tonight, did not play against Calgary, but tonight he's back in, and that means that Klingberg is out. A steal in front of the net, good forecheck by Celebrini and Toffoli, but they couldn't pull the trigger. Chicago bent and did not break there. Jason Dickinson couldn't clear it out, though. Celebrini now dishes to Smith. He stops. He shoots. That's deflected. Pad save there made by Knight. On the point, Liljegren shoots through the goal. Stick save made by Knight. Cleared out, and Ryan Donato is taken off. But Liljegren is back there. Good body position by Tim Liljegren against Ryan Donato, the former Shark. And Liljegren carried behind the net after stealing the puck. Unfortunately, though, fed it all the way down for icing, but still good body position on the play.
0: Yeah, great recognition, too, because as soon as that puck was blocked, Donato left the zone, and Liljegren had the presence of mind to leave the zone as well to protect his position, and then out-muscled Donato to get that puck. Real good play defensively.
1: Faceoff coming up deep inside the Shark zone following that icing call against San Jose. Tyler Bertuzzi taking the draw, and again, it's won by the Sharks. Good job by Celebrini to get help, and the 50-50 battle won by San Jose. But unfortunately, the puck was intercepted at center ice. Liljegren tried to feed it ahead and force it. Fortunately for him, though, it was gloved forward by a Blackhawk, so a hand pass against Chicago. And the Hawks having a little chat about that as they get ready for the draw at the Chicago blue line.
0: Yeah, the Sharks got to get back to work, get to their forecheck game, and look for the second line to get that started for them.
1: Faceoff drop now. And controlled by Chicago. They dump it back down the right boards. Comes all the way around into the Shark zone. Desharnais and Dickinson back to get it. Oh boy, Sam Dickinson. A bit of a risky play in front of his own net. Eklund protected the puck, and now Desharnais goes back to Dickinson. And this time, instead of throwing it ahead, he decides to skate with it. Now he tosses it forward. Wenberg ahead of the red line, tips in. Right wing corner. Eklund, good hustle to get there against Wyatt Kaiser. Work free by Colin Graff. Tries to go back to the point when it is. He got checked, but Bertuzzi intercepts. And here come the Hawks. Up to center ice they come. Chicago's Bertuzzi, cross-corner dump-in. Nice protection there by Sam Dickinson to turn away from the forecheckers as the Blackhawks look to change on the fly. Here comes William Eklund down the right side. He slips by the stick of Greslick, walks into the corner of the Hawks zone, fed it to the near side. Wenberg tipped it back to the point, gets the return feed there from Mukka Madulin. And now Eklund diving for the play, can't control it, but a good keeping for a second there by Mukka Madulin. Blackhawks do recover, and here comes Colton Dock. A lead on the left wing side, Oliver Moore. He's very shifty and very good with the puck. He crosses the line, drops near sideboards. Connor Murphy, veteran defenseman, shoots it in. Set around the boards, far back, back to the point. There's Greslick, turns to Landon Slaggart. Slaggart goes in the corner to Moore, and he twists and he turns on Mukka Madulin. But how about Mukka Madulin with a stick, knocking down his man? He doesn't get control of the puck, but he stopped the offensive scoring thrust, and Ferraro is able to put it back behind the net, and San Jose picks up. Mukka Madulin curls away from a forechecking dot. Fires it around the left boards. All the way up to center ice as the Sharks are changing. But the Blackhawks pick up. Big hit by Ryan Reeves right at the Blackhawk bench there against one of the Hawks, Sam Renzel. And the crowd reacts to that as the Sharks move into forecheck. Renzel hammered into the boards behind the goal line by Gaudette. He's a little bit awkwardly down. Now another Hawk goes down as Ryan Reeves knocks down his man, Burakovsky. The Blackhawks pick it up and they will skate it out. There to center. 2-on-1 developing. Kaiser, lead pass, could be a break, but a great job by Liljegren. Just gets back to tip the puck away from what looked like a sure breakaway for Teuvo Teravainen.
0: Another tremendous play defensively by Liljegren.
1: Now behind the goal line, it's worked loose. Orloff back there, stick handles away from traffic. And again, the combination of a couple of big body checks in the offensive zone gets everybody excited here.
0: Yeah, great job by the fourth line getting momentum and being physical as they should be. Three good examples of them getting in and being physical on the defense of the Hawks.
1: Now San Jose gets it deep inside the Chicago zone, and Mises' line is back out there. It's work free around them, though. Alex Vlasic skates out, eludes the check of Misa. He runs into the hit from Regenda as the puck is dumped in. It looks like we're going to get a penalty for hooking here at 11 minutes and 35 seconds of this first period. So we will have this penalty called against San Jose. When we come back, the Blackhawks with a 1-0 lead will be on the power play on the San Jose Sharks Audio Network. Official word on the Chicago goal, 23rd of the season for Connor Bedard from Teuvo Teravainen and Todd Bertuzzi at 7 minutes. That was a power play goal. And now the Sharks are down a man again as Michael Misa takes a two-minute hooking penalty at 11:35 of this first period. Chicago is back to the man advantage. And the Sharks begin with a combination of Ferraro and Desharnais on defense. Up front, Colin Graf and Alex Wenberg. The Blackhawks came in with speed to the Sharks line, but San Jose broke it up and cleared it. Now back, Sam Rinzel to his own line. Watched there by the check of Graf. He spins it backwards, and Teravainen moves it out right to left. Teravainen for Chicago to the Sharks' blue line. Guns it in, far side, and Wenberg steals and just simply clears it all the way down. Right on net. That's a pretty easy stick stop for Spencer Knight, who's playing for his second NHL organization. Was drafted in the first round by the Florida Panthers back in 2019, 13th overall. And just a couple of years before, Yaroslav Askarov was selected 11th overall, actually 1 year later.
0: A little bit of a change here on this PK as Kurashev is taking the spot of Regenda.
1: Now that's certainly a direction towards Chicago's speed moving up the ice. Right now Kurashev behind the goal line tried to hit his man, but Oliver Moore tossed it back to the point. Reslick cross ice, Burakovsky turns away from the check in the circle from Ferraro, spins it down low. Takes the pass back there from Green at the near boards to the slot. That was a chance for Donato, but he was hit down to the ice. Good job there by San Jose. Kurashev got a piece of him, and it's all the way down.
0: Yeah, really good job of the forward sharing the slot position. I think Regenda on the goal that was scored earlier overplayed the slot idea. You have to play both guys. That's what allowed that play to Teravainen that broke everything down. So there could be a little bit of an adjustment there by the Sharks.
1: San Jose sends it all the way down again. Final 12 seconds of the hooking penalty against Michael Misa ticking off. Here's Jason Dickinson to center for Chicago. Dumps into the right wing corner of the Sharks' end. Celebrini back to get it. Tried to clear, couldn't do it. Kept in, far side of the ice by Louis Crevier. Goes far side to the corner to Mikheyev as the penalty is over. And the Sharks steal it away. A headman feed coming for Graf. It's a lead pass, and it's a breakaway. Oh, it stopped for offside against Misa, who thought he was onside when he accepted that pass out of the box.
0: I thought for sure that Colin Graf was going to put it off the near boards. Instead, he elects to make an area pass. When you do that in a straight line, it's got to be perfect, a perfect speed of the pass. Unfortunately, Misa's unable to stay onside. It was going to be a breakaway. He's just offside by about half a foot.
1: Just barely. That's unfortunate for Michael Misa. As off the faceoff, Toffoli leads to Celebrini, breaks down the left, looks for a man, Smith breaking to the slot. That's a good play by Jason Dickinson to get back for Chicago. He's been a valuable player for this organization the last couple of years. San Jose is able to recover back in the neutral zone. 5:57 to go, first period. Here comes Will Smith across the Chicago line. Turns, puts it off the right boards. Toffoli takes it, drops it back for Celebrini, right corner. He skates away now to Smith. Oh, he fanned the shot. That was a perfect setup. But unfortunately, Smith didn't get all of it. They'll try it again. Loose puck, right corner. Celebrini is there. Chips at it. Here's Smith. Oh, again, a chance. Trying to set up Toffoli, but a stick hit him, and it knocked the puck away. Blackhawks slagger it the other way. Into the Shark zone. Takes the shot toward the net. Wide off the deflection. San Jose doing a pretty good job standing up to the Blackhawks on the zone entries. But here come the Hawks again. They throw it around the boards. 5:20 to go. First period. It's Mikheyev. Stick handling. Away there from Liljegren. Backhands toward the point. Kept in by Wyatt Kaiser. Throws behind the goal line. Could be a chance here for Bedard. That's a great job by Liljegren to take away the lane and force Bedard behind the goal line. But the Sharks aren't out of trouble yet. Liljegren again pokes it away from his man Bedard, who's down on the ice. And the fans responding to that in Chicago as the Sharks look to break out. Celebrini carries to center, but he's got to shoot one in. Down to 4:55 to go in the period. Sharks needed a change here, and what a job by Eklund to poke that puck free. But the Blackhawks get it back and move it out quickly. Here's Bedard, lead on the right. Here comes Nazar into the zone. Looks back for Bedard, grabs it left circle, turns away from a check, throws it back to the point to Kaiser. Cross ice, Rinzel holds it, shoots it. That is a block. The puck's in the air. It's bouncing in the left corner. Graf poked at it, but Bertuzzi knocked it back behind the goal line, and the Blackhawks trying to get it. Behind the goal line again. Bedard digging for it against Ferraro. Trying to jam it free. The puck skitters loose, but the Sharks have numbers back there. And grabbing it is Mukko Madunen, and he skates out of the zone for San Jose. Feeds it ahead down the right side. Wenberg shoots it in. Sharks about to make changes here as new defensemen are stepping on. Blackhawks try to get it by Wenberg. Wenberg slows down Bertuzzi, who gives him a straight arm. And then Wenberg takes down Bertuzzi. Penalty coming up. Here's Bedard throwing it toward the net. Stopped by Kurashev. And here comes the penalty against San Jose. Let's pause 10 seconds for station identification on the San Jose Sharks Audio Network.
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1: Well, a two-minute tripping penalty coming up to the San Jose Sharks. Alex Wenberg takes the call. And you can officially say that the Sharks are in penalty trouble. This is the third Blackhawks power play of this first period.
0: Yeah.
1: What do you think?
0: That was a little bit of a questionable call. I thought that Wenberg got his stick in between Nazar, but Nazar made it look worse than it was, and probably justifiably so. The only thing that Wenberg probably could have done is let go of his stick completely.
1: We got a break here. We'll be back with the Blackhawks power play next on the Sharks Audio Network. Faceoff coming up deep inside the San Jose end of the ice. The Sharks in penalty trouble in the first period. The Blackhawks have already scored one on the power play, and this is their third man advantage situation as Alex Wenberg, who'd normally be out there killing the penalty, is off for tripping at 15 minutes and 56 seconds. Blackhawks have the goal from Connor Bedard. With that, he passed Eddie Olczyk on the all-time Blackhawks list for most career points by someone 20 years of age and under. It was the 181st point of his career. And by the way, Edzo's in the building tonight.
0: Oh, great man.
1: Came by to say hello.
0: Yeah, hopefully I get a chance to see him.
1: I think he said he's going to try and come back during the game. He's got some Blackhawk alumni stuff going on in their centennial year.
0: Nice.
1: Face off right side of Yaroslav Askarov. Nazar taking the draw. Boy, that's a great battle in that faceoff circle against Barkley Goodrow. And the Sharks pick up, and Ferraro barely clears it out. Great job by Barkley on that play.
0: Yeah, really good job holding his own. If you're not going to win it, especially penalty killing, you want to at least get a tie and get some help.
1: Rinzel is back to get control. Moves to the left side. Teravainen. Lead on the right. Bedard puts it off the boards for Nazar. Pass too far. So it goes into the Shark zone. And it's vacuumed up there by a combination of Ferraro and Desharnais, the latter of whom clears all the way down.
0: Great job there by both defensemen on the entry, communicating and getting the clear using the lane of the dot.
1: 3:25 to go in the period. Minute 19 now left on the penalty call against Wenberg as the Sharks flip it forward. This could be a chance for Graf if he gets there. That's a really good job by that long stick of Rinzel to keep it away from him. Dropped it back for Bedard at the Chicago line. Bothered by Goodrow. Barkley's looking to get off the ice in a second here as he deflects the Bedard pass. The puck goes into the Shark zone. San Jose has to keep everybody on the ice at the moment as the Blackhawks threatening. Sent back to the point. Rinzel to Bertuzzi, left circle. Walks down to the left sideboards, into the corner. Guns it behind the net. And Nazar let it go to Bedard. That's a smart move. Centering feet off the defense. Down there went Dickinson, but he'll make that Desharnais, but he gets back up. Now it's held in by Teravainen. He backskates. That's a pass. It's blocked by Barkley Goodrow, but in the slot, Nazar. A point-blank shot. Great stick save made by Askarov. Power play continues with 30 seconds to go on it. Bedard calmly setting up on the near boards. Throws it across the rink. It got through. Teravainen to the point. Rinzel, the blast. The save made by Askarov. And he holds on with 22 seconds left in that Wenberg penalty.
0: Yeah, that's a much better job killing penalty there by the forwards, especially keeping things to the outside, protecting the lanes, and understanding that sometimes you're going to have to share the slot guy and let that puck go to the point.
1: And so now, 22 seconds to go on that penalty against Wenberg. Faceoff won by the Blackhawks. Celebrini lost that draw. Burakovsky sends it over far side of the ice. Greslick exchanges passes. Back near side, Burakovsky back to Greslick to the right circle. And there's a shot by Oliver Moore. He fanned on it. And the Sharks managed to clear all the way down. Good job there by the Sharks' defense. It's Dickinson and Mukum Adulman back there defensively on the PK. So the Sharks putting their young kids out there and giving them responsibilities as the penalty is over on Wenberg. He intercepts the pass and throws into Chicago territory. He makes his way back toward the bench, but he wisely stays on the ice at the red line to stop any rush. And now he finally gets back to the bench, and the Sharks get fresh skaters on. Mukum Adulman, nice burst of speed up to center for the Sharks. Dumps into the offensive zone. It bounces through the reach of Spencer Knight behind the Blackhawks' goal, but Chicago's defense very quick to it, and they get out of the zone quickly as well. Marc-Edouard Vlasic's cousin, Alex Vlasic, stick handles up to the Sharks' line and shoots in for Chicago. Landon Slaggard bodied up there by Orloff, but the loose play knocked around the near boards. A chase for it. Vlasic pinches in, keeps control for Chicago. He almost ran into the referee there behind the net, but it's taken back, and Chicago throws it far boards. Back near side, Vlasic to the slot. That was a nice play, trying to get it to Louis Crevier, but he couldn't tip it toward the goal. And now he's going to have to get back quickly toward the bench as the Chicago coaching staff, led by Coach Jeff Blashill, trying to make some defensive changes. Here comes Liljegren with a minute remaining in the period. He's to center and shoots one in. Eklund, nice pin along the boards, knocked the puck behind the Chicago net. Toffoli back there with Eklund chipping it free, but now it's knocked off of a stick, held in there on the left point by Mukka Maguna, and he got knocked down to the ice pretty hard by Nazar, but he made the play into the corner. Oliver Moore tries to move it out. Sharks check it, but Bedard gets it. Races down the left. Across the San Jose line, pivots, drops it back. Here's Oliver Moore moving in with speed. Looks for Bedard, turns, throws it across the ice. I don't know how he saw him, but Nazar's there. Back across the near side, it goes to Bedard. 23 seconds left in the period. Rinzel drives. That was a body position save by Askarov. I don't think he saw that at all. It just hit him on the pad, and the Sharks lucky to break it back down the ice. Wenberg is in there. One hand on the stick, pokes it around Connor Murphy's reach, and the final 7 seconds will tick off here with the Blackhawks seemingly content to hold on to their 1-0 lead by throwing it back deep in their own zone, and that'll do it. That was a big save by Askarov down the end, and again, sometimes you just have to be in body position.
0: Hey, you know what? He made himself big, and that's what he does extremely well when he's on his game, is he's able to see those pucks through screens.
1: At the end of one period of play, the score is the Chicago Blackhawks 1 and the San Jose Sharks 0. Shots on goal in favor of the Blackhawks. Only 4-1. And not many shots, but lots of chances and a lot of players getting in the way here.
0: Yeah, their D are long and effective in how they defend. They know that the Sharks want to get to their forecheck game, and they've really negated their ability to be connected in the below the goal line. They close plays off, they seal it off from high and above. And then they're unafraid to make that little pop pass to the middle to get out.
1: So we're at the end of one. When we come back, we'll have a guest from the dressing room with the score 1-0 Chicago. This is the San Jose Sharks Audio Network. Back in Chicago, we are in the first intermission. The San Jose Sharks down 1-0 to the Chicago Blackhawks in a very energetic first period. Let us go to the Sharks dressing room, where defenseman Mario Ferraro is standing by to chat with Jamal Mayers.
0: Hey, Mario, just wanted to talk to you about the Hawks' power play. What challenges do they present, notwithstanding, obviously, Bedard's one-timer and all that, but what makes it what makes them difficult to defend on the PK?
3: Yeah, like you said, they got a big shooting threat out there with Bedard, but they also make a good net front presence for Tuzi, kind of building a wall back there. So, you know, we got to be aware of where Bedard is, but also taking bodies in front of the net, because they seem to just be getting pucks there and, you know, trying to find tips or rebounds. So hopefully we can limit the penalties we take, but moving forward, just, you know, continuing to be aware of that.
0: And you've been a real stabilizing force for a lot of the young defensemen, and Mukka Maduun has seemed to be so effective here, even though he's playing his offside. What have you noticed in his game as he's developed and the season's gone along?
3: Yeah, you know, Shaq is, you know, he's got a good hockey mind out there. He makes the right reads. He's got a long stick too, so defensively he, you know, gets in lanes well. It's definitely a challenge being on his offside, but you know, he's got the head for the game to recover and to make the right reads out there. So I'm happy he's doing well. I hope he continues to do so.
0: And lastly, for me, you guys are at your best when your forecheck game is really on top of the opposition and getting pucks below the goal line. And then, you know, oftentimes we overuse the word connected, but having that quick, close support to be able to go low to high. How do you guys get back to that game? It seemed like they were able to cut off a lot of what you wanted to do.
3: Yeah, that's definitely our identity. We want to get back to that. We haven't really showed much of that in the, you know, last game and I think the one before it. So we got to get on the hunt, you know, just, you know, simple plays, get pucks behind them and, you know, start forechecking, be physical. So we got to get back to that.
0: Well, thanks for this. Good luck the rest of the way.
3: No, thank you.
0: Well, that was Mario Ferraro, and the Sharks are down 1-0 to the Hawks on the road. 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
1: At the end of one period of play, the score is the Chicago Blackhawks 1 and the San Jose Sharks 0. Shots on goal in the period, 4-1 Chicago. San Jose killing off 3 penalties, allowing 1 power play goal, and the Blackhawks only giving the Sharks 1 power play chance, and they kill that off pretty handily. Those are some of the numbers.
2: Experience the game like never before with insights and stats calculated by SAP. We're connecting you to more than 30 years of Sharks hockey. Let's go beyond the numbers.
1: Well, some of the numbers in this season's particular schedule involves the compression of the schedule. The Sharks recently finished a set of four consecutive sets of back-to-back games. And yes, there was a little bit of extra padding between those sets of back-to-back contests, but that's still taking a lot of wear and tear on the body. And of course, this, the dog day period of the NHL leading up to the Olympic break, is an area where you just have to push a little bit harder. With young teams like San Jose and Chicago, you wonder how you deal with that as a coach and how the players also handle it. Talking about that compressed schedule and the reset that he gave his team yesterday with the day off, Ryan Warsawski had some thoughts.
4: You know, we're new to this in a sense of where we are in this playoff push, and the grind that you have to go through it and the learning experiences that you go through, and a little bit of a reset. We had a good meeting this morning, good morning skate, and you know, we got to be ready for this one mentally and physically.
1: What we've seen all season long in San Jose is that the veteran players like Tyler Toffoli, players of that nature, are also leaders inside that dressing room in dealing with the younger kids and getting them through sometimes their first time in this type of a schedule. Well, the same thing is true with Chicago. Head coach Jeff Blashill talked about the compressed schedule and how it affects his club and how much he's dependent on his veterans to guide the youngsters through.
5: Yeah, the compressed schedule is, you know, difficult. I think, you know, probably similar to what you've seen. Just the schedule as a whole is different for a lot of our guys. You know, whether you played college, major, junior, the American League prior, none of the schedules are like this. And so, you know, the first time through it, or even the second time through it, it's a learned process. And it's learning how to play when you don't feel your best. It's learning how to manage your game. It's, you know, the maturity. And you know, I think that's an area where our veterans have tried to have done a good job of helping our young players, just the maturity in their games and understanding, you know, the nights when you have it, you can attack a little bit more. And the nights when you don't, you got to make sure you're not giving up easy chances. And it's hard to chase or out play those easy chances against. And I think our vets have done a really good job overall of being good kind of popper bears and helping our young guys grow.
1: I know you've been through all that with compressed schedules in your career, and you understand what the coaches in both cases are talking about.
0: Yeah, I think it's just players are so habitual. Like, you tell us when we're playing, and usually that to me was like, okay, we're going to figure it out. And I think that I learned early on in my career leaning on guys like Scott Mellenby, Mike Keane, Jeff Courtneau, Al McInnes, not to pace yourself, not to look at the schedule and get overwhelmed by how many games are coming together and how many you're playing in a certain month, back-to-backs, all that kind of stuff. It's to just go out and play the game. That the training that you do in the summer and the training that you do in this in season will more than prepare you not to have to conserve energy. Just go out and play.
1: Experience the game like never before with insights and stats calculated by SAP. We connect you to 30 years and more of Sharks hockey. We go beyond the numbers. Well, you can tell by the horn that the second period is about to start as the teams hit the ice here in Chicago. The score is 1-0 Blackhawks. The second period is next on the San Jose Sharks Audio Network. Goaltender Yaroslav Askarov takes the net to our right for the second period. Sharks only managed one shot on goal in period number one. The Blackhawks only had four, but one of them went in. And, you know, the Sharks have had zero shots on goal three times in periods this year, so that is not a season low. Sharks get the draw, and they move it right to left, but a pass by Toffoli goes off a skate, and Frankie Nazar throws it back into the Shark zone, but it's fanned on by Bertuzzi, and the Sharks manage to at least get it to center. Now a steal by Toffoli. Took it away from Louis Crevier, but as he gives chase, he goes into the left corner, and he's checked off the puck. Good job by Alex Vlasic of Chicago to get it there. Celebrini goes it back to Toffoli, to Smith, the shot, wide. Kept in by Macklin Celebrini on the point. Kicks it and skates. Moves to the right. Backhands to the left. Right through Bedard's reach. Smith goes cross ice to Liljegren. Back to Celebrini. Tried to force the play there. Alex Vlasic with that big stick got in the way. And he gunned it up the left boards. Good keep in by the Sharks. Poked at by Celebrini. Gloved down by Alex Vlasic. Couldn't clear it. What a job by Celebrini to keep it in. He slides it over to Orlov, who breaks in deep. Orlov took it off his stick, knocked it in the corner. Celebrini takes it back, walks in and shoots. There's a save made by the goaltender, and that's a big job for Spencer Knight. What a shift for Macklin Celebrini here.
0: Yeah, this is a statement shift for Macklin. not liking the fact that they've got one shot so far this game.
1: Unfortunately, Eklund on the ice just overskated, but the Sharks get it back in the neutral zone. I think Mooka Madulin's having a strong effort so far. He got a stick in the way, and the Sharks come back in with the Wennberg line. Alex Wennberg turns away from the check there from Jason Dickinson. Spins on the right boards. Moves to the slot. Now he dropped it back to the right circle. Mooka Madulin had to jump in to keep that in play, but he tipped it in deep to the corner, and the Sharks get the forecheck going. Stolen away by the Sharks. Back to Ferraro. Shot to the net. Save made. Graf turns. Didn't have it on his forehand. Tried to go to the forehand, and that took away enough time for the Blackhawks to knock it aside, and it's out of the zone.
0: Be selfish, Colin. Backhand that in yourself.
1: Don't turn to the forehand and pass to somebody else. Backhand it in. Right now, 1-0 Blackhawks. Here comes Chicago. Ryan Donato moves into the San Jose zone. To Jason Dickinson moves back behind the net. Backhands. Now Donato shoots. That's a block for Sam Dickinson of San Jose. A shot by Murphy. Score! Sam Dickinson blocked the puck, but the Sharks couldn't get control and move it out. And all Connor Murphy did was just toss it toward the goal. A lot of traffic in front. And somehow it slipped through with Jason Dickinson in front of the goal against Ferraro one-on-one. I don't think the puck hit Dickinson. He had his stick up in the air. But that's a smart play by Connor Murphy just to throw it to the net. And the Hawks lead 2-0.
0: Yeah, those are tough plays. And Dickinson wisely cross-checks Ferraro. And he's unable to block that wrister, which he normally does. He's in the top 20 in the entire National Hockey League in doing so. But Askarov puts his hands up like there's no chance for him to see that one.
1: So the Blackhawks are on top 2-0. This is a good start for them. And the Blackhawks move back to the Sharks line, but a Rinzel pass is off the mark there for Wyatt Kaiser, so he's got to go back to center ice to regroup, which he does. Goal number 4 on the season for Connor Murphy. That ends he only got a goal a game ago against Pittsburgh, so it's not a lengthy goalless drought.
0: Got a career high?
1: Donato gets one of the assists. We'll have to check and see what his career best is. Last season for the Blackhawks, he had 2 goals. And he just played his 800th game in the NHL. This is his 47th career goal this season. If you can get to him, you can look up and see what his high number is, but this one is number 4 on the campaign. Have a stoppage of play here as we get back to action in a second. And that official word, Greslick and Donato get the assists. Off the faceoff, back to center ice. Blackhawks 2, Sharks nothing. Here comes Oliver Moore racing in against Sam Dickinson. Dickinson forced him to the outside. Good body hit by Regan to put him into the boards, but he pursued. Now Sam Dickinson checks it away from Moore, takes the puck in his backhand and just knocks it out. Problem is the Sharks don't have any extended possession time here. Here come the Blackhawks right back in. Landon Slager dumps into the right wing corner. He throws behind the net against Orloff. Now Ryan Reeves back there, put it behind his goal line. The Sharks fight for it. The Blackhawks grind it out. But here's Orloff moving it up the right boards. And unfortunately, that's a giveaway to Colton Dock. Angle shot. Stick save made by Askarov. 2-0 Chicago in the early going here in the second period. As Ryan Reeves picks it back up. Slager took it away from him. Throws cross ice. Ryan Green to the slot. Taken down. That's going to be a penalty against San Jose for tripping. And yet another penalty call against the Sharks with Regenda taking the call.
0: Yeah, Ryan Reeves did a good job defensively, but he's just unfortunately unable to get that puck outside the blue line. And when it's kept in, the line change from over across the ice in Green, I believe it was, attacked the middle of the ice. Regenda was in good position, but kind of got a little too aggressive with his arms wrapped around him and ended up taking him down for a penalty.
1: 16:09 to go in the period, so time of this call, 3:51, second stanza. Sharks are killing the penalty. They're down by the score of 2-0 to Chicago. Faceoff drop. The Sharks pick up, and Graf can't clear. Kept in. Rinzel, the right-handed shot defenseman, throws it in deep behind the net all the way around the boards. Bedard positioned on the left point at the moment. Spins it all the way around to the near side. But Teravainen is forced by Graff to throw it away. And it goes all the way back. That's a good job by Colin Graff there.
0: It's both guys. It's Mario doing the initial pressure. That forces a difficult play. And then great read by Graff to also pressure as well. It's this old saying goes, as one goes, we all go.
1: Right now, here come the Hawks. Trying to abide by that adage as Bedard shoots one in. Behind the goal line, Ferraro there just killing some time back there, waiting for some help, but loses on the check. Bertuzzi put it back to Renzel, left point. He's got Bedard on the right. They will crisscross with each other. Bedard just so deft with the puck. Spins away from Wenberg. Throws right point to Renzel, takes the pass back. He goes down low to Nazar. He walks up the boards, crisscrosses now, and drops for Bedard on the left wing side. Bedard holding on to it, back to Renzel. Back to Bedard, back across the ice. It got through. Teravainen stops on the right circle, feeds down low. Bertuzzi across, trying to set it up to Bedard, but it's knocked away by a San Jose stick.
0: Great job there by Ferraro with Teravainen looking for those seams. Not really a shooter in this power play.
1: He's got it on the right wing half boards. Teravainen with the puck, curling away from Graff. Stick handling, throwing it down into the corner. Bertuzzi right on the goal line, sends it across. There's Bedard, shoots it, but it's high and wide. And that's as good as a clearing pass by the Sharks. It goes all the way down, and San Jose wants to hurry a change. Big pass up ahead. That's going to be offside, perhaps, against Chicago as they had Knight come way out of the net and throw that long feed up to try to take advantage of the Sharks in this long change period. Fortunately for San Jose, they blow it dead.
0: Yeah, you're right, and I think that was a good opportunity for them to get that puck out. And heads up play by Spencer Knight to come out way out of his crease to move that puck forward.
1: Well, Spencer Knight, a very highly touted young player. He's gotten his career together after being acquired by the Blackhawks with a conditional first round pick this year in exchange for Seth Jones. And that worked out for Florida too, because of course the Panthers won the Stanley Cup. Sent all the way down by the Sharks. Stick save made by Knight. Down to 15 seconds left in the Regenda penalty. One last rush perhaps for Chicago. There to center with Burakovsky. Puts it off the boards to himself. He's checked hard into the left boards there by Mukka Madulin, but he poked the puck free behind the net. And it's worked loose by Donato. To Moore. Down to the point. Greslick. Far side. Penalty is over. Fed now. Moore. He's got it. He shoots it. Stick save from the right circle. Made by Askarov. Rebound fed forward. Could be a 2-on-1. It's Regenda out of the box. Coming in with Kurashev. Moving into the zone. Dropping it back. And the shot by Goodrow. The third man trailer. That's a big stick save by Spencer Knight. And what vision there by the Sharks to get the puck to Barkley Goodrow driving down the center lane. But back inside San Jose territory. The Sharks, Celebrini back out there now. Penalty is over. Celebrini sweeps it ahead. Smith backhands in. Stopped behind the net there by Knight. Work free there by Will Smith. But it's too a loose position on the ice. And Louis Crevier for Chicago sends it ahead to Slager. Gets around the defensive player Orloff. And that's a really good job by the Sharks to get back. Macklin Celebrini now ends up with it at center. Throws on the right. Moving into Foley. The shot. Save. Rebound. Smith. Point blank shot. Great save by Spencer Knight on Will Smith. With 6:45 gone by in the second. That keeps the score 1-0. Make that 2-0 Chicago. Early goal in the second here period here by Connor Murphy, his fourth from Greslick and Donato, gets Chicago that two-goal lead. But here's Celebrini playing inspired hockey here in the second with his team down. Loses control this time. Murphy shoots one in. Lilchurin back to get it. Keeps it away from the forecheck of Burakovsky. Now he spins away from Teravainen and puts it up the right boards. But a good little pinch by Wyatt Kaiser kept it in. Nice battle win there by Colin Graff. Got it to Celebrini, and he chipped it out. The Sharks need to make another quick change in this long change period. Blackhawks try to take advantage, but Mukka Madulin is back defensively to angle it forward. Tipped ahead by Wenberg. Couldn't quite control it, but here's Orloff moving right to left. Feeds it over to Eklund, and he bounced it off the left wing boards and gets it into the Chicago zone. Eklund finished his check on Murphy. He gets in there and grinds, but Murphy held his ground and poked it ahead. Teravainen flips now to Green, and he makes a nice stick handling move there against Ferraro. Ferraro getting back against him, and Mukka Madulin taking away the lane. That's good teamwork by the Sharks. It didn't look pretty, but it was a recovery. Ferraro gets it back. He's out to center ice for the Sharks. Bounces it off the glass from the red line. And the Sharks will change with 8 minutes gone by in the second. The score is 2-0 Blackhawks. Kept in by Kurashev, former Blackhawk. Tried to make a nifty stick handling move. And he got by one man, Doc, but he couldn't control the puck. So here come the Hawks back the other way. Good to see Kurashev getting back there defensively. Poked it on the far boards. And now it'll be picked back up. Sam Dickinson lost his stick on the play. And it goes all the way down in on goal. And it'll be Askarov playing it up the boards. He gave it away. Doc moves in. Oh, great job by Misa to get back on him. Back checking. Misa taken down there. Awkwardly into the boards by Colton Dock. No penalty call. Held in. Rinzel the shot toward the net. And now it's over to the right corner. Moore took it toward the slot. Slager checked away by Misa. A couple of good defensive plays by Misa there.
0: Really good. And showing some toughness too. You know that he went into the boards awkwardly. But he got up and appears to be okay.
1: All right. Blackhawks move into the Sharks zone. Spinning on the far boards. They miss fire on the pass, and Rinzel's got to go back to center ice to gain control. San Jose trailing this game by the score of 2-0. They have come back twice this season when trailing by a 2-0 count. Let's see if they can do it today. It's Gaudette, able to backhand it forward from the red line into the Chicago zone. Went into forecheck, but Connor Murphy got a piece of the puck. Now it's in somebody's equipment. Worked loose by Barkley Goodrow, but the Blackhawks defenseman, Greslick and Murphy, able to gain control. Moving left to right, here's a headman feed. Jason Dickinson to Mikheyev. On the left, crossing the line. Donato, nice toe drag, moves in and scores!

0: Ryan Donato, who scored 6 goals in 50 games as a Shark back in 2020-21, has been criticized a little bit for not scoring as much as he did last year. But that was a beautiful toe-drag move, and he beats Askarov up top to make it 3-0 Chicago. And that line of Donato, Dickinson, and Mikheyev making things happen on that one.
1: Yeah, they are, and it's a great entry there as they have a middle lane drive, and Donato is a benefactor as the Sharks back in probably a little bit more than they would have liked. And Donato's able to curl drag that puck around the stick of Desharnais and absolutely roof it to the short side.
0: So Ryan Donato gets his 12th goal of the season. And that's assisted by Ilya Mikheyev. And that's a really nice pass by Mikheyev. And Jason Dickinson also assisting on the play. We've got a break in the action with 10-11 to go. Period number two. This broadcast is coming to you from the United Center in Chicago. It's 3-0 Blackhawks over the Sharks on the San Jose Sharks Audio Network. 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This excludes resale tickets as a disclaimer. Right now, the Sharks are down 3-0 to Chicago. San Jose has trailed 3-0 or worse for a sixth time so far this season. The last time was in a game against Tampa Bay back on January 3rd at the Shark Tank. Icing may be coming up against the Sharks. No. Goes into the Chicago zone, but the Blackhawks clear it out. So Liljegren back on defense with Orlov. Gives his D partner the puck. Orlov sends a long feed ahead. That's a beautiful feed to Smith. Semi-breakaway moving in. Backhander. Oh, it hit the outside of the post. He just missed. He deked the puck around Knight, and then he ran out of real estate, and his backhand chance should have gone in, but it hit the outside of the post, and no soap for San Jose. Mikheyev back the other way. This could be dangerous, and they score! Mikheyev centers to Rinzel right after. Will Smith had that golden chance to get the Sharks on the board. His puck hit the outside of the post. Up ice come the Blackhawks, and Mikheyev gets to Rinzel. The youngster puts it in to make it 4-0 Chicago.
1: It's kind of funny. Well, not really funny. It's kind of interesting how hockey works sometimes. An unbelievable opportunity for the Sharks at one end. And it kind of, you're right, it was a great pass by Orlov that sent in Will Smith. He ends up deking out Spencer Knight, but unable to tuck it in around him. And then right back the other way come the Hawks. And they're able to cash in on their opportunity by Rinzel. Looks like we'll have a switching goal for the San Jose Sharks.
0: Yep. Alex Nedeljkovic is putting the equipment on, and Askarov has been called off the ice. And in frustration, he will jump over the boards and make his way back to the Sharks' dressing room. And Alex Nedeljkovic comes in. He was the hard luck goaltender in Calgary. He had a really strong game in net, but unfortunately took the loss 3-2 on that shorthanded goal by Joel Farabee in the third period for the Flames. He comes into a tough situation. Let's take a look and see exactly how Ned has done against the Blackhawks in his career. He's played 7 games. He's got a 3-2-1 record and a goals against average of 2.85. This was Askarov's first ever appearance against the Blackhawks today. So, Nedeljkovic is now in goal to our right. At 10:36, Sam Rinzel gets credit for the goal. That is his second career goal of the season. Sent all the way down by the Sharks. Icing coming up against San Jose. So Rinzel is part of a cadre of young defensemen that the Blackhawks have managed to draft over the last couple of years. Another one is Artyom Levchinov, who's not playing tonight. They're kind of going into development mode with him and keeping him off the ice. This is the second consecutive game that he's missed out of Michigan State University by way of Russia. And a good prospect, but they're being a little bit careful with him.
1: Yeah, I believe he was something like -5 in the last outing. So he's getting a little bit of a reset. Sometimes young players need that.
0: There's Connor Bedard shooting the puck toward the net. Oh my goodness, where is it? It gets deflected up off the netting. I'm not sure if Nedeljkovic knew where that puck went, but he did not want to move in case it was in his pads.
1: Yeah, well, That was, you know, Bedard is dangerous from anywhere on the ice, but he's literally on the goal line looking to bank it off of Nedeljkovic's head, and fortunately went off his shoulder and straight up in the air.
0: We've got a break in the action. This broadcast is coming to you from the Madhouse on Madison, the United Center in Chicago. The score is the Blackhawks 4, the Sharks nothing. We'll be back on the San Jose Sharks Audio Network. 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Well, they are rocking and rolling here in Chicago. That last goal by Sam Rinzel, his second career goal, assisted by Ilya Mikheyev for his second point of the game at 10:36 of the second, makes it a 4-0 lead. Here's Liljegren sending it toward the net for the Sharks. Wide. Graf sends it back. Liljegren again shoots it toward the net. Deflected wide. Rebound. Wennberg and Graf get it back to the point. Graf gets it back from Liljegren there. The Blackhawks head them off at the pass. Good defensive play there by Bertuzzi along the far boards. And the Hawks shoot it down. Off a deflection, so there will be no icing as Liljegren retreats to control. Long feed up the ice. That's a nice headman to Graf. Graf, instead of moving down the outside, decided to go to the inside and kind of ran into a check. And so, unfortunately, he didn't get a play to the net. Instead, here comes Bedard the other way. Into the Sharks zone. Spinning off a check. Good job there by Will Smith to get back on him. And Smith is getting it on the right wing side. He's got 30 people here watching him play. Celebrini across the line. Rips one wide of the net. Celebrini gets his own rebound. Behind the net. Centering feed. Smith shoots. Score! Will Smith gets the puck back from Macklin Celebrini and gets the Sharks on the board. At 12:05 in the second period, Smith makes it a 4-1 game, and Will Smith extends his point scoring streak to 5 straight games.
1: Just a tremendous pass by Macklin Celebrini, and I love the way Will Smith has the presence of mind to get lost on the back door. It's almost like they knew each other were there, and they usually do. And Will Smith doesn't waste any time on that pass. He gives no chance to Spencer Knight as he wires that to the back of the net.
0: Goal number 17 on the season for Will Smith. He wasn't going to deke that time. He was just going to let that baby rip. Remember that he deked the puck around Knight and just hit the post with a backhand. I mean, it was just a great move. But unfortunately, that was right before Sam Rinzel went right up the ice, took a pass from Mikheyev, and gave the Blackhawks a 4-goal lead at the time. Well, San Jose's been down 4 and come back, but here come the Hawks the other way. Dickinson is on the ice. He's been dangerous. One-on-one against Ferraro. Loses the battle to Mario. Behind the net, though, it's Donato. He's got a goal against San Jose, his old team. Bodied up there by Celebrini. Trying to center it. Now it's Dickinson. Shoots. Chip score! Ilya Mikheyev in the slot is going to get credit for the goal, and that is going to be his third point of the game to make the score 5-1 in favor of Chicago. For Ilya Mikheyev, it is 11th goal of the season, and this line of Dickinson, Donato, and Mikheyev is cleaning up today.
1: Yeah, and this play is created by a poor decision by Dickinson at the blue line. This puck should have been punted into the neutral zone. Instead, a one-on-two forecheck turns into a possession zone time, and Donato does a nice job of getting that over to Dickinson, who finds Mikheyev on the back door.
0: Okay, so here we go. Mikheyev is 11th from Jason Dickinson and Ryan Donato. And just to clarify, when you said it was an error by Dickinson, you meant Sam Dickinson of the Sharks, not his namesake, Jason Dickinson of Chicago.
1: Correct.
0: Right now, Sharks break it out to center. Goodrow shoots in. And it's off to the right side of Knight, who stops the puck. Fed behind the net there by Goodrow. Fighting for it there, Gaudette. Goodrow comes in, finishes his check. Reeves is lurking. Mukhamudobin comes in and keeps it in play. He stick handles. He tried to throw it to the slot, but that's intercepted. And Oliver Moore tips to the right wing, and Landon Slaggard coming back, but he's hit hard by Desharnais. And now, reaching for the puck there, Gaudette was tripped down by Greslick, but they're not going to call that a penalty. They'll let the play continue.
1: But they didn't call a penalty, but they let the icing go. Yeah. That was the trade-off.
0: Yep. It would have been icing against the Sharks because he never did touch the puck. Down the right side of the ice. Blackhawks move in. They're up 5-1. San Jose in danger of going 0 for their last three on this trip, with one more game coming up against Colorado in a couple of nights. Kurashev has lost his stick. Renzel keeps in, shoots, and seeing that, Nedeljkovic makes the save and just hangs onto it, taking control of the game there with one of his players stickless in the defensive zone.
1: Yeah, heads up play by the veteran Nedeljkovic, realizing that the Sharks were on the run with Kurashev with no stick. Puck comes in and he gets the whistle.
0: Welcome your San Jose Sharks back to the Chank on Thursday, February 26th against Calgary at 7 p.m. for our Black Excellence Celebration Game. Celebrate the powerful legacy and vibrant future of Black culture through music, art, and community. 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The shots on goal are 12-7 in favor of Chicago. The Blackhawks have a 5-1 lead with 5:52 to go in the second. We'll be right back on the San Jose Sharks Audio Network.
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0: I'm Dan Rusinowski, along with Jamal Mayers, here at the Madhouse on Madison, the United Center. It's been all Chicago here. Blackhawks lead by the score of 5-1. Yaroslav Askarov has been yanked for a fifth time this season. That is the most by any starting goaltender in the National Hockey League. It's an unfortunate one for him tonight, as the Blackhawks had the 4-0 lead 10:36 into the game. Macklin Celebrini picked up his 80th point of the season on Will Smith's 17th goal of the year. Colin Graff also assisting. But then the Blackhawks came right back, and Ilya Mikheyev got his 11th from Jason Dickinson and Ryan Donato. That line's just been on fire all game. That made it 5-1. So Mikheyev getting his second career three-point game. He had four against the Sharks when he played for the Vancouver Canucks way back in 2022. Actually, it's his fourth game with 3 points or more. Right now, the Sharks pick back up. Here comes Donato. Make that Orlov on the right side. And he backhands into Blackhawks territory. Celebrini in there forechecking. Got it to Toffoli. Sends it toward the net in front. Celebrini shoots and scores! Celebrini made the defensive play in the corner. And the moment that he tipped the puck back toward Toffoli on the right point, he streaked to the front of the net. Toffoli, seeing that, put the puck right on the tape. And Macklin tips it up top. And the Sharks have their second goal of the game.
1: Just a real heads-up play by Toffoli. And you're right on the forecheck. A one-man forecheck forces a turnover. And then a real smart play off the wall by Tyler Toffoli to find Macklin. Macklin doesn't just stop. He stops the pass with his backhand and shovels it quickly over the shoulder of Spencer Knight.
0: 28th goal of the season for Macklin Celebrini. That makes the score 5-2. Tyler Toffoli the assist. And right now the Blackhawks pick up and dump into the San Jose zone. Sam Dickinson is back there. He's forechecked there by Jason Dickinson, his namesake, but not his relative. Jason Dickinson worked it free to Donato, fed it out to Mikheyev, and the shot attempt is blocked by the Sharks' D. Coming back the other way, here comes Will Smith. The lead pass for Macklin Celebrini, takes it and skates. Crosses the line, whipped it rink-wide, trying to set up his man, but coming back the other way is Jason Dickinson for Chicago. One-on-one against Ferraro. Moves into the left corner of the Sharks zone. Turns. Fell down as he made the play to the corner around the boards. Nice job by Sam Dickinson to knock it free. And Donato lost to Celebrini, who shoots down the ice. No icing on the play. And the Sharks will get the change in this long change second period. Less than 4 minutes to go. Sent all the way down by the Blackhawks. That is icing against Chicago. Trying to take advantage of the Sharks changing there. But now, with the Celebrini line getting both of San Jose's goals, the Sharks now are going to get fresh skaters out there, and it's going to be the Wenberg line chatting it up about how they're going to play this faceoff. And I'm sure Brian Wiseman has been schooling them back on the bench as to what to do.
1: Yeah, I think that this is their opportunity here. If they can get one here heading into the third, down only two, got a real opportunity to come back in the third.
0: Now the Blackhawks coming into this game with a five-game winless streak, just as Calgary did the other night. So far, they have had control, but the Sharks are showing signs of life. San Jose picks up. William Eklund twisting on the left wing boards. What's he going to do with it? Loses on the check to Crevier. Tipped out to center ice by Bedard, but thrown right back the other way by Orlov into the Blackhawks zone. Wenberg is in there ferociously to get the puck. He deflected it with his skate loose. Now he grabs it with his stick. Tries to make the play with it. He's stick handling. He has it. He throws to the slot. Orlov turns, spins, throws toward the net, but it's blocked. Taking it back left corner, it's Graff. Moves behind the Blackhawks net. Checked there by Crevier. Puck skips free into the right corner. Eklund and Graff are both in there for the Sharks. Eklund digs it loose. But unfortunately, his pass had a little much too steam on it. And it rolled against Liljegren out of the zone. Bill Orloff and Liljegunner back to get it. Orloff not the best of passes, so Sharks have to hustle back as Kurashev on the ice now for San Jose has control with Misa. Misa puts the play behind the net. Smart play, getting it to an open spot. Liljegren lifts it loose. Overskating it, though, a combination of Bergenda and Kurashev, and the Blackhawks move to the Shark zone, and a little extra enthusiasm for Doc causes an offside against Chicago. 2:53 left, second period. A reminder that every single San Jose Sharks game is on the air, and our next broadcast will be on Wednesday in Colorado against the Avalanche. We'll be on the air at 5:30 Bay Area time, and we're going to see a pretty great hockey team there.
1: Yeah, that's a team that's been on quite the roll. I think the last time that we were in Colorado, the Sharks will want to make amends to that visit.
0: That was a 6-0 loss, and which is memorable, but not in a good way.
1: That's right. And they appear to be the benchmark, right? Obviously, you've got a few other teams in the West, but Colorado's been rolling all season long.
0: Minnesota, Dallas, Vegas, Edmonton, they're all in that discussion. But, boy, Colorado has just been so far ahead with some of the best players in the world. Right here, Blackhawks lose on the stick check. Kurashev, nice job, knocked it out of the zone. Neutral play, Kurashev across the line, but Misa was ahead of it and offside. I think Kurashev's done some pretty good things here defensively, don't you think?
1: Yeah, I think that this line has been good. I've been very impressed of late of Michael Misa's responsible play in the defensive zone. I think that he's playing with a heavier style. He's more engaged physically. He's understanding that he has more time than he realizes most times, and his game has really progressed. And that's allowed his wingers to look better as well.
0: Well, he's really fast, too. I mean, he's shown that a few times. And I think the speed of Kurashev helps him a little bit. And you can't forget about Regenda's ability to get net front, because that's always a factor in the NHL. So it's a nice combo. Right now, the Sharks bank it forward. Will Smith on the ice, slides to Settobrini. He races through center. He's across the line. He holds it. He looks for Smith. Breaking for the net. Knocked aside by the stick of Alex Vlasic. This line is playing with a major mission right now. Smith, Settobrini, and Toffoli. Toffoli at the red line, guns it in. Settobrini and Smith go in the forecheck. Goaltender Knight got it around the board. Smith reaching for it, but it's batted down far side of the ice there. And the Blackhawks try to clear. They can't. Kept in by Toffoli. He moves to the slot. He shoots just wide. Rebound off the backside of the net. Settobrini grabs it. Back to Mukhamudul and gets the shot through. That's a good pad save by Spencer Knight. As the score remains 5-2, Blackhawks put it up in the air, and that goes over the glass for the Blackhawks. This should be a penalty for delay of game over glass for Louis Crevier, who already knows it, and he's already taking his seat inside the penalty box. What an opportunity right now, Jamal, because the Sharks, if they score on the power play here, they're only down by two.
1: Yeah, this is the game right here. I know that sounds a little bit silly to say that because we still have an entire period plus a minute 41. You don't know when the next power play you're going to get. This is the opportunity now. I'd much rather have the power play now than on fresh ice, as some would expect, to start the third. So here is a really good opportunity for them to get within two.
0: 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Delay of game over glass for Crevier. Power play for the Sharks. They win the draw. Orloff slides it to Settobrini on the right point, sends it in deep. It pops around the board. Smith trying to get it, but it's chipped over his stick. Orloff pinched in, but a good effort there by Ryan Green. Knocked it out to center ice for Chicago. Settobrini's back at his own blue line, picking up speed. Sharks down 5-2. Settobrini across the line, looks for Toffoli. Banked it forward toward the front of the net. Could be a chance here. Smith shoots, stick save from the left circle by Spencer Knight. Kind of a broken play, but Smith got that puck to the net. That was a good stop by Knight, and it stays 5-2 with a minute 34 left on the penalty.
1: And what I like about that the most is that Will Smith was thinking shot the entire time. He wasn't thinking, oh, I can make a little play here to Wimberg on my backhand. He's like, don't dust it off. Get it to the net as quickly as possible and almost scores.
0: Well, that shows the urgency of this power play right now with a minute 15 left in the period. Sharks down 5-2. Delay of game on Crevier. Sharks trying to get the draw. It's a good faceoff win for Ryan Green of Chicago. It's behind the Blackhawks net. They're killing some more time back there. And Green gets it.

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1: Great job by the Sharks, keeping possession of that puck, and really good net front presence there. There's an opportunity there by Wennberg, tips it, just barely goes wide. Then the second chance by Toffoli as he couldn't quite corral the rebound and sweep it into the yawning cage.
2: Now Spencer Knight getting some equipment repair here from actually one of the referees, Stephen Hiff. But the way he shook his head, I thought that he was having some kind of a seizure there, but he actually was just trying to get his helmet off.
1: Yeah, that's right.
2: You don't get a penalty for that, do you?
1: No, I think that he was trying to let the referee know that his helmet unstrapped. And
2: yeah, well, smart play.
1: Goals are pretty smart. You just got to make sure there's nobody standing there.
2: Off the draw, Will Smith dishes off to the right. Shot by Celebrini, right on! Save made by Spencer Knight with 5.2 seconds left in the period. The Sharks look strong in this power play opportunity. And they only have time for one more face-off win, perhaps, and one chance to the net before the 20-minute session expires.
1: I think Will kind of apologized to Macklin there. He put it kind of a little bit too far away from him, unable to one-time that.
2: Wennberg will take the face-off against Dickinson for Chicago. Bit of a delay here. Now we have the sticks coming down. Wennberg is going to try to win it. He doesn't have it. It's knocked down. It's batted at. It's taken back. Shot toward the net by Eklund. Just whistles wide at the end of the period with a stick for Chicago looking like it got in the way. Great effort, but the Sharks still will have 19 seconds of power play time on the fresh sheet of ice. Meanwhile, Macklin Celebrini is having a little chat with one of the referees here at the end of the period. So some salesmanship going on, but the Sharks have at least gotten back their groove in this game, but now they got to start getting some results as they still trail 5-2.
1: I would agree. I think that they achieved a lot in the last 10 minutes of that period. Momentum wise, got a couple goals and really had a nice pushback led by Macklin.
2: At the end of two, the score, the Blackhawks 5 and the shots of the Sharks 2. The shots in the period, San Jose had a total of 12, a two period total of 13. And the Blackhawks had 9. They also have 13 shots on net. We'll come back with our intermission on the San Jose Sharks Audio Network. Well, heading into tonight's game, Alex Vlasic, a fine young defenseman for the Chicago Blackhawks, looked across the ice and saw the prospects of facing off against Macklin Celebrini and Will Smith. And he had some thoughts on the opportunity, which hasn't happened all that often so far.
3: Yeah, it's really cool. I mean, Celebrini, Smith, those guys have been able to do some unbelievable things this year. And like you said, same with Nazar and Bedard for us. So, it's going to be a really cool matchup tonight. I'm excited to see. You know, this is, I think, my second time playing against Celebrini. I think he was injured a couple times last year when we played. He's been an animal this year, and it'll be fun to compete against him.
2: Frank Nazar also has a lot of history with Will Smith, and he talked about that today as he headed into competition against his old friend.
4: Played at Men's Worlds with him, ended up winning gold. Great time, good guy. Had a lot of fun, obviously great memories. And then when I was at NTP, we also played together. And we actually played online together for a good amount of time and did pretty well. It was actually, we were buzzing, so that was fun. But he's a great guy and super fun to play with.
2: When looking at the San Jose Sharks, head coach Jeff Blashill of the Chicago Blackhawks sees some similarities and definitely some differences. But he says it's all part of young teams learning to get better in the NHL.
5: Yeah, you know, they got a mix of kind of young skill in veterans. Not dissimilar to us, probably more veterans in the back end, obviously, you know. But it kind of a mix similar, and you know, there's obviously some high-end young players in the game, which always makes for I think, fun, good hockey. It's an organization similar to ours that it's kind of gone through a rebuild, and we hope to both be real good here in the near future and be teams that are going to compete against each other. So I think these are, you know, similar to when we played Anaheim. I think they're fun games to be a part of, and not just for, you know, tonight's game, but with an eye to the future as well. Certainly these are still big points tonight,

0: for both teams, and we want to come out with that urgency needed.
1: Well, it's definitely a big night for points for both teams, and the San Jose Sharks are down 5-2 here as the third period is getting set to get started. Teams are coming back out of the ice, and we will have period number 3 next on the San Jose Sharks Audio Network. Tune in to each and every San Jose Sharks Audio Network broadcast. Our next exciting one will be coming your way on Wednesday. Jamal and I will be on the air at 5:30 Pacific time as the Sharks travel to Denver and the Mile High City to take on the Colorado Avalanche to finish up their pre-Olympic schedule. And then we'll have a several-week break, and the next game after that will be on the 26th of the month against the Calgary Flames. Now the Sharks have an uphill battle. Macklin Celebrini having a chat with referee Stephen Hiff there as they get started for the third period with a face-off upcoming. Celebrini, Toffoli, and Smith starting. Sharks begin the period with 19 seconds left on Louis Crevier's delay of game penalty. And off the face-off, the Sharks battle for it. The puck is poked to the near boards. Celebrini fights for it, gets it to Toffoli, and Toffoli shoots one into the offensive zone. Final 8 seconds of the power play time. Will Smith in forechecking, getting a piece of Murphy, but Murphy scooting away from him, dropping it behind the net. Vlasic clears to center ice. That's it for the penalty on Crevier, and the Sharks pick it back up. But a Celebrini tip is blocked by Jason Dickinson's stick, and the Sharks have to regroup back at their own blue line. Third period just beginning here in Chicago. Sharks down 5-2. I'm Dan Rusinowski along with Jamal Mayers. Just great to have you with us here from the Madhouse on Madison in Chicago. Nazar slides it out to center ice for the Blackhawks to Bertuzzi. Gains the Sharks zone. Had a nice step up there from Orloff, forcing basically a turnover. Sharks had numbers back there, and one of them, Colin Graf, stick handles with it and throws it across the ice to Orloff. A lead for Eklund. Tipped it off. Went off a body. Now Graf scooting it. Pokes it in front of the net. Oh, a chance there for Wenberg, but it bounced on him, and he could not get his stick on it. Eklund, big hit on Bedard behind the play after Bedard lets the pass go. Here come the Hawks moving in front of the net. Oh, boy! A little stick-handling move in front of the net by Nazar, but he lost the puck at the last second. Otherwise, that would have been a dangerous scoring chance for Chicago. Back at the Sharks' blue line, Sharks recovery. Boy, what a close call.
2: It was, and a really good stick by Nedeljkovic, I believe. He was the one who disrupted the flow of Nazar, who was unable to collect that puck with his backhand.
1: Well, Ned's been pretty solid since he's come into the game, settling things down a little bit, and the Sharks have really upped their tempo, but the Blackhawks just keep coming at you with a lot of energy. They're in the Sharks' zone, leading 5-2. San Jose stick checks it away. Here comes Mukko Madulin, moving left to right with speed. Gets to the Blackhawks line, dumps in, but apparently San Jose was ahead of the play. It was a late offside call, but they blew the whistle dead. And now they'll bring the faceoff back.
2: Yeah, it certainly was. I was a little bit surprised that they blew that down, but apparently Mukko Madulin, as he took that puck in, had to go a little bit wider than he wanted to. And that must have just pulled everybody offside.
1: For those Sharks fans that are listening in, they're looking for hope. The Blackhawks have 6 losses this season after leading games by 2 goals or more this year, which is tied for 3rd most in the NHL. And I'm not saying the history is going to repeat itself, but the Sharks certainly hope it is. Down 5-2, San Jose gets the draw. Filip Kurashev twists his way from a check, throws it back behind the goal line. There's Misa with it, trying to keep it going. Coming in there was Desharnais. He senses Kurashev's back on the point. Gives Phil the puck. Stick handles. Throws it across. In front. The star! Mukko Madulin from Kurashev. And the Sharks are back in the game at 2:13 to the third. The score, the Blackhawks 5 and the Sharks 3.
2: That was a really good decision by Desharnais to pinch down. And what happened then was Kurashev backs him up. And then he lost the puck as he tried to come downhill, but then was able to make a great pass to Mukko Madulin, who collects the pass, pulls it to his backhand, and absolutely roofs it over the shoulder of Spencer Knight.
1: Goal number 3 on the season for Shakir Mukko Madulin, and it couldn't have come at a better time. Assisted by Filip Kurashev and Vinny Desharnais to make it a 5-3 game. Sharks now are down by 2, and there's 17:47 to go. Okay, faceoff dropped. Sharks get the draw. Ryan Reeves is on the ice. Tried to poke it forward to Barkley Goodrow. Good play by Regenda to check it back. Goodrow carries across the line to Sam Dickinson for a shot on net. It's juggled a little bit there by Knight, and Goodrow was in there jamming at the puck. Sticks are up high against him. Colton Dock and Ryan Reeves are having words. And behind the goal line, Goodrow is separated from Renzel, but the big focus is on now Reeves, Doc, and now Wyatt Kaiser, who move in, and they exchange a couple of pleasantries and get it broken up.
2: Yeah, you got to like that. A lot of pushback here from the fourth line, who, you know, that Ryan Wierzowski trusts this group. They get out there after a goal, and they do a really good job of getting a faceoff in the offensive zone.
1: This game is so important to both of these teams in their hopes to stay in the playoff hunt. And I'm not saying it's over for either team that loses today, but these 2 points are hugely important. The Sharks losing in overtime in Edmonton, only got one that night when they thought they should have had two. And then they just weren't connected in Calgary and lost on a shorthanded goal in the third period. But here tonight, down 5-1, they've come back to make it 5-3. Goal late in the second period by Macklin Settembrini, his 28th. From Toffoli, made it 5-2. And then Mukko Madula now at 2:13 to the third. His third from Kurashev and Desharnais. 5-3. But now, uh-oh, trouble. It's going to be a breakaway. Moving in. Oh, it's a penalty. It was a breakaway for Connor Bedard, but he is going to take a penalty call when he stole the puck up the middle. And he is really unhappy as he slapped the puck after the whistle blew the play dead. What an opportunity for the Sharks as Connor Bedard is in the penalty box. A 2-minute penalty for hooking at 2 minutes and 42 seconds. Here comes the power play with Celebrini on the ice.
2: You could argue that Connor Bedard could have deserved a second penalty for slapping the puck in the corner. But he doesn't. He just takes one for hooking. That's what, just what the doctor ordered here for the San Jose Sharks. 17-18 remaining in this third period. An opportunity again on the power play.
1: On the ice, Wenberg, Smith, Toffoli, Celebrini, and Orlov. Orlov's got it on the point. Sends down low off of a stick. Toffoli recovers in the corner. Slides back to Smith, left side. Stick handles away from Green. Down low to Toffoli. Moving out in front. He has a chance. And he had it checked off his stick as he tried to set up. Oh, Celebrini. Did he keep it in? Nope. He carried it out of the zone. Looked to me like he was offside. Celebrini insisting that he was onside. He better watch it here. Just get back as it is going to be blown dead. I thought he was offside.
2: Yeah. That's okay. I like the intensity. This is something we haven't seen much from Macklin, getting on the referees. I think he's earned that, the ability to do that.
1: He's got 80 points this year. Second fastest to get to 80 in Sharks history. Number one is Joe Thornton, who did it in 53 games. And Macklin does it in 54. Off the draw, Blackhawks clear. Sharks have to keep their wits about them here and stay calm. They have to be intense, but they also have to be calm. Celebrini comes out on a drop from Orlov, picking up speed to center, across the line. He scoots past his man, throws to the net, tipped by goal by Smith. Save made by Knight. That's a spectacular stick save. Sharks keep it in on the man advantage, but they lose it, and the Blackhawks clear.
2: Great job on the entry there by the San Jose Sharks. That was an unbelievable tip there by Will Smith.
1: Third power play. Coming into the offensive zone, brought to you by Power Business Technology, copiers and printers for your office needs. Sharks bank it behind the Blackhawks net. It's whipped over to Will Smith. He tries to get back to the point, but Orlov's going to have to play it because Teravainen checked it off of Will's stick. Settembrini on the right wing shoots in. It goes around the boards, far side of the ice. Blackhawks can't clear, kept in. Here's a shot, Settembrini, right on goal, and a save made by Spencer Knight. And let me tell you something, Spencer Knight is doing his part right now to keep the Blackhawks in front.
2: Yeah, he reads the game extremely well. You'd have to, because he's not a big goaltender, so he's got to be able to read the play, and he knows exactly what Orlov is thinking there in that instance, and he does a great job of making that save.
1: Spencer Knight listed at 6'3", but I think he's a little bit short of that. Is off the faceoff. Power play continues. Liljegren on the point. Goes to Eklund. Eklund, 25 on the power play. Second unit is out there. Glove down by Misa, left side. He protects the puck. He moves behind the goal line. He angles it off the right boards, and Eklund keeps it in. Eklund, right boards, goes down low to Misa. Misa stick handles. Back to Eklund. Oh, he misfired on the pass. Can Misa get it back? He makes the play on Dickinson. He pokes it away. Eklund tries to center it. It's off a stick. Liljegren holds it in. Back near side, Eklund. Eklund to the middle of the ice. Here comes the shot. Save wide. Rebound poked at there by Misa. Couldn't center it in front for Regenda. That's it for the power play. Bedard's back on the ice. Liljegren is back to cover him. Bedard gets the pass on the left out of the box. He makes his move on Liljegren across the line. Drop pass for Ilya Mikheyev, who dumps it in deep. The puck hit the inboard, hit the backside of the net, and the Sharks pick it up, and Sam Dickinson feeds it ahead to Wenberg. The center, Dickinson is up ice. Here's Wenberg curling in. Across the line, puts on the brakes. He's being checked there. Into the boards by Greslick. Now at the near side, Gaudette trying to shovel it back to the point, but it comes out of the zone. Ferraro sends it rink wide. Kurashev reached for it, couldn't get it. No icing. The Sharks' Gaudette swings it around, but San Jose's changing players, and so the Blackhawks have a break. They move it up ice right to left. 5-3. The Blackhawks lead the Sharks. Intense game here in Chicago as Wenberg makes a nice stick handling move in his own zone to start to carry it out. He's watched there by a forechecking Nazar, and at the red line, it'll be Wenberg dumping it in deep. Sent around the boards by the Blackhawks. Bertuzzi angles it forward. Racing back is Mukka Madulin, and it's going to be icing because of the hustle of Mukka Madulin. He got there ahead of Ryan Green.
2: And now another really good opportunity as the Blackhawks are unable to change. And now you're seeing Macklin come back out here in that instance.
1: Here comes Celebrini with Smith and Toffoli. Orloff and Liljegren stay out there on defense. Green against Celebrini. And Green wins the draw for Chicago. Knocked forward, and it's all the way down. This is going to be another icing against Chicago. Sharks will take that, no problem.
2: Yep. Look for Macklin to go to school there against the right-handed Green. Green elected to go under the heel. I wouldn't be surprised if Macklin tries to tie up here or go hard over top.
1: Just like Macklin, Ryan Green played college hockey for 3 years at Boston University, and they were teammates back in the day. Second-round draft pick of the Blackhawks in 22, so he's a little bit older. And also played with Aiden Celebrini, Macklin's brother. Here come the Sharks out to center ice. Macklin Celebrini has it. Veers to his left, gets by Dickinson. Shoots it toward the goal. Stick save made. Rebound. Toffoli drives. Save made by the goaltender Knight. And the Blackhawks grab the rebound. Moving up the middle of the ice, it's Mikheyev. He's got 3 points tonight for Chicago. Flicks it into the Sharks zone. Chases it down with his old Leafs teammate, Timothy Liljegren. They battle it out behind the Sharks net now. Ryan Donato is in there also for the Blackhawks, and so is Jason Dickinson. This has been an excellent line for Chicago throughout the course of this game. Looks like the players wanted to get a stoppage of the puck, but they don't. And Tyler Toffoli kicked it in the skates and kept it away from Ryan Donato, and he lugged it up to the blue line. But the Sharks will change the line here as Will Smith will grab it and go back cross ice. Uh-oh. Went a bad. This is a bad bounce. Desharnais poked it forward. Blackhawks get it back. Vlasic at the red line shoots one in, but the Sharks settle it down behind the goal line. Here is Vinny Desharnais. Long pass to Graf up the right side. Got to the blue line, gains the zone. He's going to be body checked there by Wyatt Kaiser into the corner boards. A big scrum for it as it's worked free. Nice job by Eklund and Wenberg to have it. Wenberg's got it. Wenberg angling it. Wenberg stick handling it all the way to the near boards. He's pickpocketed by Sam Rinzel, but Wenberg turns and forces the play behind the net. The Sharks pinch in. Good job there by Mukka Madulin to keep it in play. It pops out in front of the net, but nobody's home. And how about William Eklund getting his head down? He's the first guy back at center ice to keep the Blackhawks at bay. He fed it ahead to Graf. Across the line now. Wenberg blocked it. Left it for Graf. Stick handles into the corner. Centering play! And it's off a stick for the Blackhawks and bounced out to center. Chicago is going to get the puck back. Greslick circles back to his own zone. 12:15 remaining in the game. Blackhawks 5, Sharks 3. Here comes Chicago down the left side. Colton Dock guns it around the far board. Slagger couldn't get it. On the point, quick shot. It'll be blocked in front. Nice job by Ferraro to knock it out of danger. And it'll be poked forward. Nisa using the speed, but Crevier did a good job to get back there against him. Now it's loose in the right wing corner. Nisa winning the battle there. Trying to get it to Kurashev. Kurashev back in Chicago for the first time since leaving the team. Has an assist today. Tried to get control in the corner. Couldn't control it this time. And instead, the Blackhawks move it out. Colton Dock, brother of former Blackhawk Kirby Dock, shoots one into the Shark zone, wide of Annette. Who's going to get it? It'll be Gaudette circling back. He backhands it up the near board. Sam Dickinson had trouble, but he got it across the ice with a backhand pass. Mario Ferraro and Misa combine to get it down deep into the Blackhawk zone, and San Jose makes the line change here with 11:20 remaining in the game. Blackhawks 5, Sharks 3. Mukka Madulin has a big goal today. He's on the ice back at his own line after the Blackhawks cleared it. Desharnais poked it forward. Knocked ahead. Off a stick all the way down and over the glass and out of action for the Sharks in the Chicago zone. So they should move the faceoff back out to center ice. And we've got a break in the action with 8:50 gone by in period number 3. This broadcast is coming to you from the United Center in Chicago. The score, the Blackhawks 5, the Sharks 3 on the San Jose Sharks Audio Network. Celebrate your next birthday on the ice with Sharks Ice. Skate, celebrate, make memories with friends at San Jose, Fremont, or Oakland locations. 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What a great idea. You get food over at Stanley's. Fantastic location. Sharks Ice at San Jose. And similar locations in both Fremont and Oakland. 5-3 the score. Blackhawks lead, but the Sharks are pushing hard to get back into this game. Off the faceoff at center ice. San Jose dumps it in. Liljegren gets it into the Blackhawks territory. Smith to Toffoli. Brings it up the boards. Kept in Orloff. Back to Toffoli. Left wing boards. He stick handles. He moves to the center of the ice. He stick handles. He shoots. That's a big stop by Spencer Knight. Liljegren better get back. There's a headman feed now. Bedard going for Nazar. Liljegren getting back at the last second. He dropped it back. Bedard. Cross ice feed. Celebrini. Great defensive play in the slot. So quick to the stick and in perfect position.
2: And that's the key right there. He's in the right spot.
1: Here's Bedard moving back in against Liljegren again. Left corner of the Sharks. And centering feed off the defense. It's on goal. And somehow, someway with Nazar in front, Nedeljkovic kept it out of the net with a big stop of his own.
2: Yeah, that play's all created because of Connor Bedard's patience and awareness. And then when he turns backwards on the entry on his off wing, he presents like a passer. And then a really good job by Bertuzzi getting to the front of the net. He's so disruptive there.
1: Nazar right in front of the goal. Bertuzzi disrupting, as you mentioned. And Bedard just wanted to get it to one of them. Well, the line that's done a lot for Chicago in the early part of the game is out there. Dickinson, Donato, and Mikheyev. Face off, Dickinson for Chicago against Wenberg for the Sharks. Dickinson wins it. Renzel exchanges and shoots. That's blocked by the men in front. Sharks try to bank it off the boards. Raff gets it not quite out of the zone. Donato scoots away from Desharnais, makes the move to the slot, goes for the backhand. But he was just influenced enough to put it wide of the goal. Hawks keep it in. Again, this line, dangerous all night long. Mikheyev with 3 points. Bodied off the play by Mooka Madulin, and the Sharks poke it out of the zone. Little subtle plays like that can get you wins. But right now, the Sharks are just trying to come back as Donato carries it back in. Rink-wide toss. Falling down there was Dickinson. The Sharks will try to break it out, and they will. Raff puts it rink-wide to Mooka Madulin. He's got a big goal today. Shoots it forward into the Chicago zone. Checked ahead by Eklund. Here comes Raff moving in. Shooting, that's off the goalpost! And it ricochets back to center ice. So close for Colin Graf on that play in the third. Blackhawks in their own end, controlling it. There's a good forechecking move attempted there by Eklund. And it forced a giveaway at least, but it's back at center zone for Ferrara. He's quadruple team there. Now a headman feed for Chicago. Off the stick of Teravainen. And Sam Dickinson is back for Sharks hockey. Throws it forward. Could be icing here as he missed his man on the left side. And so we have the play blown dead, and the puck will come back. I don't think these guys are all that tired. They just kind of came on the ice a few seconds ago.
2: Yeah, I think you're right. I think, fortunately, Misa Line just got out there. The only one who's been out there for an extended period of time, perhaps, would be Gaudette. But I think the other two guys, and Kurashev and Misa, should be fine.
1: Well, we were debating whether Adam Gaudette would reappear on the wing here with Misa because they played well together. And with the bench probably shortening in the third period for that fourth line, you might see it a little bit more. Off the draw, Reslick has it. He's influenced by Gaudette to the outside. That forced the near turnover. Poked forward, though, not far enough by Sam Dickinson. And Bedard curls and keeps it in. Bertuzzi, right corner. Fans in the puck, but on the point. Fed across to Reslick by Crevier. Now on the left wing boards. Boy, Bedard likes to battle it out there with Misa. Puts on the brakes. Misa stayed with him, and now he basically forced him into Ferrara, who checked it aside. Make that Kurashev. Good job there. Actually, that was Ferrara there. Pardon me. Down the right side. Oh, boy. Gaudette knocked down there by Greslick, heading for the puck. And we have a whistle, and a tripping penalty is going to be called. Another opportunity is knocking for San Jose, and they're earning this by the way that they've been hustling.
2: Yeah, just great job checking. And it starts with Gaudette along the boards. A great job. And then following it up was Misa, and that battle along the boards created a play where they got on the right side of it offensively. Next thing you know, they had to take him down.
1: Max Greslick. It's going to take this call for tripping. The time of it, 11:20 at the third. When we come back, the Sharks will be on the power play, and it's a big one. They're down 5-3 to the Blackhawks. Back to the United Center in a moment on the Sharks Audio Network. Matt Greslick of the Blackhawks takes a two-minute tripping call at 11:20 the third. And it is a pretty tense time here with the Blackhawks leading the Sharks 5-3. And San Jose going back on the Power Business Technology power play. Copiers and printers for your office needs. Alex Wenberg in the faceoff circle gets the draw, but now taking it away. Alex Vlasic knocked down by Will Smith, but it's Smith that falls to the ice. And the Hawks move out shorthanded to the Sharks line. Moving in, Vlasic looking for the play, checked away by Toffoli. 2-on-1 developing. Smith coming in with Celebrini, but he drops it back. Moving in, thrown to the front of the net there by the Sharks. Orlov, and Celebrini didn't get the tip. Might be a situation there where Orlov should have blasted it, maybe get the rebound in front. But they still have it. Here comes Celebrini back in. Slides to the right to Toffoli. He moves to the high slot, drops it back to the point. Now it's Celebrini and Wenberg getting it back to Orlov. A return. That was intended for the man on the left wing in Wenberg, but couldn't get it, and the Blackhawks managed to clear. A little bit of a misfire there.
2: Yeah, that happens.
1: Now Dmitry Orlov back to control. Minute 5 remaining on the San Jose power play. He'll drop it back to Macklin Celebrini, and he starts to move. Sends it across the rink to Foley. Had to reach behind, and he spins and snaps it in. Crevier back to get it. He'll try to clear, and it's off the stick of Toffoli and out. Toffoli retreats to get it. Goes back to his own territory, feeds it away from Jason Dickinson, and now on the ice, here comes Kurashev for the second unit. Looks for Celebrini, had to poke it back to the neutral zone as the Sharks are changing players here to get that second unit out with 38 seconds left on their power play. Liljegren at the red line, shoots in. Nice, smart dump in there by Liljegren, back behind the goal line. Kurashev's in there, work for Ibarragende. Oh, in front, Celebrini had a golden chance, and he fans on the Eklund pass. That was a big chance.
2: Tremendous play there on the entry. Great job by getting that puck up along the glass so Spencer Knight couldn't stop it. And they had a golden opportunity in that front.
1: They do it again. Knight can't stop it behind his net. Sharks get it in the corner. 8 seconds left on their power play, but the Blackhawks recover, and Vlasic moves out with a three-man attack for Chicago. A lead pass moving in. Slager shoots. Save. And a rebound deflects, and it's out of play. There's Landon Slager trying to make a contribution to his team's success. Played college hockey at Notre Dame before turning professional. And he had some of his early success against the Sharks back last season. Well, we're down to 6:38 remaining in the game, and the Sharks do not score on the power play. That's unfortunate. Blackhawks are 1-for-4. The Sharks 0-for-4 on the man advantage. And Chicago came into this game 0-for their previous 26 on the power play before Bedard scored on that man advantage. But now the Sharks are going to have to do it even strength. They just got to stay with it. Misa's out there against Bertuzzi on this faceoff. Misa, will he get the draw? It's loose. Blackhawks get control. Bedard and Burakovsky out there along with Bertuzzi. Misa makes the defensive play. The Sharks poke it out of the zone, but unfortunately Graf couldn't handle it. So it's back to the Blackhawks zone, well short of icing. And the Hawks poke it down the ice. This is going to be icing against them, so good chance.
2: Yeah, that's all created by the hustle of Misa as he gets up the ice and forces their D, Kaiser, to make an indirect play that Bedard's unable to handle. Causes an icing, and the Sharks are able to get their top unit back out there. This is Celebrini line back out on the ice.
1: Celebrini, Toffoli, Smith up front, Liljegren. And Orlov on D. Off the draw, it's poked at. Smith knocks it over to the left boards. Orlov keeps it in. Sends behind the net to Celebrini. Stops. Centering feet. Oh, that just missed Liljegren, who is jumping in from the point. Will Smith gets back to cover up for Liljegren as the Blackhawks change lines. Sharks down by 2 goals. They need one relatively quickly here. Here comes Will Smith across the line. Drop for Toffoli. He'll drop it back. Liljegren's got it. Feeds to Celebrini. Throws it toward the front of the net. But Vlasic was defending on Smith there. Smith tried to force the play across the ice. He got it across the ice on the deflection. Celebrini gloves it down on the right boards. Feeds to Foldy, who carries it all the way up the far side of the ice. And then he will drop it off to Liljegren, who shoots. That's a good stick save. Rebound. Celebrini and Smith in front. Can't get it. Toffoli poking at it. Can't get it either. And Smith will chop it and keep it in play. Celebrini on the right boards. Rink-wide toss. Trying to force that to Toffoli. Intercepted by Connor Murphy. And here come the Hawks. Mikheyev with 3 points tonight. Stick handles on Orlov. Moves around him. Back behind the net. Backhand shot. Save. Rebound. Score. Mikheyev got around Orlov on that play. That was the critical part of it. A great save on the backhand shot by Mikheyev. by the goaltender Nedeljkovic, but Ryan Donato is right there to bang it in and make it 6-3 Chicago. And that's a tough one to take at the 14:41 mark of the third.
2: Well, I'll tell you that, Mikheyev is a load to handle. He's a big man that can skate, and when he drops his shoulder, there's really no chance for the, well, the usually great defending-wise Orlov, unable to handle the big man's speed. Great initial save by Nedeljkovic, but Donato's Johnny on the spot in the back door.
1: So Mikheyev's got 4 points. Donato's got 2 goals, and he's got an assist. And he's got 4 points, actually. And the Blackhawks shoot one toward the net here. Doc gets into the goal, but a stop and a cover there by netminder Alex Nedeljkovic. A break in the action. 15:01 gone by in the third period here in Chicago at the United Center. Great atmosphere, but unfortunately that goal by Donato, assisted by Mikheyev, makes it a 6-3 Blackhawks lead. Back after this on the San Jose Sharks Audio Network. Well, the line combination of Jason Dickinson, Ilya Mikheyev, and Ryan Donato have been the heroes for the Chicago Blackhawks today. Mikheyev has 4 points. Donato has 4 points and is plus five. The Blackhawks now have the 6-3 lead over the Sharks. Second career four-point game for Mikheyev. The other one he had was when he played for Vancouver against San Jose. And it's also the second career four-point game for Donato. He did it last year against Nashville. Sharks definitely a little frustrated here as they've come close but have no cigar. Off the faceoff, play in the corner. Mooka Madula, nice check finish there against Oliver Moore, knocked it out to center ice. But Moore, to his credit, got back into it, grabs the puck at center, and shoots it back in. So Mooka Madula back behind his goal line, spins it around. Eklund tipped it, goes down the ice. It'll be short of icing as the puck is rolling down the left side. Blackhawks Rinzel, he's got a goal today. Sends it around the near boards, not out. Good keep in by Desharnais. Desharnais fighting for it with Graf there. Eklund also reaching in, but they throw it behind the goal line. Nobody really there for the Sharks. And unfortunately, Chicago will get it. 4:18 to play in the third. Kaiser at center. Checked away by Eklund. Graf leads, and here comes Misa with speed. Underneath the D, moves in, shoots. That's a good stick save. Down low by Knight on Michael Misa. And that is a sign of what that kid can do. As right now, it's back in the Chicago zone on the rebound. Greslick back there along with Crevier sends it forward. And Bedard tipped it all the way up to the Sharks line. But offside is the call against the Blackhawks. I assume you've been pretty impressed with some of the things Michael Meese is doing.
2: Yeah, and you know what he's showing? He's showing he can play with pace. And that's something that I don't think he showed in his first handful of games. But now that he's come back from the World Juniors, you're seeing a different version of him. And it's someone who's able to understand where the next play is going to develop, and soon those plays that he just created on his own by using his speed are going to result in goals.
1: Michael Meese is second overall in the recent NHL draft, going one-on-one on that play with Sam Rinzel, who was drafted 25th overall in 2022. A couple of young guys that are going to be playing against each other for a long time. Off the faceoff now, Blackhawks lose on the check. Meese steals it, throws it behind the goal line. There's Kurashev. Kurashev spins away from the Nazar check. He spins away again. He stick handles. He flips it back. Sam Dickinson shoots. Tipped on goal. Misa save. Rebound in front. But get a chance. Save made by Knight. Cleared all the way down by the Blackhawks. And that will be icing. And let me tell you something. Spencer Knight has been a huge part of this game for the Blackhawks in goal.
2: He has. You know, sometimes when teams push, he's been there and made several 10 bellers types of saves. That's a really good chance there by Gaudette on the goal mouth. If he wasn't getting pushed there by the defender, Crevier, he'd likely put that into the far side. But real heads-up play also by Misa to find him.
1: Celebrini's back on the ice. Here's Orlov dumping it into Macklin after the faceoff. Celebrini wins the puck. It came back to the point. Shot by Orlov wide. Rebound behind the net. Celebrini centers. Smith, the point-blank chance. And it was blocked in front. Nazar getting his stick on it. The puck's out of play on the rebound. Did I get that right? Did it hit the stick of the goaltender? I think Nazar.
2: It was Nazar.
1: It. Wow.
2: Great eye by you. That was just a great job by Macklin as he fought off his check. I would like to see him, I'm not going to tell Will, score more goals than I'll score in the match that I scored. Get away a little bit further away from the goal as the pass is coming, and then he gives himself more options, more areas to shoot.
1: Off the faceoff, Sharks are down by 3 with 3:09 to play in the game. But here comes Alex Vlasic to center ice. Another Boston University product. Throws it into the Shark zone. San Jose back to get it. Moving it out. Now they skate through center ice. Veering to his right side. Here is Orloff. Backhands deep into Blackhawks territory. Really to nobody in particular, but Orloff manages to keep it on the left point. Slides to Celebrini. Pokes it forward. Here's Smith. The shot off the post. Another post for Will Smith. So close. In the right corner, Toffoli has. Uh-oh, spins it around. Can Orloff keep it in? He does. Back to Toffoli. Overskated it. Orloff keeps it in. Tried to chip it ahead. Will Smith gets knocked down by Dickinson. Play continues. And here come the Hawks with their lineup center ice. On the right, Donato. He's got 4 points in his plus five. Drops it back down near side, Kaiser. Kaiser's got a man in the slot. It is Dickinson. The shot blocked there by Will Smith. And the Sharks' Michael Mesa is already on the ice. He's breaking out. He tried to stick handle through two defenders. He poked the puck forward. Gets it back from Gaudette, left corner. Tries to center it in front for Kurashev. Off the stick. Kept in by the Sharks. Mukhtar Mudulin. Desharnais. Shot. Save me. Mukhtar Mudulin pinches in, but Donato banks it off the boards and gets it out of the zone. We're down to a minute 55 remaining in the game, and the Sharks are still pushing. Down by three. Mesa moving in. Shooting it. Off the stick, and the puck is out of play. We get a whistle with 1:49 remaining in this game. And the San Jose Sharks down by three.
2: I think that's the third post this period that the Sharks have hit.
1: Well, and they were right at the bottom of the NHL in hitting the post this year. They only hit the post 24 times this year. And that, whether you counted as post or crossbar, that was the lowest number in the NHL.
2: Interesting.
1: Faceoff drop. Desharnais shoots it in deep. Into the corner. Nedeljkovic still definitely in the net here for San Jose. He's on the point. Desharnais slides to the left. There's Mukhtar Mudulin shooting it. Stick save made by Knight. Rebound behind the goal line. Minute 34 remaining of the game. And we're getting a little bit closer to Billy Mozyanko time here in Chicago. Blackhawks move it out. And Burakovsky sends it off a stick down the ice. Play will continue with a minute 20 left on the clock. Here comes San Jose on the attack. Desharnais, lead pass. Regenda bounces one into the offensive end. Shipped back the other way, near side by Connor Murphy. And now here's Landon Slaggart for Chicago. Knocked down by Ryan Reeves. Sam Dickinson back to get the puck in his own zone after that. He's cut behind his own net and scoots up the right side. Banked it forward with a minute remaining in the game. And it goes all the way down. Stopped by Knight. Left it there for Connor Murphy. And Murphy, who's got a goal today, able to lift one clear. Fans celebrating here in Chicago with their team up by three goals in the final minute of play. 40 seconds to go. Here's Regenda sending it forward. Moving off to the right, Barkley Goodrow, but he put the puck right on the stick of Colton Dock. And it's dumped back into the San Jose end. Ferraro goes to Goodrow. He moves left to right. Goodrow to the red line, moves to the middle. Lead pass off the shin pads of Regenda, goes in deep. 20 seconds remaining in the game. The Sharks sent it around. Ferraro goes in deep into the corner. He cuts into the right wing side. He looks to make the play in front. It's knocked down. It's played back. Here's Gaudette. Shooting it. Save. Rebound. Chip that. Save made. Rebound. Ferraro shoots. Save made by Knight. 7 seconds left. The fans roaring here in Chicago as Bedard keeps it away from the Sharks after that flurry of activity. And here comes the horn.

0: Fans standing as one man and cheering the Blackhawks. As they had it from start to finish, the Sharks gave a good effort to try to come back, but unfortunately, with a little help from the post and some really solid goaltending by Spencer Knight, they found out that a four-goal deficit was a little bit too much to surmount in the National Hockey League.
1: Yeah, I think that's right. I think the Sharks started to push back in that second period, and Spencer Knight wasn't having it, wasn't able to capitalize on their opportunities on the power play that were there at critical moments, particularly at the end of the second period, and that was the difference.
0: Well, the final shots on goal here in the third period for the Sharks, 15. A three-period total of 28. The Blackhawks only 4, a three-period total of 17. So the Sharks showed a lot of hard work, a lot of dedication, and a lot of hustle, but unfortunately, not a lot of results. And as we said, it's really tough to come back from a four-goal deficit in the NHL, and the Blackhawks got what they needed, and they win it tonight, 6-3.
1: Yeah, it's really unfortunate because this is a game that the Sharks certainly wanted to have, needed to have, heading into the break.
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0: Final score, the Blackhawks 6 and the Sharks 3. 2 goals, 2 assists for Ryan Donato and a +5 night against the team he used to play for. Also for Chicago, Ilya Mikheyev ended up with a goal and 3 assists and a +4 performance. For the Sharks, Macklin Celebrini got to the 80-point mark tonight with 1 goal and 1 assist. And Will Smith scored his 17th goal of the season with a nice play. But unfortunately, he hit a post. And he also had a backhand chance that hit the outside of the net that led directly to a Chicago goal. Stand by. We got more coming up on the San Jose Sharks Audio Network.
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0: From the United Center in Chicago, I'm Dan Rusinowski along with Jamal Mayers. Not a great finish for the Sharks in spite of a solid effort to try to come back against the Blackhawks. Down by 4 goals, they made a game of it, but unfortunately, it was just too much to overcome. Final score, the Blackhawks 6, the Sharks 3. The big news, former Shark Ryan Donato gets 2 goals, 2 assists, and is +5 in the game. Ilya Mikheyev had a goal and 3 assists and was +4. It was that line combination all night long for Chicago coach Jeff Blashill that got the job done. The center, Jason Dickinson, no relation to the Sharks, Sam, also a major factor in that contest. Although he didn't have any points, he certainly got in the way and made things happen. So that's where we are at this point in time. He ended up with a total, actually, 2 assists in the game for Sam Dickinson. I make that Jason Dickinson. Jason Dickinson, 2 goals. I should say 2 assists. Let me start that over. Jason Dickinson, 2 assists and +3 for the night. And he won some pretty critical faceoffs, too. He was 5-7 on draws. For the Sharks, it just was close but no cigar. And their start was just not good enough. And that's the bottom line for this game. As they fall back to 27-23-4, 58 points. It's a tough loss to take, Jamal, because the Sharks are in danger of falling behind in the race for a playoff spot.
1: Yeah, I think you said it. I think that this is a game, if you circled prior to this road trip, you know, what are the games that they have to win heading down the stretch? This was one of those games, and I think that a little bit rather disappointing, and they weren't able to come up with a victory. I liked their pushback in the second period, but it was a little bit too little too late to try to get back in this one.
0: Once again, the final score, the Chicago Blackhawks 6 and the San Jose Sharks 3. We'll have our instant replay coming up next on the San Jose Sharks Audio Network.
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0: It's time for the Sharks instant replay of a disappointing result in Chicago at the United Center in front of a crowd of 20,130 fans. The final score is the Chicago Blackhawks 6 and the San Jose Sharks 3. Here's how it all happened tonight. San Jose was hoping to get a continued good start to games and then play for the full 60 minutes. But what they ran into was a Chicago Blackhawks determined team that was bound and determined to end a five-game winless streak. And the Blackhawks would take an early lead. They came into this game 0 for their previous 26 on the power play. But unfortunately, after the Blackhawks, number one penalty-killing team in the NHL, killed off a Sam Morenzel penalty early in the first, a bench minor for too many men on the ice for the Sharks proved to be fatal as Connor Bedard ended that lengthy power play drought for Chicago. Matt Greslick down low now into the corner. Bertuzzi is there. Centering pass. Oh, boy. Bedard shoots and scores. We're 7 minutes into this first period, and we're already seeing the skill and the elan of Connor Bedard. Yep. The skill and elan of Bedard helped that. His 23rd goal of the season from Teuvo Teravainen and Tyler Bertuzzi. That was a power play goal that ended that 0-for-26 string for Chicago. They led 1-0, and they were off to the races. It was only 1-0 at the end of one, but then Chicago went bang, bang, bang in the third, spelling the end of Yaroslav Askarov's night. Connor Murphy getting the puck on the point, and the puck had eyes getting through traffic, his fourth of the season, assisted by Matt Greslick and Ryan Donato at 2:14, made it 2-0. And then Donato, who had a great night tonight, scored his 12th goal of the season at 9:35 from Ilya Mikheyev and Jason Dickinson. So 3-0 Chicago. It got even worse at 10:36 for the end of Yaroslav Askarov's night when rookie Sam Rinzel would score his second of the year. So Liljegren back on defense with Orlov, gives his D partner the puck. Orlov sends a long feed ahead. That's a beautiful feed to Smith. Semi-breakaway moving in. Backhander. Oh, it hit the outside of the post. He just missed. He deked the puck around Knight. And then he ran out of real estate, and his backhand chance should have gone in, but it hit the outside of the post, and no soap for San Jose. Mikheyev back the other way. This could be dangerous, and they score! Mikheyev centers to Rinzel right after. Will Smith had that golden chance to get the Sharks on the board. His puck hit the outside of the post. Up ice come the Blackhawks, and Mikheyev gets to Rinzel. The youngster puts it in to make it 4-0 Chicago. Yeah, that was a tough one. Will Smith had that breakaway opportunity in front, and he made the deke, and he couldn't bang it in with the backhand. And so right up the ice came the Blackhawks, and Rinzel gets his second, assisted by Ilya Mikheyev. And that was it for the starter, Yaroslav Askarov, who gave up his fourth goal of the game. It was 4-0 Blackhawks. Now, the Sharks would do the best they could to claw their way back into the game, and they would do that, but unfortunately they found out that a 4-0 deficit is awfully tough to come back against in the NHL. At 12:05 of the second period, Will Smith, who had been denied earlier, would get his 17th of the season to get the Sharks on the board. Celebrini across the line, rips one wide of the net. Celebrini gets his own rebound. Behind the net, centering feed, Smith shoots, score! Will Smith gets the puck back from Macklin Celebrini and gets the Sharks on the board. At 12:05 of the second period, Smith makes it a 4-1 game, and Will Smith extends his point scoring streak to 5 straight games. It was Will Smith's 17th goal of the season. Macklin Celebrini getting his 80th point of the year with the assist. Colin Graf also assisting, and the Sharks felt like they were getting back into the game. But 36 seconds after Will Smith scored, it was time for Ilya Mikheyev to provide some more magic. It's Donato. He's got a goal against San Jose, his old team. Bodied up there by Celebrini, trying to center it. Now it's Dickinson. Shoots. Tip. Score! Ilya Mikheyev in the slot is going to get credit for the goal, and that is going to be his third point of the game to make the score 5-1 in favor of Chicago. For Ilya Mikheyev, it is his 11th goal of the season. And this line of Dickinson, Donato, and Mikheyev is cleaning up today. They did clean up indeed. Mikheyev, his 11th from Dickinson and Donato. That was the first goal scored against Alex Nedeljkovic, who relieved the starter, Yaroslav Askarov. So 5-1 in favor of Chicago. But the Sharks refused to give up. And Macklin Celebrini's line with Tyler Toffoli and Will Smith continued to provide all of the inspiration. This time it was Celebrini's defense that started it, and then Macklin in front finishing it off. And he backhands into Blackhawks territory. Celebrini in there forechecking. Got it to Toffoli. Sends it toward the net in front. Celebrini shoots and scores! Celebrini made the defensive play in the corner, and the moment that he tipped the puck back toward Toffoli on the right point, he streaked to the front of the net. Toffoli, seeing that, put the puck right on the tape, and Macklin tips it up top, and the Sharks have their second goal of the game. That put him back into the contest. Celebrini's 28th goal of the season, assisted by Tyler Toffoli at 15:11 of the second period, and that's how it ended after two. It was 5-2 in favor of Chicago. Early in the third, the Sharks got some more life. Filip Kurashev almost lost the puck after a great pinch by Vinny Desharnais, but he held on to it and made a perfect pass to Shakir Mukhamudulin, who had the smarts to jump up into the play and score this pretty goal. Trying to keep it going, coming in there was Desharnais. He senses Kurashev's back on the point, gives Phil the puck, stick handles, throws it across, in front, the score! Mukhamudulin from Kurashev, and the Sharks are back in the game at 2:13 to the third. The score, the Blackhawks 5 and the Sharks 3. Great goal by Mukhamudulin. He's played well in his two games back from injury. Filip Kurashev, good to see him get a point here in his old stomping ground of Chicago. And as you mentioned, Vinny Desharnais with a strong pinch on that play. That was one of the nicer goals tonight.
1: It really was. And I think that the key things that they kind of cascade, right? So the nice pinch by Desharnais in the corner keeps the play alive. A really good job, you know, backing him up by Kurashev. He loses the puck, but has a presence of mind to find Mukhamudulin coming down the back door, makes a nice play with his backhand, and then Mukhamudulin, like he's a goal scorer scoring 40 goals a year, collects it, doesn't panic, pulls it to his backhand, and absolutely roofs it over Spencer Knight.
0: Third goal of the season for Mukhamudulin, and again, Kurashev and Desharnais the assist at 2:13 to the third. So at that point, the Sharks were back in the game emotionally. They outshot the Blackhawks 15-4 in the third. The problem was Spencer Knight. He came up with some gigantic saves in the third period. Got a little help from some posts, too. But that's a big reason why the score stayed 5-3 until the 14:41 mark of the third period, when Ryan Donato finished things off and took the wind out of the Sharks' sails. And here come the Hawks. Mikheyev with 3 points tonight. Stick handles on Orlov. Moves around and back behind the net. Backhand shot, save, rebound, score! Mikheyev got around Orlov on that play. That was the critical part of it. A great save on the backhand shot by Mikheyev, by the goaltender Nedeljkovic, but Ryan Donato is right there to bang it in and make it 6-3 Chicago. And that's a tough one to take at the 14:41 mark of the third. It certainly was. Ryan Donato getting his second goal of a night, fourth point of a night, 13th goal of a season. Assisted by Ilya Mikheyev, his third assist, fourth point of the evening, and Connor Murphy also assisting on the play. But the whole key to it there was the fact that Mikheyev used that size and that speed to get underneath Orlov, who knew what he had to do, but that was just a classic case of one man winning a battle against another, and then no chance on the rebound for Nedeljkovic.
1: I think Mikheyev is probably frustrated a lot of organizations because of his inconsistency, but what he showed tonight is that he can be a force. To be that size, to be able to skate that well, he is a problem. And when he put his head down and he was skating, he was getting to the net, there's no question about it. And he had the hands to make that nice play. Nedeljkovic made a fantastic, you know, save with his left shoulder. The rebound goes to the back door, right on the doorstep to Donato, who was able to just, you know, slam it into the empty net. But that play is entirely created by Mikheyev.
0: So, final score, Blackhawks 6, the Sharks 3. And once again, you can't spot a team 4 goals and think that you're having a great chance to come back. Now, the Sharks did their best, but unfortunately, they would fall just short. Ryan Donato, 2 goals, 2 assists, 4 points, plus 5 in the game. Nobody in the NHL has had a plus 5 night against the Sharks this season. The best before today was plus 3. That happened 23 times. Brandon Hagel, the most recent person who did that for Tampa Bay, in a 4-1 loss back on January 20th. More than that, a 1-goal, 3-assist performance by Ilya Mikheyev. He was plus 4 in the game, so two Blackhawks did better in the even strength against the Sharks than anybody else had so far this year. Unfortunately, the San Jose Sharks dropped back to 27-23-4. They are 0-2-1 in their last three games, and in those contests, they've been outscored 13 goals to 8. Meanwhile, the Blackhawks' five-game winless streak is over. A big one for Chicago as they have 22 wins, 25 losses, and 9 OTs for 53 points. They gain ground on the Sharks and some other teams, too, in the Western Conference race. That is it for our Sharks Instant Replay for tonight. This has been a presentation of the San Jose Sharks Audio Network.
3: This broadcast is presented by authority of the San Jose Sharks, solely for the private, non-commercial use of our radio audience. Any publication, reproduction, retransmission, or other use of the descriptions and accounts of this game without the express written consent of the San Jose Sharks is strictly prohibited.
0: Final score tonight in Chicago, the Blackhawks 6 and the Sharks 3. Only two more games between these two teams. It will be one appearance of Connor Bedard and company at SAP Center. That'll be on April the 6th. And then we come back to Chicago for the final game of the season series on April the 15th. It's time now for our three stars. With the three stars, here's Jamal Mayers.
1: Well, the third star of the night, Connor Murphy with a goal and an assist, plus one. The second star, Ilya Mikheyev, arguably the first star, with plus four and a goal and three assists, a four-point night for him. And the first star, Ryan Donato, two goals, two assists, 4 points on the night with a plus five.
0: We'd like to thank everybody for tuning into our broadcast today. 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Our statistician for tonight's game was Herman Solomon. The on-site engineer for our broadcast is the great Bill Karambelis, and our studio engineer at Network Central is our good friend Brian Welsh. For Jamal Mayers, I'm Dan Rusinowski reminding you of tonight's final score, the Chicago Blackhawks 6 and the San Jose Sharks 3. Join us for the next exciting broadcast of Sharks Hockey coming your way on Wednesday. Jamal and I will be on the air at 5:30 Bay Area time in Denver against the Colorado Avalanche. Until then, thanks a lot for joining us. So long from the United Center in Chicago.
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3: The Sharks had a rough one in the city of Calgary in which the word connect did not connect for the San Jose team on the road. They look to have a better connection tonight in Chicago, where the Sharks, Macklin Celebrini and Will Smith, take on Chicago, Connor Bedard, and Frank Nazar. Among others, these are some of the future stars of the world's fastest game. And the crowd should be entertained. The Sharks and the Blackhawks on the ice, and we're on the air now on the San Jose Sharks Audio Network.
0: It's time to feel the teal. This is San Jose Sharks hockey. 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
3: From the United Center, the Madhouse on Madison, I'm Dan Rusinowski, along with Jamal Mayers. The Sharks and the Chicago Blackhawks will duel for the first time this season. It is a marquee matchup of some of the future stars of the world's fastest game. Macklin Celebrini and Will Smith on one side of the ice for the Sharks, with Yaroslav Askarov in net. And on the other side of the ice for the Chicago Blackhawks, it's Connor Bedard, Frank Nazar, and a host of many others. Jammer, this is always a fun game to do. I can't wait for the anthem and everything else that comes along with being in Chicago. But the Sharks really want to get back to being connected, and they were not really that connected against the Calgary Flames. And that does happen during the course of a year, but it was a main focus and a main reason.

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1: 51 points, like the Calgary Flames were the other night. The Blackhawks come into tonight's contest winless in their last five games. They lost 4-2 to the Columbus Blue Jackets on Friday. And in those five games, Jamal, they were outscored 19-9. They're having trouble putting the puck in the net lately.
2: Yeah, and that's something certainly that they want to remedy. But, you know, the good thing is that's the best thing about professional sports, in my opinion, is you have to have a short memory. And you have a short memory for a reason, is to hit reset, get ready to go, and be excited about playing the games.
1: Well, that was one of our Toyota keys, by the way, last game. Have a short memory. And one thing that the Sharks did do in both the games that they lost, they started really, really well. But what's the key mentally to staying with it for 60 minutes?
2: Honestly, being okay a lot of times with a young team is understanding the time, the score, the situation. And sometimes there are going to be periods of the game where you're not necessarily in control. The key is to stay the course, to trust the system, to lean and fall back on why you have success as a group, which for me, this is a team that defends extremely well. They don't spend a lot of time in the defensive zone. They go through the neutral zone extremely quickly. Ryan Warsawski wants them to slash support, meaning the offside winger sprinting across with little chips to get behind their D. And their game is predicated on the forecheck. And when their forecheck is rolling, all four lines are playing similarly. They make it really difficult to play against.
1: What's really interesting about that is one of the keys to a forecheck is to have a nice, clean breakout to make sure you get into the offensive zone and you have your three forwards going in all the time. And I think the Sharks had a little trouble with that against Calgary.
2: Yeah, and that's something that if that happens, then you start to kind of lose confidence in your defending-wise, and then you spend a little bit too much time in the defensive zone. And then because of that, you're right, you're not connected. And I think that, you know, the problem with that is sometimes then you try to do things yourself. And when you have two guys trying to do it themselves, it doesn't work. So you need everybody. You need everybody on the same page to have success in any system that you're running. And certainly they got to get back on track. And I know they'll be excited to do just that.
1: Well, the Sharks are only playing the Blackhawks for the very first of three meetings on the season. Those are the only opportunities since they're not in the same division to face each other. And that means that it's only that many times that Connor Bedard for the Blackhawks gets to go up against Macklin Celebrini of the Sharks. These kids know each other really well from playing together in the Vancouver area growing up. They work out together often in the summer. They challenge each other, and they enjoy competing against each other. Macklin Celebrini says he's looking forward to the game.
3: Yeah, it'll be great. Obviously a good friend and kind of grew up in the same area and played on the same team for a year, so it'll be a lot of fun.
1: You wonder, does Celebrini compare his game to that of Bedard? Does Bedard compare his game to that of Macklin Celebrini? Here's how Macklin analyzes that.
3: No, I mean, it's obviously probably good for the league and good for you guys to debate and have those conversations, but I mean, we like competing against each other. We do it in the summers, and I think that's all it is. We just like battling, and I don't think either of us compare each other to the other.
1: What the Sharks are more thinking about tonight, Jamal, is what went wrong in Calgary, and the word connected keeps coming back to mind. Will Smith discussed that, and he says that things have to be better tonight against the Blackhawks.
4: I think there's a couple things we looked at in that game. I think we're having good starts, but we got to, you know, the middle of the game and the end of the game, we got to be better, and just can't be a 20-minute team.
1: Well, you have to be a 60-minute team, no doubt. Macklin Celebrini says that, among other things, is what's needed tonight against Chicago.
3: Yeah, I think just a lot of energy. It's go time for us now. Like, we got to start winning games, and dropped a couple the last two where, I mean, we easily could have gotten those games. So I think it's frustrating for us, but I think we just kind of, we need to kind of take that step tonight, starting tonight, and push the thing in the right direction.
1: Macklin Celebrini and Will Smith know exactly where they're supposed to be tonight, and I'm sure that the rest of the team will follow suit. But the Blackhawks are looking to end their lengthy winless drought, and with Connor Bedard on the ice and Frank Nazar also a dangerous threat, Chicago certainly will pose an interesting challenge for San Jose, who's visiting today. When we come back, we'll have our roster report next on the San Jose Sharks

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0: Welcome back to the United Center in Chicago. First of three meetings on the season between the San Jose Sharks and the Chicago Blackhawks. It's time for our roster report, brought to you by Kaiser Permanente. Get care like a pro with Kaiser Permanente, official team physicians of the San Jose Sharks. When you lose a couple of games in a row, especially the disappointing way in which the game ended in Edmonton, that should have been a win. A game in Calgary, which wasn't connected for much of the contest and could have been a win but wasn't, you make some changes. Yaroslav Askarov will get the start in net. Jamal, he has played 33 games this year. He's got 17 wins, but he's won 3-1 in his last five games. His most recent road win came in Los Angeles on January the 7th. The other change will be on defense. John Klingberg will not be skating today. Tim Liljegren, who sat out the last game against the Flames, is back in, and he'll play alongside Dmitry Orlov. I think the coaches were pretty happy with Mukka Madulin and Ferraro together in general as a defensive pair.
2: Well, you know what? That's a compliment to Mukka Madulin, who had sat out a few games, and to get back in there with a veteran Ferraro is a smart move by the coaching staff. A veteran guy who can help settle down Mukka Madulin. He does so many things well. I think he's just trying to find that consistency in his game night to night.
0: Well, he really was long a few times against Calgary. Probably was the Sharks' best defenseman in that Calgary Flames game. And it's interesting because as a youngster, he's a left-handed shot playing on the right side of the defense. That normally is a tougher call, but I think he's a little bit more used to it in his career.
2: Yeah, you know what? I think that, you know, I'm not speaking about all Russians, but they're very comfortable playing their offside. And I think that perhaps it has to do with how they develop as young players, is that they're asked a lot of times to use their backhand, and I think that he's comfortable doing that, and that's been a very impressive part of his game and allows him, you know what, he's not just limited when he's trying to make this roster to playing three different spots. He's opening up the entire defensive scheme for himself, and I think it's very similar to a forward who can play center and the wing.
0: Well, what I really like, too, is that he's paired up with Mario Ferraro, who's just been rock solid for much of the year, and Vinny Desharnais providing some of the same example for young Sam Dickinson. I know that you've been impressed with the way that Dickinson has improved since the start of the year.
2: Yeah, I've really liked his game. I think that what's been most impressive is that obviously he came in highly touted as an offensive type of defenseman, but what they've done and how they've brought him along slowly has allowed him to be very responsible defensively. And now you're seeing the offensive side of his game. His ability to hold on to pucks, his ability to get shot through, his ability to join the rush, his ability to pass. He passes extremely well, and he has great vision in the offensive zone. So just been really, really excited, and I'm sure the coaching staff is excited for how much he has developed. I just want to get him on that first power play unit. I'm going to be lobbying here on the radio for that to happen.
0: I can't wait to see him in that position. And, of course, I can't wait to hear the way you lobby the coaching staff to get him in there.
2: Yeah, they'll tell me to stick to what you're doing, and I'll have to say you're right.
0: Well, one thing that is changing is Tyler Toffoli is going to play on the top line with Macklin Celebrini and Will Smith. And they've played together before. I get the feeling they want Celebrini to get the puck over to Toffoli because he's had some chances to score off of one-timers. And from that Ovechkin office in the left circle, he can be very deadly. And Will Smith has been really solid since coming back from injury. Coming into this game, he's got a four-game point scoring streak with 2 goals and 5 assists.
2: You know what? His game has just been taking off, and I think that, you know what, probably being out for a little bit of time when he was injured made him, I always felt like as a player, when you had a little bit of time off, it made you appreciate things even more. It made you miss it even more because you're not really around the guys. You don't want to disrupt what they had going, and he wanted to be a part of it. The team was having success, and good on him for staying ready. Good on him for doing the mental work to be prepared for his opportunity. And he's such a smart, cerebral type of hockey player that for him it's all about the timing and arriving at the right spot, the right time, so that you're able to see his skill. And I think that he's just scratching the surface of what he's going to be as a player.
0: I think it's really interesting you pointed out how you feel sort of separated when you've been out with an injury for a while. Filip Kurashev just got back into the lineup after missing 19 games with an injury. And I asked him before the game today, how hard is it to come back when you get hurt in the middle of the season and you're out for an extended period?
3: Yeah, it's tough. I never really had that before where I was injured for so long during the season. So it was definitely a really hard time sometimes, in the recovery time. But definitely just glad to be back, and it took me some time as well in the game to get in it, but I think towards the end I was feeling a lot better and back to normal.
0: He had the one bobbling moment trying to dump the puck in the offensive zone that led to a too-many men on the ice penalty late in the contest, but all the while he got better with just about every shift. And I think he's going to be pretty motivated tonight because he was a Blackhawk here last year. Adam Gaudette is also a former Chicago Blackhawk that's going to be out there. And you wonder if there's any money up on the board.
2: Yes, yes. Well, should we explain what that is, partner?
0: Go ahead.
2: It just means that if you played on a former team, the guys will be giving you a little bit of trouble, meaning there's a team fund that typically helps pay for team outings and such. And so you would have to put money on the board saying, let's say $200 for the win or $500 for the game winner or something of that sort, that if the team wins, then you're kind of giving the team extra motivation. Not that you need it, but it's just a fun way to keep guys engaged and give guys trouble for playing their former teams.
0: Well, the Sharks had the day off yesterday, so they had a chance to recharge their batteries in the city of Chicago on a quiet Sunday. For Filip Kurashev, coming back to the area where he began his National Hockey League career brings back memories and a lot of thoughts.
3: Yeah, a lot of things, especially yesterday. Just kind of being back in the city and kind of walking around and stuff and talking to some people, and brings back a lot of memories and great times, and of course also some hard times, but yeah, just really happy that I can play here tonight and see everyone, and I'm just going to try to enjoy it.
0: And he talked also about changing teams for the first time in the NHL.
3: Pretty different, I think. Just in general, the how it feels being in San Jose than here. I think it's a little bit of a different dynamic in the room, I think. But, yeah, I enjoyed both. But, yeah, I'm really excited to be a part of this team here. And we have great vibes and great positivity in our room. So I've really enjoyed it so far, and I think we all feed off of each other, and it's been working well.
0: Now, by saying that, Kurashev was not trying to put down his experience in Chicago whatsoever. He said it was certainly a function of where they were in the standings at this time of the year.
3: I don't know. I don't want to talk too much about how it was last year. You know, it was a pretty hard year for me and for the team, of course. But yeah, I think just this year it's been such a kind of different experience, and I've really enjoyed it so far. And it's just, I think the way we are it with each other, it's so positive, and it's so much joy, I think, in our room. So I think it shows on the ice, and we've been able to have some success, but now it's time to keep it going and make that push.
0: And for Filip Kurashev also, time to get ready for the Olympics.
2: Yeah, that's an exciting time for him. I think that give him a lot of credit. I think that he had that circled on his calendar, and that's, you have a goal when you're injured to come back at a certain point so you can get ready for the Olympics and contribute. And I don't think that if he hadn't been able to come back for a few games, I'm sure he wouldn't be going. So good on him for getting himself ready, and he's back in the lineup and, you know, hopefully feeling good.
0: Well, here's some other thoughts about the rest of the Sharks lineup. Pavel Regenda gets back in after sitting out in Calgary. And so Kurashev will be playing on the right-wing side with Michael Misa and with Pavel Regenda, with Zach Ostapchuk also sitting out. That means Adam Gaudette, the former Blackhawk, moves to center the line with Ryan Reeves and Barkley Goodrow. And I like the makeup of this with Colin Graf playing on the right side with Wennberg and William Eklund.
2: Yeah, it provides a lot of balance that I'm sure the coaching staff is looking for. And they need some production out of the second and third line. So I think there are a couple things they're trying to do is get Toth going offensively, see if Graf can have success with Winnie again and Eklund, and they're hoping that Kurashev and Misa could have some success. They play similarly, puck possession type of game, and Regenda, as we know, will be the guy that gets to the front of the net.
0: Now the Blackhawks also have an interesting combination. Their top line is going to be Connor Bedard, Tyler Bertuzzi, and Frank Nazar. Nazar is a scary, sneaky player. He's actually had a broken jaw. He's playing with a full face shield, but I talked to him this morning, and he's pretty much recovered. They're just keeping the face protection on a little while longer. But Connor Bedard, like Macklin Celebrini, is one of the great young stars of this game.
2: Yeah, he is, and you know, he's not quite as complete a player, I would say, as Macklin is, but there's basically no players that are in the NHL that I've seen in my 30 years around the NHL, a 19-year-old, to be as complete both offensively, 200-foot game, As responsible as he is, I think this will be more of a statement game, in my opinion, for Macklin. And I think that I think the same could be said for Bedard. He knows all the talk about Celebrini. He knows that Celebrini is on Team Canada and he didn't make it. So there's plenty of motivation to go around.
0: Absolutely true. And you also have a couple of young defensemen that I think you ought to listen for. One of whom is Alex Vlasic, Marc-Edouard Vlasic's cousin. A little bit different in makeup. He's 6'6", 217 pounds in his fifth season in the NHL, all with Chicago, developing very nicely. And also, Sam Rinzel. I'm very interested to see him play. He was drafted in the first round, 25th overall in 2022 in his second NHL season. Played college hockey at the University of Minnesota. And he is a defenseman that's 6'4", 194. Very good size and very good mobility.
2: Yes, and those are very tough things you can't teach, and those are guys that you're gonna have to be aware of. You don't know much about their lineup, right? But there's some really good players that are just coming to their own, that are finding their way in the National Hockey League, and very much like the San Jose Sharks, there's a lot of young players that you don't know much about, but that will be good players in National Hockey League for a long time.
0: Well, one player who does know a lot about some of these young Blackhawks is Will Smith, because in his time with the National Development Program in Michigan, he got to play alongside Frank Nazar. And in fact, they played a lot together with Ryan Warsawski in the World Championships last year when the United States won a gold medal. And Smith talked about both Nazar and Oliver Moore, another center on this team that he really respects.
3: Yeah, they're definitely, they're both some of the best skaters I've ever seen. So really fast guys, and got to keep your eye on them.
0: You know, you have to keep your eye on them, and you have to stay ahead of them. One other thing, too, is that Smith has got at least 30 members of his family that are going to be in the building today. I know everybody knows he was born and raised in Boston, but his mother, Colleen, is from the Comiskey family, as in the Chicago White Sox. And so the mom's side of the family is all here tonight, and he is really excited about that. And he says that there's definitely a sense of history that he feels every time he comes back to Chicago.
3: A little bit. My grandma's got some pretty cool like little treasures she keeps. I mean, she has this card that can get her into any MLB stadium and stuff like that. And she has some old facts about the Comiskeys and the building and stuff like that.
0: Head coach Ryan Warsawski is coming up with Coach's Chalkboard next on the San Jose Sharks Audio Network.
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0: Welcome to the Windy City. The San Jose Sharks had a day off yesterday, and now they take on the Chicago Blackhawks. I'm Dan Rusinowski, along with Sharks head coach Ryan Warsawski. And Ryan, I want to talk about the importance of that reset, the fact that sometimes when you have a game in which you're a little disconnected, it's good to get away from it a little bit.
4: Yeah, for sure. We had a day off yesterday, especially with what's going on. You know, we're new to this in a sense of where we are in this playoff push. And the grind that you have to go through it, and the learning experiences that you go through, and a little bit of a reset. We had a good meeting this morning, good morning skate, and you know, we got to be ready for this one mentally and physically.
0: One thing that you have gotten off to is good starts on this trip. I mean, you know, the game at Edmonton, good start. Game in Calgary, good start. What's the process by which you have to go through that to be ready to go at the start of a game?
4: Well, I think there's an evolution of that we've had this year, where we've had some slow starts. We've had starts where we've kind of dipped our toe in and waited for teams to see what type of game it was going to be. You know, and I think the last two games we kind of got on the attack, which we how we want to play. We just got to stay on the attack, you know, more often and more consistently. So our guys understand that. You know, I think that's something that's pretty recognizable when you watch our team, is when we get on the attack, when we hunt pucks, is when we're at our best, and that's what we got to do tonight.
0: How much do you think that the compressed schedule is a real building block to get ready for the mental stability you have to have for a playoff run?
4: Yeah, it's critical. You know, it's going to be a grind if you get in there, and it's demanding, it's hard, it's mentally, physically exhausting, but you got to prepare yourself for that, and that's why these guys train so hard in the summers and throughout the season, of staying in shape. But yeah, for sure, these are going to be playoff like games, these last two, for sure. Of you know, and we got to make sure we're really dialed in and dug in for it.
0: There's all this talk about Macklin Celebrini against Connor Bedard today, and that's certainly natural. But I want to look at another matchup in a way. Will Smith and Frank Nazar. Now, they played together a little bit in the U.S. Junior Team, also in the World Championships. What's your thought on that, and what's your thought on Frank Nazar as a player?
4: Love Frankie. Great player. Obviously special group that we had there, you know, in World Championships as well as Will. Similar players in a sense, the way they can see the ice, the way they can make plays. Frankie's got an engine to him that he can go, can impact the game in a lot of different ways. In the face-off dot, if he's on the wing, he can play power play, penalty kill. He was a really important piece to our team over in Europe there this past summer. So we like our guy Will, you know, a lot, just the way he can create offense and the chemistry that he's had with Max. So two special players, two really unique skill sets. And really help their hockey teams.
0: What about the way that he has come back so strongly from his injury?
4: Yeah, Will's done a good job. Looking, he's getting points. He's creating offense. There's still areas of improvement that we got to work on, but he's come a long way since, you know, if you look back in the beginning of last year. So we've got to keep pushing it. He wants to get better. He wants the coaching. So that's all we can ask. We've got to keep pushing at it.
0: So the key to tonight's game, play a fast game?
4: Yeah, I would say so. You know, they're going to be quick. This team can skate. They want to get vertical. They want to get to their offense. We got to, you know, manage our puck and support the puck and get out of Ronan is even more important.
0: Best of luck tonight.
4: Thanks, Dan.
0: Thanks a lot for joining us for Coach's Chalkboard today. Stand by for the Sharks and the Blackhawks coming up next on the San Jose Sharks Audio Network.
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0: Celebrini will begin shooting it. He scores! Mecklen gets the game winner in overtime. Throws it in front. Palat the drive. 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Tries to center to Foley. It's off the stick. Foley shoots. He scores!
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2: 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Welcome to San Jose Sharks, Chicago Blackhawks hockey. It's Mecklen Celebrini and Will Smith against Connor Bedard and Frank Nazar. Some of the big stars up front and some great goaltending matchups too as Yaroslav Askarov for the Sharks goes up against Spencer Knight. Stand by, we've got the starting lineups and the rest of the game coming up next on the San Jose Sharks Audio Network. Time now for the starting lineups for the Chicago Blackhawks and the San Jose Sharks. 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Celebrate responsibly. For the Sharks, in goal, to our left, wearing the white home sweater, make that road sweater, is Yaroslav Askarov, looking for his 18th win of the year. On defense, it'll be a combination of Dmitry Orlov and Timothy Liljegren. And up front, Mecklen Celebrini starts at center with Will Smith on the right side and Tyler Toffoli on the left.
3: And the Chicago Blackhawks are having Spencer Knight start his 38th game of the season. And they look to go head-to-head because it looks like Jeff Blashill is going to have Bedard's line with Bertuzzi and Nazar with Crevier and Vlasic on the back end.
2: Well, how exciting is this? The Sharks and the Blackhawks. And we've got an enthusiastic crowd here at the United Center as always. Referees tonight are Eric Perlat and Stephen Hiff. The linesmen are Tyson Baker and James Tobias. Looking on in goal to our left is Yaroslav Askarov. Going up against Spencer Knight, playing for Chicago, one of the better young goalies in the game. Sent forward by the Sharks off the draw, but it's tipped up off the corner glass right alongside the Chicago bench. So they blow the play dead, and only 5 seconds ticks off the clock in the first period. Mecklen Celebrini and Connor Bedard grow up together. They're head-to-head right now, nose-to-nose, and probably saying a few things to each other as they get to square off. And just as soon as they say that, then we have them thrown out of the circle, and will be picked back up. Actually, that was Frank Nazar that was in there on the circle. Bedard hasn't been taking a lot of draws because of the injury he had. But here he comes up the right-wing side of the ice. Stick handling to his left, weaving his way to Alex Vlasic, who shoots. That's a good save made there by Askarov. Rebound flipped near sideboards, cleared back to center boards. Will Smith goes to Mecklen Celebrini, and here he comes across the line. Tried the shot. Louis Crevier got a stick on that for the Blackhawks, and Bertuzzi gets the rebound. Flips it to Bedard. He's got some room. He's down the right. He's across the line. He tried the shot. Orlov blocked it with his stick. It's loose back behind the San Jose net. Poked at by Will Smith and Mecklen Celebrini, and they lift it over the Hawk forecheckers. Gloved down at the red line, though, by Wyatt Kaiser, and here comes Chicago. Teams are changing. Bertuzzi going into the left corner, tried to swing it through the defense. Knocked aside by a combination of Orlov and Liljegren. And the Sharks, with their next line on the ice, will get their fresh skaters on and throw it forward. William Eklund into the offensive zone. Took it away there from the goaltender, Spencer Knight, behind the net. Knight's back inside the goalie crease, in net to our right side. It's Eklund with it, right corner. Cycles it backwards to Colin Graf. He's got Wennberg in front. Graf trying to turn away from the defensive player, Donato. Lost the puck, but that's a good job by Eklund to get over. Throw to the slot. There's Wennberg to chip it. But right there to get his stick on it was Sam Rinzel, the talented youngster who's playing in his second game since a recall. At the near boards, bodies are flying around. No score, first period. Sharks and Blackhawks here in Chicago. Back behind the goal line. Rinzel, the right-handed shot, throws it forward up the right boards. It'll be picked back up, and we've got interference coming up along the boards as the Blackhawks with the puck had Ilya Mikheyev spinning back, but the reason why he had time to get that puck was because there was an interference penalty going up against Rinzel, and Rinzel for Chicago will be in the box for two.
3: And that play is all created because of a tremendous first shift of the Wennberg line, including Graf and Eklund. Close support in the offensive zone, slip plays. Really, they're down there for about 18 seconds before Chicago was able to get control of the puck.
2: So now the Sharks are on the power play, brought to you by Power Business Technology. Copiers and printers for your office needs. Off the draw. Sharks have it on the right point. There's Celebrini back far side. Orloff tried to sneak it through, but it was blocked and cleared back out by Chicago. That was a good play by Ryan Green defensively against Orloff. And now they tick it back down the rest of the way down the ice, and the Sharks power players go back to gain control.
3: Don't be surprised if Brian Wiseman and the staff go to school here. If the Chicago Blackhawks are going to be that aggressive, they're going to want to make a low play versus a high play.
2: Tyler Toffoli feeds it back on the point. Orloff kept it in. And again, aggressive play by the Blackhawks on the point man as it comes across to the right side to Smith. And again, he tried to sneak it through. Blocked again by Green. And the Blackhawks clear.
3: Yeah, you typically, when that happens, is you're going to go to school on it. You're going to want to bypass the half wall guy, meaning if you're going to do a box and one, let that puck go to the goal line.
2: Nice move by Celebrini down the left into the offensive zone. Turns away from a check, moves away from trouble. Stick handles back toward the middle of the ice. He still has it. He looks for Toffoli on the right, but it's blocked by the skates of Alex Vlasic. And here's Ilya Mikheyev ragging time with the puck out to center ice and feeding it off the left boards. Moving in is Jason Dickinson, not related to the Sharks. Sam, he's inside the Shark zone, sends it back. Here comes the shot by Landon Slaggart right down the middle, and it's a save made down low by Yaroslav Askarov. Blackhawks look pretty good shorthanded, and why not? They're ranked number one in the NHL at 85.3%. Now down the left side, Nazar does a complete 360, moves it toward the slot. That's a really nice play by Pavel Regenda to block it for the second power play unit. And up ice comes Misa for the Sharks. In for former Blackhawk Philip Kurashev. He tossed it in the direction of Misa behind the net, but he misfired, and Wyatt Kaiser was able to clear for Chicago.
3: Yeah, I'm not surprised Chicago has a good penalty kill. They got Michael Peck on their coaching staff, who's one of the best I've ever seen from the Toronto area, with a tremendous career, a Selke winner, who certainly is running that PK. Not surprised it does so well.
2: We certainly remember him from a playoff series when he played for the Edmonton Oilers against the Sharks way, way back in 2006, and of course from his earlier days with Buffalo. Right now the penalty is over for Chicago. Rinzel back on the ice, back to 5-on-5, and so back on the ice is Connor Bedard's line. The Sharks have it at their own blue line. Adam Gaudette, another former Blackhawk, throwing it back inside the Sharks zone to get things reorganized. We've got a combination of Mukko Madulin and Liljegren out there at the moment, but the players are changing as Mukko Madulin dumps in. Gaudette goes back behind the goal line, and there is Goodrow. He backhands it up to the point. Stopped by Mukko Madulin. Shoots toward the net. Blocked. Now Mukko Madulin's going to have to back up as here comes Bedard up the middle. Throws it on the right wing side, Burakovsky. Rink-wide toss. That is behind the stick of Bertuzzi. Really a lucky break for San Jose there, because if it's on his tape, that would have been a good scoring chance. Instead, loose puck gathered by the Sharks. Settled down by Ferraro and Mukko Madulin, who are out there. And Big Mook goes back to his goal line and waits for the forward lines to change. Coach Ryan Warsawski just puts out Wenberg's line again. Mukko Madulin almost lost it, but he recovered it, flipped it forward. Ferraro shoots in, and here's Wenberg against Rinzel behind the Blackhawks net. Reversed it behind the goal line. Eklund centering feed. There was Graffitz off his stick. Good defense by the Blackhawks in front to tie up Graff. Otherwise, that might have been in the back of the net. Blackhawks behind their own goal line, getting pressured by the Sharks' forecheckers. Vinny Desharnais pinched in, got a little piece of Slaggart, but he chipped it around him and got it out. And Desharnais hustled to get back to the red line and knocked the puck off the boards and back into Chicago territory. Nothing to score. 5 minutes, 20 seconds gone by first period. Here come the Hawks down the right side, moving right to left. The late penalty coming up against San Jose here as the goaltender goes to the bench for the extra attacker for Chicago. On the far side of the ice, it's Colton Dock, brother of Kirby, throwing it down the wing, but the Sharks get in the way and block that. And now we get the penalty coming from referee Eric Furlatt, the back referee on this play, Jamal, at 5:34. It will be a call against the San Jose Sharks. Too many men on the ice, apparently, as they were changing in the middle of all that.
3: Yeah, when they were, Chicago was coming up the ice, right at center, Will Smith jumped on the ice for Colin Graff. And even though he didn't play the puck, he kind of interfered with his body position being on the ice with the Blackhawks player, and then the referee immediately put his hand up.
2: And so because of that, Will Smith is the guy that's being sent to the penalty box to serve the minor. Obviously, there's a benefit for that, because when he jumps on the ice, he can get a headman pass, but he knows what happened out there, and he will take a seat, and the Sharks will have to kill off this penalty. Chicago on the power play, ranked number 19. They've got 30 power play goals, 19.4%. Off the faceoff, Nazar taking the draw, fell down. Hawks keep it in. Rinzel playing on the number one power play unit. Goes against Colin Graff. Backhands to Bertuzzi behind the net. Centering attempt went off the side of the goal as Desharnais defended. Now on the far side of the ice, it's Nazar exchanging. 10 on the far side of the play. Again, Teravainen for Chicago puts it back to Rinzel. Near side to Bedard on the half boards. Inside the circle. Goes down low to Nazar. Takes the pass back. Bedard trying to make the move. Graff bumps him, but the puck comes back to Rinzel. Kept it in. Cross ice. Teravainen shoots it toward the goal. Boy, Bertuzzi was wide open in front, but the Sharks defense stepped up, fronted it, and got the puck deflected wide. Here's a chance now for Rinzel. Down low. Teravainen throws it toward the front of the net. That was a tricky play. Went off of the stick of the goaltender Askarov and just trickled wide. Rebound, Bedard, backhands to the point. Rinzel, back for Teravainen, back for Rinzel. The shot, that's a good block by Wenberg. Stepping right up to him, getting the stick on it, and deflecting it out of play.
3: Yeah, and I think defensively, Colin Graff does a tremendous job there on the half wall with Bedard. He's trying to play that two-on-one with the defenseman Rinzel. But because Rinzel is not a one-timer threat, he can really shade toward Rinzel because there's always going to be time to get over and get in that lane for Wenberg in the middle of the ice.
2: Well, that one shot earlier may have hit the corner of the post on the play instead of being stopped by Askarov, but either way, it's a good thing it stayed out of the net because the Blackhawks now on the power play get the faceoff and they move back to their own blue line to regroup. 55 seconds left in the 2-minute man on the ice penalty against the Sharks. Here's Bertuzzi gaining the zone. Throws on the right wing side. Chicago keeping it in. Teravainen over there. Now it's fed around the boards. Far side of the ice. Stick handling with it. Back to the point. Taken there by Matt Greslick. Down low now into the corner. Bertuzzi is there. Centering pass. Oh boy. Bedard shoots and scores. We're 7 minutes into this first period, and we're already seeing the skill and the elan of Connor Bedard as he gets the pass wide open. But it's not just him, Jamal. It's a whole bunch of other Chicago power players. As the play came, Bertuzzi fed it across the ice, and a nice play to Bedard from the slot. Not a chance there for the Sharks to stop it.
3: Yeah, the play that broke everything down was the pass by Teravainen to Teravainen through the box. That really made Desharnais have to shave toward Teravainen as he's in the middle of the ice, and when he does that, that leaves Bedard wide open on the weak side.
2: So Connor Bedard draws first blood. That's his 23rd goal of the season, which equals his career best total of 23 from last year. Blackhawks 1, Sharks nothing. Chicago kills one penalty. They score on the power play. That's what we've had so far in this contest. San Jose gets the draw, and they move it back into the Hawks zone, but not for long. Lozergan couldn't quite hold it in as Burakovsky checked it away, and the Blackhawks regain control. Greslick and Connor Murphy on defense throw it forward for Chicago. Matt Greslick, former Bruin and Penguin, throws it across the blue line. Oliver Moore guns it across the rink. It's off a stick. Trouble here. Burakovsky for Chicago sends it back to the point. It's Alex Vlasic to the right side. Here comes a shot. There's a good block. Down low in front, I think Orlov got that one, and San Jose clears it back into the bench area, and we have a stoppage of play. And a break in the action, too, as we have 7 minutes and 47 seconds gone by in the first period. That goal by Connor Bedard is his 23rd of the season, 7 minutes in. 1-0 Blackhawks. We'll be back on the San Jose Sharks Audio Network. Connor Bedard getting his 23rd goal of the season, equaling his best from last year. And the Blackhawks have the 1-0 lead. Off the draw, here comes San Jose. Celebrini's line is out there. Tyler Toffoli gains the zone, but unfortunately, he held up just a little bit. Macklin Celebrini jumped in ahead.
3: Yeah, he's got to gain the zone a little bit quicker. Even if you're going to interchange like that, Macklin's going so fast. He's just got to get that puck over center, or over the blue line, rather, versus waiting and dragging it along the line.
2: Here we go. Face-off at the blue line. Won by Celebrini. Dumped in by Tim Liljegren, who's back in the lineup tonight. Did not play against Calgary, but tonight he's back in, and that means that Klingberg is out. A steal in front of the net. Good forecheck by Celebrini and Toffoli, but they couldn't pull the trigger. Chicago bent and did not break there. Jason Dickinson couldn't clear it out, though. Celebrini now dishes to Smith. He stops. He shoots. That's deflected. Pad save there made by Knight. On the point, Liljegren shoots toward the goal. Stick save made by Knight. Cleared out, and Ryan Donato was taken off. But Liljegren is back there. Good body position by Tim Liljegren against Ryan Donato, the former Shark. And Liljegren carried behind the net after stealing the puck. Unfortunately, though, fed it all the way down for icing, but still good body position on the play.
3: Yeah, great recognition, too, because as soon as that puck was blocked, Donato left the zone, and Liljegren had the presence of mind to leave the zone as well to protect his position, and then out-muscled Donato to get that puck. Real good play defensively.
2: Faceoff coming up deep inside the Shark zone following that icing call against San Jose. Tyler Bertuzzi taking the draw, and again, it's won by the Sharks. Good job by Celebrini to get help, and the 50-50 battle won by San Jose. But unfortunately, the puck was intercepted at center ice. Liljegren tried to feed it ahead and force it. Fortunately for him, though, it was gloved forward by a Blackhawk, so a hand pass against Chicago. And the Hawks having a little chat about that as they get ready for the draw at the Chicago blue line.
3: Yeah, the Sharks got to get back to work, get to their forecheck game, and look for this second line to get that started for them.
2: Faceoff drop now. And controlled by Chicago. They dump it back down the right boards. Comes all the way around into the Shark zone. Desharnais and Dickinson back to get it. Oh boy, Sam Dickinson. A bit of a risky play in front of his own net. Eklund protected the puck, and now Desharnais goes back to Dickinson. And this time, instead of throwing it ahead, he decides to skate with it. Now he tosses it forward. Wenberg ahead of the red line, tips in. Right wing corner. Eklund, good hustle to get there against Wyatt Kaiser. Work free by Colin Graf. Tries to go back to the point when it is. He got checked, but Bertuzzi intercepts. And here come the Hawks. Up to center ice they come. Chicago's Bertuzzi, cross-corner dump-in. Nice protection there by Sam Dickinson to turn away from the forecheckers as the Blackhawks look to change on the fly. Here comes William Eklund down the right side. He slips by the stick of Greslick, walks into the corner of the Hawks zone, fed it to the near side. Wenberg tipped it back to the point, gets the return feed there from Mukka Madulin. And now Eklund diving for the play, can't control it, but a good keep-in for a second there by Mukka Madulin. Blackhawks do recover, and here comes Colton Dock. A lead on the left wing side, Oliver Moore. He's very shifty and very good with the puck. He crosses the line, drops near sideboards. Connor Murphy, veteran defenseman, shoots it in. Set around the boards, far back, back to the point. There's Greslick, turns to Landon Slaggart. Slaggart goes in the corner to Moore, and he twists and he turns on Mukka Madulin. But how about Mukka Madulin with a stick, knocking down his man? He doesn't get control of the puck, but he stopped the offensive scoring thrust, and Ferraro is able to put it back behind the net, and San Jose picks up. Mukka Madulin curls away from a forechecking dot, fires it around the left boards, all the way up to center ice as the Sharks are changing. But the Blackhawks pick up. Big hit by Ryan Reeves right at the Blackhawk bench there against one of the Hawks, Sam Renzel. And the crowd reacts to that as the Sharks move into forecheck. Renzel hammered into the boards behind the goal line by Gaudette. He's a little bit awkwardly down. Now another Hawk goes down as Ryan Reeves knocks down his man, Burakovsky. The Blackhawks pick it up, and they will skate it out. They're to center. 2-on-1 developing. Kaiser, lead pass, could be a break, but a great job by Liljegren. Just gets back to tip the puck away from what looked like a sure breakaway for Teuvo Teravainen.
3: Another tremendous play defensively by Liljegren.
2: Now behind the goal line, it's worked loose. Orloff back there, stick handles away from traffic. And again, the combination of a couple of big body checks in the offensive zone gets everybody excited here.
3: Yeah, great job by the fourth line getting momentum and being physical as they should be. Three good examples of them getting in and being physical on the defense of the Hawks.
2: Now San Jose gets it deep inside the Chicago zone, and Mises' line is back out there. It's work free around them, though. Alex Vlasic skates out, eludes the check of Misa. He runs into the hit from Regenda as the puck is dumped in. It looks like we're going to get a penalty for hooking here at 11 minutes and 35 seconds of this first period. So we will have this penalty called against San Jose. When we come back, the Blackhawks with a 1-0 lead will be on the power play on the San Jose Sharks Audio Network. Official word on the Chicago goal, 23rd of the season for Connor Bedard from Teuvo Teravainen and Todd Bertuzzi at 7 minutes. That was a power play goal, and now the Sharks are down a man again as Michael Misa takes a two-minute hooking penalty at 11:35 of this first period. Chicago is back to the man advantage, and the Sharks begin with a combination of Ferraro and Desharnais on defense. Up front, Colin Graf and Alex Wenberg. The Blackhawks came in with speed to the Sharks' line, but San Jose broke it up and cleared it. Now back, Sam Renzel to his own line. Watched there by the check of Graf. He spins it backwards, and Teravainen moves it out right to left. Teravainen for Chicago to the Sharks blue line. Guns it in, far side, and Wenberg steals and just simply clears it all the way down. Right on net. That's a pretty easy stick stop for Spencer Knight, who's playing for his second NHL organization. Was drafted in the first round by the Florida Panthers back in 2019, 13th overall. And just a couple of years before, Yaroslav Askarov was selected 11th overall, actually 1 year later.
3: A little bit of a change here on this PK as Kurashev is taking the spot of Regenda.
2: Now that's certainly a direction towards Chicago's speed moving up the ice. Right now, Kurashev behind the goal line, tried to hit his man, but Oliver Moore tossed it back to the point. Reslick, cross ice, Burakovsky turns away from the check in the circle from Ferraro. Spins it down low, takes the pass back there from Green at the near boards to the slot. That was a chance for Donato, but he was hit down to the ice. Good job there by San Jose. Kurashev got a piece of him, and it's all the way down.
3: Yeah, really good job of the forward sharing the slot position. I think Rugenda on the goal that was scored earlier overplayed the slot idea. You have to play both guys. That's what allowed that play to Teravainen that broke everything down. So there could be a little bit of an adjustment there by the Sharks.
2: San Jose sends it all the way down again. Final 12 seconds of the hooking penalty against Michael Misa ticking off. Here's Jason Dickinson to center for Chicago. Jumps into the right wing corner of the Sharks' end. Celebrini back to get it. Tried to clear, couldn't do it. Kept in, far side of the ice by Louis Crevier. Goes far side to the corner to Mikheyev as the penalty is over. And the Sharks steal it away. A headman feed coming for Graf. It's a lead pass, and it's a breakaway. Oh, it stopped for offside against Misa, who thought he was onside when he accepted that pass out of the box.
3: I thought for sure that Colin Graf was going to put it off the near boards. Instead, he elects to make an area pass. When you do that in a straight line, it's got to be perfect, a perfect speed of the pass. Unfortunately, Misa's unable to stay onside. It was going to be a breakaway. He's just offside by about half a foot.
2: Just barely. That's unfortunate for Michael Misa. As off the faceoff, Toffoli leads to Celebrini, breaks down the left, looks for a man, Smith breaking to the slot. That's a good play by Jason Dickinson to get back for Chicago. He's been a valuable player for this organization the last couple of years. San Jose is able to recover back in the neutral zone. 5:57 to go, first period. Here comes Will Smith across the Chicago line. Turns, puts it off the right boards. Toffoli takes it, drops it back for Celebrini, right corner. He skates away now to Smith. Oh, he fanned the shot. That was a perfect setup. But unfortunately, Smith didn't get all of it. They'll try it again. Loose puck, right corner. Celebrini is there. Chips at it. Here's Smith. Oh, again, a chance. Trying to set up Toffoli, but a stick hit him, and it knocked the puck away. Blackhawks slagger it the other way. Into the Shark zone. Takes the shot toward the net. Wide off the deflection. San Jose doing a pretty good job standing up to the Blackhawks on the zone entries. But here come the Hawks again. They throw it around the boards. 5:20 to go. First period. It's Mikheyev. Stick handling. Away there from Liljegren. Backhands toward the point. Kept in by Wyatt Kaiser. Throws behind the goal line. Could be a chance here for Bedard. That's a great job by Liljegren to take away the lane and force Bedard behind the goal line. But the Sharks aren't out of trouble yet. Liljegren again pokes it away from his man Bedard, who's down on the ice. And the fans responding to that in Chicago as the Sharks look to break out. Celebrini carries to center, but he's got to shoot one in. Down to 4:55 to go in the period. Sharks needed a change here, and what a job by Eklund to poke that puck free. But the Blackhawks get it back and move it out quickly. Here's Bedard, lead on the right. Here comes Nazar into the zone. Looks back for Bedard, grabs it left circle, turns away from a check. Throws it back to the point to Kaiser. Cross ice, Rinzel holds it, shoots it. That is a block. The puck's in the air. It's bouncing in the left corner. Graf poked at it, but Bertuzzi knocked it back behind the goal line, and the Blackhawks trying to get it. Behind the goal line again. Bedard digging for it against Ferraro. Trying to jam it free. The puck skitters loose, but the Sharks have numbers back there. And grabbing it is Mukko Madunen, and he skates out of the zone for San Jose. Feeds it ahead down the right side. Wenberg shoots it in. Sharks about to make changes here as new defensemen are stepping on. Blackhawks try to get it by Wenberg. Wenberg slows down Bertuzzi, who gives him a straight arm. And then Wenberg takes down Bertuzzi. Penalty coming up. Here's Bedard throwing it toward the net. Stopped by Kurashev. And here comes the penalty against San Jose. Let's pause 10 seconds for station identification on the San Jose Sharks Audio Network.
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2: Well, a two-minute tripping penalty coming up to the San Jose Sharks. Alex Wenberg takes the call. And you can officially say that the Sharks are in penalty trouble. This is the third Blackhawks power play of this first period.
3: Yeah.
2: What do you think?
3: That was a little bit of a questionable call. I thought that Wenberg got his stick in between Nazar, but Nazar made it look worse than it was, and probably justifiably so. The only thing that Wenberg probably could have done is let go of his stick completely.
2: We got a break here. We'll be back with the Blackhawks power play next on the Sharks Audio Network. Faceoff coming up deep inside the San Jose end of the ice. The Sharks in penalty trouble in the first period. The Blackhawks have already scored one on the power play, and this is their third man advantage situation as Alex Wenberg, who'd normally be out there killing the penalty, is off for tripping at 15 minutes and 56 seconds. Blackhawks have the goal from Connor Bedard. With that, he passed Eddie Olczyk. on the all-time Blackhawks list for most career points by someone 20 years of age and under. It was the 181st point of his career. And by the way, Edzo's in the building tonight.
3: Oh, great man.
2: Came by to say hello.
3: Yeah, hopefully I get a chance to see him.
2: I think he said he's going to try and come back during the game. He's got some Blackhawk alumni stuff going on in their centennial year.
3: Nice.
2: Face off right side of Yaroslav Askarov. Nazar taking the draw. Boy, that's a great battle in that faceoff circle against Barkley Goodrow. And the Sharks pick up, and Ferraro barely clears it out. Great job by Barkley on that play.
3: Yeah, really good job holding his own. If you're not going to win it, especially penalty killing, you want to at least get a tie and get some help.
2: Rinzel is back to get control. Moves to the left side. Teravainen. Lead on the right. Bedard puts it off the boards for Nazar. Pass too far. So it goes into the Shark zone. And it's vacuumed up there by a combination of Ferraro and Desharnais, the latter of whom clears all the way down.
3: Great job there by both defensemen on the entry, communicating and getting the clear using the lane of the dot.
2: 3:25 to go in the period. Minute 19 now left on the penalty call against Wenberg as the Sharks flip it forward. This could be a chance for Graf if he gets there. That's a really good job by that long stick of Rinzel to keep it away from him. Dropped it back for Bedard at the Chicago line. Bothered by Goodrow. Barkley's looking to get off the ice in a second here as he deflects the Bedard pass. The puck goes into the Shark zone. San Jose has to keep everybody on the ice at the moment as the Blackhawks threatening. Sent back to the point. Rinzel to Bertuzzi, left circle. Walks down to the left sideboards, into the corner. Guns it behind the net. And Nazar let it go to Bedard. That's a smart move. Centering feet off the defense. Down there went Dickinson, but he gets back up. Now it's held in by Teravainen. He backskates. That's a pass that's blocked by Barkley Goodrow, but in the slot, Nazar. A point-blank shot. Great stick save made by Askarov. Power play continues with 30 seconds to go on it. Bedard calmly setting up on the near boards. Throws it across the rink. It got through. Teravainen to the point. Rinzel, the blast. The save made by Askarov. And he holds on with 22 seconds left in that Wenberg penalty.
3: Yeah, that's a much better job killing penalty there by the forwards, especially keeping things to the outside, protecting the lanes, and understanding that sometimes you're going to have to share the slot guy and let that puck go to the point.
2: And so now, 22 seconds to go on that penalty against Wenberg. Face off one by the Blackhawks. Celebrini lost that draw. Burakovsky sends it over far side of the ice. Greslick exchanges passes. Back near side, Burakovsky back to Greslick to the right circle. And there's a shot by Oliver Moore. He fanned on it. And the Sharks managed to clear all the way down. Good job there by the Sharks defense. It's Dickinson and Mukuma Duman back there defensively on the PK. So the Sharks putting their young kids out there and giving them responsibilities as the penalty is over on Wenberg. He intercepts the pass and throws into Chicago territory. He makes his way back toward the bench, but he wisely stays on the ice at the red line to stop any rush. And now he finally gets back to the bench, and the Sharks get fresh skaters on. Mukuma Duman, nice burst of speed up to center for the Sharks. Dumps into the offensive zone. It bounces through the reach of Spencer Knight behind the Blackhawks' goal, but Chicago's defense very quick to it, and they get out of the zone quickly as well. Marc-Edouard Vlasic's cousin, Alex Vlasic, stick handles up to the Sharks' line and shoots in for Chicago. Landon Slaggard bodied up there by Orlov, but the loose play knocked around the near boards. A chase for it. Vlasic pinches in, keeps control for Chicago. He almost ran into the referee there behind the net, but it's taken back, and Chicago throws it far boards. Back near side, Vlasic to the slot. That was a nice play, trying to get it to Louis Grevier, but he couldn't tip it toward the goal. And now he's going to have to get back quickly toward the bench as the Chicago coaching staff, led by Coach Jeff Blashill, trying to make some defensive changes. Here comes Liljegren with a minute remaining in the period. He's to center and shoots one in. Eklund, nice pin along the boards, knocked the puck behind the Chicago net. Toffoli back there with Eklund chipping it free, but now it's knocked off of a stick, held in there on the left point by Mukuma Duman. He got knocked down to the ice pretty hard by Nazar, but he made the play into the corner. Oliver Moore tries to move it out. Sharks check it, but Bedard gets it. Races down the left. Across the San Jose line, pivots, drops it back. Here's Oliver Moore moving in with speed. Looks for Bedard, turns, throws it across the ice. I don't know how he saw him, but Nazar's there. Back across the near side, it goes to Bedard. 23 seconds left in the period. Rinzel drives. That was a body position save by Askarov. I don't think he saw that at all. It just hit him on the pad, and the Sharks lucky to break it back down the ice. Wenberg is in there. One hand on the stick, pokes it around Connor Murphy's reach, and the final 7 seconds will tick off here with the Blackhawks seemingly content to hold on to their 1-0 lead by throwing it back deep in their own zone, and that'll do it. That was a big save by Askarov down the end. And again, sometimes you just have to be in body position.
3: And you know what? He made himself big, and that's what he does extremely well when he's on his game, is he's able to see those pucks through screens.
2: At the end of one period of play, the score is the Chicago Blackhawks 1 and the San Jose Sharks 0. Shots on goal in favor of the Blackhawks. Only 4-1. And not many shots, but lots of chances and a lot of players getting in the way here.
3: Yeah, their D are long and effective in how they defend. They know that the Sharks want to get to their forecheck game, and they've really negated their ability to be connected in the below the goal line. They close plays off, they seal it off from high and above, and then they're unafraid to make that little pop pass to the middle to get out.
2: So we're at the end of one. When we come back, we'll have a guest from the dressing room with the score 1-0 Chicago. This is the San Jose Sharks Audio Network. Back in Chicago, we are in the first intermission. The San Jose Sharks down 1-0 to the Chicago Blackhawks in a very energetic first period. Let us go to the Sharks dressing room where defenseman Mario Ferraro is standing by to chat with Jamal Mayers.
3: Hey, Mario, just wanted to talk to you about the Hawks' power play. What challenges do they present, notwithstanding, obviously, Bedard's one-timer and all that, but what makes it what makes them difficult to defend on the PK?
4: Yeah, like you said, they got a big shooting threat out there with Bedard, but they also make a good net front presence for Tuzi, kind of building a wall back there. So, you know, we got to be aware of where Bedard is, but also taking bodies in front of the net because they seem to just be getting pucks there and, you know, trying to find tips or rebounds. So hopefully we can limit the penalties we take, but moving forward, just, you know, continuing to be aware of that.
3: And you've been a real stabilizing force for a lot of the young defensemen, and Mukka Madulin has seemed to be so effective here, even though he's playing his offside. What have you noticed in his game as he's developed and the season's gone along?
4: Yeah, you know, Shaq is, you know, he's got a good hockey mind out there. He makes the right reads. He's got a long stick too, so defensively he, you know, gets in lanes well. It's definitely a challenge being on his offside. But, you know, he's got the head for the game to recover and to make the right reads out there. So I'm happy he's doing well. I hope he continues to do so.
3: And lastly for me, you guys are at your best when your forecheck game is really on top of the opposition and getting pucks below the goal line. And then, you know, oftentimes we overuse the word connected, but having that quick, close support to be able to go low to high. How do you guys get back to that game? It seemed like they were able to cut off a lot of what you wanted to do.
4: Yeah, that's definitely our identity. We want to get back to that. We haven't really showed much of that in the, you know, last game and I think the one before it. So we got to get on the hunt, you know, just, you know, simple plays, get pucks behind them and, you know, start forechecking, be physical. So we got to get back to that.
3: Well, thanks for this. Good luck the rest of the way.
4: No, thank you.
3: Well, that was Mario Ferraro, and the Sharks are down 1-0 to the Hawks on the road. 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
2: At the end of one period of play, the score is the Chicago Blackhawks 1 and the San Jose Sharks 0. Shots on goal in the period, 4-1 Chicago. San Jose killing off 3 penalties, allowing 1 power play goal, and the Blackhawks only giving the Sharks 1 power play chance, and they kill that off pretty handily. Those are some of the numbers.
1: Experience the game like never before with insights and stats calculated by SAP. We're connecting you to more than 30 years of Sharks hockey. Let's go beyond the numbers.
2: Well, some of the numbers in this season's particular schedule involves the compression of the schedule. The Sharks recently finished a set of 4 consecutive sets of back-to-back games. And yes, there was a little bit of extra padding between those sets of back-to-back contests, but that's still taking a lot of wear and tear on the body. And of course, this, the dog day period of the NHL leading up to the Olympic break, is an area where you just have to push a little bit harder. With young teams like San Jose and Chicago, you wonder how you deal with that as a coach and how the players also handle it. Talking about that compressed schedule and the reset that he gave his team yesterday with the day off, Ryan Warsawski had some thoughts.
5: You know, we're new to this in a sense of where we are in this playoff push. And the grind that you have to go through it and the learning experiences that you go through and a little bit of a reset. We had a good meeting this morning, good morning skate. And, you know, we got to be ready for this one mentally and physically.
2: What we've seen all season long in San Jose is that the veteran players like Tyler Toffoli players of that nature are also leaders inside that dressing room in dealing with the younger kids and getting them through sometimes their first time in this type of a schedule. Well, the same thing is true with Chicago. Head coach Jeff Blashill talked about the compressed schedule and how it affects his club and how much he's dependent on his veterans to guide the youngsters through.
6: Yeah, the compressed schedule is, you know, difficult. I think, you know, probably similar to what you've seen. Just the schedule as a whole is different for a lot of our guys. You know, whether you played college, major, junior, the American League prior, none of the schedules are like this. And so, you know, the first time through it, or even the second time through it, it's a learned process. And it's learning how to play when you don't feel your best. It's learning how to manage your game. It's, you know, the maturity. And you know, I think that's an area where our veterans have tried to have done a good job of helping our young players, just the maturity in their games and understanding, you know, the nights when you have it, you can attack a little bit more. And the nights when you don't, you got to make sure you're not giving up easy chances. And it's hard to chase or out play those easy chances against. And I think our vets have done a really good job overall of being good kind of popper bears and helping our young guys grow.
2: I know you've been through all that with compressed schedules in your career, and you understand what the coaches in both cases are talking about.
3: Yeah, I think it's just players are so habitual. Like, you tell us when we're playing, and usually that to me was like, okay, we're going to figure it out. And I think that I learned early on in my career leaning on guys like Scott Mellenby, Mike Keane, Jeff Courtnell, Al McInnes, not to pace yourself, not to look at the schedule and get overwhelmed by how many games are coming together and how many you're playing in a certain month, back-to-backs, all that kind of stuff. It's to just go out and play the game. That the training that you do in the summer and the training that you do in this in season will more than prepare you not to have to conserve energy. Just go out and play.
2: Experience the game like never before with insights and stats calculated by SAP. We connect you to 30 years and more of Sharks hockey. We go beyond the numbers. Well, you can tell by the horn that the second period is about to start as the teams hit the ice here in Chicago. The score is 1-0 Blackhawks. The second period is next on the San Jose Sharks Audio Network. Goaltender Yaroslav Askarov takes the net to our right for the second period. Sharks only managed one shot on goal in period number one. The Blackhawks only had four, but one of them went in. And, you know, the Sharks have had zero shots on goal three times in periods this year, so that is not a season low. Sharks get the draw, and they move it right to left, but a pass by Toffoli goes off a skate, and Frankie Nazar throws it back into the Sharks zone, but it's fanned on by Bertuzzi, and the Sharks manage to at least get it to center. Now a steal by Toffoli. Took it away from Louis Crevier, but as he gives chase, he goes into the left corner, and he's checked off the puck. Good job by Alex Vlasic of Chicago to get it there. Celebrini goes it back to Toffoli, to Smith, the shot, wide. Kept in by Macklin Celebrini on the point. Kicks it and skates. Moves to the right. Backhands to the left, right through Bedard's reach. Smith goes cross ice to Liljegren. Back to Celebrini. Tried to force the play there. Alex Vlasic with that big stick got in the way. And he gunned it up the left boards. Good keep in by the Sharks. Poked at by Celebrini. Gloved down by Alex Vlasic. Couldn't clear it. What a job by Celebrini to keep it in. He slides it over to Orloff, who breaks in deep. Orloff took it off his stick, knocked it in the corner. Celebrini takes it back, walks in and shoots. There's a save made by the goaltender, and that's a big job for Spencer Knight. What a shift for Macklin Celebrini here.
3: Yeah, this is a statement shift for Macklin, not liking the fact that they've got one shot so far this game.
2: Unfortunately,

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1: Sam Dickinson blocked the puck, but the Sharks couldn't get control and move it out. And all Connor Murphy did was just toss it toward the goal. A lot of traffic in front, and somehow it slipped through with Jason Dickinson in front of the goal against Ferraro one-on-one. I don't think the puck hit Dickinson. He had his stick up in the air, but that's a smart play by Connor Murphy just to throw it to the net, and the Hawks lead 2-0.
2: Yeah, those are tough plays, and Dickinson wisely cross-checks Ferraro, and he's unable to block that wrister, which he normally does. He's in the top 20 in the entire National Hockey League in doing so. But Askarov puts his hands up like there's no chance for him to see that one.
1: So the Blackhawks are on top, 2-0. This is a good start for them. And the Blackhawks move back to the Sharks' line, but a Rinzel passes off the mark there for Wyatt Kaiser, so he's got to go back to center ice to regroup, which he does. Goal number 4 on the season for Connor Murphy. That ends he only got a goal a game ago against Pittsburgh, so it's not a lengthy goalless drought.
2: Got a career high?
1: Donato gets one of the assists. We'll have to check and see what his career best is. Last season for the Blackhawks, he had 2 goals. And he just played his 800th game in the NHL. This is his 47th career goal this season. If you can get to him, you can look up and see what his high number is. But this one is number 4 on the campaign. Have a stoppage of play here as we get back to action in a second. And that official word, Greslick and Donato get the assists. Off the faceoff, back to center ice. Blackhawks 2, Sharks nothing. Here comes Oliver Moore racing in against Sam Dickinson. Dickinson forced him to the outside. Good body hit by Regan to put him into the boards, but he pursued. Now Sam Dickinson checks it away from Moore, takes the puck in his backhand and just knocks it out. Problem is the Sharks don't have any extended possession time here. Here come the Blackhawks right back in. Landon Slager dumps into the right wing corner. He throws behind the net against Orloff. Now Ryan Reeves back there, put it behind his goal line. The Sharks fight for it. The Blackhawks grind it out, but here's Orloff moving it up the right boards, and unfortunately that's a giveaway to Colton Dock. Angle shot, stick save made by Askarov. 2-0 Chicago in the early going here in the second period as Ryan Reeves picks it back up. Slager took it away from him, throws cross ice. Ryan Green to the slot, taken down. That's going to be a penalty against San Jose for tripping, and yet another penalty call against the Sharks with Regenda taking the call.
2: Yeah, Ryan Reeves did a good job defensively, but he's just unfortunately unable to get that puck outside the blue line. And when it's kept in, the line change from over across the ice in Green, I believe it was, attacked the middle of the ice. Regenda was in good position, but kind of got a little too aggressive with his arms wrapped around him and ended up taking him down for a penalty.
1: 16:09 to go in the period, so time of this call, 3:51, second stanza. Sharks are killing the penalty. They're down by the score of 2-0 to Chicago. Faceoff drop, the Sharks pick up, and Graf can't clear. Kept in, Rinzel, the right-handed shot defenseman, throws it in deep behind the net all the way around the boards. Bedard positioned on the left point at the moment, spins it all the way around to the near side, but Teravainen is forced by Graf to throw it away, and it goes all the way back. That's a good job by Colin Graf there.
2: It's both guys. It's Mario doing the initial pressure. That forces a difficult play, and then great read by Graf to also pressure as well. It's this old saying goes, as one goes, we all go.
1: Right now, here come the Hawks, trying to abide by that adage as Bedard shoots one in. Behind the goal line, Ferraro there, just killing some time back there, waiting for some help, but loses on the check. Bertuzzi put it back to Rinzel, left point. He's got Bedard on the right. They will crisscross with each other. Bedard just so deft with the puck. Spins away from Wenberg, throws right point to Rinzel, takes the pass back. He goes down low to Nazar. He walks up the boards, crisscrosses now, and drops for Bedard on the left wing side. Bedard holding on to it, back to Rinzel. Back to

0: Dard back across the ice. It got through. Teravainen stops on the right circle, feeds down low. Bertuzzi across, trying to set it up to Bedard, but it's knocked away by a San Jose stick.
1: Great job there by Ferraro with Teravainen looking for those seams. Not really a shooter in this power play.
0: He's got it on the right wing half boards. Teravainen with the puck, curling away from Graf. Stick handling, throwing it down into the corner. Bertuzzi right on the goal line, sends it across. There's Bedard, shoots it, but it's high and wide. And that's as good as a clearing pass by the Sharks. It goes all the way down, and San Jose wants to hurry a change. Big pass up ahead. That's going to be offside, perhaps, against Chicago as they had Knight come way out of the net and throw that long feed up to try to take advantage of the Sharks in this long change period. Fortunately for San Jose, they blow it dead.
1: Yeah, you're right, and I think that was a good opportunity for them to get that puck out, and heads up play by Spencer Knight to come out way out of his crease to move that puck forward.
0: Well, Spencer Knight, a very highly touted young player, has gotten his career together after being acquired by the Blackhawks with a conditional first round pick this year in exchange for Seth Jones, and that worked out for Florida too, because of course the Panthers won the Stanley Cup. Sent all the way down by the Sharks. Stick save made by Knight. Down to 15 seconds left in the Regenda penalty. One last rush perhaps for Chicago. There to center with Burakovsky. Puts it off the boards to himself. He's checked hard into the left boards there by Mukhtar Mudilman, but he poked the puck free behind the net. And it's worked loose by Donato. To Moore. Down to the point. Reslick. Far side. Penalty is over. Fed now. Moore. He's got it. He shoots it. Stick save from the right circle. Made by Askarov. Rebound fed forward. Could be a 2-on-1. It's Regenda out of the box. Coming in with Kurashev. Moving into the zone. Dropping it back. And the shot by Goodrow. The third man trailer. That's a big stick save by Spencer Knight. And what vision there by the Sharks to get the puck to Barkley Goodrow driving down the center lane. But back inside San Jose territory. The Sharks, Celebrini back out there now. Penalty is over. Celebrini sweeps it ahead. Smith backhands in. Stopped behind the net there by Knight. Worked free there by Will Smith. But it's too a loose position on the ice. And Louis Crevier for Chicago sends it ahead to Slager. Gets around the defensive player Orloff. And that's a really good job by the Sharks to get back. Macklin Celebrini now ends up with it at center. Throws on the right. Moving in Toffoli. The shot. Save. Rebound. Smith. Point blank shot. Wait. Saved by Spencer Knight on Will Smith. With 6:45 gone by in the second. That keeps the score 1-0. Make that 2-0 Chicago. Early goal in the second here period here by Connor Murphy, his fourth from Greslick and Donato, gets Chicago that two-goal lead. But here's Celebrini playing inspired hockey here in the second with his team down. Loses control this time. Murphy shoots one in. Liljegren back to get it. Keeps it away from the forecheck of Burakovsky. Now he spins away from Teravainen and puts it up the right boards. But a good little pinch by Wyatt Kaiser kept it in. Nice battle win there by Colin Graf. Got it to Celebrini, and he chipped it out. The Sharks need to make another quick change in this long change period. Blackhawks try to take advantage, but Mukhtar Mudilman is back defensively to angle it forward. Tipped ahead by Wenberg. Couldn't quite control it, but here's Orloff moving right to left. Feeds it over to Eklund, and he bounced it off the left wing boards and gets it into the Chicago zone. Eklund finished his check on Murphy. He gets in there and grinds, but Murphy held his ground and poked it ahead. Teravainen flips now to Green, and he makes a nice stick handling move there against Ferraro. Ferraro getting back against him, and Mukhtar Mudilman taking away the lane. That's good teamwork by the Sharks. It didn't look pretty, but it was a recovery. Ferraro gets it back. He's out to center ice for the Sharks. Bounces it off the glass from the red line. And the Sharks will change with 8 minutes gone by in the second. The score is 2-0 Blackhawks. Kept in by Kurashev, former Blackhawk. Tried to make a nifty stick handling move. And he got by one man, Doc, but he couldn't control the puck. So here come the Hawks back the other way. Good to see Kurashev getting back there defensively. Poked it on the far boards. And now it'll be picked back up. Sam Dickinson lost his stick on the play. And it goes all the way down in on goal. And it'll be Askarov playing it up the boards. He gave it away. Doc moves in. Oh, great job by Misa to get back on him. Back checking. Misa taken down there. Awkwardly into the boards by Colton Doc. No penalty called. Held in. Rinzel the shot toward the net. And now it's over to the right corner. Moore took it toward the slot. Slager checked away by Misa. A couple of good defensive plays by Misa there.
1: Really good. And showing some toughness too. You know that he went into the boards awkwardly. But he got up and appears to be okay.
0: All right, Blackhawks move into the Shark zone. Spinning on the far boards. They miss fire on the pass, and Rinzel's got to go back to center ice to gain control. San Jose trailing this game by the score of 2-0. They have come back twice this season when trailing by a 2-0 count. Let's see if they can do it today. It's Gaudette able to backhand it forward from the red line into the Chicago zone. Went into forecheck, but Connor Murphy got a piece of the puck. Now it's in somebody's equipment. Worked loose by Barkley Goodrow, but the Blackhawks defenseman, Greslick and Murphy, able to gain control. Moving left to right, here's a headman feed. Jason Dickinson to Mikheyev. On the left, crossing the line, Donato. Nice toe drag, moves in and scores!

0: Donato, who scored 6 goals in 50 games as a Shark back in 2020-21, has been criticized a little bit for not scoring as much as he did last year. But that was a beautiful toe-drag move, and he beats Askarov up top to make it 3-0 Chicago. And that line of Donato, Dickinson, and Mikheyev making things happen on that one.
1: Yeah, they are, and it's a great entry there as they have the middle lane drive, and Donato is a benefactor as the Sharks back in probably a little bit more than they would have liked. And Donato's able to curl drag that puck around the stick of Desharnais and absolutely roof it to the short side.
0: So Ryan Donato gets his 12th goal of the season. And that's assisted by Ilya Mikheyev. And that's a really nice pass by Mikheyev. And Jason Dickinson also assisting on the play. We've got a break in the action with 10:11 to go. Period number two. This broadcast is coming to you from the United Center in Chicago. It's 3-0 Blackhawks over the Sharks on the San Jose Sharks Audio Network. 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This excludes resale tickets as a disclaimer. Right now, the Sharks are down 3-0 to Chicago. San Jose has trailed 3-0 or worse for a sixth time so far this season. The last time was in a game against Tampa Bay back on January 3rd at the Shark Tank. Icing maybe coming up against the Sharks? No. Goes into the Chicago zone, but the Blackhawks clear it out. So Liljegren back on defense with Orlov. Gives his D partner the puck. Orlov sends a long feed ahead. That's a beautiful feed to Smith. Semi-breakaway moving in. Backhander. Oh, it hit the outside of the post. He just missed. He deked the puck around Knight. And then he ran out of real estate, and his backhand chance should have gone in, but it hit the outside of the post, and no soap for San Jose. Mikheyev back the other way. This could be dangerous, and they score! Mikheyev centers to Rinzel right after Will Smith had that golden chance to get the Sharks on the board. His puck hit the outside of the post. Up ice come the Blackhawks, and Mikheyev gets to Rinzel. The youngster puts it in to make it 4-0 Chicago.
1: It's kind of funny, well, not really funny, it's kind of interesting how hockey works sometimes. An unbelievable opportunity for the Sharks at one end, and it kind of, you're right, it was a great pass by Orlov that sent in Will Smith. He ends up deking out Spencer Knight, but unable to tuck it in around him, and then right back the other way come the Hawks, and they're able to cash in on their opportunity by Rinzel. Looks like we'll have a switching goal for the San Jose Sharks.
0: Yep. Alex Nedeljkovic is putting the equipment on, and Askarov has been called off the ice. And in frustration, he will jump over the boards and make his way back to the Sharks' dressing room. And Alex Nedeljkovic comes in. He was the hard luck goaltender in Calgary. He had a really strong game in net, but unfortunately took the loss 3-2 on that shorthanded goal by Joel Farabee in the third period for the Flames. He comes into a tough situation. Let's take a look and see exactly how Ned has done against the Blackhawks in his career. He's played 7 games. He's got a 3-2-1 record and a goals against average of 2.85. This was Askarov's first ever appearance against the Blackhawks today. So, Nedeljkovic is now in goal to our right. At 10:36, Sam Rinzel gets credit for the goal. That is his second career goal of the season. Sent all the way down by the Sharks. Icing coming up against San Jose. So Rinzel is part of a cadre of young defensemen that the Blackhawks have managed to draft over the last couple of years. Another one is Artyom Levchinov, who's not playing tonight. They're kind of going into development mode with him and keeping him off the ice. This is the second consecutive game that he's missed out of Michigan State University by way of Russia. And a good prospect, but they're being a little bit careful with him.
1: Yeah, I believe he was something like -5 in the last outing, so he's getting a little bit of a reset. Sometimes young players need that.
0: There's Connor Bedard shooting the puck toward the net. Oh my goodness, where is it? It gets deflected up off the netting. I'm not sure if Nedeljkovic knew where that puck went, but he did not want to move in case it was in his pads.
1: Yeah, well, That was, you know, Bedard is dangerous from anywhere on the ice, but he's literally on the goal line looking to bank it off of Nedeljkovic's head, and fortunately went off his shoulder and straight up in the air.
0: We've got a break in the action. This broadcast is coming to you from the Madhouse in Madison, the United Center in Chicago. The score is the Blackhawks 4, the Sharks nothing. We'll be back on the San Jose Sharks Audio Network. 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Well, they are rocking and rolling here in Chicago. That last goal by Sam Rinzel, his second career goal, assisted by Ilya Mikheyev for his second point of the game at 10:36 of the second, makes it a 4-0 lead. But here's Liljegren sending it toward the net for the Sharks. Wide. Graf sends it back. Liljegren again shoots it toward the net. Deflected wide. Rebound. Wennberg and Graf get it back to the point. Graf gets it back from Liljegren there. The Blackhawks head them off at the pass. Good defensive play there by Bertuzzi along the far boards. And the Hawks shoot it down. Off a deflection, so there will be no icing as Liljegren retreats to control. Long feed up the ice. That's a nice headman to Graf. Graf, instead of moving down the outside, decided to go to the inside and kind of ran into a check. And so, unfortunately, he didn't get a play to the net. Instead, here comes Bedard the other way. Into the Shark zone. Spinning off a check. Good job there by Will Smith to get back on him. And Smith is getting it on the right wing side. He's got 30 people here watching him play. Celebrini across the line. Rips one wide of the net. Celebrini gets his own rebound. Behind the net. Centering feed. Smith shoots. Score! Will Smith gets the puck back from Macklin Celebrini and gets the Sharks on the board. At 12:05 in the second period, Smith makes it a 4-1 game, and Will Smith extends his point scoring streak to 5 straight games.
1: Just a tremendous pass by Macklin Celebrini, and I love the way Will Smith has the presence of mind to get lost on the back door. It's almost like they knew each other were there, and they usually do. And Will Smith doesn't waste any time on that pass. He gives no chance to Spencer Knight as he wires that to the back of the net.
0: Goal number 17 on the season for Will Smith. He wasn't going to deke that time. He was just going to let that baby rip. Remember that he deked the puck around Knight and just hit the post with a backhand. I mean, it was just a great move. But unfortunately, that was right before Sam Rinzel went right up the ice, took a pass from Mikheyev, and gave the Blackhawks a 4-goal lead at the time. Well, San Jose's been down 4 and come back, but here come the Hawks the other way. Dickinson is on the ice. He's been dangerous. One-on-one against Ferraro. Loses the battle of Mario. Behind the net, though, it's Donato. He's got a goal against San Jose, his old team. Bodied up there by Celebrini. Trying to center it. Now it's Dickinson. Shoots. Chip score! Ilya Mikheyev in the slot is going to get credit for the goal, and that is going to be his third point of the game to make the score 5-1 in favor of Chicago. For Ilya Mikheyev, it is 11th goal of the season, and this line of Dickinson, Donato, and Mikheyev is cleaning up today.
1: Yeah, and this play is created by a poor decision by Dickinson at the blue line. This puck should have been punted into the neutral zone. Instead, a one-on-two forecheck turns into a possession zone time, and Donato does a nice job of getting that over to Dickinson, who finds Mikheyev on the back door.
0: Okay, so here we go. Mikheyev is 11th from Jason Dickinson and Ryan Donato. And just to clarify, when you said it was an error by Dickinson, you meant Sam Dickinson of the Sharks, not his namesake, Jason Dickinson of Chicago.
1: Correct.
0: Right now, Sharks bring it out to center. Goodrow shoots in. And it's off to the right side of Knight, who stops the puck. Fed behind the net there by Goodrow. Fighting for it there, Gaudette. Goodrow comes in, finishes his check. Reeves is lurking. Mukhamadulin comes in and keeps it in play. He stick handles. He tried to throw to the slot, but that's intercepted. And Oliver Moore tips to the right wing. And Landon Slagger coming back, but he's hit hard by Desharnais. And now, reaching for the puck there, Gaudette was tripped down by Greslick, but they're not going to call that a penalty. They'll let the play continue.
1: But they didn't call a penalty, but they let the icing go. Yeah. That was the trade-off.
0: Yep. It would have been icing against the Sharks because he never did touch the puck. Down the right side of the ice. Blackhawks move in. They're up 5-1. San Jose in danger of going 0 for their last three on this trip, with one more game coming up against Colorado in a couple of nights. Kurashev has lost his stick. Renzel keeps in, shoots, and seeing that, Nedeljkovic makes the save and just hangs onto it, taking control of the game there with one of his players stickless in the defensive zone.
1: Yeah, heads up play by the veteran Nedeljkovic, realizing that the Sharks were on the run with Kurashev with no stick. Puck comes in and he gets the whistle.
0: Welcome your San Jose Sharks back to the Chank on Thursday, February 26th against Calgary at 7 p.m. for our Black Excellence Celebration Game. Celebrate the powerful legacy and vibrant future of Black culture through music, art, and community. 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The shots on goal are 12-7 in favor of Chicago. The Blackhawks have a 5-1 lead with 5:52 to go in the second. We'll be right back on the San Jose Sharks Audio Network.
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0: I'm Dan Rusinowski, along with Jamal Mayers, here at the Madhouse on Madison, the United Center. It's been all Chicago here. Blackhawks lead by the score of 5-1. Yaroslav Askarov has been yanked for a fifth time this season. That is the most by any starting goaltender in the National Hockey League. It's an unfortunate one for him tonight, as the Blackhawks had the 4-0 lead 10:36 into the game. Macklin Cetabrini picked up his 80th point of the season on Will Smith's 17th goal of the year. Colin Graf also assisting. But then the Blackhawks came right back, and Ilya Mikheyev got his 11th from Jason Dickinson and Ryan Donato. That line's just been on fire all game, and that made it 5-1. So Mikheyev getting his second career three-point game. He had four against the Sharks when he played for the Vancouver Canucks way back in 2022. Actually, it's his fourth game with 3 points or more. Right now, the Sharks pick back up. Here comes Donato. Make that Orlov on the right side. And he backhands into Blackhawks territory. Celebrini in there forechecking. Got it to Toffoli. Sends it toward the net in front. Celebrini shoots and scores! Celebrini made the defensive play in the corner. And the moment that he tipped the puck back toward Toffoli on the right point, he streaked to the front of the net. Toffoli, seeing that, put the puck right on the tape. And Macklin tips it up top. And the Sharks have their second goal of the game.
1: Just a real heads-up play by Toffoli. And you're right, on the forecheck, a one-man forecheck forces a turnover. And then a real smart play off the wall by Tyler Toffoli to find Macklin. Macklin doesn't just stop. He stops the pass with his backhand and shovels it quickly over the shoulder of Spencer Knight.
0: 28th goal of the season for Macklin Cetabrini. That makes the score 5-2. Tyler Toffoli the assist. And right now the Blackhawks pick up and dump into the San Jose zone. Sam Dickinson is back there. He's forechecked there by Jason Dickinson, his namesake, but not his relative. Jason Dickinson worked it free to Donato, fed it out to Mikheyev, and the shot attempt is blocked by the Sharks' D. Coming back the other way, here comes Will Smith. The lead pass for Macklin Cetabrini, takes it and skates. Crosses the line, whipped it rink-wide, trying to set up his man, but coming back the other way is Jason Dickinson for Chicago. One-on-one against Ferraro, moves into the left corner of the Sharks' zone, turns, fell down as he made the play to the corner around the boards. Nice job by Sam Dickinson to knock it free, and Donato lost to Cetabrini, who shoots down the ice. No icing on the play, and the Sharks will get the change in this long change second period. Less than 4 minutes to go. Sent all the way down by the Blackhawks. That is icing against Chicago, trying to take advantage of the Sharks changing there. But now, with the Cetabrini line getting both of San Jose's goals, the Sharks now are going to get fresh skaters out there, and it's going to be the Wenberg line chatting it up about how they're going to play this faceoff. And I'm sure Brian Wiseman has been schooling them back on the bench as to what to do.
1: Yeah, I think that this is their opportunity here. If they can get one here heading into the third, down only two, got a real opportunity to come back in the third.
0: Now the Blackhawks coming into this game with a five-game winless streak, just as Calgary did the other night. So far, they have had control, but the Sharks are showing signs of life. San Jose picks up. William Eklund twisting on the left wing boards. What's he going to do with it? Loses on the check to Crevier. Tipped out to center ice by Bedard, but thrown right back the other way by Orlov into the Blackhawks zone. Wenberg is in there ferociously to get the puck. He deflected it with his skate loose. Now he grabs it with his stick. Tries to make the play with it. He's stick handling. He has it. He throws to the slot. Orlov turns, spins, throws toward the net, but it's blocked. Taking it back left corner, it's Graf. Moves behind the Blackhawks net. Checked there by Crevier. Puck skips free into the right corner. Eklund and Graf are both in there for the Sharks. Eklund digs it loose, but unfortunately his pass had a little much too steam on it, and it rolled against Liljegren out of the zone. So Orloff and Liljegren are back to get it. Orloff not the best of passes, so Sharks have to hustle back as Kurashev on the ice now for San Jose has control with Misa. Misa puts the play behind the net. Smart play, getting it to an open spot. Liljegren lifts it loose. Overskating it, though, a combination of Bergenda and Kurashev, and the Blackhawks move to the Shark zone, and a little extra enthusiasm for Doc causes an offside against Chicago. 2:53 left, second period. A reminder that every single San Jose Sharks game is on the air, and our next broadcast will be on Wednesday in Colorado against the Avalanche. We'll be on the air at 5:30 Bay Area time, and we're going to see a pretty great hockey team there.
1: Yeah, that's a team that's been on quite the roll. I think the last time that we were in Colorado, the Sharks will want to make amends to that visit.
0: That was a 6-0 loss, and which is memorable, but not in a good way.
1: That's right. And they appear to be the benchmark, right? Obviously, you've got a few other teams in the West, but Colorado's been rolling all season long.
0: Minnesota, Dallas, Vegas, Edmonton, they're all in that discussion. But, boy, Colorado has just been so far ahead with some of the best players in the world. Right here, Blackhawks lose on the stick check. Kurashev, nice job, knocked it out of the zone. Neutral play, Kurashev across the line, but Misa was ahead of it and offside. I think Kurashev's done some pretty good things here defensively, don't you think?
1: Yeah, I think that this line has been good. I've been very impressed of late of Michael Misa's responsible play in the defensive zone. I think that he's playing with a heavier style. He's more engaged physically. He's understanding that he has more time than he realizes most times, and his game has really progressed. And that's allowed his wingers to look better as well.
0: Well, he's really fast, too. I mean, he's shown that a few times. And I think the speed of Kurashev helps him a little bit. And you can't forget about Regenda's ability to get net front, because that's always a factor in the NHL. So it's a nice combo. Right now, the Sharks bank it forward. Will Smith on the ice, slides to Settebrini. He races through center. He's across the line. He holds it. He looks for Smith. Breaking for the net. Knocked aside by the stick of Alex Vlasic. This line is playing with a major mission right now. Smith, Settebrini, and Toffoli. Toffoli at the red line, guns it in. Settebrini and Smith go into forecheck. Goaltender Knight got it around the board. Smith reaching for it, but it's batted down far side of the ice there. And the Blackhawks try to clear. They can't. Kept in by Toffoli. He moves to the slot. He shoots just wide. Rebound off the backside of the net. Settebrini grabs it. Back to Mukhamadulin and gets the shot through. That's a good pad save by Spencer Knight. As the score remains 5-2, Blackhawks put it up in the air, and that goes over the glass for the Blackhawks. This should be a penalty for delay of game over glass for Louis Crevier, who already knows it, and he's already taking his seat inside the penalty box. What an opportunity right now, Jamal, because the Sharks, if they score on the power play here, they're only down by two.
1: Yeah, this is the game right here. I know that sounds a little bit silly to say that because we still have an entire period plus a minute 41. You don't know when the next power play you're going to get. This is the opportunity now. I'd much rather have the power play now than on fresh ice, as some would expect, to start the third. So here is a really good opportunity for them to get within two.
0: 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Delay of game over glass for Crevier. Power play for the Sharks. They win the draw. Orloff slides it to Settebrini on the right point, sends it in deep. It pops around the board. Smith trying to get it, but it's chipped over his stick. Orloff pinched in, but a good effort there by Ryan Green. Knocked it out to center ice for Chicago. Settebrini's back at his own blue line, picking up speed. Sharks down 5-2. Settebrini across the line, looks for Toffoli. Banked it forward toward the front of the net. Could be a chance here. Smith shoots, stick save from the left circle by Spencer Knight. Kind of a broken play, but Smith got that puck to the net. That was a good stop by Knight, and it stays 5-2 with a minute 34 left on the penalty.
1: And what I like about that the most is that Will Smith was thinking shot the entire time. He wasn't thinking, oh, I can make a little play here to Wimberg on my backhand. He's like, don't dust it off. Get it to the net as quickly as possible and almost scores.
0: Well, that shows the urgency of this power play right now. With a minute 15 left in the period, Sharks down 5-2. Delay of game on Crevier. Sharks trying to get the draw. It's a good faceoff win for Ryan Green of Chicago. It's behind the Blackhawks net. They're killing some more time back there. And Green gets it in the side of his goal. Flips to the left. And here comes Mikheyev across the line to Green. Back to Mikheyev, moving in shorthanded. Shoots, save made. Rebound, Alex Vlasic is on the right circle. But he just tosses behind the San Jose net. Sharks regain the puck. Minute to go in the period. Minute 10 remaining on the penalty, so this will carry over if the Sharks do not score. But they want to score now. Here comes Celebrini through center. Across the blue line, slips by his check, moving into the circle, throws it toward the front of the net. Smith was there, couldn't get a stick on it. Sent around the boards by Toffoli. Stopped by Wenberg, leaves it for Celebrini. Trying to get it back near side. What a battle by Celebrini along the boards. Worked it loose to Wenberg. Wenberg, stick handles behind the net. He moves over to the right corner. He still has it. 25 seconds to go in the period as Orloff goes for Will Smith, right boards. Back to Orloff. He shoots. It's tipped, and it's wide. Rebound, Wenberg picks it back up. 15 seconds to go in the period. Orloff's got it. He shoots it. Stick save. Oh, it's right there for Toffoli. He reached to get it to the backhand, and he couldn't quite get the stick on it. As down to the ice he goes, and we get a whistle with the mask of night suddenly and amazingly off of his head.
1: Yeah, great job by the Sharks keeping possession of that puck. And really good net front presence there. There's an opportunity there by Wenberg. Tips it, just barely goes wide. Then the second chance by Toffoli as he couldn't quite corral the rebound and sweep it into the yawning cage.
0: Now Spencer Knight getting some equipment repair here from actually one of the referees, Stephen Hiff. But the way he shook his head, I thought that he was having some kind of a seizure there, but he actually was just trying to get his helmet off.
1: Yeah, that's right.
0: You don't get a penalty for that, do you?
1: No, I think that he was trying to let the referee know that his helmet had unstrapped. And
0: yeah, smart play.
1: Goals are pretty smart. You just got to make sure there's nobody standing there.
0: Off the draw. Will Smith dishes off to the right. Shot by Celebrini. Right on. Save made by Spencer Knight with 5.2 seconds left in the period. The Sharks look strong in this power play opportunity. And they only have time for one more faceoff win, perhaps, and one chance to the net before the 20-minute session expires.
1: Eric Will kind of apologized to Macklin there. He put it kind of a little bit too far away from him. Unable to one-time that.
0: Wenberg will take the faceoff against Dickinson for Chicago. Bit of a delay here. Now we have the sticks coming down. Wenberg is going to try to win it. He doesn't have it. It's knocked down. It's batted at. It's taken back. Shot toward the net by Eklund. Just whistles wide at the end of the period with a stick for Chicago looking like it got in their way. Great effort, but the Sharks still will have 19 seconds of power play time on the fresh sheet of ice. Meanwhile, Macklin Celebrini is having a little chat with one of the referees here at the end of the period. So some salesmanship going on, but the Sharks have at least gotten back their groove in this game. But now they got to start getting some results as they still trail 5-2.
1: I would agree. I think that they achieved a lot in the last 10 minutes of that period. Momentum-wise, got a couple goals and really had a nice pushback led by Macklin.
0: At the end of two, the score, the Blackhawks 5 and the Sharks 2. The shots in the period, San Jose had a total of 12, a two-period total of 13, and the Blackhawks had 9. They also have 13 shots on net. We'll come back with our intermission on the San Jose Sharks Audio Network. Well, heading into tonight's game, Alex Vlasic, a fine young defenseman for the Chicago Blackhawks, looked across the ice and saw the prospects of facing off against Macklin Celebrini and Will Smith. And he had some thoughts on the opportunity, which hasn't happened all that often so far.
3: Yeah, it's really cool. I mean, Celebrini, Smith, those guys have been able to do some unbelievable things this year. And like you said, same with Nazar and Bedard for us. So, it's going to be a really cool matchup tonight. I'm excited to see. I think my second time playing against Celebrini. I think he was injured a couple times last year when we played. He's been an animal this year, and it'll be fun to compete against him.
0: Frank Nazar also has a lot of history with Will Smith, and he talked about that today as he headed into competition against his old friend.
4: Played at Men's Worlds with him. Ended up winning gold. Great, great time. Good guy. Had a lot of fun. Obviously, great memories. And then when I was at NTP, we also played together. And we actually played online together for a good amount of time and did pretty well. It was actually, we were buzzing, so that was fun. But he's a great guy and super fun to play with.
0: When looking at the San Jose Sharks, head coach Jeff Blashill of the Chicago Blackhawks sees some similarities and definitely some differences. But he says it's all part of young teams learning to get better in the NHL.
5: Yeah, they got a mix of kind of young skill in veterans. Not dissimilar to us, probably more veterans in the back end, obviously, but it's kind of a mix similar. And there's obviously some high-end young players in the game. which always makes for I think, fun, good hockey. You know, it's an organization similar to ours that has kind of gone through a rebuild, and we hope to both be real good here in the near future and be teams that are going to compete against each other. So I think these are, similar to when we played Anaheim. I think they're fun games to be a part of, and not just for, tonight's game, but with an eye to the future as well. Certainly these are still big points tonight for both teams, and we want to come out with that urgency needed.
0: Well, it's definitely a big night for points for both teams, and the San Jose Sharks are down 5-2 here as the third period is getting set to get started. Teams are coming back out of the ice, and we will have period number 3 next on the San Jose Sharks Audio Network. Tune in to each and every San Jose Sharks Audio Network broadcast. Our next exciting one will be coming your way on Wednesday. Jamon and I will be on the air at 5:30 Pacific time as the Sharks travel to Denver and the Mile High City to take on the Colorado Avalanche to finish up their pre-Olympic schedule. And then we'll have a several-week break, and the next game after that will be on the 26th of the month against the Calgary Flames. Well, the Sharks have an uphill battle. Macklin Celebrini having a chat with the referee Stephen Hiff there as they get started for the third period with a face-off upcoming. Celebrini, Toffoli, and Smith starting. Sharks begin the period with 19 seconds left on Louis Crevier's delay of game penalty. And off the face-off, the Sharks battle for it. The puck is poked to the near boards. Celebrini fights for it, gets it to Toffoli, and Toffoli shoots one into the offensive zone. Final 8 seconds of the power play time. Will Smith in forechecking, getting a piece of Murphy, but Murphy scooting away from him, dropping it behind the net. Vlasic clears to center ice. That's it for the penalty on Crevier, and the Sharks pick it back up. But a Celebrini tip is blocked by Jason Dickinson's stick, and the Sharks have to regroup back at their own blue line. Third period just beginning here in Chicago. Sharks down 5-2. I'm Dan Rusinowski along with Jamal Mayers. Just great to have you with us here from the Madhouse on Madison in Chicago. Nazar slides it out to center ice for the Blackhawks to Bertuzzi. Gains the Sharks zone. And a nice step up there from Orloff, forcing basically a turnover. Sharks had numbers back there, and one of them, Colin Graff, stick handles with it and throws it across the ice to Orloff. A lead for Eklund. Tipped it off, went off a body. Now Graff scooting it, pokes it in front of the net. Oh, a chance there for Wenberg, but it bounced on him, and he could not get his stick on it. Eklund, big hit on Bedard behind the play after Bedard lets the pass go. Here come the Hawks moving in front of the net. Oh, boy! A little stick handling move in front of the net by Nazar, but he lost the puck at the last second. Otherwise, that would have been a dangerous scoring chance for Chicago. Back at the Sharks blue line, Sharks recovery. Boy, what a close call.
1: It was, and a really good stick by Nedeljkovic, I believe. He was the one who disrupted the flow of Nazar, who was unable to collect that puck with his backhand.
0: Well, Ned's been pretty solid since he's come into the game, settling things down a little bit, and the Sharks have really upped their tempo, but the Blackhawks just keep coming at you with a lot of energy. They're in the Sharks zone, leading 5-2. San Jose stick checks it away. Here comes Mukko Madulin, moving left to right with speed. Gets to the Blackhawks line, dumps in, but apparently San Jose was ahead of the play. It was a late offside call, but they blew the whistle dead, and now they'll bring the faceoff back.
1: Yeah, it certainly was. I was a little bit surprised that they blew that down, but apparently Mukko Madulin, as he took that puck in, had to go a little bit wider than he wanted to, and that must have just pulled everybody offside.
0: For those Sharks fans that are listening in, they're looking for hope. The Blackhawks have 6 losses this season after leading games by 2 goals or more this year, which is tied for 3rd most in the NHL. And I'm not saying the history is going to repeat itself, but the Sharks certainly hope it is. Down 5-2, San Jose gets the draw. Filip Kurashev twists his way from a check. Throws it back behind the goal line. There's Misa with it. Trying to keep it going. Coming in there was Desharnais. He senses Kurashev's back on the point. Gives Phil the puck. Stick handles. Throws it across. In front. The score! Mukko Madulin from Kurashev. And the Sharks are back in the game at 2:13 to the third. The score, the Blackhawks 5 and the Sharks 3.
1: That was a really good decision by Desharnais to pinch down. And what happened then was Kurashev backs him up, and then he lost the puck as he tried to come downhill, but then was able to make a great pass to Mukko Madulin, who collects the pass, pulls it to his backhand, and absolutely roofs it over the shoulder of Spencer Knight.
0: Goal number three on the season for Shakir Mukhamadulin, and it couldn't have come at a better time. Assisted by Philip Kurashev and Vinny Desharnais to make it a 5-3 game. Sharks now are down by two, and there's 17:47 to go. Okay, faceoff dropped. Sharks get the draw. Ryan Reeves is on the ice, tried to poke it forward to Barkley Goodrow. Good play by Regenda to check it back. Goodrow carries across the line to Sam Dickinson for a shot on net. It's juggled a little bit there by Knight, and Goodrow was in there jamming at the puck. Sticks are up high against him. Colton Dock and Ryan Reeves are having words, and behind the goal line, Goodrow is separated from Renzel, but the big focus is on now Reeves, Dock, and now Wyatt Kaiser who move in. And they exchange a couple of pleasantries and get it broken up.
1: Yeah, you got to like that. A lot of pushback here from the fourth line. Who, you know that Ryan Wierzowski trusts this group. They get out there after a goal, and they do a really good job of getting a faceoff in the offensive zone.
0: This game is so important to both of these teams in their hopes to stay in the playoff hunt. And I'm not saying it's over for either team that loses today, but these 2 points are hugely important. The Sharks losing in overtime in Edmonton, only got one that night when they thought they should have had two. And then they just weren't connected in Calgary and lost on a shorthanded goal in the third period. But here tonight, down 5-1. They've come back to make it 5-3. Goal late in the second period by Macklin Settembrini, his 28th from Toffoli, made it 5-2. And then Mukhamadulin now at 2:13 to the third, his third from Kurashev and Desharnais. 5-3. But now, uh-oh, trouble. It's going to be a breakaway. Moving in. Oh, it's a penalty. It was a breakaway for Connor Bedard, but he is going to take a penalty call when he stole the puck up the middle. And he is really unhappy as he slapped the puck after the whistle blew the play dead. What an opportunity for the Sharks as Connor Bedard is in the penalty box. A 2-minute penalty for hooking at 2 minutes and 42 seconds. Here comes the power play with Celebrini on the ice.
1: You could argue that Connor Bedard could have deserved a second penalty for slapping the puck in the corner. But he doesn't. He just takes one for hooking. That's what just what the doctor ordered here for the San Jose Sharks. 17-18 remaining in this third period. An opportunity again on the power play.
0: On the ice, Wenberg, Smith, Toffoli, Celebrini, and Orlov. Orlov's got it on the point. Sends down low off of the stick. Toffoli recovers in the corner. Slides back to Smith, left side. Stick handles away from Green. Down low to Toffoli. Moving out in front. He has a chance. And he had it checked off his stick as he tried to set up. Oh, Celebrini. Did he keep it in? Nope. He carried it out of the zone. Looked to me like he was offside. Celebrini insisting that he was onside. He better watch it here. Just get back as it is going to be blown dead. I thought he was offside.
1: Yeah. That's okay. I like the intensity. This is something we haven't seen much from Macklin, getting on the referees. I think he's earned that, the ability to do that.
0: He's got 80 points this year. Second fastest to get to 80 in Sharks history. Number one is Joe Thornton, who did it in 53 games. And Macklin does it in 54. Off the draw, Blackhawks clear. Sharks have to keep their wits about them here and stay calm. They have to be intense, but they also have to be calm. Settembrini comes out on a drop from Orlov, picking up speed to center across the line. He scoots past his man, throws to the net, tipped by goal by Smith. Save made by Knight. That's a spectacular stick save. Sharks keep it in on the man advantage, but they lose it, and the Blackhawks clear.
1: Great job on the entry there by the San Jose Sharks. That was an unbelievable tip there by Will Smith.
0: Third power play. Coming into the offensive zone, brought to you by Power Business Technology, copiers and printers for your office needs. Sharks bank it behind the Blackhawks net. It's whipped over to Will Smith. He tries to get back to the point, but Orlov's going to have to play it because Teravainen checked it off of Will's stick. Settembrini on the right wing shoots in. It goes around the boards, far side of the ice. Blackhawks can't clear, kept in. Here's a shot, Celebrini, right on goal, and a save made by Spencer Knight. And let me tell you something, Spencer Knight is doing his part right now to keep the Blackhawks in front.
1: Yeah, he reads the game extremely well. You'd have to, because he's not a big goaltender, so he's got to be able to read the play, and he knows exactly what Orlov is thinking there in that instance, and he does a great job of making that save.
0: Spencer Knight listed at 6'3", but I think he's a little bit short of that. As off the faceoff, power play continues. Liljegren on the point. Goes to Eklund. Eklund, 25 on the power play. Second unit is out there. Glove down by Misa, left side. He protects the puck. He moves behind the goal line. He angles it off the right boards, and Eklund keeps it in. Eklund, right boards, goes down low to Misa. Misa stick handles. Back to Eklund. Oh, he misfired on the pass. Can Misa get it back? He makes the play on Dickinson. He pokes it away. Eklund tries to center it. It's off a stick. Lodgren holds it in. Back near side, Eklund. Eklund to the middle of the ice. Here comes the shot. Save wide. Rebound poked at there by Misa. Couldn't center it in front for Regenda. That's it for the power play. Bedard's back on the ice. Lodgren is back to cover him. Bedard gets the pass on the left out of the box. He makes his move on Lodgren across the line. Drop pass for Ilya Mikheyev, who dumps it in deep. The puck hit the end board, hit the backside of the net, and the Sharks pick it up. And Sam Dickinson feeds it ahead to Wenberg. To center. Dickinson is up ice. Here's Wenberg curling in. Across the line, puts on the brakes. He's being checked there. Into the boards by Greslick. Now at the near side, Gaudette trying to shovel it back to the point, but it comes out of the zone. Ferrara sends it rink wide. Kurashev reached for it, couldn't get it. No icing. The Sharks' Gaudette swings it around, but San Jose's changing players, and so the Blackhawks have a break. They move it up ice right to left. 5-3. The Blackhawks lead the Sharks. Intense game here in Chicago as Wenberg makes a nice stick handling move in his own zone to start to carry it out. He's watched there by a forechecking Nazar. And at the red line, it'll be Wenberg dumping it in deep. Sent around the boards by the Blackhawks. Bertuzzi angles it forward. Racing back is Mukka Madulin. And it's going to be icing because of the hustle of Mukka Madulin. He got there ahead of Ryan Green.
1: And now another really good opportunity as the Blackhawks are unable to change. And now you're seeing Macklin come back out here in that instance.
0: Here comes Settebrini with Smith and Toffoli. Orloff and Liljegren stay out there on defense. Green against Settebrini. And Green wins the draw for Chicago. Knocked forward, and it's all the way down. This is going to be another icing against Chicago. Sharks will take that, no problem.
1: Yep. Look for Macklin to go to school there against the right-handed Green. Green elected to go under the heel. I wouldn't be surprised if Macklin tries to tie up here or go hard over top.
0: Just like Macklin, Ryan Green played college hockey for 3 years at Boston University, and they were teammates back in the day. Second-round draft pick of the Blackhawks in 22, so he's a little bit older. And also played with Aiden Settebrini, Macklin's brother. Here come the Sharks out to center ice. Macklin, Settebrini has it. Veers to his left, gets by Dickinson. Shoots it toward the goal. Stick save made. Rebound. Toffoli drives. Save made by the goaltender, Knight. And the Blackhawks grab the rebound. Moving up the middle of the ice, it's Mikheyev. He's got 3 points tonight for Chicago. Flicks it into the Shark zone. Chases it down with his old Leafs teammate, Timothy Liljegren. They battle it out behind the Sharks net now. Ryan Donato is in there also for the Blackhawks, and so is Jason Dickinson. This has been an excellent line for Chicago throughout the course of this game. Looks like the players wanted to get a stoppage of the puck, but they don't. And Tyler Toffoli kicked it in the skates and kept it away from Ryan Donato, and he lugged it up to the blue line. But the Sharks will change the line here as Will Smith will grab it and go back cross ice. Uh-oh. Went a bad. It was a bad bounce. Desharnais poked it forward. Blackhawks get it back. Vlasic at the red line shoots one in, but the Sharks settle it down behind the goal line. Here is Vinny Desharnais. Long pass to Graf up the right side. Got to the blue line, gains the zone. He's going to be body checked there by Wyatt Kaiser into the corner boards. A big scrum for it as it's worked free. Nice job by Eklund and Wenberg to have it. Wenberg's got it. Wenberg angling it. Wenberg stick handling it all the way to the near boards. He's pickpocketed by Sam Rinzel, but Wenberg turns and forces the play behind the net. The Sharks pinch in. Good job there by Mukka Madulin to keep it in play. It pops out in front of the net, but nobody's home. And how about William Eklund? Getting his head down. He's the first guy back at center ice to keep the Blackhawks at bay. He fed it ahead to Graf. Across the line now. Wenberg blocked it. Left it for Graf. Stick handles into the corner. Centering play! And it's off a stick for the Blackhawks and bounced out to center. Chicago is going to get the puck back. Greslick circles back to his own zone. 12:15 remaining in the game. Blackhawks 5, Sharks 3. Here comes Chicago down the left side. Colton Dock guns it around the far board. Slager couldn't get it. On the point, quick shot. It'll be blocked in front. Nice job by Ferraro to knock it out of danger. And it'll be poked forward. Misa using the speed, but Crevier did a good job to get back there against him. Now it's loose in the right wing corner. Misa winning the battle there, trying to get it to Kurashev. Kurashev back in Chicago for the first time since leaving the team. Has an assist today. Tried to get control in the corner. Couldn't control it this time. And instead, the Blackhawks move it out. Colton Dock, brother of former Blackhawk Kirby Dock, shoots one into the Shark zone, wide of a net. Who's going to get it? It'll be Gaudette circling back. He backhands it up the near board. Sam Dickinson had trouble, but he got it across the ice with a backhand pass. Mario Ferraro and Misa combine to get it down deep into the Blackhawks zone. And San Jose makes the line change here with 11:20 remaining in the game. Blackhawks 5, Sharks 3. Luka Madurman has a big goal today. He's on the ice back at his own line after the Blackhawks cleared it. Desharnais poked it forward. Knocked ahead. Off a stick all the way down and over the glass and out of action for the Sharks in the Chicago zone. So they should move the faceoff back out to center ice. And we've got a break in the action with 8:50 gone by in period number 3. This broadcast is coming to you from the United Center in Chicago. The score, the Blackhawks 5, the Sharks 3 on the San Jose Sharks Audio Network. Celebrate your next birthday on the ice with Sharks Ice. 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What a great idea. You get food over at Stanley's. Fantastic location. Sharks Ice at San Jose. Similar locations in both Fremont and Oakland. 5-3 the score. Blackhawks lead, but the Sharks are pushing hard to get back into this game. Off the faceoff at center ice, San Jose dumps it in. Liljegren gets it into the Blackhawks territory. Smith to Toffoli, brings it up the boards. Kept in Orloff, back to Toffoli, left wing boards. He stick handles, he moves to the center of the ice. He stick handles, he shoots. That's a big stop by Spencer Knight. Liljegren better get back. There's a headman feed now. Bedard going for Nazar. Liljegren getting back at the last second. He dropped it back. Bedard, cross ice feed, Celebrini. Great defensive play in the slot. So quick to the stick and in perfect position.
1: And that's the key right there. He's in the right spot.
0: Here's Bedard moving back in against Liljegren again. Left corner of the Sharks end. Centering feed off the defense. It's on goal. And somehow, some way, with Nazar in front, Nedeljkovic kept it out of the net with a big stop of his own.
1: Yeah, that play is all created because of Connor Bedard's patience and awareness. And then when he turns backwards on the entry on his off wing, he presents like a passer, and then a really good job by Bertuzzi getting to the front of the net. He's so disruptive there.
0: Nazar right in front of the goal. Bertuzzi disrupting, as you mentioned. And Bedard just wanted to get it to one of them. Well, the line that's done a lot for Chicago in the early part of the game is out there. Dickinson, Donato, and Mikheyev. Face off, Dickinson for Chicago against Wenberg for the Sharks. Dickinson wins it. Renzel exchanges and shoots. That's blocked by the men in front. Sharks try to bank it off the boards. Raff gets it not quite out of the zone. Donato scoots away from Desharnais, makes the move to the slot, goes for the backhand. But he was just influenced enough to put it wide of the goal. Hawks keep it in. Again, this line, dangerous all night long. Mikheyev with 3 points. Bodied off the play by Mukhu Madulin, and the Sharks poke it out of the zone. Little subtle plays like that can get you wins. But right now, the Sharks are just trying to come back as Donato carries it back in. Rink-wide toss. Falling down there was Dickinson. The Sharks will try to break it out, and they will. Graff puts it rink-wide to Mukhu Madulin. He's got a big goal today. Shoots it forward into the Chicago zone. Checked ahead by Eklund. Here comes Graff moving in. Shooting, that's off the goalpost! And it ricochets back to center ice. So close for Colin Graff on that play in the third. Blackhawks in their own end, controlling it. There's a good forechecking move attempted there by Eklund. And it forced a giveaway at least, but it's back at center zone for Ferrara. He's quadruple teamed there. Now a headman feed for Chicago. Off the stick of Teravainen. And Sam Dickinson is back for Sharks hockey. Throws it forward. Could be icing here as he missed his man on the left side. And so we have the play blown dead, and the puck will come back. I don't think these guys are all that tired. They just kind of came on the ice a few seconds ago.
1: Yeah, I think you're right. I think, fortunately, Misa Line just got out there. The only one who's been out there for an extended period of time, perhaps, would be Gaudette. But I think the other two guys, and Kurashev and Misa, should be fine.
0: Well, we were debating whether Adam Gaudette would reappear on the wing here with Misa because they played well together. And with the bench probably shortening in the third period for that fourth line, you might see it a little bit more. Off the draw, Reslick has it. He's influenced by Gaudette to the outside. That forced the near turnover. Poked forward, though, not far enough by Sam Dickinson. And Bedard curls and keeps it in. Bertuzzi, right corner, fans in the puck, but on the point. Fed across to Reslick by Crevier. Now on the left wing boards. Boy, Bedard likes to battle it out there with Misa. Puts on the brakes. Misa stayed with him, and now he basically forced him into Ferraro, who checked it aside. Make that Kurashev. Good job there. Actually, that was Ferraro there. Pardon me. Down the right side. Oh boy, Gaudette knocked down there by Greslick, heading for the puck, and we have a whistle, and a tripping penalty is going to be called. Another opportunity is knocking for San Jose, and they're earning this by the way that they've been hustling.
1: Yeah, just great job checking, and it starts with Gaudette along the boards, a great job, and then following it up was Misa, and that battle along the boards created a play where they got on the right side of it offensively. Next thing you know, they had to take him down.
0: Max Greslick. Going to take this call for tripping. The time of it, 11:20 of the third. When we come back, the Sharks will be on the power play, and it's a big one. They're down 5-3 to the Blackhawks. Back to the United Center in a moment on the Sharks Audio Network. Matt Greslick of the Blackhawks takes a 2-minute tripping call at 11:20 of the third. And it is a pretty tense time here with the Blackhawks leading the Sharks 5-3, and San Jose going back on the Power Business Technology power play. Copiers and printers for your office needs. Alex Wenberg in the faceoff circle gets the draw, but now taking it away, Alex Vlasic, knocked down by Will Smith, but it's Smith that falls to the ice, and the Hawks move out shorthanded to the Sharks line. Moving in, Vlasic looking for the play, checked away by Toffoli, 2-on-1 developing, Smith coming in with Celebrini, but he drops it back, moving in, thrown to the front of the net there by the Sharks, Orloff, and Celebrini didn't get the tip. Might be a situation there where Orloff should have blasted it, maybe get the rebound in front, but they still have it. Here comes Celebrini back in. Slides to the right to Folder. He moves to the high slot. Drops it back to the point. Now it's Celebrini and Wenberg getting it back to Orloff. A return. That was intended for the man on the left wing in Wenberg, but couldn't get it. And the Blackhawks managed to clear. A little bit of a misfire there.
1: Yeah, that happens.
0: Well, Dmitry Orloff back to control. Minute 5 remaining on the San Jose power play. He'll drop it back to Macklin Celebrini, and he starts to move. Sends it across the rink to Foley. Had to reach behind, and he spins and snaps it in. Crevier back to get it. He'll try to clear, and it's off the stick of Toffoli and out. Toffoli retreats to get it. Goes back to his own territory. Feeds it away from Jason Dickinson. And now on the ice, here comes Kurashev for the second unit. Looks for Celebrini. Had to poke it back to the neutral zone as the Sharks are changing players here to get that second unit out with 38 seconds left on their power play. Liljegren at the red line shoots in. Nice, smart dump in there by Liljegren back behind the goal line. Kurashev's in there. Work free by Regente. Oh, in front. Celebrini had a golden chance, and he fans on the Eklund pass. That was a big chance.
1: Tremendous play there on the entry. Great job by getting that puck up along the glass so Spencer Knight couldn't stop it. And they had a golden opportunity net front.
0: They do it again. Knight can't stop it behind his net. Sharks get it in the corner. 8 seconds left on their power play, but the Blackhawks recover, and Vlasic moves out with a three-man attack for Chicago. A lead pass moving in. Slager shoots, save. And a rebound, deflects, and it's out of play. There's Landon Slager trying to make a contribution to his team's success. Played college hockey at Notre Dame before turning professional. And he had some of his early success against the Sharks back last season. Well, we're down to 6:38 remaining in the game, and the Sharks do not score on the power play. That's unfortunate. Blackhawks are 1-for-4. The Sharks 0-for-4 on the man advantage. And Chicago came into this game 0-for their previous 26 on the power play before Bedard scored on that man advantage. But now the Sharks are going to have to do it even strength. They just got to stay with it. Misa's out there against Bertuzzi on this faceoff. Misa, will he get the draw? It's loose. Blackhawks get control. Bedard and Burakovsky out there along with Bertuzzi. Misa makes the defensive play. The Sharks poke it out of the zone, but unfortunately, Graf couldn't handle it. Goes back to the Blackhawks zone, well short of icing. And the Hawks poke it down the ice. This is going to be icing against them, so good chance.
1: Yeah, and that's all created by the hustle of Misa as he gets up the ice and forces their D, Kaiser, to make an indirect play that Bedard's unable to handle. Causes an icing, and the Sharks are able to get their top unit back out there. It's the Celebrini line back out on the ice.
0: Celebrini, Toffoli, Smith up front. Liljegren and Orloff on D. Off the draw, it's poked at. Smith knocks it over to the left boards. Orloff keeps it in. Sends behind the net to Celebrini. Stops. Centering feet. Oh, that just missed Liljegren, who is jumping in from the point. Will Smith gets back to cover up for Liljegren as the Blackhawks change lines. Sharks down by 2 goals. They need one relatively quickly here. Here comes Will Smith across the line. Drop for Toffoli. He'll drop it back. Liljegren's got it. Feeds to Celebrini. Throws it toward the front of the net. But Vlasic was defending on Smith there. Smith tried to force the play across the ice. He got it across the ice on the deflection. Settebrini gloves it down on the right boards, feeds to Foldy, who carries it all the way up the far side of the ice, and then he will drop it off to Liljegren, who shoots. That's a good stick save. Rebound. Settebrini and Smith in front can't get it. Toffoli poking at it, can't get it either, and Smith will chop it and keep it in play. Settebrini on the right boards. Rink-wide toss, trying to force that to Toffoli, intercepted by Connor Murphy, and here come the Hawks. Mikheyev with

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1: One toward the net here. Doc gets into the goal, but a stop and a cover there by netminder Alex Nedeljkovic. A break in the action. 15:01 gone by in the third period here in Chicago at the United Center. Great atmosphere, but unfortunately that goal by Donato, assisted by Mikheyev, makes it a 6-3 Blackhawks lead. Back after this on the San Jose Sharks Audio Network. Well, the line combination of Jason Dickinson, Ilya Mikheyev, and Ryan Donato have been the heroes for the Chicago Blackhawks today. Mikheyev has 4 points. Donato has 4 points and is plus five. The Blackhawks now have the 6-3 lead over the Sharks. Second career four-point game for Mikheyev. The other one he had was when he played for Vancouver against San Jose. And it's also the second career four-point game for Donato. He did it last year against Nashville. Sharks definitely a little frustrated here as they've come close but have no cigar. Off the faceoff, play in the corner. Mukha Madula, nice check finish there against Oliver Moore, knocked it out to center ice. But Moore, to his credit, got back into it, grabs the puck at center, and shoots it back in. So Mukha Madula back behind his goal line, spins it around. Eklund tipped it, goes down the ice. It'll be short of icing as the puck is rolling down the left side. Blackhawks Rinzel, he's got a goal today. Sends it around the near boards, not out. Good keep in by Desharnais. Desharnais fighting for it with Graf there. Eklund also reaching in, but they throw it behind the goal line. Nobody really there for the Sharks. And unfortunately, Chicago will get it. 4:18 to play in the third. Kaiser at center. Checked away by Eklund. Graf leads, and here comes Misa with speed. Underneath the D, moves in, shoots. That's a good stick save. Down low by Knight on Michael Misa. And that is a sign of what that kid can do. As right now, it's back in the Chicago zone on the rebound. Greslick back there along with Crevier sends it forward. And Bedard tipped it all the way up to the Sharks line. But offside is the call against the Blackhawks. I assume you've been pretty impressed with some of the things Michael Misa is doing.
2: Yeah, and you know what he's showing? He's showing he can play with pace. And that's something that I don't think he showed in his first handful of games. But now that he's come back from the World Juniors, you're seeing a different version of him. And it's someone who's able to understand where the next play is going to develop, and soon those plays that he just created on his own by using his speed are going to result in goals.
1: Michael Misa, second overall in the recent NHL draft, going one-on-one on that play with Sam Rinzel, who was drafted 25th overall in 2022. A couple of young guys that are going to be playing against each other for a long time. Off the faceoff now, Blackhawks lose on the check. Misa steals it, throws it behind the goal line. There's Kurashev. Kurashev spins away from the Nazar check. He spins away again. He stick handles. He flips it back. Sam Dickinson shoots. Tipped on goal. Misa save. Rebound in front. Get a chance. Save made by Knight. Cleared all the way down by the Blackhawks. And that will be icing. And let me tell you something. Spencer Knight has been a huge part of this game for the Blackhawks in goal.
2: He has. You know, sometimes when teams push, he's been there and made several 10 Bellers types of saves. That's a really good chance there by Gaudette on the goal mouth. If he wasn't getting pushed there by the defender, Crevier, he'd likely put that into the far side. But real heads-up play also by Misa to find him.
1: Celebrini's back on the ice. Here's Orlov dumping it into Macklin after the faceoff. Les Celebrini wins the puck. It came back to the point. Shot by Orlov wide. Rebound behind the net. Celebrini centers. Smith, the point-blank chance. And it was blocked in front. Nazar getting his stick on it. The puck's out of play on the rebound. Did I get that right? Did it hit the stick of the goaltender? I think Nazar.
2: It was Nazar.
1: It. Wow.
2: Great eye by you. That was just a great job by Macklin as he fought off his check. I would like to see him, I'm not going to tell Will score more goals than I'll score in the national that I scored, get away a little bit further away from the goal as the pass is coming, and then he gives himself more options, more areas to shoot.
1: Off the faceoff, Sharks are down by three with 3:09 to play in the game. But here comes Alex Vlasic to center ice. Another Boston University product. Throws it into the Shark zone. San Jose back to get it. Moving it out. Now they skate through center ice. Veering to his right side. Here is Orlov. Backhands deep into Blackhawks territory. Really to nobody.

0: particular, but Orloff manages to keep it on the left point, slides to Celebrini, pokes it forward here. Smith, the shot off the post. Another post for Will Smith. So close. In the right corner, Toffoli has. Spins it around. Can Orloff keep it in? He does. Back to Toffoli, overskated it. Orloff keeps it in. Tried to chip it ahead. Will Smith gets knocked down by Dickinson. Play continues. And here come the Hawks with their lineup, center ice. On the right, Donato. He's got 4 points in his plus five. Drops it back down near side, Kaiser. Kaiser's got a man in the slot. It is Dickinson. The shot blocked there by Will Smith. And the Sharks' Michael Mesa is already on the ice. He's breaking out. He tried to stick handle through two defenders. He poked the puck forward. Gets it back from Gaudette, left corner. Tries to center it in front for Kurashev. Off a stick. Kept in by the Sharks. Mukhamadulin. Desharnais. Shot. Save me. Mukhamadulin pinches in, but Donato banks it off the boards and gets it out of the zone. We're down to a minute 55 remaining in the game, and the Sharks are still pushing. Down by three. Mesa moving in. Shooting it. Off the stick, and the puck is out of play. We get a whistle with 1:49 remaining in this game. And the San Jose Sharks down by three.
1: I think that's the third post this period that the Sharks have hit.
0: Well, and they were right at the bottom of the NHL in hitting the post this year. They only hit the post 24 times this year. And that, whether you count it as post or crossbar, that was the lowest number in the NHL.
1: Interesting.
0: Faceoff drop. Desharnais shoots it in deep. Into the corner. Nedeljkovic still definitely in the net here for San Jose. He's on the point. Desharnais slides to the left. There's Mukhamadulin shooting it. Stick save made by Knight. Rebound behind the goal line. Minute 34 remaining of the game. And we're getting a little bit closer to Billy Mozyanko time here in Chicago. Blackhawks move it out. And Burakovsky sends it off a stick down the ice. Play will continue with a minute 20 left on the clock. Here comes San Jose on the attack. Desharnais, lead pass. Regenda bounces one into the offensive end. Chipped back the other way, near side by Connor Murphy. And now here's Landon Slaggart for Chicago. Knocked down by Ryan Reeves. Sam Dickinson back to get the puck in his own zone after that. He's cut behind his own net and scoots up the right side. Banked it forward with a minute remaining in the game. And it goes all the way down. Stopped by Knight. Left it there for Connor Murphy. And Murphy, who's got a goal today, able to lift one clear. Fans celebrating here in Chicago with their team up by three goals in the final minute of play. 40 seconds to go. Here's Regenda sending it forward. Moving off to the right, Barkley Goodrow, but he put the puck right on the stick of Colton Dock. And it's dumped back into the San Jose end. Ferraro goes to Goodrow. He moves left to right. Goodrow to the red line, moves to the middle. Lead pass off the shin pads of Regenda, goes in deep. 20 seconds remaining in the game. The Sharks sent it around. Ferraro goes in deep into the corner. He cuts into the right wing side. He looks to make the play in front. It's knocked down. It's played back. Here's Gaudette. Shooting it. Save. Rebound. Chip that. Save made. Rebound. Ferraro shoots. Save made by Knight. 7 seconds left. The fans roaring here in Chicago as Bedard keeps it away from the Sharks after that flurry of activity. And here comes the horn.

0: Van standing as one man and cheering the Blackhawks. As they had it from start to finish, the Sharks gave a good effort to try to come back, but unfortunately, with a little help from the post and some really solid goaltending by Spencer Knight, they found out that a four-goal deficit was a little bit too much to surmount in the National Hockey League.
1: Yeah, I think that's right. I think the Sharks started to push back in that second period, and Spencer Knight wasn't having it, wasn't able to capitalize on their opportunities on the power play that were there at critical moments, particularly at the end of the second period, and that was the difference.
0: Well, the final shots on goal here in the third period for the Sharks, 15. A three-period total of 28. The Blackhawks only 4, a three-period total of 17. So the Sharks showed a lot of hard work, a lot of dedication, and a lot of hustle, but unfortunately, not a lot of results. And as we said, it's really tough to come back from a four-goal deficit in the NHL, and the Blackhawks got what they needed, and they win it tonight 6-3.
1: Yeah, it's really unfortunate because this is a game that the Sharks certainly wanted to have, needed to have, heading into the break.
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0: Final score, the Blackhawks 6 and the Sharks 3. 2 goals, 2 assists for Ryan Donato and a +5 night against a team he used to play for. Also for Chicago, Ilya Mikheyev ended up with a goal and 3 assists and a +4 performance. For the Sharks, Macklin Celebrini got to the 80-point mark tonight with 1 goal and 1 assist. And Will Smith scored his 17th goal of the season with a nice play. But unfortunately, he hit a post. And he also had a backhand chance that hit the outside of the net that led directly to a Chicago goal. Stand by. We got more coming up on the San Jose Sharks Audio Network.
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0: From the United Center in Chicago, I'm Dan Rusinowski along with Jamal Mayers. Not a great finish for the Sharks in spite of a solid effort to try to come back against the Blackhawks. Down by 4 goals, they made a game of it, but unfortunately, it was just too much to overcome. Final score, the Blackhawks 6, the Sharks 3. The big news, former Shark Ryan Donato gets 2 goals, 2 assists, and is +5 in the game. Ilya Mikheyev had a goal and 3 assists and was +4. It was that line combination all night long for Chicago coach Jeff Blashill that got the job done. The center, Jason Dickinson, no relation to the Sharks, Sam, also a major factor in that contest. Although he didn't have any points, he certainly got in the way and made things happen. So that's where we are at this point in time. He ended up with a total, actually, 2 assists in the game for Sam Dickinson. I make that Jason Dickinson. Jason Dickinson, 2 goals. I should say 2 assists. Let me start that over. Jason Dickinson, 2 assists and +3 for the night. And he won some pretty critical faceoffs, too. He was 5-7 on draws. For the Sharks, it just was close but no cigar. And their start was just not good enough. And that's the bottom line for this game. As they fall back to 27-23-4, 58 points. It's a tough loss to take, Jamal, because the Sharks are in danger of falling behind in the race for a playoff spot.
1: Yeah, I think you said it. I think that this is a game, if you circled prior to this road trip, you know, what are the games that they have to win heading down the stretch? This was one of those games, and I think that a little bit rather disappointing, and they weren't able to come up with a victory. I like their pushback in the second period, but it was a little bit too little too late to try to get back in this one.
0: Once again, the final score, the Chicago Blackhawks 6 and the San Jose Sharks 3. We'll have our instant replay coming up next on the San Jose Sharks Audio Network.
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0: It's time for the Sharks instant replay of a disappointing result in Chicago at the United Center in front of a crowd of 20,130 fans. The final score is the Chicago Blackhawks 6 and the San Jose Sharks 3. Here's how it all happened tonight. San Jose was hoping to get a continued good start to games and then play for the full 60 minutes. But what they ran into was a Chicago Blackhawks determined team that was bound and determined to end a five-game winless streak. And the Blackhawks would take an early lead. They came into this game 0 for their previous 26 on the power play. But unfortunately, after the Blackhawks, number one penalty-killing team in the NHL, killed off a Sam Renzel penalty early in the first, a bench minor for too many men on the ice for the Sharks proved to be fatal as Connor Bedard ended that lengthy power play drought for Chicago. Matt Greslick down low now into the corner. Bertuzzi is there. Centering pass. Oh, boy. Bedard shoots and scores. We're 7 minutes into this first period, and we're already seeing the skill and the elan of Connor Bedard. Yep, the skill and elan of Bedard helped that. His 23rd goal of the season from Teuvo Teravainen and Tyler Bertuzzi. That was a power play goal that ended that 0-26 string for Chicago. They led 1-0, and they were off to the races. It was only 1-0 at the end of one, but then Chicago went bang, bang, bang in the third, spelling the end of Yaroslav Askarov's night. Connor Murphy getting the puck on the point, and the puck had eyes getting through traffic, his fourth of the season, assisted by Matt Greslick and Ryan Donato at 2:14, made it 2-0. And then Donato, who had a great night tonight, scored his 12th goal of the season at 9:35 from Ilya Mikheyev and Jason Dickinson. So 3-0 Chicago. It got even worse at 10:36 for the end of Yaroslav Askarov's night when rookie Sam Renzel would score his second of the year. So Liljegren back on defense with Orlov, gives his D partner the puck. Orlov sends a long feed ahead. That's a beautiful feed to Smith. Semi-breakaway moving in. Backhander. Oh, it hit the outside of the post. He just missed. He deked the puck around Knight. And then he ran out of real estate, and his backhand chance should have gone in, but it hit the outside of the post, and no soap for San Jose. Mikheyev back the other way. This could be dangerous, and they score! Mikheyev centers to Renzel right after Will Smith had that golden chance to get the Sharks on the board. His puck hit the outside of the post. Up ice come the Blackhawks, and Mikheyev gets to Renzel. The youngster puts it in to make it 4-0 Chicago. Yeah, that was a tough one. Will Smith had that breakaway opportunity in front, and he made the deke, and he couldn't bang it in with the backhand. And so right up the ice came the Blackhawks, and Renzel gets his second, assisted by Ilya Mikheyev. And that was it for the starter, Yaroslav Askarov, who gave up his fourth goal of the game. It was 4-0 Blackhawks. Now, the Sharks would do the best they could to claw their way back into the game, and they would do that. But unfortunately, they found out that a 4-0 deficit is awfully tough to come back against in the NHL. At 12:05 of the second period, Will Smith, who had been denied earlier, would get his 17th of the season to get the Sharks on the board. Celebrini across the line. Rips one wide of the net. Celebrini gets his own rebound. Behind the net, centering feed. Smith shoots. Score! Will Smith gets the puck back from Macklin Celebrini and gets the Sharks on the board. At 12:05 of the second period, Smith makes it a 4-1 game, and Will Smith extends his point-scoring streak to 5 straight games. It was Will Smith's 17th goal of the season. Macklin Celebrini getting his 80th point of the year with the assist. Colin Graf also assisting, and the Sharks felt like they were getting back into the game. But 36 seconds after Will Smith scored, it was time for Ilya Mikheyev to provide some more magic. It's Donato. He's got a goal against San Jose, his old team. Bodied up there by Celebrini, trying to center it. Now it's Dickinson. Shoots. Chip. Score! Ilya Mikheyev in the slot is going to get credit for the goal, and that is going to be his third point of the game to make the score 5-1 in favor of Chicago. For Ilya Mikheyev, it is his 11th goal of the season, and this line of Dickinson, Donato, and Mikheyev is cleaning up today. They did clean up indeed. Mikheyev, his 11th from Dickinson and Donato. That was the first goal scored against Alex Nedeljkovic, who relieved the starter, Yaroslav Askarov. So 5-1 in favor of Chicago. But the Sharks refused to give up. And Macklin Celebrini's line with Tyler Toffoli and Will Smith continued to provide all of the inspiration. This time it was Celebrini's defense that started it, and then Macklin in front finishing it off. And he backhands into Blackhawks territory. Celebrini in there forechecking. Got it to Toffoli. Sends it toward the net in front. Celebrini shoots and scores! Celebrini made the defensive play in the corner, and the moment that he tipped the puck back toward Toffoli on the right point, he streaked to the front of the net. Toffoli, seeing that, put the puck right on the tape, and Macklin tips it up top, and the Sharks have their second goal of the game. That put him back into the contest. Celebrini's 28th goal of the season, assisted by Tyler Toffoli at 15:11 of the second period, and that's how it ended after two. It was 5-2 in favor of Chicago. Early in the third, the Sharks got some more life. Filip Kurashev almost lost the puck after a great pinch by Vinny Desharnais, but he held on to it and made a perfect pass to Shakir Mukhamudulin, who had the smarts to jump up into the play and score this pretty goal. Trying to keep it going, coming in there was Desharnais. He senses Kurashev's back on the point, gives Phil the puck, stick handles, throws it across, in front, the score! Mukhamudulin from Kurashev, and the Sharks are back in the game at 2:13 to the third. The score, the Blackhawks 5 and the Sharks 3. Great goal by Mukhamudulin. He's played well in his two games back from injury. Filip Kurashev, good to see him get a point here in his old stomping ground of Chicago. And as you mentioned, Vinny Desharnais with a strong pinch on that play. That was one of the nicer goals tonight.
1: It really was. And I think that the key things that they kind of cascade, right? So the nice pinch by Desharnais in the corner keeps the play alive. A really good job, you know, backing him up by Kurashev. He loses the puck, but has a presence of mind to find Mukhamudulin coming down the back door, makes a nice play with his backhand, and then Mukhamudulin, like he's a goal scorer scoring 40 goals a year, collects it, doesn't panic, pulls it to his backhand, and absolutely roofs it over Spencer Knight.
0: Third goal of the season for Mukhamudulin, and again, Kurashev and Desharnais the assist at 2:13 to the third. So at that point, the Sharks were back in the game emotionally. They outshot the Blackhawks 15-4 in the third. The problem was Spencer Knight. He came up with some gigantic saves in the third period. Got a little help from some posts, too. But that's a big reason why the score stayed 5-3 until the 14:41 mark of the third period, when Ryan Donato finished things off and took the wind out of the Sharks' sails. And here come the Hawks. Mikheyev with 3 points tonight. Stick handles on Orlov. Moves around and back behind the net. Backhand shot, save. Rebound, score! Mikheyev got around Orlov on that play. That was the critical part of it. A great save on the backhand shot by Mikheyev, by the goaltender Nedeljkovic, but Ryan Donato is right there to bang it in and make it 6-3 Chicago, and that's a tough one to take at the 14:41 mark of the third. It certainly was. Ryan Donato getting his second goal of the night, fourth point of the night, 13th goal of the season, assisted by Ilya Mikheyev, his third assist, fourth point of the evening, and Connor Murphy also assisting on the play. But the whole key to it there was the fact that Mikheyev used that size and that speed to get underneath Orlov, who knew what he had to do, but that was just a classic case of one man winning a battle against another, and then no chance on the rebound for Nedeljkovic.
1: I think Mikheyev is probably frustrated a lot of organizations because of his inconsistency, but what he showed tonight is that he can be a force. To be that size, to be able to skate that well, he is a problem. And when he put his head down and he was skating, he was getting to the net, there's no question about it. And he had the hands to make that nice play. Nedeljkovic made a fantastic, you know, save with his left shoulder. The rebound goes to the back door, right on the doorstep to Donato, who was able to just, you know, slam it into the empty net. But that play is entirely created by Mikheyev.
0: So, final score, Blackhawks 6, the Sharks 3. And once again, you can't spot a team 4 goals and think that you're having a great chance to come back. Now, the Sharks did their best, but unfortunately, they would fall just short. Ryan Donato, 2 goals, 2 assists, 4 points, plus 5 in the game. Nobody in the NHL has had a plus 5 night against the Sharks this season. The best before today was plus 3. That happened 23 times. Brandon Hagel, the most recent person who did that for Tampa Bay, in a 4-1 loss back on January 20th. More than that, 1 goal, 3 assist performance by Ilya Mikheyev. He was plus 4 in the game, so 2 Blackhawks did better in the even strength against the Sharks than anybody else had so far this year. Unfortunately, The San Jose Sharks drop back to 27-23-4. They are 0-2-1 in their last three games. And in those contests, they've been outscored 13-8. Meanwhile, the Blackhawks' five-game winless streak is over. A big one for Chicago as they have 22 wins, 25 losses, and 9 OTs for 53 points. They gain ground on the Sharks and some other teams, too, in the Western Conference race. That is it for our Sharks Instant Replay for tonight. This has been a presentation of the San Jose Sharks Audio Network.
3: 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Any publication, reproduction, retransmission, or other use of the descriptions and accounts of this game without the express written consent of the San Jose Sharks is strictly prohibited.
0: Final score tonight in Chicago, the Blackhawks 6 and the Sharks 3. Only two more games between these two teams. It will be one appearance of Connor Bedard and company at SAP Center. That'll be on April the 6th. And then we come back to Chicago for the final game of the season series on April the 15th. It's time now for our three stars. With the three stars, here's Jamal Mayers.
1: Well, the third star of the night, Connor Murphy with a goal and an assist, plus one. The second star, Ilya Mikheyev, arguably the first star, with plus four and a goal and three assists, a four-point night for him. And the first star, Ryan Donato, two goals, two assists, 4 points on the night with a plus five.
0: We'd like to thank everybody for tuning into our broadcast today. 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Our statistician for tonight's game was Herman Solomon. The on-site engineer for our broadcast is the great Bill Karambelis. And our studio engineer at Network Central is our good friend Brian Welsh. For Jamal Mayers, I'm Dan Rusinowski reminding you of tonight's final score. The Chicago Blackhawks 6 and the San Jose Sharks 3. Join us for the next exciting broadcast of Sharks Hockey coming your way on Wednesday. Jamal and I will be on the air at 5:30 Bay Area time in Denver against the Colorado Avalanche. Until then, thanks a lot for joining us. So long from the United Center in Chicago.
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4: The Sharks had a rough one in the city of Calgary in which the word connect did not connect for the San Jose team on the road. They look to have a better connection tonight in Chicago, where the Sharks, Macklin Celebrini and Will Smith, take on Chicago, Connor Bedard, and Frank Nazar. Among others, these are some of the future stars of the world's fastest game. And the crowd should be entertained. The Sharks and the Blackhawks on the ice, and we're on the air now on the San Jose Sharks Audio Network.
0: It's time to feel the teal. This is San Jose Sharks hockey. 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
4: From the United Center, the Madhouse on Madison, I'm Dan Rusinowski, along with Jamal Mayers. The Sharks and the Chicago Blackhawks will duel for the first time this season. It is a marquee matchup of some of the future stars of the world's fastest game. Macklin Celebrini and Will Smith on one side of the ice for the Sharks, with Yaroslav Askarov in net. And on the other side of the ice for the Chicago Blackhawks, it's Connor Bedard, Frank Nazar, and a host of many others. Jammer, this is always a fun game to do. I can't wait for the anthem and everything else that comes along with being in Chicago. But the Sharks really want to get back to being connected, and they were not really that connected against the Calgary Flames. And that does happen during the course of a year, but it was a main focus and a main reason why the coaching staff gave them the day off yesterday to recharge their batteries.
5: And that's something this team has done extremely well all season long, is hit the reset button. Obviously, you don't want to continue to have to do that, but that does happen on occasion, and I think that in combination with hitting reset, there's also only now two games remaining before the Olympic break. So you've got a few players, obviously, on the Sharks that are preparing and amping up for the Olympics. And everybody else wants to have a nice taste, a good taste in their mouth for that break, that Olympic break, where they're not playing hockey. You want to have a good feeling heading into the break.
4: Absolutely. The San Jose Sharks come into this game 1-1-1 on their road trip, and they have outscored their opposition 10-9. But the way things ended in the last two contests in Edmonton and Calgary leaves a somewhat sour taste in their mouths, as the Sharks right now are 13-13-1 on the road, 27-22 overall with 58 points. They're in sixth place in the Pacific Division, and because of everything that's been going on the last couple of days in the NHL, the Sharks find themselves on the outside looking in 10th place in the Western Conference, 2 points behind the Utah Mammoth and the LA Kings, 3 points behind Anaheim, and only 2 points ahead of the Nashville Predators in the rearview mirror. Meanwhile, the Blackhawks come in here 21-25-9, 51 points, like the Calgary Flames were the other night. The Blackhawks come into tonight's contest winless in their last five games. They lost 4-2 to the Columbus Blue Jackets on Friday. And in those five games, Jamal, they were outscored 19-9. They're having trouble putting the puck in the net lately.
5: Yeah, and that's something certainly that they want to remedy. But, you know, the good thing is that's the best thing about professional sports, in my opinion, is you have to have a short memory. And you have a short memory for a reason, is to hit reset, get ready to go, and be excited about playing the games.
4: Well, that was one of our Toyota keys, by the way, last game. Have a short memory. And one thing that the Sharks did do in both the games that they lost, they started really, really well. But what's the key mentally to staying with it for 60 minutes?
5: Honestly, being okay a lot of times with a young team is understanding the time, the score, the situation. And sometimes there are going to be periods of the game where you're not necessarily in control. The key is to stay the course, to trust the system, to lean and fall back on why you have success as a group, which for me, this is a team that defends extremely well. They don't spend a lot of time in the defensive zone. They go through the neutral zone extremely quickly. Ryan Warsawski wants them to slash support, meaning the offside winger sprinting across with little chips to get behind their D. And their game is predicated on the forecheck. And when their forecheck is rolling, all four lines are playing similarly. They make it really difficult to play against.
4: What's really interesting about that is one of the keys to a forecheck is to have a nice clean breakout to make sure you get into the offensive zone and you have your three forwards going in all the time. And I think the Sharks had a little trouble with that against Calgary.
5: Yeah, and that's something that if that happens, then you start to kind of lose confidence in your defending-wise, and then you spend a little bit too much time in the defensive zone. And then because of that, you're right, you're not connected. And I think that, you know, the problem with that is sometimes then you try to do things yourself. And when you have two guys trying to do it themselves, it doesn't work. So you need everybody. You need everybody on the same page to have success in any system that you're running. And certainly they got to get back on track. And I know they'll be excited to do just that.
4: Well, the Sharks are only playing the Blackhawks for the very first of three meetings on the season. Those are the only opportunities since they're not in the same division to face each other. And that means that it's only that many times that Connor Bedard for the Blackhawks gets to go up against Macklin Celebrini of the Sharks. These kids know each other really well from playing together in the Vancouver area growing up. They work out together often in the summer. They challenge each other, and they enjoy competing against each other. Macklin Celebrini says he's looking forward to the game.
6: Yeah, it'll be great. Obviously a good friend and kind of grew up in the same area and played on the same team for a year, so it'll be a lot of fun.
4: You wonder, does Celebrini compare his game to that of Bedard? Does Bedard compare his game to that of Macklin Celebrini? Here's how Macklin analyzes that.
6: No, I mean, it's obviously probably good for the league and good for you guys to debate and have those conversations, but I mean, we like competing against each other. We do it in the summers, and I think that's all it is. We just like battling, and I don't think either of us compare each other to the other.
4: What the Sharks are more thinking about tonight, Jamal, is what went wrong in Calgary, and the word connected keeps coming back to mind. Will Smith discussed that, and he says that things have to be better tonight against the Blackhawks.
7: I think there's a couple things we looked at in that game. I think we're having good starts, but we got to, you know, middle of the game and end of the game, we got to be better, and this can't be a 20-minute team.
4: Well, you have to be a 60-minute team, no doubt. Macklin Celebrini says that, among other things, is what's needed tonight against Chicago.
6: Yeah, I think just a lot of energy. It's go time for us now. Like, we got to start winning games, and dropped a couple of the last two where, I mean, we easily could have gotten those games. So I think it's frustrating for us, but I think we need to take that step tonight, starting tonight, and push the thing in the right direction.
4: Macklin Celebrini and Will Smith know exactly where they're supposed to be tonight, and I'm sure that the rest of the team will follow suit. But the Blackhawks are looking to end their lengthy winless drought, and with Connor Bedard on the ice and Frank Nazar also a dangerous threat, Chicago certainly will pose an interesting challenge for San Jose, who's visiting today. When we come back, we'll have our roster report next on the San Jose Sharks Audio Network.
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4: Welcome back to the United Center in Chicago. First of three meetings on the season between the San Jose Sharks and the Chicago Blackhawks. It's time for our roster report, brought to you by Kaiser Permanente. Get care like a pro with Kaiser Permanente, official team physicians of the San Jose Sharks. When you lose a couple of games in a row, especially the disappointing way in which the game ended in Edmonton, that was should have been a win. A game in Calgary, which wasn't connected for much of the contest and could have been a win but wasn't, you make some changes. Yaroslav Askarov will get the start in net, Jamal. He has played 33 games this year. He's got 17 wins, but he's won 3-1 in his last five games. His most recent road win came in Los Angeles on January the 7th. The other change will be on defense. John Klingberg will not be skating today. Tim Liljegren, who sat out the last game against the Flames, is back in, and he'll play alongside Dmitry Orlov. I think the coaches were pretty happy with Mukko Madulin and Ferraro together in general as a defensive pair.
5: Well, you know what? That's a compliment to Mukko Madulin, who had sat out a few games, and to get back in there with a veteran Ferraro is a smart move by the coaching staff. A veteran guy who can help settle down Mukko Madulin. He does so many things well. I think he's just trying to find that consistency in his game night to night.
4: Well, he really was long a few times against Calgary. Probably was the Sharks' best defenseman in that Calgary Flames game. And it's interesting because as a youngster, he's a left-handed shot playing on the right side of the defense. That normally is a tougher call, but I think he's a little bit more used to it in his career.
5: Yeah, you know what? I think that, you know, I'm not speaking about all Russians, but they're very comfortable playing their offside. And I think that perhaps it has to do with how they develop as young players, is that they're asked a lot of times to use their backhand, and I think that he's comfortable doing that, and that's been a very impressive part of his game and allows him, you know what, he's not just limited when he's trying to make this roster to playing three different spots. He's opening up the entire defensive scheme for himself, and I think it's very similar to a forward who can play center and the wing.
4: Well, what I really like, too, is that he's paired up with Mario Ferraro, who's just been rock solid for much of the year, and Vinny Desharnais providing some of the same example for young Sam Dickinson. I know that you've been impressed with the way that Dickinson has improved since the start of the year.
5: Yeah, I've really liked his game. I think that what's been most impressive is that obviously he came in highly touted as an offensive type of defenseman, but what they've done and how they've brought him along slowly has allowed him to be very responsible defensively. And now you're seeing the offensive side of his game. His ability to hold on to pucks, his ability to get shot through, his ability to join the rush, his ability to pass. He passes extremely well, and he has great vision in the offensive zone. So just been really, really excited, and I'm sure the coaching staff is excited for how much he has developed. I just want to get him on that first power play unit. I'm going to be lobbying here on the radio for that to happen.
4: I can't wait to see him in that position. And, of course, I can't wait to hear the way you lobby the coaching staff to get him in there.
5: Yeah, they'll tell me to stick to what you're doing, and I'll have to say you're right.
4: Well, one thing that is changing is Tyler Toffoli is going to play on the top line with Macklin Celebrini and Will Smith. And they've played together before. I get the feeling they want Celebrini to get the puck over to Toffoli because he's had some chances to score off of one-timers. And from that Ovechkin office in the left circle, he can be very deadly. And Will Smith has been really solid since coming back from injury. Coming into this game, he's got a four-game point scoring streak with 2 goals and 5 assists.
5: You know what? His game has just been taken off, and I think that, you know what, probably being out for a little bit of time when he was injured made him, I always felt like as a player, when you had a little bit of time off, it made you appreciate things even more. It made you miss it even more because you're not really around the guys. You don't want to disrupt what they had going, and he wanted to be a part of it. The team was having success, and good on him for staying ready. Good on him for doing the mental work to be prepared for his opportunity. And he's such a smart, cerebral type of hockey player that for him it's all about the timing and arriving at the right spot, the right time, so that you're able to see his skill. And I think that he's just scratching the surface of what he's going to be as a player.
4: I think it's really interesting you pointed out how you feel sort of separated when you've been out with an injury for a while. Filip Kurashev just got back into the lineup after missing 19 games with an injury. And I asked him before the game today, how hard is it to come back when you get hurt in the middle of the season and you're out for an extended period?
8: Yeah, it's tough. I never really had that before where I was injured for so long during the season. So it was definitely a really hard time sometimes, in the recovery time. But definitely just glad to be back, and it took me some time as well in the game to get in it, but I think towards the end I was feeling a lot better and back to normal.
4: He had the one bobbling moment trying to dump the puck in the offensive zone that led to a too many men on the ice penalty late in the contest, but all the while he got better with just about every shift. And I think he's going to be pretty motivated tonight because he was a Blackhawk here last year. Adam Gaudette is also a former Chicago Blackhawk that's going to be out there. And you wonder if there's any money up on the board.
5: Yes, yes. Well, should we explain what that is, partner?
4: Go ahead.
5: It just means that if you played on a former team, the guys will be giving you a little bit of trouble, meaning there's a team fund that typically helps pay for team outings and such. And so you would have to put money on the board saying, let's say $200 for the win or $500 for the game winner or something of that sort, that if the team wins, then you're kind of giving the team extra motivation. Not that you need it, but it's just a fun way to keep guys engaged and give guys trouble for playing their former teams.
4: Well, the Sharks had the day off yesterday, so they had a chance to recharge their batteries in the city of Chicago on a quiet Sunday. For Philip Kurashev, coming back to the area where he began his National Hockey League career brings back memories and a lot of thoughts.
8: Yeah, a lot of things, especially yesterday, just kind of being back in the city and kind of walking around and stuff and talking to some people, and brings back a lot of memories and great times, and of course also some hard times, but yeah, just really happy that I can play here tonight and see everyone, and I'm just going to try to enjoy it.
4: And he talked also about changing teams for the first time in the NHL.
8: Pretty different, I think, just in general, the how it feels being in San Jose than here. I think it's a little bit of a different dynamic in the room, I think. But, yeah, I enjoyed both. But, yeah, I'm really excited to be a part of this team here. And we have great vibes and great positivity in our room. So I've really enjoyed it so far, and I think we all feed off of each other, and it's been working well.
4: Now, by saying that, Kurashev was not trying to put down his experience in Chicago whatsoever. He said it was certainly a function of where they were in the standings at this time of the year.
8: I don't know. I don't want to talk too much about how it was last year. You know, it was pretty hard year for me and for the team, of course, but yeah, I think just this year it's been such a kind of different experience, and I've really enjoyed it so far. And it's just, I think the way we are with each other, it's so positive and so much joy, I think, in our room. So I think it shows on the ice, and we've been able to have some success, but now it's time to keep it going and make that push.
4: And for Philip Kurashev also, time to get ready for the Olympics.
5: Yeah, that's an exciting time for him. I think that, give him a lot of credit. I think that he had that circled on his calendar, and that's, you have a goal when you're injured to come back at a certain point so he can get ready for the Olympics and contribute. And I don't think that if he hadn't been able to come back for a few games, I'm sure he wouldn't be going. So good on him for getting himself ready, and he's back in the lineup and, you know, hopefully feeling good.
4: Well, here's some other thoughts about the rest of the Sharks lineup. Pavel Regenda gets back in after sitting out in Calgary. And so Kurashev will be playing on the right wing side with Michael Misa and with Pavel Regenda, with Zach Ostapchuk also sitting out. That means Adam Gaudette, the former Blackhawk, moves to center the line with Ryan Reeves and Barkley Goodrow. And I like the makeup of this with Colin Graf playing on the right side with Wennberg and William Eklund.
5: Yeah, it provides a lot of balance that I'm sure the coaching staff is looking for, and they need some production out of the second and third line. So I think there are a couple things they're trying to do is get Tolf going offensively, see if Graf can have success with Wenny again and Eklund, and they're hoping that Kurashev and Misa could have some success. They play similarly, puck possession type of game, and Regenda, as we know, will be the guy that gets to the front of the net.
4: Now the Blackhawks also have an interesting combination. Their top line is going to be Connor Bedard, Tyler Bertuzzi, and Frank Nazar. Nazar is a scary, sneaky player. He's actually had a broken jaw. He's playing with a full face shield, but I talked to him this morning, and he's pretty much recovered. They're just keeping the face protection on a little while longer. But Connor Bedard, like Macklin Celebrini, is one of the great young stars of this game.
5: Yeah, he is, and you know, he's not quite as complete a player, I would say, as Macklin is, but there's basically no players that are in the NHL that I've seen in my 30 years around the NHL, a 19-year-old, to be as complete both offensively, 200-foot game, as responsible as he is. I think this will be more of a statement game, in my opinion, for Macklin. And I think that, I think the same could be said for Bedard. He knows all the talk about Celebrini. He knows that Celebrini is on Team Canada and he didn't make it. So there's plenty of motivation to go around.
4: Absolutely true. And you also have a couple of young defensemen that I think you ought to listen for. One of whom is Alex Vlasic, Marc-Edouard Vlasic's cousin. A little bit different in makeup. He's 6'6", 217 pounds in his fifth season in the NHL, all with Chicago, developing very nicely. And also, Sam Rinzel, I'm very interested to see him play. He was drafted in the first round, 25th overall in 2022 in his second NHL season. Played college hockey at the University of Minnesota, and he is a defenseman that's 6'4", 194. Very good size and very good mobility.
5: Yes, and those are very tough things you can't teach, and those are guys that you're gonna have to be aware of. You don't know much about their lineup, right? But there's some really good players that are just coming to their own, that are finding their way in the National Hockey League, and very much like the San Jose Sharks, there's a lot of young players that you don't know much about, but that will be good players in National Hockey League for a long time.
4: Well, one player who does know a lot about some of these young Blackhawks is Will Smith, because in his time with the National Development Program in Michigan, he got to play alongside Frank Nazar. And in fact, they played a lot together with Ryan Warsawski in the World Championships last year when the United States won a gold medal. And Smith talked about both Nazar and Oliver Moore, another center on this team that he really respects.
7: Yeah, they're definitely, they're both some of the best skaters I've ever seen. So really fast guys, and got to keep your eye on them.
4: You know, you have to keep your eye on them, and you have to stay ahead of them. One other thing, too, is that Smith has got at least 30 members of his family that are going to be in the building today. I know everybody knows he was born and raised in Boston, but his mother, Colleen, is from the Comiskey family, as in the Chicago White Sox. And so the mom's side of the family is all here tonight, and he is really excited about that. And he says that there's definitely a sense of history that he feels every time he comes back to Chicago.
7: A little bit. My grandma's got some pretty cool like little treasures she keeps. I mean, she has this card that can get her into any MLB stadium and stuff like that. And she has some old facts about the Comiskeys and the building and stuff like that.
4: Head coach Ryan Warsawski is coming up with Coach's Chalkboard next on the San Jose Sharks Audio Network.
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4: Welcome to the Windy City. The San Jose Sharks had a day off yesterday, and now they take on the Chicago Blackhawks. I'm Dan Rusinowski, along with Sharks head coach Ryan Warsawski. And Ryan, I want to talk about the importance of that reset, the fact that sometimes when you have a game in which you're a little disconnected, it's good to get away from it a little bit.
9: Yeah, for sure. We had a day off yesterday, especially with what's going on. You know, we're new to this in a sense of where we are in this playoff push. And the grind that you have to go through it, and the learning experiences that you go through, and a little bit of a reset. We had a good meeting this morning, good morning skate, and you know, we got to be ready for this one mentally and physically.
4: One thing that you have gotten off to is good starts on this trip. I mean, you know, the game at Edmonton, good start. Game in Calgary, good start. What's the process by which you have to go through that to be ready to go at the start of a game?
9: Well, I think there's an evolution of that we've had this year, where we've had some slow starts. We've had starts where we've kind of dipped our toe in and waited for teams to see what type of game mode is going to be, you know. And I think the last two games we kind of got on the attack, which we how we want to play. We just got to stay on the attack, you know, more often and more consistently. So our guys understand that. You know, I think that's something that's pretty recognizable when you watch our team, is when we get on the attack, when we hunt pucks, is when we're at our best, and that's what we got to do tonight.
4: How much do you think that the compressed schedule is a real building block to get ready for the mental stability you have to have for a playoff run?
9: Yeah, it's critical. You know, it's going to be a grind if you get in there, and it's demanding, it's hard, it's mentally, physically exhausting, but you got to prepare yourself for that. And that's why these guys train so hard in the summers and throughout the season, of staying in shape. But yeah, for sure, these are going to be playoff like games, these last two, for sure. And we got to make sure we're really dialed in and dug in for it.
10: There's all this talk about Macklin Celebrini against Connor Bedard today, and that's certainly natural. But I want to look at another matchup in a way. Will Smith and Frank Nazar. Now, they played together a little bit in the U.S. junior team and also in the World Championships. What's your thought on that, and what's your thought on Frank Nazar as a player?
9: Love Frankie. Great player. Obviously special group that we had there, you know, in World Championships as well as Will. Similar players in a sense, the way they can see the ice, the way they can make plays. Frankie's got an engine to him that he can go, can impact the game in a lot of different ways. In the face-off dot, if he's on the wing, he played power play, penalty kill. He was a really important piece to our team over in Europe there that past summer. So we like our guy Will, you know, a lot, just the way he can create offense and the chemistry that he's had with Mac. So two special players, two really unique skill sets, and they really help their hockey teams.
10: What about the way that he has come back so strongly from his injury?
9: Yeah, Will's done a good job. Looking, he's getting points. He's creating offense. There's still areas of improvement that we got to work on, but he's come a long way since, you know, if you look back in the beginning of last year. So we got to keep pushing it. He wants to get better. He wants the coaching. So that's all we can ask. We got to keep pushing at it.
10: So the key to tonight's game, play a fast game?
9: Yeah, I would say so. You know, they're going to be quick. This team can skate. They want to get vertical. They want to get to their offense. We got to, you know, manage our puck and support the puck and get out of our own end is even more important.
10: Best of luck tonight.
9: Thanks, Dan.
10: Thanks a lot for joining us for Coach's Chalkboard today. Stand by for the Sharks and the Blackhawks coming up next on the San Jose Sharks Audio Network.
0: Sharks warm-up has been brought to you by Kaiser Permanente, official team physicians of the San Jose Sharks. 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

0: Pellegrini will begin shooting it. He scores! Mecklen gets the game winner in overtime. Throws it in front. Along the drive. Great save by Askarov. Tries to center to Foley. It's off the stick. Foley shoots. He scores!
1: 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It's game time. 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
2: 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Some of the big stars up front and some great goaltending matchups, too, as Yaroslav Askarov for the Sharks goes up against Spencer Knight. Stand by. We've got the starting lineups and the rest of the game coming up next on the San Jose Sharks Audio Network. Time now for the starting lineups for the Chicago Blackhawks and the San Jose Sharks. 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Celebrate responsibly. For the Sharks, in goal, to our left, wearing the white home sweater, make that road sweater, is Yaroslav Askarov, looking for his 18th win of the year. On defense, it'll be a combination of Dmitry Orlov and Timothy Liljegren. And up front, Mecklen Celebrini starts at center with Will Smith on the right side and Tyler Toffoli on the left.
3: And the Chicago Blackhawks are having Spencer Knight start his 38th game of the season. And they look to go head-to-head because it looks like Jeff Blashill is going to have Bedard's line with Bertuzzi and Nazar with Crevier and Vlasic on the back end.
2: Well, how exciting is this? The Sharks and the Blackhawks. And we've got an enthusiastic crowd here at the United Center as always. Referees tonight are Eric Furlatt and Stephen Hiff. The linesmen are Tyson Baker and James Tobias. Looking on in goal to our left is Yaroslav Askarov. Going up against Spencer Knight, playing for Chicago, one of the better young goalies in the game. Sent forward by the Sharks off the draw, but it's tipped up off the corner glass right alongside the Chicago bench. So they blow the play dead, and only 5 seconds ticks off the clock in the first period. Mecklen Celebrini and Connor Bedard grow up together. They're head-to-head right now, nose-to-nose, and probably saying a few things to each other as they get to square off. And just as soon as I say that, then we have them thrown out of the circle, and will be picked back up. Actually, that was Frank Nazar that was in there on the circle. Bedard hasn't been taking a lot of draws because of the injury he had. But here he comes up the right-wing side of the ice. Stick handling to his left, weaving his way to Alex Vlasic, who shoots. That's a good save made there by Askarov. Rebound flipped near sideboards, cleared back to center boards. Will Smith goes to Mecklen Celebrini, and here he comes across the line. Tried the shot. Louis Crevier got a stick on that for the Blackhawks, and Bertuzzi gets the rebound. Flips it to Bedard. He's got some room. He's down the right. He's across the line. He tried the shot. Orlov blocked it with his stick. It's loose back behind the San Jose net. Poked at by Will Smith and Mecklen Celebrini, and they lift it over the Hawk forecheckers. Gloved down at the red line, though, by Wyatt Kaiser, and here comes Chicago. Teams are changing. Bertuzzi going into the left corner, tried to swing it through the defense, knocked aside by a combination of Orlov and Liljegren, and the Sharks, with their next line on the ice, will get their fresh skaters on and throw it forward. William Eklund into the offensive zone. Took it away there from the goaltender, Spencer Knight, behind the net. Knight's back inside the goalie crease, in net to our right side. It's Eklund with it, right corner. Cycles it backwards to Colin Graf. He's got Wenberg in front. Graf trying to turn away from the defensive player, Donato. Lost the puck, but that's a good job by Eklund to get over. Throw to the slot. There's Wenberg to chip it. But right there to get his stick on it was Sam Rinzel, the talented youngster who's playing in his second game since a recall. At the near boards, bodies are flying around. No score, first period. Sharks and Blackhawks here in Chicago. Back behind the goal line. Rinzel, the right-handed shot, throws it forward up the right boards. It'll be picked back up, and we've got interference coming up along the boards as the Blackhawks with the puck had Ilya Mikheyev spinning back, but the reason why he had time to get that puck was because there was an interference penalty going up against Rinzel, and Rinzel for Chicago will be in the box for two.
3: And that play is all created because of a tremendous first shift of the Wenberg line, including Graf and Eklund. Close support in the offensive zone, slip plays. Really, they're down there for about 18 seconds before Chicago was able to get control of the puck.
2: So now the Sharks are on the power play, brought to you by Power Business Technology. copiers and printers for your office needs. Off the draw. Sharks have it on the right point. There's Celebrini back far side. Orloff tried to sneak it through, but it was blocked and cleared back out by Chicago. That was a good play by Ryan Green defensively against Orloff. And now they tick it back down the rest of the way down the ice, and the Sharks power players go back to gain control.
3: Don't be surprised if Brian Wiseman and the staff go to school here. If the Chicago Blackhawks are going to be that aggressive, they're going to want to make a low play versus a high play.
2: Tyler Toffoli feeds it back to the point. Orloff kept it in. And again, aggressive play by the Blackhawks on the point man as it comes across to the right side to Smith. And again, he tried to sneak it through. Blocked again by Green. And the Blackhawks clear.
3: Yeah, you typically, when that happens, is you're going to go to school on it. And you're going to want to bypass the half wall guy, meaning if you're going to do a box and one, let that puck go to the goal line.
2: Nice move by Celebrini down the left into the offensive zone. Turns away from a check. Moves away from trouble. Stick handles back toward the middle of the ice. He still has it. He looks for Toffoli on the right, but it's blocked by the skates of Alex Vlasic. And here's Ilya Mikheyev ragging time with the puck out to center ice and feeding it off the left boards. Moving in is Jason Dickinson. Not related to the Sharks, Sam. He's inside the Shark zone. Sends it back. Here comes the shot by Landon Slaggart right down the middle. And it's a save made down low by Yaroslav Askarov. Blackhawks look pretty good shorthanded, and why not? They're ranked number one in the NHL at 85.3%. Now down the left side, Nazar does a complete 360, moves it toward the slot. That's a really nice play by Pavel Regenda to block it for the second power play unit. And up ice comes Misa for the Sharks. In for former Blackhawk Philip Kurashev. He tossed it in the direction of Misa behind the net, but he misfired, and Wyatt Kaiser was able to clear for Chicago.
3: Yeah, I'm not surprised. Chicago has a good penalty kill. They got Michael Peck on their coaching staff, who's one of the best I've ever seen from the Toronto area, with a tremendous career, a Selke winner, and certainly he's running that PK. Not surprised it does so well.
2: We certainly remember him from a playoff series when he played for the Edmonton Oilers against the Sharks way, way back in 2006, and of course from his earlier days with Buffalo. Right now the penalty is over for Chicago. Rinzel back on the ice, back to 5-on-5, and so back on the ice is Connor Bedard's line. The Sharks have it at their own blue line. Adam Gaudette, another former Blackhawk, throwing it back inside the Sharks zone to get things reorganized. We got a combination of Mukko Madulin and Liljegren out there at the moment, but the players are changing as Mukko Madulin dumps in. Gaudette goes back behind the goal line, and there is Goodrow. He backhands it up to the point. Stopped by Mukko Madulin.

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1: Down the right side, moving right to left. The late penalty coming up against San Jose here as the goaltender goes to the bench for the extra attacker for Chicago. On the far side of the ice, it's Colton Dock, brother of Kirby, throwing it down the wing, but the Sharks get in the way and block that. And now we get the penalty coming from referee Eric Furlatt, the back referee on this play, Jamal, at 5:34. It will be a call against the San Jose Sharks. Too many men on the ice, apparently, as they were changing in the middle of all that.
2: Yeah, when they were... Chicago was coming up the ice right at center. Will Smith jumped on the ice for Colin Graf. And even though he didn't play the puck, he kind of interfered with his body position being on the ice with the Blackhawks player. And then the referee immediately put his hand up.
1: And so because of that, Will Smith is the guy that's being sent to the penalty box to serve the minor. Obviously, there's a benefit for that because when he jumps on the ice, he can get a headman pass. But he knows what happened out there. And he will take a seat, and the Sharks will have to kill off this penalty. Chicago on the power play, ranked number 19. They've got 30 power play goals, 19.4%. Off the faceoff, Nazar taking the draw, fell down. Hawks keep it in. Rinzel playing on the number one power play unit, goes against Colin Graf, backhands to Bertuzzi behind the net. Centering attempt went off the side of the goal as Desharnais defended. Now on the far side of the ice, it's Nazar exchanging. 10 on the far side of the play, again, Teravainen for Chicago puts it back to Rinzel. Near side to Bedard on the half boards, inside the circle. Goes down low to Nazar, takes the pass back. Bedard trying to make the move. Graf bumps him, but the puck comes back to Rinzel. Kept it in, cross ice, Teravainen shoots it toward the goal. Boy, Bertuzzi was wide open in front, but the Sharks' defense stepped up, fronted it, and got the puck deflected wide. Here's a chance now for Rinzel. Down low, Teravainen throws it toward the front of the net. That was a tricky play. Went off of the stick of the goaltender Askarov and just trickled wide. Rebound, Bedard, backhands to the point. Rinzel, back for Teravainen, back for Rinzel. The shot, that's a good block by Wenberg. Stepping right up to him, getting the stick on it, and deflecting it out of play.
2: Yeah, and I think defensively, Colin Graf does a tremendous job there on the half wall with Bedard. He's trying to play that two-on-one with the defenseman Rinzel. But because Rinzel is not a one-timer threat, he can really shade toward Rinzel because there's always going to be time to get over and get in that lane for Wenberg in the middle of the ice.
1: Well, that one shot earlier may have hit the corner of the post on the play instead of being stopped by Askarov, but either way, it's a good thing it stayed out of the net because the Blackhawks now on the power play get the faceoff and they move back to their own blue line to regroup. 55 seconds left in the two-minute men on the ice penalty against the Sharks. Here's Bertuzzi gaining the zone. Throws on the right wing side. Chicago keeping it in. Teravainen over there. Now it's fed around the boards. Far side of the ice. Stick handling with it. Back to the point. Taken there by Matt Greslick. Down low now into the corner. Bertuzzi is there. Centering pass. Oh boy. Bedard shoots and scores. We're 7 minutes into this first period, and we're already seeing the skill and the elan of Connor Bedard as he gets the pass wide open. But it's not just him, Jamal. It's a whole bunch of other Chicago power players. As the play came, Bertuzzi fed it across the ice, and a nice play to Bedard from the slot. Not a chance there for the Sharks to stop it.
2: Yeah, the play that broke everything down was the pass by Teravainen to Teravainen through the box. That really made Desharnais have to shade toward Teravainen as he's in the middle of the ice. And when he does that, that leaves Bedard wide open on the weak side.
1: So Connor Bedard draws first blood. That's his 23rd goal of the season, which equals his career best total of 23 from last year. Blackhawks 1, Sharks nothing. Chicago kills one penalty. They score on the power play. That's what we've had so far in this contest. San Jose gets the draw, and they move it back into the Hawks zone, but not for long. Lozergren couldn't quite hold it in as Burakovsky checked it away, and the Blackhawks regain control. Greslick and Connor Murphy on defense throw it forward for Chicago. Matt Greslick, former Bruin and Penguin, throws it across the blue line. Oliver Moore guns it across the rink. It's off a stick. Trouble here. Burakovsky for Chicago sends it back to the point. It's Alex Vlasic to the right side. Here comes a shot. There's a good block.

0: Down low in front, I think Orloff got that one. And San Jose clears it back into the bench area. And we have a stoppage of play. And a break in the action, too, as we have 7 minutes and 47 seconds gone by in the first period. That goal by Connor Bedard is his 23rd of the season, 7 minutes in. 1-0 Blackhawks. We'll be back on the San Jose Sharks Audio Network. Connor Bedard getting his 23rd goal of the season, equaling his best from last year. And the Blackhawks have the 1-0 lead. Off the draw, here comes San Jose. Celebrini's line is out there. Tyler Toffoli gains the zone, but unfortunately, he held up just a little bit. Macklin Celebrini jumped in ahead.
1: Yeah, he's got to gain the zone a little bit quicker. Even if you're going to interchange like that, Macklin's going so fast. He just got to get that puck over center, or over the blue line, rather, versus waiting and dragging it along the line.
0: Here we go, face off at the blue line, won by Celebrini, dumped in by Tim Liljegren, who's back in the lineup tonight. Did not play against Calgary, but tonight he's back in, and that means that Klingberg is out. A steal in front of the net, good forecheck by Celebrini and Toffoli, but they couldn't pull the trigger. Chicago bent and did not break there. Jason Dickinson couldn't clear it out, though. Celebrini now dishes to Smith. He stops, he shoots. That's deflected. Pad save there made by Knight. On the point, Liljegren shoots through the goal. Stick save made by Knight, cleared out, and Ryan Donato was taken off. But Liljegren is back there. Good body position by Tim Liljegren against Ryan Donato, the former Shark. And Liljegren carried behind the net after stealing the puck. Unfortunately, though, fed it all the way down for icing, but still good body position on the play.
1: Yeah, great recognition, too, because as soon as that puck was blocked, Donato left the zone, and Liljegren had the presence of mind to leave the zone as well to protect his position, and then out-muscled Donato to get that puck. Real good play defensively.
0: Faceoff coming up deep inside the Shark zone following that icing call against San Jose. Tyler Bertuzzi taking the draw, and again, it's won by the Sharks. Good job by Celebrini to get help, and the 50-50 battle won by San Jose. But unfortunately, the puck was intercepted at center ice. Liljegren trying to feed it ahead and force it. Fortunately for him, though, it was gloved forward by a Blackhawk, so a hand pass against Chicago. And the Hawks having a little chat about that as they get ready for the draw at the Chicago blue line.
1: Yeah, the Sharks got to get back to work, get to their forecheck game, and look for this second line to get that started for them.
0: Faceoff drop now. And controlled by Chicago. They dump it back down the right boards. Comes all the way around into the Shark zone. Desharnais and Dickinson back to get it. Oh boy, Sam Dickinson. A bit of a risky play in front of his own net. Eklund protected the puck, and now Desharnais goes back to Dickinson. And this time, instead of throwing it ahead, he decides to skate with it. Now he tosses it forward. Wenberg ahead of the red line, tips in. Right wing corner. Eklund, good hustle to get there against Wyatt Kaiser. Work free by Colin Graff. Tries to go back to the point when it is. He got checked, but Bertuzzi intercepts. And here come the Hawks. Up to center ice they come. Chicago's Bertuzzi, cross-corner dump-in. Nice protection there by Sam Dickinson to turn away from the forecheckers as the Blackhawks look to change on the fly. Here comes William Eklund down the right side. He slips by the stick of Greslick, walks into the corner of the Hawks zone, fed it to the near side. Wenberg tipped it back to the point, gets the return feed there from Mukka Madulin. And now Eklund diving for the play, can't control it, but a good keep-in for a second there by Mukka Madulin. Blackhawks do recover, and here comes Colton Dock. A lead on the left wing side, Oliver Moore. He's very shifty and very good with the puck. He crosses the line, drops near sideboards. Connor Murphy, veteran defenseman, shoots it in. Set around the boards, far back, back to the point. There's Greslick, turns to Landon Slaggart. Slaggart goes in the corner to Moore, and he twists and he turns on Mukka Madulin. But how about Mukka Madulin with a stick, knocking down his man? He doesn't get control of the puck, but he stopped the offensive scoring thrust, and Ferraro is able to put it back behind the net, and San Jose picks up. Mukka Madulin curls away from a forechecking dot. Fires it around the left boards. All the way up to center ice as the Sharks are changing. But the Blackhawks pick up. Big hit by Ryan Reeves right at the Blackhawk bench there against one of the Hawks, Sam Renzel. And the crowd reacts to that as the Sharks move into forecheck. Renzel hammered into the boards behind the goal line by Gaudette. He's a little bit awkwardly down. Now another Hawk goes down as Ryan Reeves knocks down his man, Burakovsky. The Blackhawks pick it up and they will skate it out. There to center. 2-on-1 developing. Kaiser, lead pass, could be a break, but a great job by Liljegren, just gets back to tip the puck away from what looked like a sure breakaway for Teuvo Teravainen.
1: Another tremendous play defensively by Liljegren.
0: Now behind the goal line, it's worked loose. Orloff back there, stick handles away from traffic. And again, the combination of a couple of big body checks in the offensive zone gets everybody excited here.
1: Yeah, great job by the fourth line getting momentum and being physical as they should be. Three good examples of them getting in and being physical on the defense of the Hawks.
0: Now San Jose gets it deep inside the Chicago zone, and Mises' line is back out there. It's worked free around them, though. Alex Vlasic skates out, eludes the check of Misa. He runs into the hit from Regenda as the puck is dumped in. It looks like we're going to get a penalty for hooking here at 11 minutes and 35 seconds of this first period. So we will have this penalty called against San Jose. When we come back, the Blackhawks with a 1-0 lead will be on the power play on the San Jose Sharks Audio Network. Official word on the Chicago goal, 23rd of the season for Connor Bedard from Teuvo Teravainen and Todd Bertuzzi at 7 minutes. That was a power play goal, and now the Sharks are down a man again as Michael Misa takes a two-minute hooking penalty at 11:35 of this first period. Chicago is back to the man advantage, and the Sharks begin with a combination of Ferraro and Desharnais on defense. Up front, Colin Graf and Alex Wenberg. The Blackhawks came in with speed to the Sharks' line, but San Jose broke it up and cleared it. Now back, Sam Marinzel to his own line. Watched there by the check of Graf. He spins it backwards, and Teravainen moves it out right to left. Teravainen for Chicago to the Sharks' blue line. Guns it in, far side, and Wenberg steals and just simply clears it all the way down. Right on net. That's a pretty easy stick stop for Spencer Knight, who's playing for his second NHL organization. Was drafted in the first round by the Florida Panthers back in 2019, 13th overall. And just a couple of years before, Yaroslav Askarov was selected 11th overall, actually, 1 year later.
1: A little bit of a change here on this PK as Kurashev is taking the spot of Regenda.
0: Well, that's certainly a direction towards Chicago's speed moving up the ice. Right now, Kurashev behind the goal line tried to hit his man, but Oliver Moore tossed it back to the point. Dreslik cross ice, Burakovsky turns away from the check in the circle from Ferraro, spins it down low. Takes the pass back there from Green at the near boards to the slot. That was a chance for Donato, but he was hit down to the ice. Good job there by San Jose. Kurashev got a piece of him, and it's all the way down.
1: Yeah, really good job of the forward sharing the slot position. I think Regenda on the goal that was scored earlier overplayed the slot idea. You have to play both guys. That's what allowed that play to Teravainen that broke everything down. So there could be a little bit of an adjustment there by the Sharks.
0: San Jose sends it all the way down again. Final 12 seconds of the hooking penalty against Michael Misa ticking off. Here's Jason Dickinson to center for Chicago. Jumps into the right wing corner of the Sharks' end. Celebrini back to get it. Tried to clear, couldn't do it. Kept in, far side of the ice by Louis Crevier. Goes far side to the corner to Mikheyev as the penalty is over. And the Sharks steal it away. A headman feed coming for Graf. It's a lead pass, and it's a breakaway. Oh, it stopped for offside against Misa, who thought he was onside when he accepted that pass out of the box.
2: I thought for sure that Colin Graf was going to put it off the near boards. Instead, he elects to make an area pass. When you do that in a straight line, it's got to be perfect, a perfect speed of the pass. Unfortunately, Misa's unable to stay onside. It was going to be a breakaway. It's just offside by about half a foot.
0: Just barely. That's unfortunate for Michael Misa. As off the faceoff, Toffoli leads to Celebrini, breaks down the left, looks for a man, Smith breaking to the slot. That's a good play by Jason Dickinson to get back for Chicago. He's been a valuable player for this organization the last couple of years. San Jose is able to recover back in the neutral zone. 5:57 to go, first period. Here comes Will Smith across the Chicago line. Turns, puts it off the right boards. Toffoli takes it, drops it back for Celebrini, right corner. He skates away now to Smith. Oh, he fanned on the shot. That was a perfect setup. But unfortunately, Smith didn't get all of it. They'll try it again. Loose puck, right corner. Celebrini is there. Chips at it. Here's Smith. Oh, again, a chance. Trying to set up Toffoli, but a stick hit him, and it knocked the puck away. Blackhawks slaggered the other way. Into the Shark zone. Takes the shot toward the net. Wide off the deflection. San Jose doing a pretty good job standing up to the Blackhawks on the zone entries. But here come the Hawks again. They throw it around the boards. 5:20 to go. First period. It's Mikheyev. Stick handling. Away there from Liljegren. Backhands toward the point. Kept in by Wyatt Kaiser. Throws behind the goal line. Could be a chance here for Bedard. That's a great job by Liljegren to take away the lane and force Bedard behind the goal line. But the Sharks aren't out of trouble yet. Liljegren again pokes it away from his man Bedard, who's down on the ice. And the fans responding to that in Chicago as the Sharks look to break out. Celebrini carries to center, but he's got to shoot one in. Down to 4:55 to go in the period. Sharks needed a change here, and what a job by Eklund to poke that puck free. But the Blackhawks get it back and move it out quickly. Here's Bedard, lead on the right. Here comes Nazar into the zone. Looks back for Bedard, grabs it left circle, turns away from a check. Throws it back to the point to Kaiser. Cross ice, Rinzel holds it, shoots it. That is a block. The puck's in the air. It's bouncing in the left corner. Graf poked at it, but Bertuzzi knocked it back behind the goal line, and the Blackhawks trying to get it. Behind the goal line again. Bedard digging for it against Ferraro. Trying to jam it free. The puck skitters loose, but the Sharks have numbers back there. And grabbing it is Mukka Madunan, and he skates out of the zone for San Jose. Feeds it ahead down the right side. Wenberg shoots it in. Sharks about to make changes here as new defensemen are stepping on. Blackhawks try to get it by Wenberg. Wenberg slows down Bertuzzi, who gives him a straight arm. And then Wenberg takes down Bertuzzi. Penalty coming up. Here's Bedard throwing it toward the net. Stopped by Kurashev. And here comes the penalty against San Jose. Let's pause 10 seconds for station identification on the San Jose Sharks Audio Network.
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0: Well, a two-minute tripping penalty coming up to the San Jose Sharks. Alex Wenberg takes the call. And you can officially say that the Sharks are in penalty trouble. This is the third Blackhawks power play of this first period.
1: Yeah.
0: What do you think?
1: That was a little bit of a questionable call. I thought that Wenberg got his stick in between Nazar, but Nazar made it look worse than it was, and probably justifiably so. The only thing that Wenberg probably could have done is let go of his stick completely.
0: We got a break here. We'll be back with the Blackhawks power play next on the Sharks Audio Network. Faceoff coming up deep inside the San Jose end of the ice. The Sharks in penalty trouble in the first period. The Blackhawks have already scored one on the power play, and this is their third man advantage situation as Alex Wenberg, who'd normally be out there killing the penalty, is off for tripping at 15 minutes and 56 seconds. Blackhawks have the goal from Connor Bedard. With that, he passed Eddie Olczyk on the all-time Blackhawks list for most career points by someone 20 years of age and under. It was the 181st point of his career. And by the way, Edzo's in the building tonight.
1: Oh, great man.
0: Came by to say hello.
1: Yeah, hopefully I get a chance to see him.
0: I think he said he's going to try and come back during the game. He's got some Blackhawk alumni stuff going on in their centennial year.
1: Nice.
0: Face off right side of Yaroslav Askarov. Nazar taking the draw. Boy, that's a great battle in that faceoff circle against Barkley Goodrow. And the Sharks pick up, and Ferraro barely clears it out. Great job by Barkley on that play.
1: Yeah, really good job holding his own. If you're not going to win it, especially penalty killing, you want to at least get a tie and get some help.
0: Rinzel is back to get control. Moves to the left side. Teravainen, lead on the right. Bedard puts it off the boards for Nazar. Pass too far, so it goes into the Shark zone. And it's vacuumed up there by a combination of Ferraro and Desharnais, the latter of whom clears all the way down.
1: Great job there by both defensemen on the entry, communicating and getting the clear using the lane of the dot.
0: 3:25 to go in the period. Minute 19 now left on the penalty call against Wenberg as the Sharks flip it forward. This could be a chance for Graf if he gets there. That's a really good job by that long stick of Rinzel to keep it away from him. Dropped it back for Bedard at the Chicago line. Bothered by Goodrow. Barkley's looking to get off the ice in a second here as he deflects the Bedard pass. The puck goes into the Sharks zone. San Jose has to keep everybody on the ice at the moment as the Blackhawks threatening. Sent back to the point. Rinzel to Bertuzzi, left circle. Walks down to the left sideboards, into the corner. Guns it behind the net. And Nazar let it go to Bedard. That's a smart move. Centering feet off the defense. Down there went Dickinson, but he'll make that Desharnais, but he gets back up. Now it's held in by Teravainen. He backskates. That's a pass. It's blocked by Barkley Goodrow, but in the slot, Nazar. A point-blank shot. Great stick save made by Askarov. Power play continues with 30 seconds to go on it. Bedard calmly setting up on the near boards. Throws it across the rink. It got through. Teravainen to the point. Rinzel, the blast. The save made by Askarov. And he holds on with 22 seconds left in that Wenberg penalty.
1: Yeah, that's a much better job killing penalty there by the forwards, especially keeping things to the outside, protecting the lanes, and understanding that sometimes you're going to have to share the slot guy and let that puck go to the point.
0: And so now, 22 seconds to go on that penalty against Wenberg. Faceoff won by the Blackhawks. Celebrini lost that draw. Burakovsky sends it over far side of the ice. Greslick exchanges passes. Back near side, Burakovsky back to Greslick to the right circle. And there's a shot by Oliver Moore. He fanned on it, and the Sharks managed to clear all the way down. Good job there by the Sharks defense. It's Dickinson and Mukhama Duhlman back there defensively on the PK. So the Sharks putting their young kids out there and giving them responsibilities as the penalty is over on Wenberg. He intercepts the pass and throws into Chicago territory. He makes his way back toward the bench, but he wisely stays on the ice at the red line to stop any rush. And now he finally gets back to the bench, and the Sharks get fresh skaters on. Mukhama Duhlman, nice burst of speed up to center for the Sharks. Dumps into the offensive zone. It bounces through the reach of Spencer Knight behind the Blackhawks goal, but Chicago's defense very quick to it, and they get out of the zone quickly as well. Mark Edouard Vlasic's cousin, Alex Vlasic. Stick handles up to the Sharks line and shoots in for Chicago. Landon Slaggard bodied up there by Orloff, but the loose play knocked around the near boards. A chase for it. Vlasic pinches in, keeps control for Chicago. He almost ran into the referee there behind the net, but it's taken back, and Chicago throws it far boards. Back near side, Vlasic to the slot. That was a nice play, trying to get it to Louis Crevier, but he couldn't tip it toward the goal. And now he's going to have to get back quickly toward the bench as the Chicago coaching staff, led by Coach Jeff Blashill, trying to make some defensive changes. Here comes Liljegren with a minute remaining in the period. He's to center and shoots one in. Eklund, nice pin along the boards, knocked the puck behind the Chicago net. Toffoli back there with Eklund chipping it free, but now it's knocked off of a stick, held in there on the left point by Mukko Maduna, and he got knocked down to the ice pretty hard by Nazar, but he made the play into the corner. Oliver Moore tries to move it out. Sharks check it, but Bedard gets it. Races down the left. Across the San Jose line, pivots, drops it back. Here's Oliver Moore moving in with speed. Looks for Bedard, turns, throws it across the ice. I don't know how he saw him, but Nazar's there. Back across the near side, it goes to Bedard. 23 seconds left in the period. Rinzel drives. That was a body position save by Askarov. I don't think he saw that at all. It just hit him on the pad, and the Sharks lucky to break it back down the ice. Wenberg is in there. One hand on the stick, pokes it around Connor Murphy's reach, and the final 7 seconds will tick off here with the Blackhawks seemingly content to hold on to their 1-0 lead by throwing it back deep in their own zone, and that'll do it. That was a big save by Askarov down the end, and again, sometimes you just have to be in body position.
1: Hey, you know what? He made himself big, and that's what he does extremely well when he's on his game, is he's able to see those pucks through screens.
0: At the end of one period of play, the score is the Chicago Blackhawks 1 and the San Jose Sharks 0. Shots on goal in favor of the Blackhawks. Only 4-1. And not many shots, but lots of chances and a lot of players getting in the way here.
1: Yeah, their D are long and effective in how they defend. They know that the Sharks want to get to their forecheck game, and they've really negated their ability to be connected in the below the goal line. They close plays off, they seal it off from high and above. And then they're unafraid to make that little pop pass to the middle to get out.
0: So we're at the end of one. When we come back, we'll have a guest from the dressing room with the score 1-0 Chicago. This is the San Jose Sharks Audio Network. Back in Chicago, we are in the first intermission. The San Jose Sharks down 1-0 to the Chicago Blackhawks in a very energetic first period. Let us go to the Sharks dressing room, where defenseman Mario Ferraro is standing by to chat with Jamal Mayers.
1: Hey, Mario, just wanted to talk to you about the Hawks' power play. What challenges do they present, notwithstanding, obviously, Bedard's one-timer and all that, but what makes them difficult to defend on the PK?
4: Yeah, like you said, they got a big shooting threat out there with Bedard, but they also make a good net front presence for Tuzi, kind of building a wall back there. So, you know, we got to be aware of where Bedard is, but also taking bodies in front of the net, because they seem to just be getting pucks there and, you know, trying to find tips or rebounds. So hopefully we can limit the penalties we take, but moving forward, just, you know, continuing to be aware of that.
1: And you've been a real stabilizing force for a lot of the young defensemen, and Mukko Maduna has seemed to be so effective here, even though he's playing his offside. What have you noticed in his game as he's developed and the season's gone along?
4: Yeah, you know, Shaq is, you know, he's got a good hockey mind out there. He makes the right reads. He's got a long stick, too, so defensively he, you know, gets in lanes well. It's definitely a challenge being on his offside. But, you know, he's got the head for the game to recover and to make the right reads out there. So I'm happy he's doing well. I hope he continues to do so.
1: And lastly for me, you guys are at your best when your forecheck game is really on top of the opposition and getting pucks below the goal line. And then, you know, oftentimes we overuse the word connected, but having that quick, close support to be able to go low to high, how do you guys get back to that game? It seemed like they were able to cut off a lot of what you wanted to do.
4: Yeah, that's definitely our identity. We want to get back to that. We haven't really showed much of that in the, you know, last game and I think the one before it. So we got to get on the hunt, you know, just, you know, simple plays, get pucks behind them and, you know, start forechecking, be physical. So we got to get back to that.
1: Well, thanks for this. Good luck the rest of the way.
4: No, thank you.
1: Well, that was Mario Ferraro, and the Sharks are down 1-0 to the Hawks on the road. You're listening to the Sharks Audio Network.
0: At the end of one period of play, the score is the Chicago Blackhawks 1 and the San Jose Sharks 0. Shots on goal in the period, 4-1 Chicago. San Jose killing off three penalties, allowing one power play goal, and the Blackhawks only giving the Sharks one power play chance, and they kill that off pretty handily. Those are some of the numbers.
3: Experience the game like never before with insights and stats calculated by SAP. We're connecting you to more than 30 years of Sharks hockey. Let's go beyond the numbers.
0: Well, some of the numbers in this season's particular schedule involves the compression of the schedule. The Sharks recently finished a set of four consecutive sets of back-to-back games. And yes, there was a little bit of extra padding between those sets of back-to-back contests, but that's still taking a lot of wear and tear on the body. And of course, this, the dog day period of the NHL leading up to the Olympic break, is an area where you just have to push a little bit harder. With young teams like San Jose and Chicago, you wonder how you deal with that as a coach and how the players also handle it. Talking about that compressed schedule and the reset that he gave his team yesterday with the day off, Ryan Warsawski had some thoughts.
5: You know, we're new to this in a sense of where we are in this playoff push, and the grind that you have to go through it and the learning experiences that you go through, and a little bit of a reset. We had a good meeting this morning, good morning skate, and you know, we got to be ready for this mentally and physically.
0: What we've seen all season long in San Jose is that the veteran players like Tyler Toffoli, players of that nature, are also leaders inside that dressing room in dealing with the younger kids and getting them through sometimes their first time in this type of a schedule. Well, the same thing is true with Chicago. Head coach Jeff Blashill talked about the compressed schedule and how it affects his club and how much he's dependent on his veterans to guide the youngsters through.
6: Yeah, the compressed schedule is, you know, difficult. I think, you know, probably similar to what you've seen. Just the schedule as a whole is different for a lot of our guys, you know. Whether you played college, major, junior, the American League prior, none of the schedules are like this. And so, you know, the first time through it, or even the second time through it, it's a learned process. And it's learning how to play when you don't feel your best. It's learning how to manage your game. It's, you know, the maturity. And you know, I think that's an area where our veterans have done a good job of helping our young players, just the maturity in their games and understanding, you know, the nights when you have it, you can attack a little bit more. And the nights when you don't, you got to make sure you're not giving up easy chances. And it's hard to chase or out play those easy chances against. And I think our vets have done a really good job overall of being good kind of popper bearers and helping our young guys grow.
0: I know you've been through all that with compressed schedules in your career, and you understand what the coaches in both cases are talking about.
1: Yeah, I think it's just players are so habitual. Like, you tell us when we're playing, and usually that to me was like, okay, we're going to figure it out. And I think that I learned early on in my career leaning on guys like Scott Mellenby, Mike Keane, Jeff Courtneau, Al McInnes, not to pace yourself, not to look at the schedule and get overwhelmed by how many games are coming together and how many you're playing in a certain month, back-to-backs, all that kind of stuff. It's to just go out and play the game. But the training that you do in the summer and the training that you do in this in season will more than prepare you not to have to conserve energy. Just go out and play.
0: Experience the game like never before with insights and stats calculated by SAP. We connect you to 30 years and more of Sharks hockey. We go beyond the numbers. Well, you can tell by the horn that the second period is about to start as the teams hit the ice here in Chicago. The score is 1-0 Blackhawks. The second period is next on the San Jose Sharks Audio Network. Goaltender Yaroslav Askarov takes the net to our right for the second period. Sharks only managed one shot on goal in period number one. The Blackhawks only had four, but one of them went in. And, you know, the Sharks have had zero shots on goal three times in periods this year, so that is not a season low. Sharks get the draw, and they move it right to left, but a pass by Toffoli goes off a skate, and Frankie Nazar throws it back into the Shark zone, but it's fanned on by Bertuzzi, and the Sharks manage to at least get it to center. Now a steal by Toffoli. Took it away from Louis Crevier, but as he gives chase, he goes into the left corner, and he's checked off the puck. Good job by Alex Vlasic of Chicago to get it there. Celebrini goes it back to Toffoli, to Smith, the shot, wide. Kept in by Macklin Celebrini on the point. Kicks it in his skates. Moves to the right. Backhands to the left. Right through Bedard's reach. Smith goes cross ice to Liljegren. Back to Celebrini. Trying to force the play there. Alex Vlasic with that big stick got in the way. And he gunned it up the left boards. Good keep in by the Sharks. Poked Blocked that by Celebrini. Gloved down by Alex Vlasic. Couldn't clear it. What a job by Celebrini to keep it in. He slides it over to Orloff, who breaks in deep. Orloff took it off his stick, knocked it in the corner. Celebrini takes it back, walks in and shoots. There's a save made by the goaltender, and that's a big job for Spencer Knight. What a shift for Macklin Celebrini here.
1: Yeah, this is a statement shift for Macklin, not liking the fact that they've got one shot so far this game.
0: Unfortunately, Eklund on the ice just overskated, but the Sharks get it back in the neutral zone. I think Mooka Madulin's having a strong effort so far. He got a stick in the way, and the Sharks come back in with a Wennberg line. Alex Wennberg turns away from the check there from Jason Dickinson. Spins on the right boards. Moves to the slot. Now he dropped it back to the right circle. Mooka Madulin had to jump in to keep that in play, but he tipped it in deep to the corner, and the Sharks get the forecheck going. Stolen away by the Sharks. Back to Ferraro. Shot to the net. Save made. Graf turns. Didn't have it on his forehand. Tried to go to the forehand, and that took away enough time for the Blackhawks to knock it aside, and it's out of the zone.
1: Be selfish, Colin. Backhand that in yourself.
0: Don't turn to the forehand and pass to somebody else. Backhand it in. Right now, 1-0 Blackhawks. Here comes Chicago. Ryan Donato moves into the San Jose zone. To Jason Dickinson moves back behind the net. Backhands. Now Donato shoots. That's a block for Sam Dickinson of San Jose. A shot by Murphy. Score! Sam Dickinson blocked the puck, but the Sharks couldn't get control and move it out. And all Connor Murphy did was just toss it toward the goal. A lot of traffic in front. And somehow it slipped through with Jason Dickinson in front of the goal against Ferraro one-on-one. I don't think the puck hit Dickinson. He had his stick up in the air. But that's a smart play by Connor Murphy just to throw it to the net. And the Hawks lead 2-0.
1: Yeah, those are tough plays. And Dickinson wisely cross-checks Ferraro. And he's unable to block that wrist, which he normally does. He's in the top 20 in the entire National Hockey League in doing so. But Askarov puts his hands up like there's no chance for him to see that one.
0: So the Blackhawks are on top 2-0. This is a good start for them. And the Blackhawks move back to the Sharks line, but a Rinzel pass is off the mark there for Wyatt Kaiser. So he's got to go back to center ice to regroup, which he does. Goal number 4 on the season for Connor Murphy. That ends he only got a goal a game ago against Pittsburgh, so it's not a lengthy goalless drought.
1: Got a career high?
0: Donato gets one of the assists. We'll have to check and see what his career best is. Last season for the Blackhawks, he had 2 goals. And he just played his 800th game in the NHL. This is his 47th career goal this season. If you can get to him, you can look up and see what his high number is, but this one is number 4 on the campaign. Have a stoppage of play here as we get back to action in a second. And that official word, Greslick and Donato get the assists. Off the faceoff, back to center ice. Blackhawks 2, Sharks nothing. Here comes Oliver Moore racing in against Sam Dickinson. Dickinson forced him to the outside. Good body hit by Regan to put him into the boards, but he pursued. Now Sam Dickinson checks it away from Moore, takes the puck in his backhand, and just knocks it out. Problem is the Sharks don't have any extended possession time here. Here come the Blackhawks right back in. Landon Slager dumps into the right wing corner. He throws behind the net against Orloff. Now Ryan Reeves back there, put it behind his goal line. The Sharks fight for it. The Blackhawks grind it out. But here's Orloff moving it up the right boards. And unfortunately, that's a giveaway to Colton Dock. Angle shot. Stick save made by Askarov. 2-0 Chicago in the early going here in the second period. As Ryan Reeves picks it back up. Slager took it away from him. Throws cross ice. Ryan Green to the slot. Taken down. That's going to be a penalty against San Jose for tripping. And yet another penalty call against the Sharks with Regenda taking the call.
1: Yeah, Ryan Reeves did a good job defensively, but he's just unfortunately unable to get that puck outside the blue line. And when it's kept in, the line change from over across the ice in Green, I believe it was, attacked the middle of the ice. Regenda was in good position, but kind of got a little too aggressive with his arms wrapped around him and ended up taking him down for a penalty.
0: 16:09 to go in the period, so time of this call, 3:51, second stanza. Sharks are killing the penalty. They're down by the score of 2-0 to Chicago. Faceoff drop. The Sharks pick up, and Graf can't clear. Kept in. Rinzel, the right-handed shot defenseman, throws it in deep behind the net all the way around the boards. Bedard positioned on the left point at the moment. Spins it all the way around to the near side. But Teravainen is forced by Graf to throw it away. And it goes all the way back. That's a good job by Colin Graf there.
1: It's both guys. It's Mario doing the initial pressure. That forces a difficult play. And then great read by Graf to also pressure as well. It's this old saying goes, as one goes, we all go.
0: Right now, here come the Hawks. Trying to abide by that adage as Bedard shoots one in. Behind the goal line, Ferraro there, just killing some time back there, waiting for some help, but loses on the check. Bertuzzi put it back to Rinzel, left point. He's got Bedard on the right. They will crisscross with each other. Bedard just so deft with the puck. Spins away from Wenberg, throws right point to Rinzel, takes the pass back. He goes down low to Nazar. He walks up the boards, crisscrosses now, and drops for Bedard on the left wing side. Bedard holding on to it, back to Rinzel. Back to Bedard, back across the ice. It got through. Teravainen stops on the right circle, feeds down low. Bertuzzi across, trying to set it up to Bedard, but it's knocked away by a San Jose stick.
1: Great job there by Ferraro. With Teravainen looking for those seams. Not really a shooter in this power play.
0: He's got it on the right wing half boards. Teravainen with the puck, curling away from Graf. Stick handling, throwing it down into the corner. Bertuzzi right on the goal line, sends it across. There's Bedard, shoots it, but it's high and wide. And that's as good as a clearing pass by the Sharks. It goes all the way down, and San Jose wants to hurry a change. Big pass up ahead. That's going to be offside, perhaps, against Chicago as they had Knight come way out of the net and throw that long feed up to try to take advantage of the Sharks in this long change period. Fortunately for San Jose, they blow it dead.
1: Yeah, you're right, and I think that was a good opportunity for them to get that puck out, and heads up play by Spencer Knight to come out way out of his crease to move that puck forward.
0: Well, Spencer Knight, a very highly touted young player, has gotten his career together after being acquired by the Blackhawks with a conditional first round pick this year in exchange for Seth Jones, and that worked out for Florida too, because of course the Panthers won the Stanley Cup. Sent all the way down by the Sharks. Stick save made by Knight. Down to 15 seconds left in the Regenda penalty. One last rush perhaps for Chicago. There to center with Burakovsky. Puts it off the boards to himself. He's checked hard into the left boards there by Mukhtar Mudilman, but he poked the puck free behind the net. And it's worked loose by Donato. To Moore. Down to the point. Reslick. Far side. Penalty is over. Fed now. Moore. He's got it. He shoots it. Stick save from the right circle. Made by Askarov. Rebound fed forward. Could be a 2-on-1. It's Regenda out of the box. Coming in with Kurashev. Moving into the zone. Dropping it back. And the shot by Goodrow. The third man trailer. That's a big stick save by Spencer Knight. And what vision there by the Sharks to get the puck to Barkley Goodrow driving down the center lane. But back inside San Jose territory. The Sharks, Celebrini back out there now. Penalty is over. Celebrini sweeps it ahead. Smith backhands in. Stop behind the net there by Knight. Work free there by Will Smith. But it's too a loose position on the ice. And Louis Crevier for Chicago sends it ahead to Slager. Gets around the defensive player Orloff. And that's a really good job by the Sharks to get back. Macklin Celebrini now ends up with it at center. Throws on the right. Moving into Foley. The shot. Save. Rebound. Smith. Point blank shot. Great save by Spencer Knight on Will Smith. With 6:45 gone by in the second. That keeps the score 1-0. Make that 2-0 Chicago. Early goal in the second here period here by Connor Murphy, his fourth from Greslick and Donato, gets Chicago that two-goal lead. But here's Celebrini playing inspired hockey here in the second with his team down. Loses control this time. Murphy shoots one in. Liljegren back to get it. Keeps it away from the forecheck of Burakovsky. Now he spins away from Teravainen and puts it up the right boards. But a good little pinch by Wyatt Kaiser kept it in. Nice battle win there by Colin Graf. Got it to Celebrini, and he chipped it out. The Sharks need to make another quick change in this long change period. Blackhawks try to take advantage, but Mukhtar Mudilman is back defensively to angle it forward. Tipped ahead by Wenberg. Couldn't quite control it, but here's Orloff moving right to left. Feeds it over to Eklund, and he bounced it off the left wing boards and gets it into the Chicago zone. Eklund finished his check on Murphy. He gets in there and grinds, but Murphy held his ground and poked it ahead. Teravainen flips now to Green, and he makes a nice stick handling move there against Ferraro. Ferraro getting back against him, and Mukhtar Mudilman taking away the lane. That's good teamwork by the Sharks. It didn't look pretty, but it was a recovery. Ferraro gets it back. He's out to center ice for the Sharks. Bounces it off the glass from the red line. And the Sharks will change with 8 minutes gone by in the second. The score is 2-0 Blackhawks. Kept in by Kurashev, former Blackhawk. Tried to make a nifty stick handling move. And he got by one man, Doc, but he couldn't control the puck. So here come the Hawks back the other way. Good to see Kurashev getting back there defensively. Poked it on the far boards. And now it'll be picked back up. Sam Dickinson lost his stick on the play. And it goes all the way down, in on goal. And it'll be Askarov playing it up the boards. He gave it away. Doc moves in. Oh, great job by Misa to get back on him. Back checking. Misa taken down there. Awkwardly into the boards by Colton Doc. No penalty call. Held in. Rinzel the shot toward the net. And now it's over to the right corner. Moore took it toward the slot. Slager checked away by Misa. A couple of good defensive plays by Misa there.
1: Really good. And showing some toughness too. You know that he went into the boards awkwardly. But he got up and appears to be okay.
0: All right, Blackhawks move into the Sharks zone. Spinning on the far boards. They miss fire on the pass, and Rinzel's got to go back to center ice to gain control. San Jose trailing this game by the score of 2-0. They have come back twice this season when trailing by a 2-0 count. Let's see if they can do it today. It's Gaudette, able to backhand it forward from the red line into the Chicago zone. Went into forecheck, but Connor Murphy got a piece of the puck. Now it's in somebody's equipment. Worked loose by Barkley Goodrow, but the Blackhawks defenseman, Greslick and Murphy, able to gain control. Moving left to right, here's a headman feed. Jason Dickinson to Mikheyev. On with up, crossing the line, Donato. Nice toe drag, moves in and scores!

0: about Ryan Donato, who scored 6 goals in 50 games as a Shark back in 2020-21, has been criticized a little bit for not scoring as much as he did last year. But that was a beautiful toe-drag move, and he beats Askarov up top to make it 3-0 Chicago. And that line of Donato, Dickinson, and Mikheyev making things happen on that one.
1: Yeah, they are, and it's a great entry there as they have a middle lane drive, and Donato is a benefactor as the Sharks back in probably a little bit more than they would have liked. And Donato's able to curl drag that puck around the stick of Desharnais and absolutely roof it to the short side.
0: So Ryan Donato gets his 12th goal of the season. And that's assisted by Ilya Mikheyev. And that's a really nice pass by Mikheyev. And Jason Dickinson also assisting on the play. We got a break in the action with 10:11 to go. Period number 2. This broadcast is coming to you from the United Center in Chicago. It's 3-0 Blackhawks over the Sharks on the San Jose Sharks Audio Network. 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This excludes resale tickets as a disclaimer. Right now, the Sharks are down 3-0 to Chicago. San Jose has trailed 3-0 or worse for a 6th time so far this season. The last time was in a game against Tampa Bay back on January 3rd at the Shark Tank. Icing may be coming up against the Sharks. No. Goes into the Chicago zone, but the Blackhawks clear it out. So Liljegren back on defense with Orlov. Gives his D partner the puck. Orlov sends a long feed ahead. That's a beautiful feed to Smith. Semi-breakaway moving in. Backhander. Oh, it hit the outside of the post. He just missed. He deked the puck around Knight. And then he ran out of real estate, and his backhand chance should have gone in, but it hit the outside of the post, and no soap for San Jose. Mikheyev back the other way. This could be dangerous, and they score! Mikheyev centers to Rinzel right after Will Smith had that golden chance to get the Sharks on the board. His puck hit the outside of the post. Up ice come the Blackhawks, and Mikheyev gets to Rinzel. The youngster puts it in to make it 4-0 Chicago.
1: It's kind of funny, well, not really funny, it's kind of interesting how hockey works sometimes. An unbelievable opportunity for the Sharks at one end, and it kind of, you're right, it was a great pass by Orlov that sent in Will Smith. He ends up deking out Spencer Knight, but unable to tuck it in around him, and then right back the other way come the Hawks, and they're able to cash in on their opportunity by Rinzel. Looks like we'll have a switching goal for the San Jose Sharks.
0: Yep. Alex Nedeljkovic is putting the equipment on, and Askarov has been called off the ice. And in frustration, he will jump over the boards and make his way back to the Sharks' dressing room. And Alex Nedeljkovic comes in. He was the hard luck goaltender in Calgary. He had a really strong game in net, but unfortunately took the loss 3-2 on that shorthanded goal by Joel Farabee in the third period for the Flames. He comes into a tough situation. Let's take a look and see exactly how Ned has done against the Blackhawks in his career. He said he's played 7 games. He's got a 3-2-1 record and a goals against average of 2.85. This was Askarov's first ever appearance against the Blackhawks today. So, Nedeljkovic is now in goal to our right. At 10:36, Sam Rinzel gets credit for the goal. That is his second career goal of the season. Sent all the way down by the Sharks. Icing coming up against San Jose. So Rinzel is part of a cadre of young defensemen that the Blackhawks have managed to draft over the last couple of years. Another one is Artyom Levchinov, who's not playing tonight. They're kind of going into development mode with him and keeping him off the ice. This is the second consecutive game that he's missed out of Michigan State University by way of Russia. And a good prospect, but they're being a little bit careful with him.
1: Yeah, I believe he was something like -5 in the last outing, so he's getting a little bit of a reset. Sometimes young players need that.
0: There's Connor Bedard shooting the puck toward the net. Oh my goodness, where is it? It gets deflected up off the netting. I'm not sure if Nedeljkovic knew where that puck went, but he did not want to move in case it was in his pads.
1: Yeah, well, That was, you know, Bedard is dangerous from anywhere on the ice, but he's literally on the goal line looking to bank it off of Nedeljkovic's head, and fortunately went off his shoulder and straight up in the air.
0: We've got a break in the action. This broadcast is coming to you from the Madhouse on Madison, the United Center in Chicago. The score is the Blackhawks 4, the Sharks nothing. We'll be back on the San Jose Sharks Audio Network. 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Build your plan and have some fun today. They are rocking and rolling here in Chicago. That last goal by Sam Rinzel, his second career goal, assisted by Ilya Mikheyev for his second point of the game at 10:36 of the second, makes it a 4-0 lead. Here's Liljegren sending it toward the net for the Sharks. Wide. Graf sends it back. Liljegren again shoots it toward the net. Deflected wide. Rebound. Wennberg and Graf get it back to the point. Graf gets it back from Liljegren there. The Blackhawks head them off at the pass. Good defensive play there by Bertuzzi along the far boards. And the Hawks shoot it down. Off a deflection, so there will be no icing as Liljegren retreats to control. Long feed up the ice. That's a nice headman to Graf. Graf, instead of moving down the outside, decided to go to the inside and kind of ran into a check. And so, unfortunately, he didn't get a play to the net. Instead, here comes Bedard the other way. Into the Shark zone. Spinning off a check. Good job there by Will Smith to get back on him. And Smith is getting it on the right wing side. He's got 30 people here watching him play. Celebrini across the line. Rips one wide of the net. Celebrini gets his own rebound. Behind the net. Centering feed. Smith shoots. Score! Will Smith gets the puck back from Macklin Celebrini and gets the Sharks on the board. At 12:05 in the second period, Smith makes it a 4-1 game, and Will Smith extends his point scoring streak to 5 straight games.
1: Just a tremendous pass by Macklin Celebrini, and I love the way Will Smith has the presence of mind to get lost on the back door. It's almost like they knew each other were there, and they usually do. And Will Smith doesn't waste any time on that pass. He gives no chance to Spencer Knight as he wires that to the back of the net.
0: Goal number 17 on the season for Will Smith. He wasn't going to deke that time. He was just going to let that baby rip. Remember that he deked the puck around Knight and just hit the post with a backhand. I mean, it was just a great move. But unfortunately, that was right before Sam Rinzel went right up the ice, took a pass from Mikheyev, and gave the Blackhawks a 4-goal lead at the time. Well, San Jose's been down 4 and come back, but here come the Hawks the other way. Dickinson is on the ice. He's been dangerous. One-on-one against Ferraro. Loses the battle to Mario. Behind the net, though, it's Donato. He's got a goal against San Jose, his old team. Bodied up there by Celebrini. Trying to center it. Now it's Dickinson. Shoots. Chip. Score! Ilya Mikheyev in the slot is going to get credit for the goal, and that is going to be his third point of the game to make the score 5-1 in favor of Chicago. For Ilya Mikheyev, it is his 11th goal of the season, and this line of Dickinson, Donato, and Mikheyev is cleaning up today.
1: Yeah, this play is created by a poor decision by Dickinson at the blue line. This puck should have been punted into the neutral zone. Instead, a one-on-two forecheck turns into a possession zone time, and Donato does a nice job of getting that over to Dickinson, who finds Mikheyev on the back door.
0: Okay, so here we go. Mikheyev is 11th from Jason Dickinson and Ryan Donato. And just to clarify, when you said it was an error by Dickinson, you meant Sam Dickinson of the Sharks, not his namesake, Jason Dickinson of Chicago.
1: Correct.
0: Right now, Sharks break it out to center. Goodrow shoots in. And it's off to the right side of Knight, who stops the puck. Fed behind the net there by Goodrow. Fighting for it there, Gaudette. Goodrow comes in, finishes his check. Reeves is lurking. Mukhamudulin comes in and keeps it in play. He stick handles. He tried to throw to the slot, but that's intercepted. And Oliver Moore tips to the right wing. And Landon Slagger coming back, but he's hit hard by Desharnais. And now, reaching for the puck there, Gaudette was tripped down by Greslick, but they're not going to call that a penalty. They'll let the play continue.
1: But they didn't call a penalty, but they let the icing go. Yeah. That was the trade-off.
0: Yep. It would have been icing against the Sharks because he never did touch the puck. Down the right side of the ice. Blackhawks move in. They're up 5-1. San Jose in danger of going over their last three on this trip with one more game coming up against Colorado in a couple of nights. Kurashev has lost his stick. Renzel keeps in, shoots, and seeing that, Nedeljkovic makes the save and just hangs onto it, taking control of the game there with one of his players stickless in the defensive zone.
1: Yeah, heads up play by the veteran Nedeljkovic, realizing that the Sharks were on the run with Kurashev with no stick. Puck comes in and he gets the whistle.
0: Welcome your San Jose Sharks back to the Chank on Thursday, February 26th against Calgary at 7 p.m. for our Black Excellence Celebration Game. Celebrate the powerful legacy and vibrant future of Black culture through music, art, and community. 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The shots on goal are 12-7 in favor of Chicago. The Blackhawks have a 5-1 lead with 5:52 to go in the second. We'll be right back on the San Jose Sharks Audio Network.
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0: I'm Dan Rusinowski along with Jamal Mayers here at the Madhouse on Madison, the United Center. It's been all Chicago here. Blackhawks lead by the score of 5-1. Yaroslav Askarov has been yanked for a fifth time this season. That is the most by any starting goaltender in the National Hockey League. It's an unfortunate one for him tonight as the Blackhawks had the 4-0 lead 10:36 into the game. Macklin Cetabrini picked up his 80th point of the season on Will Smith's 17th goal of the year. Colin Graff also assisting. But then the Blackhawks came right back, and Ilya Mikheyev got his 11th from Jason Dickinson and Ryan Donato. That line's just been on fire all game. And that made it 5-1. So Mikheyev getting his second career three-point game. He had four against the Sharks when he played for the Vancouver Canucks way back in 2022. Actually, it's his fourth game with 3 points or more. Right now, the Sharks pick back up. Here comes Donato. Make that Orlov on the right side. And he backhands into Blackhawks territory. Celebrini in there forechecking. Got it to Toffoli. Sends it toward the net in front. Celebrini shoots and scores! Celebrini made the defensive play in the corner. And the moment that he tipped the puck back toward Toffoli on the right point, he streaked to the front of the net. Toffoli, seeing that, put the puck right on the tape. And Macklin tips it up top. And the Sharks have their second goal of the game.
1: Just a real heads-up play by Toffoli. And you're right on the forecheck. A one-man forecheck forces a turnover. And then a real smart play off the wall by Tyler Toffoli to find Macklin. Macklin doesn't dust up. He stops the pass with his backhand and shovels it quickly over the shoulder of Spencer Knight.
0: 28th goal of the season for Macklin Cetabrini. That makes the score 5-2. Tyler Toffoli the assist. And right now the Blackhawks pick up and dump into the San Jose zone. Sam Dickinson is back there. He's forechecked there by Jason Dickinson, his namesake, but not his relative. Jason Dickinson worked it for Donato, fed it out to Mikheyev, and the shot attempt is blocked by the Sharks' D. Coming back the other way, here comes Will Smith. The lead pass for Macklin Cetabrini, takes it and skates. Crosses the line, whipped it rink-wide, trying to set up his man, but coming back the other way is Jason Dickinson for Chicago. One-on-one against Ferraro. Moves into the left corner of the Sharks zone. Turns. Fell down as he made the play to the corner around the boards. Nice job by Sam Dickinson to knock it free. And Donato lost to Cetabrini, who shoots down the ice. No icing on the play. And the Sharks will get the change in this long change second period. Less than 4 minutes to go. Sent all the way down by the Blackhawks. That is icing against Chicago. Trying to take advantage of the Sharks changing there. But now, with the Cetabrini line getting both of San Jose's goals, the Sharks now are going to get fresh skaters out there, and it's going to be the Wenberg line chatting it up about how they're going to play this faceoff, and I'm sure Brian Wiseman has been schooling them back on the bench as to what to do.
1: Yeah, I think that this is their opportunity here. If they can get one here heading to the third, down only two, got a real opportunity to come back in the third.
0: Now the Blackhawks coming into this game with a five-game winless streak, just as Calgary did the other night. So far, they have had control, but the Sharks are showing signs of life. San Jose picks up. William Eklund twisting on the left wing boards. What's he going to do with it? Loses on the check to Crevier. Tipped out to center ice by Bedard, but thrown right back the other way by Orlov into the Blackhawks zone. Wenberg is in there ferociously to get the puck. He deflected it with his skate loose. Now he grabs it with his stick. Tries to make the play with it. He's stick handling. He has it. He throws to the slot. Orlov turns, spins, throws toward the net, but it's blocked. Taking it back left corner, it's Graff. Moves behind the Blackhawks net. Checked there by Crevier. Puck skips free into the right corner. Eklund and Graff are both in there for the Sharks. Eklund digs it loose. But unfortunately, his pass had a little much too steam on it. And it rolled against Liljegren out of the zone. Still Orloff and Liljegunner back to get it. Orloff not the best of passes, so Sharks have to hustle back as Kurashev on the ice now for San Jose has control with Misa. Misa puts the play behind the net. Smart play, getting it to an open spot. Liljegren lifts it loose. Overskating it, though, a combination of Bergenda and Kurashev, and the Blackhawks move to the Shark zone, and a little extra enthusiasm for Doc causes an offside against Chicago. 2:53 left, second period. A reminder that every single San Jose Sharks game is on the air, and our next broadcast will be on Wednesday in Colorado against the Avalanche. We'll be on the air at 5:30 Bay Area time, and we're going to see a pretty great hockey team there.
1: Yeah, that's a team that's been on quite the roll. I think the last time that we were in Colorado, the Sharks will want to make amends to that visit.
0: That was a 6-0 loss, and which is memorable, but not in a good way.
1: That's right. And they appear to be the benchmark, right? Obviously, you've got a few other teams in the West, but Colorado's been rolling all season long.
0: Minnesota, Dallas, Vegas, Edmonton, they're all in that discussion. But, boy, Colorado has just been so far ahead with some of the best players in the world. Right here, Blackhawks lose on the stick check. Kurashev, nice job, knocked it out of the zone. Neutral play, Kurashev across the line, but Misa was ahead of it and offside. I think Kurashev's done some pretty good things here defensively, don't you think?
1: Yeah, I think that this line has been good. I've been very impressed of late of Michael Misa's responsible play in the defensive zone. I think that he's playing with a heavier style. He's more engaged physically. He's understanding that he has more time than he realizes most times, and his game has really progressed. And that's allowed his wingers to look better as well.
0: Well, he's really fast, too. I mean, he's shown that a few times. And I think the speed of Kurashev helps him a little bit. And you can't forget about Regenda's ability to get net front, because that's always a factor in the NHL. So it's a nice combo. Right now, the Sharks bank it forward. Will Smith on the ice, slides to Settobrini. He races through center. He's across the line. He holds it. He looks for Smith. Breaking for the net. Knocked aside by the stick of Alex Vlasic. This line is playing with a major mission right now. Smith, Settobrini, and Toffoli. Toffoli at the red line guns it in. Settobrini and Smith go into forecheck. Goaltender Knight got it around the board. Smith reaching for it, but it's batted down far side of the ice there. And the Blackhawks try to clear. They can't. Kept in by Toffoli. He moves to the slot. He shoots just wide. Rebound off the backside of the net. Settobrini grabs it. Back to Mukhamudulin. Gets the shot through. That's a good pad save by Spencer Knight. As the score remains 5-2, Blackhawks put it up in the air, and that goes over the glass for the Blackhawks. This should be a penalty for delay of game over glass for Louis Crevier, who already knows it, and he's already taking his seat inside the penalty box. What an opportunity right now, Jamal, because the Sharks, if they score on the power play here, they're only down by two.
1: Yeah, this is the game right here. I know that sounds a little bit silly to say that because we still have an entire period plus a minute 41. You don't know when the next power play you're going to get. This is the opportunity now. I'd much rather have the power play now than on fresh ice, as some would expect, to start the third. So here is a really good opportunity for them to get within two.
0: 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Delay of game over glass for Crevier. Power play for the Sharks. They win the draw. Orloff slides it to Settobrini on the right point, sends it in deep. It pops around the board. Smith trying to get it, but it's chipped over his stick. Orloff pinched in, but a good effort there by Ryan Green. Knocked it out to center ice for Chicago. Settobrini's back at his own blue line, picking up speed. Sharks down 5-2. Settobrini across the

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1: Spies check, moving into the circle, throws it toward the front of the net. Smith was there, couldn't get a stick on it. Sent around the boards by Toffoli. Stopped by Wenberg, leaves it for Celebrini. Trying to get it back near side. What a battle by Celebrini along the boards. Worked it loose to Wenberg. Wenberg, stick handles behind the net. He moves over to the right corner. He still has it. 25 seconds to go in the period as Orloff goes for Will Smith, right boards. Back to Orloff. He shoots. It's tipped, and it's wide. Rebound, Wenberg picks it back up. 15 seconds to go in the period. Orloff's got it. He shoots it. Stick save. Oh, it's right there for Toffoli. He reached to get it to the backhand, and he couldn't quite get the stick on it. As down to the ice he goes, and we get a whistle with the mask of night suddenly and amazingly off of his head.
2: Yeah, great job by the Sharks keeping possession of that puck. And really good net front presence there. There's an opportunity there by Wenberg. Tips it, just barely goes wide. Then the second chance by Toffoli as he couldn't quite corral the rebound and sweep it into the yawning cage.
1: Now Spencer Knight getting some equipment repair here from actually one of the referees, Stephen Hiff. But the way he shook his head, I thought that he was having some kind of a seizure there, but he actually was just trying to get his helmet off.
2: Yeah, that's right.
1: You don't get a penalty for that, do you?
2: No, I think that he was trying to let the referee know that his helmet unstrapped. And
1: yeah, smart play.
2: Goals are pretty smart. You just got to make sure there's nobody standing there.
1: Off the draw. Will Smith dishes off to the right. Shot by Celebrini. Right on. Save made by Spencer Knight with 5.2 seconds left in the period. The Sharks look strong in this power play opportunity. And they only have time for one more faceoff win, perhaps, and one chance to the net before the 20-minute session expires.
2: Will kind of apologized to Macklin there. He put it kind of a little bit too far away from him, unable to one-time that.
1: Wenberg will take the faceoff against Dickinson for Chicago. Bit of a delay here. Now we have the sticks coming down. Wenberg is going to try to win it. He doesn't have it. It's knocked down. It's batted at. It's taken back. Shot toward the net by Eklund. Just whistles wide at the end of the period with a stick for Chicago, looking like it got in the way. Great effort, but the Sharks still will have 19 seconds of power play time on the fresh sheet of ice. Meanwhile, Macklin Celebrini is having a little chat with one of the referees here at the end of the period. So some salesmanship going on, but the Sharks have at least gotten back their groove in this game. But now they got to start getting some results as they still trail 5-2.
2: I would agree. I think that they achieved a lot in the last 10 minutes of that period. Momentum-wise, got a couple goals and really had a nice pushback led by Macklin.
1: At the end of two, the score, the Blackhawks 5 and the Sharks 2. The shots in the period, San Jose had a total of 12, a two-period total of 13, and the Blackhawks had 9. They also have 13 shots on net. We'll come back with our intermission on the San Jose Sharks Audio Network. Well, heading into tonight's game, Alex Vlasic, a fine young defenseman for the Chicago Blackhawks, looked across the ice and saw the prospects of facing off against Macklin Celebrini and Will Smith. And he had some thoughts on the opportunity, which hasn't happened all that often so far.
3: Yeah, it's really cool. I mean, Celebrini, Smith, those guys have been able to do some unbelievable things this year. And like you said, same with Nazar and Bedard for us. So, it's going to be a really cool matchup tonight. I'm excited to see. I think my second time playing against Celebrini. I think he was injured a couple times last year when we played. He's been an animal this year, and it'll be fun to compete against him.
1: Frank Nazar also has a lot of history with Will Smith, and he talked about that today as he headed into competition against his old friend.
4: Played at Men's Worlds with him. Ended up winning gold. Great time, good guy. Had a lot of fun, obviously great memories. And then when I was at NTP, we also played together. And we actually played online together for a good amount of time and did pretty well. We were buzzing, so that was fun. But he's a great guy and super fun to play with.
1: When looking at the San Jose Sharks, head coach Jeff Blashill of the Chicago Blackhawks sees some similarities and definitely some differences. But he says it's all part of young teams learning to get better in the NHL.
5: Yeah, they obviously they got a mix of kind of

0: young skill in veterans. You know, not dissimilar to us, probably more veterans in the back end, obviously, you know, but it kind of a mix similar. And you know, there's obviously some high-end young players in the game, which always makes for I think, fun, good hockey. You know, it's an organization similar to ours that has kind of gone through a rebuild. And we hope to both be real good here in the near future and you know, be teams that are going to compete against each other. So I think these are, you know, similar to when we played Anaheim. I think they're fun games to be a part of, and not just for, you know, tonight's game, but with an eye to the future as well. Certainly these are still big points tonight for both teams, and we want to come out with that urgency needed.
1: Well, it's definitely a big night for points for both teams, and the San Jose Sharks are down 5-2 here as the third period is getting set to get started. Teams are coming back out of the ice, and we will have period number 3 next on the San Jose Sharks Audio Network. Tune in to each and every San Jose Sharks Audio Network broadcast. Our next exciting one will be coming your way on Wednesday. Jamon and I will be on the air at 5:30 Pacific time as the Sharks travel to Denver and the Mile High City to take on the Colorado Avalanche to finish up their pre-Olympic schedule. And then we'll have a several-week break, and the next game after that will be on the 26th of the month against the Calgary Flames. Well, the Sharks have an uphill battle. Macklin Celebrini having a chat with referee Stephen Hiff there as they get started for the third period with a face-off upcoming. Celebrini, Toffoli, and Smith starting. Sharks begin the period with 19 seconds left on Louis Crevier's delay of game penalty. And off the face-off, the Sharks battle for it. The puck is poked to the near boards. Celebrini fights for it, gets it to Toffoli, and Toffoli shoots one into the offensive zone. Final 8 seconds of the power play time. Will Smith in forechecking, getting a piece of Murphy, but Murphy scooting away from him, dropping it behind the net. Vlasic clears to center ice. That's it for the penalty on Crevier, and the Sharks pick it back up. But a Celebrini tip is blocked by Jason Dickinson's stick, and the Sharks have to regroup back at their own blue line. Third period just beginning here in Chicago. Sharks down 5-2. I'm Dan Rusinowski along with Jamal Mayers. Just great to have you with us here from the Madhouse on Madison in Chicago. Nazar slides it out to center ice for the Blackhawks to Bertuzzi. Gains the Sharks zone. Had a nice step up there from Orloff, forcing basically a turnover. Sharks had numbers back there, and one of them, Colin Graf, stick handles with it and throws it across the ice to Orloff. A lead for Eklund. Tipped it off, went off a body. Now Graf scooting it, pokes it in front of the net. Oh, a chance there for Wenberg, but it bounced on him, and he could not get his stick on it. Eklund, big hit on Bedard behind the play after Bedard lets the pass go. Here come the Hawks moving in front of the net. Oh, boy! A little stick handling move in front of the net by Nazar, but he lost the puck at the last second. Otherwise, that would have been a dangerous scoring chance for Chicago. Back at the Sharks' blue line, Sharks recovery. Boy, what a close call.
2: It was, and a really good stick by Nedeljkovic, I believe. He was the one who disrupted the flow of Nazar, who was unable to collect that puck with his backhand.
1: Well, Ned's been pretty solid since he's come into the game, settling things down a little bit, and the Sharks have really upped their tempo, but the Blackhawks just keep coming at you with a lot of energy. They're in the Sharks' zone, leading 5-2. San Jose stick checks it away. Here comes Mukko Madulin, moving left to right with speed. Gets to the Blackhawks line, dumps in, but apparently San Jose was ahead of the play. It was a late offside call, but they blew the whistle dead. And now they'll bring the faceoff back.
2: Yeah, it certainly was. I was a little bit surprised that they blew that down, but apparently Mukko Madulin, as he took that puck in, had to go a little bit wider than he wanted to, and that must have just pulled everybody offside.
1: For those Sharks fans that are listening in, they're looking for hope. The Blackhawks have 6 losses this season after leading games by 2 goals or more this year, which is tied for 3rd most in the NHL. And I'm not saying the history is going to repeat itself, but the Sharks certainly hope it is. Down 5-2, San Jose gets the draw. Filip Kurashev twists his way from a check. Throws it back behind the goal line. There's Misa with it. Trying to keep it going. Coming in there was Desharnais. He senses Kurashev's back on the point. Gives Phil the puck. Stick handles. Throws it across. In front. The score! Mukko Madulin from Kurashev. And the Sharks are back in the game at 2:13 to the third. The score, the Blackhawks 5 and the Sharks 3.
2: That was a really good decision by Desharnais to pinch down. And what happened then was Kurashev backs him up, and then he lost the puck as he tried to come downhill, but then was able to make a great pass to Mukko Madulin, who collects the pass, pulls it to his backhand, and absolutely roofs it over the shoulder of Spencer Knight.
1: Goal number three on the season for Shakir Mukhamadulin, and it couldn't have come at a better time. Assisted by Philip Kurashev and Vinny Desharnais to make it a 5-3 game. Sharks now are down by two, and there's 17:47 to go. Okay, faceoff dropped. Sharks get the draw. Ryan Reeves is on the ice, tried to poke it forward to Barkley Goodrow. Good play by Regenda to check it back. Goodrow carries across the line to Sam Dickinson for a shot on net. It's juggled a little bit there by Knight, and Goodrow was in there jamming at the puck. Sticks are up high against him. Colton Dock and Ryan Reeves are having words, and behind the goal line, Goodrow is separated from Renzel, but the big focus is on now Reeves, Dock, and now Wyatt Kaiser, who move in. And they exchange a couple of pleasantries and get it broken up.
2: Yeah, you got to like that. A lot of pushback here from the fourth line. Who, you know that Ryan Wierzowski trusts this group. They get out there after a goal, and they do a really good job of getting a faceoff in the offensive zone.
1: This game is so important to both of these teams in their hopes to stay in the playoff hunt. And I'm not saying it's over for either team that loses today, but these 2 points are hugely important. The Sharks losing in overtime in Edmonton, only got one that night when they thought they should have had two. And then they just weren't connected in Calgary and lost on a shorthanded goal in the third period. But here tonight, down 5-1, they've come back to make it 5-3. Goal late in the second period by Macklin Settimarini, his 28th from Cipolli, made it 5-2. And then Mukhamadulin now at 2:13 to the third, his third from Kurashev and Desharnais. 5-3. But now, trouble. It's going to be a breakaway. Moving in. Oh, it's a penalty. It was a breakaway for Connor Bedard, but he is going to take a penalty call when he stole the puck up the middle. And he is really unhappy as he slapped the puck after the whistle blew the play dead. What an opportunity for the Sharks as Connor Bedard is in the penalty box. A 2-minute penalty for hooking at 2 minutes and 42 seconds. Here comes the power play with Celebrini on the ice.
2: You could argue that Connor Bedard could have deserved a second penalty for slapping the puck in the corner. But he doesn't. He just takes one for hooking. That's what the doctor ordered here for the San Jose Sharks. 17-18 remaining in this third period. An opportunity again on the power play.
1: On the ice, Wennberg, Smith, Toffoli, Celebrini, and Orlov. Orlov's got it on the point, sends down low off of a stick. Toffoli recovers in the corner, slides back to Smith left side. Stick handles away from Green, down low to Toffoli, moving out in front. He has a chance, and he had it checked off his stick as he tried to set up. Oh, Celebrini, did he keep it in? Nope, he carried it out of the zone. Looked to me like he was offside. Celebrini insisting that he was onside. He better watch it here, just get back, as it is going to be blown dead. I thought he was offside.
2: Yeah. That's okay. I like the intensity. This is something we haven't seen much from Macklin, getting on the referees. I think he's earned that, the ability to do that.
1: He's got 80 points this year. Second fastest to get to 80 in Sharks history. Number one is Joe Thornton, who did it in 53 games. And Macklin does it in 54. Off the draw, Blackhawks clear. Sharks have to keep their wits about them here and stay calm. They have to be intense, but they also have to be calm. Celebrini comes out on a drop from Orlov, picking up speed to center across the line. He scoots past his man, throws to the net, tipped by goal by Smith. Save made by Knight. That's a spectacular stick save. Sharks keep it in on the man advantage, but they lose it, and the Blackhawks clear.
2: Great job on the entry there by the San Jose Sharks. That was an unbelievable tip there by Will Smith.
1: Third power play. Coming into the offensive zone, brought to you by Power Business Technology, copiers and printers for your office needs. Sharks bank it behind the Blackhawks net. It's whipped over to Will Smith. He tries to get back to the point, but Orlov's going to have to play it because Teravainen checked it off of Will's stick. Celebrini on the right wing shoots in. It goes around the boards, far side of the ice. Blackhawks can't clear, kept in. Here's a shot, Celebrini, right on goal, and a save made by Spencer Knight. And let me tell you something, Spencer Knight is doing his part right now to keep the Blackhawks in front.
2: Yeah, he reads the game extremely well. You'd have to, because he's not a big goaltender, so he's got to be able to read the play, and he knows exactly what Orlov is thinking there in that instance, and he does a great job of making that save.
1: Spencer Knight listed at 6'3", but I think he's a little bit short of that. Is off the faceoff. Power play continues. Liljegren on the point. Goes to Eklund. Eklund, 25 on the power play. Second unit is out there. Gloved down by Misa, left side. He protects the puck. He moves behind the goal line. He angles it off the right boards, and Eklund keeps it in. Eklund right boards goes down low to Misa. Misa stick handles. Back to Eklund. Oh, he misfired on the pass. Can Misa get it back? He makes the play on Dickinson. He pokes it away. Eklund tries to center it. It's off a stick. Liljegren holds it in. Back near side, Eklund. Eklund to the middle of the ice. Here comes the shot. Save wide. Rebound poked at there by Misa. Couldn't center it in front for Regenda. That's it for the power play. Bedard's back on the ice. Liljegren is back to cover him. Bedard gets the pass on the left out of the box. He makes his move on Liljegren across the line. Drop pass for Ilya Mikheyev, who dumps it in deep. The puck hit the end board, hit the backside of the net, and the Sharks pick it up, and Sam Dickinson feeds it ahead to Wenberg, the center. Dickinson is up ice. Here's Wenberg curling in. Across the line, puts on the brakes. He's being checked there. Into the boards by Breslick. Now at the near side, Gaudette trying to shovel it back to the point, but it comes out of the zone. Ferrara sends it rink wide. Kurashev reached for it, couldn't get it. No icing. The Sharks' Gaudette swings it around, but San Jose's changing players, and so the Blackhawks have a break. They move it up ice right to left. 5-3, the Blackhawks lead the Sharks. Intense game here in Chicago as Wenberg makes a nice stick-handling move in his own zone to start to carry it out. He's watched there by a forechecking Nazar, and at the red line, it'll be Wenberg dumping it in deep. Sent around the boards by the Blackhawks. Bertuzzi angles it forward. Racing back is Mukko Madulin, and it's going to be icing because of the hustle of Mukko Madulin. He got there ahead of Ryan Green.
2: And now another really good opportunity as the Blackhawks are unable to change. And now you're seeing Macklin come back out here in that instance.
1: Here comes Settebrini with Smith and Toffoli. Orloff and Liljegren stay out there on defense. Green against Settebrini. And Green wins the draw for Chicago. Knocked forward, and it's all the way down. This is going to be another icing against Chicago. Sharks will take that, no problem.
2: Yep. Look for Macklin to go to school there against the right-handed Green. Green elected to go under the heel. I wouldn't be surprised if Macklin tries to tie up here or go hard over top.
1: Just like Macklin, Ryan Green played college hockey for 3 years at Boston University, and they were teammates back in the day. Second-round draft pick of the Blackhawks in 22, so he's a little bit older. And also played with Aiden Settebrini, Macklin's brother. Here come the Sharks out to center ice. Macklin, Settebrini has it. Veers to his left, gets by Dickinson. Shoots it toward the goal. Stick save made. Rebound. Toffoli drives. Save made by the goaltender, Knight. And the Blackhawks grab the rebound. Moving up the middle of the ice, it's Mikheyev. He's got 3 points tonight for Chicago. Flicks it into the Sharks zone. Chases it down with his old Leafs teammate, Timothy Liljegren. They battle it out behind the Sharks net now. Ryan Donato is in there also for the Blackhawks, and so is Jason Dickinson. This has been an excellent line for Chicago throughout the course of this game. Looks like the players wanted to get a stoppage of the puck, but they don't. And Tyler Toffoli kicked it in the skates and kept it away from Ryan Donato, and he lugged it up to the blue line. But the Sharks will change the line here as Will Smith will grab it and go back cross ice. Uh-oh. Went a bad. This is a bad bounce. Desharnais poked it forward. Blackhawks get it back. Vlasic at the red line shoots one in, but the Sharks settle it down behind the goal line. Here's Vinny Desharnais. Long pass to Graf up the right side. Got to the blue line, gains the zone. He's going to be body checked there by Wyatt Kaiser into the corner boards. A big scrum for it as it's work free. Nice job by Eklund and Wenberg to have it. Wenberg's got it. Wenberg angling it. Wenberg stick handling it all the way to the near boards. He's pickpocketed by Sam Renzel, but Wenberg turns and forces the play behind the net. The Sharks pinch in. Good job there by Mukko Madulin to keep it in play. It pops out in front of the net, but nobody's home. And how about William Eklund? Getting his head down. He's the first guy back at center ice to keep the Blackhawks at bay. He fed it ahead to Graf. Across the line now. Wenberg blocked it. Left it for Graf. Stick handles into the corner. Centering play! And it's off a stick for the Blackhawks and bounced out to center. Chicago is going to get the puck back. Breslick circles back to his own zone. 12:15 remaining in the game. Blackhawks 5, Sharks 3. Here comes Chicago down the left side. Colton Dock guns it around the far board. Slager couldn't get it. On the point, quick shot. It'll be blocked in front. Nice job by Ferraro to knock it out of danger. And it'll be poked forward. Misa using the speed, but Crevier did a good job to get back there against him. Now it's loose in the right wing corner. Misa winning the battle there. Trying to get it to Kurashev. Kurashev back in Chicago for the first time since leaving the team. Has an assist today. Tried to get control of the corner. Couldn't control it this time. And instead, the Blackhawks move it out. Colton Dock, brother of former Blackhawk Kirby Dock, shoots one into the Shark zone, wide of a net. Who's going to get it? It'll be Gaudette circling back. He backhands it up the near board. Sam Dickinson had trouble, but he got it across the ice with a backhand pass. Mario Ferraro and Misa combine to get it down deep into the Blackhawks zone. And San Jose makes the line change here with 11:20 remaining in the game. Blackhawks 5, Sharks 3. Mukko Madulin has a big goal today. He's on the ice back at his own line after the Blackhawks cleared it. Desharnais poked it forward. Knocked ahead. Off a stick all the way down and over the glass and out of action for the Sharks in the Chicago zone. So they should move the faceoff back out to center ice. And we've got a break in the action with 8:50 gone by in period number 3. This broadcast is coming to you from the United Center in Chicago. The score, the Blackhawks 5, the Sharks 3 on the San Jose Sharks Audio Network. Celebrate your next birthday on the ice with Sharks Ice. Skate, celebrate, make memories with friends at San Jose, Fremont, or Oakland locations. 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What a great idea. You get food over at Stanley's. Fantastic location. Sharks Ice at San Jose. And similar locations in both Fremont and Oakland. 5-3 the score. Blackhawks lead, but the Sharks are pushing hard to get back into this game. Off the faceoff at center ice, San Jose dumps it in. Liljegren gets it into the Blackhawks territory. Smith to Toffoli, brings it up the boards. Kept in Orloff, back to Toffoli, left wing boards. He stick handles, he moves to the center of the ice. He stick handles, he shoots. That's a big stop by Spencer Knight. Liljegren better get back. Here's a headman feed now. Bedard going for Nazar. Liljegren getting back at the last second. He dropped it back. Bedard, cross ice feed, Celebrini. Great defensive play in the slot. So quick to the stick and in perfect position.
2: Yeah, that's the key right there. He's in the right spot.
1: Here's Bedard moving back in against Liljegren again. Left corner of the Sharks end. Centering feed off the defense. It's on goal. And somehow, some way, with Nazar in front, Nedeljkovic kept it out of the net with a big stop of his own.
2: Yeah, that play's all created because of Connor Bedard's patience and awareness. And then when he turns backwards on the entry on his off wing, he presents like a passer, and then a really good job by Bertuzzi getting to the front of the net. He's so disruptive there.
1: Nazar right in front of the goal. Bertuzzi disrupting, as you mentioned. And Bedard just wanted to get it to one of them. Well, the line that's done a lot for Chicago in the early part of the game is out there. Dickinson, Donato, and Mikheyev. Faceoff, Dickinson for Chicago against Wenberg for the Sharks. Dickinson wins it. Renzel exchanges and shoots. That's blocked by the men in front. Sharks try to bank it off the boards. Raff gets it not quite out of the zone. Donato scoots away from Desharnais, makes the move to the slot, goes for the backhand. But he was just influenced enough to put it wide of the goal. Hawks keep it in. Again, this line, dangerous all night long. Mikheyev with 3 points. Bodied off the play by Mukko Madulin, and the Sharks poke it out of the zone. Little subtle plays like that can get you wins. But right now, the Sharks are just trying to come back as Donato carries it back in. Rink-wide toss. Falling down there was Dickinson. The Sharks will try to break it out, and they will. Raff puts it rink-wide to Mukko Madulin. He's got a big goal today. Shoots it forward into the Chicago zone. Checked ahead by Eklund. Here comes Raff moving in. Shooting, that's off the goalpost! And it ricochets back to center ice. So close for Colin Graf on that play in the third. Blackhawks in their own end, controlling it. There's a good forechecking move attempted there by Eklund. And it forced a giveaway at least, but it's back at center zone for Ferrara. He's quadruple teamed there. Now a headman feed for Chicago. Off the stick of Teravainen. And Sam Dickinson is back for Sharks hockey. Throws it forward. Could be icing here as he missed his man on the left side. And so we have the play blown dead, and the puck will come back. I don't think these guys are all that tired. They just kind of came on the ice a few seconds ago.
2: Yeah, I think you're right. I think, fortunately, Misa Line just got out there. The only one who's been out there for an extended period of time, perhaps, would be Gaudette. But I think the other two guys, and Kurashev and Misa, should be fine.
1: Well, we were debating whether Adam Gaudette would reappear on the wing here with Misa because they played well together. And with the bench probably shortening in the third period for that fourth line, you might see it a little bit more. Off the draw, Reslick has it. He's influenced by Gaudette to the outside. That forced the near turnover. Poked forward, though, not far enough by Sam Dickinson. And Bedard curls and keeps it in. Bertuzzi, right corner, fans in the puck, but on the point. Fed across to Reslick by Crevier. Now on the left wing boards. Boy, Bedard likes to battle it out there with Misa. Puts on the brakes. Misa stayed with him, and now he basically forced him into Ferraro, who checked it aside. Make that Kurashev. Good job there. Actually, that was Ferraro there. Pardon me. Down the right side. Oh, boy. Gaudette knocked down there by Greslick, heading for the puck. And we have a whistle, and a tripping penalty is going to be called. Another opportunity is knocking for San Jose, and they're earning this by the way that they've been hustling.
3: Yeah, just great job checking. And it starts with Gaudette along the boards. A great job. And then following it up was Misa, and that battle along the boards created a play where they got on the right side of it offensively. Next thing you know, they had to take him down.
1: Max Grizzly. It's going to take this call for tripping. The time of it, 11:20 at the third. When we come back, the Sharks will be on the power play, and it's a big one. They're down 5-3 to the Blackhawks. Back to the United Center in a moment on the Sharks Audio Network. Matt Greslick of the Blackhawks takes a two-minute tripping call at 11:20 the third. And it is a pretty tense time here with the Blackhawks leading the Sharks 5-3 and San Jose going back on the Power Business Technology power play. Copiers and printers for your office needs. Alex Wenberg in the faceoff circle gets the draw, but now taking it away, Alex Vlasic knocked down by Will Smith, but it's Smith that falls to the ice, and the Hawks move out shorthanded to the Sharks line. Moving in, Vlasic looking for the play, checked away by Toffoli. 2-on-1 developing. Smith coming in with Celebrini, but he drops it back. Moving in, thrown to the front of the net there by the Sharks. Orlov, and Celebrini didn't get the tip. Might be a situation there where Orlov should have blasted it, maybe get the rebound in front. But they still have it. Here comes Celebrini back in. Slides to the right to Toffoli. He moves to the high slot, drops it back to the point. Now it's Celebrini and Wenberg getting it back to Orlov. A return. That was intended for the man on the left wing in Wenberg, but couldn't get it, and the Blackhawks managed to clear. A little bit of a misfire there.
3: Yeah, that happens.
1: Well, Dmitry Orlov back to control. Minute 5 remaining on the San Jose power play. He'll drop it back to Macklin Celebrini, and he starts to move. Sends it across the rink to Foley. Had to reach behind, and he spins and snaps it in. Crevier back to get it. He'll try to clear, and it's off the stick of Toffoli and out. Toffoli retreats to get it. Goes back to his own territory. Feeds it away from Jason Dickinson. And now on the ice, here comes Kurashev for the second unit. Looks for Celebrini. Had to poke it back to the neutral zone as the Sharks are changing players here to get that second unit out with 38 seconds left on their power play. Liljegren at the red line shoots in. Nice, smart dump in there by Liljegren back behind the goal line. Kurashev's in there. Work free by Regente. Oh, in front. Celebrini had a golden chance. And he fans on the Eklund pass. That was a big chance.
3: Tremendous play there on the entry. Great job by getting that puck up along the glass so Spencer Knight couldn't stop it. And they had a golden opportunity in that front.
1: They do it again. Knight can't stop it behind his net. Sharks get it in the corner. 8 seconds left on their power play, but the Blackhawks recover, and Vlasic moves out with a three-man attack for Chicago. A lead pass moving in. Slager shoots. Save. A rebound deflects, and it's out of play. There's Landon Slager trying to make a contribution to his team's success. Played college hockey at Notre Dame before turning professional. And he had some of his early success against the Sharks back last season. Well, we're down to 6:38 remaining in the game, and the Sharks do not score on the power play. That's unfortunate. Blackhawks are 1-for-4. The Sharks 0-for-4 on the man advantage. And Chicago came into this game 0-for their previous 26 on the power play before Bedard scored on that man advantage. But now the Sharks are going to have to do it even strength. And they just got to stay with it. Misa's out there against Bertuzzi on this faceoff. Misa, will he get the draw? It's loose. Blackhawks get control. Bedard and Burakovsky out there along with Bertuzzi. Misa makes the defensive play. The Sharks poke it out of the zone, but unfortunately Graf couldn't handle it. So it's back to the Blackhawks zone, well short of icing. And the Hawks poke it down the ice. This is going to be icing against them, so good chance.
3: Yeah, that's all created by the hustle of Misa as he gets up the ice and forces their D, Kaiser, to make an indirect play that Bedard's unable to handle. Causes an icing, and the Sharks are able to get their top unit back out there. This is Celebrini line back out on the ice.
1: Celebrini, Toffoli, Smith up front, Liljegren, and Orlov on D. Off the draw, it's poked at. Smith knocks it over to the left boards. Orlov keeps it in. Sends behind the net to Celebrini. Stops. Centering feet. Oh, that just missed Liljegren, who is jumping in from the point. Will Smith gets back to cover up for Liljegren as the Blackhawks change lines. Sharks down by 2 goals. They need one relatively quickly here. Here comes Will Smith across the line. Drop for Toffoli. He'll drop it back. Liljegren's got it. Feeds to Celebrini. Throws it toward the front of the net. But Vlasic was defending on Smith there. Smith tried to force the play across the ice. He got it across the ice on the deflection. Settebrini gloves it down on the right boards, feeds to Foldy, who carries it all the way up the far side of the ice, and then he will drop it off to Liljegren, who shoots. That's a good stick save. Rebound. Settebrini and Smith in front. Can't get it. To Foldy poking at it. Can't get it either. And Smith will chop it and keep it in play. Settebrini on the right boards. Rink wide toss. Trying to force that to Toffoli. Intercepted by Connor Murphy. And here come the Hawks. Mikheyev with 3 points tonight. Stick handles on Orlov. Moves around and back behind the net. Backhand shot. Save. Rebound. Score. Mikheyev got around Orlov on that play. That was the critical part of it. A great save on the backhand shot by Mikheyev. By the goaltender Nedeljkovic, but Ryan Donato is right there to bang it in and make it 6-3 Chicago. And that's a tough one to take at the 14:41 mark of the third.
2: Well, I'll tell you that, Mikheyev is a load to handle. He's a big man that can skate, and when he drops his shoulder, there is really no chance for the usually great defending-wise Orlov unable to handle the big man's speed. Great initial save by Nedeljkovic, but Donato's Johnny on the spot in the back door.
1: So Mikheyev's got 4 points. Donato's got 2 goals, and he's got an assist. And he's got 4 points, actually. And the Blackhawks shoot one toward the net here. Doc gets into the goal with a stop and a cover there by netminder Alex Nedeljkovic. A break in the action. 15:01 gone by in the third period here in Chicago at the United Center. Great atmosphere, but unfortunately that goal by Donato, assisted by Mikheyev, makes it a 6-3 Blackhawks lead. Back after this on the San Jose Sharks Audio Network. Well, the line combination of Jason Dickinson, Ilya Mikheyev, and Ryan Donato have been the heroes for the Chicago Blackhawks today. Mikheyev has 4 points. Donato has 4 points and is plus 5. The Blackhawks now have a 6-3 lead over the Sharks. Second career 4-point game for Mikheyev. The other one he had was when he played for Vancouver against San Jose. And it's also the second career 4-point game for Donato. He did it last year against Nashville. Sharks definitely a little frustrated here as they've come close but have no cigar. Off the faceoff, play in the corner. Mukhamudula, nice check finish there against Oliver Moore, knocked it out to center ice. But Moore, to his credit, got back into it, grabs the puck at center, and shoots it back in. So Mukhamudula, back behind his goal line, spins it around. Eklund tipped it, goes down the ice. It'll be short of icing as the puck is rolling down the left side. Blackhawks' Rinzel, he's got a goal today. Sends it around the near boards, not out. Good keep in by Desharnais. Desharnais fighting for it with Graf there. Eklund also reaching in, but they throw it behind the goal line. Nobody really there for the Sharks. And unfortunately, Chicago will get it. 4:18 to play in the third. Kaiser at center. Checked away by Eklund. Graf leads, and here comes Misa with speed. Underneath the D, moves in, shoots. That's a good stick save. Down low by Knight on Michael Misa. And that is a sign of what that kid can do. As right now, it's back in the Chicago zone on the rebound. Greslick back there along with Crevier, sends it forward. And Bedard tipped it all the way up to the Sharks line. But offside is the call against the Blackhawks. I assume you've been pretty impressed with some of the things Michael Misa is doing.
2: Yeah, you know what he's showing? He's showing he can play with pace. And that's something that I don't think he showed in his first handful of games. But now that he's come back from the World Juniors, you're seeing a different version of him. And it's someone who's able to understand where the next play is going to develop, and soon those plays that he just created on his own by using his speed are going to result in goals.
1: Michael Misa, second overall in the recent NHL draft, going one-on-one on that play with Sam Rinzel, who was drafted 25th overall in 2022. A couple of young guys that are going to be playing against each other for a long time. Off the faceoff now, Blackhawks lose on the check. Misa steals it, throws it behind the goal line. There's Kurashev. Kurashev spins away from the Nazar check. He spins away again. He stick handles. He flips it back. Sam Dickinson shoots. Tipped on goal. Misa save. Rebound in front. Get a chance. Save made by Knight. Cleared all the way down by the Blackhawks. And that will be icing. And let me tell you something. Spencer Knight has been a huge part of this game for the Blackhawks in goal.
2: He has. You know, sometimes when teams push, he's been there and made several 10 bellers types of saves. That's a really good chance there by Gaudette on the goal mouth. If he wasn't getting pushed there by the defender, Crevier, he'd likely put that into the far side, but
3: Real heads-up play also by Misa to find him.
1: Celebrini's back on the ice. Here's Orloff dumping it into Macklin after the faceoff. Les Celebrini wins the puck. It came back to the point. Shot by Orloff wide. Rebound behind the net. Celebrini centers. Smith, the point-blank chance, and it was blocked in front. Nazar getting his stick on it. The puck's out of play on the rebound. Did I get that right? Did it hit the stick of the goaltender? I think Nazar.
3: It was Nazar.
1: It. Wow.
3: Great eye by you. That was just a great job by Macklin as he fought off his check. I would like to see him, I'm not going to tell Will, score more goals than I'll score in the national that I scored. Get away a little bit further away from the goal as the pass is coming, and then he gives himself more options, more areas to shoot.
1: Off the faceoff, Sharks are down by three with 3:09 to play in the game. But here comes Alex Vlasic to center ice. Another Boston University product. Throws it into the Sharks zone. San Jose back to get it. Moving it out. Now they skate through center ice, veering to his right side. Here is Orloff. Backhands deep into Blackhawks territory. Really to nobody in particular, but Orloff manages to keep it on the left point. Slides to Celebrini. Pokes it forward. Here's Smith. The shot off the post. Another post for Will Smith. So close. In the right corner, Toffoli has. Uh-oh. Spins it around. Can Orloff keep it in? He does. Back to Toffoli. Overskated it. Orloff keeps it in. Tried to chip it ahead. Will Smith gets knocked down by Dickinson. Play continues. And here come the Hawks with their lineup center ice. On the right, Donato. He's got 4 points in his plus five. Drops it back down near side, Kaiser. Kaiser's got a man in the slot. It is Dickinson. The shot blocked there by Will Smith. And the Sharks' Michael Mesa is already on the ice. He's breaking out. He tried to stick handle through two defenders. He poked the puck forward. Gets it back from Gaudette, left corner. Tries to center it in front for Kurashev. Off a stick. Kept in by the Sharks. Move to Madulin. Desharnais. Shot. Save made. Luke Madulin pinches in, but Donato banks it off the boards and gets it out of the zone. We're down to a minute 55 remaining in the game, and the Sharks are still pushing. Down by three. Misa moving in, shooting it off the stick, and the puck is out of play. We get a whistle with 1:49 remaining in this game. And the San Jose Sharks down by three.
3: I think that's the third post this period that the Sharks have hit.
1: Well, and they were right at the bottom of the NHL in hitting the post this year. They only hit the post 24 times this year. And that, whether you count it as post or crossbar, that was the lowest number in the NHL.
3: Interesting.
1: Faceoff drop. Desharnais shoots it in deep. Into the corner. Nedeljkovic still definitely in the net here for San Jose. He's on the point. Desharnais slides to the left. There's Mukko Madulin shooting it. Stick save made by Knight. Rebound behind the goal line. Minute 34 remaining of the game. And we're getting a little bit closer to Billy Mozyanko time here in Chicago. Blackhawks move it out. And Burakovsky sends it off a stick down the ice. Play will continue with a minute 20 left on the clock. Here comes San Jose on the attack. Desharnais, lead pass. Regenda bounces one into the offensive end. Chipped back the other way, near side by Connor Murphy. And now here's Landon Slager for Chicago. Knocked down by Ryan Reeves. Sam Dickinson back to get the puck in his own zone after that. He's cut behind his own net and scoots up the right side. Banked it forward with a minute remaining in the game. And it goes all the way down. Stopped by Knight. Left it there for Connor Murphy. And Murphy, who's got a goal today, able to lift one clear. Fans celebrating here in Chicago with their team up by three goals in the final minute of play. 40 seconds to go. Here's Regenda sending it forward. Moving off to the right, Barkley Goodrow, but he put the puck right on the stick of Colton Dock. And it's dumped back into the San Jose end. Ferraro goes to Goodrow. He moves left to right. Goodrow to the red line, moves to the middle. Lead pass off the shin pads of Regenda. Goes in deep. 20 seconds remaining in the game. The Sharks sent it around. Ferraro goes in deep into the corner. He cuts into the right wing side. He looks to make the play in front. It's knocked down. It's played back. Here's Gaudette. Shooting it. Save. Rebound. Chip that. Save made. Rebound. Ferraro shoots. Save made by Knight. 7 seconds left. The fans roaring here in Chicago as Bedard keeps it away from the Sharks after that flurry of activity. And here comes the horn.

0: Fans standing as one man and cheering the Blackhawks. As they had it from start to finish, the Sharks gave a good effort to try to come back, but unfortunately, with a little help from the post and some really solid goaltending by Spencer Knight, they found out that a four-goal deficit was a little bit too much to surmount in the National Hockey League.
1: Yeah, I think that's right. I think the Sharks started to push back in that second period, and Spencer Knight wasn't having it, wasn't able to capitalize on their opportunities on the power play that were there at critical moments, particularly at the end of the second period, and that was the difference.
0: Well, the final shots on goal here in the third period for the Sharks, 15. A three-period total of 28. The Blackhawks only 4, a three-period total of 17. So the Sharks showed a lot of hard work, a lot of dedication, and a lot of hustle, but unfortunately, not a lot of results. And as we said, it's really tough to come back from a four-goal deficit in the NHL, and the Blackhawks got what they needed, and they win it tonight, 6-3.
1: Yeah, it's really unfortunate because this is a game that the Sharks certainly wanted to have, needed to have, heading into the break.
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0: Final score, the Blackhawks 6 and the Sharks 3. 2 goals, 2 assists for Ryan Donato and a +5 night against a team he used to play for. Also for Chicago, Ilya Mikheyev ended up with a goal and 3 assists and a +4 performance. For the Sharks, Macklin Celebrini got to the 80-point mark tonight with 1 goal and 1 assist. And Will Smith scored his 17th goal of the season with a nice play. But unfortunately, he hit a post. And he also had a backhand chance that hit the outside of the net that led directly to a Chicago goal. Stand by. We got more coming up on the San Jose Sharks Audio Network.
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0: From the United Center in Chicago, I'm Dan Rusinowski along with Jamal Mayers. Not a great finish for the Sharks in spite of a solid effort to try to come back against the Blackhawks. Down by 4 goals, they made a game of it, but unfortunately, it was just too much to overcome. Final score, the Blackhawks 6, the Sharks 3. The big news, former Shark Ryan Donato gets 2 goals, 2 assists, and is +5 in the game. Ilya Mikheyev had a goal and 3 assists and was +4. It was that line combination all night long for Chicago coach Jeff Blashill that got the job done. The center, Jason Dickinson, no relation to the Sharks, Sam, also a major factor in that contest. Although he didn't have any points, he certainly got in the way and made things happen. So that's where we are at this point in time. He ended up with a total, actually, 2 assists in the game for Sam Dickinson. I make that Jason Dickinson. Jason Dickinson, 2 goals. I should say 2 assists. Let me start that over. Jason Dickinson, 2 assists and +3 for the night. And he won some pretty critical faceoffs, too. He was 5-7 on draws. For the Sharks, it just was close but no cigar. And their start was just not good enough. And that's the bottom line for this game. As they fall back to 27-23-4, 58 points. It's a tough loss to take, Jamal, because the Sharks are in danger of falling behind in the race for a playoff spot.
1: Yeah, I think you said it. I think that this is a game, if you circled prior to this road trip, you know, what are the games that they have to win heading down the stretch? This was one of those games, and I think that rather disappointing, and they weren't able to come up with a victory. I liked their pushback in the second period, but it was a little bit too late to try to get back in this one.
0: Once again, the final score, the Chicago Blackhawks 6 and the San Jose Sharks 3. We'll have our instant replay coming up next on the San Jose Sharks Audio Network.
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0: It's time for the Sharks instant replay of a disappointing result in Chicago at the United Center in front of a crowd of 20,130 fans. The final score is the Chicago Blackhawks 6 and the San Jose Sharks 3. Here's how it all happened tonight. San Jose was hoping to get a continued good start to games and then play for the full 60 minutes. But what they ran into was a Chicago Blackhawks determined team that was bound and determined to end a five-game winless streak. And the Blackhawks would take an early lead. They came into this game 0 for their previous 26 on the power play. But unfortunately, after the Blackhawks, number one penalty-killing team in the NHL, killed off a Sam Renzel penalty early in the first, a bench minor for too many men on the ice for the Sharks proved to be fatal as Connor Bedard ended that lengthy power play drought for Chicago. Matt Greslick down low now into the corner. Bertuzzi is there. Centering pass. Oh, boy. Bedard shoots and scores. We're 7 minutes into this first period, and we're already seeing the skill and the elan of Connor Bedard. Yep, the skill and elan of Bedard helped that. His 23rd goal of the season from Teuvo Teravainen and Tyler Bertuzzi. That was a power play goal that ended that 0-for-26 string for Chicago. They led 1-0, and they were off to the races. It was only 1-0 at the end of one, but then Chicago went bang, bang, bang in the third, spelling the end of Yaroslav Askarov's night. Connor Murphy getting the puck on the point, and the puck had eyes getting through traffic, his fourth of the season, assisted by Matt Greslick and Ryan Donato at 2:14, made it 2-0. And then Donato, who had a great night tonight, scored his 12th goal of the season at 9:35 from Ilya Mikheyev and Jason Dickinson. So 3-0 Chicago. It got even worse at 10:36 for the end of Yaroslav Askarov's night when rookie Sam Renzel would score his second of the year. So Liljegren back on defense with Orlov, gives his D partner the puck. Orlov sends a long feed ahead. That's a beautiful feed to Smith. Semi-breakaway moving in. Backhander. Oh, it hit the outside of the post. He just missed. He deked the puck around Knight. And then he ran out of real estate, and his backhand chance should have gone in, but it hit the outside of the post, and no soap for San Jose. Mikheyev back the other way. This could be dangerous, and they score! Mikheyev centers to Renzel right after. Will Smith had that golden chance to get the Sharks on the board. His puck hit the outside of the post. Up ice come the Blackhawks, and Mikheyev gets to Renzel. The youngster puts it in to make it 4-0 Chicago. Yeah, that was a tough one. Will Smith had that breakaway opportunity in front, and he made the deke, and he couldn't bang it in with the backhand. And so right up the ice came the Blackhawks, and Renzel gets his second, assisted by Ilya Mikheyev. And that was it for the starter, Yaroslav Askarov, who gave up his fourth goal of the game. It was 4-0 Blackhawks. Now, the Sharks would do the best they could to claw their way back into the game, and they would do that. But unfortunately, they found out that a 4-0 deficit is awfully tough to come back against in the NHL. At 12:05 of the second period, Will Smith, who had been denied earlier, would get his 17th of the season to get the Sharks on the board. Celebrini across the line. Rips one wide of the net. Celebrini gets his own rebound. Behind the net, centering feed. Smith shoots. Score! Will Smith gets the puck back from Macklin Celebrini and gets the Sharks on the board. At 12:05 of the second period, Smith makes it a 4-1 game, and Will Smith extends his point-scoring streak to 5 straight games. It was Will Smith's 17th goal of the season. Macklin Celebrini getting his 80th point of the year with the assist. Colin Graf also assisting, and the Sharks felt like they were getting back into the game. But 36 seconds after Will Smith scored, it was time for Ilya Mikheyev to provide some more magic. It's Donato. He's got a goal against San Jose, his old team. Bodied up there by Celebrini, trying to center it. Now it's Dickinson. Shoots. Chip. Score! Ilya Mikheyev in the slot is going to get credit for the goal, and that is going to be his third point of the game to make the score 5-1 in favor of Chicago. For Ilya Mikheyev, it is his 11th goal of the season, and this line of Dickinson, Donato, and Mikheyev is cleaning up today. They did clean up indeed. Mikheyev, his 11th from Dickinson and Donato. That was the first goal scored against Alex Nedeljkovic, who relieved the starter, Yaroslav Askarov. So 5-1 in favor of Chicago. But the Sharks refused to give up. And Macklin Celebrini's line with Tyler Toffoli and Will Smith continued to provide all of the inspiration. This time it was Celebrini's defense that started it, and then Macklin in front finishing it off. And he backhands into Blackhawks territory. Celebrini in there for checking. Got it to Toffoli. Sends it toward the net in front. Celebrini shoots and scores. Celebrini made the defensive play in the corner, and the moment that he tipped the puck back toward Toffoli on the right point, he streaked to the front of the net. Toffoli, seeing that, put the puck right on the tape, and Macklin tips it up top, and the Sharks have their second goal of the game. That put him back into the contest. Celebrini's 28th goal of the season, assisted by Tyler Toffoli at 15:11 of the second period, and that's how it ended after two. It was 5-2 in favor of Chicago. Early in the third, the Sharks got some more life. Filip Kurashev almost lost the puck after a great pinch by Vinny Desharnais, but he held on to it and made a perfect pass to Shakir Mukhamudulin, who had the smarts to jump up into the play and score this pretty goal. Trying to keep it going, coming in there was Desharnais. He senses Kurashev's back on the point, gives Phil the puck, stick handles, throws it across, in front, the score! Mukhamudulin from Kurashev, and the Sharks are back in the game at 2:13 to the third. The score, the Blackhawks 5 and the Sharks 3. Great goal by Mukhamudulin. He's played well in his two games back from injury. Filip Kurashev, good to see him get a point here in his old stomping ground of Chicago. And as you mentioned, Vinny Desharnais with a strong pinch on that play. That was one of the nicer goals tonight.
1: It really was. And I think that the key things that they kind of cascade, right? So the nice pinch by Desharnais in the corner keeps the play alive. A really good job, you know, backing him up by Kurashev. He loses the puck, but has a presence of mind to find Mukhamudulin coming down the back door, makes a nice play with his backhand, and then Mukhamudulin, like he's a goal scorer scoring 40 goals a year, collects it, doesn't panic, pulls it to his backhand, and absolutely roofs it over Spencer Knight.
0: Third goal of the season for Mukhamudulin, and again, Kurashev and Desharnais the assist at 2:13 to the third. So at that point, the Sharks were back in the game emotionally. They outshot the Blackhawks 15-4 in the third. The problem was Spencer Knight. He came up with some gigantic saves in the third period. Got a little help from some posts, too. But that's a big reason why the score stayed 5-3 until the 14:41 mark of the third period, when Ryan Donato finished things off and took the wind out of the Sharks' sails. And here come the Hawks. Mikheyev with 3 points tonight. Stick handles on Orlov. Moves around and back behind the net. Backhand shot, save, rebound, score! Mikheyev got around Orlov on that play. That was the critical part of it. A great save on the backhand shot by Mikheyev, by the goaltender Nedeljkovic, but Ryan Donato is right there to bang it in and make it 6-3 Chicago. And that's a tough one to take at the 14:41 mark of the third. It certainly was. Ryan Donato getting his second goal of the night, fourth point of the night, 13th goal of the season, assisted by Ilya Mikheyev, his third assist, fourth point of the evening, and Connor Murphy also assisting on the play. But the whole key to it there was the fact that Mikheyev used that size and that speed to get underneath Orlov, who knew what he had to do, but that was just a classic case of one man winning a battle against another, and then no chance on the rebound for Nedeljkovic.
1: I think Mikheyev is probably frustrated at a lot of organizations because of his inconsistency, but what he showed tonight is that he can be a force. To be that size, to be able to skate that well, he is a problem. And when he put his head down and he was skating, he was getting to the net, there's no question about it. And he had the hands to make that nice play. Nedeljkovic made a fantastic, you know, save with his left shoulder. The rebound goes to the back door, right on the doorstep to Donato, who was able to just, you know, slam it into the empty net. But that play is entirely created by Mikheyev.
0: So, final score, Blackhawks 6, the Sharks 3. And once again, you can't spot a team 4 goals and think that you're having a great chance to come back. Now, the Sharks did their best, but unfortunately, they would fall just short. Ryan Donato, 2 goals, 2 assists, 4 points, plus 5 in the game. Nobody in the NHL has had a plus 5 night against the Sharks this season. The best before today was plus 3. That happened 23 times. Brandon Hagel, the most recent person who did that for Tampa Bay, in a 4-1 loss back on January 20th. More than that, a 1-goal, 3-assist performance by Ilya Mikheyev. He was plus 4 in the game, so two Blackhawks did better in the even strength against the Sharks than anybody else had so far this year. Unfortunately, the San Jose Sharks drop back to 27-23-4. They are 0-2-1 in their last three games, and in those contests, they've been outscored 13 goals to 8. Meanwhile, the Blackhawks' five-game winless streak is over. A big one for Chicago as they have 22 wins, 25 losses, and 9 OTs for 53 points. They gain ground on the Sharks and some other teams, too, in the Western Conference race. That is it for our Sharks Instant Replay for tonight. This has been a presentation of the San Jose Sharks Audio Network.
3: 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Any publication, reproduction, retransmission, or other use of the descriptions and accounts of this game without the express written consent of the San Jose Sharks is strictly prohibited.
0: Final score tonight in Chicago, the Blackhawks 6 and the Sharks 3. Only two more games between these two teams. There will be one appearance of Connor Bedard and company at SAP Center. That'll be on April the 6th. And then we come back to Chicago for the final game of the season series on April the 15th. It's time now for our three stars. And with the three stars, here's Jamal Mayers.
1: Well, the third star of the night, Connor Murphy with a goal and an assist, plus one. The second star, Ilya Mikheyev, arguably the first star, with plus four and a goal and three assists, a four-point night for him. And the first star, Ryan Donato, two goals, two assists, 4 points on the night with a plus five.
0: We'd like to thank everybody for tuning into our broadcast today. 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Our statistician for tonight's game was Herman Solomon. The on-site engineer for our broadcast is the great Bill Karambelis. And our studio engineer at Network Central is our good friend Brian Welsh. For Jamal Mayers, I'm Dan Rusinowski reminding you of tonight's final score. The Chicago Blackhawks 6 and the San Jose Sharks 3. Join us for the next exciting broadcast of Sharks Hockey coming your way on Wednesday. Jamal and I will be on the air at 5:30 Bay Area time in Denver against the Colorado Avalanche. Until then, thanks a lot for joining us. So long from the United Center in Chicago.
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4: The Sharks had a rough one in the city of Calgary in which the word connect did not connect for the San Jose team on the road. They look to have a better connection tonight in Chicago, where the Sharks, Macklin Celebrini and Will Smith, take on Chicago, Connor Bedard, and Frank Nazar. Among others, these are some of the future stars of the world's fastest game, and the crowd should be entertained. The Sharks and the Blackhawks on the ice, and we're on the air now on the San Jose Sharks Audio Network.
0: It's time to feel the teal. This is San Jose Sharks hockey. 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
1: Players obviously on the Sharks that are preparing and amping up for the Olympics, and everybody else wants to have a nice taste, a good taste in their mouth for that break, that Olympic break where they're not playing hockey. You want to have a good feeling heading into the break.
2: Absolutely. The San Jose Sharks come into this game 1-1-1 on their road trip, and they have outscored their opposition 10-9. But the way things ended in the last two contests in Edmonton and Calgary leaves a somewhat sour taste in their mouths, as the Sharks right now are 13-13-1 on the road, 27-22 overall with 58 points. They're in sixth place in the Pacific Division, and because of everything that's been going on the last couple of days in the NHL, the Sharks find themselves on the outside looking in 10th place in the Western Conference, 2 points behind the Utah Mammoth and the LA Kings, 3 points behind Anaheim, and only 2 points ahead of the Nashville Predators in the rearview mirror. Meanwhile, the Blackhawks come in here 21-25-9, 51 points. Like the Calgary Flames were the other night, the Blackhawks come into tonight's contest winless in their last five games. They lost 4-2 to the Columbus Blue Jackets on Friday. And in those five games, Jamal, they were outscored 19-9. They're having trouble putting the puck in the net lately.
1: Yeah, and that's something certainly that they want to remedy. But, the good thing is that's the best thing about professional sports, in my opinion, is you have to have a short memory. And you have a short memory for a reason, is to hit reset, get ready to go, and be excited about playing the games.
2: Well, that was one of our Toyota keys, by the way, last game. Have a short memory. And one thing that the Sharks did do in both the games that they lost, they started really, really well. But what's the key mentally to staying with it for 60 minutes?
1: Honestly, being okay a lot of times with a young team is understanding the time, the score, the situation. And sometimes there are going to be periods of the game where you're not necessarily in control. The key is to stay the course, to trust the system, to lean and fall back on why you have success as a group, which for me, this is a team that defends extremely well. They don't spend a lot of time in the defensive zone. They go through the neutral zone extremely quickly. Ryan Warsawski wants them to slash support, meaning the offside winger sprinting across with little chips to get behind their D. And their game is predicated on the forecheck. And when their forecheck is rolling, all four lines are playing similarly. They make it really difficult to play against.
2: What's really interesting about that is one of the keys to a forecheck is to have a nice, clean breakout to make sure you get into the offensive zone and you have your three forwards going in all the time. And I think the Sharks had a little trouble with that against Calgary.
1: Yeah, and that's something that if that happens, then you start to kind of lose confidence in your defending-wise, and then you spend a little bit too much time in the defensive zone. And then because of that, you're right, you're not connected. And I think that, the problem with that is sometimes then you try to do things yourself. And when you have two guys trying to do it themselves, it doesn't work. So you need everybody. You need everybody on the same page to have success in any system that you're running. And certainly they got to get back on track. And I know they'll be excited to do just that.
2: Well, the Sharks are only playing the Blackhawks for the very first of three meetings on the season. Those are the only opportunities since they're not in the same division to face each other. And that means that it's only that many times that Connor Bedard for the Blackhawks gets to go up against Macklin Celebrini of the Sharks. These kids know each other really well from playing together in the Vancouver area growing up. They work out together often in the summer. They challenge each other, and they enjoy competing against each other. Macklin Celebrini says he's looking forward to the game.
3: Yeah, it'll be great. Obviously a good friend and kind of grew up in the same area and played on the same team for a year, so it'll be a lot of fun.
2: You wonder, does Celebrini compare his game to that of Bedard? Does Bedard compare his game to that of Macklin Celebrini? Here's how Macklin analyzes that.
3: No, I mean, it's obviously probably good for the league and good for you guys to debate and have those conversations, but I mean, we like competing against each other. We do it in the summers, and I think that's all it is. We just like battling, and I don't think either of us compare each other to the other.
2: What the Sharks are more thinking about tonight, Jamal, is what went wrong in Calgary, and the word connected keeps coming back to mind. Will Smith discussed that, and he says that things have to be better tonight against the Blackhawks.
4: I think there's a couple things we looked at in that game. I think we're having good starts, but we got to, middle of the game and end of the game, we got to be better, and just can't be a

0: 20-minute team.
1: Well, you have to be a 60-minute team, no doubt. Mac and Celebrini says that, among other things, is what's needed tonight against Chicago.
2: Yeah, I think just a lot of energy. I mean, it's kind of, I mean, it's go time for us now. Like, we got to start winning games, and dropped a couple of the last two where, I mean, we easily could have gotten those games. So I think it's frustrating for us, but I think we just kind of, we need to kind of take that step tonight, starting tonight, and push the thing in the right direction.
1: Backlund Celebrini and Will Smith know exactly where they're supposed to be tonight, and I'm sure that the rest of the team will follow suit. But the Blackhawks are looking to end their lengthy winless drought, and with Connor Bedard on the ice and Frank Nazar also a dangerous threat, Chicago certainly will pose an interesting challenge for San Jose, who's visiting today. When we come back, we'll have our roster report next on the San Jose Sharks Audio Network.
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1: Welcome back to the United Center in Chicago. First of three meetings on the season between the San Jose Sharks and the Chicago Blackhawks. It's time for our roster report, brought to you by Kaiser Permanente. Get care like a pro with Kaiser Permanente, official team physicians of the San Jose Sharks. When you lose a couple of games in a row, especially the disappointing way in which the game ended in Edmonton, that should have been a win. A game in Calgary, which wasn't connected for much of the contest and could have been a win but wasn't, you make some changes. Yaroslav Askarov will get the start in net. Jamal, he has played 33 games this year. He's got 17 wins, but he's won 3-1 in his last five games. His most recent road win came in Los Angeles on January the 7th. The other change will be on defense. John Klingberg will not be skating today. Tim Liljegren, who sat out the last game against the Flames, is back in, and he'll play alongside Dmitry Orlov. I think the coaches were pretty happy with Mukka Madulin and Ferraro together in general as a defensive pair.
4: Well, you know what? That's a compliment to Mukka Madulin, who had sat out a few games, and to get back in there with a veteran Ferraro is a smart move by the coaching staff. A veteran guy who can help settle down Mukka Madulin. He does so many things well. I think he's just trying to find that consistency in his game night to night.
1: Well, he really was long a few times against Calgary. Probably was the Sharks' best defenseman in that Calgary Flames game. And it's interesting because as a youngster, he's a left-handed shot playing on the right side of the defense. That normally is a tougher call, but I think he's a little bit more used to it in his career.
4: Yeah, you know what? I think that, you know, I'm not speaking about all Russians, but they're very comfortable playing their offside. And I think that perhaps it has to do with how they develop as young players, is that they're asked a lot of times to use their backhand, and I think that he's comfortable doing that, and that's been a very impressive part of his game and allows him, you know what, he's not just limited when he's trying to make this roster to playing three different spots. He's opening up the entire defensive scheme for himself, and I think it's very similar to a forward who can play center and the wing.
1: Well, what I really like, too, is that he's paired up with Mario Ferraro, who's just been rock solid for much of the year, and Vinny Desharnais providing some of the same example for young Sam Dickinson. I know that you've been impressed with the way that Dickinson has improved since the start of the year.
4: Yeah, I've really liked his game. I think that what's been most impressive is that obviously he came in highly touted as an offensive type of defenseman, but what they've done and how they've brought him along slowly has allowed him to be very responsible defensively. And now you're seeing the offensive side of his game. His ability to hold on to pucks, his ability to get shot through, his ability to join the rush, his ability to pass. He passes extremely well, and he has great vision in the offensive zone. So just been really, really excited, and I'm sure the coaching staff is excited for how much he has developed. I just want to get him on that first power play unit. I'm going to be lobbying here on the radio for that to happen.
1: I can't wait to see him in that position. And, of course, I can't wait to hear the way you lobby the coaching staff to get him in there.
4: Yeah, they'll tell me to stick to what you're doing, and I'll have to say you're right.
1: Well, one thing that is changing is Tyler Toffoli is going to play on the top line with Macklin Celebrini and Will Smith. And they've played together before. I get the feeling they want Celebrini to get the puck over to Toffoli because he's had some chances to score off of one-timers. And from that Ovechkin office in the left circle, he can be very deadly. And Will Smith has been really solid since coming back from injury. Coming into this game, he's got a four-game point scoring streak with 2 goals and 5 assists.
4: You know what? His game has just been taking off, and I think that, you know what, probably being out for a little bit of time when he was injured made him, I always felt like as a player, when you had a little bit of time off, it made you appreciate things even more. It made you miss it even more because you're not really around the guys. You don't want to disrupt what they had going, and he wanted to be a part of it. The team was having success, and good on him for staying ready. Good on him for doing the mental work to be prepared for his opportunity. And he's such a smart, cerebral type of hockey player that for him it's all about the timing and arriving at the right spot, the right time, so that you're able to see his skill. And I think that he's just scratching the surface of what he's going to be as a player.
1: I think it's really interesting you pointed out how you feel sort of separated when you've been out with an injury for a while. Filip Kurashev just got back into the lineup after missing 19 games with an injury. And I asked him before the game today, how hard is it to come back when you get hurt in the middle of the season and you're out for an extended period?
0: Yeah, it's tough. I never really had that before where I was injured for so long during the season. So it was definitely a really hard time sometimes, you know, in the recovery time. But yeah, definitely just glad to be back. And it took me some time as well in the game to get in it. But I think towards the end, I was feeling a lot better and back to normal.
1: He had the one bobbling moment trying to dump the puck in the offensive zone that led to a too-many men on the ice penalty late in the contest. But all the while, he got better with just about every shift. And I think he's going to be pretty motivated tonight because he was a Blackhawk here last year. Adam Gaudette is also a former Chicago Blackhawk that's going to be out there. And you wonder if there's any money up on the board.
4: Yes, yes. Well, should we explain what that is, partner?
1: Go ahead.
4: It just means that if you played on a former team, the guys will be giving you a little bit of trouble, meaning there's a team fund that typically helps pay for team outings and such. And so you would have to put money on the board saying, let's say $200 for the win or $500 for the game winner or something of that sort, that if the team wins, then you're kind of giving the team extra motivation. Not that you need it, but it's just a fun way to keep guys engaged and give guys trouble for playing their former teams.
1: Well, the Sharks had the day off yesterday, so they had a chance to recharge their batteries in the city of Chicago on a quiet Sunday. For Filip Kurashev, coming back to the area where he began his National Hockey League career brings back memories and a lot of thoughts.
0: Yeah, a lot of things, especially yesterday, just kind of being back in the city and kind of walking around and stuff and talking to some people, and brings back a lot of memories and great times, and of course also some hard times, but yeah, just really happy that I can play here tonight and see everyone, and I'm just going to try to enjoy it.
1: And he talked also about changing teams for the first time in the NHL.
0: Pretty different, I think, just in general, the how it feels being in San Jose than here. I think it's a little bit of a different dynamic in the room, I think. But, yeah, I enjoyed both. But, yeah, I'm really excited to be a part of this team here. And we have great vibes and great positivity in our room. So I've really enjoyed it so far, and I think we all feed off of each other, and it's been working well.
1: Now, by saying that, Kurashev was not trying to put down his experience in Chicago whatsoever. He said it was certainly a function of where they were in the standings at this time of the year.
0: I don't know. I don't want to talk too much about how it was last year. You know, it was pretty hard year for me and for the team, of course. But yeah, I think just this year it's been such a kind of different experience, and I've really enjoyed it so far. And it's just, I think the way we are it with each other, it's so positive and so much joy, I think, in our room. So I think it shows on the ice, and we've been able to have some success, but now it's time to keep it going and make that push.
1: And for Filip Kurashev also, time to get ready for the Olympics.
4: Yeah, that's an exciting time for him. I think that, give him a lot of credit. I think that he had that circled on his calendar, and that's, you have a goal when you're injured to come back at a certain point so you can get ready for the Olympics and contribute. And I don't think that if he hadn't been able to come back for a few games, I'm sure he wouldn't be going. So good on him for getting himself ready, and he's back in the lineup and, you know, hopefully feeling good.
1: Well, here's some other thoughts about the rest of the Sharks lineup. Pavel Regenda gets back in after sitting out in Calgary. And so Kurashev will be playing on the right wing side with Michael Misa and with Pavel Regenda, with Zach Ostapchuk also sitting out. That means Adam Gaudette, the former Blackhawk, moves to center the line with Ryan Reeves and Barkley Goodrow. And I like the makeup of this with Colin Graf playing on the right side with Wennberg and William Eklund.
4: Yeah, it provides a lot of balance that I'm sure the coaching staff is looking for, and they need some production out of the second and third line. So I think there are a couple things they're trying to do is get Toth going offensively, See if Graf can have success with Winnie again and Eklund. And they're hoping that Kurashevka and Misa could have some success. They play similarly. Puck possession type of game, and Regenda, as we know, will be the guy that gets to the front of the net.
1: Now the Blackhawks also have an interesting combination. Their top line is going to be Connor Bedard, Tyler Bertuzzi, and Frank Nazar. Nazar is a scary, sneaky player. He's actually had a broken jaw. He's playing with a full face shield, but I talked to him this morning, and he's pretty much recovered. They're just keeping the face protection on a little while longer. But Connor Bedard, like Macklin Celebrini, is one of the great young stars of this game.
4: Yeah, he is, and you know, he's not quite as complete a player, I would say, as Macklin is, but there's basically no players that are in the NHL that I've seen in my 30 years around the NHL, a 19-year-old, to be as complete, both offensively, 200-foot game, as responsible as he is. I think this will be more of a statement game, in my opinion, for Macklin, and I think that, you know, I think the same could be said for Bedard. He knows all the talk about Celebrini. He knows that Celebrini is on Team Canada and he didn't make it. So there's plenty of motivation to go around.
1: Absolutely true. And you also have a couple of young defensemen that I think you ought to listen for. One of whom is Alex Vlasic, Marc-Edouard Vlasic's cousin. A little bit different in makeup. He's 6'6", 217 pounds in his fifth season in the NHL, all with Chicago, developing very nicely. And also, Sam Rinzel, I'm very interested to see him play. He was drafted in the first round, 25th overall in 2022 in his second NHL season. Played college hockey at the University of Minnesota, and he is a defenseman that's 6'4", 194, very good size and very good mobility.
4: Yes, and those are very tough things you can't teach, and those are guys that you're gonna have to be aware of. You don't know much about their lineup, right? But there's some really good players that are just coming to their own, that are finding their way in the National Hockey League, and very much like the San Jose Sharks, there's a lot of young players that you don't know much about, but that will be good players in National Hockey League for a long time.
1: Well, one player who does know a lot about some of these young Blackhawks is Will Smith, because in his time with the National Development Program in Michigan, he got to play alongside Frank Nazar. And in fact, they played a lot together with Ryan Warsawski in the World Championships last year when the United States won a gold medal. And Smith talked about both Nazar and Oliver Moore, another center on this team that he really respects.
5: Yeah, they're definitely, they're both some of the best skaters I've ever seen. So really fast guys, and got to keep your eye on them.
1: You know, you have to keep your eye on them, and you have to stay ahead of them. One other thing, too, is that Smith has got at least 30 members of his family that are going to be in the building today. I know everybody knows he was born and raised in Boston, but his mother, Colleen, is from the Comiskey family, as in the Chicago White Sox. And so the mom's side of the family is all here tonight, and he is really excited about that. And he says that there's definitely a sense of history that he feels every time he comes back to Chicago.
5: A little bit. My grandma's got some pretty cool like little treasures she keeps. I mean, she has this card that can get her into any MLB stadium and stuff like that. And she has some old facts about the Comiskeys and the building and stuff like that.
1: Head coach Ryan Warsawski is coming up with Coach's Chalkboard next on the San Jose Sharks Audio Network.
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1: Welcome to the Windy City. The San Jose Sharks had a day off yesterday, and now they take on the Chicago Blackhawks. I'm Dan Rusinowski, along with Sharks head coach Ryan Warsawski. And Ryan, I want to talk about the importance of that reset, the fact that sometimes when you have a game in which you're a little disconnected, it's good to get away from it a little bit.
6: Yeah, for sure. We had a day off yesterday, especially with what's going on. You know, we're new to this in a sense of where we are in this playoff push. And the grind that you have to go through it, and the learning experiences that you go through, and a little bit of a reset. We had a good meeting this morning, good morning skate, and you know, we got to be ready for this one mentally and physically.
1: One thing that you have gotten off to is good starts on this trip. I mean, you know, the game at Edmonton, good start. Game in Calgary, good start. What's the process by which you have to go through that to be ready to go at the start of a game?
6: Well, I think there's an evolution of that we've had this year, where we've had some slow starts. We've had starts where we've kind of dipped our toe in and waited for teams to see what type of game mode is going to be. You know, and I think the last two games we kind of got on the attack, which we how we want to play. We just got to stay on the attack, you know, more often and more consistently. So our guys understand that. You know, I think that's something that's pretty recognizable when you watch our team is when we get on the attack, when we hunt pucks, is when we're at our best, and that's what we got to do tonight.
7: How much do you think that the compressed schedule is a real building block to get ready for the mental stability you have to have for a playoff run?
6: Yeah, it's critical. You know, it's going to be a grind if you get in there, and it's demanding, it's hard, it's mentally, physically exhausting, but you got to prepare yourself for that, and that's why these guys train so hard in the summers and throughout the season of staying there, staying in shape. But yeah, for sure, these are going to be playoff-like games, these last two for sure, of you know, and we got to make sure we're really dialed in and dug in for it.
7: There's all this talk about Macklin Celebrini against Connor Bedard today, and that's certainly natural. But I want to look at another matchup in a way. Will Smith and Frank Nazar. Now, they played together a little bit in the U.S. junior team and also in the World Championships. What's your thought on that, and what's your thought on Frank Nazar as a player?
6: Love Frankie. Great player. Obviously special group that we had there, you know, in World Championships as well as Will. Similar players in a sense, the way they can see the ice, the way they can make plays. Frankie's got an engine to him that he can go, can impact the game in a lot of different ways. In the faceoff dot, if he's on the wing, he can play power play, penalty kill. He was a really important piece to our team over in Europe there this past summer. So we like our guy Will, you know, a lot, just the way he can create offense and the chemistry that he's had with Max. So two special players, two really unique skill sets, and they really help their hockey teams.
7: What about the way that he has come back so strongly from his injury?
6: Yeah, Will's done a good job. Looking, he's getting points. He's creating offense. There's still areas of improvement that we got to work on, but he's come a long way since, you know, if you look back in the beginning of last year. So we got to keep pushing it. He wants to get better. He wants the coaching. So that's all we can ask. We got to keep pushing at it.
7: So the key to tonight's game, play a fast game?
6: Yeah, I would say so. You know, they're going to be quick. This team can skate. They want to get vertical. They want to get to their offense. We got to, you know, manage our puck and support the puck and get out of Ronan is even more important.
7: Best of luck tonight.
6: Thanks, Dan.
7: Thanks a lot for joining us for Coach's Chalkboard today. Stand by for the Sharks and the Blackhawks coming up next on the San Jose Sharks Audio Network.
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0: Celebrini moving in, shooting it. He scores! Eklund gets the game winner in overtime. Throws it in front. Palat the drive. 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Tries to center to Foley. It's off the stick. Foley shoots. He scores!
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2: 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Welcome to San Jose Sharks, Chicago Blackhawks hockey. It's Mecklen Celebrini and Will Smith against Connor Bedard and Frank Nazar. Some of the big stars up front and some great goaltending matchups too as Yaroslav Askarov for the Sharks goes up against Spencer Knight. Stand by, we've got the starting lineups and the rest of the game coming up next on the San Jose Sharks Audio Network. 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Celebrate responsibly. For the Sharks, in goal, to our left, wearing the white home sweater, make that road sweater, is Yaroslav Askarov, looking for his 18th win of the year. On defense, it'll be a combination of Dmitry Orlov and Timothy Liljegren. And up front, Mecklen Celebrini starts at center with Will Smith on the right side and Tyler Toffoli on the left.
3: And the Chicago Blackhawks are having Spencer Knight start his 38th game of the season. And they look to go head-to-head because it looks like Jeff Blashill is going to have Bedard's line with Bertuzzi and Nazar with Crevier and Vlasic on the back end.
2: Well, how exciting is this? The Sharks and the Blackhawks. And we've got an enthusiastic crowd here at the United Center as always. Referees tonight are Eric Perlat and Stephen Hiff. The linesmen are Tyson Baker and James Tobias. Looking on in goal to our left is Yaroslav Askarov. Going up against Spencer Knight, playing for Chicago, one of the better young goalies in the game. Sent forward by the Sharks off the draw, but it's tipped up off the corner glass right alongside the Chicago bench. So they blow the play dead, and only 5 seconds ticks off the clock in the first period. Mecklen Celebrini and Connor Bedard grow up together. They're head-to-head right now, nose-to-nose, and probably saying a few things to each other as they get to square off. And just as soon as they say that, then we have them thrown out of the circle, and will be picked back up. Actually, that was Frank Nazar that was in there on the circle. Bedard hasn't been taking a lot of draws because of the injury he had. But here he comes up the right-wing side of the ice. Stick handling to his left, weaving his way to Alex Vlasic, who shoots. That's a good save made there by Askarov. Rebound flipped near sideboards, cleared back center boards. Will Smith goes to Mecklen Celebrini, and here he comes across the line. Tried the shot. Louis Crevier got a stick on that for the Blackhawks, and Bertuzzi gets the rebound. Flips it to Bedard. He's got some room. He's down the right. He's across the line. He tried the shot. Orlov blocked it with his stick. It's loose back behind the San Jose net. Poked at by Will Smith and Mecklen Celebrini, and they lift it over the Hawk forecheckers. Gloved down at the red line, though, by Wyatt Kaiser, and here comes Chicago. Teams are changing. Bertuzzi going into the left corner, tried to swing it through the defense. Knocked aside by a combination of Orlov and Liljegren. And the Sharks, with their next line on the ice, will get their fresh skaters on and throw it forward. William Eklund into the offensive zone. Took it away there from the goaltender, Spencer Knight, behind the net. Knight's back inside the goalie crease, in net to our right side. It's Eklund with it, right corner. Cycles it backwards to Colin Graf. He's got Wenberg in front. Graf trying to turn away from the defensive player, Donato. Lost the puck, but that's a good job by Eklund to get over. Throw to the slot. There's Wenberg to chip it. But right there to get his stick on it was Sam Rinzel, the talented youngster who's playing in his second game since a recall. At the near boards, bodies are flying around. No score, first period. Sharks and Blackhawks here in Chicago. Back behind the goal line. Rinzel, the right-handed shot, throws it forward up the right boards. It'll be picked back up, and we've got interference coming up along the boards as the Blackhawks with the puck had Ilya Mikheyev spinning back. But the reason why he had time to get that puck was because there was an interference penalty going up against Rinzel, and Rinzel for Chicago will be in the box for two.
3: And that play is all created because of a tremendous first shift of the Wenberg line, including Graf and Eklund. Close support in the offensive zone, slip plays. Really, they're down there for about 18 seconds before Chicago was able to get control of the puck.
2: So now the Sharks are on the power play, brought to you by Power Business Technology. copiers and printers for your office needs. Off the draw. Sharks have it on the right point. There's Celebrini back far side. Orloff tried to sneak it through, but it was blocked and cleared back out by Chicago. That was a good play by Ryan Green defensively against Orloff. And now they tick it back down the rest of the way down the ice, and the Sharks power players go back to gain control.
3: Don't be surprised if Brian Wiseman and the staff go to school here. If the Chicago Blackhawks are going to be that aggressive, they're going to want to make a low play versus a high play.
2: Tyler Toffoli feeds it back on the point. Orloff kept it in. And again, aggressive play by the Blackhawks on the point man as it comes across to the right side to Smith. And again, he tried to sneak it through. Blocked again by Green. And the Blackhawks clear.
3: Yeah, you typically, when that happens, is you're going to go to school on it. You're going to want to bypass the half wall guy, meaning if you're going to do a box and one, let that puck go to the goal line.
2: Nice move by Celebrini down the left into the offensive zone. Turns away from a check. Moves away from trouble. Stick handles back toward the middle of the ice. He still has it. He looks for Toffoli on the right, but it's blocked by the skates of Alex Vlasic. And here's Ilya Mikheyev ragging time with the puck out to center ice and feeding it off the left boards. Moving in is Jason Dickinson. Not related to the Sharks, Sam. He's inside the Shark zone. Sends it back. Here comes the shot by Landon Slaggart right down the middle. And it's a save made down low by Yaroslav Askarov. Blackhawks look pretty good shorthanded, and why not? They're ranked number one in the NHL at 85.3%. Now down the left side, Nazar does a complete 360, moves it toward the slot. That's a really nice play by Pavel Regenda to block it for the second power play unit. And up ice comes Misa for the Sharks. In for former Blackhawk Philip Kurashev. He tossed it in the direction of Misa behind the net, but he misfired, and Wyatt Kaiser was able to clear for Chicago.
3: Yeah, I'm not surprised. Chicago has a good penalty kill. They got Michael Peck on their coaching staff, who's one of the best I've ever seen from the Toronto area, with a tremendous career, a Selke winner, who certainly is running that PK. Not surprised it does so well.
2: We certainly remember him from a playoff series when he played for the Edmonton Oilers against the Sharks way, way back in 2006, and of course from his earlier days with Buffalo. Right now the penalty is over for Chicago. Rinzel back on the ice, back to 5-on-5, and so back on the ice is Connor Bedard's line. The Sharks have it at their own blue line. Adam Gaudette, another former Blackhawk, throwing it back inside the Sharks zone to get things reorganized. We've got a combination of Mukko Madulin and Liljegren out there at the moment, but the players are changing as Mukko Madulin dumps in. Gaudette goes back behind the goal line, and there is Goodrow. He backhands it up to the point. Stopped by Mukko Madulin. Shoots toward the net. Block. Now Mukko Madulin's going to have to back up as here comes Bedard up the middle. Throws it on the right wing side, Burakovsky. Rink-wide toss. That is behind the stick of Bertuzzi. Really a lucky break for San Jose there, because if it's on his tape, that would have been a good scoring chance. Instead, loose puck gathered by the Sharks. Settled down by Ferraro and Mukko Madulin, who are out there. And Big Mook goes back to his goal line and waits for the forward lines to change. Coach Ryan Warsawski just puts out Wenberg's line again. Mukko Madulin almost lost it, but he recovered it, flipped it forward. Ferraro shoots in, and here's Wenberg against Rinzel behind the Blackhawks net. Reversed it behind the goal line. Eklund centering feed. There was Graf. It's off his stick. Good defense by the Blackhawks in front to tie up Graf. Otherwise, that might have been in the back of the net. Blackhawks behind their own goal line, getting pressured by the Sharks' forecheckers. Vinny Desharnais pinched in, got a little piece of Slaggart, but he chipped it around him and got it out. And Desharnais hustled to get back to the red line and knocked the puck off the boards and back into Chicago territory. Nothing to score. 5 minutes, 20 seconds gone by first period. Here come the Hawks down the right side, moving right to left. The late penalty coming up against San Jose here as the goaltender goes to the bench for the extra attacker for Chicago. On the far side of the ice, it's Colton Dock, brother of Kirby, throwing it down the wing, but the Sharks get in the way and block that. And now we get the penalty coming from referee Eric Furlatt, the back referee on this play, Jamal, at 5:34. It will be a call against the San Jose Sharks. Too many men on the ice, apparently, as they were changing in the middle of all that.
3: Yeah, when they were, Chicago was coming up the ice, they're right at center. Will Smith jumped on the ice for Colin Graf. And even though he didn't play the puck, he kind of interfered with his body position being on the ice with the Blackhawks player, and then the referee immediately put his hand up.
2: And so because of that, Will Smith is the guy that's being sent to the penalty box to serve the minor. Obviously, there's a benefit for that, because when he jumps on the ice, he can get a headman pass, but he knows what happened out there, and he will take a seat, and the Sharks will have to kill off this penalty. Chicago on the power play, ranked number 19. They've got 30 power play goals, 19.4%. Off the faceoff, Nazar taking the draw, fell down. Hawks keep it in. Rinzel playing on the number one power play unit. Goes against Colin Graf. Backhands to Bertuzzi behind the net. Centering attempt went off the side of the goal as Desharnais defended. Now on the far side of the ice, it's Nazar exchanging. 10 on the far side of the play. Again, Teravainen for Chicago puts it back to Rinzel. Near side to Bedard on the half boards. Inside the circle. Goes down low to Nazar. Takes the pass back. Bedard trying to make the move. Graf bumps him, but the puck comes back to Rinzel. Kept it in. Cross ice. Teravainen shoots it toward the goal. Boy, Bertuzzi was wide open in front, but the Sharks defense stepped up, fronted it, and got the puck deflected wide. Here's a chance now for Rinzel. Down low. Teravainen throws it toward the front of the net. That was a tricky play. Went off of the stick of the goaltender Askarov and just trickled wide. Rebound, Bedard, backhands to the point. Rinzel, back for Teravainen, back for Rinzel. The shot, that's a good block by Wenberg. Stepping right up to him, getting the stick on it, and deflecting it out of play.
3: Yeah, and I think defensively, Colin Graf does a tremendous job there on the half wall with Bedard. He's trying to play that two-on-one with the defenseman Rinzel. But because Rinzel is not a one-timer threat, he can really shade toward Rinzel because there's always going to be time to get over and get in that lane for Wenberg in the middle of the ice.
2: Well, that one shot earlier may have hit the corner of the post on the play instead of being stopped by Askarov, but either way, it's a good thing it stayed out of the net because the Blackhawks now on the power play get the faceoff and they move back to their own blue line to regroup. 55 seconds left in the two-minute man on the ice penalty against the Sharks. Here's Bertuzzi gaining the zone. Throws on the right wing side. Chicago keeping it in. Teravainen over there. Now it's fed around the boards. Far side of the ice. Stick handling with it. Back to the point. Taken there by Matt Greslick. Down low now into the corner. Bertuzzi is there. Centering pass. Oh boy. Bedard shoots and scores. We're 7 minutes into this first period, and we're already seeing the skill and the elan of Connor Bedard as he gets the pass wide open. But it's not just him, Jamal. It's a whole bunch of other Chicago power players. As the play came, Bertuzzi fed it across the ice, and a nice play to Bedard from the slot. Not a chance there for the Sharks to stop it.
3: Yeah, the play that broke everything down was the pass by Teravainen to Teravainen through the box. That really made Desharnais have to shave toward Teravainen as he's in the middle of the ice. And when he does that, that leaves Bedard wide open on the weak side.
2: So Connor Bedard draws first blood. That's his 23rd goal of the season, which equals his career best total of 23 from last year. Blackhawks 1, Sharks nothing. Chicago kills one penalty. They score on the power play. That's what we've had so far in this contest. San Jose gets the draw, and they move it back into the Hawks zone, but not for long. Lodzergren couldn't quite hold it in as Burakovsky checked it away, and the Blackhawks regain control. Greslick and Connor Murphy on defense throw it forward for Chicago. Matt Greslick, former Bruin and Penguin, throws it across the blue line. Oliver Moore guns it across the rink. It's off a stick. Trouble here. Burakovsky for Chicago sends it back to the point. It's Alex Vlasic to the right side. Here comes a shot. There's a good block. Down low in front, I think Orlov got that one. And San Jose clears it back into the bench area, and we have a stoppage of play. And a break in the action, too, as we have 7 minutes and 47 seconds gone by in the first period. That goal by Connor Bedard is his 23rd of the season, 7 minutes in. 1-0 Blackhawks. We'll be back on the San Jose Sharks Audio Network. Connor Bedard getting his 23rd goal of the season, equaling his best from last year. And the Blackhawks have the 1-0 lead. Off the draw, here comes San Jose. Celebrini's line is out there. Tyler Toffoli gains the zone, but unfortunately, he held up just a little bit. Macklin Celebrini jumped in ahead.
3: Yeah, he's got to gain the zone a little bit quicker. Even if you're going to interchange like that, Macklin's going so fast. He just got to get that puck over center, or over the blue line, rather, versus waiting and dragging it along the line.
2: Here we go. Face-off at the blue line. Won by Celebrini. Dumped in by Tim Liljegren, who's back in the lineup tonight. Did not play against Calgary, but tonight he's back in, and that means that Klingberg is out. A steal in front of the net. Good forecheck by Celebrini and Toffoli, but they couldn't pull the trigger. Chicago bent and did not break there. Jason Dickinson couldn't clear it out, though. Celebrini now dishes to Smith. He stops. He shoots. That's deflected. Pad save there made by Knight. On the point, Liljegren shoots toward the goal. Stick save made by Knight. Cleared out, and Ryan Donato was taken off. But Liljegren is back there. Good body position by Tim Liljegren against Ryan Donato, the former Shark. And Liljegren carried behind the net after stealing the puck. Unfortunately, though, fed it all the way down for icing, but still good body position on the play.
3: Yeah, great recognition, too, because as soon as that puck was blocked, Donato left the zone, and Lundgren had the presence of mind to leave the zone as well to protect his position, and then out-muscled Donato to get that puck. Real good play defensively.
2: Faceoff coming up deep inside the Shark zone following that icing call against San Jose. Tyler Bertuzzi taking the draw, and again, it's won by the Sharks. Good job by Celebrini to get help, and the 50-50 battle won by San Jose. But unfortunately, the puck was intercepted at center ice. Liljegren tried to feed it ahead and force it. Fortunately for him, though, it was gloved forward by a Blackhawk, so a hand pass against Chicago. And the Hawks having a little chat about that as they get ready for the draw at the Chicago blue line.
3: Yeah, the Sharks got to get back to work, get to their forecheck game, and look for the second line to get that started for them.
2: Faceoff drop now and controlled by Chicago. They dump it back down the right boards. Comes all the way around into the Shark zone. Desharnais and Dickinson back to get it. Oh boy, Sam Dickinson. A bit of a risky play in front of his own net. Eklund protected the puck, and now Desharnais goes back to Dickinson. And this time, instead of throwing it ahead, he decides to skate with it. Now he tosses it forward. Wenberg ahead of the red line, tips in. Right wing corner. Eklund, good hustle to get there against Wyatt Kaiser. Work free by Colin Graf. Tries to go back to the point when it is. He got checked, but Bertuzzi intercepts. And here come the Hawks. Up to center ice they come. Chicago's Bertuzzi, cross corner dump in. Nice protection there by Sam Dickinson to turn away from the forecheckers as the Blackhawks look to change on the fly. Here comes William Eklund down the right side. He slips by the stick of Greslick, walks into the corner of the Hawks zone, fed it to the near side. Wenberg tipped it back to the point, gets the return feed there from Mukka Madulin, and now Eklund diving for the play, can't control it, but a good keep-in for a second there by Mukka Madulin. Blackhawks do recover, and here comes Colton Dock. A lead on the left wing side, Oliver Moore. He's very shifty and very good with the puck. He crosses the line, drops near sideboards. Connor Murphy, veteran defenseman, shoots it in. Set around the boards, far back, back to the point. There's Greslick, turns to Landon Slaggart. Slaggart goes in the corner to Moore, and he twists and he turns on Mukka Madulin. But how about Mukka Madulin with a stick, knocking down his man? He doesn't get control of the puck, but he stopped the offensive scoring thrust, and Ferraro is able to put it back behind the net, and San Jose picks up. Mukka Madulin curls away from a forechecking dot. Fires it around the left boards, all the way up to center ice as the Sharks are changing. But the Blackhawks pick up. Big hit by Ryan Reeves right at the Blackhawk bench there against one of the Hawks, Sam Renzel. And the crowd reacts to that as the Sharks move into forecheck. Renzel hammered into the boards behind the goal line by Gaudette. He's a little bit awkwardly down. Now another Hawk goes down as Ryan Reeves knocks down his man, Burakovsky. The Blackhawks pick it up and they will skate it out. There to center, 2-on-1 developing. Kaiser, lead pass, could be a break, but a great job by Liljegren. Just gets back to tip the puck away from what looked like a sure breakaway for Teuvo Teravainen.
3: Another tremendous play defensively by Liljegren.
2: Now behind the goal line, it's worked loose. Orloff back there, stick handles away from traffic. And again, the combination of a couple of big body checks in the offensive zone gets everybody excited here.
3: Yeah, great job by the fourth line getting momentum and being physical as they should be. Three good examples of them getting in and being physical on the defense of the Hawks.
2: Now San Jose gets it deep inside the Chicago zone, and Mises line is back out there. It's work free around them, though. Alex Vlasic skates out, eludes the check of Misa. He runs into the hit from Regenda as the puck is dumped in. It looks like we're going to get a penalty for hooking here at 11 minutes and 35 seconds of this first period. So we will have this penalty called against San Jose. When we come back, the Blackhawks with a 1-0 lead will be on the power play on the San Jose Sharks Audio Network. Official word on the Chicago goal, 23rd of the season for Connor Bedard from Teuvo Teravainen and Todd Bertuzzi at 7 minutes. That was a power play goal. And now the Sharks are down a man again as Michael Misa takes a two-minute hooking penalty at 11:35 of this first period. Chicago is back to the man advantage. And the Sharks begin with a combination of Ferraro and Desharnais on defense. Up front, Colin Graf and Alex Wenberg. The Blackhawks came in with speed to the Sharks line, but San Jose broke it up and cleared it. Now back, Sam Renzel to his own line. Watched there by the check of Graf. He spins it backwards, and Teravainen moves it out right to left. Teravainen for Chicago to the Sharks' blue line. Guns it in, far side, and Wenberg steals and just simply clears it all the way down. Right on net. That's a pretty easy stick stop for Spencer Knight, who's playing for his second NHL organization. Was drafted in the first round by the Florida Panthers back in 2019, 13th overall. And just a couple of years before, Yaroslav Askarov was selected 11th overall, actually 1 year later.
3: A little bit of a change here on this PK as Kurashev is taking the spot of Regenda.
2: Now that's certainly a direction towards Chicago's speed moving up the ice. Right now, Kurashev behind the goal line, tried to hit his man, but Oliver Moore tossed it back to the point. Greslick, cross ice, Burakovsky turns away from the check in the circle from Ferraro, spins it down low, takes the pass back there from Green at the near boards to the slot. That was a chance for Donato, but he was hit down to the ice. Good job there by San Jose. Kurashev got a piece of him, and it's all the way down.
3: Yeah, really good job of the forward sharing the slot position. I think Rogenda on the goal that was scored earlier overplayed the slot idea. You have to play both guys. That's what allowed that play to Teravainen that broke everything down. So there could be a little bit of an adjustment there by the Sharks.
2: San Jose sends it all the way down again. Final 12 seconds of the hooking penalty against Michael Misa ticking off. Here's Jason Dickinson to center for Chicago. Jumps into the right wing corner of the Sharks' end. Celebrini back to get it. Tried to clear, couldn't do it. Kept in, far side of the ice by Louis Crevier. Goes far side to the corner to Mikheyev as the penalty is over. And the Sharks steal it away. A headman feed coming for Graf. It's a lead pass, and it's a breakaway. Oh, it's stopped for offside against Misa, who thought he was onside when he accepted that pass out of the box.
3: I thought for sure that Colin Graf was going to put it off the near boards. Instead, he elects to make an area pass. When you do that in a straight line, it's got to be perfect, a perfect speed of the pass. Unfortunately, Misa's unable to stay onside. It was going to be a breakaway. It's just offside by about half a foot.
2: Just barely. That's unfortunate for Michael Misa. As off the faceoff, Toffoli leads to Celebrini, breaks down the left, looks for a man, Smith breaking to the slot. That's a good play by Jason Dickinson to get back for Chicago. He's been a valuable player for this organization the last couple of years. San Jose is able to recover back in the neutral zone. 5:57 to go, first period. Here comes Will Smith across the Chicago line. Turns, puts it off the right boards. Toffoli takes it, drops it back for Celebrini, right corner. He skates away now to Smith. Oh, he fanned on the shot. That was a perfect setup. But unfortunately, Smith didn't get all of it. They'll try it again. Loose puck, right corner. Celebrini is there. Chips at it. Here's Smith. Oh, again, a chance. Trying to set up Toffoli, but a stick hit him, and it knocked the puck away. Blackhawks slagger it the other way. Into the Shark zone. Takes the shot toward the net. Wide off the deflection. San Jose doing a pretty good job standing up to the Blackhawks on the zone entries. But here come the Hawks again. They throw it around the boards. 5:20 to go. First period. It's Mikheyev. Stick handling. Away there from Liljegren. Backhands toward the point. Kept in by Wyatt Kaiser. Throws behind the goal line. Could be a chance here for Bedard. That's a great job by Liljegren to take away the lane and force Bedard behind the goal line. But the Sharks aren't out of trouble yet. Liljegren again pokes it away from his man Bedard, who's down on the ice. And the fans responding to that in Chicago as the Sharks look to break out. Celebrini carries to center, but he's got to shoot one in. Down to 4:55 to go in the period. Sharks needed a change here, and what a job by Eklund to poke that puck free. But the Blackhawks get it back and move it out quickly. Here's Bedard, lead on the right. Here comes Nazar into the zone. Looks back for Bedard, grabs it left circle, turns away from a check. Throws it back to the point to Kaiser. Cross ice, Rinzel holds it, shoots it. That is a block. The puck's in the air. It's bouncing in the left corner. Graf poked at it, but Bertuzzi knocked it back behind the goal line, and the Blackhawks trying to get it. Behind the goal line again. Bedard digging for it against Ferraro. Trying to jam it free. The puck skitters loose, but the Sharks have numbers back there. And grabbing it is Mukko Madunen, and he skates out of the zone for San Jose. Feeds it ahead down the right side. Wenberg shoots it in. Sharks about to make changes here as new defensemen are stepping on. Blackhawks try to get it by Wenberg. Wenberg slows down Bertuzzi, who gives him a straight arm. And then Wenberg takes down Bertuzzi. Penalty coming up. Here's Bedard throwing it toward the net. Stopped by Kurashev. And here comes the penalty against San Jose. Let's pause 10 seconds for station identification on the San Jose Sharks Audio Network.
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2: Well, a two-minute tripping penalty coming up to the San Jose Sharks. Alex Wenberg takes the call. And you can officially say that the Sharks are in penalty trouble. This is the third Blackhawks power play of this first period.
3: Yeah.
2: What do you think?
3: That was a little bit of a questionable call. I thought that when Wenberg got his stick in between Nazar, but Nazar made it look worse than it was, and probably justifiably so. The only thing that Wenberg probably could have done is let go of his stick completely.
2: We got a break here. We'll be back with the Blackhawks power play next on the Sharks Audio Network. Faceoff coming up deep inside the San Jose end of the ice. The Sharks in penalty trouble in the first period. The Blackhawks have already scored one on the power play, and this is their third man advantage situation as Alex Wenberg, who'd normally be out there killing the penalty, is off for tripping at 15 minutes and 56 seconds. Blackhawks have the goal from Connor Bedard. With that, he passed Eddie Olczyk. on the all-time Blackhawks list for most career points by someone 20 years of age and under. It was the 181st point of his career. And by the way, Edzo's in the building tonight.
3: Oh, great man.
2: Came by to say hello?
3: Yeah, hopefully I get a chance to see him.
2: I think he said he's going to try and come back during the game. He's got some Blackhawk alumni stuff going on in their centennial year.
3: Nice.
2: Face off right side of Yaroslav Askarov. Nazar taking the draw. Boy, that's a great battle in that faceoff circle against Barkley Goodrow. And the Sharks pick up, and Ferraro barely clears it out. Great job by Barkley on that play.
3: Yeah, really good job holding his own. If you're not going to win it, especially penalty killing, you want to at least get a tie and get some help.
2: Rinzel is back to get control. Moves to the left side. Teravainen. Lead on the right. Bedard puts it off the boards for Nazar. Pass too far. So it goes into the Shark zone. And it's vacuumed up there by a combination of Ferraro and Desharnais, the latter of whom clears all the way down.
3: Great job there by both defensemen on the entry, communicating and getting the clear using the lane of the dot.
2: 3:25 to go in the period. Minute 19 now left on the penalty call against Wenberg as the Sharks flip it forward. This could be a chance for Graf if he gets there. That's a really good job by that long stick of Rinzel to keep it away from him. Dropped it back for Bedard at the Chicago line. Bothered by Goodrow. Barkley's looking to get off the ice in a second here as he deflects the Bedard pass. The puck goes into the Shark zone. San Jose has to keep everybody on the ice at the moment as the Blackhawks threatening. Sent back to the point. Rinzel to Bertuzzi, left circle. Walks down to the left sideboards, into the corner. Guns it behind the net. And Nazar let it go to Bedard. That's a smart move. Centering feet off the defense. Down there went Dickinson, but he gets back up. And now it's held in by Teravainen. He backskates. That's a pass. It's blocked by Barkley Goodrow, but in the slot, Nazar. A point-blank shot. Great stick save made by Askarov. Power play continues with 30 seconds to go on it. Bedard calmly setting up on the near boards. Throws it across the rink. It got through. Teravainen to the point. Rinzel, the blast. The save made by Askarov. And he holds on with 22 seconds left in that Wenberg penalty.
3: Yeah, that's a much better job killing penalty there by the forwards, especially keeping things to the outside, protecting the lanes, and understanding that sometimes you're going to have to share the slot guy and let that puck go to the point.
2: And so now, 22 seconds to go on that penalty against Wenberg. Faced off one by the Blackhawks. Celebrini lost that draw. Burakovsky sends it over far side of the ice. Greslick exchanges passes. Back near side, Burakovsky back to Greslick to the right circle. And there's a shot by Oliver Moore. He fanned on it. And the Sharks managed to clear all the way down. Good job there by the Sharks defense. It's Dickinson and Mukum Adulman back there defensively on the PK. So the Sharks putting their young kids out there and giving them responsibilities as the penalty is over on Wenberg. He intercepts the pass and throws into Chicago territory. He makes his way back toward the bench, but he wisely stays on the ice at the red line to stop any rush. And now he finally gets back to the bench, and the Sharks get fresh skaters on. Mukum Adulman, nice burst of speed up to center for the Sharks. Dumps into the offensive zone. It bounces through the reach of Spencer Knight behind the Blackhawks' goal, but Chicago's defense very quick to it, and they get out of the zone quickly as well. Marc-Edouard Vlasic's cousin, Alex Vlasic, stick handles up to the Sharks' line and shoots in for Chicago. Landon Slaggard bodied up there by Orloff, but the loose play knocked around the near boards. A chase for it. Vlasic pinches in, keeps control for Chicago. He almost ran into the referee there behind the net, but it's taken back, and Chicago throws it far boards. Back near side, Vlasic to the slot. That was a nice play, trying to get it to Louis Grevier, but he couldn't tip it toward the goal. And now he's going to have to get back quickly toward the bench as the Chicago coaching staff, led by Coach Jeff Blashill, trying to make some defensive changes. Here comes Liljegren with a minute remaining in the period. He's to center and shoots one in. Eklund, nice pin along the boards, knocked the puck behind the Chicago net. Toffoli back there with Eklund chipping it free, but now it's knocked off of a stick, held in there on the left point by Mukum Adulman. He got knocked down to the ice pretty hard by Nazar, but he made the play into the corner. Oliver Moore tries to move it out. Sharks check it, but Bedard gets it. Races down the left. Across the San Jose line, pivots, drops it back. Here's Oliver Moore moving in with speed. Looks for Bedard, turns, throws it across the ice. I don't know how he saw him, but Nazar's there. Back across the near side, it goes to Bedard. 23 seconds left in the period. Rinzel drives. That was a body position save by Askarov. I don't think he saw that at all. It just hit him on the pad, and the Sharks lucky to break it back down the ice. Wenberg is in there. One hand on the stick, pokes it around Connor Murphy's reach, and the final 7 seconds will tick off here with the Blackhawks seemingly content to hold on to their 1-0 lead by throwing it back deep in their own zone, and that'll do it. That was a big save by Askarov down the end. And again, sometimes you just have to be in body position.
3: And you know what? He made himself big, and that's what he does extremely well when he's on his game, is he's able to see those pucks through screens.
2: At the end of one period of play, the score is the Chicago Blackhawks 1 and the San Jose Sharks 0. Shots on goal in favor of the Blackhawks. Only 4-1. And not many shots, but lots of chances and a lot of players getting in the way here.
3: Yeah, their D are long and effective in how they defend. They know that the Sharks want to get to their forecheck game, and they've really negated their ability to be connected in the below the goal line. They close plays off, they seal it off from high and above, and then they're unafraid to make that little pop pass to the middle to get out.
2: So we're at the end of one. When we come back, we'll have a guest from the dressing room with the score 1-0 Chicago. This is the San Jose Sharks Audio Network. Back in Chicago, we are in the first intermission. The San Jose Sharks down 1-0 to the Chicago Blackhawks in a very energetic first period. Let us go to the Sharks dressing room where defenseman Mario Ferraro is standing by to chat with Jamal Mayers.
3: Hey, Mario, just wanted to talk to you about the Hawks' power play. What challenges do they present, notwithstanding, obviously, Bedard's one-timer and all that, but what makes it what makes them difficult to defend on the PK?
4: Yeah, like you said, they got a big shooting threat out there with Bedard, but they also make a good net front presence for Tuzi, kind of building a wall back there. So, you know, we got to be aware of where Bedard is, but also taking bodies in front of the net because they seem to just be getting pucks there and, you know, trying to find tips or rebounds. So hopefully we can limit the penalties we take, but moving forward, just, you know, continuing to be aware of that.
3: And you've been a real stabilizing force for a lot of the young defensemen, and Mooka Madulin has seemed to be so effective here, even though he's playing his offside. What have you noticed in his game as he's developed and the season's gone along?
4: Yeah, you know, Shaq is, you know, he's got a good hockey mind out there. He makes the right reads. He's got a long stick too, so defensively he, you know, gets in lanes well. It's definitely a challenge being on his offside. But, you know, he's got the head for the game to recover and to make the right reads out there. So I'm happy he's doing well. I hope he continues to do so.
3: And lastly for me, you guys are at your best when your forecheck game is really on top of the opposition and getting pucks below the goal line. And then, you know, oftentimes we overuse the word connected, but having that quick, close support to be able to go low to high. How do you guys get back to that game? It seemed like they were able to cut off a lot of what you wanted to do.
4: Yeah, that's definitely our identity. We want to get back to that. We haven't really showed much of that in the, you know, last game and I think the one before it. So we got to get on the hunt, you know, just, you know, simple plays, get pucks behind them and, you know, start forechecking, be physical. So we got to get back to that.
3: Well, thanks for this. Good luck the rest of the way.
4: No, thank you.
3: Well, that was Mario Ferraro, and the Sharks are down 1-0 to the Hawks on the road. You're listening to the Sharks Audio Network.
2: At the end of one period of play, the score is the Chicago Blackhawks 1 and the San Jose Sharks 0. Shots on goal in the period, 4-1 Chicago. San Jose killing off 3 penalties, allowing 1 power play goal, and the Blackhawks only giving the Sharks 1 power play chance, and they kill that off pretty handily. Those are some of the numbers.
1: Experience the game like never before with insights and stats calculated by SAP. We're connecting you to more than 30 years of Sharks hockey. Let's go beyond the numbers.
2: Well, some of the numbers in this season's particular schedule involves the compression of the schedule. The Sharks recently finished a set of 4 consecutive sets of back-to-back games. And yes, there was a little bit of extra padding between those sets of back-to-back contests, but that's still taking a lot of wear and tear on the body. And of course, this, the dog day period of the NHL leading up to the Olympic break, is an area where you just have to push a little bit harder. With young teams like San Jose and Chicago, you wonder how you deal with that as a coach and how the players also handle it. Talking about that compressed schedule and the reset that he gave his team yesterday with the day off, Ryan Warsawski had some thoughts.
5: You know, we're new to this in a sense of where we are in this playoff push. And the grind that you have to go through it and the learning experiences that you go through and a little bit of a reset. We had a good meeting this morning, good morning skate. And, you know, we got to be ready for this one mentally and physically.
2: What we've seen all season long in San Jose is that the veteran players like Tyler Toffoli players of that nature are also leaders inside that dressing room in dealing with the younger kids and getting them through sometimes their first time in this type of a schedule. Well, the same thing is true with Chicago. Head coach Jeff Blashill talked about the compressed schedule and how it affects his club and how much he's dependent on his veterans to guide the youngsters through.
6: Yeah, the compressed schedule is, you know, difficult. I think, you know, probably similar to what you've seen. Just the schedule as a whole is different for a lot of our guys. You know, whether you played college, major, junior, the American League prior, none of the schedules are like this. And so, you know, the first time through it, or even the second time through it, it's a learned process. And it's learning how to play when you don't feel your best. It's learning how to manage your game. It's, you know, the maturity. And you know, I think that's an area where our veterans have done a good job of helping our young players, just the maturity in their games and understanding, you know, the nights when you have it, you can attack a little bit more. And the nights when you don't, you got to make sure you're not giving up easy chances. And it's hard to chase or out to play those easy chances against. And I think our vets have done a really good job overall of being good kind of popper bears and helping our young guys grow.
2: I know you've been through all that with compressed schedules in your career, and you understand what the coaches in both cases are talking about.
3: Yeah, I think it's just players are so habitual. Like, you tell us when we're playing, and usually that to me was like, okay, we're going to figure it out. And I think that I learned early on in my career leaning on guys like Scott Mellenby, Mike Keane, Jeff Courtnell, Al McInnes, not to pace yourself, not to look at the schedule and get overwhelmed by how many games are coming together and how many you're playing in a certain month, back-to-backs, all that kind of stuff. It's to just go out and play the game. That the training that you do in the summer and the training that you do in this in season will more than prepare you not to have to conserve energy. Just go out and play.
2: Experience the game like never before with insights and stats calculated by SAP. We connect you to 30 years and more of Sharks hockey. We go beyond the numbers. Well, you can tell by the horn that the second period is about to start as the teams hit the ice here in Chicago. The score is 1-0 Blackhawks. The second period is next on the San Jose Sharks Audio Network. Goaltender Yaroslav Askarov takes the net to our right for the second period. Sharks only managed one shot on goal in period number one. The Blackhawks only had four, but one of them went in. And, you know, the Sharks have had zero shots on goal three times in periods this year, so that is not a season low. Sharks get the draw, and they move it right to left, but a pass by Toffoli goes off a skate, and Frankie Nazar throws it back into the Shark zone, but it's fanned on by Bertuzzi, and the Sharks manage to at least get

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1: Away from the check there from Jason Dickinson. Spins on the right boards. Moves to the slot. Now he dropped it back to the right circle. Mukko Madulin had to jump in to keep that in play, but he tipped it in deep to the corner, and the Sharks get the forecheck going. Stolen away by the Sharks. Back to Ferraro. Shot to the net. Save made. Graf turns. Didn't have it on his forehand. Tried to go to the forehand, and that took away enough time for the Blackhawks to knock it aside, and it's out of the zone.
2: Be selfish, Colin. Backhand that in yourself.
1: Don't turn to the forehand and pass to somebody else. Backhand it in. Right now, 1-0 Blackhawks. Here comes Chicago. Ryan Donato moves into the San Jose zone. To Jason Dickinson moves back behind the net. Backhands. Now Donato shoots. That's a block for Sam Dickinson of San Jose. A shot by Murphy. Score! Dickinson blocked the puck, but the Sharks couldn't get control and move it out. And all Connor Murphy did was just toss it towards the goal. A lot of traffic in front. And somehow it slipped through with Jason Dickinson in front of the goal against Ferraro one-on-one. I don't think the puck hit Dickinson. He had his stick up in the air. But that's a smart play by Connor Murphy just to throw it to the net. And the Hawks lead 2-0.
2: Yeah, those are tough plays. And Dickinson wisely cross-checks Ferraro. And he's unable to block that wrister, which he normally does. He's in the top 20 in the entire National Hockey League in doing so. But Askarov puts his hands up like there's no chance for him to see that one.
1: So the Blackhawks are on top 2-0. This is a good start for them. And the Blackhawks move back to the Sharks line, but a Rinzel passes off the mark there for Wyatt Kaiser. So he's got to go back to center ice to regroup, which he does. Goal number 4 on the season for Connor Murphy. That ends a, well, he only got a goal a game ago against Pittsburgh, so it's not a lengthy goalless drought.
2: Is that a career high?
1: Donato gets one of the assists. We'll have to check and see what his career best is. Last season for the Blackhawks, he had 2 goals, and he just played his 800th game in the NHL. This is his 47th career goal this season. If you can get to him, you can look up and see what his high number is, but this one is number 4 on the campaign. Have a stoppage of play here as we get back to action in a second. And that official word, Greslick and Donato get the assists. Off the faceoff, back to center ice. Blackhawks 2, Sharks nothing. Here comes Oliver Moore racing in against Sam Dickinson. Dickinson forced him to the outside. Good body hit by Regan to put him into the boards, but he pursued. Now Sam Dickinson checks it away from Moore, takes the puck in his backhand and just knocks it out. Problem is the Sharks don't have any extended possession time here. Here come the Blackhawks right back in. Landon Slager dumps into the right wing corner. He throws behind the net against Orloff. Now Ryan Reeves back there, put it behind his goal line. The Sharks fight for it. The Blackhawks grind it out, but here's Orloff moving it up the right boards, and unfortunately that's a giveaway to Colton Dock. Angle shot, stick save made by Askarov. 2-0 Chicago in the early going here in the second period as Ryan Reeves picks it back up. Slager took it away from him, throws cross ice. Ryan Green to the slot, taken down. That's going to be a penalty against San Jose for tripping, and yet another penalty call against the Sharks with Regenda taking the call.
2: Yeah, Ryan Reeves did a good job defensively, but he's just unfortunately unable to get that puck outside the blue line. And when it's kept in, the line change from over across the ice in Green, I believe it was, attacked the middle of the ice. Regenda was in good position, but kind of got a little too aggressive with his arms wrapped around him and ended up taking him down for a penalty.
1: 16:09 to go in the period, so time of this call, 3:51, second stanza. Sharks are killing the penalty. They're down by the score of 2-0 to Chicago. Faceoff drop, the Sharks pick up, and Graf can't clear. Kept in, Rinzel, the right-handed shot defenseman, throws it in deep behind the net all the way around the board.

0: Bedard positioned on the left point at the moment. Spins it all the way around to the near side. But Teravainen is forced by Graf to throw it away. And it goes all the way back. That's a good job by Colin Graf there.
1: It's both guys. It's Mario doing the initial pressure. That forces a difficult play. And then great read by Graf to also pressure as well. It's this old saying goes, as one goes, we all go.
0: Right now, here come the Hawks. Trying to abide by that adage as Bedard shoots one in. Behind the goal line, Ferraro there just killing some time back there, waiting for some help, but loses on the check. Bertuzzi put it back to Renzel, left point. He's got Bedard on the right. They will crisscross with each other. Bedard just so deft with the puck. Spins away from Wenberg. Throws right point to Renzel, takes the pass back. He goes down low to Nazar. He walks up the boards, crisscrosses now, and drops for Bedard on the left wing side. Bedard holding on to it, back to Renzel. Back to Bedard, back across the ice. It got through. Teravainen stops on the right circle, feeds down low. Bertuzzi across, trying to set it up to Bedard, but it's knocked away by a San Jose stick.
1: Great job there by Ferraro. With Teravainen looking for those seams, not really a shooter in this power play.
0: He's got it on the right wing half boards. Teravainen with the puck, curling away from Graf. Stick handling, throwing it down into the corner. Bertuzzi right on the goal line, sends it across. There's Bedard, shoots it, but it's high and wide. And that's as good as a clearing pass by the Sharks. It goes all the way down, and San Jose wants to hurry a change. Big pass up ahead. That's going to be offside, perhaps, against Chicago as they had Knight come way out of the net and throw that long feed up to try to take advantage of the Sharks in this long change period. Fortunately for San Jose, they blow it dead.
1: Yeah, you're right, and I think that was a good opportunity for them to get that puck out, and heads up play by Spencer Knight to come out way out of his crease to move that puck forward.
0: Well, Spencer Knight, a very highly touted young player, he's gotten his career together after being acquired by the Blackhawks with a conditional first round pick this year in exchange for Seth Jones, and that worked out for Florida too, because of course the Panthers won the Stanley Cup. Sent all the way down by the Sharks, stick save made by Knight. Down to 15 seconds left in the Regenda penalty. One last rush, perhaps, for Chicago. There to center with Burakovsky. Puts it off the boards to himself. He's checked hard into the left boards there by Mukhamudulin, but he poked the puck free behind the net. And it's worked loose by Donato. To Moore. Down to the point. Greslick. Far side. Penalty is over. Fed now. Moore. He's got it. He shoots it. Stick save from the right circle. Made by Askarov. Rebound fed forward. Could be a 2-on-1. It's Regenda out of the box. Coming in with Kurashev. Moving into the zone. Dropping it back. And the shot by Goodrow. The third man trailer. That's a big stick save by Spencer Knight. And what vision there by the Sharks to get the puck to Barkley Goodrow driving down the center lane. But back inside San Jose territory. The Sharks, Celebrini back out there now. Penalty is over. Celebrini sweeps it ahead. Smith backhands in. Stopped behind the net there by Knight. Work free there by Will Smith. But it's to a loose position on the ice. And Louis Crevier for Chicago sends it ahead to Slager. Gets around the defensive player Orloff. And that's a really good job by the Sharks to get back. Macklin Celebrini now ends up with it at center. Throws on the right. Moving into Foley. The shot. Save. Rebound. Smith. Point blank shot. Wait. Save by Spencer Knight on Will Smith. With 6:45 gone by in the second. That keeps the score 1-0. Make that 2-0 Chicago. Early goal in the second here period here by Connor Murphy, his fourth from Greslick and Donato, gets Chicago that two-goal lead. But here's Celebrini playing inspired hockey here in the second with his team down. Loses control this time. Murphy shoots one in. Liljegren back to get it. Keeps it away from the forecheck of Burakovsky. Now he spins away from Teravainen and puts it up the right boards. But a good little pinch by Wyatt Kaiser kept it in. Nice battle win there by Colin Graf. Got it to Celebrini, and he chipped it out. The Sharks need to make another quick change in this long change period. Blackhawks try to take advantage, but Mukhamudulin is back defensively to angle it forward. Tipped ahead by Wenberg. Couldn't quite control it, but here's Orloff moving right to left. Feeds it over to Eklund, and he bounced it off the left wing boards and gets it into the Chicago zone. Eklund finished his check on Murphy. He gets in there and grinds, but Murphy held his ground and poked it ahead. Teravainen flips now to Green, and he makes a nice stick handling move there against Ferraro. Ferraro getting back against him, and Mukhamudulin taking away the lane. That's good teamwork by the Sharks. It didn't look pretty, but it was a recovery. Ferraro gets it back. He's out to center ice for the Sharks. Bounces it off the glass from the red line. And the Sharks will change with 8 minutes gone by in the second. The score is 2-0 Blackhawks. Kept in by Kurashev, former Blackhawk. Tried to make a nifty stick handling move. And he got by one man, Doc, but he couldn't control the puck. So here come the Hawks back the other way. Good to see Kurashev getting back there defensively. Poked it on the far boards. And now to be picked back up. Sam Dickinson lost his stick on the play. And it goes all the way down in on goal. And it'll be Askarov playing it up the boards. He gave it away. Dot moves in. Oh, great job by Misa to get back on him. Back checking. Misa taken down there. Awkwardly into the boards by Colton Dock. No penalty called. Held in. Rinzel the shot toward the net. And now it's over to the right corner. Moore took it toward the slot. Slager checked away by Misa. A couple of good defensive plays by Misa there.
1: Really good. And showing some toughness too. You know that he went into the boards awkwardly. But he got up and appears to be okay.
0: All right. Blackhawks move into the Shark zone. Spinning on the far boards. They miss fire on the pass, and Rinzel's got to go back to center ice to gain control. San Jose trailing this game by the score of 2-0. They have come back twice this season when trailing by a 2-0 count. Let's see if they can do it today. It's Gaudette, able to backhand it forward from the red line into the Chicago zone. Went into forecheck, but Connor Murphy got a piece of the puck. Now it's in somebody's equipment. Worked loose by Barkley Goodrow, but the Blackhawks defenseman, Greslick and Murphy, able to gain control. Moving left to right, here's a headman feed, Jason Dickinson to Mikheyev. On with up, crossing the line, Donato, nice toe drag, moves in and scores!

0: Well, Ryan Donato, who scored 6 goals in 50 games as a Shark back in 2020-21, has been criticized a little bit for not scoring as much as he did last year. But that was a beautiful toe-drag move, and he beats Askarov up top to make it 3-0 Chicago. And that line of Donato, Dickinson, and Mikheyev making things happen on that one.
1: Yeah, they are, and it's a great entry there as they have the middle lane drive, and Donato is a benefactor as the Sharks back in probably a little bit more than they would have liked. And Donato's able to curl drag that puck around the stick of Desharnais and absolutely roof it to the short side.
0: So Ryan Donato gets his 12th goal of the season. And that's assisted by Ilya Mikheyev. And that's a really nice pass by Mikheyev. And Jason Dickinson also assisting on the play. We got a break in the action with 10:11 to go. Period number 2. This broadcast is coming to you from the United Center in Chicago. It's 3-0 Blackhawks over the Sharks on the San Jose Sharks Audio Network. 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This excludes resale tickets as a disclaimer. Right now, the Sharks are down 3-0 to Chicago. San Jose has trailed 3-0 or worse for a 6th time so far this season. Last time was in a game against Tampa Bay back on January 3rd at the Shark Tank. Icing may be coming up against the Sharks. No. Goes into the Chicago zone, but the Blackhawks clear it out. So Liljegren back on defense with Orlov. Gives his D partner the puck. Orlov sends a long feed ahead. That's a beautiful feed to Smith. Semi-breakaway moving in. Backhander. Oh, it hit the outside of the post. He just missed. He deked the puck around Knight. And then he ran out of real estate, and his backhand chance should have gone in, but it hit the outside of the post, and no soap for San Jose. Mikheyev back the other way. This could be dangerous, and they score! Mikheyev centers to Rinzel right after Will Smith had that golden chance to get the Sharks on the board. His puck hit the outside of the post. Up ice come the Blackhawks, and Mikheyev gets to Rinzel. The youngster puts it in to make it 4-0 Chicago.
1: It's kind of funny, well, not really funny, it's kind of interesting how hockey works sometimes. An unbelievable opportunity for the Sharks at one end, and it kind of, you're right, it was a great pass by Orlov that sent in Will Smith. He ends up deking out Spencer Knight, but unable to tuck it in around him, and then right back the other way come the Hawks, and they're able to cash in on their opportunity by Rinzel. Looks like we'll have a switching goal for the San Jose Sharks.
0: Yep. Alex Nedeljkovic is putting the equipment on, and Askarov has been called off the ice. And in frustration, he will jump over the boards and make his way back to the Sharks' dressing room. And Alex Nedeljkovic comes in. He was the hard luck goaltender in Calgary. He had a really strong game in net, but unfortunately took the loss 3-2 on that shorthanded goal by Joel Farabee in the third period for the Flames. He comes into a tough situation. Let's take a look and see exactly how Ned has done against the Blackhawks in his career. He's played 7 games. He's got a 3-2-1 record and a goals against average of 2.85. This was Askarov's first ever appearance against the Blackhawks today. So, Nedeljkovic is now in goal to our right. At 10:36, Sam Rinzel gets credit for the goal. That is his second career goal of the season. Sent all the way down by the Sharks. Icing coming up against San Jose. So Rinzel is part of a cadre of young defensemen that the Blackhawks have managed to draft over the last couple of years. Another one is Artyom Levchinov, who's not playing tonight. They're kind of going into development mode with him and keeping him off the ice. This is the second consecutive game that he's missed out of Michigan State University by way of Russia. And a good prospect, but they're being a little bit careful with him.
1: Yeah, I believe he was something like -5 in the last outing, so he's getting a little bit of a reset. Sometimes young players need that.
0: There's Connor Bedard shooting the puck toward the net. Oh my goodness, where is it? It gets deflected up off the netting. I'm not sure if Nedeljkovic knew where that puck went, but he did not want to move in case it was in his pads.
1: Yeah, well, Well, you know, Bedard is dangerous from anywhere on the ice, but he's literally on the goal line looking to bank it off of Nedeljkovic's head, and fortunately went off his shoulder and straight up in the air.
0: We've got a break in the action. This broadcast is coming to you from the Madhouse on Madison, the United Center in Chicago. The score is the Blackhawks 4, the Sharks nothing. We'll be back on the San Jose Sharks Audio Network. 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They are rocking and rolling here in Chicago. That last goal by Sam Rinzel, his second career goal, assisted by Ilya Mikheyev for his second point of the game at 10:36 of the second, makes it a 4-0 lead. Here's Liljegren sending it toward the net for the Sharks. Wide. Graf sends it back. Liljegren again shoots it toward the net. Deflected wide. Rebound. Wennberg and Graf get it back to the point. Graf gets it back from Liljegren there. The Blackhawks head them off at the pass. Good defensive play there by Bertuzzi along the far boards. And the Hawks shoot it down. Off a deflection, so there will be no icing as Liljegren retreats to control. Long feed up the ice. That's a nice headman to Graf. Graf, instead of moving down the outside, decided to go to the inside and kind of ran into a check. And so, unfortunately, he didn't get a play to the net. Instead, here comes Bedard the other way. Into the Shark zone. Spinning off a check. Good job there by Will Smith to get back on him. And Smith is getting it on the right wing side. He's got 30 people here watching him play. Celebrini across the line. Rips one wide of the net. Celebrini gets his own rebound. Behind the net. Centering feed. Smith shoots. Score! Will Smith gets the puck back from Macklin Celebrini and gets the Sharks on the board. At 12:05 in the second period, Smith makes it a 4-1 game, and Will Smith extends his point scoring streak to 5 straight games.
1: Just a tremendous pass by Macklin Celebrini, and I love the way Will Smith has the presence of mind to get lost on the back door. It's almost like they knew each other were there, and they usually do. And Will Smith doesn't waste any time on that pass. He gives no chance to Spencer Knight as he wires that to the back of the net.
0: Goal number 17 on the season for Will Smith. He wasn't going to deke that time. He was just going to let that baby rip. Remember that he deked the puck around Knight and just hit the post with a backhand. I mean, it was just a great move. But unfortunately, that was right before Sam Rinzel went right up the ice, took a pass from Mikheyev, and gave the Blackhawks a 4-goal lead at the time. Well, San Jose's been down 4 and come back, but here come the Hawks the other way. Dickinson is on the ice. He's been dangerous. One-on-one against Ferraro. Loses the battle to Mario. Behind the net, though, it's Donato. He's got a goal against San Jose, his old team. Bodied up there by Celebrini. Tried to center it. Now it's Dickinson. Shoots. Chip. Score! Ilya Mikheyev in the slot is going to get credit for the goal, and that is going to be his third point of the game to make the score 5-1 in favor of Chicago for Ilya Mikheyev. It is his 11th goal of the season, and this line of Dickinson, Donato, and Mikheyev is cleaning up today.
1: Yeah, this play is created by a poor decision by Dickinson at the blue line. This puck should have been punted into the neutral zone. Instead, a one-on-two forecheck turns into a possession zone time, and Donato does a nice job of getting that over to Dickinson, who finds Mikheyev on the back door.
0: Okay, so here we go. Mikheyev is 11th from Jason Dickinson and Ryan Donato. And just to clarify, when you said it was an error by Dickinson, you meant Sam Dickinson of the Sharks, not his namesake, Jason Dickinson of Chicago.
1: Correct.
0: Right now, Sharks bring it out to center. Goodrow shoots in. And it's off to the right side of Knight, who stops the puck. Fed behind the net there by Goodrow. Fighting for it there, Gaudette. Goodrow comes in, finishes his check. Reeves is lurking. Mukko Madulin comes in and keeps it in play. He stick handles. He tried to throw to the slot, but that's intercepted. And Oliver Moore tips to the right wing. And Landon Slagger coming back, but he's hit hard by Desharnais. And now, reaching for the puck there, Gaudette was tripped down by Greslick, but they're not going to call that a penalty. They'll let the play continue.
1: But they didn't call a penalty, but they let the icing go.
0: Yeah.
1: That was the trade-off.
0: Yep. It would have been icing against the Sharks because he never did touch the puck. Down the right side of the ice. Blackhawks move in. They're up 5-1. San Jose in danger of going over their last three on this trip, with one more game coming up against Colorado in a couple of nights. Kurashev has lost his stick. Renzel keeps in, shoots, and seeing that, Nedeljkovic makes the save and just hangs onto it, taking control of the game there with one of his players stickless in the defensive zone.
1: Yeah, heads up play by the veteran Nedeljkovic, realizing that the Sharks were on the run with Kurashev with no stick. Puck comes in and he gets the whistle.
0: Welcome your San Jose Sharks back to the Chank on Thursday, February 26th against Calgary at 7 p.m. for our Black Excellence Celebration Game. Celebrate the powerful legacy and vibrant future of Black culture through music, art, and community. 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The shots on goal are 12-7 in favor of Chicago. The Blackhawks have a 5-1 lead with 5:52 to go in the second. We'll be right back on the San Jose Sharks Audio Network.
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0: I'm Dan Rusinowski, along with Jamal Mayers, here at the Madhouse on Madison, the United Center. It's been all Chicago here. Blackhawks lead by the score of 5-1. Yaroslav Askarov has been yanked for a fifth time this season. That is the most by any starting goaltender in the National Hockey League. It's an unfortunate one for him tonight, as the Blackhawks had the 4-0 lead, 10:36 into the game. Macklin Celebrini picked up his 80th point of the season on Will Smith's 17th goal of the year. Colin Graff also assisting. But then the Blackhawks came right back, and Ilya Mikheyev got his 11th from Jason Dickinson and Ryan Donato. That line's just been on fire all game. That made it 5-1. So Mikheyev getting his second career three-point game. He had four against the Sharks when he played for the Vancouver Canucks way back in 2022. Actually, it's his fourth game with 3 points or more. Right now, the Sharks pick back up. Here comes Donato. Make that Orlov on the right side. And he backhands into Blackhawks territory. Celebrini in there forechecking. Got it to Toffoli. Sends it toward the net in front. Celebrini shoots and scores! Celebrini made the defensive play in the corner. And the moment that he tipped the puck back toward Toffoli on the right point, he streaked to the front of the net. Toffoli, seeing that, put the puck right on the tape. And Macklin tips it up top. And the Sharks have their second goal of the game.
1: Just a real heads-up play by Toffoli. And you're right on the forecheck. A one-man forecheck forces a turnover. And then a real smart play off the wall by Tyler Toffoli to find Macklin. Macklin doesn't dust up. He stops the pass with his backhand and shovels it quickly over the shoulder of Spencer Knight.
0: 28th goal of the season for Macklin Celebrini. That makes the score 5-2. Tyler Toffoli the assist. And right now the Blackhawks pick up and dump into the San Jose zone. Sam Dickinson is back there. He's forechecked there by Jason Dickinson, his namesake, but not his relative. Jason Dickinson worked it for Donato, fed it out to Mikheyev, and the shot attempt is blocked by the Sharks D. Coming back the other way, here comes Will Smith. The lead pass for Macklin Celebrini, takes it and skates. Crosses the line, whipped it rink wide, trying to set up his man, but coming back the other way is Jason Dickinson for Chicago. One-on-one against Ferraro. Moves into the left corner of the Sharks zone. Turns. Fell down as he made the play to the corner around the boards. Nice job by Sam Dickinson to knock it free. And Donato lost to Celebrini, who shoots down the ice. No icing on the play. And the Sharks will get the change in this long change second period. Less than 4 minutes to go. Sent all the way down by the Blackhawks. That is icing against Chicago. Trying to take advantage of the Sharks changing there. But now, with the Celebrini line getting both of San Jose's goals, the Sharks now are going to get fresh skaters out there, and it's going to be the Wenberg line chatting it up about how they're going to play this faceoff. And I'm sure Brian Wiseman has been schooling them back on the bench as to what to do.
1: Yeah, I think that this is their opportunity here. If they can get one here heading into the third, down only two, got a real opportunity to come back in the third.
0: Now the Blackhawks coming into this game with a five-game winless streak, just as Calgary did the other night. So far, they have had control, but the Sharks are showing signs of life. San Jose picks up. William Eklund twisting on the left wing boards. What's he going to do with it? Loses on the check to Crevier. Tipped out to center ice by Bedard, but thrown right back the other way by Orlov into the Blackhawks zone. Wenberg is in there ferociously to get the puck. He deflected it with his skate loose. Now he grabs it with his stick. Tries to make the play with it. He's stick handling. He has it. He throws to the slot. Orlov turns, spins, throws toward the net, but it's blocked. Taking it back left corner, it's Graff. Moves behind the Blackhawks net. Checked there by Crevier. Puck skips free into the right corner. Eklund and Graff are both in there for the Sharks. Eklund digs it loose. But unfortunately, his pass had a little much too steam on it. And it rolled against Liljegren out of the zone. Bill Orloff and Liljegunder back to get it. Orloff not the best of passes, so Sharks have to hustle back as Kurashev on the ice now for San Jose has control with Misa. Misa puts the play behind the net. Smart play, getting it to an open spot. Liljegren lifts it loose. Overskating it, though, a combination of Bergenda and Kurashev, and the Blackhawks move to the Shark zone, and a little extra enthusiasm for Doc causes an offside against Chicago. 2:53 left, second period. A reminder that every single San Jose Sharks game is on the air, and our next broadcast will be on Wednesday in Colorado against the Avalanche. We'll be on the air at 5:30 Bay Area time, and we're going to see a pretty great hockey team there.
1: Yeah, that's a team that's been on quite the roll. I think the last time that we were in Colorado, the Sharks will want to make amends to that visit.
0: That was a 6-0 loss, and which is memorable, but not in a good way.
1: That's right. And they appear to be the benchmark, right? Obviously, you've got a few other teams in the West, but Colorado's been rolling all season long.
0: Minnesota, Dallas, Vegas, Edmonton, they're all in that discussion. But, boy, Colorado has just been so far ahead with some of the best players in the world. Right here, Blackhawks lose on the stick check. Kurashev, nice job, knocked it out of the zone. Neutral play, Kurashev across the line, but Misa was ahead of it and offside. I think Kurashev's done some pretty good things here defensively, don't you think?
1: Yeah, I think that this line has been good. I've been very impressed of late of Michael Misa's responsible play in the defensive zone. I think that he's playing with a heavier style. He's more engaged physically. He's understanding that he has more time than he realizes most times, and his game has really progressed. And that's allowed his wingers to look better as well.
0: Well, he's really fast, too. I mean, he's shown that a few times. And I think the speed of Kurashev helps him a little bit. And you can't forget about Regenda's ability to get net front, because that's always a factor in the NHL. So it's a nice combo. Right now, the Sharks bank it forward. Will Smith on the ice, slides to Settobrini. He races through center. He's across the line. He holds it. He looks for Smith. Breaking for the net. Knocked aside by the stick of Alex Vlasic. This line is playing with a major mission right now. Smith, Settobrini, and Toffoli. Toffoli at the red line guns it in. Settobrini and Smith go in the forecheck. Goaltender Knight got it around the board. Smith reaching for it, but it's batted down far side of the ice there. And the Blackhawks try to clear. They can't. Kept in by Toffoli. He moves to the slot. He shoots just wide. Rebound off the backside of the net. Settobrini grabs it. Back to Mukhamudulin. Gets the shot through. That's a good pad save by Spencer Knight. As the score remains 5-2, Blackhawks put it up in the air, and that goes over the glass for the Blackhawks. This should be a penalty for delay of game over glass for Louis Crevier, who already knows it, and he's already taking his seat inside the penalty box. What an opportunity right now, Jamal, because the Sharks, if they score on the power play here, they're only down by two.
1: Yeah, this is the game right here. I know that sounds a little bit silly to say that because we still have an entire period plus a minute 41. You don't know when the next power play you're going to get. This is the opportunity now. I'd much rather have the power play now than on fresh ice, as some would expect, to start the third. So here is a really good opportunity for them to get within two.
0: 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Delay of game over glass for Crevier. Power play for the Sharks. They win the draw. Orloff slides it to Settobrini on the right point, sends it in deep. It pops around the board. Smith trying to get it, but it's chipped over his stick. Orloff pinched in, but a good effort there by Ryan Green. Knocked it out to center ice for Chicago. Settobrini's back at his own blue line, picking up speed. Sharks down 5-2. Settobrini across the line, looks for Toffoli. Banked it forward toward the front of the net. Could be a chance here. Smith shoots, stick save from the left circle by Spencer Knight. Kind of a broken play, but Smith got that puck to the net. That was a good stop by Knight, and it stays 5-2 with a minute 34 left on the penalty.
1: And what I like about that the most is that Will Smith was thinking shot the entire time. He wasn't thinking, oh, I can make a little play here to Wimberg on my backhand. He's like, don't dust it off. Get it to the net as quickly as possible and almost scores.
0: Well, that shows the urgency of this power play right now. With a minute 15 left in the period, Sharks down 5-2. Delay of game on Crevier. Sharks trying to get the draw. It's a good faceoff win for Ryan Green of Chicago. It's behind the Blackhawks net. They're killing some more time back there. And Green gets it in the side of his goal. Flips to the left. And here comes Mikheyev across the line to Green. Back to Mikheyev moving in. Shorthanded. Shoot. Save made. Rebound. Alex Vlasic is on the right circle. But he just tosses behind the San Jose net. Sharks regain the puck. Minute to go in the period. Minute 10 remaining on the penalty. So this will carry over if the Sharks do not score. But they want to score now. Here comes Celebrini through center. Across the blue line. Slips by his check. Moving into the circle. Throws it toward the front of the net. Smith was there. Couldn't get a stick on it. Sent around the boards by Toffoli. Stopped by Wenberg. Leaves it for Celebrini. Trying to get it back near side. What a battle by Celebrini along the boards. Worked it loose to Wenberg. Wenberg stick handles behind the net. He moves over to the right corner. He still has it. 25 seconds to go in the period as Orloff goes for Will Smith right boards. Back to Orloff. He shoots. It's tipped and it's wide. Rebound. Wenberg picks it back up. 15 seconds to go in the period. Orloff's got it. He shoots it. Stick save. Oh, it's right there for Toffoli. He reached to get it to the backhand, and he couldn't quite get the stick on it. As down to the ice he goes, and we get a whistle with the mask of night suddenly and amazingly off of his head.
1: Yeah, great job by the Sharks keeping possession of that puck. And really good net front presence there. There's an opportunity there by Wenberg. Tips it, just barely goes wide. Then the second chance by Toffoli as he couldn't quite corral the rebound and sweep it into the yawning cage.
0: Now Spencer Knight getting some equipment repair here from actually one of the referees, Stephen Hiff. But the way he shook his head, I thought that he was having some kind of a seizure there, but he actually was just trying to get his helmet off.
1: Yeah, that's right.
0: You don't get a penalty for that, do you?
1: No, I think that he was trying to let the referee know that his helmet had unstrapped. And
0: yeah, smart play.
1: Goals are pretty smart. You just got to make sure there's nobody standing there.
0: Off the draw. Will Smith dishes off to the right. Shot by Celebrini. Right on. Save made by Spencer Knight with 5.2 seconds left in the period. The Sharks look strong in this power play opportunity. And they only have time for one more faceoff win, perhaps, and one chance to the net before the 20-minute session expires.
1: I think Will kind of apologized to Macklin there. He put it kind of a little bit too far away from him. Unable to one-time that.
0: Wenberg will take the faceoff against Dickinson for Chicago. Bit of a delay here. Now we have the sticks coming down. Wenberg is going to try to win it. He doesn't have it. It's knocked down. It's batted at. It's taken back. Shot toward the net by Eklund. Just whistles wide at the end of the period with a stick for Chicago, looking like it got in the way. Great effort, but the Sharks still will have 19 seconds of power play time on the fresh sheet of ice. Meanwhile, Macklin Celebrini is having a little chat with one of the referees here at the end of the period. So some salesmanship going on, but the Sharks have at least gotten back their groove in this game. But now they got to start getting some results as they still trail 5-2.
1: I would agree. I think that they achieved a lot in the last 10 minutes of that period. Momentum-wise, got a couple goals and really had a nice pushback led by Macklin.
0: At the end of two, the score, the Blackhawks 5 and the Sharks 2. The shots in the period, San Jose had a total of 12, a two-period total of 13, and the Blackhawks had 9. They also have 13 shots on net. We'll come back with our intermission on the San Jose Sharks Audio Network. Well, heading into tonight's game, Alex Vlasic, a fine young defenseman for the Chicago Blackhawks, looked across the ice and saw the prospects of facing off against Macklin Celebrini and Will Smith. And he had some thoughts on the opportunity, which hasn't happened all that often so far.
3: Yeah, it's really cool. I mean, Celebrini, Smith, those guys have been able to do some unbelievable things this year. And like you said, same with Nazar and Bedard for us. So, it's going to be a really cool matchup tonight. I'm excited to see. I think my second time playing against Celebrini. I think he was injured a couple times last year when we played. He's been an animal this year, and it'll be fun to compete against him.
0: Frank Nazar also has a lot of history with Will Smith, and he talked about that today as he headed into competition against his old friend.
4: Played at Men's Worlds with him. Ended up winning gold. Straight. You know, it was a great time, good guy, had a lot of fun, obviously great memories. And then when I was at NTP, we also played together. And we actually played online together for a good amount of time and did pretty well. It was actually, we were buzzing, so that was fun. But he's a great guy and super fun to play with.
0: When looking at the San Jose Sharks, head coach Jeff Blashill of the Chicago Blackhawks sees some similarities and definitely some differences. But he says it's all part of young teams learning to get better in the NHL.
5: Yeah, you know, they got a mix of kind of young skill and veterans. Not dissimilar to us, probably more veterans in the back end, obviously, you know. But it kind of a mix similar, and there's obviously some high-end young players in the game, which always makes for I think, fun, good hockey. It's an organization similar to ours that it's kind of gone through a rebuild, and You know, we hope both hope to have to both be real good here in the near future, and you know, be teams that are going to compete against each other. So I think these are, you know, similar to when we played Anaheim. I think they're fun games to be a part of, and not just for, you know, tonight's game, but with an eye to the future as well. Certainly, these are still big points tonight for both teams, and you know, we want to come out with that urgency needed.
0: Well, it's definitely a big night for points for both teams, and the San Jose Sharks are down 5-2 here as the third period is getting set to get started. Teams are coming back out of the ice, and we will have period number 3 next on the San Jose Sharks Audio Network. Tune in to each and every San Jose Sharks Audio Network broadcast. Our next exciting one will be coming your way on Wednesday. Jamal and I will be on the air at 5:30 Pacific time as the Sharks travel to Denver and the Mile High City to take on the Colorado Avalanche to finish up their pre-Olympic schedule. And then we'll have a several-week break, and the next game after that will be on the 26th of the month against the Calgary Flames. Well, the Sharks have an uphill battle. Macklin Celebrini having a chat with referee Stephen Hiff there as they get started for the third period with a face-off upcoming. Celebrini, Toffoli, and Smith starting. Sharks begin the period with 19 seconds left on Louis Crevier's delay of game penalty. And off the faceoff, the Sharks battle for it. The puck is poked to the near boards. Celebrini fights for it, gets it to Toffoli, and Toffoli shoots one into the offensive zone. Final 8 seconds of the power play time. Will Smith in forechecking, getting a piece of Murphy, but Murphy scooting away from him, dropping it behind the net. Vlasic clears to center ice. That's it for the penalty on Crevier, and the Sharks pick it back up. But a Celebrini tip is blocked by Jason Dickinson's stick, and the Sharks have to regroup back at their own blue line. Third period just beginning here in Chicago. Sharks down 5-2. I'm Dan Rusinowski along with Jamal Mayers. Just great to have you with us here from the Madhouse on Madison in Chicago. Nazar slides it out to center ice for the Blackhawks to Bertuzzi. Gains the Sharks zone. Had a nice step up there from Orloff, forcing basically a turnover. Sharks had numbers back there, and one of them, Colin Graf, stick handles with it and throws it across the ice to Orloff. A lead for Eklund. Tipped it off. Went off a body. Now Graf scooting it. Pokes it in front of the net. Oh, a chance there for Wenberg, but it bounced on him, and he could not get his stick on it. Eklund, big hit on Bedard behind the play after Bedard lets the pass go. Here come the Hawks moving in front of the net. Oh, boy! A little stick-handling move in front of the net by Nazar, but he lost the puck at the last second. Otherwise, that would have been a dangerous scoring chance for Chicago. Back at the Sharks' blue line, Sharks' recovery. Boy, what a close call.
1: It was, and a really good stick by Nedeljkovic, I believe. He was the one who disrupted the flow of Nazar, who was unable to collect that puck with his backhand.
0: Well, Ned's been pretty solid since he's come into the game, settling things down a little bit, and the Sharks have really upped their tempo, but the Blackhawks just keep coming at you with a lot of energy. They're in the Sharks' zone, leading 5-2. San Jose stick checks it away. Here comes Mukko Madulin moving left to right with speed. Gets to the Blackhawks line, dumps in, but apparently San Jose was ahead of the play. It was a late offside call, but they blew the whistle dead. And now they'll bring the faceoff back.
1: Yeah, it certainly was. I was a little bit surprised that they blew that down, but apparently Mukko Madulin, as he took that puck in, had to go a little bit wider than he wanted to, and that must have just pulled everybody offside.
0: For those Sharks fans that are listening in, they're looking for hope. The Blackhawks have 6 losses this season after leading games by 2 goals or more this year, which is tied for 3rd most in the NHL. And I'm not saying the history is going to repeat itself, but the Sharks certainly hope it is. Down 5-2, San Jose gets the draw. Filip Kurashev twists his way from a check. Throws it back behind the goal line. There's Misa with it. Trying to keep it going. Coming in there was Desharnais. He senses Kurashev's back on the point. Gives Phil the puck. Stick handles. Throws it across. In front. The score! Mukko Madulin from Kurashev. And the Sharks are back in the game at 2:13 to the third. The score, the Blackhawks 5 and the Sharks 3.
1: That was a really good decision by Desharnais to pinch down. And what happened then was Kurashev boxes him up. Backs him up, rather. And then he lost the puck as he tried to come downhill, but then was able to make a great pass to Mukko Madulin, who collects the pass, pulls it to his backhand, and absolutely roofs it over the shoulder of Spencer Knight.
0: Goal number 3 on the season for Shakir Mukko Madulin, and it couldn't have come at a better time. Assisted by Filip Kurashev and Vinny Desharnais to make it a 5-3 game. Sharks now are down by 2, and there's 17:47 to go. Okay, face-off dropped. Sharks get the draw. Ryan Reeves is on the ice, tried to poke it forward to Barkley Goodrow. Good play by Regenda to check it back. Goodrow carries across the line to Sam Dickinson for a shot on net. It's juggled a little bit there by Knight, and Goodrow was in there jamming at the puck. Sticks are up high against him. Colton Dock and Ryan Reeves are having words, and behind the goal line, Goodrow is separated from Rinzel, but the big focus is on now Reeves, Dock, and now Wyatt Kaiser, who move in. And they exchange a couple of pleasantries and get it broken up.
1: Yeah, you got to like that. A lot of pushback here from the fourth line. Who, you know that Ryan Wazowski trusts this group. They get out there after a goal, and they do a really good job of getting a faceoff in the offensive zone.
0: This game is so important to both of these teams in their hopes to stay in the playoff hunt. And I'm not saying it's over for either team that loses today, but these 2 points are hugely important. The Sharks losing in overtime in Edmonton, only got one that night when they thought they should have had two. And then they just weren't connected in Calgary and lost on a shorthanded goal in the third period. But here tonight, down 5-1, they've come back to make it 5-3. Goal late in the second period by Macklin Settembrini, his 28th from Toffoli, made it 5-2. And then Mukko Madulin now at 2:13 to the third, his third from Kurashev and Desharnais. 5-3. But now, trouble. It's going to be a breakaway. Moving in. Oh, it's a penalty. It was a breakaway for Connor Bedard, but he is going to take a penalty call when he stole the puck up the middle. And he is really unhappy as he slapped the puck after the whistle blew the play dead. What an opportunity for the Sharks as Connor Bedard is in the penalty box. A 2-minute penalty for hooking at 2 minutes and 42 seconds. Here comes the power play with Celebrini on the ice.
1: You could argue that Connor Bedard could have deserved a second penalty for slapping the puck in the corner. But he doesn't. He just takes one for hooking. That's what the doctor ordered here for the San Jose Sharks. 17-18 remaining in this third period. An opportunity again on the power play.
0: On the ice, Wenberg, Smith, Toffoli, Celebrini, and Orlov. Orlov's got it on the point, sends down low off of a stick. Toffoli recovers in the corner, slides back to Smith left side. Stick handles away from Green, down low to Toffoli, moving out in front. He has a chance, and he had it checked off his stick as he tried to set up. Oh, Celebrini, did he keep it in? Nope, he carried it out of the zone. Looked to me like he was offside. Celebrini insisting that he was onside. He better watch it here, just get back, as it is going to be blown dead. I thought he was offside.
1: Yeah. That's okay. I like the intensity. This is something we haven't seen much from Macklin, getting on the referees. I think he's earned that, the ability to do that.
0: He's got 80 points this year. Second fastest to get to 80 in Sharks history. Number one is Joe Thornton, who did it in 53 games. And Macklin does it in 54. Off the draw, Blackhawks clear. Sharks have to keep their wits about them here and stay calm. They have to be intense, but they also have to be calm. Celebrini comes out on a drop from Orlov, picking up speed to center, across the line. He scoots past his man, throws to the net, tipped by goal by Smith. Save made by Knight. That's a spectacular stick save. Sharks keep it in on the man advantage, but they lose it, and the Blackhawks clear.
1: Great job on the entry there by the San Jose Sharks. That was an unbelievable tip there by Will Smith.
0: Third power play. Coming into the offensive zone, brought to you by Power Business Technology, copiers and printers for your office needs. Sharks bank it behind the Blackhawks net. It's whipped over to Will Smith. He tries to get back to the point, but Orlov's going to have to play it because Teravainen checked it off of Will's stick. Celebrini on the right wing shoots in. It goes around the boards, far side of the ice. Blackhawks can't clear, kept in. Here's a shot, Celebrini, right on goal, and a save made by Spencer Knight. And let me tell you something, Spencer Knight is doing his part right now to keep the Blackhawks in front.
1: Yeah, he reads the game extremely well. You'd have to, because he's not a big goaltender, so he's got to be able to read the play, and he knows exactly what Orlov is thinking there in that instance, and he does a great job of making that save.
0: Spencer Knight listed at 6'3", but I think he's a little bit short of that. Is off the faceoff. Power play continues. Liljegren on the point. Goes to Eklund. Eklund, 25 on the power play. Second unit is out there. Gloved down by Misa, left side. He protects the puck. He moves behind the goal line. He angles it off the right boards, and Eklund keeps it in. Eklund right boards, goes down low to Misa. Misa stick handles. Back to Eklund. Oh, he misfired on the pass. Can Misa get it back? He makes the play on Dickinson. He pokes it away. Eklund tries to center it. It's off his stick. Liljegren holds it in. Back near side, Eklund. Eklund to the middle of the ice. Here comes the shot. Save wide. Rebound poked at there by Misa. Couldn't center it in front for Regenda. That's it for the power play. Bedard's back on the ice. Liljegren is back to cover him. Bedard gets the pass on the left out of the box. He makes his move on Liljegren across the line. Drop pass for Ilya Mikheyev, who dumps it in deep. The puck hit the end board, hit the backside of the net, and the Sharks pick it up, and Sam Dickinson feeds it ahead to Wennberg. To center, Dickinson is up ice. Here's Wennberg curling in. Across the line, puts on the brakes. He's being checked there. Into the boards, Mike Breslick. Now at the near side, Gaudette trying to shovel it back to the point, but it comes out of the zone. Ferrara sends it rink wide. Kurashev reached for it, couldn't get it. No icing. The Sharks' Gaudette swings it around, but San Jose's changing players, and so the Blackhawks have a break. They move it up ice right to left. 5-3, the Blackhawks lead the Sharks. Intense game here in Chicago as Wennberg makes a nice stick-handling move in his own zone to start to carry it out. He's watched there by a forechecking Nazar, and at the red line, it'll be Wennberg dumping it in deep. Sent around the boards by the Blackhawks. Bertuzzi angles it forward. Racing back is Mukko Madulin, and it's going to be icing because of the hustle of Mukko Madulin. He got there ahead of Ryan Green.
1: And now another really good opportunity as the Blackhawks are unable to change. And now you're seeing Macklin come back out here in that instance.
0: Here comes Settebrini with Smith and Toffoli. Orloff and Liljegren stay out there on defense. Green against Settebrini. And Green wins the draw for Chicago. Knocked forward, and it's all the way down. This is going to be another icing against Chicago. Sharks will take that, no problem.
1: Yep. Look for Macklin to go to school there against the right-handed Green. Green elected to go under the heel. I wouldn't be surprised if Macklin tries to tie up here or go hard over top.
0: Just like Macklin, Ryan Green played college hockey for 3 years at Boston University, and they were teammates back in the day. Second-round draft pick of the Blackhawks in 22, so he's a little bit older. And also played with Aiden Settebrini, Macklin's brother. Here come the Sharks out to center ice. Macklin Settebrini has it. Veers to his left, gets by Dickinson, shoots it toward the goal. Stick save made, rebound. Toffoli drives. Save made by the goaltender, Knight. And the Blackhawks grab the rebound. Moving up the middle of the ice, it's Mikheyev. He's got 3 points tonight for Chicago. Flicks it into the Sharks zone. Chases it down with his old Leafs teammate, Timothy Liljegren. They battle it out behind the Sharks net now. Ryan Donato is in there also for the Blackhawks, and so is Jason Dickinson. This has been an excellent line for Chicago throughout the course of this game. Looks like the players wanted to get a stoppage of the puck, but they don't. And Tyler Toffoli kicked it in the skates and kept it away from Ryan Donato, and he lugged it up to the blue line. But the Sharks will change the line here as Will Smith will grab it and go back cross ice. Uh-oh. Went a bad. This is a bad bounce. Desharnais poked it forward. Blackhawks get it back. Vlasic at the red line shoots one in, but the Sharks settle it down behind the goal line. Here's Vinny Desharnais. Long pass to Graf up the right side. Got to the blue line, gains the zone. He's going to be body checked there by Wyatt Kaiser into the corner boards. A big scrum for it as it's work free. Nice job by Eklund and Wennberg to have it. Wenberg's got it. Wennberg angling it. Wennberg stick handling it all the way to the near boards. He's pickpocketed by Sam Renzel, but Wennberg turns and forces the play behind the net. The Sharks pinch in. Good job there by Mukko Madulin to keep it in play. It pops out in front of the net, but nobody's home. And how about William Eklund getting his head down? He's the first guy back at center ice to keep the Blackhawks at bay. He fed it ahead to Graf. Across the line now. Wennberg blocked it. Left it for Graf. Stick handles into the corner. Centering play! And it's off a stick for the Blackhawks and bounced out to center. Chicago is going to get the puck back. Breslick circles back to his own zone. 12:15 remaining in the game. Blackhawks 5, Sharks 3. Here comes Chicago down the left side. Colton.
2: Welcome to the Stanley Cup Playoff Report. Here are Dan Rusinowski and Drew Remenda.
0: The best of three began in game number 5 between the Carolina Hurricanes and the Vegas Golden Knights. The crowd was rocking at Lenovo Center, and the final score was the Carolina Hurricanes 4, the Vegas Golden Knights 2, in a game that you, Drew Remenda, described as a reversal of fortune in the way that it was played out.
6: Yeah, because last time we talked, we marveled at how the script had gone. Vegas gets out to a slow start. Carolina has a good start. A lead is established. It's a race. Second period, it's all Vegas Golden Knights. And then the third period, it's anybody's guess. Well, in last night's game, in game 5, it was Vegas getting out to a fantastic start. John Tortorella said it after the game. He said, I thought we had a great start. Rod Brind'Amour thought his team didn't have a good start, which he was right. I think they only had 5 or 6 shots. Then the second period, a second period where in this series, as we talked about last time, the Vegas Golden Knights had outscored Carolina 9-1 till last night's game, and two goals for the Carolina Hurricanes in that game by guys who needed to score goals, and that we talked about last time we talked. And then third period, I thought Carolina did a very nice job of basically shutting things down. Yeah, it was close as far as shots, close as far as chances, but really Carolina looked in total control, with the exception of a few minutes here and there, especially later in the game, that was it. And Vegas, well, we'll talk about it. The penalties that really derailed their momentum was probably their downfall.
0: It probably was. And of course, your favorite penalty call in the game, delay of game, puck over glass, happened three times, all to the Carolina Hurricanes.
6: 2-1 guy. And Danny, they were so dumb. I mean, the first one, Ehlers comes back into his own zone with the puck from the neutral zone, turns and fires it, airmails it into his own, into the opposition zone over the glass. Okay, that's two. Then Chatfield, who played really well, he's got 10 seconds left. They win the draw in their own zone. All he's got to do is skate the puck or even just rim it around or just freeze it or hold on to it. He airmails it over in his own zone, and then Ehlers whacks one over his shoulder in the third period late in the game. Danny, have you ever seen a team take three penalties in a game and they're all delay puck over glass?
0: Well, and they all had time to do something with it, too, exactly. I think. They had plenty of time to put it off the boards or keep it low, and they want to flip it up. That gets back to the way that the strategy is these days in the NHL, the copycat league that it is, with people flipping the puck over the forecheckers as part of what teams do to get it out of the zone when they're under pressure. But this is the dark side of that, don't you think?
6: Yes, absolutely. And you're right. It's that – I don't know who came up with it. Now, when Carolina does it the right way and Vegas does it the right way, they're actually two of the better teams in the league at flipping that puck through the neutral zone. But I hate the play. I do. I can't stand the play. I think it's lazy. I think it's a play where most players are just giving up on it. I'm just going to give it away, but I just don't want to get into trouble on the putting the puck on the ice or down the ice. So I'm just going to flip it. I can't stand the play. I think you've got to get your feet moving. I think you've got to get your support. I think you got to be confident to hang on to the puck. But you're right. It's a copycat league and everybody's doing it.
0: Well, let's review what happened in game number 5. What a spectacular bit of entertainment for everybody around the world of hockey, especially those fans at the Lenovo Center who were really rocking in the game. And speaking of rocking, there were a couple of rocking hits in this game. And the first one happened from Sean Walker against Brett Howden when the score was 0-0.
7: And Howden is leveled by Sean Walker right in the right face-off circle. Carolina moving back the other way. Stankoven, sharp angle. Hart gets a pad to him.
0: And so there it was, the very first tone setter of the game, and it was by the team. You didn't expect to do it that way. Usually Vegas is the team that's putting those big hits on and setting the tone, guys like McNabb and players like that, but this time it was Sean Walker.
6: Sean Walker's a heavy player. He is a guy who will make you pay when you have the puck near him. Perfect check, right through the chest of Howden, and Howden, who's got 14 goals in the playoffs, is a guy that you probably want to target a little bit and at least being make him pay for the ice time. And good check, but you're right. After that, things really picked up as far as the body checking went.
0: But Vegas is a team that responds well to that kind of a challenge, and they would get the first goal of the game. As you said, they had a really strong first period.
8: 0-0 in the opening 7 minutes. Eichel to the line, hurdle back for Eichel. He sends it in front, and he scores! What a back-and-forth setup for the Golden Knights. Pavel Dorofeev back-and-forth with Eichel, and the Knights take a 1-0 lead. Pavel Dorofeev scores his first Stanley Cup Finals goal.
0: His 11th goal of the playoffs, but he had been really, really dry over the course of the last couple of weeks. And here's Tomas Hertl involved with Jack Eichel on the first goal. But Dorofeev is one of those guys that got off of a real big scoring slump in game number 5. And I thought that play was really interesting because it looked as if Jordan Martinuk kind of missed his check or let him skate in on that play. What'd you see?
6: Yeah, exactly right. Yeah, missed his check. And the interesting thing about that play, or an interesting thing, it started a resurgent, if you will, as far as players who had not been heard from and need to be heard from if their teams are going to be successful in winning this series by putting the puck in the net. Dorofeev being one. We'll get to the other two from Carolina in a couple minutes. But you know what was also interesting on that play? You know, I believe in the broadcaster curse. I think you play-by-play guys are amazing at the broadcaster curse.
4: it's all our fault.
6: It is, without a doubt. And last night, Sean McDonough on ABC, just before that play enters the zone, Sean McDonough is going on about how great Carolina's penalty kill has been, and they have. And he said, Carolina's been great on the penalty kill. They have only allowed 5 goals on 65 chances, 65 shorthanded opportunities. Bang, they score. And my lovely wife looks at me, and I looked at her, and I said, never fails. Play-by-play guys, man, they never fail.
0: Pretty amazing in that situation. And, of course, Vegas getting the big 1-0 lead on the road, which they needed to have. So 1-0 at that point. But Carolina comes right back. And here's the guy that's had a miraculous final, and that is, of course, Jordan Staal. A tremendous goal to tie it up.
7: Chatfield bounces one into the Vegas zone. Theodore helps move it up the boards, but not out. Carolina can keep it in. Ehlers with a shot directed in front. He scores! The captain! It's 5 games! It's 6 goals in the Stanley Cup Final! Oh, captain Jordan Staal has tied it, and this place has gone bananas!
0: It did go bananas, and how about the final series that Jordan Staal is having? He joins a whole list of Hall of Famers in terms of people scoring for the first 5 goals. The last time it happened in 5 straight games for any player was when Yvon Cornoyer did it for the Montreal Canadiens back in 1973.
6: Yvon Cornoyer, Jean Béliveau, Maurice Richard, and Cyclone Taylor. It's incredible the company he has joined. He's the first player in NHL history to score in 5 straight games in when he was a teenager, and now 5 straight games in his 30s. Now, he did it in his teenager in the regular season. Now he's doing it in the Stanley Cup Finals. But incredible. He makes a good play there, though. He goes into the corner, forces Braden McNabb, checks McNabb hard, puts him into the boards, then gets off the boards first and gets to the net and gets a beautiful play from the blue line. But yeah, the company he's keeping is ridiculous.
0: That was his 8th goal of the playoffs, and as we mentioned, his 6th goal of the series. So he's really woken up offensively, and obviously that's a big deal for that team. It's getting a lot of confidence with the way he's playing. But also, Nikolaj Ehlers assisted on that play. He had a couple of beautiful assists in this game. This one getting to the puck to Staal in front of the net, and that kind of made up, in a way, for the 2 delay of game over glass penalties that he had.
6: Exactly. Yeah, you got to totally redeem yourself somehow.
0: Well, it happened for sure, but at this point, the game was tied 1-1, and there was a lot more to happen in this contest, including, Drew, another big save or two by Brandon Bussy, and Bussy made a pretty big save on Jack Eichel at that point.
7: 6:25 left here in the first. Vegas, Eichel, down the right wing boards. Eichel makes a move out in front. Shot that doesn't get through. Bussy had to be ready, as jumping to the front was Marner.
9: Jack Eichel looks good early, doesn't he?
7: He looks like a man who knows that he hasn't shown up enough on the score sheet for Vegas.
9: Yeah.
0: But here's something else that happened when the game was tied 1-1. Maybe a pivotal point in deciding who wins.
7: Carlson hammered by Walker. Carlson looks a little worse for wear after that hit.
9: But Walker's had 3 great hits tonight. 3.
0: Well, that
9: was memorable.
0: That was a really memorable one because very, very immediately, William Carlson behind the net when he got checked by Walker kind of grabbed on.

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1: He's a winner. But having said that, it's all good stuff. He's not going to be with us, probably. We got to find a way to fill that void. Not with just one guy, but as a team.
2: And that's another important point. John Tortorella always brings it back to the team. And we hear this during the regular season, Drew. When a guy goes down with an injury, you just say, okay, I've just got to sort of pick this up with the team working together to take some of that ice time, to take some of those responsibilities. Of course, that's a little easier said than done.
3: Well, it certainly is, especially in the Stanley Cup Finals when everybody's hurting a little bit. But they do have a team that is deep because they wouldn't be in the Stanley Cup Final without a deep team. But the other aspect is that it does present an opportunity. Other guys will get more ice time. They'll mix lines up a little bit. You know, they brought up Jack Eichel, on Jack's play particularly. Do you know that he has not scored a goal in the Stanley Cup Finals in the two times he's been in Stanley Cup Finals?
2: Pretty amazing, isn't it?
3: Yeah, it's amazing. Now, he's got 11 assists in this playoffs, but in the Stanley Cup Finals, in fact, last night, with the exception of a couple of moments, I thought Jack Eichel struggled in his game again. He doesn't look confident in playing the game. He doesn't look like he's on the attack. A lot of times he's reacting instead of directing. And so that's a very interesting thing. So here's maybe an opportunity for Jack Eichel for John to try to get him going, because John has spoken very highly of Eichel and said, as a matter of fact, last night was saying that probably one of the smartest players he's ever coached. And he is a smart player, but he needs to bring more on the score sheet.
2: Well, he did have a couple of chances when the score was 1-1, but Brandon Bussey was there twice, and here's one of them.
4: 6:25 left here in the first. Vegas, Eichel down the right wing boards. Eichel makes a move out in front. Shot that doesn't get through. Bussey had to be ready, as jumping to the front was Marner.
5: Jack Eichel looks good early, doesn't he?
4: He looks like a man who knows that he hasn't shown up enough on the score sheet for Vegas. Yeah.
2: Well, that's exactly what we were talking about, as you hear the Carolina call. And then Bussey, during a power play when the game was tied 1-1, made another big stop on Eichel.
4: Puck still in the Kane zone. Marner, he'll hang on. No threat of pass now. Eichel's side of the net. Bussey makes the save, hugging the post.
5: Good committed save to the shooter. Bussey on Eichel.
2: How about Bussey just stepping in, his first two playoff starts ever in the Stanley Cup Final? Got his skates wet a little bit by coming in relief in the other game, but he was outstanding again.
3: Tremendous last night. For me, it's fun to watch him, because you and I both know his story. How he had paid his dues and paid his dues and paid his dues and never even thought, he may never get an NHL shot. Gets it this year, makes as much as he can out of it. Like we said, for every challenge, there's an opportunity. And he's made the most of his opportunity, but boy, has he looked good in these two games. Better last night than he did in the previous game.
2: It's been a very interesting season for Andrei Svechnikov of the Carolina Hurricanes. The playoffs, he kind of disappeared in the scoring. And then all of a sudden, yet again, in game number 5, when it really mattered the most, some guys that came up huge, he was definitely one of them. And here was his play on the power play in the second to put the Canes in front.
4: Now side of the net, Svechnikov. Bouncing pass, Ehlers settles it down. Ehlers takes a look. Svechnikov back up top. Chance for Gostis pair. Svechnikov snaps, scores! There are the hands, and that's the magic of number 37, Andrei Svechnikov. And it's 2-1, Carolina, a power play goal.
5: You legend, he fanned on a great chance to Svechnikov earlier in this power play, and he did not let it get into his kitchen with his hands. Gostis Pierre went down the flank on the umbrella to Andre, and Andre went between the legs of Lauzon, the Vegas defenseman, and once it gets through Lauzon's legs, Carter Hart can't see it, and it beats him to the blocker's side. Your first lead of the night. Biggest goal that Andrei Svechnikov has scored as a Hurricane? I think the jury would say yes.
4: Let me know, historian, if there's one bigger that puts you in the lead in a Stanley Cup final game.
2: What a what a-

0: sound from the crowd. I wanted to get that in there. And, of course, I wanted the color commentator, Trip Tracy, on that play there with Mike Maniscalco to get his two cents in, because that was a beautiful goal.
1: It really was. A couple of things on that. First of all, before the game, Svechnikov had been telling the media that this was the biggest game of his life. He knew that he needed to contribute. He knew that he needed to help his team, and he knew he hadn't. And he said, this is the biggest game of his life, which was really interesting. Second, on that play, when he rolls off the top, he attacks what we know that the common NHL saying now is he's attacking downhill. You look at his feet. His feet are pointed at the net, and he does not hesitate on the shot. Previously, in these previous games, in fact, this whole playoff, he's been kind of hesitating and maybe looking for a better play. That particular play, he was thinking, I'm shooting first, that's it. So he was driving towards the net, attacking downhill, fires that shot right away, goes between the legs of Lauzon, and no way that Carter Hart can see it. Beautiful shot, and it was, that place lit up. It went crazy last night when he scored that goal.
0: Well, it sure did. And, you know, the one thing that he's got is he's got a deadly quick release. That's the thing. He does not waste any time in getting right. That shot toward the net. And that's going to buy him a lot of goals. He's been dry, but all of a sudden he scored that important goal to make it 2-1. And then another guy that hadn't scored in a while, Sebastian Aho, the captain of the team, a man who'd been criticized by some for his so-called lack of production, came up huge here.
2: Now fighting for it behind the net is Martinuk. Back across. They score! Oh, here comes the Hurricanes. It's 3-1. I'm trying to call a goal right now. And the Canes have a 3-1 lead. Sebastian Aho, how do you do?
0: Great goal by Sebastian Aho, one of the leaders of the team, one of the alternate captains. And he said that it was pretty nice to score in that situation.
3: Yeah, it feels good, obviously, but play for the win here, and the win feels a lot better.
0: Well, the win does feel better, and of course, at every point, you're listening to all of these players and coaches on the Hurricanes talk about, yeah, the win was great, but we can still be better. They keep convincing themselves that there's more to get out of their game.
1: Well, that's got a lot to do with that coach, doesn't it?
0: Yes.
1: You know, watching an interview with Rod Brind'Amour that was on Sportsnet here in Canada, the one thing that Elliot Friedman brought it up with, and it was really well done, he said that every player you talk to, they basically come away with the feeling that Rod Brind'Amour believes in me. Rod Brind'Amour believes in me. Rod Brind'Amour believes in me. And when your coach believes in you, it's that saying that we've talked about before. A player has to know how much you care before they care about how much you know. Well, Rod Brind'Amour cares for his players, and you get those little inserts of him talking to the team. You know, I couldn't be more proud of you guys. You get the inserts of him on the bench talking to the guys. He is boisterous. He is upbeat. He is in the game, but it's always with that sense of we, like you talked about, we have got more to give from a coaching staff to the players. Rod Brind'Amour doesn't get enough credit for how great of a job he does coaching that team. He's fantastic.
0: Well, John Cooper got the Jack Adams Award this year from the NHL Broadcasters Association as the Coach of the Year for going through his career in much the same way that you just mentioned. And Rod Brind'Amour is going to get it one of these days, too. And what a job he does with this team. Listen to him after the game. They yes. talked to him about Aho, and they said, boy, he finally got off of the score sheet. That's a big deal, isn't it? He finally gave you something. And here's what Brind'Amour said.
4: Well, I thought he's played really well. And again, to you know, your point about getting on the score sheet, like that's, you know, he knows he needs to do that. He's playing all the, you know, power play. He's getting all that time to cash in. Doesn't mean you're not playing well. And he was doing these all playoffs. He's done, I think, played really well. But man, if we can get that out of him, you know, that's just, it's a big bonus for our team.
0: So listen to that. He says, you know, no, guys, he hasn't played badly. He's played well the entire playoffs, but now you're just noticing him. And I think that's a big boost to a player, too, don't you?
1: I do. I think he's deflecting for his player there.
0: Of course he is.
1: Now, yeah, exactly. Like, you know, I know Rod knows more about the game than I do, but you and I both watched it. Aho wasn't playing well, especially in the finals. But that's a coach covering for his player. And also, we talked about it. Kept putting him out there because your only choice is you've got to keep putting him out there, tell him and show him that you believe in him and because of who he is as a player and what he's been able to accomplish in NHL career, in his NHL career, you know he's going to find his way out of it at some point. You hope it's sooner rather than later and during the series, but he's going to work his way out of it. And last night, he did that.
0: So the best coaches don't lie, but they do stretch the truth every once in a while. That's basically what you're saying.
1: Yes, exactly.
0: And he did the same thing with Svechnikov, too.
1: Yep. And
0: here is Andrei Svechnikov getting his second goal of the game on the power play to make it 4-1.
2: Here comes Gostisbehere into the Vegas zone. Drops here for Aho. Back to Gostisbehere. He's going to set it up. Side of the net. They score! Tick, tack, toe! Andrei Svechnikov's second power play goal. And it puts Carolina up 4-1. In game five.
5: Harlem Globetrotter type power play puck movement in the Stanley Cup final. Gorgeous entry, and Gostisbehere, the defenseman at the goal line, went to the front of the slot to Ehlers. Ehlers got in front of the puck and had his typical Nikolaj Ehlers composure to settle, turn, and recognize that Svechnikov had beaten Braden McNabb to the front of the net. And Svechnikov has his second power play goal of the night.
0: Well, I want to talk about these last two goals. The Aho goal, which I should have elaborated on more. What a job on that one by Jordan Martinuk to win the battle behind the net and get it over to Sean Walker, who could feed it across the ice. And in fact, on the way through, Svechnikov tried to get it and he missed it. So it was kind of a broken play that turned into genius. I'm still convinced that if Svechnikov got the puck there, he would have slid the puck over through that lane over to where Aho was to get it to him. But on the other goal, Svechnikov getting it, what a play by Ehlers, an incredible pass.
1: And the speed that Gostisbehere comes through the neutral zone with, he beats two guys in the neutral zone, and he's able, now it becomes basically a 4-on-2 on the entry. Beautiful entry in his zone, like Trip Tracy said. And then the puck movement was incredible. Like you said, Ehlers' pass was behind the back spin, knowing that Svechnikov was there. Fantastic job. And Vegas, it was such a quick entry into the zone and such wonderful puck movement that Vegas really, they weren't able to get set, weren't able to get back, weren't able to pick up their checks, and it was over.
0: It really was over. Brendan Bussey had to make some big saves during the stretch, made a huge one on Tomas Hertl, and then the Vegas Golden Knights also never quit, as they never do. They came back and got one more goal, and it happened to be Pavel Dorofeev's chance to make it closer.
6: Michael works in, swarmed by the Hurricanes. Curls right, hands it off, Theodore carving through, he shoots, save, rebound, score! Dorofeev pulls the rebound off the pads of the goaltender Bussey from his backhand to his forehead. Dorofeev's second goal of the final. Both have come in game five. And now the Knights trail 4-2 with 6:11 to go in the third period.
0: So Eichel with two assists, he got his second one on that one. He's got 20 assists in the Stanley Cup playoffs, which is a pretty darn good number. And how about, we keep talking about Shea Theodore just being one of those premier defensemen that not a lot of people talk about, getting him the puck there.
1: Still look back on Shea Theodore and wonder, how did anybody ever let him go?
0: It's
1: incredible. He's such a good defenseman. Now, I know he got beat on the goal when Martin cut down on that forecheck, but their whole team just didn't react very well. But I keep wondering, a guy as good as Shea Theodore, and we knew Shea Theodore, I can't remember, Danny, I remember you and I having the conversation with the assistant coach, but I can't remember the assistant coach that told us about how good he was. But anyway, when he was in Anaheim, and you wonder, how did they let him get away? How do good hockey people not see how good he is? And Shea Theodore is an outstanding and he's a huge part of that Vegas team. The other aspect, though, on that goal, or it just is really interesting, is Dorofeev, who had been quiet, gets two. Svechnikov, who had been quiet, gets two. Aho, who had been quiet, gets one. So, you know, what does this set up for the next game, as if these guys have now woken up offensively?
0: Well, I joined the After the Game show on KGO TV ABC Channel 7 after it was over, and I was on with Larry Beal, and I said that I think this is going to be the best game. Game 6 is probably going to be the best game of what's been an incredible series already, and that gets down to what you're kind of referring to, the fact that the Vegas Golden Knights have so much experience. They've been through this before. This is not going to faze them, and they know how to play with desperation, and it's going to be a physical game. I got a funny feeling.
1: Well, I think it is. And that was a very physical game last night, which you already said. I was very interested in what John Tortorella said last night. He didn't quite do a Mark Messier guaranteeing that the team was coming back for game 7. But he said, "I've left my clothes in the hotel room. We'll be back."
0: Yeah, I've got that right here.
4: Yeah, I thought we had a good start. We had a really good start. We lost momentum when we went back-to-back in penalties. It's about the same time that we lost Bill. We got to find a way. I'm going to leave my clothes here, that's for sure. They'll be in the hotel. We'll be back here. We're just going to do it in a different order.
0: I combined those two clips together, but you got to love that. He's actually leaving his clothes at the hotel because he's so confident that he's going to come back for game 7. And that's the kind of a swagger that Vegas always plays with. I mean, that's just the way they are.
1: And, you know, it's funny you say you use that word, Danny, because on the bench last game, they had John Tortorella on the mic, and he was telling his guys, "Don't lose your swagger, boys. Don't lose your swagger. Keep going. Keep doing what we're doing. A lot of hockey left." So it's a great word. You're absolutely bang on the money. John Tortorella exudes confidence because he believes in his team, because as he has said again and again, and you already played it, this team is full of winners.
0: Well, let's get to two other quotes from Rod Brind'Amour that I think are pretty prescient right now. Number one, Nikolaj Ehlers after the game, even though he had two assists, including that brilliant one we just played back, said it might have been the worst game of his playoff career because of those two penalties. And he also noted that his father is a head coach and that he was going to be all over him as soon as he walked out of the dressing room. And so, of course, Rod Brind'Amour had to say something about that.
4: So that's the key, right? Everyone's going to have nights where you make some mistakes, but then you know, he still had an impact in the game on a positive note. Like, he causes the first one with a tosses it over the glass, but then who made the pass for Jordo's goal? That was fly, and then another great play on the power play. You know, so he always seems to find a way to contribute, and that's a good mark on him. And you know, yeah, I'm glad his dad's a hockey coach, so I can trust that he'll take care of the other stuff for me.
0: That reminds me, after the game that the Sharks lost 8-0 on the father's trip, we were watching Doug Wilson give the Sharks a ration on the bus while all the fathers were on the plane, and one of the dads looked at me and said, "I'm glad I don't have to worry about this anymore."
1: Exactly, because most of those dads probably coached their kids at one point or another.
0: Now, here's another thing that Rod Brind'Amour talked about. He, of course, above everybody, knows what this is like, the body toll that's taken on you in the playoffs, especially at an advanced age. Jordan Staal's 37. He's playing his best hockey at this stage of the year, and Brind'Amour had to reference his conditioning and his drive.
4: Until you've done it and actually lived it and been through it, It's a massive grind, mentally and physically. And, you know, you guys have to travel. You know how hard that is. Well, now I'll add doing that every night. Well, and, you know, so doing it at his age just says a lot about him. And, you know, he's our guy, and he's our warrior, and he's clearly – I'm really happy for him that you guys are getting to see it. I've got to see this for – I don't know how many years he's been there, forever. 14 every day. So I'm really fortunate.
0: Not only do you have to go through that body toll during the course of your late 30s, but it's been how long? 17 years since he's won his last Stanley Cup, and he's got a chance to do another one. And that's what we've got going to game number 6.
1: Yeah, and you certainly can see that he is leading by example.
0: Well, we've got a great Game 6 coming up, and it's going to be spectacular, and we'll have all of the commentary for you after that's over. But until then, that's it for the show today.
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0: I'm Dan Rusinowski. It's time for Where Are They Now? And today we talk to center Vincent Domfus, who at the start of the 2021 NHL season was one of only five players who ever wore a Sharks uniform that scored 1,200 or more points in his NHL career. Patrick Marleau was on the verge of becoming the sixth, but as you can see, it's a pretty exclusive club. We spoke to Vinny, who makes his home in Montreal today, and he told us about what it was like growing up in the atmosphere surrounding the Canadiens, the Montreal Forum, and the great tradition of hockey that is so much a part of the province of Quebec.
10: Well, I grew up had one older brother who was a year and a half older than me, and my dad actually was last of 21 kids. So I can just imagine, like, he didn't have a chance to skate. He was living on a farm. He was raised by his sisters, and there was a lot of people in the house. So he didn't have the attention, and he couldn't do the sports that he really loved. And hockey was obviously at the top of his list. So he made sure that his kids had the opportunity to skate. So he built a rink in the backyard for us. And very young, when I was, I think, four, I started to skate and organize hockey at five. But we had outdoor rinks in Montreal everywhere. And we had an outdoor rink that my dad would build and flood every night and make sure that we had a place to practice outside of the indoor rink. That's where the weather is convenient when you want to start playing hockey. There's all kinds of rink facilities for us because everybody plays hockey or skis around here. So in Montreal, it's a thing to do. And that's how I got into it. But no dream of going anywhere. I just love the game and love being outside and love playing with my friends. And I didn't really think anything else but just having fun.
11: 21 kids in one family. That's incredible.
10: Yeah.
11: How many kids were in your family? How many did he have then?
10: Well, I just had one brother, but I mean, he had a lot of his brothers and sister that had 15 kids, that had 14 kids. I got so many cousins that I don't even know half of them because my dad, he's the last one living now at 82. Everybody else passed away, unfortunately, but yeah, it was a huge, huge family living on a farm. And, he grew up not being able to have the opportunities that my brother and I had by, you know, skating and having the equipment to be able to practice the sports that we liked.
11: So if anybody with the last name Domfus gets to the NHL and they're from the province of Quebec, chances are you're related to them?
10: Well, there was a goalie, Domfus, Jean-François Domfus, I think his name was. And he wasn't related, but I guess or my great grandfather was related somehow. So yeah, it's like we're all from the same area, about 2 hours from Montreal. That's where most of the Danfous come from.
11: So tell me about when you started to figure out that maybe you were good enough to think about a National Hockey League career. I know you played in the Quebec Major Junior League, but it had to be around then that people started paying attention to you and saying you can play at a higher level.
10: I would say it was Midget AAA. You got to remember back then, there was no ratings from one midget player to the other. I didn't know what the kid 2 hours away, you know, how good he was when you were bantam. In midget, you would play against the other teams and the other kids in your province, but you had no idea how good you were compared to the rest of the world, the hockey world. So when I played midget, I started playing against kids in Quebec City, playing against kids in 2-3 hours away from me, and all the best kids were in Quebec. And there was around Christmas time, I was the youngest player in the league because my birthday is in December, and I made the midget AAA team my first midget year. So at Christmas time, there was a kind of a rating of all the midget players, the top 20, and I was number 2. So that's when I realized, okay, and it was in the papers, and my dad was freaking out. I remember my mom, and even I was like, oh my God, okay, this is getting serious. This is, I might have a chance. But I still played because I enjoy the game. I loved it. And I just thought of junior. You know, where am I going to get drafted? And, you know, what round, what rank? And so I finished the year, and I start to think, okay, I have a chance. I was 14 years old. That's when it got a little bit more serious. And just after I got drafted by Laval in junior, I hired an agent. That was the next step to say, okay, this is getting even more serious. You know, getting organized as far as how does it work, you know, what you need to do. And so Pierre Lacroix, who was the GM for Colorado, was my agent when I grew up. And I've been with the same firm for 35 years. I'm still with them.
11: Yeah, his son Martin played at St. Lawrence, where I went to college, and Eric,
10: yes,
11: too. They both went to St. Lawrence too. So we know those guys quite well. And so sorry about Pierre leaving us here this year. That was tough.
10: Yeah. So Pierre Lacroix was, when I was 16, showed up at my house because my dad had a question about my junior contract, and he sat down and trying to explain how, you know, the next step was going to go, and we signed a contract with his firm. That's how it happened. So that's at 15, 16 is when I really, in my mind, that's what I wanted to be. I wanted to be a hockey player, and there was nothing else really that I can remember that this is what I want to be when I grow up. There's nothing else but hockey. It was my plan A, and I had no plan B.
11: And when you were a kid, the Canadians, I remember they won 4 straight Stanley Cups in the late 1970s. You were probably following that really closely, but who were your favorite players growing up?
10: Guy Lafleur was the star at the time, and I was a kid following the Canadians, but not too crazy. Like, I wasn't sitting and watching every game with my parents. I don't remember that. I remember playing outside and following the Canadians a little bit, but Lafleur was the big star, especially in the late 70s. He was the best player in the league, so he was my idol growing up.
11: One of the all-time greats for sure. Now, what's it like for a kid from Montreal, rooting for the Canadians, you know, playing in Quebec all your life, to get drafted in the first round by the Toronto Maple Leafs? I mean, it reminds me of Rock Carrier's story, the sweater of the kid who had a Rocket Richard jersey and got a Toronto Maple Leafs one.
10: Well, I was super excited because you get to realize when you get to the draft, there's 21 teams at the time, and the Canadians were drafted, I think, 15 in the first round, and I was rated number 8, and I got picked number 6. So I knew between 5, because I had really good playoffs in my last year junior, I knew between, 4-5 to 10, that's where I was going to come out, and unless there was something, a trade or something. So in my mind, I wasn't going to the Montreal Canadiens. In my mind, I wanted to go to a team with a good organization that had room for me. I wanted to make the team. So when the Toronto Maple Leaf drafted me, they were the second worst team in the league the year before. Even if they drafted 6, they had all the non-playoff teams. And then it was Toronto who made the playoff, but they were second worst. So they didn't, they made it to the playoff because Detroit was so bad. So that's how it happened. And then when I got to training camp, I had 11 exhibition games that we played, and I played all 11. So there was a month and a half. I had a chance to really get to adjust to the NHL. I had really strong training camp. I made the team, and I was a leading scorer in training camp. And they presented me with a jersey. I signed my contract, and boom, boom, boom. My life started in Toronto, and I was super excited. So, you know, I look at the 5 years that I played for Toronto as a great opportunity. It was an original six team. I was fortunate to play for a great organization, and, you know, it's got a lot of storied organization as well. Montreal has a lot of cups, but Toronto's been there for a long time as well.
11: Yeah, they've got a lot of cups too, compared to a lot of other teams. It's just been a while since it's happened. And of course, and I'm looking at that roster from that first year, you scored 21 goals with the Maple Leafs, and a couple names jump out. One, Ally Afraidy, because he later became a member of the San Jose Sharks, of course.
10: Yes.
11: And Wendell Clark, who was a pretty tough player to play against. And of course the Sharks had a big series against Toronto in 1994, but tell us about some of those teammates. I mean, I would think that Wendell Clark has got to be an impactful player in your life.
10: Well, Wendell was the first overall pick the year before me in 85. I was first round in 86. So he was the big star. He had an unbelievable rookie season, tough as nails. He was healthy at the time. Unfortunately for Wendell, he got really, really injured a lot, had a bad back early in his career, and he couldn't really perform the way he wanted for most of his career. But his earlier years, he was a dominant force. He would hit like a train, and he would fight, and he would be intimidating, and he could score from anywhere, a lot of goals. And so it was great to play with him. He was the big star when I played. The fans really connected with him. Ally Afraidy, that was funny because I was living in a family. I was 18, didn't speak English. So I went on paper, one of my first interviews, they made a big article in the Toronto paper that I was looking for a family. I didn't want to have an apartment, didn't want to do all this stuff. I just wanted to play hockey, go to bed. And so that family contacted my agent. I met them, and I was living in a pretty upscale area in Toronto, but I had no car. So Ally Afraidy would pick me up. He's from Detroit, and he had this jacked up muscle car. He would pick me up in the morning in this nice neighborhood in Toronto, and everybody was like, who is that? And I would come out and go in his car, and he would just blast that thing. The wheels, with the smoke would come out of the wheels. And so that was Al. He was super funny, but he looks intimidating, but he's a super mellow guy. I mean, you know him. He's a great teammate.
11: Yeah, he's one of the all-time favorites here in San Jose for sure. When you went to Edmonton for the 1 year, you had a really great year for the Oilers, and that was the first year of the San Jose Sharks as a hockey team. What were your impressions of San Jose that year? Of course, they played at the Cow Palace that year, and the Sharks did have some success against the Oilers that year in their first year. But what were you thinking about when it came to this expansion team that one day you would later play for?
10: Well, it's unfortunate the way, I mean, San Jose didn't have a lot of the teams that were in the league had a long list of protected players. It's different now because you look at Vegas, the way they were able to build their team very quickly. That's because the teams couldn't protect that many players. Back then, when San Jose started, they really favored the teams that were in the league already, and there was very little talent. I remember San Jose was a really hard-working team. A lot of guys that would work and block shots and grind, and but didn't have a lot of talent. So they struggled for a lot of the first years. And I don't think that's the best way to start a franchise. I like the way Vegas came in the league, and boom, they were successful. Made an impact, and Seattle will have the same opportunity. And I'm glad that San Jose was able to build this fan base and eventually had really strong teams. They were able to survive the earlier years because the building wasn't a great building, obviously, in San Francisco. That Cow Palace was tough to get enough fans, but they were able to survive. And now it's a very strong fan base. A lot of, you know, buildings always full, and it's great atmosphere. So they survived, but it wasn't easy at the beginning.
11: Well, it sure wasn't. It was quite a ride in those years. You become a member of the Montreal Canadiens after that year in Edmonton. And this has got to be an amazing moment for a kid from Montreal. And you immediately got even more attention than you ever got before. What's it like? Guy Lafleur, I think, was quoted once as saying that if you go to the men's room in a restaurant in Montreal, you're not sure if the guy standing next to you is a reporter for Le Journal de Montreal or not. That you just don't know, because there's so many people that are following the game. What's it like to play in that atmosphere?
10: It was great. I mean, to be able to play in a high pressure environment, to be an athlete, I think for me, that's what you want. When I look at all the best athletes in any sport, and I look at Tiger Woods or Roger Federer in tennis, and why are they so good? It's because they perform at the highest level when in the biggest tournaments. And so when I got in Montreal, I was actually at probably the peak of my career, because I had finished leading scorer in Toronto. I got traded. I went to Edmonton. I was leading scorer on that team, and I got traded. And then when I got to Montreal, the expectation was super high for me, but I was prepared. I had 6 years under my belt. And when I got to Montreal, that's what I wanted. I told Pierre Lacroix after my season in Edmonton, I want to go to Montreal. Make sure that you do anything that you can to get me there. I wanted to go back home. I wanted to play for the Canadiens. And not that I didn't like Edmonton, but, you know, it was far from home. I miss my family. I miss being around my friends. And at the time, that's what I needed. And when that trade happened, I was super excited. We had a good team. Had surrounded with a lot of talent and a great goaltender in Patrick Waugh. And so I was ready to go. I was fired up.
11: Well, and it was good timing too, because of that playoff run that very first year. You go all the way through. What's it like to win the Stanley Cup in Montreal?
10: It's amazing. I won it once, so it's the only experience I have. And to win it at the Forum in this building that had so many so much history, and to win it in front of my family, and win it in front of my brother, in front of my uncle and my friends, and it was great. I got pictures in the dressing room after with all these people, and it's amazing to win it wearing that jersey, to win it at the Forum, to win it in front of my family. It was fitting. It was unbelievable. I remember more about that year than any other years, and in my 18 year career. I mean, it's the teammates that I had, the goals that I scored, the games that we won, the overtime. I mean, we won, I think, 10 overtime games out of 16 in that playoff, and I think they were all in a row. We beat the record. We had 10 wins in a row in overtime, which is crazy when you think about it.
11: Tell me about the honor it is to be named the captain of the Montreal Canadiens, because there's so many Hall of Fame, not only players, but Hall of Fame people that have worn that letter C.
10: Yeah, well, like I said, I was a kid from Montreal, and when I got there in 93, we were surrounded by great talent and really great people and great leaders. But I was already my sixth year in the league. So Guy Carbonneau, the captain when we won the Cup, got traded. And then it was Kirk Muller's turn, and then Kirk got traded, and then it was Mike Keane's turn. He got traded with Patrick to Colorado, and then it was Pierre Turgeon, and he got traded, and then it was my turn, and I wanted to be captain. I was it was my team. I felt that I could take that responsibility. I felt the respect from the other guys in the room, and I felt super comfortable and ready. So when Mario Tremblay, the coach at the time, we were in Detroit. Pierre just got traded to St. Louis, so we're on the trip, and he comes in the room with my jersey with the C on it. It was a great moment. I'll never forget it. The great pride. That's how I felt. I felt a lot of pride to follow the footsteps of so many ex-captains and people. Even today, after my retirement, you know, when he talked talk to me in Montreal, I feel that respect. I mean, when you're named captain of that team, I mean, it follows you for the rest of your life.
11: Speaking of amazing and special, you mentioned, you know, all these guys starting to get traded. You were actually around when Patrick Waugh got traded and that crazy game where the 11 goals against and all that. I suppose your memories are pretty vivid from that night.
10: Yeah, it was. Listen, this story starts on the first day that Mario got hired. I mean, it was a big change after 5 days. Now, 5 games, we lose 5 games in a row, I think, or 4 in a row, and they fire Jacques Demers, they fire the GM, they bring in new people, and Mario is named the coach. And that, when they name Mario as a coach, we have a game that night. So Mario comes in the dressing room, and for his first speech, you could tell he's nervous. He's never been coached before, so he explains his speech and that, and he's got a very strong French accent. And Patrick is sitting at the end of the room. He used to be roommate with Mario, so he knows him as a different, you know, differently than all of us. We look at him as a coach, but I don't know. And he starts like giggling a little bit during his speech. So Mario is pissed off. He starts screaming in French to Patrick, and he storms out of the room. So that was the first meeting.
11: Wow.
10: So the beginning of the relationship between the two as coach and player started off rocky, but we start winning. We had 5-6 wins in a row, 7 wins in a row. But that, I guess, looking back, that moment was just brewing, and it was one day something's going to happen, and it was that day. So in December, when Patrick started getting peppered goals after goals, I guess Mario in his mind said, okay, this is, I'll keep you in there. But everything blew out, and unfortunately, you know, we lost a great goalie. I know, work with Mario now. Mario Tremblay is a good friend. Patrick's a friend. So I'm not picking sides here. Just the way stuff happened in sports, because there's so much emotion involved. And it was wrong on both sides, and it's too bad we lost a player of that caliber. And we didn't really get much in return. With all respect to Rosinski, who's a good friend, and Thibault, and the guys that we got back. But, I mean, we lost a superstar.
11: Yeah, that was an amazing moment. And you don't know this, but the night that the trade was being made, the Sharks were in Denver, and they were playing the Colorado Avalanche.
10: Oh.
11: And I remember this like it was yesterday. It was 12-1 Colorado. That was the score of the game with 10 seconds left. And Kevin Miller scored on a penalty shot. So the final was 12-2.
10: No way.
11: Well, yeah. And all these guys knew something was going on, and they were trying to, you know, have a big night. And you go back and look at the box score. It's unbelievable. And that brings us to San Jose. And of course, you finished up your NHL career with the Sharks from 98 to 2004. Some really amazing years. But just tell us about even the simplest thing. You come to San Jose, and from the atmosphere in Montreal, you can go shopping, you can go out to a restaurant, and the atmosphere is completely different. Tell us about that.
10: Well, I got to explain to you how I got traded. It's a funny story before I get to that. But so I'm playing for Montreal, and I become free agent at the end of the year. I'm at the end of my contract. And at 31 at the time, that's when you become free agent. I've played 13 years, and it's the first time in my career that I can actually decide where I want to sign. So the Montreal, we have discussion, and I understand pretty quickly that it's not going to happen in Montreal. So I know they're going to trade me. But the day before the trade deadline, Réjean Houle brings me in his office, and he said, I just want to thank you for all the years that you played for Montreal. I'm going to trade you, but I just want to thank you before tomorrow. So I said, okay, but there's a flight tomorrow to Edmonton leaving at noon, and the deadline's at 3. So what, am I jumping on the plane or am I staying? He said, no, you go on the plane. If you're still with the team, you go on the plane. So I jump on the plane at noon from Montreal. It's a 4-hour flight to Edmonton, and I know I'm getting traded. I don't know where. I don't know when. I don't know. So noon, we go on the plane, and 1 o'clock, I asked there was the coaches at the front of the plane, the media at the time in the middle, the players in the back playing cards or reading or doing whatever. I go to the media in the middle. I said, any news? Any trade? No, nothing yet. 1:30, nothing. 2 o'clock, nothing. 2:30, nothing. And it gets to 5 to 3, and I see this guy coming in the middle. It's the trainer that goes in the aisle and taps my shoulder. So the coach wants to talk to you. I go to Alain Vigneault, and he says, you've just been traded. I said, okay, is there anybody else? He said, no. I said, where am I going? He said, you're going to San Jose. I said, perfect. So what do I do now? He said, I think you have to come back on the plane to Montreal because they're playing in Toronto tomorrow. So I go back in my seat. I got an hour and a half with the Montreal Canadiens team, and I'm traded. And I land in Edmonton, and I'm by myself making a phone call to my mom and my dad. Say, pack my stuff. I'm coming back to Montreal to meet San Jose in Toronto. So I'm sitting by myself in the back of this big plane, alone with the pilots and the stewardess, flying back to Montreal. When I landed in Montreal, I flew to Toronto, and we won, I think, 8-5. I met Daryl Sutter, the team, scored 2 goals. We won 8-5, and that's how I started with San Jose. I was super excited. I remember the call. They said you were super excited to have you, and I was excited because I was kind of the media was starting to say that I was finished in Montreal. I didn't feel the coach was really had my back. I know now that he knew 2 months before the trade that I was going to be gone. So he told me, he said I was just starting as a coach, and I didn't handle it well because he didn't talk to me at all. So for 2 months, nobody would speak to me, and I wasn't playing on a power play. I wasn't getting the opportunity that I felt I deserved. When I got to San Jose, man, it was like, go, go, go. I was playing with Owen Nolan. I was playing with the great wingers, success. And as soon as I finished the year, they said, you're our priority number one. We want you back. So that's, you know, sometimes you want to negotiate and be tough with the player, but it's also good. And I give credit to Doug Wilson and Dean because they didn't hide the fact that they wanted me back. And that really, I'm very loyal to the teams I play for. So there was never looking back for me. When I left Montreal, it was over. I was super excited to be in San Jose. And it was 5 of the best years of my life. I was super happy to sign there. I had great memories and great organization, good teams and good people. San Jose fans are awesome.
11: What was special about those teams in your mind?
10: Well, it was a lot different. The first, when I came to San Jose, there was a lot of veteran players. And then I became one of the oldest. But when I got there, it was like Gary Suter, Tony Granato, Murray Craven. And, you know, there was a lot of Vernon was in net. There was a veteran team. And I saw the transition to the Patrick Marleaux and the Friesen and the Nolan that had more ice time, more of a bigger role to play. And I was, I felt I had a second win when I got to San Jose in my career, to be honest. I felt good there. The fans were amazing. I felt really calm when I would go on the ice. I mean, I knew my surroundings very well. I felt like super confident. You know, when you get to a certain age, you might lose the speed a little bit, but I mean, everything slows down. I mean, it's like I see the older players and they have so much experience. They don't skate for nothing. They know where to go. They feel comfortable. And that's how I felt in San Jose. You know, I had really strong years stats wise in San Jose. I could perform still at a high level. And I felt super good. My last playoff, and we lost to Calgary in the semifinal. It's probably, you know, other than the year that we won in Montreal, that's the most confident and the most confidence in my abilities to help the team win. That was in my last playoffs before I retired.
11: Pretty good way to end it, though, to feel that way about yourself as a person and a player when you decide to hang it up.
10: Oh, yes and no, because I wanted to play again. And there was the lockout for a year, and the circumstances made me retire, but I was ready to go the following year. It just didn't happen. I signed with Colorado. The season got canceled. My first kid was born in 05, and then another one in 07. So I just decided to move on after an 18-year career and do something else. And I never regretted it. I'm super happy now.
11: You're in the broadcasting world as we are, working for RDS. Tell us about how that all started and how much you enjoy it.
10: Yeah, I am good friends with the president of RDS. He's retired now, but at the time I was very, very close to him, and I was doing some other stuff. I'm also in the spa business with some partners. The past 20 years, we own 4 spas now, and one in Whistler, BC, 2 in Quebec, 1 in Ontario. And I was happy not, you know, having a job per se. I was an owner of a business. And at some point, I felt like I wanted to get back into the game. And I was sitting down for dinner with them, and I just said to him, I said, I don't know if there's an opening for RDS for me, but I always said no to him. I said, I think I'm ready to maybe try it. And as soon as he heard that, I mean, 2 days later, I got a call from the guys in charge of they call it the talent, who's in front of the camera. And he said, are you really serious about it? And I said, yeah, I'd like to try. So they signed me for 3 years. That's how I started. So I do pregame shows for the Canadians for 30 of their 82 games. So I'm not on all the time. I work 70 days a year. So it's not a full-time job. I want to make sure that I'm there for my kids and have some free time. But so I do 30 games. I do between periods analysis and a show after the game for an hour. And that's it. I enjoy it. I'm there with a lot of my ex-teammates, Benoit Brunet, Mario Tremblay, Guy Carbonneau was there. So there's a lot of ex-players that have been hired to do like what you see in football. NFL, there's all ex-players doing games, and it's the same concept.
0: It was a great pleasure to have a chat with Vincent Domfus, truly one of the best Sharks of that era. I'm Dan Rusinowski. Join me next time for Where Are They Now?
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0: The best of three began in game number 5 between the Carolina Hurricanes and the Vegas Golden Knights. The crowd was rocking at Lenovo Center, and the final score was the Carolina Hurricanes 4, the Vegas Golden Knights 2, in a game that you, Drew Remenda, described as a reversal of fortune in the way that it was played out.
1: Yeah, because last time we talked, we marveled at how the script had gone. Vegas gets out to a slow start. Carolina has a good start. A lead is established. It's a race. Second period, it's all Vegas Golden Knights. And then the third period, it's anybody's guess. Well, in last night's game, in game 5, it was Vegas getting out to a fantastic start. John Tortorella said it after the game. He said, I thought we had a great start. Rod Brindamore thought his team didn't have a good start, which he was right. I think they only had five or six shots. Then the second period, a second period where in this series, as we talked about last time, the Vegas Golden Knights had outscored Carolina 9-1 till last night's game, and two goals for the Carolina Hurricanes in that game by guys who needed to score goals, and that we talked about last time we talked. And then third period, I thought Carolina did a very nice job of basically shutting things down. Yeah, it was close as far as shots, close as far as chances, but really Carolina looked in total control, with the exception of a few minutes here and there, especially later in the game, that was it. And Vegas, well, we'll talk about it, the penalties that really derailed their momentum was probably their downfall.
0: It probably was. And of course, your favorite penalty call in the game, delay of game, puck over glass, happened three times, all to the Carolina Hurricanes.
1: 2-1 guy. And Danny, they were so dumb. I mean, the first one, Ehlers comes back into his own zone with the puck from the neutral zone, turns and fires it, airmails it into the opposition zone over the glass. Okay, that's two. Then Chatfield, who played really well, he's got 10 seconds left. They win the draw in their own zone. All he's got to do is skate the puck or even just rim it around or just freeze it or hold on to it. He airmails it over in his own zone, and then Ehlers whacks one over his shoulder in the third period late in the game. Danny, have you ever seen a team take three penalties in a game and they're all delay puck over glass?
0: Well, and they all had time to do something with it too, exactly. I think. They had plenty of time to put it off the boards or keep it low, and they want to flip it up. That gets back to the way that the strategy is these days in the NHL, the copycat league that it is, with people flipping the puck over the forecheckers as part of what teams do to get it out of the zone when they're under pressure. But this is the dark side of that, don't you think?
1: Yes, absolutely. And you're right. I don't know who came up with it. Now, when Carolina does it the right way and Vegas does it the right way, they're actually two of the better teams in the league at flipping that puck through the neutral zone. But I hate the play. I do. I can't stand the play. I think it's lazy. I think it's a play where most players are just giving up on it. I'm just going to give it away, but I just don't want to get into trouble on the ice, putting the puck on the ice or down the ice. So I'm just going to flip it. I can't stand the play. I think you've got to get your feet moving. I think you've got to get your support. I think you got to be confident to hang on to the puck. But you're right. It's a copycat league and everybody's doing it.
0: Well, let's review what happened in game number five. What a spectacular bit of entertainment for everybody around the world of hockey, especially those fans at the Lenovo Center who were really rocking in the game. And speaking of rocking, there were a couple of rocking hits in this game. And the first one happened from Sean Walker against Brett Howden when the score was 0-0.
2: And Howden is leveled by Sean Walker right in the right face-off circle. Carolina moving back the other way. Stankoven, sharp angle. Hart gets a pad to him.
0: And so there it was, the very first tone setter of the game, and it was by the team. You didn't expect to do it that way. Usually Vegas is the team that's putting those big hits on and setting the tone, guys like McNabb and players like that, but this time it was Sean Walker.
1: Sean Walker's a heavy player. He is a guy who will make you pay when you have the puck near him. Perfect check, right through the chest of Howden, and Howden, who's got 14 goals in the playoffs, is a guy that you probably want to target a little bit and at least make him pay for the ice time. And good check, but you're right. After that, things really picked up as far as the body checking went.
0: But Vegas is a team that responds well to that kind of a challenge, and they would get the first goal of the game. As you said, they had a really strong first period.
6: 0-0 in the opening 7 minutes. Eichel to the line, hurdle back for Eichel. He sends it in front, and he scores! What a back-and-forth setup for the Golden Knights. Pavel Dorofeev back and forth with Eichel, and the Knights take a 1-0 lead. Pavel Dorofeev scores his first Stanley Cup Finals goal.
0: His 11th goal of the playoffs, but he had been really, really dry over the course of the last couple of weeks. And here's Tomáš Hertl involved with Jack Eichel on the first goal. But Dorofeev is one of those guys that got off of a real big scoring slump in game number five. And I thought that play was really interesting because it looked as if Jordan Martinuk kind of missed his check or let him skate in on that play. What'd you see?
1: Exactly right. Yeah, missed his check. And the interesting thing about that play, or an interesting thing, it started a resurgent, if you will, as far as players who had not been heard from and need to be heard from if their teams are going to be successful in winning this series by putting the puck in the net. Dorofeev being one. We'll get to the other two from Carolina in a couple minutes. But you know what was also interesting on that play? You know, I believe in the broadcaster curse. I think you play-by-play guys are amazing at the broadcaster curse.
0: It's all our fault.
1: It is, without a doubt. And last night, Sean McDonough on ABC, just before that play enters the zone, Sean McDonough is glowing about going on about how great Carolina's power penalty kill has been, and they have. And he said, Carolina's been great on the penalty kill. They have only allowed 5 goals on 65 chances,

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1: Five straight games for any player was when Yvon Cornoyer did it for the Montreal Canadiens back in 1973.
2: Yvon Cornoyer, Jean Béliveau, Maurice Richard, and Cyclone Taylor. It's incredible the company he has joined. He's the first player in NHL history to score in five straight games when he was a teenager, and now five straight games in his 30s. Now, he did it in his teenager in the regular season. Now he's doing it in the Stanley Cup Finals. But incredible. He makes a good play there, though. He goes into the corner, forces Braden McNabb, checks McNabb hard, puts him into the boards, then gets off the boards first and gets to the net and gets a beautiful play from the blue line. But, yeah, the company he's keeping is ridiculous.
1: That was his eighth goal of the playoffs, and as we mentioned, his sixth goal of the series. So he's really woken up offensively, and obviously that's a big deal for that team. It's getting a lot of confidence with the way he's playing. But also Nikolaj Ehlers assisted on that play. He had a couple of beautiful assists in this game. This one getting to puck two stall in front of the net, and that kind of made up in a way for the two delay of game over glass penalties that he had.
2: Exactly. Yeah, you got to totally redeem yourself somehow.
1: Well, it happened for sure, but at this point, the game was tied 1-1, and there was a lot more to happen in this contest, including, Drew, another big save or two by Brandon Bussy, and Bussy made a pretty big save on Jack Eichel at that point.
3: 6:25 left here in the first. Vegas, Eichel, down the right wing boards. Eichel makes a move out in front. Shot that doesn't get through. Bussy had to be ready, as jumping to the front was Marner.
4: Jack Eichel looks good early, doesn't he?
3: He looks like a man who knows that he hasn't shown up enough on the score sheet for Vegas.
4: Yeah.
1: But here's something else that happened when the game was tied 1-1. Maybe a pivotal point in deciding who wins.
3: Carlson hammered by Walker. Carlson looks a little worse for wear after that hit.
4: But Walker's had three great hits tonight. Three.
1: Well, that
4: was memorable.
1: That was a really memorable one because very, very immediately, William Carlson behind the net when he got checked by Walker kind of grabbed onto his wrist, it looked like,
2: or his
1: left forearm, went back to the bench, got examined by the trainer. They were working on him a little bit, and he left the ice, went back to the bench, and I think the classic moment was when the trainer for the Hurricanes went over and whispered in John Tortorella's ear what happened, and John's reaction was pretty obvious that he wasn't coming back and probably isn't, maybe even for the rest of this series.
2: Yeah, good pickup. Exactly right. And William Carlson, John Tortorella talked about it last night after the game. Bill Carlson's very, very important to that club, especially on the penalty kill. He comes back from injury. He's able to play. He makes a big impact on the team. And John basically said last night that he's not going to be ready for game six. And I think you're right. He went to the hospital after the game. And I think he's done. It's tough, boy. He wanted to play, you could tell, but he was in major league discomfort.
1: Well, here is John Tortorella post-game talking about what you just said.
5: Well, he's an important piece to us. Up the middle of the ice, penalty killer, power play guy. He's a winner. But having said that, it's all good stuff. He's not going to be with us, probably. We got to find a way to fill that void. Not with just one guy, but as a team.
1: And that's another important point. John Tortorella always brings it back to the team. And we hear this during the regular season, Drew. When a guy goes down with an injury, you just say, okay, I've just got to sort of pick this up with the team working together to take some of that ice time, to take some of those responsibilities. Of course, that's a little easier said than done.
2: Well, it certainly is, especially in the Stanley Cup Finals when everybody's hurting a little bit. But they do have a team that is deep because they wouldn't be in the Stanley Cup final without a deep team. But the other aspect is that it does present an opportunity. Other guys will get more ice time. They'll mix lines up a little bit. You know, they brought up Jack Eichel, on Jack's play particularly. Do you know that he has not scored a goal in the Stanley Cup finals in the two times he's been in Stanley Cup finals?
1: Pretty amazing, isn't it?
2: Yeah, it's amazing. Now he's got 11 assists. In this playoffs, but in the Stanley Cup Finals, in fact, last night, with the exception of a couple of moments, I thought Jack.

0: Eichel struggled in his game again. He doesn't look confident in playing the game. He doesn't look like he's on the attack. A lot of times he's reacting instead of directing. And so that's a very interesting thing. So here's maybe an opportunity for Jack Eichel for John to try to get him going, because John has spoken very highly of Eichel and said, as a matter of fact, last night was saying that probably one of the smartest players he's ever coached. And he is a smart player, but he needs to bring more in the score sheet.
1: Well, he did have a couple of chances when the score was 1-1, but Brandon Bussey was there twice, and here's one of them.
2: 6:25 left here in the first. Vegas, Eichel down the right wing boards. Eichel makes a move out in front. Shot that doesn't get through. Bussey had to be ready, as jumping to the front was Marner.
3: Jack Eichel looks good early, doesn't he?
2: He looks like a man who knows that he hasn't shown up enough on the score sheet for Vegas. Yeah.
1: Well, that's exactly what we were talking about, as you hear the Carolina call. And then Bussey, during a power play when the game was tied 1-1, made another big stop on Eichel.
2: Puck still in the Kane zone. Marner, he'll hang on. He'll thread a pass now. Eichel's side of the net. Bussey makes the save, hugging the post.
3: Good committed save to the shooter. Bussey on Eichel.
1: How about Bussey just stepping in, his first two playoff starts ever in the Stanley Cup final? Got his skates wet a little bit by coming in relief in the other game, but he was outstanding again.
0: Tremendous last night. For me, it's fun to watch him, because you and I both know his story. He has paid his dues and paid his dues and paid his dues, and never even thought, he may never get an NHL shot. Gets it this year, makes as much as he can out of it. Like we said, for every challenge, there's an opportunity. And he's made the most of his opportunity, but boy, has he looked good in these two games. Better last night than he did in the previous game.
1: It's been a very interesting season for Andrei Svechnikov of the Carolina Hurricanes. The playoffs, he kind of disappeared in the scoring. And then all of a sudden, yet again, in game number 5, when it really mattered the most, some guys that came up huge, he was definitely one of them. And here was his play on the power play in the second to put the Canes in front.
2: Now side of the net, Svechnikov. Bouncing pass, Ehlers settles it down. Ehlers takes a look. Svechnikov back up top. Chance for Gostis pair. Svechnikov snaps, scores! There are the hands, and that's the magic of number 37, Andrei Svechnikov. And it's 2-1, Carolina, a power play goal.
3: You know, you legend, he fanned on a great chance to Svechnikov earlier in this power play. And he did not let it get into his kitchen with his hands. Gostis Pierre went down the flank on the umbrella to Andre, and Andre went between the legs of Lauzon, the Vegas defenseman. And once it gets through Lauzon's legs, Carter Hart can't see it. And it beats him to the blocker's side. Your first lead of the night. Biggest goal that Andrei Svechnikov has scored as a Hurricane? I think the jury would say yes.
2: Let me know, historian, if there's one bigger that puts you in the lead in a Stanley Cup final game.
1: What a sound from the crowd. I wanted to get that in there. And, of course, I wanted the color commentator, Tripp Tracy, on that play there with Mike Maniscalco to get his 2 cents in, because that was a beautiful goal.
0: It really was. A couple things on that. First of all, before the game, Svechnikov had been telling the media that this was the biggest game of his life. He knew that he needed to contribute. He knew that he needed to help his team. And he knew he hadn't. And he said, this is the biggest game of his life, which was really interesting. Second, on that play, when he rolls off the top, he attacks what we know that the common NHL saying now is he's attacking downhill. You look at his feet are pointed at the net, and he does not hesitate on the shot. Previously, in these previous games, in fact, this whole playoff, he's been kind of hesitating and maybe looking for a better play. That particular play, he was thinking, I'm shooting first. That's it. So he was driving towards the net, attacking downhill, fires that shot right away, goes between the legs of Lauzon, and no way that Carter Hart can see it. Beautiful shot. And it was, that place lit up. It went crazy last night when he scored that goal.
1: Well, it sure did. And, you know, the one thing that he's got is he's got a deadly quick release. That's the thing. He does not waste any time in getting that shot toward the net. And that's going to buy him a lot of goals. He's been dry, but all of a sudden he scored that important goal to make it 2-1. And then another guy that hadn't scored in a while, Sebastian Aho, the captain of the team, a man who'd been criticized by some for his so-called lack of production, came up huge here.
2: Now Now fighting for it behind the net is Martinuk. Back across. They score! Oh, here comes the Hurricanes. It's 3-1. I'm trying to call a goal right now. And the Canes have a 3-1 lead. Sebastian Aho, how do you do?
1: Great goal by Sebastian Aho, one of the leaders of the team, one of the alternate captains. And he said that it was pretty nice to score in that situation.
4: Yeah, it feels good, obviously, but play for the win here, and the win feels a lot better.
1: Well, the win does feel better, and of course, at every point, you're listening to all of these players and coaches on the Hurricanes talk about, yeah, the win was great, but we can still be better. They keep convincing themselves that there's more to get out of their game.
0: Well, that's got a lot to do with that coach, doesn't it?
1: Yes.
0: You know, watching an interview with Rod Brind'Amour that was on Sportsnet here in Canada, the one thing that Elliot Friedman brought it up with, and it was really well done, he said that every player you talk to, they basically come away with the feeling that Rod Brind'Amour believes in me, Rod Brind'Amour believes in me, Rod Brind'Amour believes in me. And when your coach believes in you, it's that saying that we've talked about before. A player has to know how much you care before they care about how much you know. Well, Rod Brind'Amour cares for his players, and you get those little inserts of him talking to the team. You know, I couldn't be more proud of you guys. You get the inserts of him on the bench talking to the guys. He is boisterous. He is upbeat. He is in the game. But it's always with that sense of we, like you talked about. We have got more to give from a coaching staff to the players. Rod Brind'Amour doesn't get enough credit for how great of a job he does coaching that team. He's fantastic.
1: Well, John Cooper got the Jack Adams Award this year from the NHL Broadcasters Association as the Coach of the Year for going through his career in much the same way that you just mentioned. And Rod Brind'Amour is going to get it one of these days, too. And what a job he does with this team. Listen to him after the game. They talked to him about Aho, and they said, boy, he finally got off of onto the score sheet. That's a big deal, isn't it? He finally gave you something. And here's what Brind'Amour said.
5: Well, I thought he's played really well. And again, to, you know, your point about getting on the score sheet, like that's, you know, he knows he needs to do that. He's playing all the, you know, power play. He's getting all that time to cash in. Doesn't mean you're not playing well. And he was doing these all playoffs. He's done, I think, played really well. But, man, if we can get that out of him, you know, that's just, it's a big bonus for our team.
1: So listen to that. He says, you know, no, guys, he hasn't played badly. He's played well the entire playoffs, but now you're just noticing him. And I think that's a big boost to a player, too, don't you?
0: I do. I think he's deflecting for his player there.
1: Of course he is.
0: Now, yeah, exactly. Like, you know, I know Rod knows more about the game than I do, but you and I both watched it. Aho wasn't playing well, especially in the finals. But that's a coach covering for his player. And also, we talked about it. Kept putting him out there, putting him out there, putting him out there, because your only choice is you've got to keep putting him out there, tell him and show him that you believe in him. And because of who he is as a player and what he's been able to accomplish in his NHL career, you know he's going to find his way out of it at some point. You hope it's sooner rather than later and during the series, but he's going to work his way out of it. And last night, he did that.
1: So the best coaches don't lie, but they do stretch the truth every once in a while. That's basically what you're saying.
0: Yes, exactly.
1: And he did the same thing with Svechnikov, too. And here is Andrei Svechnikov getting his second goal of the game on the power play to make it 4-1.
2: Here comes Gostisbehere into the Vegas zone. Drops here for Aho. Back to Gostisbehere. He's going to set it up. Set it in. They score! Tick, tack, toe! Andrei Svechnikov's second power play goal! And it puts Carolina up 4-1 in game five!
3: Harlem Globetrotter type power play puck movement in the Stanley Cup final. Gorgeous entry, and Gostisbehere, the defenseman at the goal line, went to the front of the slot to Ehlers. Ehlers got in front of the puck and had his typical Nikolai Ehlers composure to settle, turn, and recognize that Svechnikov had beaten Braden McNabb to the front of the net. And Svechnikov has his second power play goal of the night.
1: Well, I want to talk about these last two goals. The Aho goal, which I should have elaborated on more. What a job on that one by Jordan Martinuk to win the battle behind the net and get it over to Sean Walker, who could feed it across the ice. And in fact, on the way through, Svechnikov tried to get it and he missed it. So it was kind of a broken play that turned into genius. I'm still convinced that if Svechnikov got the puck there, he would have slid the puck over through that lane over to where Aho was to get it to him. But on the other goal, Svechnikov getting it, what a play by Ehlers, an incredible pass.
0: And the speed that Gostisbehere comes through the neutral zone with, he beats two guys in the neutral zone, and he's able, now it becomes basically a four-on-two on the entry. Beautiful entry in his zone, like Dirk Tracy said. And then the puck movement was incredible. Like you said, Ehlers' pass was behind the back spin, knowing that Svechnikov was there. Fantastic job. And Vegas, it was such a quick entry into the zone and such wonderful puck movement that Vegas really, they weren't able to get set, weren't able to get back, weren't able to pick up their checks, and it was over.
1: It really was over. Brendan Bussey had to make some big saves during the stretch, made a huge one on Tomas Hertl, and then the Vegas Golden Knights also never quit, as they never do. They came back and got one more goal, and it happened to be Pavel Dorofeev's chance to make it closer.
6: Michael works in, swarmed by the Hurricanes. Curls right, hands it off, Theodore carving through. He shoots, save, rebound, score! Dorofeev pulls the rebound off the pads of the goaltender Bussey from his backhand to his forehead. Dorofeev's second goal of the final. Both have come in game five. And now the Knights trail 4-2 with 6:11 to go in the third period.
1: So Eichel with two assists, he got his second one on that one. He's got 20 assists in the Stanley Cup playoffs, which is a pretty darn good number. And how about, we keep talking about Shea Theodore just being one of those premier defensemen that not a lot of people talk about, getting him the puck there.
0: Still look back on Shea Theodore and wonder, how did anybody ever let him go?
1: It's
0: incredible. He's such a good defenseman. Now, I know he got beat on the goal when Martin cut down on that forecheck, but their whole team just didn't react very well. But I keep wondering, a guy as good as Shea Theodore, and we knew Shea Theodore, I can't remember, Danny, I remember you and I having the conversation with the assistant coach, but I can't remember the assistant coach that told us about how good he was. But anyway, when he was in Anaheim, and you wonder, how did they let him get away? How do good hockey people not see how good he is? And Shea Theodore is an outstanding, and he's a huge part of that Vegas team. The other aspect, though, on that goal, or it just is really interesting, is Dorofeev, who had been quiet, gets two. Svechnikov, who had been quiet, gets two. Aho, who had been quiet, gets one. So, you know, what does this set up for the next game, as if these guys have now woken up offensively?
1: Well, I joined the After the Game show on KGO TV ABC Channel 7 after it was over, and I was on with Larry Beal, and I said that I think this is going to be the best game. Game 6 is probably going to be the best game of what's been an incredible series already, and that gets down to what you're kind of referring to, the fact that the Vegas Golden Knights have so much experience. They've been through this before. This is not going to phase them, and they know how to play with desperation, and it's going to be a physical game. I got a funny feeling.
0: Well, I think it is. And that was a very physical game last night, which you already said. I was very interested in what John Tortorella said last night. He didn't quite do a Mark Messier guaranteeing that the team was coming back for game 7. But he said, I've left my clothes in the hotel room. We'll be back.
1: Yeah, I've got that right here.
5: Yeah, I thought we had a good start. We had a really good start. We lost momentum when we went back-to-back in penalties. It's about the same time that we lost Bill. We got to find a way. I'm going to leave my clothes here. That's for sure. They'll be in the hotel. We'll be back here. We're just going to do it in a different order.
1: I combined those two clips together, but you got to love that. He's actually leaving his clothes at the hotel because he's so confident that he's going to come back for game 7. And that's the kind of a swagger that Vegas always plays with. I mean, that's just the way they are.
0: And, you know, it's funny you say you use that word, Danny, because on the bench last game, they had John Tortorella on the mic, and he was telling his guys, don't lose your swagger, boys. Don't lose your swagger. Keep going. Keep doing what we're doing. A lot of hockey left. So it's a great word. You're absolutely bang on the money. John Tortorella exudes confidence because he believes in his team, because as he has said again and again, and you already played it, this team is full of winners.
1: Well, let's get to two other quotes from Rod Brind'Amour that I think are pretty prescient right now. Number one, Nikolaj Ehlers after the game, even though he had two assists, including that brilliant one we just played back, said it might have been the worst game of his playoff career because of those two penalties. And he also noted that his father is a head coach and that he was going to be all over him as soon as he walked out of the dressing room. And so, of course, Rod Brind'Amour had to say something about that.
5: So that's the key, right? Everyone's going to have nights where you make some mistakes, and but then, you know, he still had an impact in the game on a positive note. Like he causes the first one with a tosses it over the glass. But then who made the pass for Jordan's goal? That was fly. And then another great play on the power play. You know, so he always seems to find a way to contribute, and that's that's a good mark on him. And you know, yeah, I'm glad his dad's a hockey coach, so I can trust that he'll take care of the other stuff for me.
1: That reminds me, after the game that the Sharks lost 8-0 on the father's trip, we were watching Doug Wilson give the Sharks a ration on the bus while all the fathers were on the plane, and one of the dads looked at me and said, I'm glad I don't have to worry about this anymore.
0: Exactly, because most of those dads probably coached their kids at one point or another.
1: Now, here's another thing that Rod Brind'Amour talked about. He, of course, above everybody, knows what this is like, the body toll that's taken on you in the playoffs, especially at an advanced age. Jordan Staal's 37. He's playing his best hockey at this stage of the year, and Brind'Amour had to reference his conditioning and his drive.
5: Until you've done it and actually lived it and been through it, It's a massive grind, mentally and physically. And, you know, you guys have to travel. You know how hard that is. Well, now I'll add doing that every night. Well, so doing it at his age just says a lot about him. And, you know, he's our guy, and he's our warrior, and he's clearly – I'm really happy for him that you guys are getting to see it. I've got to see this for – I don't know how many years he's been there, forever, 14, every day. So I'm really fortunate.
1: Not only do you have to go through that body toll during the course of your late 30s, but it's been how long? 17 years since he's won his last Stanley Cup, and he's got a chance to do another one. And that's what we've got going to game number 6.
0: Yeah, and you certainly can see that he is leading by example.
1: Well, we've got a great Game 6 coming up, and it's going to be spectacular, and we'll have all of the commentary for you after that's over. But until then, that's it for the show today.
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11: Today's episode of Where Are They Now takes a stroll down memory lane with defenseman Dan Boyle, one of the top players at that position in Sharks franchise history. We begin with a unique personal discussion. His name is Dan Boyle, but he's French. Let's get the history of that.
12: My name is actually Daniel. That's what I was born with. And then I went to French elementary school, French high school. But I learned my English two ways. A, watching TV, watching hockey, and B, on my hockey team. So my hockey teams were mostly English Anglophones. So I just kind of picked up the language like that. And eventually, 18 years later, I got a scholarship to go to Miami of Ohio. And that was really my first English class that wasn't English, like, you know, as you take, say, Spanish or French, your once a week type of thing. I would have English class once a week. So thankfully, I picked it up pretty easily. And I'm more comfortable today speaking English than I am in French, but I still have a French family back home. And so whenever I go back or speak to them, I usually speak French, but eventually dropped the Daniel and just went with Dan and kind of went with that.
13: 4 years at Miami of Ohio, you had a tremendous career there, obviously. But at what time did you start to think that maybe you might even try to play pro hockey?
12: Again, not a funny story, but I had a great 4 years there. I was consistently up there in the Hobey Baker Award voting. I never won it. I was a finalist, I think, a couple years. Won CCHA Best Defenseman a couple years. But still, I still wasn't getting drafted. Guys that were, how can I say this nicely, that were not nowhere near as good as me were getting drafted. And it was tough. And I just, honestly, I still, even after doing what I was doing in college, I didn't think I was going to play pro. And I started shifting my focus to maybe playing in Europe. There were, certain guys making a decent living, going out and playing in Europe. And that's kind of what I thought. I mean, I was still, not going to lie, I was still waiting and hoping to get drafted. But back then, I think there were like 10 or 11 or 12 rounds. And, it still blows my mind to this day that, no team could have picked me in the last round, so I just kind of, my focus kind of was like, well, maybe I can, have some sort of a career in Europe. And that's kind of what my focus was as I continued playing, the 4 years there.
13: It's really ironic that that very first year of pro hockey, you were playing in Cincinnati, not really that far from Miami of Ohio, but you ended up with the Kentucky Thoroughblades and you got introduced to the Sharks organization under a bizarre series of circumstances. How did that happen?
12: Yeah, it's such a crazy, crazy trajectory I've had or life, I guess. So I ended up signing with Florida. They sent me down right away. And their farm team at the time was in New Haven, Connecticut. That's where they send their, up-and-comers. Well, they don't send me there. They loan me to this team in Lexington, Kentucky. There's four of us. We called ourselves the Rejects. There was four of us that get sent out to Lexington, Kentucky, which at the time was San Jose's farm team. So here I am, a reject from Florida being sent to another team that wants to develop as third players. I ended up playing with, Nabby, ended up playing with Scott Hannon, Jared Scaldi, Mike Craig, a lot of guys that I kind of, were with the Santa, Stephen Gwala, a lot of guys that were, were with the Sharks at the time.
13: Smitty.
12: There was a ton, Matt Bradley, there was a bunch of guys. But the greatest part of the story was, Sumner's, sorry. He was the coach. I think it was his first or second year. And I'm thinking, oh man, he's not going to play the Florida guys. His deal is, he's got to develop his San Jose guys prospects. But from the day I got there, I think the first game I played 30 minutes, and I don't think I played less than that for the whole half of the year that I was there before I got called up. So thanks to Roy and his staff, because they were about winning games. They didn't care where guys were drafted, where they were from. They were a huge part in me taking that next step. And from the day I played my first game with Lexington, like I said, I think I was playing 30 minutes a night, and it just took off from there.
13: I always remember when you were playing there, Your nickname there was Rockin' Dan Boyle because you had the long hair and you were into the rock and roll all the time. What was that all about?
12: Yeah, I had long hair in college, and then I got to Lexington, and again, those guys all kind of are part of a brotherhood. They're, you know, they're part of the Sharks, and here we are, the four rejects coming in. But the guys took to me pretty well, pretty quickly. I had the long hair, and all of a sudden, I'm a rookie, and I'm in charge of playing music in the locker room. So back then, there was no iPhone, iPod. So they gave me, I forget how much money. I think they gave me a couple hundred bucks, and I ended up going to a CD store, bought a bunch of CDs, and mainly what I like, but, you know, tried to stay, you know, somewhat normal because I do like some weird stuff, and ended up being kind of the DJ there for, again, I think I was there for about 50 some games before I got called up. So, I just became, they called Rockin' Dan Boyle somehow. I don't know who gave me that nickname, but it kind of stuck.
13: Yeah, but that parlayed later into a radio show, I think you did with the Tampa Bay Lightning. Isn't that true?
12: Yeah. That's true. Yeah. Again, I mean, this is an awesome interview. I don't know if people are going to want to listen, but I'm enjoying talking about this. But I met, was it 98 Rock or 94 Rock? I don't know. It was the main rocks. It was the main station in Tampa at the time. And they approached me to do a radio show, like an hourly radio show. And I was pretty hesitant. but I said, let's give it a go. I figured no one would listen, but let's give it a try. And I think I did it like 3 or 4 weeks in a row. And the next thing you know, it was the most listened to hour on that radio station, which was like on Sunday night at 7, which was kind of like a weird time slot. But people just, I guess, you know, like, we chatted about hockey, and I played. At that time, I had an iPod, and I would just bring my iPod and basically would tell them which 7-8 songs to play. And it was a mixture of talking hockey, listening to music, talking about music. And I ended up doing it for the whole year because it was the year that I hurt my wrist that year, and I was out. So ended up being a blessing in disguise and kind of gave me something to do on those long days.
13: Was that a year? I remember you had a freak accident, a skate fell and hit you in the wrist. What happened?
12: Preseason game. Come in after the game, and to this day we hang our. Oh no, nobody can see me here. But you hang your skates in the NHL locker rooms. You hang your skates up high, and the hooks now, because of my injury, they have a little turn to them, so the skates can't fall off. But back then there was. It was just a balancing act. And again, I put my skates on those hooks 1,000 times, but that one particular day, I didn't put them on quite right. We had some heavy bins underneath, put whatever I was getting undressed, put everything underneath. And then when I slammed the bottom part, the skate fell off the rack and sliced my wrist open, sliced all three tendons. And I ended up missing, God, I don't know, 40 some games that year, and freak accident, man. And but yeah, just another one of those interesting things that I went through in my career.
13: By then you were an established NHL player, of course, but you went through the Florida Panthers for a couple of years, and then you got your first taste of playing in the NHL for that organization. Just tell us about that very first NHL game and your first season in the NHL and what it meant to you to actually get there and see yourself on the ice playing against all these great players.
12: Yeah. I remember getting the call when I was in Lexington, got the call saying it was Brian Murray at the time. I thought it was a joke when he called, but it took me about 10 seconds. He said, yeah, we're calling you up. You're going to meet us in Dallas. Your flight's at 3:30, you know, pack some bags and see you there. So the whole thing was surreal. I got to Dallas. They played the next night. I was a healthy scratch. So that was fun. I had my parents, my whole family. They went out, rented out a bar. And sure enough, I was told at one warm-up, I was a healthy scratch. So, that wasn't a great part. But I ended up playing a couple nights later in St. Louis. First game ended up being a 0-0 tie. No shootouts back then, which was pretty surreal. I played pretty well and ended up you know, spending what I thought was going to be just a week, maybe, I ended up finishing the whole season with Florida, and they didn't make the playoffs. So they sent me back to the minors for the playoffs, but ended up playing well. I'm playing a lot, and was pretty much a first, you know, I guess a 1-2 defenseman by the end of the year. But then fast forward to the next year, and maybe this is too much information, but, you know, I go from being a 1-2 with Robert Svela to out of the camp next year being the last cut. And I'll still remember this to this day. And Brian Murray looks at me and says, hey, he says, you're going to be an NHL player one day, just not today. He says, we're going with size. And there was a guy by the name of John Jacobin and Mike Wilson, I think, which were both guys that were 6'5", 6'6", 6'7". And he flat out said, hey, we're going with size. And so that was a tough moment, because after what I had proven for 40 games the year before, all of a sudden, with a snap of the finger, it was gone, and I was back in the minors again. So it was just another one of those hurdles I had to clear, both mentally and physically and emotionally. And it was tough, man. Any kid that thinks they've had it hard, I'm right there with you. I've gone through some rough times, and I know what it's like to feel low. So
13: didn't that make you a better person though, and a better pro overall?
12: Probably. I mean, you know, you got a lot of guys now that are, you know, coming out of juniors right in the NHL, right on their planes, you know, sipping their mimosas, flying first class. I've done a lot of, you know, I did a lot of work. I was in the minors for basically 2 years. Like I said, went from being a 1-2 to being back in the minors, and kind of went back and forth a few times, and went through three different coaches in Florida. You know, Mike Keenan, who is well known, was horrible. I don't mind saying it. He was a horrible coach and a horrible person, to me anyways. And, you know, had Dwayne Sutter, which wasn't any easier. And so it was a rough go for a while, but it certainly eventually made me appreciate, when I was eventually traded to Tampa, it eventually made me appreciate what I had, and it also can help me sympathize with some of these young guys going up always. You know, when you're a first rounder, you don't know what it's like for a guy to not get drafted. So it allowed me to, you know, help some young guys along the way when they were getting sent down, kind of letting them know, hey, it happens and you'll be back up here.
13: So you go from Terry Murray to Dwayne Sutter to Mike Keenan, and then you go to Tampa and you get John Tortorella. And you kind of met your match there in a way. Torts has got quite a reputation over the years, but the one thing I've always known about him, because he was with me in New Haven, Connecticut before he got started, was he cared about his players and he wanted to win. And that seemed to fit you pretty well.
12: Yeah. So Rick Dudley was the GM that got me there. Rick was gone by the time I got there. So I officially never had a chance to thank him. Still haven't met him to this day, but he's the one that got me over there. Torts didn't have a clue who I was, but they were the last place team at the time. I think Florida might've been 30th. Tampa was like 29th or 28th. And it was halfway through the season. They weren't going to make the playoffs. So it was kind of one of those trial half the season, say, just kind of let the players play. And again, I went from being a healthy scratch for like 15 games in a row under Keenan to playing 28, 29 minutes a night under Torts. And I think I surprised him. I think I surprised most of the people in Tampa. I don't think they expected that. And like you said, Torts is very hard to play for, but he respects work ethic. I think he's got a good eye for talent. Although he doesn't see the game as I did, and we had, you know, we butted heads certainly along the way, but he's got an eye for talent. He knows what he wants. And also, you know, I have to say that Craig Ramsey was the assistant coach and the D coach. And I think that balance of Torts and him made a difference, because, you know, for every Torts, I think you need somebody that's a little different. And that's where I think Rammer was obviously very significant in his role and me being a better player.
13: Was it like being transported out of your body when you were skating around with the Stanley Cup in the air?
12: Yeah. I mean, for me, the most exciting moment that I can remember was, I wasn't on the ice the last 20 seconds, but that last kind of 15, 10 seconds where I just kept, it was like a tennis match looking at the clock and what was going on the ice. It was a one goal game. So from that last 20 seconds to the buzzer, to me jumping on the ice and jumping into a crowd of people, that was kind of the surreal moment. I think I eventually came back down to earth by the time I got the cup, but certainly that the 30 seconds or so was that was just the most insane moment of my career.
11: Where Are They Now continues its discussion with Sharks alumnus Dan Boyle. Dan joined the Sharks in 2008. He knew a lot about San Jose as a team, but not much about it as a city.
12: It's kind of twofold. As far as place to live, I didn't know anything. When you fly into San Jose, you stay downtown. You go to the rink, you kind of come back at the Fairmont, I think, right there. You don't get to see very much. So I didn't really know a whole lot. So that was a little bit of a, you know, left it up to chance a little bit. As far as the team goes, they had been a successful team for many years. Obviously, I wanted to go and have a chance at winning again. I knew this was going to be a good opportunity. You know, obviously with the guys that they had, the guys that they were bringing in, I knew there was an opportunity there. And unlike my trade to Tampa, where I was kind of a nobody and, you know, wasn't really sure that they wanted me, besides Rick Dudley, obviously San Jose wanted me. And so I felt, you know, that want, and I appreciated that. And, you know, besides not knowing anything about the area, I knew this is a team I wanted to play for. So it was, fell in love with it. We rented the first year in Willow Glen, and within, I think, 1 or 2 months, I looked at Amber. I said, "Hey, I think we're going to stay here long-term, because, it's just an absolutely beautiful and amazing area and place to play, place to live." I mean, I can't say anymore. I mean, I'm still here today. So, started off as a little bit of a chance, but, obviously it worked out.
13: Well, it sure did. And not only were you a great player for the Sharks, but also you inculcated, I think, an attitude in the dressing room. You helped with all those veteran players. That one thing that you absolutely hate to do to this day is lose at anything. If I'm out with you in the backyard hitting golf balls, you want to get closer to the hole than me. If I'm playing you in chess on the plane, you want to win in six moves. But do you think that desire to be competitive and to compete was one of your greatest assets?
12: I do. I do. I wouldn't have made it 18 years if I didn't have that. I would have given up a long time ago. Some of the things we talked about, it would have been so much easier to just say, "Hey, I don't want any part of this. Let me just go get some sort of a job and make my 9 to 5, you know?" So that is something that I believe is you're born with. I don't think you can teach that. You can try, but I think certain guys are just born with that a little bit more than others. And from a very early age, my brother was 7 years older than me. It didn't matter. I wanted to beat him at everything we did. To this day, I mean, with my own kids, I maybe some parents might disagree with this type of parenting, but I make them work. I make them earn it, whatever we're doing. And I don't let them beat them. I don't let them beat me. Sorry, I should say. So, you know, I obviously make it fun. I make sure they're having a good time, but I want to win at everything I do.
13: Are they competitive too?
12: My youngest a lot more than my oldest. Again, I don't want to push them in anything. I'm allowing them to find their way, but certainly my youngest, I think, has picked up some of that. She doesn't really like losing.
13: So you really found your way with the Sharks, certainly, and you found a place to live that you loved. Your family is here. And you also played for a pretty darn good hockey team that you went to the conference final a couple of years in a row. This was a team that had Joe Thornton, Patrick Marleau. Your defensive partner, as I mentioned, for a lot of it was Douglas Murray, who's quite a personality. That was quite a personality-filled team, wasn't it?
12: It was, and I was fortunate. I was here for 6 years. I honestly, we were a legit contender for probably 5 of those 6 years. There might've been 1 year where we weren't as good, but I do get asked this a lot, but I mean, obviously we didn't win the cup. That's, you know, that's the only thing that we didn't do, or I didn't do while I was here, but we certainly had a tremendous hockey team. One of the best I've played on. You could argue that the team, especially the first year I was here, the President Trophy team could have beaten the Tampa team in 04, but it doesn't work like that in hockey. You know, there's bounces, there's health, there's luck, there's a lot of things that go into it. And we were just never able to win that last game. But some of the best teams I've been on were the 6 years I was here. I mean, just the talent, the personalities, like you said, the fans, the crowd, it was just an awesome, awesome experience.
13: Douglas Murray, was that one of the more unique D partners you've ever had?
12: Absolutely. Not only on the ice, but off the ice. We were brothers on and off the ice. Just an amazing, amazing dude. Love playing with him on the ice. I think everyone, you know, will probably remember the crankshaft and the big hits and, you know, the big body checks. But, you know, I think what a lot of people will probably underestimate is the way he sees the game. And I obviously see the game a lot differently than others. And, you know, some defense partners have a hard time playing with me because I'm kind of all over the place, but Cranky was always so easy to play with. And we just got along so, so great, not only on the ice, but off the ice. And, you know, he thought the game for a big bruising guy, he wanted to make plays. And I think that was definitely underrated as far as his game goes.
13: What's the experience like to be asked by your country to represent your country and then to go out and win the gold medal?
12: Yeah, I'll preface this by saying 4 years before I was at the top of my game, you can argue I was one of the better defensemen in the league, and I got the call from Wayne Gretzky only so he could tell me I was going to be on the taxi squad. So talk about another punch in the gut where I was, you know, felt this tremendous high for about 10 seconds when he told me I was named to Team Canada, and then a complete uppercut when he told me I was going to be in the taxi squad. So that was really, really, really tough for me. But my dad really encouraged me. My dad wanted me to go and get the experience. And so reluctantly I went, and unfortunately it was not a good showing for Team Canada. So it was tough to watch. And fast forward to 4 years later, I got the call they told me I'm on the team. So not on the taxi squad, but playing. And then that was just an awesome phone call. And again, to share with, you know, my teammates with Heater and Patty and Joe was tremendous. And then to have it be in Vancouver was a surreal moment. And obviously winning. I mean, it was winner or bust for us. Like the silver medal would not have been good for us Canadians to show our faces back home. So thank God we won. We won in dramatic fashion. And again, another memory that I'll cherish forever. But again, to go from where I was to winning that gold medal is a pretty surreal road.
13: How did you deal with the injury part of the game?
12: Yeah, thankfully, like I said, beside the wrist injury, nothing major, but you're right. That concussion was probably the hardest thing I had to deal with in my career. I think that season alone was my last year as a Shark. Statistically, not my best. On the ice, probably not my best. But I think I've talked about this before. A lot of people didn't know is I wasn't sleeping. You know, I had maybe an hour or two a night. You know, you got a back-to-back. You got 4 hours in your body of sleep, you know, over 40 games or 50 games or whatever it was. That's not a good thing. So although it wasn't a statistically good year or one that you might want to remember me as, I was very proud of that year because I overcame a lot of tough times that I had to deal with off the ice with the concussion and the sleep and the balance. And, eventually that got a little better, but it's still those last 2 years in New York, I was still struggling with sleep a lot. Wasn't as healthy as I wanted to be. So I think that was part of the fire going out a little bit too. I had two little girls, didn't want to move again. Wasn't sleeping well. I I don't know if I should say, well, I am going to say this. I don't know if this is a good thing or a bad thing, but certain guys can fade away and become that fifth or sixth defenseman, seventh defenseman, and help the young guys come along. That's not me. I'm not good at that. I want to play in New York. I wanted to play more, and I had a reduced role, and some players can do that, and good on them. I just, again, talk about the competitiveness. I couldn't do that. I couldn't sit back and be a healthy scratch and play 15 minutes. And that's just not the way that I'm wired. So that was the other reason I it was time for me to go. And it is what it is. I wish I could have got out on top, but I did a lot of great things. I played 18 years when I wasn't supposed to play one game. So I'm obviously proud of what I've accomplished.
13: You've been away from the game now for a couple of years. What about the game of hockey now? And as you look back at it, do you think that there is something you can still impart to the game and you might like to at some point?
12: Yeah. I mean, I didn't watch hockey the first year I retired, probably watched about five games the second year. And every year I'm watching a little bit more and more. I certainly watch during the playoffs. That's kind of when I get fired up. I don't know where I'm at with it. I sometimes question, you know, trades or what I would do if I was a GM. So I think, you know, I don't know when or if. I like the idea of maybe being involved in some way, shape, or form. I don't know if it's going to be a coach because I don't know. Doesn't mean you're going to be a good coach. You have to understand the players, but I like the game played a certain way, I think. And I think sometimes coaches rob players of that instincts. I think when it becomes very robotic, I struggle with that. So I really enjoy watching players that play the game the right way, but they also play it creatively in the way it's meant to be played, which is how we grew up, having fun, being competitive, playing the game the right way. So if anything, I'd like to be involved in making sure we preserve that. When I watch football and I watch coaches that never go for it on fourth and one, it drives me bananas. It drives me nuts. I understand there's reasons for that once in a while, but I've always been the type of guy that wants to swing the bat. I'm using all the analogies now, but, so I don't know in what shape or form I would be involved, but I want to make sure that we preserve the game the way it's supposed to be played. And sometimes at times I feel like coaches, take that away, because, you know, their job is to win games. It's not about style points. They want to win games, and, yeah, I don't know. I think I went off track a little bit there, but yeah, I'd like to be involved in some shape or form at some point, because I obviously still love the game and want to give back.
13: Now, you're passionate about it. You were a great player and you have a lot to give. And I know that, the guys on the team that are on the team now that were still there when you were there speak so highly of their time with you and with great respect, people like Logan Couture and Patty Marleau and so forth. And isn't it nice too, that the Sharks have an atmosphere that kind of enhances what you're talking about for the most part, where they allow guys to be themselves and allow them to be creative.
12: I do. I enjoy, I can't tell you how much I enjoy watching the game when players are, that there's so much talent. And when they're allowed to, you know, within obviously the concept of team play, you don't want, you know, guys making poor mistakes over and over again, but it's enjoyable watching guys work hard and work creatively. And again, I enjoy the game the way that it was meant to be played. And it's nice to watch.
13: Well, it's been an honor to have you on our show, but it's also been an honor to have you as a plane mate, certainly. And you were a great teammate for so many years. You were the guy that everybody went to because they relied on your leadership and they relied on your competitiveness. And I just want to let you know that you're a Shark for life. There's no question. When the Sharks win the Stanley Cup, you're going to be a big part of that because you were one of the guys that built it. So thanks for being with us here today.
12: Thank you. That's very, very kind. Thank you very much. I absolutely love it being a Shark. I love being here and I look forward to that day.
11: Our thanks to Dan Boyle for sharing some of his memories with us. I'm Dan Rusinowski. Join me next time for another episode of Where Are They Now?
7: Welcome to the Stanley Cup Playoff Report. Here are Dan Rusinowski and Drew Remenda.
1: The best of three began in game number five between the Carolina Hurricanes and the Vegas Golden Knights. The crowd was rocking at Lenovo Center, and the final score was the Carolina Hurricanes 4, the Vegas Golden Knights 2, in a game that you, Drew Remenda, described as a reversal of fortune in the way that it was played out.
0: Yeah, because last time we talked, we marveled at how the script had gone. Vegas gets out to a slow start. Carolina has a good start. A lead is established. It's a race. Second period, it's all Vegas Golden Knights. And then the third period, it's anybody's guess. Well, in last night's game, in game five, it was Vegas getting out to a fantastic start. John Tortorella said it after the game. He said, I thought we had a great start. Rod Brindamore thought his team didn't have a good start, which he was right. I think they only had five or six shots. Then the second period, where in this series, as we talked about last time, the Vegas Golden Knights had outscored Carolina 9-1 till last night's game, and two goals for the Carolina Hurricanes in that game by guys who needed to score goals, and that we talked about last time we talked. And then third period, I thought Carolina did a very nice job of basically shutting things down. Yeah, it was close as far as shots, close as far as chances, but really, Carolina looked in total control, with the exception of a few minutes here and there, especially later in the game, that was it. And Vegas, well, we'll talk about it. The penalties that really derailed their momentum was probably their downfall.
1: It probably was. And of course, your favorite penalty call in the game, delay of game, puck over glass, happened three times, all to the Carolina Hurricanes.
0: Two to one guy. And Danny, they were so dumb. I mean, the first one, Ehlers comes back into his own zone with the puck from the neutral zone, turns and fires it, airmails it into the opposition zone over the glass. Okay, that's two. Then Chatfield, who played really well, he's got 10 seconds left. They win the draw in their own zone. All he's got to do is skate the puck or even just rim it around or just freeze it or hold on to it. He airmails it over in his own zone. And then Ehlers whacks one over his shoulder in the third period late in the game. Danny, have you ever seen a team take three penalties in a game and they're all delay puck over glass?
1: Well, and they all had time to do something with it, too,
0: exactly.
1: I think. They had plenty of time to put it off the boards or keep it low, and they want to flip it up. That gets back to the way that the strategy is these days in the NHL, the copycat league that it is, with people flipping the puck over the forecheckers as part of what teams do to get it out of the zone when they're under pressure. But this is the dark side of that, don't you think?
0: Yes, absolutely. And you're right. I don't know who came up with it. Now, when Carolina does it the right way and Vegas does it the right way, they're actually two of the better teams in the league at flipping that puck through the neutral zone. But I hate the play. I do. I can't stand the play. I think it's lazy. I think it's a play where most players are just giving up on it. I'm just going to give it away, but I just don't want to get into trouble on the ice, putting the puck on the ice or down the ice. So I'm just going to flip it. I can't stand the play. I think you've got to get your feet moving. I think you've got to get your support. I think you got to be confident to hang on to the puck. But you're right. It's a copycat league and everybody's doing it.
1: Well, let's review what happened in game number five. What a spectacular bit of entertainment for everybody around the world of hockey, especially those fans at the Lenovo Center who were really rocking in the game. And speaking of rocking, there were a couple of rocking hits in this game. And the first one happened from Sean Walker against Brett Howden when the score was 0-0.
2: And Howden is leveled by Sean Walker right in the right face-off circle. Carolina moving back the other way. Stankoven, sharp angle. Hart gets a pad to him.
1: And so there it was, the very first tone setter of the game, and it was by the team. You didn't expect to do it that way. Usually Vegas is the team that's putting those big hits on and setting the tone, guys like McNabb and players like that, but this time it was Sean Walker.
0: Sean Walker's a heavy player. He is a guy who will make you pay when you have the puck near him. Perfect check, right through the chest of Howden, and Howden, who's got 14 goals in the playoffs, is a guy that you probably want to target a little bit and at least make him pay for the ice time. and good check. But you're right. After that, things really picked up as far as the body checking went.
1: But Vegas is a team that responds well to that kind of a challenge. Very. And they would get the first goal of the game. As you said, they had a really strong first period.
6: 0-0 in the opening 7 minutes. Eichel to the line. Hurdle back for Eichel. He sends it in front and he scores. What a back and forth setup for the Golden Knights. Pavel Dorofeev back and forth with Eichel, and the Knights take.

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1: About going on about how great Carolina's power penalty kill has been, and they have. And he said, Carolina's been great on the penalty kill. They have only allowed 5 goals on 65 chances, 65 shorthanded opportunities. Bang, they score. And my lovely wife looks at me, and I looked at her, and I said, never fails. Play-by-play guys, man, they never fail.
2: Pretty amazing in that situation. And, of course, Vegas getting the big 1-0 lead on the road, which they needed to have. So 1-0 at that point. But Carolina comes right back. And here's the guy that's had a miraculous final, and that is, of course, Jordan Staal. A tremendous goal to tie it up.
3: Chatfield bounces one into the Vegas zone. Theodore helps move it up the boards, but not out. Carolina can keep it in. Ehlers with a shot directed in front. He scores! The captain! It's 5 games! It's 6 goals in the Stanley Cup Final! Oh, captain Jordan Staal has tied it, and this place has gone bananas!
2: It did go bananas, and how about the final series that Jordan Staal is having? He joins a whole list of Hall of Famers in terms of people scoring for the first 5 goals. The last time it happened in 5 straight games for any player was when Yvon Cornoyer did it for the Montreal Canadiens back in 1973.
1: Yvon Cornoyer, Jean Béliveau, Maurice Richard, and Cyclone Taylor. It's incredible the company he has joined. He's the first player in NHL history to score in 5 straight games in when he was a teenager, and now 5 straight games in his 30s. Now, he did it in his teenager in the regular season. Now he's doing it in the Stanley Cup Finals. But incredible. He makes a good play there, though. He goes into the corner, forces Braden McNabb, checks McNabb hard, puts him into the boards, then gets off the boards first and gets to the net and gets a beautiful play from the blue line. But yeah, the company he's keeping is ridiculous.
2: That was his 8th goal of the playoffs, and as we mentioned, his 6th goal of the series. So he's really woken up offensively, and obviously that's a big deal for that team. It's getting a lot of confidence with the way he's playing. But also, Nikolaj Ehlers assisted on that play. He had a couple of beautiful assists in this game. This one getting to puck to Staal in front of the net, and that kind of made up, in a way, for the 2 delay of game over glass penalties that he had.
1: Exactly. You got to totally redeem yourself somehow.
2: Well, it happened for sure, but at this point, the game was tied 1-1, and there was a lot more to happen in this contest, including, Drew, another big save or two by Brandon Bussy, and Bussy made a pretty big save on Jack Eichel at that point.
3: 6:25 left here in the first. Vegas, Eichel, down the right wing boards. Eichel makes a move out in front. Shot that doesn't get through. Bussy had to be ready as jumping to the front was Marner.
4: Jack Eichel looks good early, doesn't he?
3: He looks like a man who knows that he hasn't shown up enough on the score sheet for Vegas.
4: Yeah.
2: But here's something else that happened when the game was tied 1-1. Maybe a pivotal point in deciding who wins.
3: Carlson hammered by Walker. Carlson looks a little worse for wear after that hit.
4: But Walker's had 3 great hits tonight. 3.
2: Well, that
4: was memorable.
2: That was a really memorable one because very, very immediately, William Carlson behind the net, when he got checked by Walker, kind of grabbed onto his wrist, it looked like,
1: or his
2: left forearm, went back to the bench, got examined by the trainer. They were working on him a little bit, and he left the ice, went back to the bench, and I think the classic moment was when the trainer for the Hurricanes went over and whispered in John Tortorella's ear what happened, and John's reaction was pretty obvious that he wasn't coming back and probably isn't, maybe even for the rest of this series.
1: Yeah, good pickup. Exactly right. And William Carlson, John Tortorella talked about it last night after the game. Bill Carlson's very, very important to that club, especially on the penalty kill. He comes back from injury. He's able to play. He makes a big impact on the team. And John basically said last night that he's not going to be ready for game 6. And I think you're right. He went to the hospital after the game. And I think he's done. It's tough, boy. He wanted to play, you could tell, but he was in major league discomfort.
2: Well, here is John Tortorella post-game talking about

0: what you just said?
1: Well, he's an important piece to us. Up the middle of the ice, penalty killer, power play guy. He's a winner. But having said that, it's all good stuff. He's not going to be with us, probably. We got to find a way to fill that void. Not with just one guy, but as a team.
0: And that's another important point. John Tortorella always brings it back to the team. And we hear this during the regular season, Drew. When a guy goes down with an injury, you just say, okay, I've just got to sort of pick this up with the team working together to take some of that ice time, to take some of those responsibilities. Of course, that's a little easier said than done.
2: Well, it certainly is, especially in the Stanley Cup Finals when everybody's hurting a little bit. But they do have a team that is deep because they wouldn't be in the Stanley Cup Final without a deep team. But the other aspect is that it does present an opportunity. Other guys will get more ice time. They'll mix lines up a little bit. You know, they brought up Jack Eichel, you know, on Jack's play particularly. Do you know that he has not scored a goal in the Stanley Cup Finals in the two times he's been in Stanley Cup Finals?
0: Pretty amazing, isn't it?
2: Yeah, it's amazing. Now, he's got 11 assists in this playoffs, but in the Stanley Cup Finals, in fact, last night, with the exception of a couple of moments, I thought Jack Eichel struggled in his game again. He doesn't look confident in playing the game. He doesn't look like he's on the attack. A lot of times he's reacting instead of directing. And so that's a very interesting thing. So here's maybe an opportunity for Jack Eichel for John to try to get him going, because John has spoken very highly of Eichel and said, as a matter of fact, last night was saying that probably one of the smartest players he's ever coached. And he is a smart player, but he needs to bring more in the score sheet.
0: Well, he did have a couple of chances when the score was 1-1, but Brandon Bussey was there twice, and here's one of them.
3: 6:25 left here in the first. Vegas, Eichel down the right wing boards. Eichel makes a move out in front. Shot that doesn't get through. Bussey had to be ready, as jumping to the front was Marner.
4: Jack Eichel looks good early, doesn't he?
3: He looks like a man who knows that he hasn't shown up enough on the score sheet for Vegas. Yeah.
0: Well, that's exactly what we were talking about, as you hear the Carolina call. And then Bussey, during a power play when the game was tied 1-1, made another big stop on Eichel.
3: Puck still in the Kane zone. Marner, he'll hang on. No threat of pass now. Eichel's side of the net. Bussey makes the save, hugging the post.
4: Good committed save to the shooter. Bussey on Eichel.
0: How about Bussey just stepping in, his first two playoff starts ever in the Stanley Cup Final? Got his skates wet a little bit by coming in relief in the other game, but he was outstanding again.
2: Tremendous last night. For me, it's fun to watch him, because you and I both know his story. He has paid his dues and paid his dues and paid his dues, and never even thought, you know, he may never get an NHL shot. Gets it this year, makes as much as he can out of it. Like we said, for every challenge, there's an opportunity. And he's made the most of his opportunity, but boy, has he looked good in these two games. Better last night than he did in the previous game.
0: It's been a very interesting season for Andrei Svechnikov of the Carolina Hurricanes. The playoffs, he kind of disappeared in the scoring. And then all of a sudden, yet again, in game number 5, when it really mattered the most, some guys that came up huge, he was definitely one of them. And here was his play on the power play in the second to put the Canes in front.
3: Outside of the net, Svechnikov. Bouncing pass, Ehlers settles it down. Ehlers takes a look. Svechnikov, back up top. Chance for Gostisbehere. Svechnikov snaps, scores! There are the hands, and that's the magic of number 37, Andrei Svechnikov. And it's 2-1, Carolina, a power play goal.
4: You know, you legend, he fanned on a great chance to Svechnikov earlier in this power play. And he did not let it get into his kitchen with his hands. Gostisbehere went down the flank on the umbrella to Andre, and Andre went between the legs of Lauzon, the Vegas defenseman. And once it gets through Lauzon's legs, Carter Hart can't see it. And it beats him to the blocker's side. Your first lead of the night. Biggest goal that Andrei Svechnikov has scored as a Hurricane? I think the jury would say yes.
3: Let me know, historian, if there's one bigger that puts you in the lead in a Stanley Cup final game.
0: What a sound from the crowd. I wanted to get that in there. And, of course, I wanted the color commentator, Trip Tracy, on that play there with Mike Maniscalco, to get his 2 cents in, because that was a beautiful goal.
2: It really was. A couple things on that. First of all, before the game, Svechnikov had been telling the media that this was the biggest game of his life. He knew that he needed to contribute. He knew that he needed to help his team, and he knew he hadn't. And he said, this is the biggest game of his life, which was really interesting. Second, on that play, when he rolls off the top, he attacks what we know that the common NHL saying now is he's attacking downhill. You look at his feet. His feet are pointed at the net, and he does not hesitate on the shot. Previously, in these previous games, in fact, this whole playoff, he's been kind of hesitating and maybe looking for a better play. That particular play, he was thinking, I'm shooting first. That's it. So he was driving towards the net, attacking downhill, fires that shot right away, goes between the legs of Lauzon, and no way that Carter Hart can see it. Beautiful shot. And it was, that place lit up. It went crazy last night when he scored that goal.
0: Well, it sure did. And, you know, the one thing that he's got is he's got a deadly quick release. That's the thing. He does not waste any time in getting that shot toward the net. And that's going to buy him a lot of goals. He's been dry, but all of a sudden he scored that important goal to make it 2-1. And then another guy that hadn't scored in a while, Sebastian Aho, the captain of the team, a man who'd been criticized by some for his so-called lack of production, came up huge here.
3: Now fighting for it behind the net is Martinuk. Back across, they score! Oh, here comes the Hurricanes. It's 3-1. I'm trying to call a goal right now, and the Canes have a 3-1 lead. Sebastian Aho, how do you do?
0: Great goal by Sebastian Aho, one of the leaders of the team, one of the alternate captains, and he said that it was pretty nice to score in that situation.
5: Yeah, it feels good, obviously, but play for the win here, and the win feels a lot better.
0: Well, the win does feel better, and of course, at every point, you're listening to all of these players and coaches on the Hurricanes talk about, yeah, the win was great, but we can still be better. They keep convincing themselves that there's more to get out of their game.
2: Well, that's got a lot to do with that coach, doesn't it?
0: Yes.
2: You know, watching an interview with Rod Brind'Amour that was on Sportsnet here in Canada, the one thing that Elliot Friedman brought it up with, and it was really well done, he said that every player you talk to, they basically come away with the feeling that Rod Brind'Amour believes in me. Rod Brind'Amour believes in me. Rod Brind'Amour believes in me. And when your coach believes in you, it's that saying that we've talked about before. A player has to know how much you care before they care about how much you know. Well, Rod Brind'Amour cares for his players. And you get those little inserts of him talking to the team, you know, I couldn't be more proud of you guys. You get the inserts of him on the bench talking to the guys. He is boisterous. He is upbeat. He is in the game, but it's always with that sense of we, like you talked about, we have got more to give from a coaching staff to the players. Rod Brind'Amour doesn't get enough credit for how great of a job he does coaching that team. He's fantastic.
0: Well, John Cooper got the Jack Adams Award this year from the NHL Broadcasters Association as the Coach of the Year for going through his career in much the same way that you just mentioned. And Rod Brind'Amour is going to get it one of these days, too. And what a job he does with this team. Listen to him after the game. They yes. talked to him about Aho, and they said, boy, he finally got off of onto the score sheet. That's a big deal, isn't it? He finally gave you something. And here's what Brind'Amour said.
6: Well, I thought he's played really well. And again, to, you know, your point about getting on the score sheet, like that's, you know, he knows he needs to do that. He's playing all the, you know, power play. He's getting all that time to cash in. Doesn't mean you're not playing well. And he was doing these all playoffs. He's done, I think, played really well. But, man, if we can get that out of him, you know, that's just, it's a big bonus for our team.
0: So listen to that. He says, you know, no, guys, he hasn't played badly. He's played well the entire playoffs, but now you're just noticing him. And I think that's a big boost to a player, too, don't you?
2: I do. I think he's deflecting for his player there.
0: Of course he is.
2: Now, yeah, exactly. Like, you know, I know Rod knows more about the game than I do, but you and I both watched it. Aho wasn't playing well, especially in the finals. But that's a coach covering for his player. And also, we talked about it. Kept putting him out there, putting him out there, putting him out there, because your only choice is you've got to keep putting him out there, tell him and show him that you believe in him. And because of who he is as a player and what he's been able to accomplish in his NHL career, you know he's going to find his way out of it at some point. You hope it's sooner rather than later and during the series, but he's going to work his way out of it. And last night he did that.
0: So the best coaches don't lie, but they do stretch the truth every once in a while. That's basically what you're saying.
2: Yes, exactly.
0: And he did the same thing with Svechnikov, too. And here is Andrei Svechnikov getting his second goal of the game on the power play to make it 4-1.
3: Here comes Gostisbehere into the Vegas zone. Drops here for Aho. Back to Gostisbehere. He's going to set it up. Set it in. They score! Tick, tack, toe! Andrei Svechnikov's second power play goal. And it puts Carolina up 4-1 in game five.
4: Harlem Globetrotter type power play puck movement in the Stanley Cup final. Gorgeous entry, and Gostisbehere, the defenseman at the goal line, went to the front of the slot to Ehlers. Ehlers got in front of the puck and had his typical Nikolai Ehlers composure to settle, turn, and recognize that Svechnikov had beaten Braden McNabb to the front of the net. And Svechnikov has his second power play goal of the night.
0: Well, I want to talk about these last two goals. The Aho goal, which I should have elaborated on more. What a job on that one by Jordan Martinuk to win the battle behind the net and get it over to Sean Walker, who could feed it across the ice. And in fact, on the way through, Svechnikov tried to get it and he missed it. So it was kind of a broken play that turned into genius. I'm still convinced that if Svechnikov got the puck there, he would have slid the puck over through that lane over to where Aho was to get it to him. But on the other goal, Svechnikov getting it, what a play by Ehlers, an incredible pass.
2: And the speed that Gostisbehere comes through the neutral zone with, he beats two guys in the neutral zone, and he's able, now it becomes basically a 4-on-2 on the entry. Beautiful entry in the zone, like Trip Tracy said. And then the puck movement was incredible. Like you said, Ehlers' pass was behind the back spin, knowing that Svechnikov was there. Fantastic job. And Vegas, it was such a quick entry into the zone and such wonderful puck movement that Vegas really, they weren't able to get set, weren't able to get back, weren't able to pick up their checks, and it was over.
0: It really was over. Brendan Bussey had to make some big saves during the stretch, made a huge one on Tomas Hertl, and then the Vegas Golden Knights also never quit, as they never do. They came back and got one more goal, and it happened to be Pavel Dorofeev's chance to make it closer.
7: Michael works in, swarmed by the Hurricanes. Curls right, hands it off, Theodore carving through, he shoots, save, rebound, score! Dorofeev pulls the rebound off the pads of the goaltender Bussey from his backhand to his forehead. Dorofeev's second goal of the final. Both have come in game five. And now the Knights trail 4-2 with 6:11 to go in the third period.
0: So Eichel with two assists. He got his second one on that one. He's got 20 assists in the Stanley Cup playoffs, which is a pretty darn good number. And how about, we keep talking about Shea Theodore just being one of those premier defensemen that not a lot of people talk about, getting him the puck there.
2: Still look back on Shea Theodore and wonder, how did anybody ever let him go?
0: It's incredible.
2: It's incredible. He's such a good defenseman. Now, I know he got beat on the goal when Martin cut down on that forecheck, but their whole team just didn't react very well. But I keep wondering, a guy as good as Shea Theodore, and we knew Shea Theodore, I can't remember, Danny, I remember you and I having the conversation with the assistant coach, but I can't remember the assistant coach that told us about how good he was. But anyway, when he was in Anaheim, and you wonder, how did they let him get away? How do good hockey people not see how good he is? And Shea Theodore is an outstanding, and he's a huge part of that Vegas team. The other aspect, though, on that goal, or it just is really interesting, is Dorofeev, who had been quiet, gets two. Svechnikov, who had been quiet, gets two. Aho, who had been quiet, gets one. So, you know, what does this set up for the next game, as if these guys have now woken up offensively?
0: Well, I joined the After the Game show on KGO TV ABC Channel 7 after it was over, and I was on with Larry Beal, and I said that I think this is going to be the best game. Game 6 is probably going to be the best game of what's been an incredible series already, and that gets down to what you're kind of referring to, the fact that the Vegas Golden Knights have so much experience. They've been through this before. This is not going to phase them, and they know how to play with desperation, and it's going to be a physical game. I got a funny feeling.
2: Well, I think it is. So that was a very physical game last night, which you already said. I was very interested in what John Tortorella said last night. He didn't quite do a Mark Messier guaranteeing that the team was coming back for game seven. But he said, I've left my clothes in the hotel room. We'll be back.
0: Yeah, I've got that right here.
1: Yeah, I thought we had a good start. We had a really good start. We lost momentum when we went back-to-back in penalties. It's about the same time that we lost Bill. We got to find a way. I'm going to leave my clothes here. That's for sure. They'll be in the hotel. We'll be back here. We're just going to do it in a different order.
0: I combined those two clips together, but you got to love that. He's actually leaving his clothes at the hotel because he's so confident that he's going to come back for game seven. And that's the kind of a swagger that Vegas always plays with. I mean, that's just the way they are.
2: And, you know, it's funny you say you use that word, Danny, because on the bench last game, they had John Tortorella on the mic, and he was telling his guys, don't lose your swagger, boys. Don't lose your swagger. Keep going. Keep doing what we're doing. A lot of hockey left. So it's a great word. You're absolutely bang on the money. John Tortorella exudes confidence because he believes in his team because, as he has said again and again, and you already played it, this team is full of winners.
0: Well, let's get to two other quotes from Rod Brind'Amour that I think are pretty prescient right now. Number one, Nikolaj Ehlers after the game, even though he had two assists, including that brilliant one we just played back, said it might have been the worst game of his playoff career because of those two penalties. And he also noted that his father is a head coach and that he was going to be all over him as soon as he walked out of the dressing room. And so, of course, Rod Brind'Amour had to say something about that.
6: So that's the key, right? Everyone's going to have nights where you make some mistakes, but then, you know, he still had an impact in the game on a positive note. Like, he causes the first one with a tosses it over the glass, but then who made the pass for Jordan's goal? That was fly. And then another great play on the power play. You know, so he always seems to find a way to contribute, and that's, that's a good mark on him. And, you know, yeah, I'm glad his dad's a hockey coach, so I can trust that he'll take care of the other stuff for me.
0: That reminds me, after the game that the Sharks lost 8-0 on the father's trip, we were watching Doug Wilson give the Sharks a ration on the bus while all the fathers were on the plane, and one of the dads looked at me and said, I'm glad I don't have to worry about this anymore.
2: Exactly, because most of those dads probably coach their kids at one point or another.
0: Now, here's another thing that Rod Brind'Amour talked about. He, of course, above everybody, knows what this is like, the body toll that's taken on you in the playoffs, especially at an advanced age. Jordan Staal's 37. He's playing his best hockey at this stage of the year, and Brind'Amour had to reference his conditioning and his drive.
6: Until you've done it and actually lived it and been through it, It's a massive grind, mentally and physically. And, you know, you guys have to travel. You know how hard that is. Well, now I'll add doing that every night. Well, so doing it at his age just says a lot about him. And, you know, he's our guy, and he's our warrior, and he's clearly – I'm really happy for him that you guys are getting to see it. I've got to see this for – I don't know how many years he's been there, forever, 14, every day. So I'm really fortunate.
0: Not only do you have to go through that body toll during the course of your late 30s, but it's been how long? 17 years since he's won his last Stanley Cup, and he's got a chance to do another one. And that's what we've got going to game number six.
2: Yeah, and you certainly can see that he is leading by example.
0: Well, we've got a great Game 6 coming up, and it's going to be spectacular, and we'll have all of the commentary for you after that's over. But until then, that's it for the show today.
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0: One win in the books for the San Jose Sharks on this 5-game road trip, but this next challenge is going to be one of the greatest that they face at this stage of the season. It's the San Jose Sharks, Macklin Celebrini, against Connor McDavid and Leon Draisaitl, three of the 5 top scorers in the National Hockey League on one ice surface, next on the San Jose Sharks Audio Network.
8: It's time to feel the teal. This is San Jose Sharks hockey. Now, Sharks warm-up, brought to you by Hilton San Jose. Hilton for the stay.
0: From Rogers Place in Edmonton, Alberta, the San Jose Sharks come to one of the great cathedrals of hockey where they're intense about the game and where they absolutely love high-quality fire wagon action. They should get that tonight as Macklin Celebrini and Will Smith make their way into this building to take on Leon Draisaitl and, of course, the NHL's leading scorer, Connor McDavid, in the first of 4 meetings between the San Jose Sharks and the Edmonton Oilers. Hi, everybody. I'm Dan Rusinowski. Disappointments happen in the game of hockey, and it certainly happened to the San Jose Sharks a couple of nights ago in Edmonton. But now the Sharks have to have a short memory. They come across the province and stay in Alberta to take on a team that's always given it trouble, especially on the road. It's the San Jose Sharks and the Calgary Flames next on the San Jose Sharks Audio Network.
8: It's time to feel the teal. This is San Jose Sharks hockey. Now, Sharks warm-up, brought to you by Hilton San Jose. Hilton for the stay.
0: From Scotiabank Saddledome in Calgary, I'm Dan Rusinowski along with Alex Stalock. The Sharks warding off that disappointment that they feel after the last effort against Edmonton, in which they had an almost perfect game until the third period when the high-powered Oilers came back and found a way to get an overtime win. But Alex, that one point that they got might be really important at the end of the season, so at least there's that.
14: Yeah, the one point could be very important. The other point as well could be very important. It's a learning lesson. You go into a building, Edmonton Oilers building, it's a team that's going to be in playoffs, a team that's been in the finals 2 straight years, a team that knows how to play at the right time, and they showed it. They knew they didn't have their best in the first 40 minutes of that game. They regrouped in the locker room, and you saw a team that knows how to get it done and win games and finish games and come back and whatever it takes to get points. And for the Sharks group, they learned their lesson, and you hope it only takes once that it takes a full 60. You play a first, almost perfect 40-minute road game. You go come out in the third. Edmonton gets one early. Momentum comes back a little bit. The building comes alive. Then you go to the penalty box against the number one power play in the league. And you could just slowly feel that the game was tilting in the Oilers' favor. They have tying up late and get the OT winner.
0: Well, yep, they tied it up on that big goal near the end of the game. Only 51 seconds left for Evan Bouchard. And then this happened in OT. But Liljegren and Ferraro are still out there. Edmonton throws it to the net, and they score! Zach Hyman getting the pass and putting it past Askarov. And just like last year, when Edmonton tied it late and won it in overtime early, they do it again here, but this time in more dramatic fashion. Coming back from a 3-0 deficit, and Zach Hyman gets the game winner
7: at 1:06 of sudden death. This is a tough one to take for the Sharks. Final score, Oilers 4 and the Sharks 3.
15: Indeed, it was tough. And after the game, Yaroslav Askarov was talking about the Oilers comeback.
16: I mean, they obviously like to do one of the best players in the league, probably the best one. So it's always fun to play against them. Always tough.
15: Tim Liljegren lost his footing a little bit right in front of Askarov and might have interfered, obviously, a little bit with the goaltender. And Askarov asked him after the game if he was pushed by Zach Hyman. Liljegren talked about that and also talked about the game-winning goal in OT.
17: Yeah, I made a bad turnover. I was trying to get it over to Wenny on the other side and kind of fanned out the puck a little bit. And they got possession, and then I toe-tripped into our net, and they scored. So, bad way to end it. I thought we played a good 40 minutes, and then didn't have a good third. We got three goals, and that's what you get.
15: That is what you get. Liljegren also talked about whether he was pushed or not, whether that caused the goal and the interference, perhaps, to occur.
17: No, he just asked if I got pushed into the net. And I think I got pushed before, but then I toe-tripped and fell in. So just that.
15: What did happen in the third period? Why did the Sharks sort of fall behind? Here was Liljegren's analysis.
17: I don't know. I think maybe went into defense mode a little bit too early and got back on our heels a little bit. I thought they had a good push, and we sat back a little bit too much, I think, and they scored.
15: Lesson learned, right? And Tim Liljegren will not be playing in today's game, not just because of that, but because of a couple of other reasons that we're going to get to in a minute.
14: Yeah, he talked about lessons learned, and it's just a game where he said in that we played a little bit defensive and got too defensive early. Talked about it in our show before the Edmonton game. The best defense against that Oilers team is playing in their defensive zone. You force that team to play in their own zone. That's not where they want to be, and they were all out of sorts in the first 40 minutes, and the Sharks did a great job. Make their D turn, play the game below their goal line, play an offensive game, and get to the third period. The Sharks didn't have a ton of sustained offense in the offensive zone, which led to Edmonton having the puck a ton. As soon as those guys get control, Draisaitl, McDavid, they feel the game's in their hands, and as soon as Knobloch put them together and started matching lines against the Mesa line, they got a lot more looks. And when Knobloch senses they're in trouble, he generally puts his two top guys together.
15: That's exactly what happened, and it always seems to against the Edmonton Oilers. You heard in my call it happened last year too, where the Sharks blew a third period lead late and then lost in overtime because the big guys for the Oilers found a way to get it done. But you got to put all that out of your mind right now as they take on a Flames team that they lost to 2-0 here back earlier this season. Obviously, that's something that they want to remedy. The Sharks have not scored a goal in the last 95 minutes and 40 seconds in this building. The last player to score a goal in a Sharks uniform here, Jan Ruda, last season. He's not on the team anymore. So the Sharks have to fall back on the fact that they beat the Flames 6-3 in their most recent meeting. Macklin Celebrini had 2 goals and 2 assists in that game, and Barkley Goodrow had a big effort, 2 goals and 1 assist. Yaroslav Askarov, 27 saves to get that victory. Time now for the roster report, brought to you by Kaiser Permanente. Get Carolina Pro with Kaiser Permanente, official team physicians of the San Jose Sharks. Well, first things first, Vinny Iorio was placed on waivers yesterday, and we've been informed about a half an hour, 45 minutes ago, that the very first team that had the chance to claim him did. And so Vinny Iorio now is a member of the New York Rangers, and he will join the team from Madison Square Garden and stay in the NHL.
14: Hey, good for him. It's the first opportunity we talked about. New York gets the first claim, and he gets claimed by the first team. You mentioned, obviously, the Sharks picked him up from Washington. I'm sure Washington would have claimed him. There's a lot of teams that are looking for a long right-shot defenseman in this league. Good. It's good for him. He gets an opportunity. You see the defense is getting healthy in San Jose. He did a tremendous job in a Sharks sweater, and now he gets to go play in the bright lights of the Big Apple, Madison Square Garden. He gets another opportunity, and they're looking for defense in New York. they got to figure out a way to win games, and a right shot D is a great place to start.
15: And you mentioned, Alex, that the Sharks are getting healthier. They activated two players from the injured reserve list, and they're both in today. That would be defenseman Shakir Mukhamadulin, who's been out for 11 games, and Filip Kurashev, who's missed 19 games. So that means that they have a couple of other decisions. We mentioned that Tim Liljegren will be sitting it out today because of the return of Mukhamadulin, and Pavel Regenda will also not be playing. So that changes that Alex Wennberg line a little bit, because Kurashev has speed and he's got skill, and he goes along with Wennberg and Toffoli.
14: And you hope that Toffoli was dealing with something in Edmonton, and you noticed that in the second period. His shift lengths, you showed me at some point through the game, it was like 21-second shift, 24-second shift, 23-second shift, and that's just unlike Toffoli to take short shift of that length. And not that he has extended shifts, but something was definitely going on in Edmonton, whether he wasn't feeling well or took a hit in the second period. But he's back here tonight, and he gets the opportunity with Kurashev now. The skill gets added onto that second line. I'm excited to see his bounce back tonight, and I hope he's healthy, because when he's going, playing against the former team, he gets a shot, he gets a good chance to score. He doesn't miss much. You saw in Vancouver, he had five shots on net. Edmonton was a different story. Second period, he had a great chance going from his right to left and just missed high glove in the second period to make that a 4-0 game. And shortly after that, that's when his game, we started to notice he wasn't playing as much.
15: Well, Ty Dellandre is still on the injured reserve list, and he will be on that list for the foreseeable future. He's missed 10 games. But the other decision, along with Kiefer Sherwood, getting closer to being able to play, but still is on the IR for the Sharks. Jeff Skinner is not on the IR, but he will sit out for his 8th consecutive game. Got to be frustrating for a veteran like that.
14: Yeah, it's never easy, and he understands what's going on. The team that's playing as well as they are, you got so much young talent up front, and it's hard to come in. And Jeff Skinner's never been a third or fourth line player in the National Hockey League. When he brings his speed, he's a top six forward, and you look at the group they have up front right now, and it's hard to get in. And who are you going to take out for him? You know, and you think about it, what he needs to do. Maybe he needs to come in, and if this indeed is a Sharks playoff roster that's going to get in, he might be a third or fourth line player, and he's got to adjust his game and play that way. He has to focus on the defensive end of the game, and I'm sure he's had coaches with Warzowski. This is what we're looking for. When you get back in, you get an opportunity. This is what we want you and need you to do.
15: Well, he did it for the Edmonton Oilers in his first playoff appearance ever. He was part of that team that went to the Stanley Cup final, as was John Klingberg on defense. As for the defense, Mukhamadulin is in. He will play alongside Mario Ferraro. And other than that, the lineup is pretty much identical to the one that played in Edmonton. So they're getting an opportunity to get that together. As for the Calgary Flames lineup, they're going to have at least one change. On defense, Braden Pahal, who sat out 6 of the last 7 games, is back in action on that third defensive pair alongside Joel Hanley. And that means that Hunter Brustevich is going to be out of the lineup. I think that he's out in part because of the rules, the way they can reassign you to the American Hockey League during the Olympic break. You have to play a certain number of games without waivers or something like that. So I'm not exactly sure exactly what the scenario is, but it's something technical. Otherwise, he probably would have been playing in today's game. But Calgary's got a bunch of other guys that have been out or hurt. John Beecher on the injured reserve list for 12 games now. Blake Coleman will miss his 9th consecutive game. That's news for the Sharks, because he always seems to score big goals against San Jose. Jake Bean has missed 23 games with a problem that has kept him out of the lineup. And Samuel Hunzek, who got the empty net goal against the Sharks in that 2-0 Flames win earlier this season, has been on the IR pretty much since then. He's missed 33 games. One other note, too. Zane Parekh, the 19-year-old phenomenally talented young defenseman that the Flames drafted last year, is in San Jose playing with the Calgary Wranglers. And last night, he really got rocked in the game by Igor Chernyshov, an open-ice check in the neutral zone that really got reverberations all the way up here. And the Barracuda ended up winning that game. They've won a whole bunch of games lately, and good experience for Chernyshov. Meanwhile, Parekh, like Sam Dickinson before him, can only go for that conditioning period, and he's getting welcomed into pro hockey a little bit more.
14: Well, you saw what Parekh could do in the World Juniors, and he single-handedly lifted that Canadian team in some of their games and scored some big goals. And I know the Flames fans, as much as the Wranglers fans are excited to see him, these Flame fans, to get some scoring from the back end, what he brings to the game. He's definitely got some flair, and I know when you speak of flair, he likes his style too, and that quote that happened at World Juniors got taken a little bit out of context when he said the NHL players are like robots, and he had to apologize and say that he didn't mean that. But when he's spending his time down in the AHL, the NHL locker room up here in Calgary, I'm sure is going to be ribbing him a little bit and welcoming him back.
15: You know what? I don't think he should have apologized for it. It wasn't an insult.
14: No,
15: what he was basically saying is he was having a little fun with it. I think it's the media that blew that up.
14: Yeah, I think it was out of context, but it's just amazing how that line can go. He just said in the NHL they're robots and they're not having fun and this and that, but it was completely taken out of context, and I'm sure these guys in this locker room know what he's about, and they'll rip him when he gets back up here. But this is a roster that can't wait to get him back up here once he's done with the conditioning stint. He's going to show what he can do at the NHL level.
15: That is our roster report from Kaiser Permanente. Get care like a pro with Kaiser Permanente, official team physicians of the San Jose Sharks. Didn't mention the starting goaltenders. It will be Alex Nedeljkovic, who's won 5 straight starts. In that span, he stopped 93.1% of the opponent's shots, and he has a 1.99 goals against average. The pride of Gilroy, Dustin Wolf, will be starting again for Calgary. This will be Wolfie's 40th game of the season. Over the last 8 games, he's really struggled, as has the Flame team. He's 1-6-1 in that span. We'll see what happens after this one. Should be exciting. Once again, that is our Kaiser Permanente roster report. Alex Nedeljkovic against Dustin Wolf should be interesting, too. And when we come back, we will have our keys to the game from Toyota next on the San Jose Sharks Audio Network.
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15: It's time now for our keys to the game for the San Jose Sharks and the Calgary Flames. The keys to the game are presented by Toyota, proud sponsor of the San Jose Sharks. Toyota, let's go places. And with the keys, let us go to Alex Stalock.
14: Well, important key number one is short memory. And you just come off a game in Edmonton. You have the game in fully in control. You're up 3-0. You let it slip away in the third period. Push that away. That game's over. You watched the film yesterday. You practiced yesterday. You worked on some things to get rid of. A few changes. You come in tonight. New mindset. Similar to Vancouver game, you're playing a Calgary team that's must win tonight. Put the points in the bank. Control the neutral zone. That's one thing they did well in Edmonton. They didn't allow the skilled players of McDavid, Draisaitl, Kapanen come through the neutral zone with speed. Again, it's an important game to limit those chances from the Huberdeaux, from the Morgan Frost, to not come through this neutral zone with speed. And key three, complete 60 minutes. You find a narrative. It's been that way for the Sharks this year. First, second period, strong. You're winning games. You're controlling games. Third period is where it gets away, and the experienced teams know how to win games in the third period. Tonight, it is must 60 minutes. Doesn't matter what the score is going in the third period. You got to finish the game strong.
15: And if you do abide by that third key, work your game for the full 60 minutes, you won't have to worry about 65.
14: Correct. And you know, unfortunately, it was their first loss in what was 11 overtime.
15: Nine straight.
14: Yes. And it's you never want to get there if you don't have to. It turns into, like you mentioned, the shootout obviously is a little bit of a skills contest, but 3-on-3, the ice opens up, and it's a completely different game. You have the opportunity to end it in regulation. It's the time to get it done, and won't get free hockey, hopefully, tonight.
15: Those are the keys to the game presented by our friends at Toyota, proud sponsor of San Jose Sharks Hockey. Toyota, let's go places. It's going to be an interesting game. Sharks and the Flames here at the Saddle Dome. When we come back, head coach Ryan Warsofsky on the Sharks Audio Network.
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15: The road trip continues for the San Jose Sharks, and we're in Calgary today. It's the Sharks and the Calgary Flames for the third time this season. I'm Dan Brusinowski, along with Sharks head coach Ryan Warsofsky. Ryan, we always talk about learning from what happens when you don't win a game. What about the importance of having a short memory, too?
18: You need a little bit of both, that's for sure. And there's some lessons that we talked about yesterday with our team meeting and having an understanding of certain situations that happen throughout games, high-pressure situations that we need to learn from, because we're going to be in those moments again this year. So we've got to learn from it, but we also have to move on. This is another big one today against a team that's going to be there's going to be desperation over there. We've got to match that.
15: One thing that does happen with hindsight is you look back and you say, geez, if that Barkley-Goodrow goal had counted, you would have won in regulation. But, I mean, you're not going to know then. It makes sense not to challenge that because you're up 3-0.
19: 3-0. You don't want to put the best power play in the world on the ice. Totally understandable. But how close was it to you, do you think, where you might have challenged it?
18: Really close for me. If it wasn't, the score wasn't different. The tough one is no goal on the ice. They're just not going to, we've seen it around the league, they're just not going to overturn that. They're not going to go to Toronto and look at it and change their mind when the ref has already, you know, made the call of no goal. So, I don't know. We could sit here and talk all day about the non-goals, goalie challenges. I don't think there's a lot of conversations with us coaches that are, you know, there's some frustration in it. But listen, we got to move on. Nothing we can do. You know, we've got a good test today.
19: Well, obviously, and Calgary beat you 2-0 here. You haven't scored a goal in this building in almost 100 minutes. Dating, the last guy who scored a goal here was John Ruda last year. So there you go for that. But you beat them last time you played them. And one of the things you did was you did something that you did in last night's last games, too. You controlled the neutral zone pretty well on their top players. What's the key to that?
18: Yeah, I think our puck play coming out of our own end. If we can, you know, we got to execute coming out of our own end. And there's times where we can make plays. And there's times where we got to, you know, live to fight another day within our zone. And then, you know, we really truly believe our forecheck really establishes our game. And that's one thing we looked at when we played them at the SAP Center. You know, we really got on the forecheck, created some turnovers, and we got more offense out of it. And next thing you know, you're not playing your D zone. You're not playing through the neutral zone. You're playing quick. You're getting momentum. And that's what we got to do today.
19: One thing you have to do is execute with speed, too. You get Philip Kurashev back in. He can do just that, can he?
18: Yeah, for sure. Chevy's, we've missed him here, and it's nice to get him back. He can kind of move him up and down your lineup. You can play him in the middle, penalty kill, power play. So he's a guy we're excited to add and gives us another element of speed for sure.
19: Also good, Mukko Madulin is now finally healthy and ready to play. Now you got some choices.
18: Yeah, we got some options. So we're getting healthier. Glad to get Muck back as well. He's a guy that's been out for a while, been dinged up for a while. And now that he's 100% and feeling good, we got to let him play and develop. And you know, we know he can play some good hockey, and we got to get him back to that.
19: We're looking forward to a great game. Good luck.
18: Thanks, Dan.
15: Thanks for joining us for another edition of Coach's Chalkboard. And now, stand by for the Sharks and the Flames, coming up next on the San Jose Sharks Audio Network.
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0: Celebrini moving in, shooting it. He scores! Mecca gets the game winner in overtime. Throws it in front. Palat the drive. 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Ties the center to Toffoli. It's off the stick. Toffoli shoots. He scores!
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0: hockey. San Jose Sharks and the Calgary Flames on the ice here at Scotiabank Saddledome. 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Well, for the San Jose Sharks, they will go with Alex Nedeljkovic in the net. On defense, it'll be a combination of John Klingberg and Dmitry Orlov. And up front, since we are north of the border, the Sharks are starting the young man who's going to be on Team Canada at center, Macklin Celebrini, alongside his wingers, Will Smith and Colin Graf.
1: And for the Calgary Flames, Gilroy, California native Dustin Wolf in nets tonight for the Flames. And on the back end, recently acquired Zach Whitecloud from the Las Vegas Golden Knights, his partner Kevin Ball. And up front, on the wing, Igor Sharangovich, Matt Coronato, and at center, longtime Flame, Mikhail Backlund.
0: Well, we've got the referees out there too, Cody Beach and Carter Sanlak. The linesmen are Caleb Apperson and Travis Toomey. Ready to roll here in Calgary. Faceoff coming up at center ice. Nedeljkovic in the net to our left for the Sharks. There's the drop of the puck, and this game is underway. It bounced off a Calgary player, and Will Smith grabs it ahead of the red line and shoots it right into the Calgary zone, where Dustin Wolf, the Gilroy native, plays it up the left boards, and the Flames shovel it out. But back at the San Jose blue line, a spinning Dmitry Orlov grabs the puck. He skates to the near boards and lifts a backhander in the direction of Wolf, right on goal, and Wolfie stops it, covers up with Macklin Celebrini nearby. So that gives me enough time to pause 10 seconds for station identification on the San Jose Sharks audio network.
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0: Just great to have you with us here for game three of this five-game road trip. The Sharks want to recover from that tough loss in Edmonton in overtime. They did pick up a point, but maybe that lost point could be important as well. Celebrini thrown out of the faceoff circle, right side of Wolf, and so Will Smith will step in. And he wins the draw from Backlund on the point. Celebrini got it to Orlov, and now Klingberg. But Klingberg has trouble handling the puck. Celebrini got it back, trying to set up Smith, but his diagonal pass was blocked by a Calgary defender. It winds up back behind the goal line. Now along the near board, Celebrini reached for it, couldn't quite get it. Now it's stolen away by Celebrini. Dishes to Smith, in front for Graf, and it's tipped. And I think the goalie got a piece of it. Smith shoots again. Save Wolf. Wow, these guys make something out of nothing every time that they're out there.
1: I like the idea right away. Smith is shooting the pucks. Think back to the Edmonton game. There was two instances where he got into that area. He was thinking pass. Right here, you go, shot mentality. Obviously, didn't put it where he wanted. Dustin Wolf has the ability. His Edmonton is so good. And Smith just tried going short side. I don't think he got it up as high as he wanted. It was just into Wolf's armpit area. I think he wanted to go up under the bar, just like he did to Tolopilo in Vancouver.
0: Well, here's an interesting line coming on for head coach Ryan Huska. They've played really well. That is the Morgan Frost line. Frost had the only goal in the 4-1 loss in Minnesota. The Wenberg line is out there for the Sharks. San Jose gets control of it. Mario Ferraro playing alongside Shakir Mukhamudulman today. Shoots it in deep. In the corner now, digging for it, is Filip Kurashev. Back in the lineup after missing 19 games with an injury. Wenberg couldn't get the puck there. Far side of the ice. Matvei Gritin on this interesting line for Calgary. Throws it ahead, and he sends it back behind the San Jose net. Gritin is a top prospect for this Flames organization. He keeps it in, goes to Uyghur, back to Hanley. Now Huberdeau, the long slapper toward the net, wide of the goal. Bodies flying around in front of the Flames goal as the Sharks' Shakir Mukhamudulman got into Matvei Gritin, but here's Huberdeau moving in. He puts the puck up in the air, and he misses the net. That was a really good chance right down Main Street for the Calgary Flames. Sharks scramble to get it, but walking out of the corner, it's Kadri now on the ice, and he angles one toward the goal. That is a stick save made there by Alex Nedeljkovic, and the Sharks fire it up off the glass and all the way down for icing. As that line change happened during the play, Nazem Kadri is out there along with Connor Zary on one wing and Joel Farabee on the other.
1: Yeah, and Zary brings a ton of skill to this group, and Kadri is one of those years for him where it's just not going his way. He finds himself in the dash column, minus 25 on the year with only 9 goals, and you just wonder if he's playing through a little bit of an injury, but he had a chance there early on with that walkout from the goal line, tried squeezing it short side against Nedeljkovic, but just squeezes the post just enough.
0: Off the draw, Kadri wins it for Calgary. Uyghur shoots toward the net, save made there by Nedeljkovic. The puck bounced in the air, settled near side. Toffoli tries to clear, cannot, kept in. Here's Kadri putting it off the skate of Farabee off the right boards. Reaching for it there was Kurashev, but he couldn't control, and the Flames effectively forecheck, and Kadri behind the net tips to an open spot. But the only guy there is Kurashev. Great to see him back in action as he lifts one out to center. Quick line change for the Sharks as the Flames try to take advantage, but Shakir Mukhamadulin back in action is able to intercept and feed it ahead. Michael Mesa, drop pass, Eklund down the right, across the blue line into the Flames zone. William Eklund cuts behind the Calgary net, feeds it back, and Dickinson the shot save. Oh, Mesa had the rebound, and he couldn't play it, but that's partly because there was some interference going on. The puck bounced over Mesa's stick. There was some interference, and it's going to be against Calgary, and going to the penalty box will be rugged defenseman Braden Pahal. So that's what we have, and he's in the penalty box.
1: It's almost a penalty he had to take there. Saw Mesa wide open in front. There's a rebound laying around and loose puck, and Eklund, who's carrying his game over from the Edmonton game. I thought he had one of his better games of recent in the last 10. His legs were going again tonight. He enters his own speed and creates that opportunity.
0: Eklund only one goal in his last 13 games as the Sharks go to the power play. Celebrini shoots, save Wolf. Celebrini's on the left point, dishes to Smith on the left boards. He moves away from the check of White Cloud, feeds it back to Celebrini, but it's off his stick and skate and bounced back to center ice. So Macklin's back there to his own blue line to get things reorganized. He leaves it for Klingberg, takes a return drop, and starts to move out with speed. Sharks going left to right in the first. Here's a little give and go with Wenberg, but that's a great play by White Cloud to knock down the return feed. Wenberg gets it back, though. Feeds in front. Smith shoots. Score! Will Smith had his stick down on the tangent of the right wing faceoff circle, and he took that perfect pass and went up top. It's 1-0 Sharks at 3:11 of the first period.
1: And Smith stays hot. The power play stays hot as well. It's such a patient play by Wenberg. Bahal gets put into a tough spot. He's defending a two-on-one at the goal line, and a forward has to come down, and Farabee's late to crashing down, taking that lane away. It's an easy seam pass for Wenberg once he gets under Bahal's stick, and Will Smith's not going to miss from there on an empty net.
0: That was a beauty. Will Smith getting his 16th goal of the season at 3:11. It is 1-0 Sharks. That was a power play goal. And Pahal will have to skate back to the bench and regroup. Meanwhile, the Sharks get the faceoff and dump it down the ice. Chasing for it, Ostapchuk was going to beat Weger to the puck, but that's a good job by Kuznetsov to come over and make that defensive play. That's defensemen helping each other right there. As Calgary goes to the attack, Ryan Lomberg, kind of a surprise starter today, is at the blue line, but he moves in and is offside.
1: And that's Jan Kuznetsov, not Evgeny Kuznetsov.
0: And not Maxim Kuznetsov.
1: Maxim Kuznetsov, correct.
0: Yeah, Jan Kuznetsov. He's a big part of the Calgary future, too. How about Will Smith? 7 games since he came back from injury. 4 goals, 5 assists.
1: He's been great. Shot mentality, I love it. He's not trying to make the extra trick, play the cue play. He's good.
0: Off the draw, a shot to the net here. Save made by Nedeljkovic. Taken back now. The Sharks leading 1-0. And boy, Dickinson just got hammered by Lomberg, but he took the check and made the play forward. Ostapchuk and Goodrow across the blue line, but Goodrow couldn't get through Kuznetsov. And here's Dickinson back in his own zone, unfettered by that big body check. He just skates behind his own net and calmly starts to move up the left side as the Sharks can't change. Adam Gaudette is on the ice with Michael Mesa and William Eklund. They dump into the offensive zone. 1-0 Sharks. As the Flames just clear it down short of icing, so Orlov is back to control for San Jose. Spun it around far boards. Gaudette checked there by Pahal, lost the puck. It winds up behind the San Jose net. Uh-oh, turnover by Orlov. Frost the shot, and Orlov fell down, got a little piece of it, just trying to block it in desperation, and Nedeljkovic might have gotten a little tick on the puck, too, as it stays out of the net.
1: Yeah, it's a risky play by Orlov, though. I do get his thought process. He wheeled around the net, and he had the centerman in the middle of the ice, but Calgary Flames forward did a great job jumping that route and picking that off and got a great look.
0: 1-0 Sharks. Alex Wenberg gets the only assist so far on that goal by Will Smith at 3:11. The power play tally makes it 1-0 San Jose. And here's Smith moving back into the offensive zone, getting it in the right corner. He's being checked. He's poked there by Backlund. Mikhail Backlund working it free, but Celebrini took it away. Then Backlund got it back and feeds it out of the zone. Matt Coronato out of Harvard makes it across the blue line. Drop pass for Backlund. Centering attempt. I think Mukhamadulin got his stick on that, and it bounced away. Backlund behind the San Jose net. Centers in front, but Nedeljkovic with a quick flick of the goalie stick kept that puck out of danger, and it's back behind the Sharks' goal again. Smith cycling back into his own territory. Backhands it around Ferraro. Chipped it forward. Graff angles it ahead, reaching for it. Celebrini finishes his check on Kevin Ball, then gets knocked down by Ball, and he turns and hacks at Ball, slashes him right in the shin pads. He looked up, and the referee said play on, and here come the Flames. Zary in the neutral zone to the Sharks' line. Flips in. He takes his own dump in. Throws in front of the net. That was a dangerous play for Kadri. And again, Nedeljkovic with a quick reaction. Got it with a stick. Coming back the other way now, it's Kurashev for Dickinson to center. Sharks 1, Flames nothing. As Dickinson dumps into the right wing corner. Toffoli will take it. Out to the slot. Saved by Wolf. That was off the stick of Kurashev. And Wenberg got the angle play toward the goal. Flames take it back. Farabee's got some speed. Dickinson back skates. Farabee leads on the left. Zary to the Sharks' line. Dumps in. Farabee is going all the way to the left corner to grab it. To Zary to the point. Handley the drive. That's a big save by Nedeljkovic and great rebound control because Nazem Kadri was right there hoping to get one. But instead comes back out to center ice and Toffoli shoots in. 13:38 to go in a first period that has had a lot of skating and some really good chances in front of both nets. Flames dump it back toward the Sharks' goal. Turned aside there by Nedeljkovic. And now a big hit by Lomberg there on Orlov, who took a look back and took that number down for a little bit later, as now the Sharks have it again in their own zone. Angled forward by Klingberg. Out of the zone to Ball. That's offside to Lomberg. And Ryan Lomberg is really making his presence felt in the early going. First, he put the big hit on Dickinson, and now he goes after Orlov.
1: Yeah, that's his job. He's going to finish every check, and that's what he does. He's hard. He'll fight when his team needs to, but the Sharks D got to know when he's coming in the corner, he's going to finish this track and make it hard on them all night.
0: Breaking the action. 6:44 gone by in the first. It's 1-0 Sharks. This is the San Jose Sharks Audio Network. Sharks 1, Flames nothing. About 13 minutes remaining in the first period here in Calgary. Right now, play back to action in the Flames zone. Braden Pahal, who took that penalty that led to Will Smith's power play goal, shoots it out of the zone. The Sharks dump it back in, and they will make a very quick line change, pulling off the Sacco stop-chuck line.

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1: Ball on his backhand. It gets it to his forehand. Makes a 180 spin and puts it right on net. Colin Graf just misses the tip, but it was a little bit floater, a little floater for a goalie. Those ones are hard to track because they might hit something on the way. It might get deflected. Just feels like it's never going to make it to you as a goalie, and finally when it does, Wolf did a good job of swallowing it.
2: Couple of notes about that Sharks goal in the first period. It's the 56th goal San Jose has in period number one, which is the fifth most in the NHL. Colorado is first with 62. Also, it's the 15th goal the Sharks have had within the first 4 minutes of a game. And only Pittsburgh and Colorado have more. 1-0 San Jose, but here comes Calgary. Mackenzie Weegar, who wants to shoot more, carries into the Sharks zone, turns, went back to Farabee, another broken stick, angled shot by Kadri to the short side. That was a really terrific save by Nedeljkovic. Came back to the point, Weegar holds it in. Had a man, Eklund on him, so he has to toss to the corner. Can't get the shot away. Instead, Coronado on the right side goes back to Weegar. He's again checked by Eklund. Goes on near side. Kuznetsov to Kadri. Shot deflected up high, and it's out of play. And Nazem Kadri looks a little frustrated on that last shift.
1: Yeah, it's been a frustrating year for him. He gets a chance coming across the slot from Nedeljkovic's glove to blocker side and rolling across the top of the circles. Tries to get a good shot off, but his stick just gets ramped up in the netting. It seems like it's just been one of those years. He hasn't been able to get over the hump offensively, and those years can add up, and you just wonder if he's a guy here come the next couple of weeks, if he's going to be on the move. You just never know with his contract status what the ability is to do, but the success he had in Colorado in playoffs, he's a playoff-type performer.
2: Off the faceoff, 1-0 Sharks. Good play far side by Kurashev to knock it away from Sharon Govich, but Backlund stole it back. Tried to center it. Another good defensive play by San Jose, and they break out. Mukhamudulin leads the way to Toffoli. Back on the left side, and Kurashev in there. Got his stick on it, but he tipped it just wide of the net. Now Kurashev knocked down from behind, but Mukhamudulin in deep went back to the point. And now it's Ferraro over to the left side. Here's Wenberg, stick handling down against Backlund, one-on-one. Backlund did a good job in checking it away. Good support by Toffoli, put it back to the point, and now it goes to Ferraro for a shot, and the save made by Dustin Wolf. A lot of good things going on there. Now Tyler Toffoli and Kevin Ball having words, and they're getting separated by the linesman. It seems that Ball has also been involved in a lot of discussions with San Jose Sharks players because he was the one who was kind of yapping at Colin Graf earlier.
1: Well, and he got into it over by the benches with Macklin Celebrini as well. He took a hard hit at hard run at Macklin. Macklin got up, wasn't happy with him, gave him a little whack on the shin pads, as you said. But, you know, it's a group that I'm sure where they are in the standings, it's a feisty group, and they're not gonna lay down and be an easy team to play against, and they're going to bring the competitive spirit. And you're seeing that tonight with Pahal's made some physical plays. Ball as well has now made a physical effort.
2: Icing here against the Calgary Flames as they get the draw. Mackenzie Weegar having a chat with the linesman right now. A lot of sales pitches going on out here with the Flames doing a lot of chatting. Weegar's a pretty well-spoken guy. Said that definitely the Flames need to get more chances toward the net from the defense. And he says that it's a hard job in the NHL, but he's got to do it. Morgan Frost goes up against Macklin Celebrini. Right side of Dustin Wolf. The pride of Gilroy in net to our right in the first period. Celebrini taking the draw, pushing it forward. Trying to get it to Will Smith, but Calgary gets control. But a Kuznetsov pass for Huberdeau misses everybody. And good for Klingberg to just barely get back to get that icing call, because on the right wing side of the ice, Matvei Gryden really was flying, and he almost beat the call.
1: You can see those young legs of Gryden. He can move and he can scoot twice now. Calgary just hasn't been connected coming out of their zone. And either trying to come out with speed, and if they're not connected, the Celebrini and Smith and Graf line are going to love the amount of offenses, face-offs and opportunities they're going to get this afternoon.
2: But Frost beats Celebrini to the draw, and so the Flames have puck possession again. A good little pinch by Orlov gets it free. Smith back to Klingberg, who shoots. It's tipped by Graf. That's a great save by Dustin Wolf, as Graf was underneath the defense. And that was a really nice job by Klingberg to get it to him.
1: A lot of Brent Burns you saw there. And Brent Burns is a guy.

0: Still, in the National Hockey League, that wasn't always trying to shoot to score. What a heads-up play by Klingberg there. He shot about 5 feet off the net and saw Graf driving the net. And you see Colin Graf, but he uses his stick and his shin pads to redirect that into Wolf. That was a tremendous save by Wolf to read that play.
1: And we'll be seeing Brent Burns in the Colorado Avalanche next Wednesday as the road trip will continue. Here comes Sharon Govich into the Shark zone.
0: Great stick.
1: Nice, calm stick save by Alex Nedeljkovic. And then he pushed the rebound to the near boards to not allow Calgary to get a second chance on net. Klingberg behind his own goal line is checked by Sharon Govich. Loose puck near side. Orlov got over there. Now it's poked toward the slot. Gloved down by Orlov and cleared out by Celebrini as the Sharks look to make a quick change. Calgary throws it right back into Sharks territory. Behind Nedeljkovic. On defense, the Sharks D throwing it all the way down the ice. And it looked like Gaudette might have beaten his man. But just like a few moments ago when Calgary was beaten to the icing call by the Sharks hard skating, the Flames defense gets back, gets the icing call. And so we'll have a faceoff inside San Jose territory.
0: Yeah, Gaudette not happy with that call. Some of those icing, sometimes it's a race. Race back into the zone, and he felt he had it, and the linesman made up his mind that the Calgary player beat him.
1: Nazem Kadri is out there against Macklin Celebrini. Kadri historically always seems to play well against the San Jose Sharks. Over the course of his career, 28, make that 35 points in 36 games. Off the faceoff, Celebrini almost took off with the puck, but it comes back to the right-wing side of the Sharks' zone. Farabee hit by Vinny Desharnais, but the puck skips free to Zeri to the point for Hall. The drive, that hit his teammate Kadri on the hand. Kadri drops his glove, drops his stick, and he's on his way back to the Calgary bench, shaken up. The puck goes into the netting after that. That is a big concern for Calgary with their leading scorer taking that hard shot from Pahal right on his hand. He dropped his glove, dropped his stick, and he went back to the bench in pain.
0: Yeah, he's back and he's still hunched over on the bench. The good sign is that he's still on the bench. Sometimes in those cases, they'll go right down the tunnel if they know something indeed is wrong. But it looks like Kadri's going to hold himself on the bench here for the next little bit.
1: We've got a timeout on the ice, and so we'll take this break with 9:24 to go in period number one. This broadcast is coming to you from Calgary with the score, the Sharks 1 and the Flames nothing. This is the San Jose Sharks Audio Network. 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A shot to the net by Calgary's defenseman Kuznetsov is knocked away. Make that Uyghur, pardon me, on the right side. Stick saving again made by Nedeljkovic, this time off of Kuznetsov's chance from the left point. Rebound behind the goal. Flames threatening, trying to tie it up. Good work by Misa defensively there with Desharnais to poke it forward. Now it's gloved out of the zone by Gaudette. That would have been a hand pass, but the Flames grab the puck and they send it back to the Sharks zone. Guess what? Uyghur was behind the red line when he did that, and so it's icing. So not only did Misa make the good defensive play there, and then it was gloved forward by Gaudette, it didn't turn into a hand pass. Instead, it became an icing call.
0: Yeah, it was a weird, weird bounce, because when Uyghur went to bank that off, the yellow kick plate on the boards, it ramped up about 4 feet in the air, and the Flames forward didn't have time to knock that down with his stick. But fortunate for the Sharks, he ended up in the offensive zone with an offensive zone draw.
1: Misa loses the faceoff here. Calgary moving right to left in the first period. Bounces on Mukka Madulin, but he's back to get it in his own zone. And the Flames needed to make a change. Sharks head man to Gaudette. He's going to get bodied up by Joel Hanley. He did a really effective job against Gaudette there. Sent it behind his own net, but there's Eklund to take it away from Pahal. And Gaudette is in there grinding it out too. Gaudette chips at it. Now Eklund skates for it right corner. He's got it on his stick. He holds it near side. And he got double teamed there. Martin Pospisil and Huberdeau bodied him up. And the puck skittered back to center. But the Sharks pick back up. Weird bounce on the dump in, but the Flames will recover it. And they send the long pass up to the Sharks line. Went off the skate of Ferraro. Now Desharnais at the near side is bodied up by Adam Klapka, one of the few guys that is almost the same size, pretty much, as Vinny Desharnais is. Loose play behind the Sharks net. Ferraro grabs it, lifts it out to center, looking for Reeves there, but the Flames got in the way and blocked it. Desharnais at the red line, shoots in. The Sharks get it deep. Reeves in forechecking, grabs the puck in his backhand, skates behind the goal. He protects the puck there against Zach Whitecloud. A real battle there with Whitecloud and Reeves. And now Goodrow and Ball also getting into the act. They continue to scrum for it in the right wing corner. Goodrow with his stick in there. Poked free now by the Flames and the Sharks. Backlund picks up, and that's a nifty backhand to the open spot in front of the net. And White Cloud was there to knock it ahead to Pahal. Barely onside as they move into the Shark zone. Dumped into the corner. Backlund's got it. Backlund, right wing side. Checked by Ostapchuk. Angles it back to the right point. Coronado the drive, and that's a backhanded glove save made there by Nedeljkovic, and he will hang on with 7:16 to go in this first period. Shots 11-7 in favor of Calgary, but the Sharks, on the power play goal by Will Smith, have the 1-0 lead.
0: Yeah, it's been a good start. It's been the ideal start that the Sharks have wanted. And they haven't made any key mistakes that have allowed for great A's. You think maybe back to the Orlov play, but I liked his idea using the middle of the ice because Calgary's taking the wingers away coming out of the zone as the only real turnover that led to just a great A chance.
1: Nazem Kadri is back on the ice, loses the faceoff there to Wenberg, but they blow the play dead for a false start. So they will once again do it again to the left side of Alex Nedeljkovic. Ned likes to glove the puck with a backhand side of it, like a backhanded shortstop play. Does that make you nervous sometimes?
0: Almost like a catcher framing a pitch in baseball.
1: Poke forward. Could be a chance for Wenberg. Breaking down the left wing side. Chased by Kuznetsov. He moves in. He spins to the backhand. Save made by Wolf. Kurashev puts back to the point to the net. Score! But no goal. A penalty is being called apparently against the Sharks as Toffoli looks to the official after tapping the puck in on a centering play, and it's going to be a penalty to San Jose, and we will get the call here in just a second. John Klingberg is headed to the box. He seems very unhappy with this.
2: San Jose 3 has 2 minutes for high sticking.
1: High sticking on John Klingberg. He seems awfully perplexed at 12:56 of this first period. So the Flames power play will step onto the ice. Calgary ranked number 30 in the league in power play conversion at only 15.5%. They're 15.8% at home, so not much better. Although they and the Sharks have kind of mirrored each other in the special teams lately. Last five games, the Flames are 2-for-11. And the Sharks' last five road games, they were 2-for-11 before coming in tonight and scoring on the man advantage.
0: And Klingberg's still in the box trying to watch the replay, see where he got the high stick. When the play was called, he immediately turned to referee Cody Beach, who was like pointing to himself, like, was that on me?
1: And Cody Beach said yes. So here we go.
0: He had to ask him a few times.
1: Power play hockey for Calgary. San Jose Sharks' last five road games, they've killed off 9 of 11 penalties. Ferraro in his near corner and Desharnais back there defensively. And Ostapchuk up front starting out with Graf. Nedeljkovic plays behind the net, beats Ferraro, sends it off the boards, and it's out of the zone. And it's all the way down. So the Sharks will change the forwards. Off come Ostapchuk and Graf, and on step Goodrow and Wenberg. 1-0 San Jose, but the Flames are skating right to left on the power play. Nazem Kadri gains the zone, feeds right boards. There's Huberto into the right corner, Coronado. Back to the point, Uyghur, right side, left side, Greeton. Now back to Uyghur. Now it's a shot toward the net for Kadri, but it was going wide. Rebound held in. Stick handling. Coronado. Back now to Uyghur. On the right point. Watched by Wenberg. Uyghur tosses to his left. There's Greeton. Left circle shot. Great save. Nedeljkovic. There was a rebound there, but a diving play by Barkley Goodrow chops it all the way down.
0: Great effort by Goodrow. It's the stuff he brings every night as a desperation play. As that puck got rattled around in front, Coronado tried bumping it just up top to the point to reset, and Barkley made a smart play and laid out and got it past the blue line.
1: Right now, here comes Sharon Govich moving up to the Sharks' line. Kind of sandwiched there, and a penalty is coming up. It's a two-minute tripping penalty that's going to be called. Sharon Govich went down, so did Dickinson, and another perplexing penalty here at 14:18 of this first period.
2: Has 2 minutes for tripping.
1: So Zach Ostapchuk gets the tripping call. Dickinson also went down.
0: Sharon
1: and
0: Govich.
1: Ostapchuk wants an explanation too, and he can commiserate with Klingberg inside that penalty box.
0: I'm not sure about that call. And Sharon Govich is going to get the puck deep in the corner here. He ran out of room. It was 1-on-2 and went to jump in between Dickinson and Ostapchuk. And Ostapchuk just barely got a stick in the lane. He didn't get his knee or his leg impeding into Sharon Govich. Sharon Govich went down fairly easy for a big man, and Cody Beach, again, gets his arm up in the air and calls a penalty on the Sharks.
1: Looks like Ryan Warsawski wanted another look at that replay. Is off the faceoff. 5-on-3. Kadri slap shot blocked by Ferraro, and he grabs in the corner and clears.
0: It is so good. We saw that in Vancouver. Mario's so good on the 5-on-3. So willing to put his body in the lane on those shots.
1: Desharnais and Ferraro on defense. Wenberg the only forward out there for San Jose in this 5-on-3 Flames power play. 1-0 Sharks. Uyghur goes over to the right circle. Huberto now to Coronado. What a save! Rebound, score! It was a spectacular save and a great push by Nedeljkovic to get over to the right side to stop the first shot. But Morgan Frost, right there on the rebound, put it up top. And Nedeljkovic, try as he might, was not going to be able to get there because of the laws of physics. And so it's 1-1, a 5-on-3 power play goal for Calgary.
0: As I talked about it, this Calgary team has talked about shooting the puck, and they got the setup they want to Coronado. It's a one-timer. It's a seam play from the opposite corner, and Huberto moves it down to Coronado just above the goal line. Gets a great one-timer off. Ned gets a great push from his left to right, seals that post off. When he makes that save, it almost hits the right toe cap of his pad, which angles that rebound to the front of the net where Morgan Frost is sitting waiting. He puts that upstairs just under the crossbar before Ned could even react.
1: So 5-on-3 power play goal for Calgary. Morgan Frost gets credit for the goal, and the Flames stay on the man advantage. Here they come. Frost across the line. Sharon Govich fans in the shot. He was wide open in the left circle, and the puck squirted into Nedeljkovic, and he wisely covers up. For Morgan Frost of the Calgary Flames, that is his 12th goal of the season. He has goals in consecutive games, and he was getting heady praise from Coach Ryan Huska as being sort of the main guy on that line with Huberto and Greeden that's been stirring the drink and getting Huberto back to his normal self. Off the faceoff now, cleared all the way down by the Sharks. Goodrow chasing, but Uyghur's back to get control for Calgary. Spun around the boards now. Flames moving it out. Minute to go in their power play. Ostapchuk's filling the penalty box for San Jose. Sharon Govich backhands it around. Near side. Zary playing it. Frost dumps it behind the net. Sharon Govich is going to reach it. He tried to slide it back to the point. What a play by Wenberg to block that. And then at center ice, reach the puck first and shoot it all the way down.
0: Great little play. Get it in. You get fresh legs out. It's a smart play, but it's a great stick that starts that whole play.
1: 4:20 to go. First period. 1-1 the score. 35 seconds now left on the Ostapchuk penalty. Calgary and the Sharks have traded power play goals. Here are the Flames. Kadri moving it in. Goes to Huberto, right circle, back across the ice. Greeden tries to center it. Mukha Madulin gets in the way and blocks that pass. Greeden takes it back. Got it to Coronado. Tried to feed it off to the right to Huberto, blocked by Ekman, and the puck comes back to center ice for San Jose. Only 14 seconds left on the Ostapchuk penalty. Kadri checked by Ekman, forced him all the way back into his own zone. And that is a great penalty killing by Ekman, because that kills essentially the rest of this Ostapchuk penalty. Moving out of the zone, Kadri flips to his right to Ball. Head of the red line, shoots in. Penalty is over, and Ostapchuk is back on the ice. Celebrini and Ekman are still out there now. Macklin pokes it forward, knocked on the left wing side. Nice play by Whitecloud to get in the way of that feed that was intended for a Shark. Ekman, but dumped back the other way by Calgary, goes out of play. And so we've got a break in the action with 3:28 to go in the first period. We're in Calgary at the Saddledome. The Sharks won, the Flames won. This is the San Jose Sharks Audio Network. Sharks won, Flames won. 3.5 to go, period number one. Teams have traded power play goals. Will Smith is 16th at 3:11, made it 1-0 Sharks from Wenberg. And then Morgan Frost tied it up with a 5-on-3 power play tally, his 12th goal of the year from Matt Coronado and Jonathan Huberto. Play back into the Sharks' end. Will Smith will lift one out. He's looking for a breaking Misa. That's gloved down by Ball, neutral zone. Smith gets it back. Lead pass, Celebrini down the left. Across the line, makes the move on. Whitecloud looks for Smith. Went off his stick and Ball checked it away. But it stays in the zone. Klingberg exchanges with Orlov. Now gives to Klingberg in the slot. Save made by Wolf. And the rebound just missed Macklin Celebrini's stick. And the Flames clear it down.
0: That group's so creative. They're so fun to watch. It's Misa getting a look on that line. And Klingberg jumps into the offensive zone, gets a good look in the slot. But they create so much and they spread the ice out. It's just so fun to watch how well they play in the offensive zone.
1: Well, right now, here's Adam Klapka moving back into the Sharks' territory. The big man tries to put the big hit on Klingberg, and he shielded that blow against the boards. Kurashev back there with Mukhamadulin. Mukhamadulin knocking down Klapka. Fans want a penalty there, but it's not going to get called as the scrum continues. Lomberg gave Mukhamadulin a little bit of a shot, and the puck is worked along the near boards, but not cleared out by San Jose. Kuznetsov, cross ice, Uyghur the drive, blocked by Wenberg. Wenberg starting to take off. He's got it on the left wing side. He gathers the puck. He moves into the zone, puts on the brakes against the Lomberg hit attempt, and then scoots away, and now he just drew a penalty against Lomberg. Extra skater coming on for the Sharks. Toffoli feeds Desharnais on the point. Back to Toffoli. He's on the point. Sends to the left side to Celebrini, who's the extra guy out there. He'll exchange with Toffoli now. Delayed penalty called against Calgary. Work free by Toffoli. Exchanges now with Ferraro. Down to Celebrini. Now to Wenberg on the right wing side. Wenberg feeds it back to Ferraro. Little flip pass. Celebrini stick handles. Shoots toward the net. But Toffoli picked up and Celebrini gets it back. He's going to get checked by Klapka, but he put it back to the point. Ferraro, cross ice, Wenberg, near side. Ferraro tips it back to Celebrini. He races inside the flame circle, centering feed off of a stick. Stopped by Wenberg on the right wing. He'll exchange with Ferraro. Still a delayed penalty against the Calgary Flames. Celebrini feeds Ferraro left circle. In front, intended for Kurashev. Blocked by a stick, and oh man, what a heavy hit there on the far side of the ice against the Sharks. And we have all hell breaking loose off to the right side of the Flames' goal.
0: Except Mario going in.
1: Mario Ferraro getting hit really hard. Was that Pospisil that did that? It was. And the Sharks are coming right at Martin Pospisil. And the referees and linesmen are trying to keep everybody separated. But the scrum has moved to the top of the left wing circle inside the Flames zone. And Ferraro, good to see that he's up on his feet and okay, holding on to Kuznetsov. And now he's having a chat with referee Carter Sandlack as he glares in the direction of the Flames.
0: Well, you wonder, the arm was already up for the official, so you don't know if there's going to be a secondary minor or a major. It's a very...
1: Well, they might call it a major and review it. That's what they'll probably do.
0: It's a dangerous play. You're a couple feet away from the boards going to pick it up, and it was a hard shove from behind. And it's good to see Mario up because he took a hard ride into the boards, and Vinny Desharnais, who jumped in there right away to help his teammate.
1: Well, now a conclave of officials inside the referee's crease. Tyler Toffoli is over there to lobby for the Sharks, and Flames captain Mikhail Backlund also there to find out what the decision is. But it was a delayed penalty against Calgary. Lomberg was going to take the penalty, and that was just a beautiful job by Alex Wenberg to draw that first penalty. But in the middle of that, that's when Ferraro got hit with the referee's hand in his air, and that was, of course, Pospisil who did that.
0: Well, and he thought back to that zone entry by Wenberg, and he saw Lomberg coming in last second. Lomberg was looking one thing. He was on a mission. He was going to bury Wenberg. Wenberg hit the brakes. Lomberg went flying by, and then as soon as Wenberg started taking a step towards the net, that's when the hooking occurred.
1: Well, now we're going to hear the decision in moments as Tyler Toffoli gets the explanation. And Mikhail Backlund wants one, too. Seems like there's a little bit of a protest. We have had a delay now in the actual decision as the referee Cody Beach looked like he was ready to turn his microphone on. But Toffoli now and Carter Sandlack having an extended discussion. And looks like the coaching staff awfully interested in this as well.
0: Looks like they might be calling Desharnais for a roughing. It looks like he's going to go. I imagine Pospisil's going to go. And then Lomberg has to go. I imagine it'll be a 5-on-4.
1: Barkley Goodrow doesn't like this either. He's talking to Cody Beach about it. As Desharnais is in the penalty box for the Sharks, Lomberg as well. Where's Pospisil?
0: He went down the tunnel.
1: Okay. Here we go.
2: Penalties on the play. Calgary 76 has 2 minutes for boarding. Calgary 70 has 2 minutes for tripping. San Jose 5 has 2 minutes for roughing. We'll play 5-on-4 for 2 minutes.
1: Okay. So Pospisil gets boarding. Lomberg gets the trip. That was the first call. And Desharnais, in response to that body check by Pospisil, gets a roughing call. All of that at 18:53 of this first period. The Sharks will have the power play 5-on-4, as you heard. This is their second power play of the game thus far. Power Plays on Sharks Audio are brought to you by Power Business Technology, copiers and printers for your office needs. First power play unit out there, Alex Wenberg playing such a strong game so far, having a great road trip with one exception, the faceoffs in the last couple of games.
0: Yeah, and that needs to improve, and that's an area he knows he needs to improve. And when he gets back to San Jose, I know he'll put some time in with Mike Ricci and figure out a way to get in there and win more draws on a consistent basis.
1: Well, I'm not sure what they're doing now, but they're having a little chat with the official scorer's table. As the penalty box door for the Flames is open, referee is over there and one linesman. That was Sanlak and Apperson. They got the clock, I think, straightened out, maybe. 1:07 left in this first period. Shots 15-9 in favor of Calgary, but we're tied at one. Sharks win the draw. They're on the power play. Celebrini gathers it, keeps it away from Farabee. And the Sharks regroup in their own territory to get things started. Klingberg goes to Celebrini. He moves out, throws it ahead. Left wing side, Wenberg gains the zone, puts it off the left boards, and a behind-the-back pass to Klingberg, who moves in deep back to Wenberg in front. He had the tip, but he put it wide. Rebound, Celebrini. Back to Toffoli. Return, Celebrini. Right circle. Final minute of play in this first period. Here's Klingberg's power play chance. That was a hard shot. Just went wide. It comes back towards Celebrini. Great defensive play by Backlund to get a stick on it and clear it. We're down to 30 seconds left in this first period. And the Sharks methodically move it out. A drop pass by Klingberg goes to Macklin Celebrini. He's to center. He exchanges with Smith quickly. Across the line, back for Smith. Had his stick interfered with a little bit there by Ball, but Smith gets it back in the corner. Feeds behind the net to Toffoli. Now to Wenberg, left circle. 13 seconds left in the period. Toffoli sends back to Klingberg. Now to Celebrini on the right circle. He turns away from Ball's check. Time winding down. Celebrini sends in front. Tip on net by Smith. Save made. Rebound Toffoli. Save made. Another chance. Wenberg on the far side. Put it wide. And that's it for the first period. Wow, what a finish that was. San Jose coming very close to taking the lead. Will Smith with that tip in front. Just barely stopped by Wolf.
0: Yeah, smart little tip. A great play. Macklin knew there was just a seconds left in the period. Fired it to net. Great. Great tip, and then Foley gets a chance just off the side of the net as well to bang it in on the short side.
1: At the end of one period of play, the score, the San Jose Sharks 1 and the Calgary Flames 1. Shots on goal 15-10 in favor of Calgary. We'll come back with a guest from the dressing room next on the San Jose Sharks Audio Network. We're in quite a battle here in the first period. The San Jose Sharks are all even with the Calgary Flames 1-1. Let's go right to the Sharks dressing room where Alex Wenberg, after a masterful assist on Will Smith's power play goal and some great plays, joins Alex Stalock.
0: Alex, great period. Great start to this road trip as well. Talk a little bit about that heads-up play to draw that penalty, but leading up before that, just having the vision to not get totally demolished by Lombard.
3: No, I mean, you started to play a little bit. Obviously, we know there's a physical team we played against, players who's out there, but I mean, obviously, you start to move my feet, think one step ahead of it, and I mean, obviously, drawing penalties is a key thing as well.
0: Talk a little bit about the pride you take on the penalty kill. Obviously, in the first period, you had a great stick that allowed your group to get out after that five. They score on the 5-on-3, but the importance of having an effective penalty kill on a nightly basis.
3: No, I mean, it's huge. I mean, special team is a big part of the game right now. Obviously, we give up a 1-on-3-on-5, but, I mean, we got to stick to it. Obviously, when we're out there, we got to block shots, sacrifice ourselves, and right now the team is doing a good thing.
0: It's been a theme this road trip, playing a strong first period, playing a great second period. Things get away a little bit in the third period. What's the message going into the second period and later on into the third period?
3: No, I mean, we got to play a 60-minute game. Like I said, if there's good periods, obviously it's a game of momentum, but we got to finish the job as well. So obviously right now, still 40 minutes to go, but we got to keep pushing and keep doing our thing.
0: I know you still got 8 periods of hockey to go before the Olympics, but talk about how excited you are to wear the Team Sweden jersey in the upcoming months.
3: No, I mean, it's going to be awesome. But like you said, there's still a lot of hockey left here, so focus is still with the Sharks, and then when the Olympic comes, we're going to go there and enjoy that as well.
0: Well, good for you. Keep it up on this road trip, man. Ton of fun to watch. Get her done in the second period.
3: Thank you very much.
0: And that was Alex Wenberg from outside the Sharks locker room here at Scotiabank Saddle Dome in Calgary this afternoon. Sharks 1, Flames 1, and you're listening to the Sharks Audio Network.
1: Here we go. Face-off is dropped. We are underway in the second period. Sharks 1, Flames 1. San Jose begins with 46 seconds now left on a power play that started late in the first period. They had a really good chance right at the end of the period. Celebrini to Wenberg, gains the zone, throws it back to the point to Klingberg, holds onto it, beats Smith right wing boards, slides it back to Klingberg, loops to his right, throws to his left. Celebrini tried to force it through, Backlund couldn't do it, and Backlund ends up with the puck and clears all the way down. So 22 seconds left in this abbreviated Sharks power play. San Jose goes back calmly and collectively. And right now it's Celebrini moving it out. He drops it back for Smith. Smith feeds on the left. Wenberg got a piece of it, goes in deep, and Celebrini with speed gets to it first behind the net, but he's checked off the puck by Uyghur, and Kuznetsov clear. way out of his net is Nedeljkovic. And he's going to play it up the boards. That almost didn't go, but Klingberg gets it back and clears the zone as the penalty is over on Calgary. Flames move it back into the Sharks' end, but a misfired pass intercepted there. Klingberg headmans to Misa. Misa, nice little pass down the left wing side, giving a target for Eklund to go skate for. Eklund gets it, leaves it for Misa behind the net, angles it back to the point. Dickinson the blast, it's blocked. Misa in the slot, turns, shoots, blocked. Eklund had a man in front in Gaudette, he scores! Eklund's first pass was blocked. William persevered, and the stick was down for Gaudette. Adam Gaudette now has a three-game goal-scoring streak, and the Sharks take the 2-1 lead.
0: Well, I think his second pass was denied as well. It took three whacks. One hit a shin pad, two hit a stick, three he came right back to him. I mean, it's kind of been the season for Mackenzie Weegar as well. He's doing his best to defend and gets a great stick in the lane, but he puts it right back on the tape of William Eklund. He just stays persistent on that play. It goes to the hard areas, gets in the crease, and bumps it just to the back door on the glove side of Dustin Wolf for a tap-in off the backside. And that line, again, we talked about them in the Edmonton game. In Vancouver, this line's building chemistry, and they're getting better every night as a group. And you're seeing that with the goal-scoring streak Gaudette's on right now.
1: Well, and also what Misa did just before that, I mean, that was really brilliant behind the goal line. And he started the play by sending that little soft pass off the right boards, and Eklund could just skate right into it.
0: Yeah, Eklund picked it up, and then there was a little exchange in the neutral zone that Misa and Eklund ran, and Eklund did a great job of setting a little bit of a pick to buy Misa some time to get that shot off.
1: Well, icing here against the Flames off the faceoff, so they bring it all the way back to the right side of Dustin Wolf. Very interesting. This is a Canadian-based team, of course, in Calgary, and both goaltenders for the Flames are from Northern California. The other one is Devin Cooley. Off the faceoff, cleared back down the ice. Calgary has it on the right wing. Farabee moves to the Sharks' blue line, puts on the brakes, holds the puck. He's a former Philadelphia Flyer, sends it off the left wing boards, and down behind the Sharks' net it goes, but that's where Orloff and Dickinson will recover. Orloff headmans. Here's Wenberg, beating with a backhander to Toffoli on the right. That's a really late body hit there by Ball. It was a long time for Toffoli to dump it in. Look at Zach Ostapchuk. He's coming off the ice, and he's challenging Ball. Ball wants no part of it as the Flames move back into the Sharks zone. Good for Ostapchuk after that late body hit by Ball against Tyler Toffoli. Back behind the Sharks goal line. Good play by Ferraro to get ahead. Reeves looks for Ostapchuk in the middle. Stolen away by Kadri. Gives to Huberdeau down the left. Shoots one. That's blocked by a stick, and it's up over the glass and out of play.
0: Great stick there. Huberdeau comes in, gets a decent look at the top of the circles, but before that, you talk about Ball finishing Tyler Toffoli off at the bench, and immediately the Ostapchuk line comes on with Reeves. That's not going to be over. You see Ostapchuk right now skating by the bench, calling a Flames player out on the bench, and that's the last thing you want to happen. Is an opposing player, when you decline a fight, the guy that's asking you to escape by the bench and call you out, where were you there, you know, and front of all his teammates, they hear that as well.
1: Now Tyler Toffoli, with all those short shifts in Edmonton, looking a little bit better today, but you don't want a guy like that getting run.
0: No, especially it was a little bit late, and Ball made it was against the boards right in front of the Sharks bench, almost like he wanted to get him up and over the boards and really finish that check off.
1: Well, the faceoff dropped in the Sharks zone. Celebrini got it back, but Frost steals it, throws it back to the point. Screenshot from the left side is wide for Weegar. At the near side, kept in by Greeden. Throws it toward the net, and it's knocked away. Matve Greeden, a real hope for the future here in Calgary. One of the youngsters they want to get a lot of mileage out of. And their head coach, Brian Huska, says he's been pretty much the same kind of player since the start of the year on several different recalls. There's Graf coming back, looking for Celebrini. Pass blocked. Fed in deep by San Jose in the left corner. Sharks 2, Flames 1. Gaudette, his 13th goal of the season, making it 2-1 Sharks from Eklund and Misa. The official word on that goal. Back at the Sharks' blue line, here's Graf with the puck. Banks it off the boards. I don't know why he did that. Pahal intercepted and fired it back into the Sharks' end. And Dickinson will throw behind his goal line there for Ferraro. Have you noticed the D pairs have changed around a little bit here in the second? We're going to have to watch that as the Sharks get called for icing. I don't know if they're in the middle of a change or what, but right now we've got Dickinson and Ferraro on the ice.
0: Mario just tried beelining over to the bench, and Desharnais was ready to jump, but I think it was that penalty trouble that started the period. The knee pairings got screwed up a little bit. Now they're back to full strength, and I think you get a chance here. Mario's going to make a change. Vinny's up on the bench, ready to go. He's just had Mario's had a bit of an extended shift.
1: Yeah, Mario Ferraro on the right side of the defense, closest to the bench here. Off the draw, he's going to have to protect the puck, though. Dickinson on the far side goes into the corner, tried to flip it ahead. Can't quite do it. Now Celebrini gets it, and he throws it across right on the tape for Graff, who banks it forward. Toffoli's back on the ice. He's against Ball one-on-one, and he gave Ball a little bit of a cross-check there as he dumped it in deep, as if to say, don't do that to me again, what you did before. Meanwhile, Flames move it back to the Sharks line. Wennberg on the ice has it. We got Desharnais out there now, along with Dickinson. Here comes Wennberg, stick handling down the right, across the blue line. He cuts behind the net, goes to the front of the goal, tried to chuck it in, but he lost his edge or something and pushed it wide on the fan play. Wennberg turning. Wennberg stick handling on the left wing side of the rebound. Backhands to the point, shot by Orloff. That was a booming shot. I don't know if Toffoli tipped that, but it ended up going over the glass and out of play, with Toffoli setting up on the left wing looking for that touch of the puck.
0: He's looking to see if there is history with Ball and Toffoli, because Toffoli spent a short time in Calgary, but they never crossed paths here. And
1: they were never teammates, no.
0: No, they were never teammates, so I didn't know if there was a history there or what, but it's an interesting matchup to watch as this game goes on.
1: Well, Zacho Stopchuk challenged Ball after that late hit on Toffoli. We'll see if that continues, too. And don't forget, Ryan Reeves is in the lineup. Off the faceoff, Flames push it down the ice. There will be no icing as Farabee gets in there with Orloff to handle the puck. Misa's back there to chip it free. Good play by Michael Misa. And Eklund wins the battle in the corner, moving it out. Klingberg. Here's Misa with speed. His stick handling. Feeds on the right. Here comes Klingberg. Lost control of the puck, but he pokes in the corner, and Misa's got it. Put it off the boards. Eklund skating over. Reach and gets it. Throws it in front. There was a chance for Gaudette, but it was stopped by Wolf. Kept in. Orloff and Klingberg on the points. Exchange passes, but Klingberg's return feed goes out of the zone. And so the Sharks able to chip it in deep. And Klingberg was at the end of his shift. He was pretty tired, I think.
0: Yeah, he wasn't happy with that pass either. It flipped up on him when he went D to D and came out of the zone.
1: Well, Sharks get the Ostapchuk line back out. And here's Ryan Reeves. Flips to Goodrow at center. Now to Ostapchuk. He's going to have to delay the entry because Goodrow was ahead of the play. So they drop it backwards. Dickinson and Desharnais are out there defensively. Vinny Desharnais, long feed. Put it off of Goodrow's skates. And it goes in deep to the Flames zone. Reeves in for checking. Hits Kuznetsov. But Kuznetsov makes the play to Klapka. And he cleared it out to center ice. Knocked away by Dickinson. Goodrow, left wing boards. Able to shoot one in. Weger stopped it just inside the blue line. Then it cross ice. And Jan Kuznetsov moves it out. The pass to the middle. Zary, stick handles up to the Sharks line. Goodrow first applied the check. Then he blocked the shot attempt by Weger. And now they fight for it along the boards. Weger going up against Ostapchuk. And Goodrow getting in there for good measure. Flames work it free. Lomberg checked off the puck by Desharnais. Goodrow knocks it out of the zone at least, as the Sharks looking to get the Celebrini line out there as quickly as they can in this long change period. But here come the Flames. Lomberg, little give and go with Zary. The puck a little too far for Zary, and it's stopped by Nedeljkovic. And you got to credit Vinny Desharnais for lifting Zary's stick just a little bit as that return pass was coming in.
0: Yeah, driving him away from the net, not letting him get a stick on a play. It was kind of a bang-bang play. It was a slow dumping on the Nedeljkovic. Good. She got a good glove on it, but it was a great job by Vinny steering that forward away from the net.
1: We've got a break in the action. This broadcast is coming to you from Calgary, Alberta. With 6:18 gone by in the second period, the score, the Sharks 2, the Flames 1 on the San Jose Sharks Audio Network. Adam Gaudette gets his 13th goal of the season at 1:21 of this second period, assisted by William Eklund and Michael Misa, and the Sharks take the 2-1 lead over the Calgary Flames. We've got 13:44 left in the middle period. A little bit of a break here, and now we have Nedeljkovic just stretching out, getting ready for the faceoff to his left, deep inside the Sharks' zone. It'll be Celebrini against Coronado on this draw. Puck is poked behind the Sharks' net. Mukka Madulin grabs it, but his pass, kind of a hope play, kept in by Kevin Ball. Ball throws it around the boards, behind the net to the near side, and a scrum for it there. Mario Ferraro kicks it back in the direction of Mukka Madulin, but that was a good read by Backlund to get a stick in the way and be in position to stop that play. Ferraro with the hit on Sharon Govich in the far corner. Centered out in front. That's a good save off of White Cloud that was made by Nedeljkovic. And White Cloud came in from the point, got the centering feed, was the extra man there on the right circle. And Nedeljkovic, again, very sharp and a good save.
0: It was a great stick by Colin Graf again. I don't know how many times you say it in the defensive zone, how he helps out, but just he got just a tiny bit on there on that shot from White Cloud, and it just ramped up into Nedeljkovic's chest. But it was a great push from his blocker side.
1: Well, that could have been dangerous, too, because if it tips off his stick, he could put it in.
0: Right, right. And he did the best he could to get his stick out there and cut down the angle from the puck.
1: Off the faceoff, shoveled into Nedeljkovic, and he's on his knees and makes the stop to hold on. Jonathan Huberto was there. And defending against him there was the Sharks' Orlov. But Huberto, who had, you know, was one of the top scorers in the league not that long ago, is struggling, as are the Flames, to put the puck in the net this season.
0: Well, you can see their goal is to get the puck to the net. You talked about that. It was mentioned before the game. Their defense, they want to keep getting the puck to the net. And they just outshot a good Wild team at home, 30-23. And again, here you're seeing them outshoot the Sharks, 18-12, halfway through the game.
1: Here the Flames setting up. They shoot. They score. And that was a world-class one-time shot by Matve Greiden as he puts it past Nedeljkovic from the right circle. That ties the game 2-2, and that gets the Flames crowd excited as Greiden, a first-round draft pick in 2024, 28th overall, is in his first year in North American professional hockey, played a little with the Calgary Wranglers, and he kind of backskated there on Orlov and got the shot through. No chance, really, as the pass came from Morgan Frost. And Greiden is a big reason why this line of Frost, Huberto, and Greiden is playing well. And he makes it a 2-2 game.
0: Yeah, I think Nedeljkovic screened a little bit on that pass play. It was a seam play from one board all the way out over to almost the face-off dot. And there's a little bit of traffic in front, and Huberto did that. And for a goalie, it's not only getting screened on the shot sometimes, but it's a pass. If you don't pick up that pass right away, you're late on the play. It looked like Ned was a little bit late getting across. And
1: here come the Flames right back into the Sharks zone. Little angle play off the skates of Nedeljkovic. And the Sharks lucky to pick it up and send it down the boards. Toffoli intercepts, gains the zone, stick handles to this backhand. Save made by Wolf. It was a nice play by Toffoli to get it toward the net. Wenberg, right wing sideboards, sends it back toward the point, but it hits the stick of Kuznetsov and deflected to Adam Klapka. He moves it out to center ice. Feeds on the right for Farabee to the Sharks' line. Dumped it in around a falling Dickinson. Now Desharnais couldn't get it. Centering attempt here. Weegar in deep, goes back to Hanley on the point. Back for Weegar, and his long-distance shot blocked by Kurashev. He just pokes it out of the zone. He gets it out at least. And the Sharks will get a quick line change if they can hurry. Klapka to the Sharks' line, has it. He needs to get off too. Shoots it around the boards. And Barkley Goodrow's back on the ice for San Jose. He leaves it there for Desharnais. Vinny throws it across the ice to Ostapchuk. The Edmonton area natives to Candles up the left side. Met by Pospisil and Pahal, so he dumps in. Ryan Reeves finishes his check on Pahal, but Pahal gets it around to Pospisil, and he throws it out to Zary. He crisscrosses, drops for Lomberg, moves in for a shot. Save made Nedeljkovic, and the rebound flipped out. Ned's left a couple of rebounds out here in the second period.
0: Yeah, there was an attempted pad pass by Lomberg there, and he knows exactly what he's doing. He's driving in on Ned's glove side, just shot it low to the blocker side, and it's hard for a goalie to get a stick on that. You get handcuffed a little bit. That rebound kicks right up the middle, almost like we talked about in the first period, that toe part of your pad, it angles back up ice, so in the butterfly, naturally, that rebound goes one way, and it's a great stick lift by Mukamadulin.
1: Icing against the Flames here. Celebrini tries to take the faceoff. Now Graf shoots. That's a good block by Joel Hanley. Hanley said it went out of play, but the refs say play on. And Smith couldn't hold it in. Zary skates out left to right. Back check there by Klingberg and Celebrini. And the puck skitters free. And Orlov's behind his own goal line to resume control for San Jose. He tosses to his left. Celebrini weaves his way past Coronado. He's checked by Sharon Govich as he got it to the blue line. Trying to throw it ahead. But there's that veteran stick of Zach Whitecloud to stop it. And the Flames shoot it back down the ice. Nedeljkovic played it behind his own net. Flames forechecking, but that's a good job by Klingberg to poke it up the boards. Not out. Sharon Govich gets it back in front of the goal. And I don't know why he tried to pass that to Coronado, but it went off the skate of Klingberg. And the Flames will try to keep threatening here. Almost a throwaway of the puck there for Backlund, but almost doesn't count. Now it's thrown away by Sharon Govich. It comes all the way back to the Flames zone, and the Sharks will get a line change.
0: Yeah, for that line, that's the most they've played in the defensive zone so far against on this road trip, and they got to figure something out. getting into the zone clean because they're so effective in the offensive zone. They don't want to spend all their time.
1: Good step up here by Ferraro on Coronado, forcing an offside on that play to stop action.
0: And that Celebrini line, you just don't want them burning so much energy and wasting energy in the defensive zone. And their Calgary team's doing a good job holding them in the neutral zone. Their D are standing up, and their forwards are working back, allowing their D to stand up and not allow them into the zone. You just saw it with Ball and White Cloud, and I think that's a matchup. You're going to see White Cloud and Ball out there every time Celebrini jumps.
1: 9:41 gone by in the second period. Game is tied up at 2. Greeden gets his second goal in the NHL this year and in his career from Morgan Frost and Mackenzie Weegar. This game is all even. Face-off drop. Flames win it. Kuznetsov wraps it in. Behind the goal line, Ferraro and Mukha Madulin throw it around the far boards. Kuznetsov pinched on Gaudette, but he turns and throws it behind the goal line. And Mukha Madulin and Ferraro combine to get it out. It's going all the way down, but it's on net. So Dustin Wolfen, goal to our left, made the stick stop. Can the Sharks keep it in? Not this time. Here comes that cross line. Huberto to center, across the blue line. Met there by the stick check of Ferraro, and whirling away from the forechecker, Mukha Madulin sends it ahead to Misa. On the right, Gaudette across the line, trying to return it for Misa, who's gets off, bodying him off the puck. So at the near sideboards, Flames clear it out. A back-skating Mukha Madulin stops it at his own blue line. He'll exchange with Sam Dickinson, who just replaced Ferraro on the partial change. Mukha Madulin carries to the red line, cross-corner dump in, and oh boy, Toffoli took a real tumble. Look, he hit the board's head first there in a little collision on the far side, but he's back, and he's back-checking as the Flames go to the attack. Desharnais put it off to Toffoli, put it off a Flames skate. Klapka takes it back, moves to the right. Nazem Kadri circles. He throws it back to the point, shot by Hanley. I think that Nedeljkovic got a little piece of that with Dickinson defending. Dickinson trying to poke it free. Went off a stick, came back to Hanley. He'll drop it back for Brayden Pahal. He's forced to the outside there, but he shoots it toward the goal, and a save made through traffic by Nedeljkovic, and he wisely covers up with 8:55 to go in the second period. Flames out shooting the Sharks 21-14, and this game in Calgary is tied 2-2. We'll be back on the San Jose Sharks Audio Network. 2-2 the score here in the second period. It's time for a very important announcement from Alex Stalock.
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1: You bet. Off the faceoff, Pahal. And a check there by Barkley Goodrow, but he moves down the wing and throws it from the boards toward the front of a net to chaos, but it'll be stopped by netminder Alex Nedeljkovic. So the Flames keep on pushing here.
0: Oh, they keep on putting pucks to the net, and they realize that they're struggling scoring goals this year, and simple, what are you going to do? Get pucks in the net, get bodies around the net. That's what they've done. Their second goal, obviously, was more the likes of a pretty goal, seam play, but their defense have really made a point to getting that puck towards the crease and making the Sharks defensemen work around that area.
1: Well, on the rebound of that play, too, thrown to the net by Pahal, it was a nice one-on-one 50-50 battle with Dickinson against the much bigger Adam Klapka. And I thought Dickinson did a pretty good job on that, too.
0: No, he's getting better every game, and he's getting relied on more and more. You're just seeing that. He's gaining confidence. Fun to watch him grow as a defender.
1: Icing against the Sharks here is a misfired pass. Went in the direction of Ostapchuk, but he couldn't grab it. So they'll bring it all the way back into the Sharks zone. Make sure you're tuned in to each and every Sharks Audio Network broadcast, and our next game will be in the Windy City. And I'm told it's also a snowy city right now. A 5 o'clock airtime Pacific time on Monday from the United Center in Chicago with the Sharks and the Chicago Blackhawks. And that, of course, is the matchup of Celebrini against his buddy Connor Bedard.
0: Exactly. That'll be an exciting game to watch. And that building, too, I imagine it's going to be sold out. They're selling tickets there again.
1: Sent toward the net by Calgary. Tipped on goal by Frost. Good stick save there made by Nedeljkovic. Rebound on the play of the near side. Dickinson behind the back pass. Uh-oh, intercepted. Gritton has it. He drops it back on the nearest board. Stopped by Huberto. Back to Frost. This line's played well for Calgary. Frost drops it back. White Cloud stick handles. Feeds it across the rink. And Frost keeps it in to White Cloud. Across the rink, left wing side. White Cloud gets it back in the middle on the point. Drop pass for Frost. Flames are doing a good job in close quarters here with the puck to keep it in the zone. White Cloud sends in deep to Huberdeau. Now Frost has it. He's being checked there by Orlov. Penalty coming up against San Jose in that confrontation in the corner. Looks like Orlov's going to take the call. Extra attacker coming on for Calgary. Ball goes to Huberdeau. Down low, off of a stick. Sharks Dickinson touches up. And a two-minute hooking penalty will be issued. The time of this will be 12 minutes and 38 seconds. And Orlov is on his way to the penalty box. Again, that was in the corner, lifting the stick. He was trying, and then he hooked this man.
0: Yeah, Calgary's taken the play and tilted the ice a little bit. They spent a lot of zone time in their offensive zone, forcing the Sharks to defend. Anytime you get long, extended shifts like that, you see those penalties. There wasn't much. It was a little bit of a stick left. And I think Warsawski, next TV timeout, he's going to have a little chat with Cody Beach and his officiating partner is to say, is that the guideline we're going to be set at tonight? Is stick lift's going to get called just so we know on our bench?
1: That's a clever way of arguing a call, putting a seed of doubt into the referee's mind. Off the faceoff, power play hockey coming here for Calgary. Stolen away by Wenberg, and he kicks it out of the zone. He headmans. Graff is going to try to get it, but he's not going to reach it. It would have been a breakaway for Graff. But what a job by Wenberg again. He's been the Sharks' best player.
0: It's that stick. He's so good with his stick. And just to force that Calgary player into the boards, not give him anything.
1: Dumped in by the Flames power players. Nedeljkovic in goal to our right. Made the stick stop. Fit it around the boards. Flames will keep it in. Coronado cycling. Trying to throw it back to the point. He gets it to Uyghur. Feeds left side. Greeden rips the pass off the skate of Kadri. Nazim gets it on the right boards. Goes back to Uyghur. Now to Matvei Greeden. Back now to Uyghur. Shoots. That's tipped. It's wide. It's settled by Ferraro behind the goal line. Smart play by Mario to just keep the puck away from the onrushing Flames instead of trying to turn and shoot it out, because that could have been trouble. It still could be trouble, though, behind the net as Ferraro and Desharnais are back there trying to dig it loose. Flames poke it back toward the point. Stopped by Uyghur right side. He's checked by Graff. Throws it over left side. Huberdeau holds it. Slides it in front. Coronado kicked it toward the net. And it is stopped. You know, if that puck had gone in on Nedeljkovic, they might not have called it because he kicked the puck forward.
0: Yeah, I mean, we saw goalie interference in Edmonton the other night that was very, very different play than this. But Ned went to have cover the puck with his glove, and Coronado pushed him basically with all his might and put him off balance. Wow, he didn't actually have control, so that might have counted.
1: Might have, yeah.
0: And hit the post, and Ned ends up getting his blocker on it because his stick came free.
1: Meanwhile, he was basically tackled after that by Big Vinny Desharnais.
0: Yeah.
1: And given
0: yeah,
1: a little smothered, face
0: he
1: wash.
0: He was smothered.
1: Well, the Sharks are giving it right back as they're getting it. Lomberg went for Wenberg in the first period.
0: Yeah,
1: missed.
0: Put him out for a while is what he did. I mean,
1: Toffoli's
0: like
1: been a target.
0: Yeah.
1: Late hit by Ball. Off the faceoff. Ostapchuk wins it. And nice clear around the boards and all the way down for Mukko Meduulin. I think Big Mook's done a pretty good job in his first game back so far.
0: Yeah, it's not easy to jump back in, especially for a defender. And he's so long and rangy, but right. it's making the simple plays.
1: Also a left shot playing on the right side as he is right now. There's Dickinson and Mukko Meduulin trying to chip it ahead. Sharks couldn't quite clear it. Kept in by Backlund. Throws it on the right to Sharon Govich on the right boards. Back to Ball on the point. Back to Sharon Govich, top of the right circle. He backskates. He looks. No shot there. He's being watched by Goodrow. Feeds down low, and there's a man in front. It's knocked away by Nedeljkovic. Morgan Frost was by himself to the right side of the goal. Sharon Govich throws it to the net. Knocked down by the glove hand of Nedeljkovic, but he couldn't hang on to the puck. It's behind the goal line. Centered out in front. Sarri, the angle shot. Saved Nedeljkovic. Rebound, right corner. Backlund walks up, tried the shot. Good block by Mukko Meduulin. And now he reaches out with that long stick, and he stops the play by Zeri at the side of the net, and it's out of the zone. Good job by Mook there as Barkley Goodrow pokes it forward. Here comes Ostapchuk with speed into the Flames zone. Carries behind the net. He throws it back to the point. Ferraro fans on the shot. That's too bad for Mario as it's out of the zone. Back to full and equal strength here. Celebrini sends it ahead. Knocked down by Eklund. Gathers the puck. Comes across the line. Made the move on Ball. Gets knocked off the play. And the Flames throw it back the other way. Farabee is giving chase. It's Farabee, Pospisil, and Lomberg. The lines have totally changed around for Coach Ryan Huska. Now the Sharks pick back up and clear to center. Farabee takes it. He's on the left. He's bumped as he gets to the blue line there by Klingberg, so he dumps in deep. Ferraro behind the goal line, chips it ahead. And Eklund tried to get it, but it goes all the way down for icing against San Jose.
4: I see Eklund get a chance now with Celebrini and Smith as Colin Graf was out there at the end of that penalty kill. Eklund had a good rush up ice, and he lost the puck, made a great move on the defender, and ended up losing the puck. And back play turned, Calgary turned the play offensively in a hurry.
1: Well, Orlov's penalty is over, but you notice that Ferraro is now out there with Klingberg, so they've changed that around a little bit. That's partly because of the penalty killing situation with Mukha Madulin and Dickinson on the ice together. So here we have Frost winning the draw, or trying to. Good job by Eklund to first poke at the puck, then block a play, and then he knocked one over the boards and into the Calgary bench. You know, William Eklund is doing just about everything he can here. He's got 6 assists in his last 10 games, only 1 goal in his last 13 heading into tonight, or today. And it's kind of an interesting, I don't want to say individual competition, but he's got 1 assist today, which means he has 144 career points. Macklin Celebrini has 142 career points, so William's staying just ahead of him.
0: They're just ahead of keeping pace, but I've loved his game on this road trip. He's so fast, he's so shifty, and it'd be fun to see him just get one to go and get his confidence back as fired in the goal-scoring column.
1: Breaking the action. It's a 2-2 tie here in Calgary with 4:12 left in the second period. Back in a moment on the San Jose Sharks Audio Network. Welcome to San Jose Sharks Back to the Tank on Thursday, February 26th at 7 p.m. as they face off against the Flames. It'll be Black Excellence Celebration Day. Celebrate the powerful legacy and vibrant future of Black culture through music, art, and community. 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Off the faceoff, Sharks toss one ahead. Sent out to Celebrini. Makes the move. Loses on the poke check there to Coronado. And Backlund takes it back for Calgary. Sharon Govich, Backlund, and Coronado up front. They've been dangerous. Coronado behind the goal line. Centers it out in front off the stick of Backlund. Celebrini poked it through Backlund and takes off. Backlund's chasing, but Celebrini's on the move. Across the line, that little extra tip by Backlund from behind caused an offside, and Celebrini a little disappointed on the play.
0: Yeah, the building got loud there for a second. I think they're just... Backlund showed frustration shooting that puck against the boards because they're just a hair offsides. And just seems like that group, that line, just a little bit off, and... Again, it was a shift where Eklund went with that line. So are we seeing a little bit of change by Coach Warsawski being
1: yes.
0: on the Sharks bench already?
1: Is Will Smith on the bench? That's the question.
0: Yeah, Will was out there. I'm just seeing if Colin Graf is on there. It looks like he's on there.
1: Might have been the penalty-killing situation,
0: the penalty
1: to get him out of sorts.
0: The groups, yeah.
1: Right now, we get the regular line. Kurashev is going to take the faceoff. Loses the draw. Right now on the right-wing side of the ice. Poked at there by Ferraro. Kurashev coming back. That causes an offside. The two Sharks I just mentioned basically getting their sticks in the way, and Calgary couldn't gain the zone entry. But Filip Kurashev missed 19 games with that upper body injury, and it's really good to see him back in the lineup. And he adds a dynamic speed element. Pavel Regenda had been on that line. He's not playing today. But Kurashev needs to get a little bit more ice time, and we're heading back to Chicago where he started his NHL career, and the Olympics
0: are coming
1: too.
0: I spent time with him there. I was fortunate to play with him. He's got all the skill in the world, and when he's skating and he's playing responsible in the defensive end, he's a top six forward in the NHL. It's just the consistency aspect of it, and he's starting to figure it out. You remember back early this year, he was finding himself out of the lineup a lot of nights.
1: Now they got him back in today. Right now, Uyghur sends it ahead for Calgary. Off of a skate somewhere. Goes into the Shark zone. Nedeljkovic keeping it away from the Flames forecheckers. Kurashev checked by Uyghur. The puck does skip out of the zone, though. And the Flames have the puck, but Hanley's got to cycle back to his own territory. And that will allow for a Sharks line change to come. Uh-oh. Went off the stick of Gaudette. Flames can't take advantage, though. Good job by Mukha Madulin to basically step up to Farabee there and not allow the zone entry.
0: His reach is so long again there at that block shot. I mean, from his shoulder to his stick blade, it's about 8 feet. Any forward that tries to attack that zone, it's just so hard to get around him.
1: At the near boards, Gaudette poked it forward, couldn't get it out. Now the puck is poked out of play as the Misa line is out there. Misa, Eklund, and Gaudette. They provided the second goal for San Jose in this game. Gaudette, his 13th, made it 2-1 Sharks. But since then, at 6:59 of this second period, Matvei Grigin gets his second goal of the season from Frost. and Uyghur. So there's another player in the NHL with skill named Matvey, not named Michkov.
4: I do like this kid. He's big, he's tall, he's strong on pucks.
1: Oh, man, in front of the net, a play by the Flames to an open Morgan Frost, and he tipped it with his backhand, just went wide. Here's a shot to the net from the right side by Pahal. Stick save Nedeljkovic. Uh-oh, rebound. Put in the air by Gaudette and hit Hanley in the face, and he is shaken up. He's on his way back to the bench. That was just an unfortunate moment for Hanley as a clearing attempt by Gaudette went up and smacked him, and he dropped both of his gloves in his stick, and he's making his way back to the bench to get a towel.
4: Can't decide if he wants to go down the tunnel or not. I don't know if he's seeing if he's lost any teeth or if he's looking for his teeth.
1: Doesn't look like it.
4: He's got a towel in his mouth.
1: I think.

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1: Both those guys leaders on their team. And now here comes the call, I think. Cody Beach may tell us. Well, maybe not. Here comes Carter Sanlak to tell us what the story is.
2: After video review, it was determined that the player followed through. Therefore, we have no high stick on the play.
1: No penalty. Mackenzie Weegar would like an explanation and a sigh of relief for the Sharks because this game is tied 2-2 with 2:14 to go in the period. Head coach Ryan Huska doesn't look like he's too happy on the Flames bench, but the Sharks just want to get the puck dropped and get back. For an instant, I thought the puck hit him, but it didn't. It was his stick.
3: The puck actually went the other way.
1: Yep.
3: Gaudette was trying to whack it up the wall, and it went back deep into the zone, which means that Hanley actually won the race of the puck. And
1: not
3: it was
1: good.
3: More, like you mentioned, it was more of a careless stick.
1: Yep.
3: The Sharks got away with one there.
1: Off the faceoff, Sharks move back to their own territory. Klingberg has it caught in his skates. Centering attempt goes off of a stick. Sharon Govich jamming at it, can't put it home. It's still loose, and Orlov neatly backhands it off to Smith, who cleared the zone off the boards. That relieves the pressure, but the Flames are going to get it back now. Maybe not. Colin Graf, nice check there on Sharon Govich. Worked loose. Smith can't get it, but now he bats it down with his stick. He spins at the blue line and throws it over to the right boards. Graf and Celebrini get it back to Smith. One-time shot, didn't get all of it. And the stick save made by Wolf. But what vision by Celebrini on that play.
3: It's amazing how fast they can create offense.
1: Yep. Down the right side comes Backlund for the Flames into the Sharks' zone. Angle shot. Ooh. Good body saved there by Nedeljkovic. Rebound, Kuznetsov keeps it in. Throws it across the rink. Smith tried to tip it, but Weegar keeps it in. And the Flames defenseman throws it down the boards and in deep. Orlov behind the net with Klingberg has it. Klingberg lifts one in the air. In the direction of Wolf, and he's going to have to make the stick save. That's how you clear it in the second period, because he has to play that, and the Sharks can get a line change. Pretty smart play there by Klingberg. But here come the Flames the other way. Great move by Frost, heading to the net, gets the shot away. Save made by Nedeljkovic, and then Frost ran into the Sharks goaltender and got knocked down with exactly a minute remaining in the period. You don't see that too often, but that was a good chance for Frost, who's had a whale of a game for Calgary so far.
3: Very skilled play. It was a little inside out back forehand and ended up colliding with Ned down in the crease. They're having a little conversation now, but looks like Frost is okay on the play. That play, it was Klingberg before that play, went all the way down on ice, and it was on net, and Calgary got up ice. It was one stretch pass onto Frost tape, and he split both Sharks defenders that got a little bit wide into the dot lane.
1: You know what just happened too? They ruled that the reason why Morgan Frost was falling down when he took that shot was because Mario Ferraro tripped him up. So Ferraro gets a penalty for tripping here at the 19-minute mark of the second period, a gigantic penalty kill starting. 2-2 the score. Off the draw, shot by Weegar wide. Rebound, it's going to be over on the right boards. Sent to Kadri. Kadri stick handles, stops, throws to Huberdeau, side of the net. Feeds it back to Kadri, now to the slot. Coronado checked by Wenberg beautifully, and it's cleared by Colin Graf. We're down to 38 seconds left in the second period. Terrific teammates. Wenberg and Graf combined to clear it out. And now on the ice, Ostapchuk and Goodrow are out there. Here comes Coronado. 28 seconds left in the period. To the blue line, checked away there by Ostapchuk and cleared all the way down the ice by Dickinson. Dickinson and Desharnais are out there on the penalty kill. We're in the final 17 seconds of the second period. Here comes Nazem Kadri moving up to the Sharks line, loses on the check. Goodrow poked it out of the zone, and Frost is back at his own blue line with 7 seconds left. One last chance. Frost moves in, checked by Ostapchuk, puck skitters free, and Desharnais does the smart thing, plays it on the boards to kill the last couple of seconds. It did pop out, but the horn sounds, and that is it for the second period here at the Scotiabank Saddledome in Calgary, Alberta. The shots on goal, 17 for Calgary, a two-period total of 32. The Sharks, 7, a two-period total of 17. That shot total is concerning from a Sharks point of view, but Alex Nedeljkovic has had a solid game in net.
3: Yeah, he has, and the Sharks end up in the penalty box twice that period. They're getting good looks, and they're a shot quantity team

0: Now, that's all they've talked about is goals, and pucks aren't going in for him. They want to get pucks to the net and bodies around the net. He's done a tremendous job. All those little flurries around the crease, his little edge work, little bumps to his left and right, keep his pads flat on the ice and not allow those second chances to get in. It's been a strong start for him, but we talked about it. It's another tied game going into the third period. It's a third period that the Sharks need to win and learn how to play in the final period.
1: Well, that was key number three from Toyota. Full 60-minute effort. And we're going to see how that transpires here today. At the end of two periods of play in Calgary, the score is the San Jose Sharks 2, the Calgary Flames 2. Stand by. We've got more coming up next on the San Jose Sharks Audio Network. It's time for the third period here at Scotiabank Saddledome in Calgary. I'm Dan Rusinowski along with Alex Stalock. Face off at center ice, Alex Wenberg against Mikael Backlund, and a power play starting for the Flames. Vinny Desharnais bumping around with Morgan Frost. Backlund wins the draw. And the Flames on the power play in this 2-2 game get started in period number three. Calgary shoots into the Sharks zone. Colin Graff back there with Wenberg pushing the puck free. Poked forward by Dickinson, and he just shoots it all the way down. Smart play by Dickinson. He poked it out of the pile and then got it down the ice. Wenberg goes to pressure Kevin Ball, but the veteran defenseman for Calgary has it, moves it out as the Sharks change the forwards on the PK with Goodrow and Ostapchuk stepping on. Flames skate right to left in the third. There's 25 seconds left in the brief power play with Ferraro in the box. Backlund shoots, tipped on goal, save made in Elkovich. Where's the rebound? It's worked free by Zary, and he curls to the far boards. He exchanges with Ball. He's on the right circle, goes down low. Sharon Govich tries to center it, but Desharnais got a piece of it, and Nedeljkovic clamps down with the glove hand to hold on.
0: A great read by Barkley Gaudreau as a weak side forward to collapse down. You can see Morgan Frost wanted to get to the back door, and they couldn't get the puck over to him, but Barkley Gaudreau had on a swivel all the time, knows where that flank is, and did a good job staying with him to take that lane away. I just ran into Aaron Dell in the hallway.
1: Really?
0: Dell's here, yeah. He's living back here in Airdrie, just north of town.
1: It's about 35 minutes from here.
0: Yeah.
1: Good for him. Great personality in history of Sharks hockey. Oh, here's the Flames throwing it to the front of the net. Farabee tried to tip the Kadri pass home, couldn't do it. And the penalty, by the way, on Ferraro is now over. Desharnais behind his goal line has it, skates to the near side, angles it forward. And Ferraro just out of the box, poked it ahead. Celebrini will circle back. It's the best thing to do. Instead of trying to force your way through, cycle back and keep control. Line changes completing for both teams. Headman for Smith, little too far for him. No icing on the play, though, even though the pass was from just behind the red line. And so the Flames will be back to pick it up. And Morgan Frost, who's playing really well for Calgary in this game, cycles it back. He stick handles up to the Sharks line and shoots in. Behind the goal line, Klingberg flings it around. At the near side, Graff trying to get it up ahead, but knocked down by Ball and Huberdeau. They fling it around the far side of the ice. Grabbed there now by Greaton. Goes back behind the Sharks net. In his career, gets it around the boards. And Dickinson walking down the left wing, shoots one, blocked. And the Flames clear it out. Desharnais pivots and heads back as he's chased by Sharon Govich. Inside Sharks territory, Sharon Govich getting a piece of Desharnais' pass and deflecting it back. But there's Dickinson behind the net, and he lifts it out. This could be a chance for Kurashev, racing toward the puck, couldn't quite get it, as it was knocked away by Mackenzie Weegar, and he and Kuznetsov fire it forward. Flames need to change the line. Coronado tips into the Sharks zone. Back to get it. Klingberg lost it. Centered in front. Great save off of Kadri. And a point-blank chance there by Nedeljkovic. Oh, that was close. Here come the Flames back in. Nazem Kadri, stick handling. Throws it to the right. Knocked away by Orloff. And Celebrini has it. Macklin protecting the puck.
0: Gaudreau,
1: lost his...
0: Gaudreau again going after Ball.
1: Oh, yeah. Gaudreau wants... Barkley wants Ball. They're challenging each other. Barkley saying, let's go. Barkley Goodrow's in the offensive zone. Ostapchuk is challenging Klapka. And now Reeves steps in to have a word with Adam Klapka. And play is continuing with Klingberg hanging out at his own blue line with a ringside seat. Now they're all separated. Here's Ostapchuk moving in. Goodrow, the shot, blocked. Goodrow, backhander, saved by a sprawling Dustin Wolf. And now more pushing and shoving on Ball. First by Goodrow and then by Ostapchuk, and a harmonic convergence of players gets everybody involved, including the defenseman on the point. They come in behind the Flames net.
0: Well, that's from earlier in that shift when Baldwin took Smith down hard in that corner. He hit Toffoli late in this game. He hauled Smith down in the corner, and
2: Barkley Gaudreau immediately went on the ice, went straight up to him in the offensive zone, just stood next to him. I mean,
1: didn't care about the offside.
2: He did that in front of 18,000 people, saw that ball, won't answer the bell to Barkley Gaudreau. Well, stop, Chuck. It's been twice now in front of his teammates, and you know, it goes a long way with that bench when you see a big defenseman like that not willing to stand up for how he's playing and when he's delivering late hits on players.
1: Well, Ryan Reeves also gave Kevin Ball a piece of his mind after everybody got separated there. But just before that, Nazem Kadri had a golden chance to put the Flames in front off of a pass in the corner from Joel Farabee and a terrific save by Alex Nedeljkovic. So it stays 2-2.
3: Minor roughing.
2: Boy, it would have been great if Barkley could have scored there on that second chance. Amazing how he gets that puck back right in the slot, and it's Ball who ends up having to defend him. And
1: only one penalty called right now, and it is to Zach Ostapchuk of the Sharks. 2 minutes for roughing at 4:46. It's a little confusing.
2: Orzovsky's super animated on the bench. Yeah,
1: he's not happy about that. And Brian Wiseman also giving the officials a piece of his mind.
2: Been beach all night making these calls. Now he just gave him one.
1: Did they give him a penalty? Yep. Here comes a penalty against the Sharks bench.
2: I think they're giving it to Gaudreau. And he'll do this. Cody Beach will do this.
1: So there's two penalties, or it's here we go.
3: San Jose 23 has a 10-minute misconduct.
1: Barkley Gaudreau, a 10-minute misconduct for saying something on the bench. So he's in there with Ostapchuk. And that's at 4:46 as well. That does not change the manpower situation. But Ostapchuk in the box gives the Flames a very important power play. Again, Calgary struggling on the man advantage all season long. Ranked number 30 out of 32 teams heading into today's action. Off the faceoff, a broken stick. Wenberg picks up and clears all the way down. That was Backlund, the center iceman, who broke his stick on the faceoff. Here's Mackenzie Wieger moving from right to left. Leads for Zary. Feeds on the left to Morgan Frost. Walks into the zone. Turns away from the check from Desharnais. Gives to Wieger, who moves from the left side of the point to the right. The flip to the right half boards. There's Sharon Govich. Back to Wieger, right point. Flames threatening on the power play. Frost, left circle. Back to Wieger, middle of the ice. Sharon Govich takes it off his skate. Can't shoot. Bothered by Graf. He back skates. He gives to Backlund. He puts it off the skate of the defense. And that's a very alert stop by Alex Nedeljkovic, who falls down to the ice and covers up.
2: Yeah, he's loaded up on his glove side in that reverse DH. And Backlund, I think it was, that came off the goal line and made like a little bit of a jam play, but elected to wrap it. And it hit Desharnais' skate and went back against the grain. And Nedeljkovic ended up in the splits and got a glove on that and was able to control the rebound. Anytime on the penalty kill, you can swallow rebounds and get fresh groups out there. It was a great play by him to pull that in.
1: Celebrini is on the ice, just gave Nedeljkovic a thank you tap for that last save, and now he steps into the circle against Backlund. 2-2 the score, 14:38 remaining in the third. And the puck drops, Celebrini gets the draw back, and Desharnais spins it around the boards, and here's Eklund at the near side. Celebrini and Eklund out there on this PK. Minute 13 left in the power play for Calgary. Zary gives to Sharon Govich, right half boards, back to Wieger, who backskates. Gives to the right, shot by Sharon Govich, blocked by Ferraro. Rebound, Ferraro applies the check, but Sharon Govich gets it back to the point to Wieger. Under pressure from Celebrini, he gives it back to Sharon Govich, now takes it back, feeds to the left circle. Here's Frost stick handling into the slot. Backlund stopped it with a skate, fed it off to the right, and Sharon Govich could not get the shot away. Frost now fans on the puck, check the side. Right to the middle of the ice, and Eklund and Celebrini skate out. Here comes Celebrini down the right, shorthanded. Across the line, shoots one, save. Eklund, rebound, backhander. And maybe Wieger got a little piece of that and knocked it away wide. Good effort by Celebrini and Eklund there as they head off. And now Wenberg back on the ice. Stops the zone entry for Backlund and clears it back for San Jose. 20 seconds left in the Ostapchuk penalty. Here comes Coronado, moving up to the Sharks line with Kadri looking for the pass back. And it was knocked away by the stick of Nedeljkovic. And Luka Madulin just broke his stick, but he cleared it all the way down. Did he get slashed on that?
2: I believe so, yeah.
1: This might be a penalty, a technology penalty for slashing. And it looks like Calgary is going to take that call. And heading to the penalty box is Nazem Kadri.
3: Calgary 91 has 2 minutes for slashing.
1: So that technology, you can't break a guy's stick by hacking at it anymore. So Kadri takes that penalty. And the Sharks in the Final analysis at 6:38 of the third period will end up with the power play. Right now it's 4-on-4 for 8 seconds.
2: Well, Calgary had three straight odd man opportunities, and I think that's one thing, too, the Sharks bench wasn't happy about on that lasso stop chuck call. But now this is the time you got to make them pay. You get one, you might get one opportunity. It's time you got to get one here.
1: Yep, you can get one 4-on-4 if you win the faceoff here in the offensive zone. And Wenberg is out there but does not win it. Frost was 11-1 on faceoffs after two periods of play, and he just won another one. And that's a big one for the Flames. As they push it out to center ice, penalty on Ostapchuk is over. Flames move into the Shark zone, and shorthanded, the slapper wide, rebound, score! Off the end boards, Farabee puts it through the legs of Nedeljkovic. That is a shorthanded score for Joel Farabee, and it makes it 3-2 Calgary at 6:53 of the third, exactly what the doctor did not order for San Jose.
2: Oh, and that shot from out high just came hard off that kick plate, and knocked in her only puck off the wall, but Alex Wenberg's not happy with ball again. It's ball getting in her, coming through and interferes with Wenberg. You can see immediately right away, Wenberg is going over to the ref and talking to the ref and seeing if there's any discussion on that. But it's amazing the impact ball's had on this game as far as hits, and now just interferes enough with Wenberg to not allow him to defend that play.
1: Goal number 11 on the season for Joel Farabee. Here come the Flames moving in shorthanded again. Backlund the shot, deflected wide by the Sharks' power players. 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San Jose needs a power play just to get things even. And here's Celebrini, who can do it. Across the line, gives it over left side. Wenberg to Klingberg to Will Smith. Smith backhands to Wenberg in the left circle. Back to Smith on the boards. Left side. Throws it toward the net. Toffoli tipped it, but it went wide of the goal. It goes back behind the Calgary net. There's ball interfering again with Toffoli in his pursuit of the puck, but not quite enough to get a penalty, and the Flames clear it all the way down.
2: Like Smith thought there, no look past the Toffoli at the net mouth, and Toffoli just got tied up enough where he couldn't redirect that puck.
1: Wow, Celebrini pursued by Sharon Govich, and Macklin had to tip it up the left boards, but this is going to kill more time on the power play on the penalty for Calgary. Finally, San Jose gets it back. Celebrini backhands ahead to Wenberg. Sharks changing players. Graf is on the ice. Here comes Wenberg across the line. Turns it over. Could be a break for Huberdeau. Getting back Kurashev into the zone. The shot. Nice block by Kurashev. Making a good contribution there. 25 seconds left on the man advantage. Here's Graf to center. Across the line. Dumps it in deep. Wolf's going to play it behind the goal line. Flips it. It went off the skate of ball. It's loose in front. Backlund able to clear. We're down to the final 13 seconds of power play time for San Jose. It has not gone well on this man advantage, as here comes Orlov for one last rush up the ice. To Kurashev, back in the lineup. Gives to Graf on the right. Gains the zone. Back for Kurashev in the corner. Can't play the bouncer. Behind the goal line, Misa and Kurashev exchange. Kurashev centers. Graf was there, and the Flames got a stick on it and blocked it, and they clear, and that's it for the penalty. So, Flames are back to even strength. Don't forget Barkley Goodrow is in the penalty box because of the misconduct. But here's Kadri moving around the defense, making the shot, putting it up top, and it went high and wide as he danced around the Sharks' defense on that play.
2: Yeah, it's Kadri's year that's going for him with only 9 goals. He makes a beautiful move like that inside out on Orlov under the triangle of the stick, and he's all alone on net and goes high and wide.
1: Nice poke check by Mukka Madula, knocking it away from the rush up ice by Frost. And here's big Ryan Reeves skating back for the Sharks. Checked by Hanley as he dumps it in. Ostapchuk is in for checking. Has it in the right corner. Works it free. Gaudet is able to wrap it all the way around. Can Dickinson keep it in? He does. Sends it across the ring. Oh, that was dangerous. Deflected away there by Matvei Gritin. And so Mukka Madulin couldn't keep it in the zone. Calgary gets it back. They regroup at their own territory. A headman pass goes from Pahal to Zary. Zary down the right. Checked by Celebrini. In the zone entry, Celebrini takes it away, and he put it off a skate. The shot comes to the net from Pospisil, wide of the goal. Calgary 3, San Jose 2. Flames putting on the pressure with 10 minutes to play in the third. It went off the skate of Uyghur, taken back by Graf. He moves with speed down the left wing. He's across the line. He cuts back behind the net, and he gets sandwiched by a combination of Lomberg and Uyghur. But the Flames can't clear. Now it's to Ferraro. Shot tip wide by Graf, just barely. Ferraro's going to keep it in. Hustles to it, sends it behind the goal line. Graf to Celebrini, turns, tries to shoot. Blocked there by Kuznetsov, and the Flames clear it out.
2: There's another play by Lomberg. You can see He has the ability to hit guys hard and finish them, and that's the one thing he had on the mind when Graf had that puck and drove wide, and thank goodness Graf saw him last second because he was coming from the blue line in full speed.
1: Dickinson did a good job to shoot one into the Flames zone, and now the Wenberg line is out there. Dickinson's going to have to hustle to keep it again, and again he does. Kurashev left corner. Tried to put it to the slot, knocked away by a Flame stick, and Calgary's able to put it off the left boards. Down the ice it goes. No icing. And Dickinson will give to Kurashev, and he skates it out.
2: Nice
1: a long headman feed. Nice job by Dickinson to get it to him. He's improving.
2: Those small little plays in the defensive zone. His confidence is growing. It's just fun to watch this. I can get out of the zone so fast.
1: Here comes Klingberg moving it out. On with Orlov. Lead pass. Here's Misa. And across the line. Stick handling to his left away from Pahal and Farabee. He tries to slap it around the boards, and he does. Klingberg on the point. Throws toward the front of the net. Misa tipped it, but it got blocked. Kept in for a moment there by the Sharks, but here come the Flames the other way. A bounce into the San Jose zone. Klingberg's back to get it. Angles it off the right boards. Intercepted by Farabee, and he throws across the Sharks' line. Would have been an offside, but San Jose controls it, and Klingberg will try to settle it down. 3-2 Calgary. 8-18 to play in the third. Misa has really provided some chances for the Sharks here in this game, as has Eklund. But now Kadri's got a 2-on-1 started. Only Orlov is back. Kadri moving in, throwing it on the right. And a great save off a Klapka one-timer by Nedeljkovic. You'd better remember that one, baby, because that comes with 8:03 to play in the third to keep the score 3-2 in favor of Calgary. A break in the action. We'll be back to the Saddle Dome after this on the San Jose Sharks Audio Network.
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1: I'm Dan Rusinowski along with Alex Stalock. Great to have you with us here from Calgary. 3-2 Flames, 8:03 to play. Alex Nedeljkovic just making a great stop on Adam Klapka off a one-timer from a 2-on-1 break with Nazem Kadri. Then he went back to the bench for some unusual-looking repairs, it looked like.
2: Yeah, it looked like one of those. It was either a pickle juice shot or... this cinnamon sometimes. There are these little shots they make, and the trainers carry them with them. You forget sometimes the altitude here. It's over 3,000 feet, and you take a morning skate, and your lungs are burning. It sneaks up on you, and he's had almost 40 shots tonight. It's been a ton of work.
1: He's playing well. He's back in the net to our left. Mukko Madulin's got the puck as we resume play. Sharks need one to tie it. They throw it ahead, tipped in the offensive zone by Wenberg, who's just been terrific tonight, or today. Long headman pass, knocked down. Here comes Frost moving into the Shark zone. Mukko Madulin getting back, and with that long reach of his stick, he's able to check the puck aside. Coming back the other way to Foldy now, to the red line. Shoots in, goes one-on-one with White Cloud in the corner. Penalty coming up. It looks like White Cloud interfered with the path of Toffoli toward the open puck. And now, how about Toffoli? He's had his arm around Kevin Ball. And after
2: the penalty,
1: on
2: accident, right?
1: Accidentally on purpose, gave him a shot to the side of the head.
2: Whoops, my stick and glove ended up right next to your face. And
1: 2-minute interference penalty, however, on Calgary right now.
2: And Ball didn't even want to look back at him. I'm sure Ball's thinking, oh, I hope that's not Reeves. Please don't be Barkley Gaudreau.
1: It wasn't. Gaudreau is inside the penalty box for that misconduct. But Zach Whitecloud is going to get this penalty because Tyler Toffoli dumped the puck in, and he was chasing the puck, and his path was impeded by Whitecloud. That's a penalty for interference. And, of course, right after that, the little shot by Toffoli on Ball. Off the faceoff, Celebrini, one-time chance, blocked by Farabee. Joel Farabee has the go-ahead goal for Calgary. That was a shorthanded score in the last Sharks power play. Wenberg moves in, feeds behind the Flames net. There's Celebrini, stick handling to the corner. He throws it back to the right point. Klingberg stops it. Celebrini crisscrosses with him. Macklin gets the puck back in the middle. Shoots, save made. And the rebound picked up and cleared by Uyghur.
2: It's a dangerous team shorthanded. They're leading the league now with 8 shorthanded goals this year. That one was a little bit different, though, being right at the tail end of a 4-on-4.
1: Right now, here comes Wenberg across the line. Slides it over to Will Smith, left wing half boards. Feeds to the middle of the point area. There's Klingberg back to Smith. Stops the puck. Throws it down low to Toffoli, takes it back, top of the left circle, back to Toffoli down low, back for Will Smith, deflected partially there by Uyghur, but Smith kept it in. And now it's Klingberg on the point. He gives to Celebrini on the right side, throws it down low. Here is Wenberg holding the puck, sending it to the slot. It's Klingberg to Smith, the shot, the save by Wolf. Uyghur shaken up a little bit behind the Flames net. Can the Sharks take advantage? Uyghur picking his stick up for Calgary and getting in position in front. Klingberg to Will Smith again. Back to Klingberg. Klingberg holding it. Gives to Celebrini. Shoots. Tipped in front. Wide for Wenberg. We're down to 38 seconds left on the power play for the Sharks. Toffoli chopping at the play. Can't get it. Poked at by Smith. Toward the slot. Intercepted. Turnaround play and cleared by Sharon Govich. So the second power play unit's going to come on right now for the final 25 seconds of San Jose man advantage. Orlov sends it ahead. Onto the stick of Misa. Down the left he goes across the line. Throws it toward the slot. Turning. Graf can't get the shot away. And the Flames clear it all the way down. Only 10 seconds left on the Sharks' power play. Their fourth of the game. One more rush for Orlov. He sends it ahead. Kurashev on the right. Graf across the line. Spotted Eklund breaking in. Couldn't hit him with the pass. Penalty is over as White Cloud's on the ice, and he wants the headman feed, but it goes up the right to Kadri. Kadri across the San Jose line, tried to drop it back, lost it, taking it back Eklund, and at the red line, Eklund will be bumped by Kuznetsov as he backhands in and goes off on the change. Celebrini is back on the ice once again. We've got Celebrini, Gaudette, and Ostapchuk, kind of a makeshift line. Don't forget that Barkley Goodrow is inside that Sharks penalty box, serving out a 10-minute misconduct. Celebrini just finished his check on Zeri. That was an impressive play. And the 19-year-old Celebrini feeds it ahead to Dickinson, another 19-year-old. He moves it across the line. Body check there by Pahal, but he shoots it in deep. Good effort by Graf to get it behind the goal. Ostapchuk fighting for it there. Check by Pahal. And the puck skitters free to Klapka, who lifts it out of the zone. Luka Madulin back skates at his own line. Throws it ahead. Here's Gaudette breaking in. He drops it back for Celebrini. Who shoots? Great save by Wolf from the right circle. Now the Sharks need a line change here. Gaudette, who had that good effort a moment ago to keep it in play, tried it again. But this time the Flames chip it out around Ferraro. And the Sharks, back at their own blue line, will start to skate with Graf. Graf stick handles to the middle of the ice, then shoots in. Dustin Wolf in goal to our right, makes the stick stop. The Gilroy native's pretty good with the puck, flips it around the near boards to Gritton, who's got a goal today for Calgary, and he lifts one back down the ice. Ferraro will stop it short of icing. He turns it behind his net. Klingberg headmans it out, but was more of a hope pass than a real one. And it hit Kuznetsov for Calgary for the interception, and he dumps it back into the Sharks' zone. Ferraro and Klingberg out there defensively. Play catch with it. Down to 3:47 remaining in the third period. The Sharks are trailing by the score of 3-2. And here they come. Wenberg moves it out. Wenberg to center ice, stick handles to his right, gains the zone across the line, still holds onto it, turns, goes in deep to Graf behind the net, tries to get it to Toffoli, and he does. Back to Dickinson, the shot, blocked. Kept in Orlov. Oh, it's off his stick, and it's out of the zone to center ice. Tough break there for Orlov. As right now, it's into the Shark zone, and a shot on goal from the right wing side by Coronado is stopped by Nedeljkovic, and he dives out of the circle into a pile to grab that puck and get the cover. With 3:15 to play, and that's the competitiveness of Alex Nedeljkovic, who looks like he's a little shaken up again inside the net. Alex Nedeljkovic is on his stomach, and here comes Will Leonard, the Sharks trainer. And back inside the Sharks alleyway there, I can see Yaroslav Askarov getting his stuff together in case he's got to come in. Remember that Nedeljkovic went to the bench for a little treatment just a few minutes ago, and now he's sprawled down onto the ice. Meanwhile, a Celebrini chance was stopped by Wolf in that last exchange. And the crowd is quieted here.
2: Well, if Ned, you know, indeed does come out, you wonder just how long Askey's going to even be in there with 3:15 left. You know, Warsawski, this is kind of a built-in timeout.
1: You don't have to use it.
2: But you can already see that they're drawing up a play with the 6-on-5 group on the bench. And now the shovels come out.
1: We will take a break in the action while they attend to Alex Nedeljkovic, who's back on his feet. It's 3-2 Calgary with 3:15 left on the San Jose Sharks audio network. Well, Yaroslav Askarov went between the pipes to our left, but here comes Alex Nedeljkovic out, and he signals to Askarov that he's okay, and he's back in the net. That is a gritty performer right there. Remember, Nedeljkovic did something just before he got shaken up there. You said he might have had a cramp or something. Was drinking some pickle juice or something on the bench?
2: Pickle juice or a cinnamon shot. It's something that helps immediately. Sometimes you see, I don't know who it is. There's a guy in the league that does mustard packets too. But
1: off the faceoff, Nedeljkovic watches as a shot goes wide for Gritton. The Flames have a 3-2 lead with 3:09 to play. And the Sharks need to get a comeback here. Frost turns and shoots. Blocked in front. into the left corner. Sent near side, shot by Frost, right on, save made. There's a rebound, poked into the corner there by San Jose's defensive player. Couldn't quite see who it was. Uh-oh, off the stick of Misa. Came dangerously in front of the net. Greeden has it, checked by Dickinson. And here comes Kurashev skating at center. Tried to dump it in, couldn't do it. Taken back, I think.
5: They call it.
1: Here we go.
3: Bench minor, too many men on the ice.
2: You got to get the puck deep at the red line, though. You know it's coming. If you're going to pull the goalie, you don't get the puck deep. You try to make an extra move, and it doesn't get deep. One.
1: Well, the Sharks have gotten in penalty trouble today. This is going to be the sixth power play for Calgary. Shots are 41-23 in favor of the Flames.
2: Yeah, it's, you know, Kurashev in his first game back, he's got to understand game management. Those are the plays. You got to get the puck deep.
1: He
2: went in
1: down. He bobbled the puck.
2: Turned it over, you know. Then it got pushed back, and you had players changing. You had about eight guys on the ice. It just so happened the next player to touch a puck was a Sharp because of the turnover. They're yelling. It's right in front of the refs, and it's a tough spot, but you got to understand game management.
1: Here comes a shot to the net for Calgary. Save made by Nedeljkovic. And the Flames are totally content to take it back to center ice and kill some more time on the clock.
2: See at some point here if Orsovsky pulls Ned, if the Sharks can get it down and then just play 5-on-5.
1: Well, Uyghur has it. Just turned it over to Celebrini. Misa, by the way, is serving this bench minor for 2 minutes into the ice at 17-23. And the Sharks are back in their own zone with it. And Desharnais clears it all the way down. So the Sharks change. 2 minutes to go in the third. Got to keep our eye on Alex Nedeljkovic in goal to our left as the Flames lead 3-2. It's pushed ahead. Smith stops the dump in, but now Kadri takes it back. Check finished on him by Will Smith. Now Wenberg checks Klapka, but Klapka's a big strong ox, and he gets the puck free. Huberto and Kadri send it back to the point, and here's Ball. Try to get it back to Kadri off the stick of Kurashev. Kadri kept it in, but a fan shot there.
2: No, and then the Sharks
1: take it. There goes Nedeljkovic for the extra attacker. Sharks move in. Kurashev has it. Lead pass in front. What a save off of William Eklund by Dustin Wolf. A shoulder stop that deflected it up top. That was the exact play the Sharks wanted, and Wolf was there.
2: It's hard to tell if Wolf got there. He just missed. Oh, he did. What a shot by Eklund. I couldn't tell if it hit the crossbar from here because it was on the far side of the ice. But
1: he got it.
2: Is that seam play by Kurashev driving the zone and opened up a lane just to a speeding Eklund off the weak side in the dot lane. He received that puck just at the bottom of the circle. Wasted no time getting rid of it. Tried beating Wolf to the short side. Wolf just got his shoulder on that puck.
1: Okay, San Jose uses their timeout here. Wisely taken. We are at 18:31 of the third period, and the Sharks are looking for a miraculous comeback. As a shorthanded goal by Joel Farabee, his 11th, at 6:58 of the third period, gave the Flames a 3-2 lead. Flames with their league-leading 8th shorthanded goal this season.
2: Yeah, that was a weird one because it started. There was, what, 8 seconds of 4-on-4? It kind of was a 4-on-4 play. It just so happened the puck was in that zone, and it counted as a shorthanded goal, but it wasn't necessarily a play where the Sharks were down spending time on the power play, and they made a really great play. It just was the product of being just at the tail end of that 4-on-4 getting over.
1: But now the Sharks have to kill off. Well, they also not only have to kill off, but have to score essentially shorthanded. As they have 6 attackers, make that 5 attackers on the ice with the goaltender pulled because of the penalty on the bench for too many men. Wenberg will take the draw against Frost. And Frost wins another one in the defensive zone. Empty net, fed forward. Coronado makes the move on Smith, throws it ahead. Here's Frost, loses on the check to Celebrini, and Toffoli intercepts the Frost throw to the net. We're down to 1:16 left. The Sharks need a miracle here. Goalie has been pulled. Here comes Celebrini. Lead on the left, Eklund, batted one down. Gains the zone, backs it back, now on the point. Wenberg cross ice to Smith, he has trouble with it. Slides to Celebrini, he's checked, feeds to the slot, off the stick of Toffoli. Empty net here for Coronado. Lead pass Frost, shoots wide of the net. 55 seconds to go in the game. The Sharks are still in this, down 3-2. Celebrini whips it around the boards, Toffoli chips it ahead. Stopped there by Ball. He tries to feed it ahead. Coronado backhands down into the Shark zone, and the clock is a factor. We're down to 40 seconds remaining in the game. San Jose is technically shorthanded, but they've pulled Nedeljkovic to make it even. Here comes Wennberg to center ice, flips on the right, Misa. Misa across the line, shoots in. That means the penalty is over. Sharks move in. Kurashev in front. Settebrini had the chance, and Wolf got a little piece of it. Cleared all the way down by Calgary to the empty net. Wide of the goal. Icing against the Flames with 19 seconds to go. But boy, that's a big one for Dustin Wolf against Macklin Settebrini with the extra attacker out there.
2: Well, that was one of his best saves of the afternoon. And Macklin Settebrini shaking his head down there. He can't believe that Wolf got across. And what a play from behind the goal line. That pass by Kurashev saw him, like, he had eyes in the back of his head. Great play by Misa, though. Just get the puck deep. The Flames turn it over.
1: Wennberg will take the faceoff with a final 20.6 seconds left. They've added some time on the clock. Net is empty to our left. Wennberg going into the circle here against Morgan Frost. And Wennberg wins this one. Kurashev tips it back. Smith the shot wide. Rebound. Endboard. Behind the net. Kurashev's got it. He stick handles. He turns. He gives it to Foley. 12 seconds left. To Foley. Back to Settebrini. Knocked away by Backlund. It's heading toward the empty net. Settebrini racing with Backlund. It's just wide. And there will be no icing because it's off of Backlund and all the way down. And that's going to do it. So Dustin Wolf, easily one of the best players on the ice for Calgary, made two gigantic saves late in the third. One on Eklund with about a minute and a half to play, and another one on Macklin Settebrini with about 20 seconds to go. The final score will be the Calgary Flames 3 and the San Jose Sharks 2. A disappointing night for Sharks hockey.
2: Yeah, well, you come into these ranks, we talked about it before the game. These are points you need to get against the team of Calgary, where they are in the standings, how their season's gone, and it's similar to that Vancouver game. And come in, and you just have lulls throughout the game where you don't have the jam and what you need to win in these situations. And Calgary won the second period. They totally dominated the second period. They had 17 shots on goal. That's where the game got away from. The Sharks came back with a little bit of push in the third, got some power play looks, but just not enough here this afternoon in Calgary.
1: Afternoon action here in Calgary, Alberta. The final score, the Calgary Flames 3 and the San Jose Sharks 2. Stand by. We got more coming up on the San Jose Sharks Audio Network.
4: 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By Hilton San Jose, Hilton for the stay. 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
1: I'm Dan Rusinowski, along with Alex Stalock, at the Saddle Dome in Calgary. In front of a crowd of 18,490 fans, the Calgary Flames ended a five-game winless streak with a 3-2 squeaker over the San Jose Sharks in a game that could be described from a Sharks' point of view as close but no cigar.
2: Yeah, definitely all over the ice. I felt it was a game. They just didn't have that the jam that they've had the last couple games. And offensively, didn't get a ton of looks at Dustin Wolf, and we're almost outshot 2-1 against a team that, yeah, I get their offense right now. The only way they believe they can get an offense is to get pucks to the net, and it's in quantity. That's Calgary. But, you know, for San Jose to not get as many grade A looks as they wanted against Dustin Wolf, and when they did, he made some terrific saves to keep him off the scoreboard.
1: A couple of really big saves late in the third period against William Eklund, and then on Macklin Settebrini, and I think you vote for the Settebrini save as his best of the game.
2: Yeah, he came off that post, and Macklin probably didn't put it exactly where he wanted. Maybe he just thought he was going to beat him to that post, but I'm sure he wanted to get that puck up just a little bit more. A great toe save by Wolf, and by Kurashev again. He was the one that set up Celebrini, and then just before that, he set up Eklund driving down the weak side, and Eklund made a terrific shot, put it right where he wanted to, and Wolf went down on one knee and lifted his shoulder up and almost had to jump into it and put that up into the netting.
1: Meanwhile, on the other side of the ice, a gutsy yet losing performance for Alex Nedeljkovic, whose personal five-game winning streak came to a close, made 39 saves, and he really was terrific.
2: Oh, I thought he was great, and he had to come up with timely saves, and you know, the goals, you think back to the goals they got, it was everything around the crease. One bounces off the back wall, or rebound, and then the Frost goal, he makes a terrific save on Coronado on the one-timer on their power play. And, I mean, it went right onto Frost's tape, and he had no time to react, and Frost went right upstairs in a hurry, and it was almost a play where he didn't even react by the time it was in the net.
1: Final score today, the Calgary Flames 3 and the San Jose Sharks 2. San Jose's record drops back to 27-22-4. They have 58 points, while the Flames get their 22nd win of the year against 26 losses and 6 OTs. It's the 14th home win of the season for Calgary. They have 50 points on the campaign. When we come back, the instant replay next on the San Jose Sharks Audio Network.
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1: It's time for the Sharks instant replay of a rather disappointing finish against the Calgary Flames. Final score in this game at the Santa Loma in Calgary, the Flames 3 and the Sharks 2 in front of a crowd of 18,490 fans. Here's how it happened today. The Sharks started off well yet again as they scored early in the first period when they got a power play opportunity when Brayden Pahal was called 2 minutes for interference at 2:38. And at 3:11, it would be Will Smith that would give the Sharks the 1-0 lead. Sharks going left to right in the first. Here's a little give and go with Wenberg, but that's a great play by Whitecloud to knock down the return feed. Wenberg gets it back, though. Feeds in front. Smith shoots. Score! Will Smith had his stick down on the tangent of the right wing faceoff circle, and he took that perfect pass and went up top. It's 1-0 Sharks at 3:11 of the first period. What a great goal by Will Smith, his 16th of the season. Assisted by Wenberg, and it was Wenberg that made that entire play.
2: He kept the puck in on the wall. Flames defender tried rimming it out. He squeezed the puck against the wall, and he realized he had a little bit of time. Attacked the net, put ball into an uncomfortable position, and Wenberg had the ability to shoot or pass, made a terrific pass to Will Smith, and from that area, just outside the crease, he's not going to miss from there on the empty net.
1: Will Smith now has a four-game point-scoring streak with 2 goals and 5 assists in that span. And Wenberg, again, one of the best players on the Sharks' ice today, a brilliant maneuver to get the puck to him. And so, 1-0 San Jose at that point. But then the Sharks got into penalty trouble. John Klingberg took a high sticking call at 12:56 that was somewhat of a phantom call. And then Zach Ostapchuk got called for tripping at 12:56 and 14:18, giving the Flames a 5-on-3 advantage. They would score with two men in the penalty box for the Sharks. Morgan Frost, easily one of the best players on the ice today for the Calgary team, getting his 12th of the season. Coronado and Huberdeau assisting. Matt Coronado was stopped by Alex Nedeljkovic. Just a brilliant save on that play. And Frost in front had the ability to go upstairs. And the only way that Ned was going to stop that one as if he twisted his body into a pretzel.
2: Well, I think even Frost was surprised at how quick that puck got to him. I mean, it was a bang-bang play, and it showed a ton of skill by Frost to get that, handle that and get it up top in a hurry, because you got two defenders on you, but, you know, it happened so quick, it was hard to defend.
1: Once again, the San Jose Sharks came onto the ice in the second period and got off to a great start. At 1:21 at period number two, an even-strength goal came for Adam Gaudette. Flames move it back into the Sharks' end, but a misfired pass intercepted there. Klingberg headmans to Misa. Misa, nice little pass down the left-wing side, giving a target for Eklund to go skate for. Eklund gets it, leaves it for Misa behind the net, angles it back to the point. Dickinson the blast. It's blocked. Misa in the slot, turns, shoots, blocked. Eklund had a man in front and got net. He scores! Eklund's first pass was blocked. William persevered, and the stick was down for Gaudette. Adam Gaudette now has a three-game goal-scoring streak, and the Sharks take the 2-1 lead. Gutsy play by Adam Gaudette to finish that off, and he got passes from William Eklund and Michael Misa, two young guys that are playing pretty solid hockey for the Sharks.
2: They sure are, and that line's, they're building chemistry. If they can get on the scoreboard every night, that goes a long way. You get depth scoring, but, you know, you love the way Misa's playing, and every game he learns something. Take something from it, and he's just, as his game goes on, he's going to be more of an impact player, and is just in time as you start rolling into the playoffs and you want players like that, and you got center depth. I just love his game. And, you know, it's good to see Kurashev back. I thought he was skating well. He started making plays later on in the game and, you know, got at his ability to finish in and around the net.
1: Well, that's where really the Sharks kind of fell off the cart this time, because they were a little disconnected after taking the lead in that game. And the Flames outshot the Sharks 17-7 in the second period.
2: Yeah, that's where I feel like the game got away from them a little bit. And it was still a tie game after a second. Ned played great in the second period. But, you know, you get into penalty trouble, and the lines get jumbled a little bit. Your D matchups are not what you ideally want. Your defense get tired because you generally have four guys killing. And it just screws with the momentum of the game, and that's what I think happened in the second period. The Sharks came out with a little bit of a push in the third early on, and then the game went into a little bit of a lull, but then late they put the pressure and I got some chances in the last couple minutes.
1: But at this point, it was 2-1 Sharks. That would be as good as it got for San Jose today. At 6:59 of the second period, just a nice little crossing play. Morgan Frost gets it to Matvei Gritin, and the talented youngster scores his second goal of the season and of his career. Frost and Mackenzie Weegar assisted at 6:59, and the game was tied 2-2. Then in the third period, the Sharks continue to get into penalty trouble. Very early on, in fact, in the third, the Sharks were down a man as Zach Ostapchuk took a penalty at 4:46. Barclay Goodrow didn't like it. He got a 10-minute misconduct and was essentially shut down for the rest of the game. But then Nazem Kadri at 6:38 got a slashing call just after Ostapchuk's penalty was about to expire. It was 4-on-4 for a few seconds, and then the Flames were watching on the penalty kill. But in that shorthanded situation, first of all, starting out 4-on-4, it didn't go exactly right for the Sharks, and the result turned into a shorthanded goal for Calgary, and it was the game winner. As they push it out to center ice, penalty on Ostapchuk is over. Flames move into the Sharks zone, and shorthanded, the slapper wide, rebound, score! Off the end boards, Farabee puts it through the legs of Nedeljkovic. That is a shorthanded score for Joel Farabee. And it makes it 3-2 Calgary at 6:53 of the third. Exactly what the doctor did not order for San Jose. Absolutely not. And again, the slapper Backlund put it wide of the goal, and it bounced right out in front. And Farabee said, thank you very much, and tucked it in on Nedeljkovic. 11th goal of the year for Joel Farabee. That was the game winner. Calgary's league-leading eighth shorthanded goal of the campaign. Also assisting Kevin Ball, who was a thorn in the Sharks' side the entire game, had that late hit on Tyler Toffoli, another big hit on Will Smith, and Ferraro, a couple of other guys, and all night long he was challenged by the Sharks, and he did not bite.
2: Yeah, he didn't. He definitely didn't. Ostapchuk challenged him to a fight, and he said Gaudreau immediately came off the bench, followed him into his defensive zone, just stood there for a while, had a conversation, said, let's do this, answer the bell. That was right after he took down Will Smith. But, yeah, there's a little interference play he had, taking Wenberg out on that game-winning goal, and didn't allow Wenberg to make a defensive play on Farabee when he whacked the rebound off the back wall.
1: Shots on goal in the game were 42-25 in favor of Calgary, and much of that was in the first two periods, 15 and 17 shots respectively. But out of the 10 chances that they had in the third, along with that one that went into the net, the Flames had a couple of other ones that were just terrific stops by Alex Nedeljkovic. And here's one example. Misa has really provided some chances for the Sharks here in this game, as has Eklund. But now Kadri's got a 2-on-1 started. Only Orlov is back. Kadri moving in, throwing it on the right. And a great save off a Klapka one-timer by Nedeljkovic. You'd better remember that one, baby, because that comes with 8:03 to play in the third to keep the score 3-2 in favor of Calgary. Nedeljkovic did it all the way through to the end, and then late in the third period, he went down and was shaken up and actually left the ice for a couple of seconds. Yaroslav Askarov jumped onto the ice thinking he was going to come in, and shortly after that, Alex Nedeljkovic jumped back on the ice, motioned Askarov to get off. Askarov gave him a little friendly tap, and he was solid the rest of the game. San Jose had a couple of really good chances, too, but unfortunately, a bobbled puck by Philip Kurashev turned into a two-minute man on the ice penalty. The Sharks were trying to dump the puck into the offensive zone to get the extra attacker on in a quick change. Unfortunately, because he bobbled it, then all of a sudden the Flames tipped it back, and one of the new guys on the ice touched the puck. So it was a bench minor penalty. That was the sixth power play chance for Calgary. They ended up 1-for-6 with the 5-on-3 power play goal, and the Sharks were 1-for-3 and a shorthanded goal against on that play by Farabee. But in the final analysis, the Sharks pulled the goaltender and really pushed hard to try to get the tying score. A great chance for William Eklund very late in the third period would be stopped by Dustin Wolf. Okay, there goes Nedeljkovic for the extra attacker. Sharks move in. Kurashev has it. Lead pass in front. What a save off of William Eklund by Dustin Wolf. A shoulder stop that deflected it up top. That was the exact play the Sharks wanted, and Wolf was there. And then, with seconds remaining in the game, the penalty on the Sharks bench over. The Sharks with the extra attacker still on. Macklin Celebrini, with seconds remaining in the game, had Dustin Wolf making maybe his best save of the day. We're down to 40 seconds remaining in the game. San Jose is technically shorthanded, but they've pulled Nedeljkovic to make it even. Here comes Wennberg to center ice, flips on the right, Misa. Misa across the line, shoots in. That means the penalty is over. Sharks move in. Kurashev in front. Celebrini had the chance, and Wolf got a little piece of it. Cleared all the way down by Calgary to the empty net. Wide of the goal. Icing against the Flames with 19 seconds to go. But boy, that's a big one for Dustin Wolf against Macklin Celebrini with the extra attacker out there.
2: Well, that was one of his best saves of the afternoon. And Macklin Celebrini shaking his head down there. He can't believe that Wolf got across. And what a play from behind the goal line. That pass by Kurashev saw him, like, he had eyes in the back of his head.
1: And so, the final score, the Calgary Flames 3 and the San Jose Sharks 2. San Jose drops back to 27-22-4. They still have 58 points, but they're going to lose a little ground today because the Los Angeles Kings won in overtime in Philadelphia.
2: Yeah, it's a building. You got to come and get points in these games because the rest of the road trip, you look at it, Chicago's gettable points, Colorado's going to be tough, but it's an opportunity to come in against a team that's struggling, you know, this year, so far this year, and you can't throw away points like this. It's games you're going to look back at throughout the year, where the Edmonton game, you give away a free point. You don't grab one here in Calgary against a team that's reeling. And those are the ones, if you want to get into playoffs and set yourself up and you're not playing down to the last game, those are the games that you look back and wish we could have got a point there, wish we would have played better here, and wish we would have played a full 60 minutes, and it wasn't the case tonight.
1: Calgary ups their record to 22-26-8. They're 22-26-6. They have 50 points on the year. Their five-game winless streak comes to an end, and a big win for Dustin Wolf against his hometown team, his 16th victory of the season. He had come into this game 1-6-1 in his previous eight games, but he had a solid effort. And as for Alex Nedeljkovic, he was just a gutsy performer for the Sharks the entire contest. 39 saves. His personal five-game winning streak comes to a close, but it wasn't on him. He really gave the Sharks a golden chance to win a number of times today. The next Sharks game will be in Chicago, and San Jose needs to say, on to Chicago, and let's win there to get back on the winning track. Final score once again, in regulation, the Flames 3 and the Sharks 2. That's it for our Sharks Instant Replay. This has been a presentation of the San Jose Sharks Audio Network.
4: 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Any publication, reproduction, retransmission, or other use of the descriptions and accounts of this game without the express written consent of the San Jose Sharks is strictly prohibited.
1: Final score, the Calgary Flames 3 and the San Jose Sharks 2. And so the Flames win both games in the city of Calgary. They won 2-0 back on November the 13th, and they capture this one by a single goal, while the Sharks defeated the Flames 6-3 in San Jose on December the 16th. The last game of the season series will be the first one after the Olympic break, and that will be on the 26th of February. It is time now for our three stars, and here is Alex Stalock.
2: Again, it's three players from the other team. We talked about it, we have to do an honorable mention, but the third star for tonight is Fairby with the game winner. You got to give it to a guy. You got to put him on there if he's going to get the game winner. And second star, Matvei Grudin. I thought he was great. Young prospect. He's going to have a long career in Calgary. He's got size. He's strength. He's long. He's on the power play already. He makes good, heady plays. And then first star, who I thought well-earned tonight, not only because he had a goal and an assist, but Morgan Frost had a stamp on this game. He was fast. He showed his skills. He was on the power play penalty kill. He did it all tonight, and he stuck out, I thought, tonight. Honorable mention, I got to go with Ned. I thought Ned was terrific, gave the Sharks a chance to win when they weren't at their best tonight or this afternoon throughout the game, and I thought he was terrific for the Sharks to give him a chance in a game where they definitely are going to look at the tape and say they had a few things they could do better.
1: Well, one other big note in that area, Morgan Frost was 14-4 on faceoffs. That's 78%. He won a couple of big ones in his own zone late in the third period.
2: Puck, in a puck possession game, and it just felt like Calgary had the puck a lot all night, and it starts in the faceoff circle, and you know, a well-deserved night for him to be a number one star.
1: We'd like to thank everybody for tuning into our broadcast and remind you at this time that whenever the Sharks are on the ice, we're on the air. 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
1: The best of three began in game number five between the Carolina Hurricanes and the Vegas Golden Knights. The crowd was rocking at Lenovo Center, and the final score was the Carolina Hurricanes 4, the Vegas Golden Knights 2, in a game that you, Drew Remenda, described as a reversal of fortune in the way that it was played out.
5: Yeah, because last time we talked, we marveled at how the script had gone. Vegas gets out to a slow start. Carolina has a good start. A lead is established. It's a race. Second period, it's all Vegas Golden Knights. And then the third period, it's anybody's guess. Well, in last night's game, in game five, it was Vegas getting out to a fantastic start. John Tortorella said it after the game. He said, I thought we had a great start. Rod Brindamore thought his team didn't have a good start, which he was right. I think they only had five or six shots. Then the second period, we're in this series, as we talked about last time, the Vegas Golden Knights had outscored Carolina 9-1 till last night's game, and two goals for the Carolina Hurricanes in that game by guys who needed to score goals, and that we talked about last time we talked. And then third period, I thought Carolina did a very nice job of basically shutting things down. Yeah, it was close as far as shots, close as far as chances, but really Carolina looked in total control, with the exception of a few minutes here and there, especially later in the game, that was it. And Vegas, well, we'll talk about it, the penalties that really derailed their momentum was probably their downfall.
1: It probably was. And of course, your favorite penalty call in the game, delay of game, puck over glass, happened three times, all to the Carolina Hurricanes.
5: Two to one guy. And Danny, they were so dumb. I mean, the first one, Ehlers comes back into his own zone with the puck from the neutral zone, turns and fires it, airmails it into the opposition zone over the glass. Okay, that's two. Then Chatfield, who played really well, he's got 10 seconds left. They win the draw in their own zone. All he's got to do is skate the puck or even just rim it around or just freeze it or hold on to it. He airmails it over in his own zone, and then Ehlers whacks one over his shoulder in the third period late in the game. Danny, have you ever seen a team take three penalties in a game and they're all delay puck over glass?
1: Well, and they all had time to do something with it, too,
5: exactly.
1: I think. They had plenty of time to put it off the boards or keep it low, and they want to flip it up. That gets back to the way that the strategy is these days in the NHL, the copycat league that it is, with people flipping the puck over the forecheckers as part of what teams do to get it out of the zone when they're under pressure. But this is the dark side of that, don't you think?
5: Yes, absolutely. And you're right. I don't know who came up with it. Now, when Carolina does it the right way and Vegas does it the right way, they're actually two of the better teams in the league at flipping that puck through the neutral zone. But I hate the play. I do. I can't stand the play. I think it's lazy. I think it's a play where most players are just giving up on it. I'm just going to give it away, but I just don't want to get into trouble on the putting the puck on the ice or down the ice. So I'm just going to flip it. I can't stand the play. I think you've got to get your feet moving. I think you've got to get your support. I think you got to be confident to hang on to the puck. But you're right. It's a copycat league and everybody's doing it.
1: Well, let's review what happened in game number five. What a spectacular bit of entertainment for everybody around the world of hockey, especially those fans at the Lenovo Center who were really rocking in the game. And speaking of rocking, there were a couple of rocking hits in this game. And the first one happened from Sean Walker against Brett Howden when the score was 0-0.
6: And Howden is leveled by Sean Walker. Right in the right face-off circle. Carolina moving back the other way. Stankoven, sharp angle. Hart gets a pad to it.
1: And so there it was, the very first tone setter of the game, and it was by the team. You didn't expect to do it that way. Usually Vegas is the team that's putting those big hits on and setting the tone, guys like McNabb and players like that, but this time it was Sean Walker.
5: Sean Walker's a heavy player. He is a guy who will make you pay when you have the puck near him. Perfect check, right through the chest of Howden, and Howden, who's got 14 goals in the playoffs, is a guy that you probably want to target a little bit and at least being make him pay for the ice time. And good check, but you're right. After that, things really picked up as far as the body checking went.
1: But Vegas is a team that responds well to that kind of a challenge, and they would get the first goal of the game. As you said, they had a really strong first period.
7: 0-0 in the opening 7 minutes. Eichel to the line, hurl back for Eichel. He sends it in front, and he scores! What a back-and-forth setup for the Golden Knights. Pavel Dorin.

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1: On ABC, just before that play enters the zone, Sean McDonough is glowing about going on about how great Carolina's power penalty kill has been, and they have. And he said, Carolina's been great on the penalty kill. They have only allowed 5 goals on 65 chances, 65 shorthanded opportunities. Bang, they score. And my lovely wife looks at me, and I looked at her, and I said, never fails. Play-by-play guys, man, they never fail.
2: Pretty amazing in that situation. And, of course, Vegas getting the big 1-0 lead on the road, which they needed to have. So 1-0 at that point. But Carolina comes right back. And here's the guy that's had a miraculous final, and that is, of course, Jordan Staal. A tremendous goal to tie it up.
3: Chatfield bounces one into the Vegas zone. Theodore helps move it up the boards, but not out. Carolina can keep it in. Ehlers with a shot directed in front. He scores! The captain! It's 5 games! It's 6 goals in the Stanley Cup Final! Oh, captain Jordan Staal has tied it, and this place has gone bananas!
2: It did go bananas, and how about the final series that Jordan Staal is having? He joins a whole list of Hall of Famers in terms of people scoring for the first 5 goals. The last time it happened in 5 straight games for any player was when Yvon Cornoyer did it for the Montreal Canadiens back in 1973.
1: Yvon Cornoyer, Jean Béliveau, Maurice Richard, and Cyclone Taylor. It's incredible the company he has joined. He's the first player in NHL history to score in 5 straight games when he was a teenager, and now 5 straight games in his 30s. Now, he did it in his teenager in the regular season. Now he's doing it in the Stanley Cup Finals. But incredible. He makes a good play there, though. He goes into the corner, forces Braden McNabb, checks McNabb hard, puts him into the boards, then gets off the boards first and gets to the net and gets a beautiful play from the blue line. But yeah, the company he's keeping is ridiculous.
2: That was his 8th goal of the playoffs, and as we mentioned, his 6th goal of the series. So he's really woken up offensively, and obviously that's a big deal for that team. It's getting a lot of confidence with the way he's playing. But also, Nikolaj Ehlers assisted on that play. He had a couple of beautiful assists in this game. This one getting to puck to Staal in front of the net, and that kind of made up, in a way, for the 2 delay of game over glass penalties that he had.
1: Exactly, yeah. You got to totally redeem yourself somehow.
2: Well, it happened for sure, but at this point, the game was tied 1-1, and there was a lot more to happen in this contest, including, Drew, another big save or two by Brandon Bussy, and Bussy made a pretty big save on Jack Eichel at that point.
3: 6:25 left here in the first. Vegas, Eichel, down the right wing boards. Eichel makes a move out in front. Shot that doesn't get through. Bussy had to be ready, as jumping to the front was Marner.
4: Jack Eichel looks good early, doesn't he?
3: He looks like a man who knows that he hasn't shown up enough on the score sheet for Vegas.
4: Yeah.
2: But here's something else that happened when the game was tied 1-1. Maybe a pivotal point in deciding who wins.
3: Carlson hammered by Walker. Carlson looks a little worse for wear after that hit.
4: Well, Walker's had 3 great hits tonight. 3.
2: Well, that was
4: memorable.
2: That was a really memorable one because very, very immediately, William Carlson behind the net, when he got checked by Walker, kind of grabbed onto his wrist, it looked like, or his left forearm, went back to the bench, got examined by the trainer. They were working on him a little bit, and he left the ice, went back to the bench, and I think the classic moment was when the trainer for the Hurricanes went over and whispered in John Tortorella's ear what happened, and John's reaction was pretty obvious that he wasn't coming back and probably isn't, maybe even for the rest of this series.
1: Yeah, good pickup. Exactly right. And William Carlson, John Tortorella talked about it last night after the game. Bill Carlson's very, very important to that club, especially on the penalty kill. He comes back from injury. He's able to play. He makes a big impact on the team. And John basically said last night that he's not going to be ready for game 6. And I think you're right. He went to the hospital after the game. And he's, I think he's done. It's tough, boy. He wanted to play. You could.

0: tell, but he was in major league discomfort.
1: Well, here is John Tortorella postgame talking about what you just said.
2: Well, he's an important piece to us. Up the middle of the ice, penalty killer, power play guy. He's a winner. But having said that, it's all good stuff. He's not going to be with us, probably. We got to find a way to fill that void. Not with just one guy, but as a team.
1: And that's another important point. John Tortorella always brings it back to the team. And we hear this during the regular season, Drew. When a guy goes down with an injury, you just say, okay, I've just got to sort of pick this up with the team working together to take some of that ice time, to take some of those responsibilities. Of course, that's a little easier said than done.
0: Well, it certainly is, especially in the Stanley Cup Finals when everybody's hurting a little bit. But they do have a team that is deep because they wouldn't be in the Stanley Cup final without a deep team. But the other aspect is that it does present an opportunity. Other guys will get more ice time. They'll mix lines up a little bit. You know, they brought up Jack Eichel, you know, on Jack's play particularly. Do you know that he has not scored a goal in the Stanley Cup finals in the two times he's been in Stanley Cup finals?
1: Pretty amazing, isn't it?
0: Yeah, it's amazing. Now, he's got 11 assists in this playoffs, but in the Stanley Cup Finals. In fact, last night, with the exception of a couple of moments, I thought Jack Eichel struggled in his game again. He doesn't look confident in playing the game. He doesn't look like he's on the attack. A lot of times he's reacting instead of directing. And so that's a very interesting thing. So here's maybe an opportunity for Jack Eichel for John to try to get him going, because John has spoken very highly of Eichel and said, as a matter of fact, last night was saying that probably one of the smartest players he's ever coached. And he is a smart player, but he needs to bring more in the score sheet.
1: Well, he did have a couple of chances when the score was 1-1, but Brandon Bussey was there twice, and here's one of them.
3: 6:25 left here in the first. Vegas, Eichel down the right wing boards. Eichel makes a move out in front. Shot that doesn't get through. Bussey had to be ready, as jumping to the front was Marner.
4: Jack Eichel looks good early, doesn't he?
3: Well, he looks like a man who knows that he hasn't shown up enough on the score sheet for Vegas.
1: Yeah. Well, that's exactly what we were talking about, as you hear the Carolina call. And then Bussey, during a power play when the game was tied 1-1, made another big stop on Eichel.
3: Puck still in the Kane zone. Marner, he'll hang on. No threat of pass now. Eichel's side of the net. Bussey makes the save, hugging the post.
4: Good committed save to the shooter. Bussey on Eichel.
1: How about Bussey just stepping in, his first two playoff starts ever in the Stanley Cup final? Got his skates wet a little bit by coming in relief in the other game, but he was outstanding again.
0: Tremendous last night. For me, it's fun to watch him, because you and I both know his story. He had paid his dues and paid his dues and paid his dues and never even thought, you know, he may never get an NHL shot. Gets it this year, makes as much as he can out of it. Like we said, for every challenge, there's an opportunity. And he's made the most of his opportunity, but boy, has he looked good in these two games. Better last night than he did in the previous game.
1: It's been a very interesting season for Andrei Svechnikov of the Carolina Hurricanes. The playoffs, he kind of disappeared in the scoring. And then all of a sudden, yet again, in game number 5, when it really mattered the most, some guys that came up huge, he was definitely one of them. And here was his play on the power play in the second to put the Canes in front.
3: Now side of the net, Svechnikov. Bouncing pass, Ehlers settles it down. Ehlers takes a look. Svechnikov back up top. Chance for Gostis pair. Svechnikov snaps, scores! There are the hands! And that's the magic of number 37, Andrei Svechnikov! And it's 2-1, Carolina, a power play goal!
4: You know, you legend, he fanned on a great chance to Svechnikov earlier in this power play. And he did not let it get into his kitchen with his hands. Gostisbehere went down the flank on the umbrella to Andre, and Andre went between the legs of Lauzon, the Vegas defenseman. And once it gets through Lauzon's legs, Carter Hart can't see it. And it beats him to the blocker's side. Your first lead of the night. Biggest goal that Andrei Svechnikov has scored as a Hurricane? I think the jury would say yes.
3: Let me know, historian, if there's one bigger that puts you in the lead in a Stanley Cup final game.
1: What a sound from the crowd. I wanted to get that in there. And, of course, I wanted the color commentator, Trip Tracy, on that play there with Mike Maniscalco to get his 2 cents in, because that was a beautiful goal.
0: It really was. A couple of things on that. First of all, before the game, Svechnikov had been telling the media that this was the biggest game of his life. He knew that he needed to contribute. He knew that he needed to help his team, and he knew he hadn't. And he said, this is the biggest game of his life, which was really interesting. Second, on that play, when he rolls off the top, he attacks what we know that the common NHL saying now is he's attacking downhill. You look at his feet. His feet are pointed at the net, and he does not hesitate on the shot. Previously, in these previous games, in fact, this whole playoff, he's been kind of hesitating and maybe looking for a better play. That particular play, he was thinking, I'm shooting first, that's it. So he was driving towards the net, attacking downhill, fires that shot right away, goes between the legs of Lauzon, and no way that Carter Hart can see it. Beautiful shot, and it was, that place lit up. It went crazy last night when he scored that goal.
1: Well, it sure did. And, you know, the one thing that he's got is he's got a deadly quick release. That's the thing. He does not waste any time in getting right. That shot toward the net. And that's going to buy him a lot of goals. He's been dry, but all of a sudden he scored that important goal to make it 2-1. And then another guy that hadn't scored in a while, Sebastian Aho, the captain of the team, a man who'd been criticized by some for his so-called lack of production, came up huge here.
3: Now fighting for it behind the net is Martinuk. Back across, they score! Oh, here comes the Hurricanes. It's 3-1. I'm trying to call the goal right now, and the Canes have a 3-1 lead. Sebastian Aho, how do you do?
1: Great goal by Sebastian Aho, one of the leaders of the team, one of the alternate captains, and he said that it was pretty nice to score in that situation.
5: Yeah, it feels good, obviously, but play for the win here, and the win feels a lot better.
1: Well, the win does feel better, and of course, at every point, you're listening to all of these players and coaches on the Hurricanes talk about, yeah, the win was great, but we can still be better. They keep convincing themselves that there's more to get out of their game.
0: Well, that's got a lot to do with that coach, doesn't it?
1: Yes.
0: You know, watching an interview with Rod Brind'Amour that was on Sportsnet here in Canada, the one thing that Elliot Friedman brought it up with, and it was really well done, he said that every player you talk to, they basically come away with the feeling that Rod Brind'Amour believes in me. Rod Brind'Amour believes in me. Rod Brind'Amour believes in me. And when your coach believes in you, it's that saying that we've talked about before. A player has to know how much you care before they care about how much you know. Well, Rod Brind'Amour cares for his players, and you get those little inserts of him talking to the team. You know, I couldn't be more proud of you guys. You get the inserts of him on the bench talking to the guys. He is boisterous. He is upbeat. He is in the game, but it's always with that sense of we, like you talked about. We have got more to give from a coaching staff to the players. Rod Brind'Amour doesn't get enough credit for how great of a job he does coaching that team. He's fantastic.
1: Well, John Cooper got the Jack Adams Award this year from the NHL Broadcasters Association as the Coach of the Year for going through his career in much the same way that you just mentioned. And Rod Brind'Amour is going to get it one of these days, too. And what a job he does with this team. Listen to him after the game. They yes. talked to him about Aho, and they said, boy, he finally got off of the score sheet. That's a big deal, isn't it? He finally gave you something. And here's what Brind'Amour said.
6: Well, I thought he's played really well. And again, to, you know, your point about getting on the score sheet, like that's, you know, he knows he needs to do that. He's playing all the, you know, power plays, getting all that time to cash in. Doesn't mean you're not playing well. And he was doing these all playoffs. He's done, I think, played really well. But man, if we can get that out of him, you know, that's just, it's a big bonus for our team.
1: So listen to that. He says, you know, no, guys, he hasn't played badly. He's played well the entire playoffs, but now you're just noticing him. And I think that's a big boost to a player too, don't you?
0: I do. I think he's deflecting for his player there.
1: Of course he is.
0: Now, yeah, exactly. Like, you know, I know Rod knows more about the game than I do, but you and I both watched it. Aho wasn't playing well, especially in the finals. But that's a coach covering for his player. And also, we talked about it. Kept putting him out there because your only choice is you've got to keep putting him out there, tell him and show him that you believe in him. And because of who he is as a player and what he's been able to accomplish in his NHL career, you know he's going to find his way out of it at some point. You hope it's sooner rather than later and during the series, but he's going to work his way out of it. And last night, he did that.
1: So the best coaches don't lie, but they do stretch the truth every once in a while. That's basically what you're saying.
0: Yes, exactly.
1: And he did the same thing with Svechnikov, too. And here is Andrei Svechnikov getting his second goal of the game on the power play to make it 4-1.
3: Here comes Gostisbehere into the Vegas zone. Drops here for Aho. Back to Gostisbehere. He's going to set it up. Set it in. They score! Tick, tack, toe! Andrei Svechnikov's second power play goal. And it puts Carolina up 4-1 in game five.
4: Harlem Globetrotter type power play puck movement in the Stanley Cup final. Gorgeous entry, and Gostisbehere, the defenseman at the goal line, went to the front of the slot to Ehlers. Ehlers got in front of the puck and had his typical Nikolaj Ehlers composure to settle, turn, and recognize that Svechnikov had beaten Braden McNabb to the front of the net. And Svechnikov has his second power play goal of the night.
1: Well, I want to talk about these last two goals. The Aho goal, which I should have elaborated on more. What a job on that one by Jordan Martinuk to win the battle behind the net and get it over to Sean Walker, who could feed it across the ice. And in fact, on the way through, Svechnikov tried to get it and he missed it. So it was kind of a broken play that turned into genius. I'm still convinced that if Svechnikov got the puck there, he would have slid the puck over through that lane over to where Aho was to get it to him. But on the other goal, Svechnikov getting it, what a play by Ehlers, an incredible pass.
0: And the speed that Gostisbehere comes through the neutral zone with, he beats two guys in the neutral zone, and he's able, now it becomes basically a 4-on-2 on the entry. Beautiful entry in his zone, like Kirk Tracy said. And then the puck movement was incredible. Like you said, Ehlers' pass was behind the back spin, knowing that Svechnikov was there. Fantastic job. And Vegas, it was such a quick entry into the zone and such wonderful puck movement that Vegas really, they weren't able to get set, weren't able to get back, weren't able to pick up their checks, and it was over.
1: It really was over. Brendan Bussey had to make some big saves during the stretch, made a huge one on Tomas Hertl, and then the Vegas Golden Knights also never quit, as they never do. They came back and got one more goal, and it happened to be Pavel Dorofeev's chance to make it closer.
7: Michael works in, swarmed by the Hurricanes. Hurls right, hands it off, Theodore carving through. He shoots, save, rebound, score! Dorofeev pulls the rebound off the pads of the goaltender Bussey from his backhand to his forehead. Dorofeev's second goal of the final. Both have come in game five. And now the Knights trail 4-2 with 6:11 to go in the third period.
1: So Eichel with two assists. He got his second one on that one. He's got 20 assists in the Stanley Cup playoffs, which is a pretty darn good number. And how about, we keep talking about Shea Theodore just being one of those premier defensemen that not a lot of people talk about, getting him the puck there.
0: Still, I'm still look back on Shea Theodore and wonder, how did anybody ever let him go?
1: It's incredible.
0: It's incredible. He's such a good defenseman. Now, I know he got beat on the goal when Martin cut down on that forecheck, but their whole team just didn't react very well. But I keep wondering, a guy as good as Shea Theodore, and we knew Shea Theodore, I can't remember, Danny, I remember you and I having the conversation with the assistant coach, but I can't remember the assistant coach that told us about how good he is, how good he was. But anyway, when he was in Anaheim, and you wonder, how did they let him get away? How do good hockey people not see how good he is? And Shea Theodore is an outstanding, and he's a huge part of that Vegas team. The other aspect, though, on that goal, or it just is really interesting, is Dorofeev, who had been quiet, gets two. Svechnikov, who had been quiet, gets two. Aho, who had been quiet, gets one. So, you know, what does this set up for the next game, as if these guys have now woken up offensively?
1: Well, I joined the After the Game show on KGO TV ABC Channel 7 after it was over, and I was on with Larry Beal, and I said that I think this is going to be the best game. Game 6 is probably going to be the best game of what's been an incredible series already, and that gets down to what you're kind of referring to, the fact that the Vegas Golden Knights have so much experience. They've been through this before. This is not going to faze them, and they know how to play with desperation, and it's going to be a physical game. I got a funny feeling.
0: Well, I think it is. And that was a very physical game last night, which you already said. I was very interested in what John Tortorella said last night. He didn't quite do a Mark Messier guaranteeing that the team was coming back for game seven. But he said, I've left my clothes in the hotel room. We'll be back.
1: Yeah, I've got that right here.
2: Yeah, I thought we had a good start. We had a really good start. We lost momentum when we went back-to-back in penalties. It's about the same time that we lost Bill. We got to find a way. I'm going to leave my clothes here. That's for sure. They'll be in the hotel. We'll be back here. We're just going to do it in a different order.
1: I combined those two clips together, but you got to love that. He's actually leaving his clothes at the hotel because he's so confident that he's going to come back for game seven. And that's the kind of a swagger that Vegas always plays with. I mean, that's just the way they are.
0: And, you know, it's funny you say you use that word, Danny, because on the bench last game, they had John Tortorella on the mic, and he was telling his guys, don't lose your swagger, boys. Don't lose your swagger. Keep going. Keep doing what we're doing. A lot of hockey left. So it's a great word. You're absolutely bang on the money. John Tortorella exudes confidence because he believes in his team because, as he has said again and again, and you already played it, this team is full of winners.
1: Well, let's get to two other quotes from Rod Brind'Amour that I think are pretty prescient right now. Number one, Nikolaj Ehlers after the game, even though he had two assists, including that brilliant one we just played back, said it might have been the worst game of his playoff career because of those two penalties. And he also noted that his father is a head coach and that he was going to be all over him as soon as he walked out of the dressing room. And so, of course, Rod Brind'Amour had to say something about that.
6: So that's the key, right? Everyone's going to have nights where you make some mistakes, but then, you know, he still had an impact in the game on a positive note. Like, he causes the first one with tosses it over the glass, but then who made the pass for Jordan's goal? That was fly. And then another great play on the power play, you know, so he always seems to find a way to contribute. And that's, that's a good mark on him. And, you know, yeah, I'm glad his dad's a hockey coach, so I can trust that he'll take care of the other stuff for me.
1: That reminds me, after the game that the Sharks lost 8-0 on the father's trip, we were watching Doug Wilson give the Sharks a ration on the bus while all the fathers were on the plane, and one of the dads looked at me and said, I'm glad I don't have to worry about this anymore.
0: Exactly, because most of those dads probably coached their kids at one point or another.
1: Now, here's another thing that Rod Brind'Amour talked about. He, of course, above everybody, knows what this is like, the body toll that's taken on you in the playoffs, especially at an advanced age. Jordan Staal's 37. He's playing his best hockey at this stage of the year, and Brind'Amour had to reference his conditioning and his drive.
6: Until you've done it and actually lived it and been through it, It's a massive grind, mentally and physically. And, you know, you guys have to travel. You know how hard that is. Well, now I'll add doing that every night. Well, doing it at his age just says a lot about him. And, you know, he's our guy, and he's our warrior, and he's clearly – I'm really happy for him that you guys are getting to see it. I've got to see this for – I don't know how many years he's been there, how many forever. 14 every day. So I'm really fortunate.
1: Not only do you have to go through that body toll during the course of your late 30s, but it's been how long? 17 years since he's won his last Stanley Cup, and he's got a chance to do another one. And that's what we've got going to game number six.
0: Yeah, and you certainly can see that he is leading by example.
1: Well, we've got a great Game 6 coming up, and it's going to be spectacular, and we'll have all of the commentary for you after that's over. But until then, that's it for the show today.
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10: All right, it is draft season, and so now I am going back to my good friend Corey Promin of The Athletic, who does phenomenal work. If you are not reading his work, I will say shame on you, shame on you. Corey, what's going on, man? How are you doing?
11: I'm doing well. Thank you for having me again.
10: Of course, man. And I was, laughing to myself as the draft lottery was going on the other day, because I couldn't help but think about the fact that so much of this comes down to whether or not these randomized balls go in a team's favor. I mean, I can only imagine what went through the minds of Vancouver fans, or a couple years ago, what went through the minds of Islanders fans when they made a big jump. And, of course, we saw the Sharks make a jump, and more on that in a moment. But, I mean, there is a level of, not absurdity, but it's just kind of like we're all speculating and judging so much of these big picks when nothing is really known until you know where the pick is going to be.
11: Absolutely. And another thing we tend to judge is the direction and the strategy that these teams tend to take when they're trying to, you know, rebuild, retool, et cetera. And, you know, there was a point in time before the McDavid era when that kind of situation happened where they had like the race to the bottom there, because you were guaranteed if you finished last, you got at least a second pick. And there was that whole, you know, McEichel situation. There was actually a strategy to it. Now there really is no strategy. The odds have been, first they lowered the odds. You know, you have worse odds now, even if you have the worst records. And then obviously the multiple lottery draws. It's really difficult to rebuild in the NHL right now. And it does take an extreme amount of luck as opposed to strategy. And the Sharks, I think, obviously had some luck go their way, not only by winning the lottery during the Celebrini year, by winning the lottery in a year where there was that kind of player. Mm-hmm. There are years where it's like, an Owen Power draft or something like that, or a Slafkovský draft. Obviously, they're still really good players. They're in the second round of the playoffs right now, but you know they're not that level of prospect. So it's an unfortunate reality for fans of teams, you know, that have been cheering for some really bad teams for a long time, that quite a lot of this just comes down to dumb luck.
10: I also think it's interesting, just to jump off of this, is the comparison of how it's viewed right now in the NHL versus the NBA, because they've come under fire for a huge tanking discussion. And obviously that's because it's like there were the playoff teams and there were everybody else, but it is such a different viewpoint. I don't know if that's just because of the NHL, just the culture and the differences that are compared to the NBA, but did that cross your mind at all this year? Because this year, I think more than the last couple of years, there was no team that was truly way, way down at the bottom, not like the Sharks or Blackhawks have been a couple of years ago. I mean, Vancouver was bad, no doubt about it, but not in the same conversation as what we saw the last few years.
11: Yeah, the sports are different in that regard. Like in the NBA, the standings are pretty much set in stone after 30 or 40 games. You kind of know who the contenders and the pretenders are and who's in the playoff mix. In hockey, things can change quite significantly from December to the end of the seasons. You can make significant pushes or free falls over the course of 20 to 40 games. It takes usually 60, 70 games for really the standings to work themselves out. So yeah, you are going to see, you know, rebuilding teams and teams designed to not really designed to lose, but not really designed to win either. But it's kind of what I said before. There is no really great strategy for that. At least in basketball, if you get one or two really good players, you could become a playoff team real quickly. In hockey, like as good as Celebrini is and as good as, you know, deserved MVP candidate this season, the Sharks still weren't in the playoffs. Yeah. Like in hockey, it takes a long time to build a really good team. You need an army. So I think those are the distinct differences there.
10: How surprised were you when you saw the Sharks jump to number two?
11: Obviously surprised, just given the odds. But it's a great opportunity for them. Obviously you look at their great young core. They've had numerous high picks now in recent years, and this is a year now kind of like Utah was in the past year, where they were taking significant steps forward and they still end up getting a high pick, and it's not because of their play, just because of luck. Utah jumping up to get jumping up to 10 spots last year, and they got the fourth pick last year to pick Caleb Desnoyer. So now I think you're looking at where they are as an organization. I still think there's a lot of work there to be done. It's still a really, really young team, but you're excited by the direction of the kids, obviously Celebrity, but also, you know, you look at how Chernyshev played this year. You look at, you know, Will Smith. You like the second half from Michael Misa. Mm-hmm. And you think, okay, you get one more premium piece in here and nothing's ever guaranteed, but you can start to see a foundation being built.
10: Yeah.
11: Where you can say in 3, 4, 5 years from now, this could be a team that could do some damage.
10: Before we get into the article, I do want to ask you this. If I made you the GM of the San Jose Sharks, assuming Gavin McKenna goes number one, are you going after a defenseman or are you looking at Stenberg? Because one thing that Mike Greer said in the season-ending immediate availability was that we're not at a need yet where we can go after need. We have to draft the best available player. But he also said that, I am sure, not assuming that he was going to jump up to a top five pick, let alone the number two pick. So let me put you in the driver's seat for a moment. What would you do?
11: Well, I kind of think like Chase Reed, which I think is the defense, and they'll get discussed here, and Stenberg are like really, really close as prospects. So I understand when, and I talk to NHL people about this all the time, when you talk about needs, you don't want to go off the value spectrum. You don't want to take a player that is, several grades worse than the other player because of positional need. But I think if it's close, it's something you absolutely have to consider. Because I think if you draft someone like Stenberg or McKenna at two, you have to envision now where are they going to fit in your lineup over the next decade. And I think like McKenna and Will Smith, they kind of would take away from each other a little bit because you figure the role they would have on a line with Celebrini or a line they would have on the Sharks power play would be similar. I think Stenberg's a little different in that regard in that he's kind of more of like a hard skill guy, more of a net front skill guy, I think, long-term. But I think you look at this team, they've used three top four picks now in the last couple of years in Celebrini, Misa, and Smith. Dickinson's a really good player. He's not a power play guy. So I think if you're like me and you think Stenberg versus Chase Reed is a very close call, and you look at, we don't have a power play quarterback, you probably have a pressing need for significant top four future defense talent still. I think you can, and just the premium position element, that would be my lean right now. I think Stenberg though is a perfectly reasonable pick. I think he could be like a Jake Guentzel type long term. He's got 70 point potential. You know, even though he's 5'11", it's hard skill. It's, you know, very talented, competitive player. It'd be a close call for me. I think you want to see, Stenberg's season isn't over yet. I think you're still waiting to get all the data, see how he does at the Men's World Championships, for example, against NHL players. But my lean currently would be towards a defenseman, I think.
10: Let's talk about the article, though, and, you know, projecting out the careers and where these guys are going to be. You know, how do you go about looking at what a player is versus what he will be? Because I always go back to not just one individual guy or anything like that, but there's certain players who, when they get put amongst the best players, you can see that that is an elevation of their own game, is that maybe they were slowed down at lower levels by, yes, their individual talent was immense, but suddenly when they're surrounded by the other guys moving at the same speed, they also go up in value as well. I think that's always the wild card to me. So, you know, if you could just talk about that too a little bit.
11: Yeah, you mentioned speed. I think that's an important criteria there, is that I think when you watch guys at the junior level, the high school level, the college level, the things that are easy to identify right off the hop is how fast are they and just their athleticism, their size, their frames. Because you figure, you know, if a guy is 6'3 and fast in junior, he's going to be 6'3 and fast in the NHL. It's the other variables that can get a little lost sometimes. Exactly how skilled they are, how smart they are, you know, how much offense they really have. There's a lot of context that can be lost in that. You know, there's a lot of variables in terms of their team they're on, the league they're in, the environment they're in, and it creates uncertainty. And I think you try to capture that uncertainty in the projections. But it's why, you know, when you think of defensemen like Reed and Keaton Vaerhoff and Albert Smith and Carson Carlos, these big, mobile, tough defensemen, you got to figure they're still going to be big, mobile, and competitive in the NHL. The level of offense they have, you know, we'll see. Some might pan out as a power play guys or a 40, 50-point guy. Some may not. But when you're drafting a guy who's basically just offense-driven, like someone like McKenna or Stenberg, at one or two, they've basically got to score 80, 70 points for them to maximize on their value. Yeah. Otherwise, you're basically just drafting Neil Yakupov or Jonathan Drouin at that spot. So that's kind of the risk there. And I think those are the things that NHL teams struggle with, is they think of what the talent, but they also, I know for a fact that a lot of teams have to consider the, what if this doesn't go exactly the way we planned? Is it still a valuable player or is it a replaceable player?
10: Yeah. And that was the angle that you went with the optimist pessimist viewpoint. But it's interesting because even in the quote unquote pessimist viewpoint, you're still saying this is a, you know, this is a second line guy who's going to be productive for the majority of his career. I mean, it's, you can see that there is the difference of the guy. It's like the ceiling to floor, and their floor is still pretty darn high.
11: Yeah, and obviously there's, I probably shouldn't have been as definitive. Obviously there's scenarios where guys just flat out miss like a Yakupov kind of thing, but you try to be like within the realm of realism. Like, I don't think, I think even if someone like a Stenberger, McKenna, that doesn't go super well for them, I still think they're so talented and they're going to play. They're going to help an NHL team. It's just a matter, are there going to be, is McKenna going to be Patrick Kane? Or is he going to be, you know, a level or two below that? I think that's the debate going on in the NHL right now.
10: When you look back at the season that Michael Misa had this year, did he play or look like the player you expected him to be in year number one? Or is it hard to judge his season because he didn't play the first few games, then was in the lineup, in and outs, injury, World Juniors, comes back, and then finally you have the roughly the second half or at least the final third of the season to judge. But is that enough for you to look at and say, oh, okay, this is or is not what I was projecting?
11: Yeah, it's a good question, and I think he's a guy who would have significantly benefited from the incoming changes to the American Hockey League, where a first-round pick will be able to play at age 18 coming out of the CHL starting next season. You know, you probably would have envisioned him in the first half trying to get some games in the American League if that was possible for a significant stretch of time. And then he obviously, he said, bumpy start, that his World Juniors was just okay. Mm-hmm. But then he comes back second half, looks very promising. Looks a lot like the guy like he was in junior, tremendous skater, high skill level, direct style of play. I think the first half, I'm not gonna lie, looked a little rocky. Then he goes to the, he said, oh, he'll go to the World Juniors. He'll light it up. And you're like, hey, he doesn't. And you're like, oh, this is going tough now. But then I think, based on how he finished the year as an 18 year old in the NHL, on a team that was trying to win, this wasn't like a bottom feeding team. This was a team trying to win games. He was in the lineup. He's contributing. I think you're happy with where he is. I don't think he's significantly ahead or exactly behind where I think he was, but I think he looks like a guy who's deserving to be a second or third overall pick like he was last year. And I think he looks like he's on track. We'll see how next season go. Hopefully it's not as bumpy, but I think you have to be optimistic by those last couple of months of the season.
10: Why do you think that the thoughts on Gavin McKenna were kind of up and down over the course of the year? Because I know that, you know, there's still the discourse over, you know, college hockey versus, you know, playing major juniors and that extent and, you know, coming over, you know, from one pathway versus another. But it seemed like he fell out of favor for a little bit, and then now suddenly he's been elevated back up to the top of the list. Did that ever waver in your mind, or have you ever, you know, really thought about why people were kind of up and down on him? I mean, I know there was the incident of which, I don't know, if you insult a man's mother with the son right next to him, it might not go well for you. I wasn't too put off by that. But just watching him, you know, and how he was viewed by, you know, the pundits everywhere, were you confused by it, or did you kind of have the same reaction?
11: No, I wasn't confused. I kind of thought he was like an average number one pick coming into the season. Like, I mean, he played on the same team as Matt Schaefer twice the previous season at the World Juniors and at the Hlinka Gretzky. And he's a late birth, and Schaefer was one of the earliest, the youngest players in the last year's draft. So they're only like 3 months apart. And like Schaefer was clearly better than him in both tournaments. So yeah, I kind of like thought like this is a really good player, but there was a pathway for some bumps. And then that first half of the season, he just didn't play really well. He was barely over a point per game in college. And then the second half of the season, after a really good World Juniors, he comes back and he's lights out good in the second half of the year. The 10-point weekend against Ohio State that everybody was talking about. And of course, just, you know, leading one of the leading scorers in college by the end of it. It's why I kind of, you mentioned that debate. I always find it funny. I see some people mention like, oh, maybe he should have stayed in junior or whatever. It's like, I don't know. He was third in college in scoring. I think he had a pretty good year. I don't think that's where this conversation is stemming from. I think there's, you know, I think when you pick number one overall, you're always envisioning you're envisioning Austin Matthews. You're envisioning McDavid and Celebrini and Schaefer, premium position guys, premium toolkits. Mm-hmm. Like that's kind of like the dream scenario when you get the number one pick. It's usually not a smaller winger who, even if he becomes Patrick Kane, which would be like obviously an absolute, you know, that's a Hall of Famer. Like that'd be wonderful. I think there is still some, that player profile has risks. Not an elite skater, he's not an elite competitor, so I think he's got to like do what basically he's done his whole life, which is, you know, score in buckets in the NHL to be a foundational piece. And so there's some risk that doesn't happen, and I think that's kind of where this debate stems from. But the issue is this draft class doesn't have really a really, really clear alternative. It's just kind of like a group of guys. So it's why he still has a very good claim to number one pick, because he's still the most talented player in this draft.
10: Well, you bring up an interesting point that I don't think people talk about enough, is that sometimes there is a consensus number one, but that doesn't mean that it's a consensus number one, like you alluded to, that's like an Austin Matthews, Connor McDavid type player who is immediately franchise changing and defining. And I think sometimes that gets lost in the weeds a little bit.
11: Yeah, like I think McKenna's a lot closer to like where Slavkovsky was, to Power, to Nico Hischier, like a really, really good prospect. Mm-hmm. Someone who's going to become really important and play big minutes, score a lot, be a big part of their power play. But I don't think people in the league are looking at this guy as I know even McKenna's biggest fans I talked to in the league are not talking about him the way they talked about Matthew Schaefer a year ago. Mm-hmm.
10: Did you expect Matthew Schaefer to be as good as he was this year?
11: No, he played like 20 games in his junior career. Sorry, the OHL last season. He had 2 goals or whatever. And I love Schaefer. I did. Like, I thought he was the guy. Like, I thought great, great player. Could be like a Miro Heiskanen, Jake Sanderson type of player. So obviously, you know, elite NHL players. I thought that was the level of offense he showed this year was, I did not see that coming. I thought he was going to play really well. I kind of chuckled a little bit when people told me in this last summer that he's going back to junior. I'm like, no, guys, like he's too good for that. But what he did this year was just, it's one of the most unique 18-year-old seasons we've ever seen.
10: What about Macklin Celebrini's year two, even after seeing what he did in year number one after missing 12 games? Was that jump still shocking to you? Because I remember we talked about it. You were very impressed with Celebrini. And then, you know, I think we talked in like February of his first year, and then we talked around draft time last year, and, you know, you said, yeah, you know, this was why he was rated so highly and regarded as such. But, you know, a lot of people did not expect him to have 115 points on a team that's outside the playoffs this year.
11: What was the margin between him and the next highest scorer? What was it, like 50 or 60 points, like that?
10: It's significant, yeah.
11: Yeah, it's just crazy. Yeah, I mean, I think everyone knows, I compared him to Sidney Crosby coming up. Like, I thought, this guy has potential to become a really, really elite player. But just given that the supporting cast is not yet quite developed around him, it's talented, but it's not, you know, there's no, high-end veterans that they've really brought in yet. And it's just a lot of kids. It's, it's crazy. I mean, you look at what he did at the Olympics, too. It's, this is a guy, he could have been the World Juniors this past winter. It's, yeah, I think if anybody told you they knew this was going to happen with 100% certainty, they're lying to you. Even like his biggest advocates. I mean, you're pretty much near the best case outcome for him through two seasons right now.
10: Yeah, no, and it's fun to watch just because so many people, I think, expected him to be better in year number two. But again, not that. I mean, he broke the franchise record set by a Hall of Famer in Joe Thornton, who, you know, it wasn't exactly a slouch. You know, he's one of the greatest passers, particularly of all time. And then Macklin Celebrini has everybody in San Jose constantly saying, we've never seen anything like this before. And that it's not like this San Jose team, even though we're younger in hockey history, it's not like there's been a lack of talent on the franchise. I mean, he is truly unique.
11: Yeah. And like I said, really talented team with the young kids, but this wasn't a good hockey team. Like this was like, I think even at even strength, they were getting, outchanced significantly on a nightly basis. And like, it's just one of the more unique seasons I've seen from a teenager, like kind of like Schaefer, but even more different. And like, he really just willed them into that playoff race. They didn't deserve to be there. If you looked at the rest of the roster and like the goaltending and like that wasn't a playoff team, but that they were in that playoff race for so long, I just think speaks to just how special he is. And like, this is a guy who, I work in hockey. People, my friends and family know I work in hockey. He's the only guy I get like random texts and stuff like that, or like mess or calls from like distant family members to like talk to me about him and stuff like that kind of thing. Like, I think what he has become, I think, is really special. And obviously we'll see how he continues to go from here.
10: Yeah, no. And to that effect, the Celebrini effect, a year or 2 years ago, people were not sending me your articles when they came out. Now they do. And there's a couple other guys with The Athletic and some YouTube creators who 2 years ago, they weren't watching that, but now because of the Celebrini effect, they say, oh, did you watch this? Did you read this? Did you check that? You know, it's very, very, you know, wild to watch how quickly it's happened. You know, before I forget, because I want to ask you about this, the defenseman development pathway. A lot of people, depending on who you talk to, they say, oh, it takes 50, 100, 150, 200 games for those guys to really show who they are in the NHL. As more and more young defensemen are getting pushed up into the NHL, do you think that that number is reducing or increasing? And do you think you know anything more about defenseman development now than maybe you did 5 years ago?
11: Well, I think it depends on the player, obviously. I mean, you just mentioned Schaefer, who just stepped into the league and immediately was a star. I mean, he's the outlier. There's been a lot of really high defense picks the last couple of years. You know, you had that draft with Lev Shunov and Zane Parekh and Carter Yakimchuk and Zeev Boyum, and of course Dickinson with the Sharks. And none of them have really kind of elevated, you know, just quite yet. Saliev still hasn't even come over from New Jersey. So I think there's a little bit of a balance in there. I think, you know, history has tended to show that forwards tend to make the quicker jump. I think that coaches are harder on their defensemen when it comes to, you know, the both sides of the puck argument. So I can understand, you know, that element a little bit, but I think as well, you still need the puck and you still need to score. And I think there will be times when if you draft a defenseman with significant offensive talent, teams still find a way to play those guys because they need someone to run a power play. And they need someone to get the puck out of their zone. So to answer your question more directly, I don't know how much I've learned more than usual, other than just the typical that if you're going to play in the NHL, you better not be soft and you better compete and try. And like, even if you're not a perfect defender, you better at least try. I think that's the only real rule that I've seen. Yeah. But generally, I think if you're good, the teams will find a spot for you.
10: And just as a final quick one, what do you think the odds are that somebody's going to make a pretty enticing offer to Mike Greer to move that number two pick?
11: I know. I'm sure these conversations always happen. I feel like the stars have aligned here for the Sharks. I mean, whether it's Reed or Carls or Verhoeff or Smith, like those are the guys they absolutely need right now in this rebuild. I would not overthink this one. Like, I think they were not going to get one of these premium defense prospects a few weeks ago. And they've kind of been gifted this now. And I think you have to take full advantage of that.
10: Corey, great stuff as always, man. I appreciate your time and I'll bug you again soon, all right?
11: Sure thing. Thank you.
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0: Welcome to the Stanley Cup Playoff Report. Here are Dan Rusinowski and Drew Remenda.
1: The best of three began in game number five between the Carolina Hurricanes and the Vegas Golden Knights. The crowd was rocking at Lenovo Center, and the final score was the Carolina Hurricanes 4, the Vegas Golden Knights 2, in a game that you, Drew Remenda, described as a reversal of fortune in the way that it was played out.
2: Yeah, because last time we talked, we marveled at how the script had gone. Vegas gets out to a slow start. Carolina has a good start. A lead is established. It's a race. Second period, it's all Vegas Golden Knights. And then the third period, it's anybody's guess. Well, in last night's game, in game five, it was Vegas getting out to a fantastic start. John Tortorella said it after the game. He said, I thought we had a great start. Rod Brindamore thought his team didn't have a good start, which he was right. I think they only had five or six shots. Then the second period, we're in this series, as we talked about last time, the Vegas Golden Knights had outscored Carolina 9-1 till last night's game, and two goals for the Carolina Hurricanes in that game by guys who needed to score goals, and that we talked about last time we talked. And then third period, I thought Carolina did a very nice job of basically shutting things down. Yeah, it was close as far as shots, close as far as chances, but really, Carolina looked in total control, with the exception of a few minutes here and there, especially later in the game, that was it. And Vegas, well, we'll talk about it, the penalties that really derailed their momentum was probably their downfall.
1: It probably was. And of course, your favorite penalty call in the game, delay of game, puck over glass, happened three times, all to the Carolina Hurricanes.
2: Two to one guy. And Danny, they were so dumb. I mean, the first one, Ehlers comes back into his own zone with the puck from the neutral zone, turns and fires it, airmails it into the opposition zone over the glass. Okay, that's two. Then Chatfield, who played really well, he's got 10 seconds left. They win the draw in their own zone. All he's got to do is skate the puck or even just rim it around or just freeze it or hold on to it. He airmails it over in his own zone. And then Ehlers whacks one over his shoulder in the third period late in the game. Danny, have you ever seen a team take three penalties in a game and they're all delay puck over glass?
1: Well, and they all had time to do something with it, too,
2: exactly.
1: I think. They had plenty of time to put it off the boards or keep it low, and they want to flip it up. That gets back to the way that the strategy is these days in the NHL, the copycat league that it is, with people flipping the puck over the forecheckers as part of what teams do to get it out of the zone when they're under pressure. But this is the dark side of that, don't you think?
2: Yes, absolutely. And you're right. I don't know who came up with it. Now, when Carolina does it the right way and Vegas does it the right way, they're actually two of the better teams in the league at flipping that puck through the neutral zone. But I hate the play. I do. I can't stand the play. I think it's lazy. I think it's a play where most players are just giving up on it. I'm just going to give it away, but I just don't want to get into trouble on the putting the puck on the ice or down the ice. So I'm just going to flip it. I can't stand the play. I think you've got to get your feet moving. I think you've got to get your support. I think you got to be confident to hang on to the puck. But you're right, it's a copycat league and everybody's doing it.
1: Well, let's review what happened in game number five. What a spectacular bit of entertainment for everybody around the world of hockey, especially those fans at the Lenovo Center who were really rocking in the game. And speaking of rocking, there were a couple of rocking hits in this game. And the first one happened from Sean Walker against Brett Howden when the score was 0-0.
3: And Howden is leveled by Sean Walker. Right in the right face-off circle. Carolina moving back the other way. Stankoven, sharp angle. Hart gets a pad to him.
1: And so there it was, the very first tone setter of the game. And it was by the team. You didn't expect to do it that way. Usually Vegas is the team that's putting those big hits on and setting the tone. Guys like McNabb and players like that. But this time it was Sean Walker.
2: Sean Walker's a heavy player. He is a guy who will make you pay when you have the puck near him. Perfect check right through the chest of Howden, and Howden, who's got 14 goals in the playoffs, is a guy that you probably want to target a little bit and at least make him pay for the ice time. And good check, but you're right. After that, things really picked up as far as the body checking went.
1: But Vegas is a team that responds well to that kind of a challenge. Very. And they would get the first goal of the game. As you said, they had a really strong first period.
4: 0-0 in the opening 7 minutes. Eichel to the line. Hurdle back for Eichel. He sends it in front and he scores! What a back and forth setup for the Golden Knights. Pavel Dorofeev back and forth with Eichel, and the Knights take a 1-0 lead. Pavel Dorofeev scores his first Stanley Cup Finals goal.
1: His 11th goal of the playoffs, but he had been really, really dry over the course of the last couple of weeks. And here's Tomáš Hertl involved with Jack Eichel on the first goal. But Dorofeev is one of those guys that got off of a real big scoring slump in game number five. And I thought that play was really interesting because it looked as if Jordan Martinuk kind of missed his check or let him skate in on that play. What'd you see?
2: Yeah, exactly right. Yeah, missed his check. And the interesting thing about that play, it started a resurgent, if you will, as far as players who had not been heard from and need to be heard from if their teams are going to be successful in winning this series by putting the puck in the net. Dorofeev being one. We'll get to the other two from Carolina in a couple minutes. But, you know, it was also interesting on that play. You know, I believe in the broadcaster curse. I think you play-by-play guys are amazing at the broadcaster curse.
1: it's all our fault.
2: It is, without a doubt. And last night, Sean McDonough on ABC, just before that play enters the zone, Sean McDonough is going on about how great Carolina's power penalty kill has been, and they have. And he said, Carolina's been great on the penalty kill. They have only allowed 5 goals on 65 chances, 65 shorthanded opportunities. Bang, they score. And my lovely wife looks at me, and I looked at her, and I said, never fails. Play-by-play guys, man, they never fail.
1: Pretty amazing in that situation. And, of course, Vegas getting the big 1-0 lead on the road, which they needed to have. So 1-0 at that point, but Carolina comes right back. And here's the guy that's had a miraculous final, and that is, of course, Jordan Staal. A tremendous goal to tie it up.
3: Chatfield bounces one into the Vegas zone. Theodore helps move it up the boards, but not out. Carolina can keep it in. Ehlers with a shot directed in front. He scores! The captain! It's 5 games! It's 6 goals in the Stanley Cup Final! Oh, captain Jordan Staal has tied it, and this place has gone bananas!
1: It did go bananas, and how about the final series that Jordan Staal is having? He joins a whole list of Hall of Famers in terms of people scoring for the first 5 goals. The last time it happened in 5 straight games for any player was when Yvon Cornoyer did it for the Montreal Canadiens back in 1973.
2: Yvon Cornoyer, Jean Béliveau, Maurice Richard, and Cyclone Taylor. It's incredible the company he has joined. He's the first player in NHL history to score in 5 straight games in when he was a teenager, and now 5 straight games in his 30s. Now, he did it in his teenager in the regular season. Now he's doing it in the Stanley Cup Finals. But incredible. He makes a good play there, though. He goes into the corner, forces Braden McNabb, checks McNabb hard, puts him into the boards, then gets off the boards first and gets to the net and gets a beautiful play from the blue line. But yeah, the company he's keeping is ridiculous.
1: That was his 8th goal of the playoffs, and as we mentioned, his 6th goal of the series. So he's really woken up offensively, and obviously that's a big deal for that team. It's getting a lot of confidence with the way he's playing. But also, Nikolaj Ehlers assisted on that play. He had a couple of beautiful assists in this game. This one getting the puck to Staal in front of the net, and that kind of made up, in a way, for the 2 delay of game over glass penalties that he had.
2: Exactly, yeah. You got to totally redeem yourself somehow.
1: Well, it happened for sure, but at this point, the game was tied 1-1, and there was a lot more to happen in this contest, including, Drew, another big save or two by Brandon Bussy, and Bussy made a pretty big save on Jack Eichel at that point.
3: 6:25 left here in the first. Vegas, Eichel, down the right wing boards. Eichel makes a move out in front. Shot that doesn't get through. Bussy had to be ready as jumping to the front was Marner.
4: Jack Eichel looks good early, doesn't he?
3: He looks like a man who knows that he hasn't shown up enough on the score sheet for Vegas.
4: Yeah.
1: But here's something else that happened when the game was tied 1-1. Maybe a pivotal point in deciding who wins.
3: Carlson hammered by Walker. Carlson looks a little worse for wear after that hit.
4: But Walker's had 3 great hits tonight. 3.
1: Well, that
4: all memorable.
1: That was a really memorable one because very, very immediately, William Karlsson behind the net, when he got checked by Walker, kind of grabbed onto his wrist, it looked like,
2: or his
1: left forearm, went back to the bench, got examined by the trainer. They were working on him a little bit, and he left the ice, went back to the bench, and I think the classic moment was when the trainer for the Hurricanes went over and whispered in John Tortorella's ear what happened, and John's reaction was pretty obvious that he wasn't coming back and probably isn't, maybe even for the rest of this series.
2: Yeah, good pickup. Exactly right. And William Karlsson, John Tortorella talked about it last night after the game. Bill Carlson's very, very important to that club, especially on the penalty kill. He comes back from injury. He's able to play. He makes a big impact on the team. And John basically said last night that he's not going to be ready for game six. And I think you're right. He went to the hospital after the game. And I think he's done. It's tough, boy. He wanted to play, you could tell, but he was in major league discomfort.
1: Well, here is John Tortorella postgame talking about what you just said.
5: Well, he's an important piece to us. Up the middle of the ice, penalty killer, power play guy. He's a winner. But having said that, it's all good stuff. He's not going to be with us, probably. We got to find a way to fill that void. Not with just one guy, but as a team.
1: And that's another important point. John Tortorella always brings it back to the team. And we hear this during the regular season, Drew. When a guy goes down with an injury, you just say, okay, I've just got to sort of pick this up with the team working together to take some of that ice time, to take some of those responsibilities. Of course, that's a little easier said than done.
2: Well, it certainly is, especially in the Stanley Cup Finals when everybody's hurting a little bit. But they do have a team that is deep because they wouldn't be in the Stanley Cup final without a deep team. But the other aspect is that it does present an opportunity. Other guys will get more ice time. They'll mix lines up a

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1: Ready as jumping to the front was Marner.
2: Jack Eichel looks good early, doesn't he?
1: He looks like a man who knows that he hasn't shown up enough on the score sheet for Vegas. Yeah.
3: Well, that's exactly what we were talking about as you hear the Carolina call. And then Bussey, during a power play when the game was tied 1-1, made another big stop on Eichel.
1: Puck still in the Kane zone. Marner, he'll hang on. No threat of pass now. Eichel's side of the net. Bussey makes the save, hugging the post.
2: Good committed save to the shooter. Bussey on Eichel.
3: How about Bussey just stepping in his first two playoff starts ever in the Stanley Cup Final? Got his skates wet a little bit by coming in relief in the other game, but he was outstanding again.
4: Tremendous last night. For me, it's fun to watch him because you and I both know his story. How he has paid his dues and paid his dues and paid his dues and never even thought, you know, he may never get an NHL shot. Gets it this year, makes as much as he can out of it. Like we said, for every challenge, there's an opportunity. And he's made the most of his opportunity, but boy, has he looked good in these two games. Better last night than he did in the previous game.
3: It's been a very interesting season for Andrei Svechnikov of the Carolina Hurricanes. The playoffs, he kind of disappeared in the scoring. And then all of a sudden, yet again, in game number 5, when it really mattered the most, some guys that came up huge, he was definitely one of them. And here was his play on the power play in the second to put the Canes in front.
1: Now side of the net, Svechnikov. Bouncing pass, Ehlers settles it down. Ehlers takes a look. Svechnikov back up top. Chance for Gostis pair. Svechnikov snaps it, scores! There are the hands, and that's the magic of number 37, Andrei Svechnikov. And it's 2-1, Carolina, a power play goal.
2: You know, you legend, he fanned on a great chance to Svechnikov earlier in this power play. And he did not let it get into his kitchen with his hands. Gostis Pierre went down the flank on the umbrella to Andre, and Andre went between the legs of Lauzon, the Vegas defenseman. And once it gets through Lauzon's legs, Carter Hart can't see it. And it beats him to the blocker's side. Your first lead of the night. Biggest goal that Andrei Svechnikov has scored as a Hurricane? I think the jury would say yes.
1: Let me know, historian, if there's one bigger that puts you in the lead in a Stanley Cup final game.
3: What a sound from the crowd. I wanted to get that in there. And, of course, I wanted the color commentator, Trip Tracy, on that play there with Mike Maniscalco to get his 2 cents in because that was a beautiful goal.
4: It really was. A couple things on that. First of all, before the game, Svechnikov had been telling the media that this was the biggest game of his life. He knew that he needed to contribute. He knew that he needed to help his team. And he knew he hadn't. And he said, this is the biggest game of his life, which was really interesting. Second, on that play, when he rolls off the top, he attacks what we know that the common NHL saying now is he's attacking downhill. You look at his feet are pointed at the net and he does not hesitate on the shot. Previously in these previous games, in fact, this whole playoff, he's been kind of hesitating and maybe looking for a better play. That particular play, he was thinking, I'm shooting first. That's it. So he was driving towards the net, attacking downhill, fires that shot right away, goes between the legs of Lauzon and no way that Carter Hart can see it. Beautiful shot. And it was that place lit up. It went crazy last night when he scored that goal.
3: Well, it sure did. And, you know, the one thing that he's got is he's got a deadly quick release. That's the thing. He does not waste any time in getting that shot toward the net. And that's going to buy him a lot of goals. He's been dry, but all of a sudden he scored that important goal to make it 2-1. And then another guy that hadn't scored in a while, Sebastian Aho, the captain of the team, a man who'd been criticized by some for his so-called lack of production, came up huge here.
1: Now fighting for it behind the net is Martinuk. Back across, they score!

0: Great goal by Sebastian Aho, one of the leaders of the team, one of the alternate captains, and he said that it was pretty nice to score in that situation.
1: Yeah, it feels good, obviously, but play for the win here, and the win feels a lot better.
0: Well, the win does feel better, and of course, at every point, you're listening to all of these players and coaches on the Hurricanes talk about, yeah, the win was great, but we can still be better. They keep convincing themselves that there's more to get out of their game.
2: Well, that's got a lot to do with that coach, doesn't it?
0: Yes.
2: You know, watching an interview with Rod Brind'Amour that was on Sportsnet here in Canada, the one thing that Elliot Friedman brought it up with, and it was really well done, he said that every player you talk to, they basically come away with the feeling that Rod Brind'Amour believes in me. Rod Brind'Amour believes in me. Rod Brind'Amour believes in me. And when your coach believes in you, it's that saying that we've talked about before. A player has to know how much you care before they care about how much you know. Well, Rod Brind'Amour cares for his players. And you get those little inserts of him talking to the team. You know, I couldn't be more proud of you guys. You get the inserts of him on the bench talking to the guys. He is boisterous. He is upbeat. He is in the game. But it's always with that sense of we, like you talked about. We have got more to give from a coaching staff to the players. Rod Brind'Amour doesn't get enough credit for how great of a job he does coaching that team. He's fantastic.
0: Well, John Cooper got the Jack Adams Award this year from the NHL Broadcasters Association as the Coach of the Year for going through his career in much the same way that you just mentioned. And Rod Brind'Amour is going to get it one of these days, too. And what a job he does with this team. Listen to him after the game. They talked to him about Aho, and they said, boy, he finally got off of the score sheet. That's a big deal, isn't it? He finally gave you something. And here's what Brind'Amour said.
3: Well, I thought he's played really well. And again, to, you know, your point about getting on the score sheet, like that's, you know, he knows he needs to do that. He's playing all the, you know, power play. He's getting all that time to cash in. Doesn't mean you're not playing well. And he was doing these all playoffs. He's done, I think, played really well. But, man, if we can get that out of him, you know, that's just, it's a big bonus for our team.
0: So listen to that. He says, you know, no, guys, he hasn't played badly. He's played well the entire playoffs, but now you're just noticing him. And I think that's a big boost to a player too, don't you?
2: I do. I think he's deflecting for his player there.
0: Of course he is.
2: Now, yeah, exactly. Like, you know, I know Rod knows more about the game than I do, but you and I both watched it. Aho wasn't playing well, especially in the finals. But that's a coach covering for his player. And also, we talked about it. Kept putting him out there, putting him out there, putting him out there, because your only choice is you've got to keep putting him out there, tell him and show him that you believe in him. And because of who he is as a player and what he's been able to accomplish in NHL career, in his NHL career, you know he's going to find his way out of it at some point. You hope it's sooner rather than later and during the series, but he's going to work his way out of it. And last night he did that.
0: So the best coaches don't lie, but they do stretch the truth every once in a while. That's basically what you're saying.
2: Yes, exactly.
0: And he did the same thing with Svechnikov, too. And here is Andrei Svechnikov getting his second goal of the game on the power play to make it 4-1.
4: Here comes Gostisbehere into the Vegas zone. Drops here for Aho. Back to Gostisbehere. He's going to set it up. Set it in. They score! Tick, tack, toe! Andrei Svechnikov's second power play goal! And it puts Carolina up 4-1 in game 5.
5: Harlem Globetrotter type power play puck movement in the Stanley Cup final. Gorgeous entry, and Gostisbehere, the defenseman at the goal line, went to the front of the slot to Ehlers. Ehlers got in front of the puck and had his typical Nikolai Ehlers composure to settle, turn, and recognize that Svechnikov had beaten Braden McNabb to the front of the net. And Svechnikov has his second power play goal of the night.
0: Well, I want to talk about these last two goals. The Aho goal, which I should have elaborated on more. What a job on that one by Jordan Martinuk to win the battle behind the net and get it over to Sean Walker, who could feed it across the ice. And in fact, on the way through, Svechnikov tried to get it and he missed it. So it was kind of a broken play that turned into genius. I'm still convinced that if Svechnikov got the puck there, he would have slid the puck over through that lane over to where Aho was to get it to him. But on the other goal, Svechnikov getting it, what a play by Ehlers. An incredible pass.
2: And the speed that Gostisbehere comes through the neutral zone with. He beats two guys in the neutral zone, and he's able, now it becomes basically a 4-on-2 on the entry. Beautiful entry in his own, like Trip Tracy said. And then the puck movement was incredible. Like you said, Ehlers' pass was behind the back spin, knowing that Svechnikov was there. Fantastic job. And Vegas, it was such a quick entry into the zone and such wonderful puck movement that Vegas really, they weren't able to get set, weren't able to get back, weren't able to pick up their checks, and it was over.
0: It really was over. Brendan Bussey had to make some big saves during the stretch, made a huge one on Tomas Hertl, and then the Vegas Golden Knights also never quit, as they never do. They came back and got one more goal, and it happened to be Pavel Dorofeev's chance to make it closer.
6: Michael works in, swarmed by the Hurricanes. Curls right, hands it off, Theodore carving through, he shoots, save, rebound, score! Dorofeev pulls the rebound off the pads of the goaltender Bussey from his backhand to his forehead. Dorofeev's second goal of the final. Both have come in game five. And now the Knights trail 4-2 with 6:11 to go in the third period.
0: So Eichel with two assists, he got his second one on that one. He's got 20 assists in the Stanley Cup playoffs, which is a pretty darn good number. And how about, we keep talking about Shea Theodore just being one of those premier defensemen that not a lot of people talk about, getting him the puck there.
2: Still look back on Shea Theodore and wonder, how did anybody ever let him go?
0: It's
2: incredible. He's such a good defenseman. Now, I know he got beat on the goal when Martin cut down on that forecheck, but their whole team just didn't react very well. But I keep wondering, a guy as good as Shea Theodore, and we knew Shea Theodore, I can't remember, Danny, I remember you and I having the conversation with the assistant coach, but I can't remember the assistant coach that told us about how good he was. But anyway, when he was in Anaheim, and you wonder, how did they let him get away? How do good hockey people not see how good he is? And Shea Theodore is an outstanding, and he's a huge part of that Vegas team. The other aspect, though, on that goal, or it just is really interesting, is Dorofeev, who had been quiet, gets two. Svechnikov, who had been quiet, gets two. Aho, who had been quiet, gets one. So, you know, what does this set up for the next game, as if these guys have now woken up offensively?
0: Well, I joined the After the Game show on KGO-TV ABC Channel 7 after it was over, and I was on with Larry Beal, and I said that I think this is going to be the best game. Game 6 is probably going to be the best game of what's been an incredible series already, and that gets down to what you're kind of referring to, the fact that the Vegas Golden Knights have so much experience, they've been through this before, this is not going to phase them, and they know how to play with desperation, and it's going to be a physical game, I got a funny feeling.
2: Well, I think it is. And that was a very physical game last night, which you already said. I was very interested in what John Tortorella said last night. He didn't quite do a Mark Messier guaranteeing that the team was coming back for game 7. But he said, I've left my clothes in the hotel room. We'll be back.
0: Yeah, I've got that right here.
3: Yeah, I thought we had a good start. We had a really good start. We lost momentum when we went back-to-back in penalties. It's about the same time that we lost Bill. We got to find a way. I'm going to leave my clothes here, that's for sure. They'll be in the hotel. We'll be back here. We're just going to do it in a different order.
0: Clips together, but you got to love that. He's actually leaving his clothes at the hotel because he's so confident that he's going to come back for game 7. And that's the kind of a swagger that Vegas always plays with. I mean, that's just the way they are.
2: And, you know, it's funny you say you use that word, Danny, because on the bench last game, they had John Tortorella on the mic, and he was telling his guys, don't lose your swagger, boys. Don't lose your swagger. Keep going. Keep doing what we're doing. A lot of hockey left. So it's a great word. You're absolutely bang on the money. John Tortorella exudes confidence because he believes in his team, because as he has said again and again, and you already played it, this team is full of winners.
0: Well, let's get to two other quotes from Rod Brind'Amour that I think are pretty prescient right now. Number one, Nikolaj Ehlers after the game, even though he had two assists, including that brilliant one we just played back, said it might have been the worst game of his playoff career because of those two penalties. And he also noted that his father is a head coach and that he was going to be all over him as soon as he walked out of the dressing room. And so, of course, Rod Brind'Amour had to say something about that.
3: So that's the key, right? You're going to... everyone's going to have nights where you make some mistakes, and but then, you know, he still had an impact in the game on a positive note. Like, he causes the first one with a tosses it over the glass, but then who made the pass for Jordan's goal? That was fly, and then another great play on the power play. You know, so he always seems to find a way to contribute, and that's that's a good mark on him. And you know, yeah, I'm glad his dad's a hockey coach, so I can trust that he'll take care of the other stuff for me.
0: That reminds me, after the game that the Sharks lost 8-0 on the father's trip, we were watching Doug Wilson give the Sharks a ration on the bus while all the fathers were on the plane, and one of the dads looked at me and said, I'm glad I don't have to worry about this anymore.
2: Exactly, because most of those dads probably coached their kids at one point or another.
0: Now, here's another thing that Rod Brind'Amour talked about. He, of course, above everybody, knows what this is like, the body toll that's taken on you in the playoffs, especially at an advanced age. Jordan Staal's 37. He's playing his best hockey at this stage of the year, and Brind'Amour had to reference his conditioning and his drive.
3: Until you've done it and actually lived it and been through it, It's a massive grind, mentally and physically. And, you know, you guys have to travel. You know how hard that is. Well, now I'll add doing that every night. Well, so doing it at his age just says a lot about him. And, you know, he's our guy, and he's our warrior, and he's clearly – I'm really happy for him that he's – you guys are getting to see it. I've got to see this for – I don't know how many years he's been there, how many – forever. 14 every day. So I'm very fortunate.
0: Not only do you have to go through that body toll during the course of your late 30s, but it's been how long? 17 years since he's won his last Stanley Cup, and he's got a chance to do another one. And that's what we've got going to game number 6.
2: Yeah, and you certainly can see that he is leading by example.
0: Well, we've got a great Game 6 coming up, and it's going to be spectacular, and we'll have all of the commentary for you after that's over. But until then, that's it for the show today.
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0: Hey there, welcome to a brand new episode of The Undercurrent. I'm Tara Sloan. So great to be with you. On this edition of the show, a great story out of Atlantic Canada. Yes, I know, another one from Nova Scotia, which happens to be where I grew up. I know it's really far from San Jose, but this one was really too good to pass up. This story was brought to my attention by Amy Walsh. You might remember Amy. She joined the show a couple of years ago in her role as CEO and co-founder of the Future of Hockey Lab. This is an organization dedicated to developing, testing, and scaling innovative solutions to help grow the game of hockey, and they do amazing work. Well, Amy shared a story with me about her son Callum and his high school hockey team. They're called Citadel High School in Halifax, and for the past 3 years, they've been hosting Pride Games at their school in partnership with the school's Gender and Sexuality Alliance and the school's Guys Group. This is a space where boys can talk openly about the issues they're facing, which sounds amazing. Now, through these events, they have helped create something truly special, a safer, more inclusive environment, not just in the locker room, but across the entire student body. This story really struck me because I believe this could be a model for schools and organizations everywhere, from grassroots hockey to elementary schools, all the way up to the NHL. And stay tuned because I also asked Callum, given the chance, what he would say about these Pride Games to Gary Bettman and if he could give Gary any advice moving forward. So let's get into it. Here's my conversation with Callum Walsh.
1: So Callum, it is so nice to see you. I was saying before we started recording that this is a little bit funny for me because I know your mom and I know your dad. And in fact, I've known your dad since high school. So this is a trip down memory lane, just kind of looking at you. So tell me a little bit about yourself and how you got into playing hockey.
2: Yeah, so I'm 17 years old and in grade 12, and my parents both played professionally and semi-professionally when they were younger. So growing up, it was a really, really big part of my life, right? I started playing when I was 3, started skating, stick handling when I was 2. And I was kind of just brought up through the hockey world. And it was great. I learned a bunch of lessons, right? Made a bunch of amazing friends that I'm still friends with today. And it's just been awesome. I have a great community. I've played Shebucto hockey, so the Shebucto Atlantics, for about 11, 12 years, and I still coach with them.
1: So is that, sorry, Callum, for people who are in our sort of more international audience, is that the Minor Hockey Association?
2: Yeah, that's my Minor Hockey Association, yeah. And I still coach with them, so I'm still involved with the organization, and it's just been a really big part of my life.
1: You've obviously, I mean, you're talking about all the great things that have come to you through hockey. So you know, at its best, hockey can be a great place. Have you ever personally kind of experienced, you know, how it can feel othering? You know, how people can feel like they're not necessarily welcomed in that?
2: Personally, my hockey has only provided good and positive relationships and events with me, but I know that in general hockey isn't or hasn't been the most welcoming environment, and that's really why we wanted to start Pride Night. Like, we just want people to feel welcome, feel included, know that there's a place for you. Mm-hmm. And that if you want to play hockey, if you want to watch hockey, if you just want to be there and cheer on and support your friends, then you should be able to do that without any questions being asked.
1: Okay, so tell me when Citadel High started holding Pride Nights. And are, to your knowledge, like, are these common in high schools? Because I haven't heard of a lot of this.
2: Yeah, so we're actually the first high school in Atlantic Canada to do a hockey Pride Night, which is really cool. So it started 4 years ago following an incident on the ice where one of the Citadel players had said said the word gay as a derogatory word towards another player on another team. And the ref heard it and said, I'm okay with you saying this, but other refs might not be. And the players thought to themselves, like, what just happened? Like, what did he just say to us? So they got together in Guys Group and said, like, this isn't okay. What are we going to do about it? So they actually had a meeting with a select group of referees from Hockey Nova Scotia and basically gave them sort of like a debrief and seminar about what not to do and what not to say and how you should deal with a situation like that, because as far as I know, that wasn't as common as it is now, right? So yeah, that's how it started. And then once that incident occurred in guys group, I joined in grade 10. So the year after is when it started.
1: And what's guys group?
2: Okay, sorry, I should have mentioned that.
1: That's okay.
2: So guys group is a group of male identified individuals who come together once a week within our school for one period, so an hour and 15 minutes. And we sort of just talk about like healthy relationships, just everything you need going into high school. We help each other out, answer questions, give advice. It's sort of just like a group where we can be ourselves, learn with our classmates and learn with our teachers, and just it's really a positive group and environment.
1: Wow, that's so impressive. Okay, so guys group got together and just talked to Hockey Nova Scotia and said this can't happen.
2: Yeah, so following that, we in guys group were like, okay, we did such an amazing thing here. We made an impact on how referees think the game and how they can handle with these situations. And we're like, what's the next step? Like, what are we going to do? We have this like superpower almost. We can make change in the game. What are we going to do? And Pride Night was sort of the first thing that came up because NHL teams had started doing it. We watched, like me and the guys watched a few NHL games and we're like, oh, this is awesome. We should start our own. And it just kind of escalated from there. So we started 3 years ago and we've had a night ever since, and it just keeps on getting bigger and bigger every night or every year.
1: And so this is in conjunction with some LGBTQ plus groups at your school?
2: So it's in conjunction with the Gender and Sexuality Alliance. So they've been a huge part of this game for the last 3 years. This year they helped design the jerseys, right? They're the first ones at the rink cheering us on. They're the loudest voices. We actually lost our Pride Night this year and they were the first ones to come say like, it's okay, you guys lost, but you made such a huge impact on how we feel about ourselves and how we feel in a hockey rink. And they've been huge. The partnership with Hockey Guys Group, the team and the GSA has been amazing. Like our friendships have grown. Like I say hi to every GSA member in the hall. We're really good friends now, and it's been awesome to work with them, because before that we just, not that we didn't work together, but our connection wasn't as strong as it is now.
1: Right, because school activities can be very siloed and it's easy at a big school not to know people. So it seems to me that you're really seeing, like, I know Pride is it just one night, you know, per school year, or is there more that it entails?
2: Yeah, so the Pride game is just, it's just one night, but we have a Pride week at school too. Right. And I think like the impact we make on people is last a year, right? I actually have a quick story if you don't mind me sharing.
1: I would love it.
2: So one of our teachers that just came to the school this year, who is openly gay to all of the staff and faculty, actually hadn't come out to the kids yet, so to his students. And we were going around talking to all the classes, seeing, you know, come to Pride Night, and he hadn't actually heard about the game. And when we told him, he was like, oh my gosh, I have to help, I have to support, I have to, like, this is my chance. So he actually was one of the main people who ran our intermission show in between periods, and that's actually when he came out to students as being openly gay, which was awesome, right? He had the courage to tell what 1500 students that yes, he's gay, and that he felt that yes, this is, I have enough strength and I have enough courage, and this is such an like a welcoming and open environment that this is my time, which was really awesome.
1: Wow, Callum, that is so heartening. What a wonderful story. Have you heard from students too, obviously, who feel like these Pride celebrations make them feel more welcomed?
2: Yeah, especially in the GSA. I'm also on student council, and a lot of the GSA members are too. And I feel like every day they're coming up to me, they're like, this game is awesome. It was the best highlight of my year so far. Like, I felt included, I felt welcomed, and just like really just praising the whole game was awesome, right? Like getting fist bumps in the hall, saying like, good job, and like saying like this is somewhere where I can be myself was really awesome. Like a day after the game, we were pretty down on ourselves for losing, and a bunch of the people from GSA came up to me and my teammates, and they were like, you guys lost, obviously, but we want you to know that you guys made an impact on our lives and how we view ourselves in the hockey world. And that's been great.
1: You're in 12th grade, you're graduating this year. What do you think that, opportunities, events, collaborations like this do to, members of your team and clubs who will all go off now to university and college and just take this with them? What do you think that impact is going to be?
2: Yeah, I hope really just one thing that our players and everybody in the event can take away from it is just to spread the word, grow the game, and really just try to tell as many people as possible, because the more Pride Nights we have, the better, right? The more access to welcoming environments, and the more open we are with each other, and the more just people know about this, and because it's not a very common thing at this point, and just trying to grow like the atmosphere will be awesome, right? I know I have players on our team that are going all the way to Western Canada, the US, right, staying inside the province. So having the national outreach for such a cool and inspiring game is going to be awesome.
1: I know you had the opportunity to do a workshop with Brock McGillis. Our hockey audiences might know Brock. He is the first former pro hockey player to openly come out as gay, and now he's an amazing educator and advocate. What was that with the school, or was that with your minor hockey association?
2: So that was actually with the school. So Brock came and talked to Hockey Guys Group, which is a new initiative we started 3 years ago. So it's an addition to Guys Group, but it's only for hockey players. So he came and talked to us. It was last year. And at that point, we had one Pride Night, so we were going on our second. And his talk with us really opened our eyes about his experiences were always like, were obviously genuine, right? He knew what people felt like going into a hockey room, knowing that you're gay and that a lot of people aren't. And his stories were awesome. One story that we take with us in the room. So Brock, when he was a kid, was working out at a gym, and somebody said the word gay derogatorily. And the owner of the gym, I believe, this was a year ago, so the story isn't super fresh in my mind, but the owner of the gym said, this is not okay, never say that, give me 50 push-ups. So every time we hear the word gay at all in a room towards like somebody else as a derogatory word, which luckily is not often on our team, especially because of the Pride Night, but we say 50 push-ups and we make them do 50 push-ups because people need to know that it's not just a word you can throw around. Like it's makes an impact on people, and it's just not okay. Like you can't say that. There's consequences to what you say, and it's been really great. It's one of the lessons that all of us took off his presentation.
1: Do you know if other schools are looking at Citadel High as kind of a model for this?
2: I really hope so. A lot of my friends at other schools have actually asked me about Pride Night, and they're like, wow, this is really cool. Like, we were thinking of starting one ourselves. Like, how did you guys do this? Like, we had these really big inflatable balls donated by a local event store, and we put them on the ice, and we put people in them, and they did a race in the intermission.
1: I probably had
2: 5 or 10 text messages saying, holy crap, Where do you guys get those? That is awesome. This night is awesome. Like, how do we do something like this ourselves? So I truly believe that other schools will start Pride Night soon, and that it's only going to get bigger.
1: It's really, it's so, so incredible, the initiative. I don't know if you have seen the show Heated Rivalry, but I know you've heard of it.
2: I have, yes. Yes,
1: and the book's written by Nova Scotia author Rachel Reed. The show has sort of led to a number of NHL players being asked what they think would happen if a player came out in their locker room. And Nick Suzuki, for instance, said he felt like it would be a safe space. What do you, because I know you don't have any out players on your team currently, right?
2: No, we do not. No.
1: So what do you think would happen? Do you think you would truly be able to provide that safe space for somebody?
2: Yeah, so this is actually a question I've been asked a bunch, and we've talked about it in guys group in our last session before Pride Night. And the big takeaway from our conversation was we're already so close as a team, and we already love each other, right? We respect each other, and we're like brothers. So if somebody were to come out, it'd only make us stronger. I think that that would just show that we're an open environment, and we can, if somebody was gay, and that's such a hard thing to tell people, especially in a hockey environment, that it would just make us stronger. I think, people sort of don't see hockey as an open environment, but if we were to join, or if somebody was to open up and say, yeah, you know what, I'm gay, it would make us stronger. Our team really is a close-knit group. Like, we do team builders almost every week. We're talking every day. And just to have 17 guys that support you and know that they have your back and that they support you, it would be really cool, I think.
1: That's an amazing thing to hear. Okay, so pretend, just in a fantasy world, pretend you were sitting in a room with Gary Bettman, okay? Mm-hmm. Pretend, Callum. And Gary's like, okay, what can we, the NHL, learn from Citadel High School's partnership with the GSA and these Pride events? What would you say?
2: I think I'd tell Gary just that this... it's just something you can't really take for granted, right? Such an amazing night should not only happen for one school in Atlantic Canada. Like, this is such a amazing thing that we're doing, and it's something that really and just takes the hockey world by storm, right? I think I'd tell Gary that this is something that the NHL really has to go head on and say, we support what Citadel High is doing. And this is something that every NHL team, every minor hockey team, every professional team in general should be doing, right? Hockey needs to be more of a welcoming environment going forward. And this is just the first step.
1: Hmm. And you know firsthand how awesome it can be, right? That's the whole point is, like, I think there's a sense that, you know, people are complaining because, I don't know, they're trying to take down the game, but it's the opposite. It's, you know, that this game can be community building and personal, you know, provide incredible personal growth. You want to share that?
2: Yeah, exactly. Like, hockey is such, people don't really think about it, but hockey is such like a, it's such a nationwide, like, this is Canada game, right? It's such a cool audience, and it's something that we can broadcast any message that we want, and why wouldn't we broadcast such a cool message and something that can really help with so many people throughout Canada.
1: Callum, you make me want to go back to high school. And it's been a long time since I've been there, but this is really, it's such an inspiring story. And I hope you guys are all proud of yourselves, because it's really cool.
2: Thank you.
0: Callum, thank you so much for taking the time to chat with me. I'm sure you had important schoolwork to attend to. And also a huge thanks to Amy and to Casey Walsh. As I mentioned earlier, Casey and I went to high school together. I remember Casey being a really good hockey player. And Amy, again, thank you for all the amazing work you do with the Future of Hockey Lab. So thanks to everybody out there for listening. Spread the word on this one. Hey, like, this is a really, really cool idea, and it can happen at every level in any institution. So congratulations, Citadel High. Really, really cool. I'll be back in a couple of weeks. We are on the precipice of an Olympic break, but I will not be taking one. So we've got another one coming for you soon. In the meantime, keep your sticks on the ice and your fins above water.

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0: Welcome to the Stanley Cup Playoff Report. Here are Dan Rusinowski and Drew Remenda.
2: The best of three began in game number five between the Carolina Hurricanes and the Vegas Golden Knights. The crowd was rocking at Lenovo Center, and the final score was the Carolina Hurricanes 4, the Vegas Golden Knights 2, in a game that you, Drew Remenda, described as a reversal of fortune in the way that it was played out.
3: Yeah, because last time we talked, we marveled at how the script had gone. Vegas gets out to a slow start. Carolina has a good start. A lead is established. It's a race. Second period, it's all Vegas Golden Knights. And then the third period, it's anybody's guess. Well, in last night's game, in game five, it was Vegas getting out to a fantastic start. John Tortorella said it after the game. He said, "I thought we had a great start." Rod Brindamore thought his team didn't have a good start, which he was right. I think they only had five or six shots. Then the second period, we're in this series, as we talked about last time, the Vegas Golden Knights had outscored Carolina 9-1 till last night's game, and two goals for the Carolina Hurricanes in that game by guys who needed to score goals, and that we talked about last time we talked. And then third period, I thought Carolina did a very nice job of basically shutting things down. Yeah, it was close as far as shots, close as far as chances, but really, Carolina looked in total control, with the exception of a few minutes here and there, especially later in the game, that was it. And Vegas, well, we'll talk about it. The penalties that really derailed their momentum was probably their downfall.
2: It probably was. And of course, your favorite penalty call in the game, delay of game, puck over glass, happened three times, all to the Carolina Hurricanes.
3: Two to one guy. And Danny, they were so dumb. I mean, the first one, Ehlers comes back into his own zone with the puck from the neutral zone, turns and fires it, airmails it into the opposition zone over the glass. Okay, that's two. Then Chatfield, who played really well, he's got 10 seconds left. They win the draw in their own zone. All he's got to do is skate the puck or even just rim it around or just freeze it or hold on to it. He airmails it over in his own zone. And then Ehlers whacks one over his shoulder in the third period late in the game. Danny, have you ever seen a team take three penalties in a game and they're all delay puck over glass?
2: Well, and they all had time to do something with it, too,
3: exactly.
2: I think. They had plenty of time to put it off the boards or keep it low, and they want to flip it up. That gets back to the way that the strategy is these days in the NHL, the copycat league that it is, with people flipping the puck over the forecheckers as part of what teams do to get it out of the zone when they're under pressure. But this is the dark side of that, don't you think?
3: Yes, absolutely. And you're right. It's that – I don't know who came up with it. Now, when Carolina does it the right way and Vegas does it the right way, they're actually two of the better teams in the league at flipping that puck through the neutral zone. But I hate the play. I do. I can't stand the play. I think it's lazy. I think it's a play where most players are just giving up on it. I'm just going to give it away, but I just don't want to get into trouble on the putting the puck on the ice or down the ice, so I'm just going to flip it. I can't stand the play. I think you've got to get your feet moving. I think you've got to get your support. I think you got to be confident to hang on to the puck. But you're right. It's a copycat league, and everybody's doing it.
2: Well, let's review what happened in game number five. What a spectacular bit of entertainment for everybody around the world of hockey, especially those fans at the Lenovo Center who were really rocking in the game. And speaking of rocking, there were a couple of rocking hits in this game. And the first one happened from Sean Walker against Brett Howden when the score was nothing-nothing.
4: And Howden is leveled by Sean Walker right in the right face-off circle. Carolina moving back the other way. Stankoven, sharp angle. Hart gets a pad to him.
2: And so there it was, the very first tone setter of the game. And it was by the team. You didn't expect to do it that way. Usually Vegas is the team that's putting those big hits on and setting the tone. Guys like McNabb and players like that. But this time it was Sean Walker.
3: Sean Walker's a heavy player. He is a guy who will make you pay when you have the puck near him. Perfect check right through the chest of Howden. And Howden, who's got 14 goals in the playoffs, is a guy that you probably want to target a little bit and at least make him pay for the ice time. And good check. But you're right. After that, things really picked up as far as the body checking went.
2: But Vegas is a team that responds well to that kind of a challenge. Sure. And they would get the first goal of the game. As you said, they had a really strong first period.
5: 0-0 in the opening 7 minutes. Eichel to the line. Hurl back for Eichel. He sends it in front and he scores! What a back-and-forth setup for the Golden Knights. Pavel Dorofeev back and forth with Eichel, and the Knights take a 1-0 lead. Pavel Dorofeev scores his first Stanley Cup Finals goal.
2: His 11th goal of the playoffs, but he had been really, really dry over the course of the last couple of weeks. And here's Tomas Hertl involved with Jack Eichel on the first goal. But Dorofeev is one of those guys that got off of a real big scoring slump in game number five. And I thought that play was really interesting because it looked as if Jordan Martinuk kind of missed his check or let him skate in on that play. What'd you see?
3: Yeah, exactly right. Yeah, missed his check. And the interesting thing about that play, it started a resurgent, if you will, as far as players who had not been heard from and need to be heard from if their teams are going to be successful in winning this series by putting the puck in the net. Dorofeev being one. We'll get to the other two from Carolina in a couple minutes. But, you know, it was also interesting on that play. You know, I believe in the broadcaster curse. I think you play-by-play guys are amazing at the broadcaster curse.
2: it's all our fault.
3: It is, without a doubt. And last night, Sean McDonough on ABC, just before that play enters the zone, Sean McDonough is going on about how great Carolina's power penalty kill has been, and they have. And he said, Carolina's been great on the penalty kill. They have only allowed 5 goals on 65 chances, 65 shorthanded opportunities. Bang, they score. And my lovely wife looks at me, and I looked at her, and I said, never fails. Play-by-play guys, man, they never fail.
2: Pretty amazing in that situation. And, of course, Vegas getting the big 1-0 lead on the road, which they needed to have. So 1-0 at that point. But Carolina comes right back, and here's the guy that's had a miraculous final, and that is, of course, Jordan Staal. A tremendous goal to tie it up.
4: Chatfield bounces one into the Vegas zone. Theodore helps move it up the boards, but not out. Carolina can keep it in. Ehlers with a shot directly in front. He scores! The captain! It's 5 games! It's 6 goals in the Stanley Cup Final! Oh, captain Jordan Staal has tied it, and this place has gone bananas!
2: It did go bananas. And how about the final series that Jordan Staal is having? He joins a whole list of Hall of Famers in terms of people scoring for the first 5 goals. The last time it happened in 5 straight games for any player was when Yvon Cornoyer did it for the Montreal Canadiens back in 1973.
3: Yvon Cornoyer, Jean Béliveau, Maurice Richard, and Cyclone Taylor. It's incredible the company he has joined. He's the first player in NHL history to score in 5 straight games when he was a teenager, and now 5 straight games in his 30s. Now, he did it in his teenager in the regular season. Now he's doing it in the Stanley Cup Finals. But incredible. He makes a good play there, though. He goes into the corner, forces Braden McNabb, checks McNabb hard, puts him into the boards, then gets off the boards first and gets to the net and gets a beautiful play from the blue line. But yeah, the company he's keeping is ridiculous.
2: That was his 8th goal of the playoffs, and as we mentioned, his 6th goal of the series. So he's really woken up offensively, and obviously that's a big deal for that team. It's getting a lot of confidence with the way he's playing. But also, Nikolaj Ehlers assisted on that play. He had a couple of beautiful assists in this game. This one getting to puck two stall in front of the net. And that kind of made up, in a way, for the two delay of game over glass penalties that he had.
3: Exactly. You got to totally redeem yourself somehow.
2: Well, it happened for sure, but at this point, the game was tied 1-1, and there was a lot more to happen in this contest, including, Drew, another big save or two by Brandon Bussy, and Bussy made a pretty big save on Jack Eichel at that point.
4: 6:25 left here in the first. Vegas, Eichel, down the right wing boards. Eichel makes a move out in front. Shot that doesn't get through. Bussy had to be ready as jumping to the front was Marner.
6: Jack Eichel looks good early, doesn't he?
4: He looks like a man who knows that he hasn't shown up enough on the score sheet for Vegas.
6: Yeah.
2: But here's something else that happened when the game was tied 1-1. Maybe a pivotal point in deciding who wins.
4: Carlson hammered by Walker. Carlson looks a little worse for wear after that hit.
6: But Walker's had three great hits tonight. Three.
2: Well, that
6: was memorable.
2: That was a really memorable one because very, very immediately, William Carlson behind the net, when he got checked by Walker, kind of grabbed onto his wrist, it looked like,
3: or his
2: left forearm, went back to the bench, got examined by the trainer. They were working on him a little bit, and he left the ice, went back to the bench, and I think the classic moment was when the trainer for the Hurricanes went over and whispered in John Tortorella's ear what happened, and John's reaction was pretty obvious that he wasn't coming back and probably isn't, maybe even for the rest of this series.
3: Yep, good pickup. Exactly right. And William Carlson, John Tortorella talked about it last night after the game. Bill Carlson's very, very important to that club, especially on the penalty kill. He comes back from injury. He's able to play. He makes a big impact on the team. And John basically said last night that he's not going to be ready for game six. And I think you're right. He went to the hospital after the game. And I think he's done. It's tough, boy. He wanted to play, you could tell, but he was in major league discomfort.
2: Well, here is John Tortorella postgame talking about what you just said.
7: Well, he's an important piece to us. Up the middle of the ice, penalty killer, power play guy. He's a winner. But having said that, it's all good stuff. He's not going to be with us, probably. We got to find a way to fill that void. Not with just one guy, but as a team.
2: And that's another important point. John Tortorella always brings it back to the team. And we hear this during the regular season, Drew. When a guy goes down with an injury, you just say, okay, I've just got to sort of pick this up with the team working together to take some of that ice time, to take some of those responsibilities. Of course, that's a little easier said than done.
3: Well, it certainly is, especially in the Stanley Cup Finals when everybody's hurting a little bit. But they do have a team that is deep because they wouldn't be in the Stanley Cup final without a deep team. But the other aspect is that it does present an opportunity. Other guys will get more ice time. They'll mix lines up a little bit. You know, they brought up Jack Eichel, on Jack's play particularly. Do you know that he has not scored a goal in the Stanley Cup finals in the two times he's been in Stanley Cup finals?
2: Pretty amazing, isn't it?
3: Yeah, it's amazing. Now he's got 11 assists in this playoffs, but in the Stanley Cup Finals, in fact, last night, with the exception of a couple of moments, I thought Jack Eichel struggled in his game again. He doesn't look confident in playing the game. He doesn't look like he's on the attack. A lot of times he's reacting instead of directing. And so that's a very interesting thing. So here's maybe an opportunity for Jack Eichel for John to try to get him going, because John has spoken very highly of Eichel and said, as a matter of fact, last night was saying that probably one of the smartest players he's ever coached. And he is a smart player, but he needs to bring more in the score sheet.
2: Well, he did have a couple of chances when the score was 1-1, but Brandon Bussy was there twice, and here's one of them.
4: 6:25 left here in the first. Vegas, Eichel, down the right wing boards. Eichel makes a move out in front. Shot that doesn't get through. Bussy had to be ready as jumping to the front was Marner.
6: Jack Eichel looks good early, doesn't he?
4: He looks like a man who knows that he hasn't shown up enough on the score sheet for Vegas.
6: Yeah.
2: Well, that's exactly what we were talking about as you hear the Carolina call. And then Bussy, during a power play when the game was tied 1-1, made another big stop on Eichel.
4: Puck still in the Kane zone. Marner, he'll hang on. He'll thread a pass now. Eichel's side of the net. Bussy makes the save, hugging the post.
6: Good committed save to the shooter. Bussy on Eichel.
2: How about Bussy just stepping in his first two playoff starts ever in the Stanley Cup final? Got his skates wet a little bit by coming in relief in the other game, but he was outstanding again.
3: Tremendous last night. For me, it's fun to watch him because you and I both know his story. How he has paid his dues and paid his dues and paid his dues and never even thought, you know, he may never get an NHL shot. Gets it this year, makes as much as he can out of it. Like we said, for every challenge, there's an opportunity. And he's made the most of his opportunity. But boy, has he looked good in these two games. Better last night than he did in the previous game.
2: It's been a very interesting season for Andrei Svechnikov of the Carolina Hurricanes. The playoffs, he kind of disappeared in the scoring. And then all of a sudden, yet again, in game number five, when it really mattered the most, some guys that came up huge, he was definitely one of them. And here was his play on the power play in the second to put the Canes in front.
4: Now side of the net, Svechnikov. Bouncing pass, Ehlers settles it down. Ehlers takes a look. Svechnikov back up top. Chance for Gostisbehere. Svechnikov snatches, scores! There are the hands, and that's the magic of number 37, Andrei Svechnikov. And it's 2-1, Carolina, a power play goal.
6: You know, you legend, he fanned on a great chance to Svechnikov earlier in this power play. And he did not let it get into his kitchen with his hands. Gostisbehere went down the flank on the umbrella to Andre, and Andre went between the legs of Lauzon, the Vegas defenseman, and once it gets through Lauzon's legs, Carter Hart can't see it, and it beats him to the blocker's side. Your first lead of the night. Biggest goal that Andrei Svechnikov has scored as a Hurricane? I think the jury would say yes.
4: Let me know, historian, if there's one bigger that puts you in the lead in a Stanley Cup final game.
2: What a sound from the crowd. I wanted to get that in there. And, of course, I wanted the color commentator, Trip Tracy, on that play there with Mike Maniscalco to get his two cents in because that was a beautiful goal.
3: It really was. A couple things on that. First of all, before the game, Svechnikov had been telling the media that this was the biggest game of his life. He knew that he needed to contribute. He knew that he needed to help his team, and he knew he hadn't. And he said, this is the biggest game of his life, which was really interesting. Second, on that play, when he rolls off the top, he attacks what we know that the common NHL saying now is he's attacking downhill. You look at his feet. His feet are pointed at the net, and he does not hesitate on the shot. Previously, in these previous games, in fact, this whole playoff, he's been kind of hesitating and maybe looking for a better play. That particular play, he was thinking, I'm shooting first. That's it. So he was driving towards the net, attacking downhill, fires that shot right away, goes between the legs of Lauzon, and no way that Carter Hart can see it. Beautiful shot. And it was, that place lit up. It went crazy last night when he scored that goal.
2: Well, it sure did. And, you know, the one thing that he's got is he's got a deadly quick release. That's the thing. He does not waste any time in getting that shot toward the net. And that's going to buy him a lot of goals. He's been dry, but all of a sudden he scored that important goal to make it 2-1. And then another guy that hadn't scored in a while, Sebastian Aho, the captain of the team, a man who'd been criticized by some for his so-called lack of production, came up huge here.
4: Now fighting for it behind the net is Martinuk. Back across, they score! Oh, here comes the Hurricanes. It's 3-1. I'm trying to call a goal right now, and the Canes have a 3-1 lead. Sebastian Aho, how do you do?
2: Great goal by Sebastian Aho, one of the leaders of the team, one of the alternate captains, and he said that it was pretty nice to score in that situation.
8: Yeah, it feels good, obviously, but play for the win here, and the win feels a lot better.
2: Well, the win does feel better, and of course, at every point, you're listening to all of these players and coaches on the Hurricanes talk about, yeah, the win was great, but we can still be better. They keep convincing themselves that there's more to get out of their game.
3: Well, that's got a lot to do with that coach, doesn't it?
2: Yes.
3: You know, watching an interview with Rod Brindamore that was on Sportsnet here in Canada, the one thing that Elliot Friedman brought it up with, and it was really well done, he said that every player you talk to, they basically come away with the feeling that Rod Brindamore believes in me. Rod Brindamore believes in me. Rod Brindamore believes in me. And when your coach believes in you, it's that saying that we've talked about before. A player has to know how much you care before they care about how much you know. Well, Rod Brindamore cares for his players, and you get those little inserts of him talking to the team. You know, I couldn't be more proud of you guys. You get the inserts of him on the bench talking to the guys. He is boisterous. He is upbeat. He is in the game, but it's always with that sense of we, like you talked about. We have got more to give from a coaching staff to the players. Rod Brind'Amour doesn't get enough credit for how great of a job he does coaching that team. He's fantastic.
2: Well, John Cooper got the Jack Adams Award this year from the NHL Broadcasters Association as the Coach of the Year for going through his career in much the same way that you just mentioned. And Rod Brind'Amour is going to get it one of these days, too. And what a job he does with this team. Listen to him after the game. They talked to him about Aho, and they said, boy, he finally got off of the score sheet. That's a big deal, isn't it? He finally gave you something. And here's what Brind'Amour said.
9: Well, I thought he's played really well. And again, to, you know, your point about getting on the score sheet, like that's, you know, he knows he needs to do that. He's playing all the, you know, power play. He's getting all that time to cash in. Doesn't mean you're not playing well. And he was doing these all playoffs. He's done, I think, played really well. But, man, if we can get that out of him, you know, that's just, it's a big bonus for our team.
2: So listen to that. He says, you know, no, guys, he hasn't played badly. He's played well the entire playoffs, but now you're just noticing him. And I think that's a big boost to a player too, don't you?
3: I do. I think he's deflecting for his player there.
2: Of course he is.
3: Now, yeah, exactly. Like, you know, I know Rod knows more about the game than I do, but you and I both watched it. Aho wasn't playing well, especially in the finals. But that's a coach covering for his player. And also, we talked about it. Kept putting him out there, because

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1: Trotter type power play puck movement in the Stanley Cup final. Gorgeous entry, and Gostis Bear, the defenseman at the goal line, went to the front of the slot to Ehlers. Ehlers got in front of the puck and had his typical Nikolai Ehlers composure to settle, turn, and recognize that Svechnikov had beaten Braden McNabb to the front of the net. And Svechnikov has his second power play goal of the night.
2: Well, I want to talk about these last two goals. The Aho goal, which I should have elaborated on more. What a job on that one by Jordan Martinuk to win the battle behind the net and get it over to Sean Walker, who could feed it across the ice. And in fact, on the way through, Svechnikov tried to get it and he missed it. So it was kind of a broken play that turned into genius. I'm still convinced that if Svechnikov got the puck there, he would have slid the puck over through that lane over to where Aho was to get it to him. But on the other goal, Svechnikov getting it, what a play by Ehlers, an incredible pass.
3: And the speed that Gustav Bear comes through the neutral zone with, he beats two guys in the neutral zone, and he's able, now it becomes basically a four-on-two on the entry. Beautiful entry in his zone, like Trip Tracy said. And then the puck movement was incredible. Like you said, Ehlers' pass was behind the back spin, knowing that Svechnikov was there. Fantastic job. And Vegas, it was such a quick entry into the zone and such wonderful puck movement that Vegas really, they weren't able to get set, weren't able to get back, weren't able to pick up their checks, and it was over.
2: It really was over. Brendan Bussey had to make some big saves during the stretch, made a huge one on Tomas Hertl, and then the Vegas Golden Knights also never quit, as they never do. They came back and got one more goal, and it happened to be Pavel Dorofeev's chance to make it closer.
4: Eichel works in, swarmed by the Hurricanes. Hurls right, hands it off, Theodore carving through, he shoots, save, rebound, score! Dorofeev pulls the rebound off the pads of the goaltender Bussey from his backhand to his forehead. Dorofeev's second goal of the final. Both have come in game five. And now the Knights trail 4-2 with 6:11 to go in the third period.
2: So Eichel with two assists. He got his second one on that one. He's got 20 assists in the Stanley Cup playoffs, which is a pretty darn good number. And how about, we keep talking about Shea Theodore just being one of those premier defensemen that not a lot of people talk about, getting him the puck there.
3: Still look back on Shea Theodore and wonder, how did anybody ever let him go?
2: It's
3: incredible. He's such a good defenseman. Now, I know he got beat on the goal when Martin cut down on that forecheck, but their whole team just didn't react very well. But I keep wondering, a guy as good as Shea Theodore, and we knew Shea Theodore, I can't remember, Danny, I remember you and I having the conversation with the assistant coach, but I can't remember the assistant coach that told us about how good he is, how good he was. But anyway, when he was in Anaheim, and you wonder, how did they let him get away? How do good hockey people not see how good he is? And Shea Theodore is an outstanding, and he's a huge part of that Vegas team. The other aspect, though, on that goal, or just is really interesting, is Dorofeev, who had been quiet, gets two. Svechnikov, who had been quiet, gets two. Aho, who had been quiet, gets one. So, you know, what does this set up for the next game, as if these guys have now woken up offensively?
2: Well, I joined the After the Game show on KGO TV ABC Channel 7 after it was over, and I was on with Larry Beal, and I said that I think this is going to be the best game. Game 6 is probably going to be the best game of what's been an incredible series already, and that gets down to what you're kind of referring to, the fact that the Vegas Golden Knights have so much experience, they've been through this before, this is not going to phase them, and they know how to play with desperation, and it's going to be a physical game, I got a funny feeling.
3: Well, I think it is. And that was a very physical game last night, which you already said. I was very interested in what John Tortorella said last night. He didn't quite do a Mark Messier guaranteeing that the team was coming back for game 7. But he said, I've left my clothes in the hotel room. We'll be back.
2: Yeah, I've got that right here.
5: Yeah, I thought we had a good start. We had a really good start. We lost momentum when we went back to back in penalty.

0: It's about the same time that we lost Bill. We got to find a way. I'm going to leave my clothes here. That's for sure. They'll be in the hotel. We'll be back here. We're just going to do it in a different order.
1: I combined those two clips together, but you got to love that. He's actually leaving his clothes at the hotel because he's so confident that he's going to come back for game seven. And that's the kind of a swagger that Vegas always plays with. I mean, that's just the way they are.
2: And, you know, it's funny you say you use that word, Danny, because on the bench last game, they had John Tortorella on the mic, and he was telling his guys, don't lose your swagger, boys. Don't lose your swagger. Keep going. Keep doing what we're doing. A lot of hockey left. So it's a great word. You're absolutely bang on the money. John Tortorella exudes confidence because he believes in his team because, as he has said again and again, and you already played it, this team is full of winners.
1: Well, let's get to two other quotes from Rod Brind'Amour that I think are pretty prescient right now. Number one, Nikolaj Ehlers after the game, even though he had two assists, including that brilliant one we just played back, said it might have been the worst game of his playoff career because of those two penalties. And he also noted that his father is a head coach and that he was going to be all over him as soon as he walked out of the dressing room. And so, of course, Rod Brind'Amour had to say something about that.
3: So that's the key, right? Everyone's going to have nights where you make some mistakes, and but then, you know, he still had an impact in the game on a positive note. Like, he causes the first one with a tosses it over the glass. But then who made the pass for Jordan's goal? That was fly. And then another great play on the power play. You know, so he always seems to find a way to contribute, and that's that's a good mark on him. And you know, yeah, I'm glad his dad's a hockey coach, so I can trust that he'll take care of the other stuff for me.
1: That reminds me, after the game that the Sharks lost 8-0 on the father's trip, we were watching Doug Wilson give the Sharks a ration on the bus while all the fathers were on the plane, and one of the dads looked at me and said, I'm glad I don't have to worry about this anymore.
2: Exactly, because most of those dads probably coached their kids at one point or another.
1: Now, here's another thing that Rod Brind'Amour talked about. He, of course, above everybody, knows what this is like, the body toll that's taken on you in the playoffs, especially at an advanced age. Jordan Staal's 37. He's playing his best hockey at this stage of the year, and Brind'Amour had to reference his conditioning and his drive.
3: Until you've done it and actually lived it and been through it, It's a massive grind, mentally and physically. And, you know, you guys have to travel. You know how hard that is. Well, now I'll add doing that every night. Well, so doing it at his age just says a lot about him. And, you know, he's our guy, and he's our warrior, and he's clearly – I'm really happy for him that you guys are getting to see it. I've got to see this for – I don't know how many years he's been there, how many, you know. Forever, 14 every day. So I'm very fortunate.
1: Not only do you have to go through that body toll during the course of your late 30s, but it's been how long? 17 years since he's won his last Stanley Cup, and he's got a chance to do another one. And that's what we've got going to game number six.
2: Yeah, and you certainly can see that he is leading by example.
1: Well, we've got a great Game 6 coming up, and it's going to be spectacular, and we'll have all of the commentary for you after that's over. But until then, that's it for the show today.
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0: Hey there, welcome to The Undercurrent. I'm Tara Sloan. So nice to be with you. I hope spring is springing and sprunging wherever you are. It is finally nice at my house in Toronto, Ontario, Canada. And of course, in beautiful San Jose, it's, well, just beautiful because it pretty much always is. If you've been with the show since the beginning, you might remember one of our very first guests back in season one, which was early 2023, Renee Hess, the founder and executive director of Black Girl Hockey Club. Well, at the time, Renee was building something that a lot of people in this sport hadn't quite figured out how to talk about yet. A lot has happened since then. The scholarship program that was handing out its first few grants has now put well over $100,000 into the hands of young Black women in hockey. Some of those recipients are playing NCAA hockey right now. And in the fall of 2024, Renee published Blackness is a Gift I Can Give Her, a collection of essays on race, community, and Black women in hockey. She narrated the audiobook herself. It is part memoir, part reporting, part love letter, and part, as she puts it, a scathing ode to a game that doesn't always love her back. A lot has changed in the world, too, around this work, and we get into all of that. I caught up with Renee a little while ago to talk about where things stand in 2026.
1: Well, let's just jump right in. Let's just, like, make it all part of the thing. Are you good?
2: Yeah, okay. I'm good.
1: So I had to look it up. The last time we talked was in February of 2023.
2: Oh, my goodness. So yeah. 3 years.
1: Yeah, 3+ years. So a lot has changed. So if I forget anything, you can get me up to speed. But one significant thing that I want to talk about is you gave birth to a book.
2: Hello.
1: Blackness is a gift I can give her. Congratulations. I mean, a belated congratulations.
2: Thank you.
1: That is such a big deal.
2: Yeah, the original release was October, November 2024. My publisher and my agents are in Toronto. So I went up there for a book release. I brought my daughter because she is the her in the title, Blackness is a Gift I Can Give Her, Lola. Mm. And it was a magical experience, you know, just really all of what I did in my college career, in my teaching, in my community work coming together in a book I'm really proud of. And the paperback edition was just released, I want to say January, and it's beautiful. I couldn't find a copy to show you, but it's got a beautiful cover, and I'm really excited for folks to maybe rediscover it, you know, this year. It took a couple years to write. I got to talk to some amazing women. I got to talk to you. I got to talk to Shireen Ahmed, Kim Davis, Sarah Nurse, Blake Bolden, you know, and just really dive into what it means to be Black, to be a woman, and to be part of this hockey community that we are in together, Tara. If you haven't, you know, gone through it, I totally encourage folks to pick it up. I wrote it in a way where, because I was a university professor for many years teaching English and reading classes, and I always wanted to put together a book that was easy to pick up for students as well, and for teachers, and use as a tool in the classroom, chapter by chapter. So while, of course, there's a universal theme, you can pick up a chapter and just read it, you know, and kind of get the gist of what that chapter is about. I love books like that because I have a short attention.
1: Yeah. And, you know, we're busy ladies, we're moms. Like we got a lot of stuff going on. I love that too. I'm wondering if it sort of contextualized the work you do in Black Girl Hockey Club. Like, did it emphasize the importance of what you continue to do? Like, did it give you any kind of, I don't know, new perspective?
2: You know what? Each chapter is a story about a Black woman and in hockey spaces and her experiences and how my work with Black Girl Hockey Club connects to what her experiences are, to what we're trying to build in the community. And what it really solidified for me was so many of us feel as if we don't have a community in hockey spaces or have felt that in the past. And so the goal with Black Girl Hockey Club has always been to create spaces that are fun and safe and exciting with Black girls at the center of it, right? And so it really, it's funny because there's a part in the book where I actually talk about like breaking the fourth wall while I'm doing an interview about my book and saying, hey, I have a resource with Black Girl Hockey Club that might help you out in the situation that we're talking about right now.
1: Right.
2: And that was the whole experience for me.
1: I mean, so it highlights just the absolute importance and synergy, obviously.
2: I hope so. I think so, you know, and it's funny because, I mean, I finished writing this book in like 2023. I was doing edits in 2024. So by the time last time we spoke, I was wrapping this book up. And so 3 years later, right, so much has happened. So much has changed. But I look back at it without any cringe, which is great.
1: Good.
2: I feel that it's still very relevant, and it will continue to be relevant, and folks, you know, Black girls and non-Black girls will relate to the stories told in here.
1: Okay, so let's talk about what has changed. I mean, there are a lot of positives, but it's not even the elephant in the room. It's just the truth, right? The political climate has changed quite dramatically.
2: Oh boy.
1: When you and I first met, you know, there was a real sense of urgency in terms of, you know, trying to improve hockey culture, trying to make hockey a more inclusive space. And I don't know, where does that sit at the moment? Because DEI is, you know, it's like you can't even say it. Corporations, businesses are being blacklisted for using those practices. I mean, it's just, you know, it's wow.
2: Yeah. And what I would say is that the work hasn't changed.
1: Right.
2: The work remains the same. The climate has changed, and the amount of folks that stand up alongside an organization like Black Girl Hockey Club has changed.
1: Mm-hmm.
2: But the work doesn't change and the needs haven't changed, right? If anything, the need is greater. I just today in my inbox, you know, we sent out Black Girl Hockey Club newsletter for May, cleverly titled, It's Gonna Be May.
1: do not need to hear that again.
2: Why not? And after the newsletter went out, I had half a dozen emails in my inbox asking about scholarships, asking about opportunities for the girls that are playing hockey right now, continuing, and finances are getting tighter and tighter. So hockey is indeed a privilege, right? So it has definitely shifted how we are perhaps perceived and assisted and, you know, uplifted in the community, but it doesn't change the mission.
1: No.
2: It doesn't change, you know, the vision and what we want to do. Black Girl Hockey Club remains an entity committed to making space in hockey for Black women, whatever damn way we can.
1: Well, let's talk about, you know, the work that continues and, the scholarships. I tell me if this is correct, that scholarships went from $27,000 in 2021 to $146,000 by the end of 2023. That's, I don't know if that is, can you confirm or deny?
2: I cannot confirm or deny, but you know, what changed was Black Girl Hockey Club received a Bauer hockey equipment grant that allowed us to include that in our numbers, first of all,
1: right.
2: But also allowed us to give away a lot of hockey equipment to basically any Black girl that applied and had the need. So that was the year that we gave out, oh my gosh, oh, I want to say like between 20 and 30 sets of like $1,000 sets of equipment to girls in Canada. And then we also were doing as much as we could down here in the States as well. So yeah, you know, that year was pretty flush for us. And Bauer continues, you know, we just hit our 3-year contract with Bauer. And so I'm talking with them next week to see if we can re-up the deal. But we have been, they gave us $100,000. We were just passing it out to whoever needed that equipment. And that was really amazing to be able to do because there are so many girls across the States and North America who are in need and who are playing hockey. And the wonders that some fresh blades, a new stick, a helmet, some gear, some pads can do for a family that has 3 or 4 kids playing hockey, it's a wonder. So that's been really amazing to do. Without Bauer, I mean, we were seeing really tight days in 2024 and 2025. But having that Bauer kind of bucket to be able to hand out scholarships to girls was really a lifesaver for Black Girl Hockey Club.
1: And now you're at the point where you're watching some of, you know, these young women who are scholarship recipients start to really succeed, go on and play NCAA. That must feel like Dayton O'Donoghue, who I love, who's playing at Dartmouth.
2: Yes.
1: You know, like that just must feel so heartwarming to you.
2: This past weekend, I was in Toronto for an event that Black Girl Hockey Club put on with a couple of professors from Waterloo and Brock University. This is a research project that we got a government grant, a Canadian government grant, to put together. And we sent out, I mean, 100+ invitations. We wanted a good chunk of people there to participate in the research project. And Dr. Kaylee Pinnick and Dr. Janelle Joseph were leading this project and did so much work to make it come to fruition. And we got, I mean, we got Jam Gamble, who's a local.
1: I know Jam Gamble. You know Jam? I know Jam. I do.
2: Jam is so funny and fun. And of course you would know Jam. The personalities, I see it now. And the style sense, because
1: she's way more
2: stylish. Well, you're pretty styling too.
1: No, she's next level.
2: But we had Jam Gamble come out and talk to the girls. We had Simone Wright, who is a hair historian, Black hair historian, come out and talk to the girls. We had Coach Abba come out, Coach Abba with Edges, I think is his program, come out and do some physical stuff for the girls. And then we got Angela James to come and talk as our keynote speaker. Uh-uh. And it was a lot of the girls that showed up, you know, was ages 14 and up. So mothers and fans and friends could show, but a good number of the girls were scholarship winners that I met 5, 6, 7 years ago. One of the girls, Talia Rose Tambro, I talked to her and her mom in my book, and they showed up. They used to live in London. I think they moved for hockey, and they showed up to the event in Toronto on Sunday. And we were talking, me and Michelle, to Talia Rose's mom, that I met Talia Rose when she was in 7th grade, and now she is going into her senior year. Playing hockey still. She's a goalie. She's amazing and just so smart and talented. And there were, you know, a dozen girls there with that same connection to Black Girl Hockey Club. So it's just like old home week going to something like that, getting to see these girls and their dreams of college and, you know, D1. And I look at Dayton, you know, you mentioned Dayton and all that she's achieved. And I just remember meeting her and her mom and their desire to push her to be the best she could be in Hockey Spaces, and look at her now. So it is, I feel like I always tell them, like, this, we're your aunties, you're not getting rid of us, we're family now, so we're just gonna watch you grow and cheer you on, whether you're playing hockey or not, because not all of them still play hockey. Some of my scholarship girls graduate from high school and there aren't opportunities for them to play hockey, so they play another sport or they focus on their studies, but they still come out. They volunteer at events and they participate. They go to the games with us. It's just, it's really beautiful, the community that has been built over the past, what is it, seven years now? Yeah. No,
1: it is really incredible. I want to talk about some firsts that we've seen on the world stage, and two young women I want to talk about specifically. First of all, China Taylor, the Sports Illustrated Sports Kid of the Year in 2025. She's a young defender. She's going to be a superstar on Team USA. She's already a U18 gold medalist. First of all, her, and then Layla Edwards, who, of course, you know, we already loved her, and then all of a sudden she goes on and she becomes the first Black woman to play on Team USA's hockey team and wins a gold medal. It's, you know, it's true. If you can see it, be it.
2: It's a fairy tale, right?
1: Yeah.
2: First of all, China and her grandfather, who texts me every once in a while with pictures and updates about what she's doing. She's amazing. It's really been astounding to watch her grow and to be involved in such a intense way with USA Hockey, and actually be on that path to what Layla has been able to accomplish. And sometimes, like I mentioned, her grandfather, Tim, will text me when he's at an event, when China has won something, he'll send me pictures. And he's not the only, you know, Black Girl Hockey Club parent, grandparent, auntie to do that. While I was in Toronto, I got a text from a mom in California with a video of her daughter knocking down some boys on the ice who were messing with her. You know, she was like, yeah, wait, watch till the end. And of course, Camille did the thing. So it's just, it's really amazing to see what these girls are able to accomplish. And I, particularly China, you know, as a Sports Illustrated Kid of the Year, her being, you know, so involved with Team USA, it's just, I can't wait to see what she accomplishes next.
1: Oh my gosh. Yeah. So let's move on to Layla and what we've just watched her achieve. And, you know, she's really embraced the spotlight too, which I love so much. I love seeing her in all these interviews, and she's just a bright light.
2: She deserves it, honestly. She's worked so incredibly hard. I remember when, oh gosh, I want to say it was tail end of 2024, they were doing it wasn't the Dream Gap Tour. Maybe it was the Dream Gap Tour. I'm not sure what it was. You know, the women before the teams were put together, maybe it was 2023. They were going around to arenas playing USA versus Canada. You remember?
1: Oh yeah,
2: games?
1: That was the rivalry series.
2: The rivalry series, yeah. So they were doing the rivalry series before the PWHL kind of came into existence, and they played one game. I got to see it, which was amazing. They played a second game in LA, and I got to go again. I took my niece. I got to hang out with Blake Bolden. You know, it was very cool. But before the game started, I ran into a beautiful Black family in the kind of wrong side of Staples Center. And so I'm, you know, me being me, I'm like, hey, you guys looking for somebody? Can I help you? And they're like, we need to get in there. My daughter's playing. And I was like, oh, you're Layla's mom and grandma and brother. Hi, guys. Aww. I'm Renee. Let me see if I can help you find a way into the arena. You know, and we get grandma in, and I get to meet Layla's mom, who is a superstar in her own, you know, her own way. And I didn't get to meet Layla. She was already, you know, with the team on the ice. But I remember thinking, you know, how funny that we just kind of bumped into each other and immediately knew, like, there was a connection there. And then that afternoon when Layla was playing, or when Team USA was playing, we were sure Layla wasn't going to get ice time. She hadn't been, this was her second time playing with the team. The first time I think had been in Colorado, and I don't think she got ice time at all. Mm-hmm. So in LA, it was the second game, and we're thinking, you know, maybe they'll let her play a couple minutes at the end, and they did. And I remember, you know, her mom was in the seats kind of adjacent to us, and they were cheering while she was on the ice, and we were yelling, jumping up and down, just thinking, like, how amazing that we get to witness this first for Layla, right? Flash forward, you know, a couple years, and we couldn't stop talking about Layla in Black Girl Hockey Club. We knew we couldn't, because we want people to know about her. We want other people to talk about her, know that she has this opportunity. So, you know, Black hockey communities united, and we're like, we're going to talk about Layla. We're going to remind folks that we know that she's on Team USA and that she's good as hell at hockey. And, you know, for her to not only get the opportunity to go to the Olympics, but to play, to make goals, to win a gold medal, her very first time, you know, with that group out there on that stage. Oh, my goodness. It's just, it's really, really cool. And, you know, the only other person who probably has any inkling how that might feel is Sarah. Sarah Nurse. Right.
1: Talking about Sarah Nurse, yes, of course.
2: And bless Sarah and her exuberance and what the team did. But, ooh, Layla, we were just, you know, it's magic. It's Black girl magic, baby.
1: It is. And you know what? Of course, like we as Canadians were sad, but Team USA was just an absolute powerhouse. So Team Canada gave them a run for the money.
2: Oh, their money. Always.
1: The gold medal match, they sort of came to life, but Team USA really, they deserved that gold medal. And Layla Edwards, of course, a future great in the PWHL. When we last spoke, Renee, the PWHL hadn't started yet.
2: No, it so didn't even exist.
1: That's a massive change.
2: That's a new thing, right? It's been really cool to watch it. And now Detroit getting a team. Amazing. I'm like, I've never been to Detroit. And what a reason to go. Like, I'm so excited. I want more out here on the West, but I can't be selfish. You know, we've got a couple out here now with Seattle and Vancouver. And of course, we've got Sarah and Sophie and Michaela all out here on the West. So I'm not mad at it. I'm really not. I have to admit, I have not been to a PWHL game. So that's a first that I'm waiting for. Well,
1: yeah, that's got to change. And as we speak now, so things may, you know, have made change by the time this comes out. But so, you know, one of potentially four expansion teams have been announced, the one you talked about, Detroit. There are lots of rumors about California teams. So I think if it doesn't happen this round, it's bound to happen. The game, we know, both of us know perfectly well, it's growing like crazy.
2: Yeah.
1: And I'll just say San Jose is a really great market. So
2: great hockey town.
1: It's a great hockey town. And there's a lot of excitement now because of the Sharks and what an amazing and fun young team has become. So, you know, I hope it happens.
2: You know, my family's up there. I'm happy to drive up and go see a game, a doubleheader maybe.
1: Yes, I think so. So what, though, can you sort of identify in a somewhat concrete way what you see the effects of the PWHL in some of the young hockey players that you're talking to?
2: Honestly, I think that everybody is still so excited to have a tangible women's league that is continuing to expand, that is, you know, getting the best players and paying them appropriately. The excitement continues to be palpable, you know, and it's across, you know, genders, it's across races, it's across class. It's just really cool to have a sport that you love so much adapt to the times and create something that people want. Women's sports, we see that in soccer, we see it in basketball. Hockey is there, and the fact that our women's teams in North America are amazing, and then those players are scattered across the league. That is, I mean, that's a draw. It has to be for just even casual hockey or hockey fans, right? So I think that the energy is what I see shifting towards a tangible kind of avenue towards women's hockey becoming mainstream in this space, you know. And I have a lot, when I was in Toronto, one of our volunteers, his name is Dan Harbridge, he has an amazing Instagram account called Women's Hockey Cards.
1: Yes, he's
2: Dan
1: awesome.
2: Is a huge women's hockey fan, and it was the most funniest, coolest thing to see him talking stats with Angela James and telling her, when you were in the 87 or 97, and then she's just like, who is this guy? But those fans, alongside casual fans, have something to hold on to in this women's hockey league. And it's not, you know, we're not scared that it's going to crumble or fold or get sold or, you know, shut down. It seems only to be getting stronger and growing, and the fandom is there. So it's the energy that I love about it. You know, I got to get out to a game.
1: You do. I mean, I will tell you, and everybody will say this, and I can absolutely confirm, it just feels like family. You know, it just feels, there's so much warmth, so much excitement. It feels safe. It just, it's really unique and really amazing. And I get really kind of choked up when I look at a young girl and I'm like, they won't know a time when there wasn't this league, you know. That's so special.
2: Yeah.
1: So Renee, I want to sort of, you know, just go to the NHL really quickly, because I work for the NHL team. This is a San Jose Sharks podcast. You know, I know years ago you said the NHL is listening. There's a lot of conversation, and, you know, you're close with Kim Davis. And can you give me just a little bit of a sort of report card?
2: I don't know that I can in 2026, right? Mm-hmm. Black Girl Hockey Club, we still go to NHL games. We're still, you know, have a strong connection to the AHL. Mm-hmm. But the conversations really have stalled. I'll say that, you know, we haven't really been connected to those decision-making committees and folks because DEI is dead. Right? It's not a priority for so many large corporations. Not saying it's not a priority for the individuals in those corporations, right? But as a business, as an entity, the urgency, as you said, isn't there. It just isn't. And so that's not to say that we don't connect deeply with clubs like San Jose Sharks, the Los Angeles Kings. I mean, you know, I'm a huge Pittsburgh Penguins.
1: I do.
2: And those, it's always been about the clubs, right? And it's always been about the individuals that work in those clubs and work in those institutions. We're not going to change the game of hockey by rewriting the rules of the NHL. We're going to change hockey by touching the hearts of people like you and me that work in the sport and that have a platform and they use it. I don't have a report of the NHL, but I don't think I ever really have. You know, they're doing what they do. They're making money. They're pushing their best players. They are, you know, there's playoffs going on right now. There's a lot of palpable excitement around that. And there are still heritage nights, right? There are still opportunities for organizations like Black Girl Hockey Club and others to get involved with NHL clubs. Just because, you know, we haven't doesn't mean that others aren't. It's just things have changed, you know, particularly here in the States. It has, and coming straight from the mouths of the workers in those places, that the priorities of the higher-ups have changed, and now we're having to pivot how we engage with, you know, community organizations. And that's across the board.
1: Yeah.
2: That was across the board in 2025, across the board in 2026. But that's okay, right? Because Black Girl Hockey Club is not about uplifting NHL teams and going to NHL events. We're about building community for Black women in hockey spaces. And that can be in your local rink. That can be, you know, at a community event at MLSC Launchpad in Toronto. That could be at a hockey game, at a meetup. You know, it could be any of those things. None of them are necessarily top of the hierarchy for BGHC. And the NHL has always been just a part of what we, how we want to engage and who we want to engage with in hockey spaces. And I will say, you know, the PWHL and their teams have been so great. As soon as they got on the map, they reached out to Black Girl Hockey Club, particularly the Seattle team. The Torrent has been, you know, they know that I'm on the West Coast and that we have scholarship folks in Seattle. We've always been very connected to the Seattle Kraken. And so they reached out to us immediately. I want to say before they even had a name and a logo, just to let us know that they wanted to be a part of what we were doing. And for me, it's those individuals, it's those individual clubs that really build up what BGHC is doing. Not to say in spite of the NHL, because of course they've supported us and we got an amazing NHL foundation grant a couple years ago that is nothing to sneeze at, obviously. But I do believe that that's because of the individuals in those spaces that see the value in what we're doing, because the institutions, if we're not making them money, what do they care what we're about, right? And we're not making the money.
1: Right. Well, not in the short term, but anyway, but that's a great point. And it is about it's about so much more and so many, you know, it's not just top level, it's every level. So if we talk again in 3 years, which I hope it's not, that long.
2: Oh, not
1: okay,
2: 3 years.
1: But yeah, if we talk again in 2 to 3 years, Renee, okay. I'm going to leave you with this. What would you like Black Girl Hockey Club to have accomplished by then? Are there any kind of, like, you know, future markers that you want to see?
2: You know what? If the next time we talk is 2029, which is wild to even say out loud, I would really like to continue building BGHC city by city. You know, that's always been something that has really been important to me, that when we go visit places like Toronto or Vancouver or San Jose, that we don't just come in and have a whirlwind experience and then leave, that we can actually build something in that space. And that's not always easy, because all of a sudden we become an international, you know, organization with like me and two other people. So that's not always easy, but that's the dream, that, you know, we could go to San Jose and have a club, that we could have one in Toronto, one in Pittsburgh, one in LA. That's what I would love to see. And then, you know, maybe one over in London and one in Nigeria. I don't know. I just think it would be really cool to, like, have a lot of international friends all across the world, part of Black Girl Club.
1: It would. Renee, you do such amazing work. You're such an inspiration. Thank you so much for taking the time.
2: Thanks for chatting with me today. It was good to see you.
1: Renee, thank you so much for your time. I am so grateful for your friendship. If Renee's story has stayed with you, please do two things. Go get her book, Blackness is a Gift I Can Give Her. And if you are able, support Black Girl Hockey Club. The scholarship and mentorship work they do is putting young Black women on the ice and into college hockey programs. It matters, it works, and it is just such a wonderful community. I'll be back with one more edition of The Undercurrent before I go dark for the summer. Until then, keep your sticks on the ice and your fins above water.
3: The Sharks had a rough one in the city of Calgary in which the word connect did not connect for the San Jose team on the road. They look to have a better connection tonight in Chicago, where the Sharks, Macklin Celebrini and Will Smith, take on Chicago, Connor Bedard, and Frank Nazar. Among others, these are some of the future stars of the world's fastest game, and the crowd should be entertained. The Sharks and the Blackhawks on the ice, and we're on the air now on the San Jose Sharks Audio Network.
4: It's time to feel the teal. This is San Jose Sharks hockey. 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
3: From the United Center, the Madhouse on Madison, I'm Dan Rusinowski, along with Jamal Mayers. The Sharks and the Chicago Blackhawks will duel for the first time this season. It is a marquee matchup of some of the future stars of the world's fastest game. Macklin Celebrini and Will Smith on one side of the ice for the Sharks, with Yaroslav Askarov in net. And on the other side of the ice for the Chicago Blackhawks, it's Connor Bedard, Frank Nazar, and a host of many others. Jammer, this is always a fun game to do. I can't wait for the anthem and everything else that comes along with being in Chicago. But the Sharks really want to get back to being connected, and they were not really that connected against the Calgary Flames. And that does happen during the course of a year, but it was a main focus and a main reason why the coaching staff gave them the day off yesterday to recharge their batteries.
5: And that's something this team has done extremely well all season long, is hit the reset button. Obviously, you don't want to continue to have to do that, but that does happen on occasion, and I think that in combination with hitting reset, there's also only now two games remaining before the Olympic break. So you've got a few players, obviously, on the Sharks that are preparing and amping up for the Olympics. And everybody else wants to have a nice taste, a good taste in their mouth for that break, that Olympic break, where they're not playing hockey. You want to have a good feeling heading into the break.
3: Absolutely. The San Jose Sharks come into this game 1-1-1 on their road trip, and they have outscored their opposition 10-9. But the way things ended in the last two contests in Edmonton and Calgary leaves a somewhat sour taste in their mouths, as the Sharks right now are 13-13-1 on the road, 27-22 overall with 58 points. They're in sixth place in the Pacific Division, and because of everything that's been going on the last couple of days in the NHL, the Sharks find themselves on the outside looking in 10th place in the Western Conference, 2 points behind the Utah Mammoth and the LA Kings, 3 points behind Anaheim, and only 2 points ahead of the Nashville Predators in the rearview mirror. Meanwhile, the Blackhawks come in here 21-25-9, 51 points. Like the Calgary Flames were the other night, the Blackhawks come into tonight's contest winless in their last five games. They lost 4-2 to the Columbus Blue Jackets on Friday. And in those five games, Jamal, they were outscored 19-9. They're having trouble putting the puck in the net lately.
5: Yeah, and that's something certainly that they want to remedy. But, you know, the good thing is that's the best thing about professional sports, in my opinion, is you have to have a short memory. And you have a short memory for a reason, is to hit reset, get ready to go, and be excited about playing the games.
3: Well, that was one of our Toyota keys, by the way, last game. Have a short memory. And one thing that the Sharks did do in both the games that they lost, they started really, really well. But what's the key mentally to staying with it for 60 minutes?
5: Honestly, being okay a lot of times with a young team is understanding the time, the score, the situation. And sometimes there are going to be periods of the game where you're not necessarily in control. The key is to stay the course, to trust the system, to lean and fall back on why you have success as a group, which for me, this is a team that defends extremely well. They don't spend a lot of time in the defensive zone. They go through the neutral zone extremely quickly. Ryan Warsawski wants them to slash support, meaning the offside winger sprinting across with little chips to get behind their D. And their game is predicated on the forecheck. And when their forecheck is rolling, all four lines are playing similarly. They make it really difficult to play against.
3: What's really interesting about that is one of the keys to a forecheck is to have a nice clean breakout to make sure you get into the offensive zone and you have your three forwards going in all the time. And I think the Sharks had a little trouble with that against Calgary.
5: Yeah, and that's something that if that happens, then you start to kind of lose confidence in your defending-wise, and then you spend a little bit too much time in the defensive zone. And then because of that, you're right, you're not connected. And I think that, you know, the problem with that is sometimes then you try to do things yourself. And when you have two guys trying to do it themselves, it doesn't work. So you need everybody. You need everybody on the same page to have success in any system that you're running. And certainly they got to get back on track. And I know they'll be excited to do just that.
3: Well, the Sharks are only playing the Blackhawks for the very first of three meetings on the season. Those are the only opportunities since they're not in the same division to face each other. And that means that it's only that many times that Connor Bedard for the Blackhawks gets to go up against Macklin Celebrini of the Sharks. These kids know each other really well from playing together in the Vancouver area growing up. They work out together often in the summer. They challenge each other, and they enjoy competing against each other. Macklin Celebrini says he's looking forward to the game.
6: Yeah, it'll be great. Obviously a good friend and kind of grew up in the same area and played on the same team for a year, so it'll be a lot of fun.
3: You wonder, does Celebrini compare his game to that of Bedard? Does Bedard compare his game to that of Macklin Celebrini? Here's how Macklin analyzes that.
6: No, I mean, it's obviously probably good for the league and good for you guys to debate and have those conversations, but I mean, we like competing against each other. We do it in the summers, and I think that's all it is. We just like battling, and I don't think either of us compare each other to the other.
3: What the Sharks are more thinking about tonight, Jamal, is what went wrong in Calgary, and the word connected keeps coming back to mind. Will Smith discussed that, and he says that things have to be better tonight against the Blackhawks.
7: I think there's a couple things we looked at in that game. I think we're having good starts, but we got to, you know, the middle of the game and the end of the game, we got to be better, and just can't be a 20-minute team.
3: Well, you have to be a 60-minute team, no doubt. Macklin Celebrini says that, among other things, is what's needed tonight against Chicago.
6: Yeah, I think just a lot of energy. I mean, it's kind of, I mean, it's go time for us now. Like, we got to start winning games, and dropped a couple of the last two where, I mean, we easily could have gotten those games. So I think it's frustrating for us, but I think we need to take that step tonight, starting tonight, and push the thing in the right direction.
3: Macklin Celebrini and Will Smith know exactly where they're supposed to be tonight, and I'm sure that the rest of the team will follow suit. But the Blackhawks are looking to end their lengthy winless drought, and with Connor Bedard on the ice and Frank Nazar also a dangerous threat, Chicago certainly will pose an interesting challenge for San Jose, who's visiting today. When we come back, we'll have our roster report next on the San Jose Sharks Audio Network.
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3: Welcome back to the United Center in Chicago. First of three meetings on the season between the San Jose Sharks and the Chicago Blackhawks. It's time for our roster report, brought to you by Kaiser Permanente. Get care like a pro with Kaiser Permanente, official team physicians of the San Jose Sharks. When you lose a couple of games in a row, especially the disappointing way in which the game ended in Edmonton, that was should have been a win. A game in Calgary, which wasn't connected for much of the contest and could have been a win but wasn't, you make some changes. Yaroslav Askarov will get the start in net, Jamal. He has played 33 games this year. He's got 17 wins, but he's won 3-1 in his last five games. His most recent road win came in Los Angeles on January the 7th. The other change will be on defense. John Klingberg will not be skating today. Tim Liljegren, who sat out the last game against the Flames, is back in, and he'll play alongside Dmitry Orlov. I think the coaches were pretty happy with Mukko Madulin and Ferraro together in general as a defensive pair.
5: Well, you know what? That's a compliment to Mukko Madulin, who had sat out a few games, and to get back in there with a veteran Ferraro is a smart move by the coaching staff. A veteran guy who can help settle down Mukko Madulin. He does so many things well. I think he's just trying to find that consistency in his game night to night.
3: Well, he really was long a few times against Calgary. Probably was the Sharks' best defenseman in that Calgary Flames game. And it's interesting because as a youngster, he's a left-handed shot playing on the right side of the defense. That normally is a tougher call, but I think he's a little bit more used to it in his career.
5: Yeah, you know what? I think that, you know, I'm not speaking about all Russians, but they're very comfortable playing their offside. And I think that perhaps it has to do with how they develop as young players, is that they're asked a lot of times to use their backhand, and I think that he's comfortable doing that, and that's been a very impressive part of his game and allows him, you know what, he's not just limited when he's trying to make this roster to playing three different spots. He's opening up the entire defensive scheme for himself, and I think it's very similar to a forward who can play center and the wing.
3: Well, what I really like, too, is that he's paired up with Mario Ferraro, who's just been rock solid for much of the year, and Vinny Deharnais providing some of the same example for young Sam Dickinson. I know that you've been impressed with the way that Dickinson has improved since the start of the year.
5: Yeah, I've really liked his game. I think that what's been most impressive is that obviously he came in highly touted as an offensive type of defenseman, but what they've done and how they've brought him along slowly has allowed him to be very responsible defensively, and now you're seeing the offensive side of his game. His ability to hold on to pucks, his ability to get shot through, his ability to join the rush, his ability to pass. He passes extremely well, and he has great vision in the offensive zone. So just been really, really excited, and I'm sure the coaching staff is excited for how much he has developed. I just want to get him on that first power play unit. I'm going to be lobbying here on the radio for that to happen.
3: I can't wait to see him in that position. And, of course, I can't wait to hear the way you lobby the coaching staff to get him in there.
5: Yeah, they'll tell me to stick to what you're doing, and I'll have to say you're right.
3: Well, one thing that is changing is Tyler Toffoli is going to play on the top line with Macklin Celebrini and Will Smith. And they've played together before. I get the feeling they want Celebrini to get the puck over to Toffoli because he's had some chances to score off of one-timers. And from that Ovechkin office in the left circle, he can be very deadly. And Will Smith has been really solid since coming back from injury. Coming into this game, he's got a four-game point scoring streak with 2 goals and 5 assists.
5: You know what? His game has just been taken off, and I think that, you know what, probably being out for a little bit of time when he was injured made him, I always felt like as a player, when you had a little bit of time off, it made you appreciate things even more. It made you miss it even more because you're not really around the guys. You don't want to disrupt what they had going, and he wanted to be a part of it. The team was having success, and good on him for staying ready. Good on him for doing the mental work to be prepared for his opportunity. And he's such a smart, cerebral type of hockey player that for him it's all about the timing and arriving at the right spot, the right time, so that you're able to see his skill. And I think that he's just scratching the surface of what he's going to be as a player.
3: I think it's really interesting you pointed out how you feel sort of separated when you've been out with an injury for a while. Filip Kurashev just got back into the lineup after missing 19 games with an injury. And I asked him before the game today, how hard is it to come back when you get hurt in the middle of the season and you're out for an extended period?
8: Yeah, it's tough. I never really had that before where I was injured for so long during the season. So it was definitely a really hard time sometimes, in the recovery time. But yeah, definitely just glad to be back. And it took me some time as well in the game to get in it. But I think towards the end, I was feeling a lot better and back to normal.
3: He had the one bobbling moment trying to dump the puck in the offensive zone that led to a too many men on the ice penalty late in the contest. But all the while, he got better with just about every shift. And I think he's going to be pretty motivated tonight because he was a Blackhawk here last year. Adam Gaudette is also a former Chicago Blackhawk that's going to be out there. And you wonder if there's any money up on the board.
5: Yes, yes. Well, should we explain what that is, partner?
3: Go ahead.
5: It just means that if you played on a former team, the guys will be giving you a little bit of trouble, meaning there's a team fund that typically helps pay for team outings and such. And so you would have to put money on the board saying, let's say $200 for the win or $500 for the game winner or something of that sort, that if the team wins, then you're kind of giving the team extra motivation. Not that you need it, but it's just a fun way to keep guys engaged and give guys trouble for playing their former teams.
3: Well, the Sharks had the day off yesterday, so they had a chance to recharge their batteries in the city of Chicago on a quiet Sunday. For Filip Kurashev, coming back to the area where he began his National Hockey League career brings back memories and a lot of thoughts.
8: Yeah, a lot of things, especially yesterday, just kind of being back in the city and kind of walking around and stuff and talking to some people, and brings back a lot of memories and great times, and of course also some hard times, but just really happy that I can play here tonight and see everyone, and I'm just going to try to enjoy it.
3: And he talked also about changing teams for the first time in the NHL.
8: Pretty different, I think, just in general, the how it feels being in San Jose than here. I think it's a little bit of a different dynamic in the room, I think. But, I enjoyed both. I'm really excited to be a part of this team here. And we have great vibes and great positivity in our room. So I've really enjoyed it so far, and I think we all feed off of each other, and it's been working well.
3: Now, by saying that, Kurashev was not trying to put down his experience in Chicago whatsoever. He said it was certainly a function of where they were in the standings at this time of the year.
8: I don't know. I don't want to talk too much about how it was last year. You know, it was pretty hard year for me and for the team, of course. But Yeah, I think just this year it's been such a kind of different experience, and I've really enjoyed it so far. And it's just, I think the way we are with each other, it's so positive, and it's so much joy, I think, in our room. So.

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1: They need some production out of the second and third line. So I think there are a couple things they're trying to do is get Tolf going offensively, see if Graf can have success with Winnie again and Eklund, and they're hoping that Kurashevka and Misa could have some success. They play similarly. Puck possession type of game, and Regenda, as we know, will be the guy that gets to the front of the net.
2: Now the Blackhawks also have an interesting combination. Their top line is going to be Connor Bedard, Tyler Bertuzzi, and Frank Nazar. Nazar is a scary, sneaky player. He's actually had a broken jaw. He's playing with a full face shield, but I talked to him this morning, and he's pretty much recovered. They're just keeping the face protection on a little while longer. But Connor Bedard, like Macklin Celebrini, is one of the great young stars of this game.
1: Yeah, he is, and you know, he's not quite as complete a player, I would say, as Macklin is, but there's basically no players that are in the NHL that I've seen in my 30 years around the NHL, a 19-year-old, to be as complete, both offensively, 200-foot game, as responsible as he is. I think this will be more of a statement game, in my opinion, for Macklin, and I think that, you know, I think the same could be said for Bedard. He knows all the talk about Celebrini. He knows that Celebrini is on Team Canada and he didn't make it. So there's plenty of motivation to go around.
2: Absolutely true. And you also have a couple of young defensemen that I think you ought to listen for. One of whom is Alex Vlasic, Marc-Edouard Vlasic's cousin. A little bit different in makeup. He's 6'6", 217 pounds in his fifth season in the NHL, all with Chicago, developing very nicely. And also, Sam Rinzel, I'm very interested to see him play. He was drafted in the first round, 25th overall in 2022 in his second NHL season. Played college hockey at the University of Minnesota. And he is a defenseman that's 6'4", 194. Very good size and very good mobility.
1: Yes, and those are very tough things you can't teach, and those are guys that you're gonna have to be aware of. You don't know much about their lineup, right? But there's some really good players that are just coming to their own, that are finding their way in the National Hockey League, and very much like the San Jose Sharks, there's a lot of young players that you don't know much about, but that will be good players in National Hockey League for a long time.
2: Well, one player who does know a lot about some of these young Blackhawks is Will Smith, because in his time with the National Development Program in Michigan, he got to play alongside Frank Nazar. And in fact, they played a lot together with Ryan Warsawski in the World Championships last year when the United States won a gold medal. And Smith talked about both Nazar and Oliver Moore, another center on this team that he really respects.
3: Yeah, they're definitely, they're both some of the best skaters I've ever seen. So really fast guys, and got to keep your eye on them.
2: You know, you have to keep your eye on them, and you have to stay ahead of them. One other thing, too, is that Smith has got at least 30 members of his family that are going to be in the building today. I know everybody knows he was born and raised in Boston, but his mother, Colleen, is from the Comiskey family, as in the Chicago White Sox. And so the mom's side of the family is all here tonight, and he is really excited about that. And he says that there's definitely a sense of history that he feels every time he comes back to Chicago.
3: A little bit. My grandma's got some pretty cool like little treasures she keeps. I mean, she has this card that can get her into any MLB stadium and stuff like that. And she has some old facts about the Comiskeys and the building and stuff like that.
2: Head coach Ryan Warsawski is coming up with Coach's Chalkboard next on the San Jose Sharks Audio Network.
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2: Welcome to the Windy City. The San Jose Sharks had a day off yesterday, and now they take on the Chicago Blackhawks. I'm Dan Rusinowski, along with Sharks head coach Ryan Warsawski. And Ryan, I want to talk about the importance of that reset, the fact that sometimes when you have a game in which you're a little disconnected, it's good to get away from it a little bit.
4: Yeah, for sure. We had a day off yesterday, especially with what's going on. You know, we're new to this, in a sense, of where we are in this playoff push, and the grind that you have to go through it, and the learning experiences that you go

0: through and a little bit of a reset. We had a good meeting this morning, good morning skate, and you know, we got to be ready for this one mentally and physically.
1: One thing that you have gotten off to is good starts on this trip. I mean, you know, the game at Edmonton, good start. Game in Calgary, good start. What's the process by which you have to go through that to be ready to go at the start of a game?
0: Well, I think there's an evolution of that we've had this year where we've had some slow starts. We've had starts where we've kind of dipped our toe in and waited for teams to see what type of game it was going to be. You know, and I think the last two games we kind of got on the attack, which we how we want to play. We just got to stay on the attack, you know, more often and more consistently. So our guys understand that. You know, I think that's something that's pretty recognizable when you watch our team, is when we get on the attack, when we hunt pucks, is when we're at our best, and that's what we got to do tonight.
1: How much do you think that the compressed schedule is a real building block to get ready for the mental stability you have to have for a playoff run?
0: Yeah, it's critical. You know, it's going to be a grind if you get in there, and it's demanding, it's hard, it's mentally, physically exhausting, but you got to prepare yourself for that, and that's why these guys train so hard in the summers and throughout the season, of staying in shape. But yeah, for sure, these are going to be playoff like games, these last two for sure, of you know, and we got to make sure we're really dialed in and dug in for it.
1: There's all this talk about Macklin Celebrini against Connor Bedard today, and that's certainly natural. But I want to look at another matchup in a way. Will Smith and Frank Nazar. Now, they played together a little bit in the U.S. junior team and also in the World Championships. What's your thought on that, and what's your thought on Frank Nazar as a player?
0: Love Frankie. Great player. Obviously special group that we had there, you know, World Championships as well as Will. Similar players in a sense, the way they can see the ice, the way they can make plays. Frankie's got an engine to him that he can impact the game in a lot of different ways. In the face-off dot, if he's on the wing, he can play power play, penalty kill. He was a really important piece to our team over in Europe there that past summer. So we like our guy Will, you know, a lot, just the way he can create offense and the chemistry that he's had with Mac. So two special players, two really unique skill sets, and they really help their hockey teams.
1: What about the way that he has come back so strongly from his injury?
0: Yeah, Will's done a good job. Looking, he's getting points. He's creating offense. There's still areas of improvement that we got to work on, but he's come a long way since, you know, if you look back in the beginning of last year. So we got to keep pushing it. He wants to get better. He wants the coaching. So that's all we can ask. We got to keep pushing at it.
1: So the key to tonight's game, play a fast game?
0: Yeah, I would say so. You know, they're going to be quick. This team can skate. They want to get vertical. They want to get to their offense. We got to, you know, manage our puck and support the puck and get out of our own end is even more important.
1: Best of luck tonight.
0: Thanks, Dan.
1: Thanks a lot for joining us for Coach's Chalkboard today. Stand by for the Sharks and the Blackhawks coming up next on the San Jose Sharks Audio Network.
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0: Celebrini moving in, shooting it. He scores! Eklund gets the game winner in overtime. Throws it in front. 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Tries to center to Foley. It's off the stick. Foley shoots. He scores!
1: This is San Jose Sharks Hockey. It's game time. 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
2: 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Welcome to San Jose Sharks, Chicago Blackhawks hockey. It's Mecklen Celebrini and Will Smith against Connor Bedard and Frank Nazar. Some of the big stars up front and some great goaltending matchups too as Yaroslav Askarov for the Sharks goes up against Spencer Knight. Stand by, we've got the starting lineups and the rest of the game coming up next on the San Jose Sharks Audio Network. Time now for the starting lineups for the Chicago Blackhawks and the San Jose Sharks. 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Celebrate responsibly. For the Sharks, in goal, to our left, wearing the white home sweater, make that road sweater, is Yaroslav Askarov, looking for his 18th win of the year. On defense, it'll be a combination of Dmitry Orlov and Timothy Liljegren. And up front, Mecklen Celebrini starts at center with Will Smith on the right side and Tyler Toffoli on the left.
3: And the Chicago Blackhawks are having Spencer Knight start his 38th game of the season. And they look to go head-to-head because it looks like Jeff Blashill is going to have Bedard's line with Bertuzzi and Nazar with Crevier and Vlasic on the back end.
2: Well, how exciting is this? The Sharks and the Blackhawks. And we've got an enthusiastic crowd here at the United Center as always. Referees tonight are Eric Perlat and Stephen Hiff. The linesmen are Tyson Baker and James Tobias. Looking on in goal to our left is Yaroslav Askarov. Going up against Spencer Knight, playing for Chicago, one of the better young goalies in the game. Sent forward by the Sharks off the draw, but it's tipped up off the corner glass right alongside the Chicago bench. So they blow the play dead, and only 5 seconds ticks off the clock in the first period. Mecklen Celebrini and Connor Bedard grow up together. They're head-to-head right now, nose-to-nose, and probably saying a few things to each other as they get to square off. And just as soon as they say that, then we have them thrown out of the circle and will be picked back up. Actually, that was Frank Nazar that was in there on the circle. Bedard hasn't been taking a lot of draws because of the injury he had. But here he comes up the right wing side of the ice. Stick handling to his left, weaving his way to Alex Vlasic, who shoots. That's a good save made there by Askarov. Rebound flipped near sideboards, cleared back to center boards. Will Smith goes to Mecklen Celebrini, and here he comes across the line. Tried the shot. Louis Crevier got a stick on that for the Blackhawks, and Bertuzzi gets the rebound. Flips it to Bedard. He's got some room. He's down the right. He's across the line. He tried the shot. Orlov blocked it with his stick. It's loose back behind the San Jose net. Poked at by Will Smith and Mecklen Celebrini, and they lift it over the Hawk forecheckers. Gloved down at the red line, though, by Wyatt Kaiser, and here comes Chicago. Teams are changing. Bertuzzi going into the left corner, tried to swing it through the defense. Knocked aside by a combination of Orlov and Liljegren. And the Sharks, with their next line on the ice, will get their fresh skaters on and throw it forward. William Eklund into the offensive zone. Took it away there from the goaltender, Spencer Knight, behind the net. Knight's back inside the goalie crease, in net to our right side. It's Eklund with it, right corner. Cycles it backwards to Colin Graf. He's got Wenberg in front. Graf trying to turn away from the defensive player, Donato. Lost the puck, but that's a good job by Eklund to get over. Throw to the slot. There's Wenberg to chip it. But right there to get his stick on it was Sam Renzel, the talented youngster who's playing in his second game since a recall. At the near boards, bodies are flying around. No score, first period. Sharks and Blackhawks here in Chicago. Back behind the goal line. Renzel, the right-handed shot, throws it forward up the right boards. It'll be picked back up, and we've got interference coming up along the boards as the Blackhawks with the puck had Ilya Mikheyev spinning back. But the reason why he had time to get that puck was because there was an interference penalty going up against Renzel, and Renzel for Chicago will be in the box for two.
3: And that play is all created because of a tremendous first shift of the Wenberg line, including Graf and Eklund. Close support in the offensive zone, slip plays. Really, they're down there for about 18 seconds before Chicago was able to get control of the puck.
2: So now the Sharks are on the power play, brought to you by Power Business Technology. copiers and printers for your office needs. Off the draw. Sharks have it on the right point. There's Celebrini back far side. Orloff tried to sneak it through, but it was blocked and cleared back out by Chicago. That was a good play by Ryan Green defensively against Orloff. And now they tick it back down the rest of the way down the ice, and the Sharks power players go back to gain control.
3: Don't be surprised if Brian Wiseman and the staff go to school here. If the Chicago Blackhawks are going to be that aggressive, they're going to want to make a low play versus a high play.
2: Tyler Toffoli feeds it back on the point. Orloff kept it in. And again, aggressive play by the Blackhawks on the point man as it comes across to the right side to Smith. And again, he tried to sneak it through. Blocked again by Green. And the Blackhawks clear.
3: Yeah, you typically, when that happens, is you're going to go to school on it. You're going to want to bypass the half wall guy, meaning if you're going to do a box and one, let that puck go to the goal line.
2: Nice move by Celebrini down the left into the offensive zone. Turns away from a check. Moves away from trouble. Stick handles back toward the middle of the ice. He still has it. He looks for Toffoli on the right, but it's blocked by the skates of Alex Vlasic. And here's Ilya Mikheyev ragging time with the puck out to center ice and feeding it off the left boards. Moving in is Jason Dickinson. Not related to the Sharks, Sam. He's inside the Shark zone. Sends it back. Here comes the shot by Landon Slaggart right down the middle. And it's a save made down low by Yaroslav Askarov. Blackhawks look pretty good shorthanded, and why not? They're ranked number one in the NHL at 85.3%. Now down the left side, Nazar does a complete 360, moves it toward the slot. That's a really nice play by Pavel Regenda to block it for the second power play unit. And up ice comes Misa for the Sharks. In for former Blackhawk Philip Kurashev. He tossed it in the direction of Misa behind the net, but he misfired, and Wyatt Kaiser was able to clear for Chicago.
3: Yeah, I'm not surprised. Chicago has a good penalty kill. They got Michael Peck on their coaching staff, who's one of the best I've ever seen from the Toronto area, with a tremendous career, a Selke winner, who certainly is running that PK. Not surprised it does so well.
2: We certainly remember him from a playoff series when he played for the Edmonton Oilers against the Sharks way, way back in 2006, and of course from his earlier days with Buffalo. Right now the penalty is over for Chicago. Rinzel back on the ice, back to 5-on-5, and so back on the ice is Connor Bedard's line. The Sharks have it at their own blue line. Adam Gaudette, another former Blackhawk, throwing it back inside the Sharks zone to get things reorganized. We've got a combination of Mukko Madulin and Liljegren out there at the moment, but the players are changing as Mukko Madulin dumps in. Gaudette goes back behind the goal line, and there is Goodrow. He backhands it up to the point. Stopped by Mukko Madulin. Shoots toward the net. Blocked. Now Mukko Madulin's going to have to back up as here comes Bedard up the middle. Throws it on the right wing side, Burakovsky. Rink-wide toss. That is behind the stick of Bertuzzi. Really a lucky break for San Jose there, because if it's on his tape, that would have been a good scoring chance. Instead, loose puck gathered by the Sharks. Settled down by Ferraro and Mukko Madulin, who are out there. And Big Mook goes back to his goal line and waits for the forward lines to change. Coach Ryan Warsawski just puts out Wenberg's line again. Mukko Madulin almost lost it, but he recovered it, flipped it forward. Ferraro shoots in, and here's Wenberg against Rinzel behind the Blackhawks net. Reversed it behind the goal line. Eklund centering feed. There was Graffitz off his stick. Good defense by the Blackhawks in front to tie up Graff. Otherwise, that might have been in the back of the net. Blackhawks behind their own goal line, getting pressured by the Sharks' forecheckers. Vinny Desharnais pinched in, got a little piece of Slaggart, but he chipped it around him and got it out. And Desharnais hustled to get back to the red line and knocked the puck off the boards and back into Chicago territory. Nothing to score. 5 minutes, 20 seconds gone by first period. Here come the Hawks down the right side, moving right to left. A late penalty coming up against San Jose here as the goaltender goes to the bench for the extra attacker for Chicago. On the far side of the ice, it's Colton Dock, brother of Kirby, throwing it down the wing, but the Sharks get in the way and block that. And now we get the penalty coming from referee Eric Furlatt, the back referee on this play, Jamal, at 5:34. It will be a call against the San Jose Sharks. Too many men on the ice, apparently, as they were changing in the middle of all that.
3: Yeah, when they were, Chicago was coming up the ice, right at center, Will Smith jumped on the ice for Colin Graff. And even though he didn't play the puck, he kind of interfered with his body position being on the ice with the Blackhawks player, and then the referee immediately put his hand up.
2: And so because of that, Will Smith is the guy that's being sent to the penalty box to serve the minor. Obviously, there's a benefit for that, because when he jumps on the ice, he can get a headman pass, but he knows what happened out there, and he will take a seat, and the Sharks will have to kill off this penalty. Chicago on the power play, ranked number 19. They've got 30 power play goals, 19.4%. Off the faceoff, Nazar taking the draw, fell down. Hawks keep it in. Rinzel playing on the number one power play unit. Goes against Colin Graf. Backhands to Bertuzzi behind the net. Centering attempt went off the side of the goal as Desharnais defended. Now on the far side of the ice, it's Nazar exchanging. 10 on the far side of the play. Again, Teravainen for Chicago puts it back to Rinzel. Near side to Bedard on the half boards. Inside the circle. Goes down low to Nazar. Takes the pass back. Bedard trying to make the move. Graf bumps him, but the puck comes back to Rinzel. Kept it in. Cross ice. Teravainen shoots it toward the goal. Boy, Bertuzzi was wide open in front, but the Sharks defense stepped up, fronted it, and got the puck deflected wide. Here's a chance now for Rinzel. Down low. Teravainen throws it toward the front of the net. That was a tricky play. Went off of the stick of the goaltender Askarov and just trickled wide. Rebound, Bedard, backhands to the point. Rinzel, back for Teravainen, back for Rinzel. The shot, that's a good block by Wenberg. Stepping right up to him, getting the stick on it, and deflecting it out of play.
3: Yeah, and I think defensively, Colin Graf does a tremendous job there on the half wall with Bedard. He's trying to play that two-on-one with the defenseman Rinzel. But because Rinzel is not a one-timer threat, he can really shade toward Rinzel because there's always going to be time to get over and get in that lane for Wenberg in the middle of the ice.
2: Well, that one shot earlier may have hit the corner of the post on the play instead of being stopped by Askarov, but either way, it's a good thing it stayed out of the net because the Blackhawks now on the power play get the faceoff and they move back to their own blue line to regroup. 55 seconds left in the 2 minute man on the ice penalty against the Sharks. Here's Bertuzzi gaining the zone. Throws on the right wing side. Chicago keeping it in. Teravainen over there. Now it's fed around the boards. Far side of the ice. Stick handling with it. Back to the point. Taken there by Matt Greslick. Down low now into the corner. Bertuzzi is there. Centering pass. Oh boy. Bedard shoots and scores. We're 7 minutes into this first period, and we're already seeing the skill and the elan of Connor Bedard as he gets the pass wide open. But it's not just him, Jamal. It's a whole bunch of other Chicago power players. As the play came, Bertuzzi fed it across the ice, and a nice play to Bedard from the slot. Not a chance there for the Sharks to stop it.
3: Yeah, the play that broke everything down was the pass by Teravainen to Teravainen through the box. That really made Desharnais have to shave toward Teravainen as he's in the middle of the ice. And when he does that, that leaves Bedard wide open on the weak side.
2: So Connor Bedard draws first blood. That's his 23rd goal of the season, which equals his career best total of 23 from last year. Blackhawks 1, Sharks nothing. Chicago kills one penalty. They score on the power play. That's what we've had so far in this contest. San Jose gets the draw, and they move it back into the Hawks zone, but not for long. Lodzergren couldn't quite hold it in as Burakovsky checked it away, and the Blackhawks regain control. Greslick and Connor Murphy on defense throw it forward for Chicago. Matt Greslick, former Bruin and Penguin, throws it across the blue line. Oliver Moore guns it across the rink. It's off a stick. Trouble here. Burakovsky for Chicago sends it back to the point. It's Alex Vlasic to the right side. Here comes a shot. There's a good block. Down low in front, I think Orlov got that one. And San Jose clears it back into the bench area, and we have a stoppage of play. And a break in the action, too, as we have 7 minutes and 47 seconds gone by in the first period. That goal by Connor Bedard is his 23rd of the season, 7 minutes in. 1-0 Blackhawks. We'll be back on the San Jose Sharks Audio Network. Connor Bedard getting his 23rd goal of the season, equaling his best from last year. And the Blackhawks have the 1-0 lead. Off the draw, here comes San Jose. Celebrini's line is out there. Tyler Toffoli gains the zone, but unfortunately, he held up just a little bit. Macklin Celebrini jumped in ahead.
3: Yeah, he's got to gain the zone a little bit quicker. Even if you're going to interchange like that, Macklin's going so fast. He just got to get that puck over center, or over the blue line, rather, versus waiting and dragging it along the line.
2: Here we go. Face-off at the blue line. Won by Celebrini. Dumped in by Tim Liljegren, who's back in the lineup tonight. Did not play against Calgary, but tonight he's back in, and that means that Klingberg is out. A steal in front of the net. Good forecheck by Celebrini and Toffoli, but they couldn't pull the trigger. Chicago bent and did not break there. Jason Dickinson couldn't clear it out, though. Celebrini now dishes to Smith. He stops. He shoots. That's deflected. Pad save there made by Knight. On the point, Liljegren shoots toward the goal. Stick save made by Knight. Cleared out, and Ryan Donato was taken off. But Liljegren is back there. Good body position by Tim Liljegren against Ryan Donato, the former Shark. And Liljegren carried behind the net after stealing the puck. Unfortunately, though, fed it all the way down for icing, but still good body position on the play.
3: Yeah, great recognition, too, because as soon as that puck was blocked, Donato left the zone, and Lundgren had the presence of mind to leave the zone as well to protect his position, and then out-muscled Donato to get that puck. Real good play defensively.
2: Faceoff coming up deep inside the Shark zone following that icing call against San Jose. Tyler Bertuzzi taking the draw, and again, it's won by the Sharks. Good job by Celebrini to get help, and the 50-50 battle won by San Jose. But unfortunately, the puck was intercepted at center ice. Liljegren tried to feed it ahead and force it. Fortunately for him, though, it was gloved forward by a Blackhawk, so a hand pass against Chicago. And the Hawks having a little chat about that as they get ready for the draw at the Chicago blue line.
3: Yeah, the Sharks got to get back to work, get to their forecheck game, and look for the second line to get that started for them.
2: Faceoff drop now and controlled by Chicago. They dump it back down the right boards. Comes all the way around into the Shark zone. Desharnais and Dickinson back to get it. Oh boy, Sam Dickinson. A bit of a risky play in front of his own net. Eklund protected the puck, and now Desharnais goes back to Dickinson. And this time, instead of throwing it ahead, he decides to skate with it. Now he tosses it forward. Wenberg ahead of the red line, tips in. Right wing corner. Eklund, good hustle to get there against Wyatt Kaiser. Worked free by Colin Graff. Tries to go back to the point when it is. He got checked, but Bertuzzi intercepts. And here come the Hawks. Up to center ice they come. Chicago's Bertuzzi, cross corner dump in. Nice protection there by Sam Dickinson to turn away from the forecheckers as the Blackhawks look to change on the fly. Here comes William Eklund down the right side. He slips by the stick of Greslick, walks into the corner of the Hawks zone, fed it to the near side. Wenberg tipped it back to the point, gets the return feed there from Mukka Madulin, and now Eklund diving for the play, can't control it, but a good keep-in for a second there by Mukka Madulin. Blackhawks do recover, and here comes Colton Dock. A lead on the left wing side, Oliver Moore. He's very shifty and very good with the puck. He crosses the line, drops near sideboards. Connor Murphy, veteran defenseman, shoots it in. Set around the boards, far back, back to the point. There's Greslick, turns to Landon Slaggart. Slaggart goes in the corner to Moore, and he twists and he turns on Mukka Madulin. But how about Mukka Madulin with a stick, knocking down his man? He doesn't get control of the puck, but he stopped the offensive scoring thrust, and Ferraro is able to put it back behind the net, and San Jose picks up. Mukka Madulin curls away from a forechecking dot. Fires it around the left boards. All the way up to center ice as the Sharks are changing. But the Blackhawks pick up. Big hit by Ryan Reeves right at the Blackhawk bench there against one of the Hawks, Sam Renzel. And the crowd reacts to that as the Sharks move into forecheck. Renzel hammered into the boards behind the goal line by Gaudette. He's a little bit awkwardly down. Now another Hawk goes down as Ryan Reeves knocks down his man, Burakovsky. The Blackhawks pick it up and they will skate it out. There to center. 2-on-1 developing. Kaiser, lead pass, could be a break, but a great job by Liljegren. Just gets back to tip the puck away from what looked like a sure breakaway for Teuvo Teravainen.
3: Another tremendous play defensively by Liljegren.
2: Now behind the goal line, it's worked loose. Orloff back there, stick handles away from traffic. And again, the combination of a couple of big body checks in the offensive zone gets everybody excited here.
3: Yeah, great job by the fourth line getting momentum and being physical as they should be. Three good examples of them getting in and being physical on the defense of the Hawks.
2: Now San Jose gets it deep inside the Chicago zone, and Mises' line is back out there. It's work free around them, though. Alex Vlasic skates out, eludes the check of Misa. He runs into the hit from Regenda as the puck is dumped in. It looks like we're going to get a penalty for hooking here at 11 minutes and 35 seconds of this first period. So we will have this penalty called against San Jose. When we come back, the Blackhawks with a 1-0 lead will be on the power play on the San Jose Sharks Audio Network. Official word on the Chicago goal, 23rd of the season for Connor Bedard from Teuvo Teravainen and Todd Bertuzzi at 7 minutes. That was a power play goal. And now the Sharks are down a man again as Michael Misa takes a 2-minute hooking penalty at 11:35 of this first period. Chicago is back to the man advantage. And the Sharks begin with a combination of Ferraro and Desharnais on defense. Up front, Colin Graff and Alex Wenberg. The Blackhawks came in with speed to the Sharks line, but San Jose broke it up and cleared it. Now back, Sam Renzel to his own line. Watched there by the check of Graff. He spins it backwards, and Teravainen moves it out right to left. Teravainen for Chicago to the Sharks' blue line. Guns it in, far side, and Wenberg steals and just simply clears it all the way down. Right on net. That's a pretty easy stick stop for Spencer Knight, who's playing for his second NHL organization. Was drafted in the first round by the Florida Panthers back in 2019, 13th overall. And just a couple of years before, Yaroslav Askarov was selected 11th overall, actually, 1 year later.
3: A little bit of a change here on this PK as Kurashev is taking the spot of Regenda.
2: Now that's certainly a direction towards Chicago's speed moving up the ice. Right now, Kurashev behind the goal line, tried to hit his man, but Oliver Moore tossed it back to the point. Reslick, cross ice, Burakovsky turns away from the check in the circle from Ferraro. Spins it down low, takes the pass back there from Green at the near boards to the slot. That was a chance for Donato, but he was hit down to the ice. Good job there by San Jose. Kurashev got a piece of him, and it's all the way down.
3: Yeah, really good job of the forward sharing the slot position. I think Burgenda on the goal that was scored earlier overplayed the slot idea. You have to play both guys. That's what allowed that play to Teravainen that broke everything down. So there could be a little bit of an adjustment there by the Sharks.
2: San Jose sends it all the way down again. Final 12 seconds of the hooking penalty against Michael Misa ticking off. Here's Jason Dickinson to center for Chicago. Jumps into the right wing corner of the Sharks' end. Celebrini back to get it. Tried to clear, couldn't do it. Kept in, far side of the ice by Louis Crevier. Goes far side to the corner to Mikheyev as the penalty is over. And the Sharks steal it away. A headman feed coming for Graf. It's a lead pass, and it's a breakaway. Oh, it stopped for offside against Misa, who thought he was onside when he accepted that pass out of the box.
3: I thought for sure that Colin Graf was going to put it off the near boards. Instead, he elects to make an area pass. When you do that in a straight line, it's got to be perfect, a perfect speed of the pass. Unfortunately, Misa's unable to stay onside. It was going to be a breakaway. It's just offside by about half a foot.
2: Just barely. That's unfortunate for Michael Misa. As off the faceoff, Toffoli leads to Celebrini, breaks down the left, looks for a man, Smith breaking to the slot. That's a good play by Jason Dickinson to get back for Chicago. He's been a valuable player for this organization the last couple of years. San Jose is able to recover back in the neutral zone. 5:57 to go, first period. Here comes Will Smith across the Chicago line. Turns, puts it off the right boards. Toffoli takes it, drops it back for Celebrini, right corner. He skates away now to Smith. Oh, he fanned on the shot. That was a perfect setup. But unfortunately, Smith didn't get all of it. They'll try it again. Loose puck, right corner. Celebrini is there. Chips at it. Here's Smith. Oh, again, a chance. Trying to set up Toffoli, but a stick hit him, and it knocked the puck away. Blackhawks slagger it the other way. Into the Shark zone. Takes the shot toward the net. Wide off the deflection. San Jose doing a pretty good job standing up to the Blackhawks on the zone entries. But here come the Hawks again. They throw it around the boards. 5:20 to go. First period. It's Mikheyev. Stick handling. Away there from Liljegren. Backhands toward the point. Kept in by Wyatt Kaiser. Throws behind the goal line. Could be a chance here for Bedard. That's a great job by Liljegren to take away the lane and force Bedard behind the goal line. But the Sharks aren't out of trouble yet. Liljegren again pokes it away from his man Bedard, who's down on the ice. And the fans responding to that in Chicago as the Sharks look to break out. Celebrini carries to center, but he's got to shoot one in. Down to 4:55 to go in the period. Sharks needed a change here, and what a job by Eklund to poke that puck free. But the Blackhawks get it back and move it out quickly. Here's Bedard, lead on the right. Here comes Nazar into the zone. Looks back for Bedard, grabs it left circle, turns away from a check. Throws it back to the point to Kaiser. Cross ice, Rinzel holds it, shoots it. That is a block. The puck's in the air. It's bouncing in the left corner. Graf poked at it, but Bertuzzi knocked it back behind the goal line, and the Blackhawks trying to get it. Behind the goal line again. Bedard digging for it against Ferraro. Trying to jam it free. The puck skitters loose, but the Sharks have numbers back there. And grabbing it is Mukko Madunen, and he skates out of the zone for San Jose. Feeds it ahead down the right side. Wennberg shoots it in. Sharks about to make changes here as new defensemen are stepping on. Blackhawks try to get it by Wennberg. Wennberg slows down Bertuzzi, who gives him a straight arm. And then Wennberg takes down Bertuzzi. Penalty coming up. Here's Bedard throwing it toward the net. Stopped by Kurashev. And here comes the penalty against San Jose. Let's pause 10 seconds for station identification on the San Jose Sharks Audio Network.
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2: Well, a two-minute tripping penalty coming up to the San Jose Sharks. Alex Wennberg takes the call. And you can officially say that the Sharks are in penalty trouble. This is the third Blackhawks power play of this first period.
3: Yeah.
2: What do you think?
3: That was a little bit of a questionable call. I thought that when Wennberg got his stick in between Nazar, but Nazar made it look worse than it was, and probably justifiably so. The only thing that Wennberg probably could have done is let go of his stick completely.
2: We got a break here. We'll be back with the Blackhawks power play next on the Sharks Audio Network. Faceoff coming up deep inside the San Jose end of the ice. The Sharks in penalty trouble in the first period. The Blackhawks have already scored one on the power play, and this is their third man advantage situation as Alex Wennberg, who'd normally be out there killing the penalty, is off for tripping at 15 minutes and 56 seconds. Blackhawks have the goal from Connor Bedard. With that, he passed Eddie Olczyk. on the all-time Blackhawks list for most career points by someone 20 years of age and under. It was the 181st point of his career. And by the way, Edzo's in the building tonight.
3: Oh, great man.
2: Came by to say hello?
3: Yeah, hopefully I get a chance to see him.
2: I think he said he's going to try and come back during the game. He's got some Blackhawk alumni stuff going on in their centennial year.
3: Nice.
2: Face off right side of Yaroslav Askarov. Nazar taking the draw. Boy, that's a great battle in that faceoff circle against Barkley Goodrow. And the Sharks pick up, and Ferraro barely clears it out. Great job by Barkley on that play.
3: Yeah, really good job holding his own. If you're not going to win it, especially penalty killing, you want to at least get a tie and get some help.
2: Rinzel is back to get control. Moves to the left side. Teravainen. Lead on the right. Bedard puts it off the boards for Nazar. Pass too far. So it goes into the Shark zone. And it's vacuumed up there by a combination of Ferraro and Desharnais, the latter of whom clears all the way down.
3: Great job there by both defensemen on the entry, communicating and getting the clear using the lane of the dot.
2: 3:25 to go in the period. Minute 19 now left on the penalty call against Wenberg as the Sharks flip it forward. This could be a chance for Graf if he gets there. That's a really good job by that long stick of Rinzel to keep it away from him. Dropped it back for Bedard at the Chicago line. Bothered by Goodrow. Barkley's looking to get off the ice in a second here as he deflects the Bedard pass. The puck goes into the Shark zone. San Jose has to keep everybody on the ice at the moment as the Blackhawks threatening. Sent back to the point. Rinzel to Bertuzzi, left circle. Walks down to the left sideboards, into the corner. Guns it behind the net. And Nazar let it go to Bedard. That's a smart move. Centering feet off the defense. Down there went Dickinson, but he gets back up. Now it's held in by Teravainen. He backskates. That's a pass that's blocked by Barkley Goodrow, but in the slot, Nazar. A point-blank shot. Great stick save made by Askarov. Power play continues with 30 seconds to go on it. Bedard calmly setting up on the near boards. Throws it across the rink. It got through. Teravainen to the point. Rinzel, the blast. The save made by Askarov. And he holds on with 22 seconds left in that Wenberg penalty.
3: Yeah, that's a much better job killing penalty there by the forwards, especially keeping things to the outside, protecting the lanes, and understanding that sometimes you're going to have to share the slot guy and let that puck go to the point.
2: And so now, 22 seconds to go on that penalty against Wenberg. Face off one by the Blackhawks. Celebrini lost that draw. Burakovsky sends it over far side of the ice. Greslick exchanges passes. Back near side, Burakovsky back to Greslick to the right circle. And there's a shot by Oliver Moore. He fanned on it. And the Sharks managed to clear all the way down. Good job there by the Sharks' defense. It's Dickinson and Mukum Adulman back there defensively on the PK. So the Sharks putting their young kids out there and giving them responsibilities as the penalty is over on Wenberg. He intercepts the pass and throws into Chicago territory. He makes his way back toward the bench, but he wisely stays on the ice at the red line to stop any rush. And now he finally gets back to the bench, and the Sharks get fresh skaters on. Mukum Adulman, nice burst of speed up to center for the Sharks. Dumps into the offensive zone. It bounces through the reach of Spencer Knight behind the Blackhawks' goal, but Chicago's defense very quick to it, and they get out of the zone quickly as well. Marc-Edouard Vlasic's cousin, Alex Vlasic, stick handles up to the Sharks' line and shoots in for Chicago. Landon Slaggard bodied up there by Orlov, but the loose play knocked around the near boards. A chase for it. Vlasic pinches in, keeps control for Chicago. He almost ran into the referee there behind the net. But it's taken back, and Chicago throws it far boards. Back near side, Vlasic to the slot. That was a nice play, trying to get it to Louis Grevier, but he couldn't tip it toward the goal. And now he's going to have to get back quickly toward the bench as the Chicago coaching staff, led by Coach Jeff Blashill, trying to make some defensive changes. Here comes Liljegren with a minute remaining in the period. He's to center and shoots one in. Eklund, nice pin along the boards, knocked the puck behind the Chicago net. Toffoli back there with Eklund chipping it free, but now it's knocked off of a stick, held in there on the left point by Mukum Adulman. He got knocked down to the ice pretty hard by Nazar, but he made the play into the corner. Oliver Moore tries to move it out. Sharks check it, but Bedard gets it. Races down the left. Across the San Jose line, pivots, drops it back. Here's Oliver Moore moving in with speed. Looks for Bedard, turns, throws it across the ice. I don't know how he saw him, but Nazar's there. Back across the near side, it goes to Bedard. 23 seconds left in the period. Rinzel drives. That was a body position save by Askarov. I don't think he saw that at all. It just hit him on the pad, and the Sharks lucky to break it back down the ice. Wenberg is in there. One hand on the stick, pokes it around Connor Murphy's reach, and the final 7 seconds will tick off here with the Blackhawks seemingly content to hold on to their 1-0 lead by throwing it back deep in their own zone, and that'll do it. That was a big save by Askarov down the end. And again, sometimes you just have to be in body position.
3: And you know what? He made himself big, and that's what he does extremely well when he's on his game, is he's able to see those pucks through screens.
2: At the end of one period of play, the score is the Chicago Blackhawks 1 and the San Jose Sharks 0. Shots on goal in favor of the Blackhawks, only 4-1. And not many shots, but lots of chances and a lot of players getting in the way here.
3: Yeah, their D are long and effective in how they defend. They know that the Sharks want to get to their forecheck game, and they've really negated their ability to be connected in the below the goal line. They close plays off, they seal it off from high and above, and then they're unafraid to make that little pop pass to the middle to get out.
2: So we're at the end of one. When we come back, we'll have a guest from the dressing room with the score 1-0 Chicago. This is the San Jose Sharks Audio Network. Back in Chicago, we are in the first intermission. The San Jose Sharks down 1-0 to the Chicago Blackhawks in a very energetic first period. Let us go to the Sharks dressing room where defenseman Mario Ferraro is standing by to chat with Jamal Mayers.
3: Hey, Mario, just wanted to talk to you about the Hawks' power play. What challenges do they present, notwithstanding, obviously, Bedard's one-timer and all that, but what makes it what makes them difficult to defend on the PK?
4: Yeah, like you said, they got a big shooting threat out there with Bedard, but they also make a good net front presence for Tuzi, kind of building a wall back there. So, you know, we got to be aware of where Bedard is, but also taking bodies in front of the net because they seem to just be getting pucks there and, you know, trying to find tips or rebounds. So hopefully we can limit the penalties we take, but moving forward, just, you know, continuing to be aware of that.
3: And you've been a real stabilizing force for a lot of the young defensemen, and Mukka Madulin has seemed to be so effective here, even though he's playing his offside. What have you noticed in his game as he's developed and the season's gone along?
4: Yeah, you know, Shaq is, you know, he's got a good hockey mind out there. He makes the right reads. He's got a long stick too, so defensively he, you know, gets in lanes well. It's definitely a challenge being on his offside. But, you know, he's got the head for the game to recover and to make the right reads out there. So I'm happy he's doing well. I hope he continues to do so.
3: And lastly for me, you guys are at your best when your forecheck game is really on top of the opposition and getting pucks below the goal line. And then, you know, oftentimes we overuse the word connected, but having that quick, close support to be able to go low to high. How do you guys get back to that game? It seemed like they were able to cut off a lot of what you wanted to do.
4: Yeah, that's definitely our identity. We want to get back to that. We haven't really showed much of that in the, you know, last game and I think the one before it. So we got to get on the hunt, you know, just, you know, simple plays, get pucks behind them and, you know, start forechecking, be physical. So we got to get back to that.
3: Well, thanks for this. Good luck the rest of the way.
4: No, thank you.
3: Well, that was Mario Ferraro, and the Sharks are down 1-0 to the Hawks on the road. You're listening to the Sharks Audio Network.
2: At the end of one period of play, the score is the Chicago Blackhawks 1 and the San Jose Sharks 0. Shots on goal in the period, 4-1 Chicago. San Jose killing off 3 penalties, allowing 1 power play goal, and the Blackhawks only giving the Sharks 1 power play chance, and they kill that off pretty handily. Those are some of the numbers.
1: Experience the game like never before with insights and stats calculated by SAP. We're connecting you to more than 30 years of Sharks hockey. Let's go beyond the numbers.
2: Well, some of the numbers in this season's particular schedule involves the compression of the schedule. The Sharks recently finished a set of 4 consecutive sets of back-to-back games. And yes, there was a little bit of extra padding between those sets of back-to-back contests, but that's still taking a lot of wear and tear on the body. And of course, this, the dog day period of the NHL leading up to the Olympic break, is an area where you just have to push a little bit harder. With young teams like San Jose and Chicago, you wonder how you deal with that as a coach and how the players also handle it. Talking about that compressed schedule and the reset that he gave his team yesterday with the day off, Ryan Warsawski had some thoughts.
5: You know, we're new to this in a sense of where we are in this playoff push. And the grind that you have to go through it and the learning experiences that you go through and a little bit of a reset. We had a good meeting this morning, good morning skate. And, you know, we got to be ready for this one mentally and physically.
2: What we've seen all season long in San Jose is that the veteran players like Tyler Toffoli players of that nature are also leaders inside that dressing room in dealing with the younger kids and getting them through sometimes their first time in this type of a schedule. Well, the same thing is true with Chicago. Head coach Jeff Blashill talked about the compressed schedule and how it affects his club and how much he's dependent on his veterans to guide the youngsters through.
6: Yeah, the compressed schedule is, you know, difficult. I think, you know, probably similar to what you've seen. Just the schedule as a whole is different for a lot of our guys. You know, whether you played college, major, junior, the American League prior, none of the schedules are like this. And so, you know, the first time through it, or even the second time through it, it's a learned process. And it's learning how to play when you don't feel your best. It's learning how to manage your game. It's, you know, the maturity. And you know, I think that's an area where our veterans have tried to have done a good job of helping our young players, just the maturity in their games and understanding, you know, the nights when you have it, you can attack a little bit more. And the nights when you don't, you got to make sure you're not giving up easy chances. And it's hard to chase or out to play those easy chances against. And I think our vets have done a really good job overall of being good kind of popper bearers and helping our young guys grow.
2: I know you've been through all that with compressed schedules in your career, and you understand what the coaches in both cases are talking about.
3: Yeah, I think it's just players are so habitual. Like, you tell us when we're playing, and usually that to me was like, okay, we're going to figure it out. And I think that I learned early on in my career leaning on guys like Scott Mellenby, Mike Keane, Jeff Courtnell, Al McInnes, not to pace yourself, not to look at the schedule and get overwhelmed by how many games are coming together and how many you're playing in a certain month, back-to-backs, all that kind of stuff. It's to just go out and play the game. That the training that you do in the summer and the training that you do in this in season will more than prepare you not to have to conserve energy. Just go out and play.
2: Experience the game like never before with insights and stats calculated by SAP. We connect you to 30 years and more of Sharks hockey. We go beyond the numbers. Well, you can tell by the horn that the second period is about to start as the teams hit the ice here in Chicago. The score is 1-0 Blackhawks. The second period is next on the San Jose Sharks Audio Network. Goaltender Yaroslav Askarov takes the net to our right for the second period. Sharks only managed one shot on goal in period number one. The Blackhawks only had four, but one of them went in. And, you know, the Sharks have had zero shots on goal three times in periods this year, so that is not a season low. Sharks get the draw, and they move it right to left, but a pass by Toffoli goes off a skate, and Frankie Nazar throws it back into the Shark zone, but it's fanned on by Bertuzzi, and the Sharks manage to at least get it to center. Now a steal by Toffoli. Took it away from Louis Crevier, but as he gives chase, he goes into the left corner, and he's checked off the puck. Good job by Alex Vlasic of Chicago to get it there. Celebrini goes it back to Toffoli, to Smith. The shot wide. Kept in by Macklin Celebrini on the point. Kicks it and skates. Moves to the right. Backhands to the left, right through Bedard's reach. Smith goes cross ice to Liljegren. Back to Celebrini. Tried to force the play there. Alex Vlasic with that big stick got in the way, and he gunned it up the left boards. Good keep in by the Sharks. Poked at by Celebrini. Gloved down by Alex Vlasic. Couldn't clear it. What a job by Celebrini to keep it in. He slides it over to Orloff, who breaks in deep. Orloff took it off his stick, knocked it in the corner. Celebrini takes it back, walks in and shoots. There's a save made by the goaltender, and that's a big job for Spencer Knight. What a shift for Macklin Celebrini here.
3: Yeah, this is a statement shift for Macklin, not liking the fact that they've got one shot so far this game.
2: Unfortunately, Eklund on the ice just overskated, but the Sharks get it back in the neutral zone. I think Mukko Madulin's having a strong effort so far. He got a stick in the way, and the Sharks come back in with a Wennberg line. Alex Wennberg turns away from the check there from Jason Dickinson. Spins on the right boards. Moves to the slot. Now he dropped it back to the right circle. Mukko Madulin had to jump in to keep that in play, but he tipped it in deep to the corner, and the Sharks get the forecheck going. Stolen away by the Sharks. Back to Ferraro. Shot to the net. Save made. Graf turns. Didn't have it on his forehand. Tried to go to the forehand, and that took away enough time for the Blackhawks to knock it aside, and it's out of the zone.
3: Be selfish, Colin. Backhand that in yourself.
2: Don't turn to the forehand and pass to somebody else. Backhand it in. Right now, 1-0 Blackhawks. Here comes Chicago. Ryan Donato moves into the San Jose zone. To Jason Dickinson moves back behind the net. Backhands. Now Donato shoots. That's a block for Sam Dickinson of San Jose. A shot by Murphy. Score! Sam Dickinson blocked the puck, but the Sharks couldn't get control and move it out. And all Connor Murphy did was just toss it toward the goal. A lot of traffic in front. And somehow it slipped through with Jason Dickinson in front of the goal against Ferraro one-on-one. I don't think the puck hit Dickinson. He had his stick up in the air. But that's a smart play by Connor Murphy just to throw it to the net. And the Hawks lead 2-0.
3: Yeah, those are tough plays. And Dickinson wisely cross-checks Ferraro. And he's unable to block that wrister, which he normally does. He's in the top 20 in the entire National Hockey League in doing so. But Askarov puts his hands up like there's no chance for him to see that one.
2: So the Blackhawks are on top 2-0. This is a good start for them. And the Blackhawks move back to the Sharks line, but a Rinzell pass is off the mark there for Wyatt Kaiser, so he's got to go back to center ice to regroup, which he does. Goal number 4 on the season for Connor Murphy. That ends a, well, he only got a goal a game ago against Pittsburgh, so it's not a lengthy goalless drought.
3: Got a career high?
2: Donato gets one of the assists. We'll have to check and see what his career best is. Last season for the Blackhawks, he had 2 goals. And he just played his 800th game in the NHL. This is his 47th career goal this season. If you can get to him, you can look up and see what his high number is, but this one is number 4 on the campaign. Have a stoppage of play here as we get back to action in a second. And that official word, Greslick and Donato get the assists. Off the faceoff, back to center ice. Blackhawks 2, Sharks nothing. Here comes Oliver Moore racing in against Sam Dickinson. Dickinson forced him to the outside. Good body hit by Regan to put him into the boards, but he pursued. Now Sam Dickinson checks it away from Moore, takes the puck in his backhand and just knocks it out. Problem is the Sharks don't have any extended possession time here. Here come the Blackhawks right back in. Landon Slager dumps into the right wing corner. He throws behind the net against Orloff. Now Ryan Reeves back there, put it behind his goal line. The Sharks fight for it. The Blackhawks grind it out, but here's Orloff moving it up the right boards, and unfortunately that's a giveaway to Colton Dock. Angle shot, stick save made by Askarov. 2-0 Chicago in the early going here in the second period as Ryan Reeves picks it back up. Slager took it away from him, throws cross ice. Ryan Green to the slot, taken down. That's going to be a penalty against San Jose for tripping, and yet another penalty call against the Sharks with Regenda taking the call.
3: Yeah, Ryan Reeves did a good job defensively, but he's just unfortunately unable to get that puck outside the blue line. And when it's kept in, the line change from over across the ice in Green, I believe it was, attacked the middle of the ice. Regenda was in good position, but kind of got a little too aggressive with his arms wrapped around him and ended up taking him down for a penalty.
2: 16:09 to go in the period, so time of this call, 3:51, second stanza. Sharks are killing the penalty. They're down by the score of 2-0 to Chicago. Faceoff drop. The Sharks pick up, and Graf can't clear. Kept in. Rinzell, the right-handed shot defenseman, throws it in deep behind the net all the way around the boards. Bedard positioned on the left point at the moment, spins it all the way around to the near side, but Teravainen is forced by Graf to throw it away, and it goes all the way back. That's a good job by Colin Graf there.
3: It's both guys. It's Mario doing the initial pressure. That forces a difficult play, and then great read by Graf to also pressure as well. It's this old saying goes, as one goes, we all go.
2: Right now, here come the Hawks, trying to abide by that adage as Bedard shoots one in. Behind the goal line, Ferraro there, just killing some time back there, waiting for some help, but loses on the check. Bertuzzi put it back to Rinzell, left point. He's got Bedard on the right. They will crisscross with each other. Bedard just so deft with the puck. Spins away from Wenberg, throws right point to Rinzell, takes the pass back. He goes down low to Nazar. He walks up the boards, crisscrosses now, and drops for Bedard on the left wing side. Bedard holding on to it, back to Rinzell. Back to Bedard, back across the ice. It got through. Teravainen stops on the right circle, feeds down low. Bertuzzi across, trying to set it up to Bedard, but it's knocked away by a San Jose stick.
3: Great job there by Ferraro with Teravainen looking for those seams. Not really a shooter in this power play.
2: He's got it on the right wing half boards. Teravainen with the puck, curling away from Graf. Stick handling, throwing it down into the corner. Bertuzzi right on the goal line, sends it across. There's Bedard, shoots it, but it's high and wide, and that's as good as a clearing pass by the Sharks. It goes all the way down, and San Jose wants to hurry a change. Big pass up ahead. That's going to be offside, perhaps, against Chicago, as they had Knight come way out of the net, throw that long feed up to try to take advantage of the Sharks in this long change period. Fortunately for San Jose, they blow it dead.
3: Yeah, you're right, and I think that was a good opportunity for them to get that puck out, and heads up play by Spencer Knight to come out way out of his crease to move that puck forward.
2: Well, Spencer Knight, a very highly touted young player, he's gotten his career together after being acquired by the Blackhawks with a conditional first-round pick this year in exchange for Seth Jones. And that worked out for Florida, too, because, of course, the Panthers won the Stanley Cup. Sent all the way down by the Sharks. Stick save made by Knight. Down to 15 seconds left in the Regenda penalty. One last rush, perhaps, for Chicago. There to center with Burakovsky. Puts it off the boards to himself. He's checked hard into the left boards there by Mukko Madulin, but he poked the puck free behind the net. And it's worked loose by Donato. To Moore. Down to the point. Greslick. Far side. Penalty is over. Fed now. Moore. He's got it. He shoots it. Stick save from the right circle. Made by Askarov. Rebound fed forward. Could be a 2-on-1. It's Regenda out of the box. Coming in with Kurashev. Moving into the zone. Dropping it back. And the shot by Goodrow. The third man trailer. That's a big stick save by Spencer Knight. And what vision there by the Sharks to get the puck to Barkley Goodrow driving down the center lane. But back inside San Jose territory. The Sharks, Celebrini back out there now. Penalty is over. Celebrini sweeps it ahead. Smith backhands in. Stopped behind the net there by Knight. Worked free there by Will Smith, but it's to a loose position on the ice. And Louis Crevier for Chicago sends it ahead to Slager. Gets around the defensive player Orloff, and that's a really good job by the Sharks to get back. Macklin Celebrini now ends up with it at center. Throws on the right. Moving into Foley. The shot. Save. Rebound. Smith. Point blank shot. Great save by Spencer Knight on Will Smith. With 6:45 gone by in the second. That keeps the score 1-0. Make that 2-0 Chicago. Early goal in the second here period here by Connor Murphy. His fourth from Greslick and Donato gets Chicago that two-goal lead. But here's Celebrini playing inspired hockey here in the second with his team down. Loses control this time. Murphy shoots one in. Lilchurin back to get it. Keeps it away from the forecheck of Burakovsky. Now he spins away from Teravainen and puts it up the right boards. But a good little pinch by Wyatt Kaiser kept it in. Nice battle win there by Colin Graf. Got it to Celebrini, and he chipped it out. The Sharks need to make another quick change in this long change period. Blackhawks try to take advantage, but Mukko Madulin is back defensively to angle it forward. Tipped ahead by Wenberg. Couldn't quite control it, but here's Orloff moving right to left. Feeds it over to Eklund, and he bounced it off the left wing boards and gets it into the Chicago zone. Eklund finished his check on Murphy. He gets in there and grinds, but Murphy held his ground and poked it ahead. Teravainen flips now to Green, and he makes a nice stick handling move there against Ferraro. Ferraro getting back against him, and Mukko Madulin taking away the lane. That's good teamwork by the Sharks. It didn't look pretty, but it was a recovery. Ferraro gets it back. He's out to center ice for the Sharks. Bounces it off the glass from the red line, and the Sharks will change with 8 minutes gone by in the second. The score is 2-0 Blackhawks. Kept in by Kurashev, former Blackhawk, tried to make a nifty stick handling move, and he got by one man, Doc, but he couldn't control the puck. So here come the Hawks back the other way. Good to see Kurashev getting back there defensively. Poked it on the far boards, and now it'll be picked back up. Sam Dickinson lost his stick on the play, and it goes all the way down in on goal. And it'll be Askarov playing it up the boards. He gave it away. Doc moves in. Oh, great job by Misa to get back on him. Back checking. Misa taken down there. Awkwardly into the boards by Colton Doc. No penalty called. Held in. Rinzel the shot toward the net. And now it's over to the right corner. Moore took it toward the slot. Slager checked away by Misa. A couple of good defensive plays by Misa there.
3: Really good. And showing some toughness too. You know that he went into the boards awkwardly. But he got up and appears to be okay.
2: All right, Blackhawks move into the Sharks zone. Spinning on the far boards. They misfire on the pass, and Rinzel's got to go back to center ice to gain control. San Jose trailing this game by the score of 2-0. They have come back twice this season when trailing by a 2-0 count. Let's see if they can do it today. It's Gaudette, able to backhand it forward from the red line into the Chicago zone. Went into forecheck, but Connor Murphy got a piece of the puck. Now it's in somebody's equipment. Worked loose by Barkley Goodrow, but the Blackhawks defenseman, Greslick and Murphy, able to gain control. Moving left to right, here's a headman feed. Jason Dickinson to Mikheyev. On with that, crossing the line. Donato, nice toe drag, moves in and score!

0: Well, Ryan Donato, who scored 6 goals in 50 games as a Shark back in 2020-21, has been criticized a little bit for not scoring as much as he did last year. But that was a beautiful toe-drag move, and he beats Askarov up top to make it 3-0 Chicago. And that line of Donato, Dickinson, and Mikheyev making things happen on that one.
1: Yeah, they are, and it's a great entry there as they have the middle lane drive, and Donato is a benefactor as the Sharks back in probably a little bit more than they would have liked. And Donato's able to curl drag that puck around the stick of Desharnais and absolutely roof it to the short side.
0: So Ryan Donato gets his 12th goal of the season. And that's assisted by Ilya Mikheyev. And that's a really nice pass by Mikheyev. And Jason Dickinson also assisting on the play. We've got a break in the action with 10-11 to go. Period number two. This broadcast is coming to you from the United Center in Chicago. It's 3-0 Blackhawks over the Sharks on the San Jose Sharks Audio Network. 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This excludes resale tickets as a disclaimer. Right now, the Sharks are down 3-0 to Chicago. San Jose has trailed 3-0 or worse for a 6th time so far this season. The last time was in a game against Tampa Bay back on January 3rd at the Shark Tank. Icing maybe coming up against the Sharks? No. Goes into the Chicago zone, but the Blackhawks clear it out. So Liljegren back on defense with Orlov. Gives his D partner the puck. Orlov sends a long feed ahead. That's a beautiful feed to Smith. Semi-breakaway moving in. Backhander. Oh, it hit the outside of the post. He just missed. He deked the puck around Knight. And then he ran out of real estate, and his backhand chance should have gone in, but it hit the outside of the post, and no soap for San Jose. Mikheyev back the other way. This could be dangerous, and they

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1: Unfortunately, took the loss 3-2 on that shorthanded goal by Joel Farabee in the third period for the Flames. He comes into a tough situation. Let's take a look and see exactly how Ned has done against the Blackhawks in his career. He's played seven games. He's got a 3-2-1 record and a goals against average of 2.85. This was Askarov's first ever appearance against the Blackhawks today. So, Nedeljkovic is now in goal to our right. At 10:36, Sam Rinzell gets credit for the goal. That is his second career goal of the season. Sent all the way down by the Sharks. Icing coming up against San Jose. So Rinzell is part of a cadre of young defensemen that the Blackhawks have managed to draft over the last couple of years. Another one is Artyom Levchinov, who's not playing tonight. They're kind of going into development mode with him and keeping him off the ice. This is the second consecutive game that he's missed. Out of Michigan State University by way of Russia, and a good prospect, but they're being a little bit careful with him.
2: Yeah, I believe he was something like minus five in the last outing, so he's getting a little bit of a reset. Sometimes young players need that.
1: There's Connor Bedard shooting the puck toward the net. Oh my goodness, where is it? It gets deflected up off the netting. I'm not sure if Nedeljkovic knew where that puck went, but he did not want to move in case it was in his pads.
2: That was, you know, Bedard is dangerous from anywhere on the ice, but he's literally on the goal line looking to bank it off of Nedeljkovic's head, and fortunately went off his shoulder and straight up in the air.
1: We've got a break in the action. This broadcast is coming to you from the Madhouse on Madison, the United Center in Chicago. The score is the Blackhawks 4, the Sharks nothing. We'll be back on the San Jose Sharks Audio Network. 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Build your plan and have some fun today. Well, they are rocking and rolling here in Chicago. That last goal by Sam Rinzell, his second career goal, assisted by Ilya Mikheyev for his second point of the game at 10:36 of the second, makes it a 4-0 lead. Here's Liljegren sending it toward the net for the Sharks. Wide. Graf sends it back. Liljegren again shoots it toward the net. Deflected wide. Rebound. Wennberg and Graf get it back to the point. Graf gets it back from Liljegren there. The Blackhawks head them off at the pass. Good defensive play there by Bertuzzi along the far boards. And the Hawks shoot it down. Off a deflection, so there will be no icing as Liljegren retreats to control. Long feed up the ice. That's a nice headman to Graf. Graf, instead of moving down the outside, decided to go to the inside and kind of ran into a check. And so, unfortunately, he didn't get a play to the net. Instead, here comes Bedard the other way, into the Shark zone. Spinning off a check. Good job there by Will Smith to get back on him. And Smith is getting it on the right wing side. He's got 30 people here watching him play. Celebrini across the line. Rips one wide of the net. Celebrini gets his own rebound. Behind the net. Centering feed. Smith shoots. Score! Will Smith gets the puck back from Macklin Celebrini and gets the Sharks on the board. At 12:05 in the second period, Smith makes it a 4-1 game, and Will Smith extends his point scoring streak to 5 straight games.
2: Just a tremendous pass by Macklin Celebrini, and I love the way Will Smith has the presence of mind to get lost on the back door. It's almost like they knew each other were there, and they usually do. And Will Smith doesn't waste any time on that pass. He gives no chance to Spencer Knight as he wires that to the back of the net.
1: Goal number 17 on the season for Will Smith. He wasn't going to deke that time. He was just going to let that baby rip. Remember that he deked the puck around Knight and just hit the post with a backhand. I mean, it was just a great move. But unfortunately, that was right before Sam Rinzell went right up the ice, took a pass from Mikheyev, and gave the Blackhawks a 4-goal lead at the time. Well, San Jose's been down 4 and come back, but here come the Hawks the other way. Dickinson is on the ice. He's been dangerous. One-on-one against Ferraro. Loses the battle to Mario. Behind the net, though, it's Donato. He's got a goal against San Jose, his old team. Bodied up there by Celebrini. Tried to center it. Now it's Dickinson. Shoots. Chip. Score!

0: Ilya Mikheyev in the slot is going to get credit for the goal, and that is going to be his third point of the game to make the score 5-1 in favor of Chicago. For Ilya Mikheyev, it is 11th goal of the season. And this line of Dickinson, Donato, and Mikheyev is cleaning up today.
1: Yeah, this play is created by a poor decision by Dickinson at the blue line. This puck should have been punted into the neutral zone. Instead, a one-on-two forecheck turns into a possession zone time, and Donato does a nice job of getting that over to Dickinson, who finds Mikheyev on the back door.
0: Okay, so here we go. Mikheyev, his 11th, from Jason Dickinson and Ryan Donato. And just to clarify, when you said it was an error by Dickinson, you meant Sam Dickinson of the Sharks, not his namesake, Jason Dickinson of Chicago.
1: Correct.
0: Right now, Sharks break it out to center. Goodrow shoots in. And it's off to the right side of Knight, who stops the puck. Fed behind the net there by Goodrow. Fighting for it there, Gaudette. Goodrow comes in, finishes his check. Reeves is lurking. Mukhamudulin comes in and keeps it in play. He stick handles. He tried to throw to the slot, but that's intercepted. And Oliver Moore tips to the right wing. And Landon Slagger coming back, but he's hit hard by Desharnais. And now, reaching for the puck there, Gaudette was tripped down by Greslick, but they're not going to call that a penalty. They'll let the play continue.
1: But they didn't call a penalty, but they let the icing go.
0: Yeah.
1: That was the trade-off.
0: Yep. It would have been icing against the Sharks because he never did touch the puck. Down the right side of the ice. Blackhawks move in. They're up 5-1. San Jose in danger of going over their last three on this trip, with one more game coming up against Colorado in a couple of nights. Kurashev has lost his stick. Renzel keeps in, shoots, and seeing that, Nedeljkovic makes the save and just hangs onto it, taking control of the game there with one of his players stickless in the defensive zone.
1: Yeah, heads up play by the veteran Nedeljkovic, realizing that the Sharks were on the run with Kurashev with no stick. Puck comes in and he gets the whistle.
0: Welcome your San Jose Sharks back to the Chank on Thursday, February 26th against Calgary at 7 p.m. for our Black Excellence Celebration Game. Celebrate the powerful legacy and vibrant future of Black culture through music, art, and community. 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The shots on goal are 12-7 in favor of Chicago. The Blackhawks have a 5-1 lead with 5:52 to go in the second. We'll be right back on the San Jose Sharks Audio Network.
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0: I'm Dan Rusinowski, along with Jamal Mayers, here at the Madhouse on Madison, the United Center. It's been all Chicago here. Blackhawks lead by the score of 5-1. Yaroslav Askarov has been yanked for a fifth time this season. That is the most by any starting goaltender in the National Hockey League. It's an unfortunate one for him tonight, as the Blackhawks had the 4-0 lead, 10:36 into the game. Macklin Cetabrini picked up his 80th point of the season on Will Smith's 17th goal of the year. Colin Graff also assisting. But then the Blackhawks came right back, and Ilya Mikheyev got his 11th from Jason Dickinson and Ryan Donato. That line's just been on fire all game. And that made it 5-1. So Mikheyev getting his second career three-point game. He had four against the Sharks when he played for the Vancouver Canucks way back in 2022. Actually, it's his fourth game with 3 points or more. Right now, the Sharks pick back up. Here comes Donato. Make that Orlov on the right side. And he backhands into Blackhawks territory. Celebrini in there forechecking. Got it to Toffoli. Sends it toward the net in front. Celebrini shoots and scores! Celebrini made the defensive play in the corner. And the moment that he tipped the puck back toward Toffoli on the right point, he streaked to the front of the net. Toffoli, seeing that, put the puck right on the tape. And Macklin tips it up top. And the Sharks have their second goal of the game.
1: Just a real heads-up play by Toffoli. And you're right on the forecheck. A one-man forecheck forces a turnover. And then a real smart play off the wall by Tyler Toffoli to find Macklin. Macklin doesn't just stop. He stops the pass with his backhand and shovels it quickly over the shoulder of Spencer Knight.
0: 28th goal of the season for Macklin Cetabrini. That makes the score 5-2. Tyler Toffoli the assist. And right now the Blackhawks pick up and dump into the San Jose zone. Sam Dickinson is back there. He's forechecked there by Jason Dickinson, his namesake, but not his relative. Jason Dickinson worked it free to Donato, fed it out to Mikheyev, and the shot attempt is blocked by the Sharks D. Coming back the other way, here comes Will Smith. The lead pass for Macklin Settebrini, takes it and skates. Crosses the line, whipped it rink wide, trying to set up his man. But coming back the other way is Jason Dickinson for Chicago. One-on-one against Ferraro. Moves into the left corner of the Shark zone. Turns, fell down as he made the play to the corner around the boards. Nice job by Sam Dickinson to knock it free. And Donato lost to Settebrini, who shoots down the ice. No icing on the play. And the Sharks will get the change in this long change second period. Less than 4 minutes to go. Sent all the way down by the Blackhawks. That is icing against Chicago. Trying to take advantage of the Sharks changing there. But now, with the Settebrini line getting both of San Jose's goals, the Sharks now are going to get fresh skaters out there, and it's going to be the Wenberg line chatting it up about how they're going to play this faceoff. And I'm sure Brian Wiseman has been schooling them back on the bench as to what to do.
1: Yeah, I think that this is their opportunity here. If they can get one here heading into the third, down only two, got a real opportunity to come back in the third.
0: Now the Blackhawks coming into this game with a five-game winless streak, just as Calgary did the other night. So far they have had control, but the Sharks are showing signs of life. San Jose picks up. William Eklund twisting on the left wing boards. What's he going to do with it? Loses on the check to Crevier. Tipped out to center ice by Bedard, but thrown right back the other way by Orloff into the Blackhawks zone. Wenberg is in there ferociously to get the puck. He deflected it with his skate loose. Now he grabs it with a stick. Tries to make the play with it. He's stick handling. He has it. He throws to the slot. Orloff turns, spins, throws toward the net, but it's blocked. Taking it back left corner, it's Graf. Moves behind the Blackhawks net. Checked there by Crevier. Puck skips free into the right corner. Eklund and Graf are both in there for the Sharks. Eklund digs it loose, but unfortunately his pass had a little much too steam on it, and it rolled against Liljegren out of the zone. So Orloff and Liljegren are back to get it. Orloff not the best of passes, so Sharks have to hustle back as Kurashev on the ice now for San Jose has control with Misa. Misa puts the play behind the net. Smart play, getting it to an open spot. Liljegren lifts it loose, overskating it though, a combination of Bergenda and Kurashev, and the Blackhawks move to the Shark zone, and a little extra enthusiasm for Doc causes an offside against Chicago. 2:53 left, second period. A reminder that every single San Jose Sharks game is on the air, and our next broadcast will be on Wednesday in Colorado against the Avalanche. We'll be on the air at 5:30 Bay Area time, and we're going to see a pretty great hockey team there.
1: Yeah, that's a team that's been on quite the roll. I think the last time that we were in Colorado, the Sharks will want to make amends to that visit.
0: That was a 6-0 loss, and which is memorable, but not in a good way.
1: That's right. And they appear to be the benchmark, right? Obviously, you've got a few other teams in the West, but Colorado's been rolling all season long.
0: Minnesota, Dallas, Vegas, Edmonton, they're all in that discussion. But, boy, Colorado has just been so far ahead with some of the best players in the world. Right here, Blackhawks lose on the stick check. Kurashev, nice job, knocked it out of the zone. Neutral play, Kurashev across the line, but Misa was ahead of it and offside. I think Kurashev's done some pretty good things here defensively, don't you think?
1: Yeah, I think that this line has been good. I've been very impressed of late of Michael Misa's responsible play in the defensive zone. I think that he's playing with a heavier style. He's more engaged physically. He's understanding that he has more time than he realizes most times, and his game has really progressed. And that's allowed his wingers to look better as well.
0: Well, he's really fast, too. I mean, he's shown that a few times. And I think the speed of Kurashev helps him a little bit. And you can't forget about Regenda's ability to get net front, because that's always a factor in the NHL. So it's a nice combo. Right now, the Sharks bank it forward. Will Smith on the ice, slides to Settebrini. He races through center. He's across the line. He holds it. He looks for Smith. Breaking for the net. Knocked aside by the stick of Alex Vlasic. This line is playing with a major mission right now. Smith, Settebrini, and Toffoli. Toffoli at the red line guns it in. Settebrini and Smith go into forecheck. Goaltender Knight got it around the board. Smith reaching for it, but it's batted down far side of the ice there. And the Blackhawks try to clear. They can't. Kept in by Toffoli. He moves to the slot. He shoots just wide. Rebound off the backside of the net. Settebrini grabs it. Back to Mukhamudulin. Gets the shot through. That's a good pad save by Spencer Knight. As the score remains 5-2, Blackhawks put it up in the air, and that goes over the glass for the Blackhawks. This should be a penalty for delay of game over glass for Louis Crevier, who already knows it, and he's already taking his seat inside the penalty box. What an opportunity right now, Jamal, because the Sharks, if they score on the power play here, they're only down by two.
1: Yeah, this is the game right here. I know that sounds a little bit silly to say that because we still have an entire period plus a minute 41. you don't know when the next power play you're going to get. This is the opportunity now. I'd much rather have the power play now than on fresh ice, as some would expect, to start the third. So here is a really good opportunity for them to get within two.
0: 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Delay of game over glass for Crevier. Power play for the Sharks. They win the draw. Orloff slides it to Celebrini on the right point, sends it in deep. It pops around the board. Smith trying to get it, but it's chipped over his stick. Orloff pinched in, but a good effort there by Ryan Green. Knocked it out to center ice for Chicago. Celebrini's back at his own blue line, picking up speed. Sharks down 5-2. Celebrini across the line, looks for Toffoli. Banked it forward toward the front of the net. Could be a chance here. Smith shoots. Stick save from the left circle by Spencer Knight. Kind of a broken play, but Smith got that puck to the net. That was a good stop by Knight, and it stays 5-2 with a minute 34 left on the penalty.
1: And what I like about that the most is that Will Smith was thinking shot the entire time. He wasn't thinking, oh, I can make a little play here to Wimberg on my backhand. He's like, don't dust it off. Get it to the net as quickly as possible and almost scores.
0: Well, that shows the urgency of this power play right now. With a minute 15 left in the period, Sharks down 5-2. Delay of game on Crevier. Sharks trying to get the draw. It's a good faceoff win for Ryan Green of Chicago. It's behind the Blackhawks net. They're killing some more time back there. And Green gets it in the side of his goal. Flips to the left. And here comes Mikheyev across the line to Green. Back to Mikheyev, moving in, shorthanded, shoots, save made. Rebound, Alex Vlasic is on the right circle, but he just tosses behind the San Jose net. Sharks regain the puck. Minute to go in the period. Minute 10 remaining on the penalty, so this will carry over if the Sharks do not score. But they want to score now. Here comes Celebrini through center. Across the blue line, slips by his check, moving into the circle, throws it toward the front of the net. Smith was there, couldn't get a stick on it. Sent around the boards by Toffoli. Stopped by Wenberg, leaves it for Celebrini. Trying to get it back near side. What a battle by Celebrini along the boards. Worked it loose to Wenberg. Wenberg, stick handles behind the net. He moves over to the right corner. He still has it. 25 seconds to go in the period as Orloff goes for Will Smith right boards. Back to Orloff. He shoots. It's tipped and it's wide. Rebound, Wenberg picks it back up. 15 seconds to go in the period. Orloff's got it. He shoots it. Stick save. Oh, it's right there for Toffoli. He reached to get it to the backhand, and he couldn't quite get the stick on it. As down to the ice he goes, and we get a whistle with the mask of Knight suddenly and amazingly off of his head.
1: Yeah, great job by the Sharks keeping possession of that puck. And really good net front presence there. There's an opportunity there by Wenberg. Tips it, just barely goes wide. Then the second chance by Toffoli as he couldn't quite corral the rebound and sweep it into the yawning cage.
0: Now Spencer Knight getting some equipment repair here from actually one of the referees, Stephen Hiff. But the way he shook his head, I thought that he was having some kind of a seizure there, but he actually was just trying to get his helmet off.
1: Yeah, that's right.
0: You don't get a penalty for that, do you?
1: No, I think that he was trying to let the referee know that his helmet had unstrapped. And
0: yeah, smart play.
1: Goals are pretty smart. You just got to make sure there's nobody standing there.
0: Off the draw. Will Smith dishes off to the right. Shot by Celebrini. Right on. Save made by Spencer Knight with 5.2 seconds left in the period. The Sharks look strong in this power play opportunity. And they only have time for one more faceoff win, perhaps, and one chance to the net before the 20-minute session expires.
1: I think Will kind of apologized to Macklin there. He put it kind of a little bit too far away from him. Unable to one-time that.
0: Wenberg will take the face-off against Dickinson for Chicago. Bit of a delay here. Now we have the sticks coming down. Wenberg is going to try to win it. He doesn't have it. It's knocked down. It's batted at. It's taken back. Shot toward the net by Eklund. Just whistles wide at the end of the period with a stick for Chicago looking like it got in the way. Great effort, but the Sharks still will have 19 seconds of power play time on the fresh sheet of ice. Meanwhile, Macklin Celebrini is having a little chat with one of the referees here at the end of the period. So some salesmanship going on, but the Sharks have at least gotten back their groove in this game. But now they got to start getting some results as they still trail 5-2.
1: I would agree. I think that they achieved a lot in the last 10 minutes of that period. Momentum-wise, got a couple goals and really had a nice pushback led by Macklin.
0: At the end of two, the score, the Blackhawks 5 and the Sharks 2. The Shots in the period, San Jose had a total of 12, a two-period total of 13, and the Blackhawks had 9. They also have 13 shots on net. We'll come back with our intermission on the San Jose Sharks Audio Network. Well, heading into tonight's game, Alex Vlasic, a fine young defenseman for the Chicago Blackhawks, looked across the ice and saw the prospects of facing off against Macklin Celebrini and Will Smith. And he had some thoughts on the opportunity, which hasn't happened all that often so far.
3: Yeah, it's really cool. I mean, Celebrini, Smith, those guys have been able to do some unbelievable things this year. And like you said, same with Nazar and Bedard for us. So, it's going to be a really cool matchup tonight. I'm excited to see. You know, this is, I think, my second time playing against Celebrini. I think he was injured a couple times last year when we played. He's been an animal this year, and it'll be fun to compete against him.
0: Frank Nazar also has a lot of history with Will Smith, and he talked about that today as he headed into competition against his old friend.
4: Played at Men's Worlds with him. Ended up winning gold. Great, great time. Good guy. Had a lot of fun. Obviously, great memories. And then when I was at NTP, we also played together. And we actually played online together for a good amount of time and did pretty well. It was actually, we were buzzing, so that was fun. But he's a great guy and super fun to play with.
0: When looking at the San Jose Sharks, head coach Jeff Blashill of the Chicago Blackhawks sees some similarities and definitely some differences. But he says it's all part of young teams learning to get better in the NHL.
5: Yeah, they got a mix of kind of young skill and veterans. Not dissimilar to us, probably more veterans in the back end, obviously, but it's kind of a mix similar. And there's obviously some high-end young players in the game, which always makes for I think, fun, good hockey. It's an organization similar to ours that has kind of gone through a rebuild and we hope to both be real good here in the near future and be teams that are going to compete against each other. So I think these are, similar to when we played Anaheim. I think they're fun games to be a part of, and not just for, tonight's game, but with an eye to the future as well. Certainly these are still big points tonight for both teams, and we want to come out with that urgency needed.
0: Well, it's definitely a big night for points for both teams, and the San Jose Sharks are down 5-2 here as the third period is getting set to get started. Teams are coming back out of the ice, and we will have period number 3 next on the San Jose Sharks Audio Network. Tune in to each and every San Jose Sharks Audio Network broadcast. Our next exciting one will be coming your way on Wednesday. Jamal and I will be on the air at 5:30 Pacific time as the Sharks travel to Denver and the Mile High City to take on the Colorado Avalanche to finish up their pre-Olympic schedule. And then we'll have a several-week break, and the next game after that will be on the 26th of the month against the Calgary Flames. Well, the Sharks have an uphill battle. Macklin Celebrini having a chat with referee Stephen Hiff there as they get started for the third period with a face-off upcoming. Celebrini, Toffoli, and Smith starting. Sharks begin the period with 19 seconds left on Louis Crevier's delay of game penalty. And off the faceoff, the Sharks battle for it. The puck is poked to the near boards. Celebrini fights for it, gets it to Toffoli, and Toffoli shoots one into the offensive zone. Final 8 seconds of the power play time. Will Smith in forechecking, getting a piece of Murphy, but Murphy scooting away from him, dropping it behind the net. Vlasic clears to center ice. That's it for the penalty on Crevier, and the Sharks pick it back up. But a Celebrini tip is blocked by Jason Dickinson's stick, and the Sharks have to regroup back at their own blue line. Third period just beginning here in Chicago. Sharks down 5-2. I'm Dan Rusinowski along with Jamal Mayers. Just great to have you with us here from the Madhouse on Madison in Chicago. Nazar slides it out to center ice for the Blackhawks to Bertuzzi. Gains the Sharks zone. Had a nice step up there from Orloff, forcing basically a turnover. Sharks had numbers back there, and one of them, Colin Graf, stick handles with it and throws it across the ice to Orloff. A lead for Eklund. Tipped it off. Went off a body. Now Graf scooting it. Pokes it in front of the net. Oh, a chance there for Wenberg, but it bounced on him, and he could not get his stick on it. Eklund, big hit on Bedard behind the play after Bedard lets the pass go. Here come the Hawks moving in front of the net. Oh, boy! A little stick handling move in front of the net by Nazar, but he lost the puck at the last second. Otherwise, that would have been a dangerous scoring chance for Chicago. Back at the Sharks' blue line, Sharks' recovery. Boy, what a close call.
1: It was, and a really good stick by Nedeljkovic, I believe. He was the one who disrupted the flow of Nazar, who was unable to collect that puck with his back end.
0: Well, Ned's been pretty solid since he's come into the game, settling things down a little bit, and the Sharks have really upped their tempo, but the Blackhawks just keep coming at you with a lot of energy. They're in the Sharks' zone, leading 5-2. San Jose stick checks it away. Here comes Mukhil Mudulin, moving left to right with speed. Gets to the Blackhawks line, dumps in, but apparently San Jose was ahead of the play. It was a late offside call, but they blew the whistle dead. And now they'll bring the faceoff back.
1: Yeah, it certainly was. I was a little bit surprised that they blew that down, but apparently Mukhil Mudulin, as he took that puck in, had to go a little bit wider than he wanted to, and that must have just pulled everybody offside.
0: For those Sharks fans that are listening in, they're looking for hope. The Blackhawks have six losses this season after leading games by two goals or more this year, which is tied for third most in the NHL. I'm not saying the history is going to repeat itself, but the Sharks certainly hope it is. Down 5-2, San Jose gets the draw. Filip Kurashev twists his way from a check. Throws it back behind the goal line. There's Misa with it. Trying to keep it going. Coming in there was Desharnais. He senses Kurashev's back on the point. Gives Phil the puck. Stick handles. Throws it across. In front. The score! Mukhil Mudulin from Kurashev. And the Sharks are back in the game at 2:13 to the third. The score, the Blackhawks 5 and the Sharks 3.
1: That was a really good decision by Desharnais to pinch down. And what happened then was Kurashev boxes him up, backs him up rather. And then he lost the puck as he tried to come downhill, but then was able to make a great pass to Mukhil Mudulin, who collects the pass, pulls it to his backhand, and absolutely roofs it over the shoulder of Spencer Knight.
0: Goal number 3 on the season for Shakir Mukhil Mudulin, and it couldn't have come at a better time. Assisted by Filip Kurashev and Vinny Desharnais to make it a 5-3 game. Sharks now are down by 2, and there's 17:47 to go. Okay, faceoff dropped. Sharks get the draw. Ryan Reeves is on the ice, tried to poke it forward to Barkley Goodrow. Good play by Regenda to check it back. Goodrow carries across the line to Sam Dickinson for a shot on net. It's juggled a little bit there by Knight, and Goodrow was in there jamming at the puck. Sticks are up high against him. Colton Dock and Ryan Reeves are having words, and behind the goal line, Goodrow is separated from Renzel, but the big focus is on now Reeves, Dock, and now Wyatt Kaiser, who move in. And they exchange a couple of pleasantries and get it broken up.
1: Yeah, you got to like that. A lot of pushback here from the fourth line. Who, you know that Ryan Wazowski trusts this group. They get out there after a goal and they do a really good job of getting a faceoff in the offensive zone.
0: This game is so important to both of these teams in their hopes to stay in the playoff hunt. And I'm not saying it's over for either team that loses today, but these 2 points are hugely important. The Sharks losing in overtime in Edmonton, only got one that night when they thought they should have had two. And then they just weren't connected in Calgary and lost on a shorthanded goal in the third period. But here tonight, down 5-1, they've come back to make it 5-3. Goal late in the second period by Macklin Settembrini, his 28th from Cipolli, made it 5-2. And then Mukhil Mudulin now at 2:13 to the third, his third from Kurashev and Desharnais. 5-3. But now, trouble. It's going to be a breakaway. Moving in. Oh, it's a penalty. It was a breakaway for Connor Bedard, but he is going to take a penalty call when he stole the puck up the middle. And he is really unhappy as he slapped the puck after the whistle blew the play dead. What an opportunity for the Sharks as Connor Bedard is in the penalty box. A 2-minute penalty for hooking at 2 minutes and 42 seconds. Here comes the power play with Celebrini on the ice.
1: You could argue that Connor Bedard could have deserved a second penalty for slapping the puck in the corner. But he doesn't. He just takes one for hooking. That's what just what the doctor ordered here for the San Jose Sharks. 17-18 remaining in this third period. An opportunity again on the power play.
0: On the ice, Wenberg, Smith, Toffoli, Celebrini, and Orlov. Orlov's got it on the point, sends down low off of a stick. Toffoli recovers in the corner, slides back to Smith left side. Stick handles away from Green, down low to Toffoli, moving out in front. He has a chance, and he had it checked off his stick as he tried to set up. Oh, Celebrini, did he keep it in? Nope, he carried it out of the zone. Looked to me like he was offside. Celebrini insisting that he was onside. He better watch it here, just get back, as it is going to be blown dead. I thought he was offside.
1: Yeah. That's okay. I like the intensity. This is something we haven't seen much from Macklin, getting on the referees. I think he's earned that, the ability to do that.
0: He's got 80 points this year. Second fastest to get to 80 in Sharks history. Number one is Joe Thornton, who did it in 53 games. And Macklin does it in 54. Off the draw, Blackhawks clear. Sharks have to keep their wits about them here and stay calm. They have to be intense, but they also have to be calm. Zetabrini comes out on a drop from Orlov, picking up speed to center across the line. He scoots past his man, throws to the net, tipped by goal by Smith. Save made by Knight. That's a spectacular stick save. Sharks keeping another man advantage, but they lose it, and the Blackhawks clear.
1: Great job on the entry there by the San Jose Sharks. It was an unbelievable tip there by Will Smith.
0: Third power play coming into the offensive zone, brought to you by Power Business Technology, copiers and printers for your office needs. Sharks bank it behind the Blackhawks net. It's whipped over to Will Smith. He tries to get back to the point, but Orlov's going to have to play it because Teravainen checked it off of Will's stick. Zetabrini on the right wing shoots in. It goes around the boards, far side of the ice. Blackhawks can't clear, kept in. Here's a shot, Zetabrini, right on goal, and a save made by Spencer Knight. And let me tell you something, Spencer Knight is doing his part right now to keep the Blackhawks in front.
1: Yeah, he reads the game extremely well. You'd have to, because he's not a big goaltender, so he's got to be able to read the play, and he knows exactly what Orlov is thinking there in that instance, and he does a great job of making that save.
0: Spencer Knight listed at 6'3", but I think he's a little bit short of that. Is off the faceoff. Power play continues. Liljegren on the point. Goes to Eklund. Eklund, 25 on the power play. Second unit is out there. Gloved down by Misa, left side. He protects the puck. He moves behind the goal line. He angles it off the right boards, and Eklund keeps it in. Eklund right boards, goes down low to Misa. Misa stick handles. Back to Eklund. Oh, he misfired on the pass. Can Misa get it back? He makes the play on Dickinson. He pokes it away. Eklund tries to center it. It's off his stick. Liljegren holds it in. Back near side, Eklund. Eklund to the middle of the ice. Here comes the shot. Save wide. Rebound poked at there by Misa. Couldn't center it in front for Regenda. That's it for the power play. Bedard's back on the ice. Liljegren is back to cover him. Bedard gets the pass on the left out of the box. He makes his move on Liljegren across the line. Drop pass for Ilya Mikheyev, who dumps it in deep. The puck hit the end board, hit the backside of the net, and the Sharks pick it up, and Sam Dickinson feeds it ahead to Wenberg. To center, Dickinson is up ice. Here's Wenberg curling in. Across the line, puts on the brakes. He's being checked there. Into the boards by Greslick. Now at the near side, Gaudette trying to shovel it back to the point, but it comes out of the zone. Ferraro sends it rink wide. Kurashev reached for it, couldn't get it. No icing. The Sharks' Gaudette swings it around, but San Jose's changing players, and so the Blackhawks have a break. They move it up ice right to left. 5-3, the Blackhawks lead the Sharks. Intense game here in Chicago as Wenberg makes a nice stick handling move in his own zone to start to carry it out. He's watched there by a forechecking Nazar, and at the red line, it'll be Wenberg dumping it in deep. Sent around the boards by the Blackhawks. Bertuzzi angles it forward. Racing back is Mukka Madulin, and it's going to be icing because of the hustle of Mukka Madulin. He got there ahead of Ryan Green.
1: And now another really good opportunity as the Blackhawks are unable to change. And now you're seeing Macklin come back out here in that instance.
0: Here comes Zetabrini with Smith and Toffoli. Orlov and Liljegren stay out there on defense. Green against Zetabrini. And Green wins the draw for Chicago. Knocked forward, and it's all the way down. This is going to be another icing against Chicago. Sharks will take that, no problem.
1: Yep. Look for Macklin to go to school there against the right-handed Green. Green elected to go under the heel. I wouldn't be surprised if Macklin tries to tie up here or go hard over top.
0: Just like Macklin, Ryan Green played college hockey for 3 years at Boston University, and they were teammates back in the day. Second round draft pick of the Blackhawks in 22, so he's a little bit older. Also played with Aiden Zetabrini, Macklin's brother. Here come the Sharks out to center ice. Macklin, Zetabrini has it. Veers to his left, gets by Dickinson, shoots it toward the goal. Stick save made, rebound. Toffoli drives. Save made by the goaltender, Knight. And the Blackhawks grab the rebound. Moving up the middle of the ice, it's Mikheyev. He's got 3 points tonight for Chicago. Flicks it into the Sharks zone. Chases it down with his old Leafs teammate, Timothy Liljegren. They battle it out behind the Sharks net now. Ryan Donato is in there also for the Blackhawks, and so is Jason Dickinson. This has been an excellent line for Chicago throughout the course of this game. Looks like the players wanted to get a stoppage of the puck, but they don't. And Tyler Toffoli kicked it and escapes and kept it away from Ryan Donato, and he lugged it up to the blue line. But the Sharks will change the line here as Will Smith will grab it and go back cross ice. Uh-oh. Went a bad. This is a bad bounce. Desharnais poked it forward. Blackhawks get it back. Vlasic at the red line shoots one in, but the Sharks settle it down behind the goal line. Here is Vinny Desharnais. Long pass to Graf up the right side. Got to the blue line, gains the zone. He's going to be body checked there by Wyatt Kaiser into the corner boards. A big scrum for it as it's worked free. Nice job by Eklund and Wenberg to have it. Wenberg's got it. Wenberg angling it. Wenberg stick handling it all the way to the near boards. He's pickpocketed by Sam Rinzel. But Wenberg turns and forces the play behind the net. The Sharks pinch in. Good job there by Mukka Madulman to keep it in play. It pops out in front of the net, but nobody's home. And how about William Eklund? Getting his head down. He's the first guy back at center ice to keep the Blackhawks at bay. He fed it ahead to Graf. Across the line now. Wenberg blocked it. Left it for Graf. Stick handles into the corner. Centering play! And it's off a stick for the Blackhawks and bounced out to center. Chicago is going to get the puck back. Greslick circles back to his own zone. 12:15 remaining in the game. Blackhawks 5, Sharks 3. Here comes Chicago down the left side. Colton Dock guns it around the far board. Slager couldn't get it. On the point, quick shot. It'll be blocked in front. Nice job by Ferraro to knock it out of danger. And it'll be poked forward. Nisa using the speed, but Crevier did a good job to get back there against him. Now it's loose in the right wing corner. Nisa winning the battle there. Trying to get it to Kurashev. Kurashev back in Chicago for the first time since leaving the team. Has an assist today. Tried to get control of the corner. Couldn't control it this time. And instead, the Blackhawks move it out. Colton Dock, brother of former Blackhawk Kirby Dock, shoots one into the Shark zone. Wide of the net. Who's going to get it? It'll be Gaudette circling back. He backhands it up the near board. Sam Dickinson had trouble, but he got it across the ice with a backhand pass. Mario Ferraro and Misa combine to get it down deep into the Blackhawk zone. And San Jose makes the line change here with 11:20 remaining in the game. Blackhawks 5, Sharks 3. Mukka Madulman has a big goal today. He's on the ice back at his own line after the Blackhawks cleared it. Desharnais poked it forward. Knocked ahead. Off a stick all the way down and over the glass and out of action for the Sharks in the Chicago zone. So they should move the faceoff back out to center ice. And we've got a break in the action with 8:50 gone by in period number 3. This broadcast is coming to you from the United Center in Chicago. The score, the Blackhawks 5, the Sharks 3 on the San Jose Sharks Audio Network. Celebrate your next birthday on the ice with Sharks Ice. 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What a great idea. You get food over at Stanley's. Fantastic location. Sharks Ice at San Jose. Similar locations in both Fremont and Oakland. 5-3 the score. Blackhawks lead, but the Sharks are pushing hard to get back into this game. Off the faceoff at center ice. San Jose dumps it in. Liljegren gets it into the Blackhawks territory. Smith to Toffoli. Brings it up the boards. Kept in Orloff. Back to Toffoli. Left wing boards. He stick handles. He moves to the center of the ice. He stick handles. He shoots. That's a big stop by Spencer Knight. Liljegren better get back. There's a headman feed now. Bedard going for Nazar. Liljegren getting back at the last second. He dropped it back. Bedard. Cross ice feed. Celebrini. Great defensive play in the slot. So quick to the stick and in perfect position.
1: Yeah, that's the key right there. He's in the right spot.
0: Here's Bedard moving back in against Liljegren again. Left corner of the Sharks end. Centering feed off the defense. It's on goal. And somehow, someway with Nazar in front, Nedeljkovic kept it out of the net with a big stop of his own.
1: Yeah, that play's all created because of Connor Bedard's patience and awareness. And then when he turns backwards on the entry on his off wing, he presents like a passer. And then a really good job by Bertuzzi getting to the front of the net. He's so disruptive there.
0: Nazar right in front of the goal. Bertuzzi disrupting, as you mentioned. And Bedard just wanted to get it to one of them. Well, the line that's done a lot for Chicago in the early part of the game is out there. Dickinson, Donato, and Mikheyev. Face off, Dickinson for Chicago against Wenberg for the Sharks. Dickinson wins it. Rinzel exchanges and shoots. That's blocked by the men in front. Sharks try to bank it off the boards. Graf gets it not quite out of the zone. Donato scoots away from Desharnais. Makes the move to the slot. Goes for the backhand. But he was just influenced enough to put it wide of the goal. Hawks keep it in. Again, this line, dangerous all night long. Mikheyev with 3 points. Bodied off the play by Mukka Madulman, and the Sharks poke it out of the zone. Little subtle plays like that can get you wins. But right now, the Sharks are just trying to come back as Donato carries it back in. Rink-wide toss. Falling down there was Dickinson. The Sharks will try to break it out, and they will. Graf puts it rink-wide to Mukka Madulman. He's got a big goal today. Shoots it forward into the Chicago zone. Checked ahead by Eklund. Here comes Graf moving in. Shooting. That's off the goalpost. And it ricochets back to center ice. So close for Colin Graf on that play in the third. Blackhawks in their own end, controlling it. There's a good forechecking move attempted there by Eklund. And it forced a giveaway at least, but it's back at center zone for Ferrara. He's quadruple teamed there. Now a headman feed for Chicago. Off the stick of Teravainen. And Sam Dickinson is back for Sharks hockey. Throws it forward. Could be icing here as he missed his man on the left side. And so we have the play blown dead and the puck will come back. I don't think these guys are all that tired. They just kind of came on the ice a few seconds ago.
1: Yeah, I think you're right. I think fortunately Misa Lime just got out there. The only one who's been out there for an extended period of time perhaps would be Gaudette. But I think the other two guys in Kurashev and Misa should be fine.
0: Well, we were debating whether Adam Gaudette would reappear on the wing here with Misa because they played well together. And with the bench probably shortening in the third period for that fourth line, you might see it a little bit more. Off the draw, Reslick has it. He's influenced by Gaudette to the outside. That forced a near turnover. Poked forward, though, not far enough by Sam Dickinson. And Bedard curls and keeps it in. Bertuzzi, right corner. Fans in the puck, but on the point. Fed across to Greslick by Crevier. Now on the left wing boards. Boy, Bedard likes to battle it out there with Misa. Puts on the brakes. Misa stayed with him, and now he basically forced him into Ferrara, who checked it aside. Make that Kurashev. Good job there. Actually, that was Ferrara there. Pardon me. Down the right side. Oh, boy. Gaudette knocked down there by Greslick, heading for the puck. And we have a whistle, and a tripping penalty is going to be called. Another opportunity is knocking for San Jose, and they're earning this by the way that they've been hustling.
1: Yeah, just great job checking. And it starts with Gaudette along the boards. A great job. And then following it up was Misa, and that battle along the boards created a play where they got on the right side of it offensively. Next thing you know, they had to take him down.
0: Max Greslick. It's going to take this call for tripping. The time of it, 11:20 at the third. When we come back, the Sharks will be on the power play, and it's a big one. They're down 5-3 to the Blackhawks. Back to the United Center in a moment on the Sharks Audio Network. Matt Greslick of the Blackhawks takes a two-minute tripping call at 11:20 the third. And it is a pretty tense time here with the Blackhawks leading the Sharks 5-3 and San Jose going back on the Power Business Technology Power Play. Copiers and printers for your office needs. Alex Wenberg in the faceoff circle gets the draw, but now taking it away, Alex Vlasic knocked down by Will Smith, but it's Smith that falls to the ice, and the Hawks move out shorthanded to the Sharks line. Moving in, Vlasic looking for the play, checked away by Toffoli. 2-on-1 developing. Smith coming in with Celebrini, but he drops it back. Moving in, thrown to the front of the net there by the Sharks. Orlov, and Celebrini didn't get the tip. Might be a situation there where Orlov should have blasted it, maybe get the rebound in front. But they still have it. Here comes Celebrini back in. Slides to the right to Toffoli. He moves to the high slot, drops it back to the point. Now it's Celebrini and Wenberg getting it back to Orlov. A return. That was intended for the man on the left wing in Wenberg, but couldn't get it, and the Blackhawks managed to clear. A little bit of a misfire there.
1: Yeah, that happens.
0: Well, Dmitry Orlov back to control. Minute 5 remaining on the San Jose power play. He'll drop it back to Macklin Celebrini, and he starts to move. Sends it across the rink to Foley. Had to reach behind, and he spins and snaps it in. Crevier back to get it. He'll try to clear, and it's off the stick of Toffoli and out. Toffoli retreats to get it. Goes back to his own territory. Feeds it away from Jason Dickinson. And now on the ice, here comes Kurashev for the second unit. Looks for Celebrini. Had to poke it back to the neutral zone as the Sharks are changing players here to get that second unit out with 38 seconds left on their power play. Liljegren at the red line shoots in. Nice, smart dump in there by Liljegren back behind the goal line. Kurashev's in there. Work free by Regente. Oh! In front, Celebrini had a golden chance. And he fans on the Eklund pass. That was a big chance.
1: Tremendous play there on the entry. Great job by getting that puck up along the glass so Spencer Knight couldn't stop it. And they had a golden opportunity in that front.
0: They do it again. Knight can't stop it behind his net. Sharks get it in the corner. 8 seconds left on their power play, but the Blackhawks recover and Vlasic moves out with a three-man attack for Chicago. A lead pass moving in. Slager shoots. Save. And a rebound deflects and it's out of play. There's Landon Slager trying to make a contribution to his team's success. Played college hockey at Notre Dame before turning professional. And he had some of his early success against the Sharks back last season. Well, we're down to 6:38 remaining in the game, and the Sharks do not score on the power play. That's unfortunate. Blackhawks are 1-for-4. The Sharks 0-for-4 on the man advantage. And Chicago came into this game 0 for their previous 26 on the power play before Bedard scored on that man advantage. But now the Sharks are going to have to do it even strength. And they just got to stay with it. Mesa's out there against Bertuzzi on this faceoff. Mesa, will he get the draw? It's loose. Blackhawks get control. Bedard and Burakovsky.